0: life. It's believed the 28-year-old driver was travelling in Greenbank around 8:30 last night when he lost control and crashed. He was pronounced dead at the scene while his passenger managed to escape injury. Five stood-down Sydney Swans players are facing civil lawsuits as Victoria's Sexual Crime Squad investigates allegations of sexual assault at a Melbourne hotel. No criminal charges have been laid, but the lawyer of two alleged victims says he'll be suing the players on their behalf. Criminal defence lawyer Phil McGurr has told Today the civil damages in question could vary.
1: Possibly one of battery, possible nervous shock, so a personal injury claim.
2: Okay.
1: What I've heard is a number of parties are actually taking civil action. So, and whether it's against the individual, the group of actual players, or the actual club has also been raised.
0: There have been reports retired Swan Taylor Adams was at the hotel with the Five Stars. The club previously claimed the players suspended were the only team members involved. Police will boost their patrols in Brookfield this weekend following the violent alleged assault of a woman in her 20s while she was out walking. A 32-year-old man faced court on Friday, charged with 10 offences, including 6 counts of rape. He made no application for bail and remains in custody to reappear next month. Nationals leader Matt Canavan says he would welcome his former colleague Barnaby Joyce back to the party. Mr. Joyce sensationally quit the Nats late last year and defected to One Nation to work with Pauline Hanson. Senator Canavan believes Mr. Joyce is still a Nat at heart.
3: I'd love to have the team back. And yeah, I'd love to have Barnaby back. I mean, that's up to him. I think there's a lot of people that have drifted away in recent years and yeah, we need to unite here. As I say, I think the primary goal here should be getting rid of this government.
0: And the Gold Coast film and television industry is set for a major boost, with more than $50 million in new funding being poured into the region. The deal is expected to inject more than $195 million into the local economy. In finance, one Australian dollar is buying 71.6 US cents.
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0: In supercars, qualifying for the Ipswich Super 440 will get underway this hour. Kai Allen and Brody Kostecki topped the timesheets during yesterday's two practice sessions. Also this hour, Australia and Bangladesh have commenced their clash in a historic first test match at the Great Barrier Reef Arena in Mackay. Matt Renshaw comes in as the only change for the Aussie side, replacing dropped opener Jake Weatherald. And it was a clean sweep for Brisbane footy overnight. In the NRL, the Dolphins came from behind to sink the Eels 34-16, while the Broncos edged out the Raiders 34-30. And in the AFL, the Lions dominated Collingwood with a 63-point victory. It's 4 minutes past 10. That's the latest news and sport.
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6: Yeah, good morning, Luke. Take some pressure off your right foot heading north on Creek Road at Mount Gravatt East, just after the TAFE there. There's a broken down car at Rocklea. On the Ipswich motorway, they're pulled over onto the shoulder westbound just after Granard Road exit. The trip up north towards Moorumba Downs, it's already started to bung it on. It's a slow run from Brackenridge Road, and there's a crane being dismantled in South Brizzy today. Mollison Street is closed in both directions. I'm Ash Turner on your traffic leader, Brisbane's 4BC.
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0: Cloudy over Brisbane this morning with light winds, reaching a top of 22 degrees in the city, the same in Ipswich and 20 on the Bayside. Looking ahead, tomorrow a shower or two with a top of 24 degrees, similar conditions on Monday and a few showers on Tuesday, a top of 25. On Moreton Bay, variable winds below 10 knots, seas below half a metre. Right now, it's 18 degrees at Annerley. I'm Georgina Winter with more news at 11 on your news leader, Brisbane's 4BC.

0: across Australia, it's back to Weekends with Luke Grant.
1: Hello there. Hope you're well. It's Saturday. You beauty. The 22nd day of August. Nice to be with you on 2GB and 4BC and listeners listening all around Australia online. Nice to have you with us as well. Simon Stevenson coming up shortly. If you're doing some work around your house, trying to improve things, eh? Well, that kind of gear. Simon, Ask a Tradie, coming up shortly. You can call with your questions and he'll sort you out very quickly. Lots of texts today. Thank you for those. Look, just a couple of, and I'll get to those in a moment or two, but one or two things I wanted to mention here. An e-bike rider has been injured after being struck by a ute in Sydney Southwest. The man in his 60s was thrown from his bike in the collision at Bankstown and happened shortly before midnight yesterday. He was treated for leg and pelvic injuries, transported to Liverpool Hospital. The ambos tell us he was in a serious but stable condition, and according to Channel 7, the driver is still being questioned by police. When we hear more, we'll let you know. 131 873 is our number here. I note the federal government is holding a press conference with the ACT government on the back of the ACT government signing up to the federal government's gun buyback. This is the gun buyback that the New South Wales government signed up to. It might have been last weekend. Wow. One Labor government, then another Labor government, and guess what? In the instance of the ACT, the federal government is covering the costs of 75% of that gun buyback, three quarters of it. Victoria might well be next, or it could be South Australia, or it could be WA. I would be astonished if it was Queensland. I just don't think that'll happen, do you? Anyway, once again, our federal taxes at work. A man will face court after cannabis worth $215,000 was seized during a vehicle stop on the Central Coast last week. This is Tuesday. Officers stopped a van travelling northbound at Allison, that's near Wyong. During a search of the vehicle, police allegedly located and seized four large bags containing 44 kilos of cannabis. They have a street potential value, they say, of $215,000. The driver of the van, a 39-year-old man, was arrested. He went to Toronto Police Station, faced a number of charges. He will appear before the Newcastle local court on Wednesday, October 7. He's been granted conditional bail. Pauline Hanson, as I mentioned in a quiz question, potentially, is heading to the High Court. The One Nation leader is set to strike at the heart of a controversial racial discrimination laws. She's seeking special leave to overturn a landmark ruling that she breached, Section 18C of the Racial Discrimination Act. That was when she told the Green Senator Maureen Faruqi to pack her bags and pee off back to Pakistan. A social media post came after Ms. Faruqi made disparaging comments about the monarchy on the day that the Queen died. The federal court found Ms. Hanson's post amounted to racial abuse. They rejected any argument that it was a comment protected by the implied right of free speech. Pauline Hanson insists the looming High Court battle is bigger than one tweet. The decision, she says, risks making Australians afraid to speak about some of the nation's most contentious issues. She's told the Telegraph, "This is bigger than me. This is about ending the immediate accusations of racism. Every time we talk about something contentious, I'm taking this to the High Court for every Australian who feels they have to keep their opinions to themselves." Well, that would be plenty of Australians, wouldn't it? She must first convince the High Court to grant special leave to appeal. That's one to keep your eyes on, absolutely, over the next little bit. This is interesting. The ABF, Australia's Border Force, has been asked to seize fake squishies. Anyone working on the show got a squishy? No. Kitty would have a, you'd have a squishy. You do, don't you? Come in here. Come in here. Come on. Come in here. Hey, Kitty's mum, Kitty's about to be in the radio again. I know, this will be fantastic. Can we, Michael, oh, by the way, we've got radio royalty here today. We've got a bloke they often refer to as Pierso, who's making all the noise, apart from the bits where I make noise by talking. Hello, Kitty.
2: Hello, Luke.
1: You're looking nervous.
2: I'm a little bit nervous. Are you? Talking about squishies.
1: Squishies. Yeah, you've got squishies at home, have you?
2: I do. Yeah. Look, I used to love them when I was younger.
1: Hey, don't apologize. We're not judging you.
2: You sure?
1: Yeah, we don't judge people on this show.
2: No,
1: absolutely
2: they're great.
1: Not.
2: They're fun. Have you had a squishy before, Luke?
1: I beg your pardon. What is a squishy is what I wanted to ask you.
2: Think a stress ball.
1: Stress ball.
2: Yes, in like a fun, characterised way. Kids love them. You can have them in like unicorns and they're great.
1: Unicorn.
2: I think I'm going to buy you one. You can test it out. Maybe on air.
1: I'm so glad I came to work today. And if I might just to the people at home, not to you, because you're far more important. You don't deserve this sort of comment. And here we were, listeners, thinking that stress ball was an injury. Anyway, back to me. The squishy is, you get a unicorn. And what are you doing? You're putting it in your hand and you're squeezing the life out of it. Not that it's alive, of course, kiddies, don't worry. And that is what, to relieve?
2: Stress.
1: Relieve.
2: It's made out of foam, so.
1: It's made out of foam, isn't it?
2: Yeah, it's really comfortable. You should try it.
1: Okay. My pillow's a bit like that. Have you got a memory foam pillow?
2: It is. It's literally like a pillow. It's small. It's cute.
1: But it comes like a toy or something.
2: Yeah, they're viral. Look on TikTok, social media. All the kids, they love them. They're great.
1: I don't know why I thought you'd have a squishy, but I just thought you would.
2: Yeah.
1: And I'm not judging you. Now we know what they are. Thank you very much indeed.
2: Thanks, Luke.
1: So thank you, Kitty. That was Kitty. And for Kitty's mum, that was Kitty on the radio again. Of course, a memory foam pillow, when I squish it, I squish it because, you know, it's there and it needs to be squished. I'm getting myself into a massive hole here, which I should just exit. Before I do, the memory foam pillow being a memory foam pillow only has to see my hand approach it, and then it says, oh, no, not you again, because it's got a memory. Anyway, these soft gel-like toys that come in all shapes and sizes, the original and most popular brand Nido has children obsessed and parents baffled, but they're not as harmless as you'd think, I'm told. Several children globally, including a 10-year-old Australian girl, have reported serious injuries from squishies exploding and burning them. What the hell? Nido's manufacturer is facing a US class action alleging it failed to warn consumers about the risks of the toys. It's been revealed the US company that manufactures Nido has raided factories in China and issued cease and desist letters to retailers selling fake toys. Most recently, they've approached the ABF. It's all in an attempt to try to stop an influx of fake squishies coming in, quote-unquote, thick and fast. Google search volume for Nido is up 2,800%. Squishy is up. We're being bloody invaded. You know, they're talking about excess migration. What about the squishies? God's sake. Where are you on this, Angus Taylor? Where are you on there? What's your position on the squishy? Get him on the phone. I want to ask him. And Pauline Hanson. Look, I love you, Pauline, but where does she stand on squishies? Yeah. Some schools have even had to ban the toys because kids were spending too long trading them. Okay. That's just going to drive the squishy market out of people are going to say, I've got to get my hands on one of these squishies. So, Kitty, you don't have to come in here again, but if you squish it and it explodes or it deteriorates, let's call it that, the liquid or the substance within the squishy can burn you, can it? It can burn you? It can. Okay. Apparently there is a squishy at my place. It's on the very nice lady's desk. I didn't know that. Well, I've got a squishy at home. I didn't know that. Yay, go me. There's lies being told about getting old. Please, listeners, those of us of a certain vintage, the next 10 or 15 minutes are what we know. It's coming up next.
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4: There's debris on the road at Hendra, Southern Crossway, just before Kingsford Smith Drive. Heading southbound, one lane is out of action. Prepare to merge. Proceed with caution. There's a broken down car at Rocklea on the Ipswich motorway. They're pulled over onto the shoulder westbound after the Granard Road exit. No real delays, but slow down on approach. And there's a crane being dismantled in South Brizzy today. Mollison Street is closed in both directions. You'll need to find another way around. Ash Turner on your traffic leader, Brisbane's 4BC.
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1: 21 after 10 o'clock, dude, we've started something here. Now I'm getting messages from listeners looking for ooshies. What happened to the ooshies? They were at Woolies. Apparently they ran out. And then activists have slammed Woolies for making waste unnecessarily. I don't get it. They make kids happy. Well, Lynn, I'm with you. Thanks for getting in touch. And I'm now learning very quickly that squishies are very popular. I'm glad we do the big stuff on this show, which is why I'm about to talk to Dr. Cameron Murray. We're constantly told that an ageing population will eventually bankrupt Australia, aren't we? And it's a bit of a guilt thing. How dare you get old? Don't you know what you're doing to the whole Australian economic fabric? That's what it feels like. And as I've said often, ageism is the acceptable ism. And not everyone likes to hear that, but it seems to me, as someone who is getting older, that that's a thing. They say that a shrinking workforce will leave young Australians footing an impossible bill, one of the biggest economic scare stories of our time, yet There are people now claiming that the data, in fact, might prove otherwise. Australians are living longer and living healthier and staying in the workforce much longer. In fact, a higher share of our total population, I'm told, is working today than decades ago. So let's have a chat and break this all down with Dr. Cameron Murray, Chief Economist at Fresh Economic Thinking, who joins me on the line. Cameron, welcome to the show, mate. Nice to talk to you.
12: You too, Luke. Thanks for having me.
1: Not at all. So let's break this down. People are getting older. They're going to need care. They're not going to be the people there to care for them, and they're going to be a drain on the economy and blah, blah, blah, something we've heard for forever. What point are you making that contests that argument?
12: Yeah, we're definitely getting older, but the reality is we aren't getting more years of our lives in old age. We're stretching out all periods of life. We're young for longer, we study longer, we start work later, but we work much, much later into our lives as well. So the idea that we're getting older and we're adding all this burden at the end is misconceived. What's happening is we're getting older and we're having more of every stage of life, including work. And what that leads to is across the population, more people working than ever as a share of the population. So despite us being the oldest population we've ever had in history, we've also got the biggest share of the population working, because people in their 50s are working quite a lot these days. People in their teens, you know, youngsters used to start work at 15 or 16, they're not working. We've shifted back through our lives when we work, and that has automatically resolved all the concerns about aging and being a burden. So there's really no there. There's no issue. It's all just storytelling, and the data is very clear that the opposite has happened. We're older, but we're less economically dependent on others than ever.
1: Now that is so interesting. And as I was reading your piece, which I did a week ago, and I just, you know, we have this lived experience versus, you know, the government projections and the modelling and everything else, and you end up being gaslit because, oh no, what you experience, that isn't right because the modelling shows. And anyway, that's the BS of politics largely. But my grandfather, for example, he got to his early 60s, and that was it. I mean, when that happened, you just didn't think you had much longer to live. You might have a somewhat brief retirement, but that was a reality of that generation at that period of time. But now we've got people that might be like me in their 60s thinking, well, you know, the way I feel and the way that life is, I could easily work to, if I can find someone that'll have me, to my mid-70s, and that's not even a stretch. And no one's saying you have to, but yes, yeah, we're older, but that's the point you're making, is it, that you can be old and be a contributor?
12: Correct. I mean, it's more striking in the data on women's participation.
1: Tell me.
12: The participation of women in the workforce is much, much higher in older age now than, for example, the 80s and 90s. It was something like 30% of women in their 50s were working in 1981, and now it's more like 60 to 70% are working in some form. So the data is much more clear on women, but for men, it's also very clear. The typical retirement age was, you know, 30 years ago was early 50s.
1: Mm.
12: It was very young.
1: Mm.
12: But now, if you look at the data, for example, of people 60 to 64 working, it's more than doubled, the share of people 60 to 64 working in the last 25 years.
1: Yeah.
12: And it's true for over 65s. The proportion still working has more than doubled. In fact, nearly tripled. But from a low base, I think it was 3%. Now it's around 10 or 12% still working. And that makes sense, because if you're longer and healthier, why wouldn't you keep working later in life?
1: Yeah, you know, the other thing you bring to this, and I'll ask you about stretched out lives in a moment, but if you're working later, you're bringing experience. Now, there's a lot said about experience, not all of it positive, but if you're working late in life, you've been through a lot, you've had a lot of different life experiences, and if you keep doing the same thing, you've become, I'd argue, even more expert. I don't know if that shows up anywhere, but this term you use called stretched out lives, can you break that down for me?
12: Yeah, so I think there's this misconception that we're living longer now, which is the main reason we've got an older population, let me be clear, is that we're living longer. And I find the debate very confusing because aging is both seen as a terrible burden on everybody, but also an amazing output of all the medical science we've invested in over the last century. And it's kind of weird to celebrate on the one hand that we're living longer because of all these medical breakthroughs, and on the other hand say, oh, we shouldn't do that. We should all stop living so long. It's a burden. I mean, it confuses me the way we've framed it. But the stretched out lives, basically what's happening is we're younger for longer. We're students. We have this idea of youth. Men age 15 were, the majority were in the full-time workforce 45 years ago, right? People were already starting apprenticeships and finishing school earlier. And now what's happening is that's not true until nearly 20 years old. So people are studying a lot longer, they're starting families later, and they're starting work later.
13: Yeah.
12: And no one says that's a burden, right?
13: Yeah.
12: No
13: yeah.
12: one says, oh, you're not working between age 15 and 20.
13: Yes.
12: That's a burden.
13: Yes.
12: But they say it if you're not working between age 60 or 65.
13: Yeah.
12: It's very, very weird. But we see the benefit of that as, yeah, well, we're going to invest in higher education, better skilled people, so that when they do work, they're more productive.
13: Yeah.
12: Which gets to your point that, yes, as the experienced people stay in the workforce longer, the average person in the workforce is more experienced and more productive. That is good.
13: Yeah.
12: That is what we want. We want highly educated, experienced, productive workforce.
13: Yeah.
12: And that's what we have.
13: Yeah.
12: And the funny thing is we complain about it when we should be celebrating it.
13: Oh, that is music to my ears. That is music to my ears. And doesn't this and Cameron, you will agree or disagree, of course he will, but there's a massive lie here, which is the solution to our ills has been up until now. A massive increase in immigration. That's on a whole lot of different levels. That's never made sense to me. Largely, at least in recent time, it's been, oh, well, they'll be caring for, we get people from overseas to care for older Australians because no one wants to do that yet. The massive immigration that we've faced over the last few years as a result of solving our lack of experienced workers or whatever it might be, I'd think the solution might be a better attitude towards older Australians and involving them longer in the workforce. And that's just my opinion. You tell me what you make about massive immigration as the way to rebalance, if you will, our age profile.
12: Yeah, so I think the idea that we're all going to be elderly and need care for a long time is wrong. This is what we've solved with our medicine and healthcare. We're older, but the dependent period of our elderly lives, that last period where we are dependent, it's very short, relatively speaking these days, because we can be healthier for longer. So I think that there's a misconception there that we're just because we have a high number on our driver's license, right, yes, or a low number of our year of birth,
13: yeah,
12: that somehow we need

0: because they're going to age 1 year per year as well. And if, you know, the typical new migrant is 37, so in 25 years, all those people that came last year, guess what? They're going to be 67. The same thing we're worried about now, we're perpetuating it. And the most crazy part about this all is you can go back to 1937 and you can find a report from the Australian Treasury that essentially could have been written yesterday, panicking about the aging population. 1937, okay? Jeez. And they called it the decline of Australia's vitality. Oh. And the problem that will cause for the future of the Treasury budget, because we'd just introduced an age pension not long before this, and they thought it was the biggest problem. And, you know, we're nearly 100 years later, and it's still not a problem. The elderly are also richer than ever as well, which also makes them less economically dependent on others. So it's almost a complete backwards inversion of reality, the way the conversation's being had.
1: Yeah.
0: You would think there's a lot of poor elderly people who are a burden on others. The reality is there's a lot of rich elderly people working longer and being health-wise or lifestyle-wise dependent on help from others for a lot shorter period of their time, yeah, of their life.
1: Yeah.
0: So it's a real inversion. So I advise people, when someone says, oh, there's an aging crisis and we need to do something, just be wary that they haven't looked at the data and they just want to do the thing that they're lobbying for anyway, probably for their self-interest.
1: Brilliant. Dr. Cameron Murray, Chief Economist at Fresh Economic Thinking. You and I will talk again. Thank you so much for your time.
0: Thanks, Luke.
1: Oh, wow. Gosh, how much is in that? And how much stuff are we fed? And there's a chief economist at Fresh Economic Thinking with data. And of all the things he said, I'm sitting here somewhat gobsmacked. The report in 1937, as he said, could have been written last night. Now, of course, given the fact that I'm an ageing Australian, which I'm quite proud to be, I've no discomfort with that at all, I do become just a little bit triggered, if that's a word, when I hear this kind of stuff, because it's complete BS. It's not the lived experience. I go back to what I say about that all the time. Lived experience, that's what you and I deal with every day. It could be our power bill. Oh, but the wholesale price is coming down. You know, we get that from old mate in Canberra. Bobo. There's a population problem. There's congestion. It's difficult to buy a house. Oh, but the data says we're going to build 1.8 million homes. Oh, okay, must be me. We're being gaslit. And it just completely, so I sound a little bit younger, it sucks. And it's wrong. And it's bloody offensive. And it's largely ageist. Oh, I get on my horse. High horse, that is, about this. Someone get me a squishy, can you? Simon's next.
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6: Yes, indeed. Simon's here to answer your DIY questions. If you want some advice about how to improve your home, if that's what you want to do, 131873. 2GB turns 100 tomorrow. We're celebrating 100 years now, but you've been a big part of this station for some time, haven't you, mate?
8: I've been here, I think, probably about 16 years now, I think, on and off. But, yeah, it's been a long time.
6: Yeah.
8: A long time, yeah.
6: Well, people appreciate your advice and we appreciate the help you give our listeners on this show. And it's good to be able to, again, this is one of the things that radio does so well, pick up a telephone, ask a question, there's the answer.
8: Oh, absolutely. You know, I mean, for people just to be able to make a call to, you know, for anything they want on this station, it's brilliant.
6: Outstanding. All right, so today we're going to start by talking about replacing your carpet. What is it someone must do before replacing a carpet at their home? And I just before we get your answer, I remember a few years back before we sold our other joint, the carpet was it needed replacing in a couple of rooms.
8: Yep.
6: And I actually pulled the carpet up myself.
8: Yeah. It's an easy job.
6: I'm sure I saved a quid by doing that.
8: Oh, absolutely you do. You know, I mean, what you've got to be careful of is the tack strips around the edges.
6: Oh, yeah, what a punish they are.
8: You don't want to attack those.
6: No.
8: We're working on a house at the moment, big single-story house.
6: Mm.
8: It's got really old carpet in it, and we're doing a full paint job throughout. And, you know, the client's just bringing this house up. They're going to put all new carpet in and new vinyl in the kitchen.
6: Yeah.
8: And I said to him the other day, because we were painting skirting boards, we cut the carpet away from the skirting boards so we could paint right down so we get a proper job. So once the carpet's pulled up, the paintwork is to the floor. But I said to him, I said, have you thought about, you know, maybe polishing the floorboards? Because underneath them were just the most beautiful timber floors. And, you know, this is something people don't realize. If you get in a house and you've bought it and you've lived there for a little while and you decide to change the carpets, maybe it's an idea to think, have a look what's under there first.
6: Yes.
8: Before you go ordering carpet.
6: Mm.
8: Because you might find that there's these gorgeous, you know, timber floorboards under there and you may be cheaper to sand the floorboards and you might be more what you're after than just putting carpet down.
6: Yeah.
8: So, you know, because some of these older homes, especially when you get into some of the older homes, have got timber you can't even buy these days, you know, and can be gorgeous.
6: Yeah.
8: Absolutely beautiful to finish.
6: 131873 to put your question to Simon. So on that, I'm intrigued to know what's involved in you discover your floorboards and they've obviously got dust and all sorts of stuff over the years.
8: Yep.
6: What is the process in getting them to that polished floorboard that looks brilliant?
8: All right. So first of all, is getting rid of the carpet. So you would cut around the edges and pull the carpet up.
6: Yeah.
8: You'd then have to carefully pull up those tack strips around the edge, which is a timber strip with virtually spiky nails sticking through the top.
6: Yeah.
8: And that's what catches on the underneath of the carpet and holds it in place. So you have to remove those, and they're nailed in place. You've got to be careful pulling them up that you don't damage the floorboards underneath.
6: Mm.
8: So you either do it yourself or get somebody professionally to remove those.
6: Yeah.
8: And just taking your time at it. Don't just get under there with a, you know, a hammer and a, you know, and just start ripping it up.
6: Yeah. Like I did.
8: And start tearing it up, because you could damage the floorboards underneath.
6: Yeah.
8: And then you're going to have patching and holes to fill and all the rest of it.
6: Mm.
8: And then it's a matter of looking at the condition of the floorboards and finding out whether it's just a matter of getting the floor sander to come in and re-sand those and then re-coat them.
6: So the floor sander, he brings in, I assume, or she, a big machine.
8: Yep, big machine.
6: A belt sander kind of thing?
8: Big belt sander.
6: Right.
8: And, you know, you can hire them and do the job yourself, but I will say it is a job that I would leave to the professionals, because there's a real art to it. Because these machines, you can do it a lot of damage, you know, over-sanding the boards, because right. you've got a tongue and groove board. And if you take too much...
6: Tongue and groove means so they you've fit got, into each other.
8: They do. So yeah. if one board fits into the other.
6: Yeah.
8: And if you sand too far through those boards, you then damage them and they have to be replaced.
6: Okay.
8: You're really just taking the coating down and levelling it out. So I would leave that to professionals. Coating it, you could do yourself. If you're trying to save money, get them to do the sanding and coat it yourself.
6: How do you coat them?
8: Usually with a brush and roller. You can roll the floors out. Depending on products you use, some will use an applicator as well. And it's a decision to make what sort of product you're going to put down. There are polyurethanes, there are two-pack water-based products, there are tongue oils. So there's a lot of different, you know, there's waxes and things like that.
6: Mm.
8: So it's a matter of working out what's best for you, cost-wise and also durability. Yeah. I'm a big fan of the water-based two-packs.
6: Right.
8: They're really good.
6: Okay. All right, 131-873. Kay, you're first. Thank you for calling, and how can we help?
8: Good morning, Kay.
6: Hi, Kay.
2: Good morning.
6: G'day.
2: Good morning. I need to know, please, how's the best thing to use to get mould off the grout in the shower?
8: Okay. What sort of tiles do you have in the shower?
2: Is it ceramic tiles?
8: They're ceramic. Okay. So with ceramic tiles, you can use white vinegar, 80% white vinegar, 20% water, and that will kill the spores of the mold. It may not get rid of all that staining, so you can then bleach the stain out. But I would definitely use the vinegar, because vinegar on its own will get rid of those spores of the mould, where bleach just takes the colour out. It doesn't kill the spores. You just need to make sure that you don't use it on natural stone. And that's why I asked you what sort of tile, because if you've got marble or granite or anything like that, you can't use vinegar.
2: Yeah.
8: All right?
2: Okay. Thank you very much.
6: Thank you, Kay. Thanks a lot for calling. Thanks a lot. 80% vinegar, 20% water.
8: Water, that's
6: okay,
8: it.
6: Okay, there you go. Luke and Simon, could Simon recommend a silicon product to use in a shower sealing around the floor and wall joints?
8: Look, a lot of different companies make it now. Sally's make kitchen bathroom silicon. Sudol make one. There's a lot of different brands. Sika make them. So go down to your local hardware store. Make sure it says it's designed for kitchen and bathrooms.
6: For wet areas?
8: For wet areas. Yeah. You can even go to the tiled section in Bunnings too. They'll have a series of coloured silicons.
6: Oh, yeah.
8: And so you can get travertine, you can get black, you can get browns, you can get creams. So you can try and pick a different colour if you'd like, but make sure you use the correct one for a bathroom.
6: Yeah.
8: When you remove your old silicon, cut it out, clean the surface with the vinegar to get rid of any mould, and then you can apply the new silicon, but allow it to dry fully before you use the shower.
6: Okay.
8: Not just a couple of hours. Definitely that, a few.
6: Yes. Sorry, mate. That's Tony in Queanbeyan who wanted me also to say preferably something easier to work with that doesn't take days to cure.
8: Okay. Sally's do make a quick one, a two-hour silicon.
6: Right.
8: So you can shower after a certain amount of time. They do say 2 hours, but I'd leave it longer than that. But otherwise, it's usually 24 hours before you can use a shower.
6: So you clean it out, you do the vinegar and...
8: allow it to dry fully before you apply the new silicon.
6: Yeah.
8: And then you can... I mean, if you want to use a hairdryer or something to help dry that surface, you can.
6: Yeah.
8: And then apply that new silicon.
6: Okay. G'day, Phil. How can we help?
9: Good. Hi, boys. How are you?
6: Good.
9: My question is, Simon, it's when you use a paintbrush. I know this is sort of you know, 101 stuff. But when you use a paintbrush, you get the build-up at the top of the bristles near where you get the metal strap. And then you go to clean it. Like I soak my, you know, my brushes and try and keep them as clean. But you get the residue
8: there,
9: which sticks to the bristles. And then when you go to use it again, you get lines. So is there a trick?
8: Absolutely, there's a trick. So get yourself a good quality wire brush. And when you're cleaning your brush, clean all the water out. You want to make sure that you get all the paint from right up in that stock, because otherwise it'll become wider and harder up the top. And then just lay your brush on the side and get a wire brush and just brush it in the direction of the ends of the bristles. So you just go across like that. Yep. It'll clean all that up. And then just what I do sometimes is I get a bucket of water, if you're using a water-based paint, and just push the brush up and down in that water and make sure, and then fold your hand and like squeeze the bristles, make sure you completely get all the paint out of them, because once it hardens right up into that stock, the brush is ruined. So that's the simplest way to do it.
9: Sorry to interrupt. So in the older days, I used to, there was a product they called Paintbrush Restorer. Anything like that when it's
8: look, I've never used it. I just keep my brushes as clean as I can as I use them. So look, if your brushes are that bad, you might as well throw them out. I mean, you can buy good quality brushes these days. Look, starting from about some of them even $8-$9 a brush. So, you know, by the time, you know, I buy a lot of brushes. I can spend anywhere from sort of $9 for a 50 mil brush right up to say $30 or $40 for a brush. You know, and it's a matter of looking after them as you use them. But
6: All right.
8: That expensive.
6: Thank you, Phil. We'll take a break. 131873. More calls with Simon after this.
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10: The delays north towards Murrumba Downs are only increasing by the minute. It's backed up to Telegraph Road. The debris remains on the road at Hendra Southern Crossway just before Kingsford Smith Drive. One lane is out of action. Prepare to merge and proceed with caution. The northbound run into DFO, it's a shocker. Expect delays back to Ipswich Road, and there's a crane being dismantled in South Brizzy today. Mollison Street is closed in both directions. Expect delays. Ash Turner on your traffic leader. Brisbane's 4BC.
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6: All right, we'll go back to callers in a sec, but Simon, you'll love this. There's a cricket test being played in Australia in Mackay.
8: Fantastic.
6: Australia and Bangladesh.
8: Wow.
6: Bangladesh beat us in the first test. It's about eight overs into this second test. Bangladesh are 5 wickets for 12.
8: Right.
6: And Mitchell Starc has all 5 wickets. 5 for 12, Bangladesh. That's extraordinary.
8: Fantastic.
6: The mercy rule at some point, you'd imagine. G'day, Kerry. How can we help you?
19: Oh, hey. How good. Oh, I'm still here watching the cricket. Sorry. Look, Simon, I've got troubles. I've got a really bad stain on my bathtub. It's like a... Every time I clean it, it comes back like a pinky colour, but now it's gone this really mustardy colour, just in a couple of spots.
8: Right. Now,
19: it's really, really bad.
8: What is the bathtub? Is it a an enamel one or is it a plastic or almost?
19: No, it's enamel. It's an old.
8: So it's an old bathtub, is it?
19: Yeah, okay. It's 1950, same age as me.
8: All right. So I'm wondering whether there's possible rust stains starting to come through the finish. So what are you cleaning that with?
19: I've been using Gumption.
8: Okay.
19: I've been looking for Ajax or that Baker's Oven stuff.
8: Yeah, look, I'm not 100% sure what it's causing it, but it could be rust because you've got a steel. If it's a cast iron bath and there's possibly rust starting to come through that surface, you're cleaning it off and then it's eventually coming through the stain again. So possibly that. Maybe try a little bit of Rannox Rust Buster on it and see if that gets rid of it just by putting it onto the surface of the enamel. If that does solve the problem, that's what it's going to be, rust.
6: Rannox Rust Buster.
8: That's what I would try.
6: Okay, good luck with that. Luke, you're next. G'day.
20: Good morning, Luke and Simon. How morning. Are you today?
6: Good, thanks, good, mate.
20: I was wondering, is there a product, a self-leveling product like door glass, that I can put over tiles in a house instead of ripping the tiles up?
8: Yeah. So are you talking about, do you want to lay something else over the top of that?
20: Yeah, but I don't want to put timber. I don't want to raise the height of the tile floor.
8: Right. So
20: keep it about the same.
8: Yeah, so you can buy a product called Lanco. It's a self-leveling flooring product. So what you do is you mix it up like concrete, but really, really thin, like water, and you can pour it onto a surface and it self-levels. Now, you can put that down and then it'll level and get rid of all your tile joints and everything like that. So you only have to go up just a bare minimum. You'll have to raise it a slight little bit, but only a few mil, and then you can put a vinyl or you can put whatever else you want over the top. But that's going to level the surface out of the tile.
6: Yeah.
8: So Lanco, and it is available at the hardware stores. There's a few different ones, so just read on which one you need. So there'll be like a 77 and a 73 or 073, something like that. But if you look it up in the products, that will be the one to use.
6: All right. Now, before you go, I've had ultra-fast action mold killer is very good.
8: Absolutely.
6: We had a listener say oil of cloves. You don't agree with that because?
8: Look, oil of cloves does work, but it isn't the only thing you can use. There are lots of other products. Vinegar does work. I've heard from the experts, and if you Google vinegar and mold, it definitely works. Got to be careful with a bit of oil of cloves on some products because it can leave a stain
6: it
8: as
6: can,
8: well.
6: It can, it? Right. Yes. All right. Thank you, my friend. We didn't get to your call, Adam, but I'm pretty sure that on his way out, Simon will say good day to you. Let's see if he does.
8: I will, absolutely.
6: I knew you would. Good to see you, mate.
8: You too, mate.
6: And thanks for what you've done on the radio station for all those years.
8: Mate, thank you.
6: Good on you.
8: Congratulations to 2GB for 100 years.
6: 100 years. Back in a moment.
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6: 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Ben Folds is coming back to Australia to play Saturday, September 26, a night at the Barracks at Manly. You've got to get the quiz right. So question two in the quiz, was it Victoria or the ACT that joined the federal gun buyback today? That's question two. News is next.
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28: It's 11 o'clock. Good morning. I'm Georgina Winter. Brisbane's ferry operations have come to a halt as union members continue work stoppages for a fourth week. Amy Drew has the details.
29: Ferry workers have again docked vessels along the Brisbane River to take part in strike action, which will continue until 1 this afternoon. Unions and operator River City Ferries have been unable to reach a deal on a new enterprise agreement after 10 months of negotiations. After 1pm today, services will be undisturbed for the rest of the weekend, but further action is set to impact the network on Monday afternoon, as well as during the morning and afternoon peak periods on Wednesday. Amy Drew, Brisbane.
28: Recently retired Sydney Swan Taylor Adams has been named as one of the extra men inside a Melbourne hotel where an alleged sexual assault took place. Victoria's Sexual Crime Squad is continuing its investigation, though no criminal charges have been laid. While it is unclear if Adams was present when the alleged assault occurred, the Swans maintain the five suspended stars were the only club members involved. A man has faced court in Brisbane over alleged attempts to spy for Russia. Federal politics reporter Nelson Scott.
0: A 27-year-old was arrested in Brisbane on Thursday and has been charged with allegedly attempting to engage in foreign interference. The man is accused of travelling to Ukraine to spy on Kiev's military operations, intending to provide information to people he believed were linked to Russian intelligence. The man has appeared before a Brisbane court, where his matter has been adjourned until October. AFP Commissioner Chrissy Barrett says he's the first Russian-linked individual to be charged with a new offence.
1: Foreign interference is an insidious crime.
0: Ukrainian Ambassador Vasyl Moroshnichenko says the Kremlin is desperate to win its war with his country.
2: So I'm not surprised about this story.
0: The AFP says further arrests remain a possibility. Nelson Scott, Canberra.
28: The ACT has become the second jurisdiction to sign onto the federal government's national gun buyback scheme. New South Wales agreed to the program last week, designed to bolster community safety following the Bondi Beach terror attack. Remaining jurisdictions, including Queensland, have not committed to the program. And Sunshine Coast Police have issued a warning to parents after a series of large youth gatherings at local beaches. Officers say they've responded to several noise complaints this month around Bedina, ending with several juveniles being arrested and charged on public nuisance offences. In finance, one Australian dollar is buying 71.6 US cents.
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28: Australia's annihilating Bangladesh on the opening day of their second test in Mackay. Coming off the back of defeat last week, the Green Caps won the toss, electing to bowl this morning. Star pacer Mitchell Starc wasting no time, taking a wicket on the opening ball with a catch from Cam Green.
3: Right on the money.
28: That audio thanks to Seven. The visitors have already conceded five wickets, now sitting at 5 for 15. NRL's reigning premiers have secured redemption from last week's devastating loss to the Warriors, taking out the Raiders 34-30 in Canberra. In last night's other clash, the Dolphins have taken five in a row, knocking over the Eels 34 points to 16. It's 4 minutes past 11. That's the latest news and sport.
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27: Traffic. Got something you want to say? 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Give us a call on 133 882.
4: The delays north towards Moorabbin Downs are only increasing by the minute. It's backed up to Telegraph Road. The debris remains on the road at Hendra Southern Crossway just before Kingsford Smith Drive. One lane is out of action. Prepare to merge and proceed with caution. The northbound run into DFO, it's a shocker. Expect delays back to Ipswich Road, and there's a crane being dismantled in South Brizzy today. Mollison Street is closed in both directions. Expect delays. Ash Turner on your traffic leader. Brisbane's 4BC.
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28: Cloudy over Brisbane this morning with light winds, reaching a top of 22 degrees in the city, the same in Ipswich, and 20 on the Bayside. Looking ahead, tomorrow a shower or two with a top of 24 degrees and similar conditions on Monday. On Moreton Bay, variable winds below 10 knots, seas below half a metre. Right now, it's 19 degrees at Ipswich. I'm Georgina Winter. 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

0: across Australia, it's back to Weekends with Luke Grant.
1: Good morning. Hope your Saturday's going well. Thank you so much for having us on. 131 873 is the open line number. I've got callers to get to this hour and lots of SMSs as well. Thank you for those. Steve says, congrats on being part of the 2GB 100th birthday in 2026. When 2GB, 2126, when 2GB is 200, you and John Stanley will still have two things in common. Both old blokes, and neither the Tigers nor Dragons have won a comp. Oh, my goodness. Thank you, Steve. That's going to come back and bite us because, in fact, the Roosters play the Tigers tomorrow and Teddy's out again. James Tedesco has been ruled out of that clash. So that puts him on the sidelines for a month, I think. That's a long time, but I assume when he's named, he'll be okay and ready to go. I mean, you can imagine they would have thought, given their form, well, look, we can give him one more week, but the minute you start playing funny games and not putting your best team out there, it can go pear-shaped, can't it? Let's hope that isn't the case if you're a Roosters fan, but we'll see. Thank you for your note, Steve. Very kind. 131 873 0460 873 873 on the text. Someone was saying Irene, it was, a little earlier about that bath stain. It could be hair dye. Okay, Irene, I put it down that is something that's never happened to you, but perhaps you heard it from a friend, right? Thanks for getting in touch. Now, here's an email I've got from Michael Packey, Federal Politics Editor. The beach-to-beach run is happening on the northern beaches tomorrow. They've sent an email to participants saying they won't get a medal. Wow. I think Michael is running. Let's give him the benefit of the doubt and get him on the line and find out what's going on here. They're not going to give you a medal. Michael Packey, firstly, are you running? And secondly, why are they giving people a medal?
2: Well, yeah, firstly, I am running and / walking.
1: Well done. Well done.
2: But it was actually quite funny because I was on my way to go pick up the race pack where you get your bib that you've got to put in front of your chest with your number.
1: Yep.
2: And that's meant to, you know, that's meant to signify that you've taken part and we can give you a medal.
1: Yep.
2: And we get this email in the last hour or so, which I just thought was quite funny, that no one's going to get a medal because the medals are stuck on a boat at Port Botany.
1: What?
2: Apparently the medals are stuck on a boat or on a ship. At Port Botany, and they haven't been able to get access to them. The thing that's quite amazing is that they ordered these medals, it sounds like, 2 or 3 months ago, and they still haven't arrived.
1: So it takes nearly a quarter of a year to get 8,000 medals into Australia. Where'd they come from? Did they come far away?
2: Well, my guess, and I don't know where they've come from, but I'm guessing that they've probably come from China.
1: China, yep.
2: So I'm assuming that that's where they've got the medals produced. I don't know that to be I don't know that for a fact. So that's what I'm assuming, that they would have ordered these medals. And obviously for all the runners you obviously get it as a token, and obviously the people that, you know, really are really taking the race super seriously, they get, you know, maybe a gold or silver or bronze medals.
1: Yes.
2: And everyone else just gets the other stuff.
1: Yeah.
2: But, you know, I just thought it was quite funny. I thought, wow, they ordered these medals more than two months ago, and they're stuck on a vessel. And the event takes place tomorrow, and essentially they said that what they'll be doing is they'll give participants leftovers of last year's.
1: Oh, what? Well, at some point the medals are going to come off the ship.
2: That's right.
1: So will they give a retrospective award? Will they?
2: That's what they said they'll do.
1: Right. Okay.
2: Once the medals get off the ship, people can go and collect them. But as for tomorrow, you'll get any, you know, any of last year's medals that remained in stock.
1: Yep.
2: And they're just saying to people, you know, we know there's about 8,000 of you that are taking part. So just try and keep these medals for the people that really, really want them.
1: Right, yeah.
2: Anyway, I just thought it was quite funny getting that email because I've never heard anything like it.
1: No.
2: But I suppose it goes to show, you know, how a lot of this stuff can get clogged up. And, you know, if you look at it probably more broadly from an economic point of view, how stuff can get clogged up and not move through the economy as well.
1: Yeah. It's a shame that you've decided to run rather than listen to our 100th year of broadcasting. But that's entirely a matter for you, Michael Packie.
2: Well, look, you know, it's going to be pretty early, so I will be catching probably some of our broadcasts.
1: Oh, good, good, good. Righto, mate. Well, good luck with that. Thanks for letting us know. That's astonishing. Maybe they're in the same shipment as some illicit cigarettes. Who's to know? But we'll check in with you tomorrow and see how you go. Is that okay?
2: Yeah, absolutely.
1: Beautiful. Good on you, mate. Thanks, Michael Packie. Federal politics editor. So 8,000 medals stuck on a ship for 3 months. How does that work? Someone get the medals? No, I don't know how that works. Maybe we should ask someone important. Can we ask the chief immigration minister? No, just joking. Anyway, there you are. 131873. Now this has come to light. A third woman in the Sydney Swans alleged hotel assault incident has engaged legal representation for a potential civil claim. Slater and Gordon senior lawyer Jackson Panam said his client, who was involved in the alleged incident, had her world turned upside down by the incredibly traumatic experience. He said his client was a woman that called police and was continuing to speak with officers. The lawyer said, at Slater and Gordon, we see the profound and long-lasting impact that serious injury, loss and abuse can have on people's lives. I don't want to be unfair to you, Mr. Panam, but that does sound a little bit like it's from a commercial script. I go back to the earlier comments attributed to you that your client has had her world turned upside down. And it was an incredibly traumatic experience. And I hope that, and first of all, we wish her all the very best. And we hope that the support that she needs is available and it's providing some assistance, if that's even at all possible. Because the most important thing to me in this is the immediate welfare of those alleged victims. Anyway, that's come to light this morning. It's very hard to keep up with all the details there because it was a story a day or two back, wasn't there, about it might have been one of the other alleged victims who said this is not, you know, we don't want to get involved in legal work, but, you know, the perpetrators have to be stopped, and I agree with that completely. Anyway, there's a long way for all this to go. I guess we just keep our powder dry, knowing that police and medical people assisting the alleged victims and everyone else will work things out so that they get to the appropriate outcome. And before we go to a break, after which I'll speak to Leith Van Onselen, again on the cruise yesterday, people say how much they love Leith, which is great to hear. But someone's saying if you had the medals made in Australia, hello? Very good point. I don't know if we even make medals now. But thank you for getting in touch. We'd better break. Then it's Leith Van Onselen, 16 after 11 o'clock.
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4: There's been a prank at Darra on the Ipswich motorway. They've taken out the right-hand lane. It's causing big delays. Still in the area, the northbound run into DFO is very slow. Expect delays. Back to Ipswich Road, there's debris remaining on the road at Hendra Southern Crossway just before Kingsford Smith Drive. One lane is out of action. You will need to merge. And there's a broken down car at Rocklea on the Ipswich motorway. They've pulled over onto the shoulder. Ash Turner on your traffic leader, Brisbane's 4BC.
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1: Harry on the text. G'day, Luke and team. Thanks for a great show. Well, Harry, thank you for a great text. Good on you, mate. Danny says there's a metal shop in Sarah Street, Mascot. They do replica metal sets for war medals. Maybe they can help having medals made in Australia. Thank you, Danny. I don't know if they get their medals made overseas, but you'd think we'll be able to make medals here. Thanks a lot for getting in touch. Greg, thank you for your note. Karen, thank you for your note. I appreciate what you've got to say there very much. Ever wanted to see Japan's spectacular cherry blossoms in full bloom? Well, if you have always wanted to, there's an opportunity that we can perhaps do it together. I'm inviting you to join me on board the beautiful Sapphire Princess for the fully escorted Cherry Blossoms and Pavilions of Japan cruise departing March next year. We'll explore the best of Kyoto, Tokyo, Hiroshima, Busan in South Korea as well. We'll be passing Mount Fuji in a bullet train, and I'm making it my business, my mission, to go up to old mate, the train driver, and say, "Oi, pal, can you slow down?" As we pass Mount Fuji. You'll also get $2,000 per person in bonus value with sightseeing tours, transfers and cruise gratuities. I was amazed to read a week or two back how high on the list Japan is in destinations favoured by Australians. I've never been there and I can't wait to go. You can join us on this trip of a lifetime. 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
14: Common sense ain't that common anymore. Seems common sense is past tense, just like the dinosaur. 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
1: Here he is, Leith Van Onselen from macrobusiness.com.au. And Leith, I was saying to our audience earlier today, because we're celebrating 100 years of 2GB this weekend, that I was with some listeners yesterday morning on a harbour cruise, and so many came up to me and they said, that's the best part of your show, when you speak to Leith. That's good to know.
15: Oh, absolutely, Luke, and thanks very much for everyone listening, obviously, and making those kind comments. I really appreciate it.
1: Fantastic. All right, we'll get to the issue of the day, because the business lobby, as you and I have spoken about for some time, are pushing migration over Australian retirees, and this is all about a better solution for labour shortages. And I should make the point, as I do often to listeners, because I rely on macrobusiness.com.au for my economic and financial commentary and news, I learned through them of Dr. Cameron Murray, who we had on the show an hour ago, mate.
15: Yeah, mate, Dr. Cameron Murray, him and I have been mates for years. I've known him for 15 years now. We've written several reports together. He's an absolute legend. He's one of the smartest guys I know.
1: Yep.
15: Absolutely brilliant economist. And what I love about Cam is he tackles things from an unconventional sense. So he often looks at issues differently to how the mainstream looks at it. And he's 99 times out of 100, he's 100% correct. And he was again this morning. So just getting back to this. So the business lobby, as you mentioned, and Treasury Secretary, former Treasury Secretary Mark, this week, have pushed back against suggestions that Australia should cut immigration, because they argue that without a very strong migration program, we're going to have worse labour shortages, and also we need strong migration to mitigate population ageing. Now, obviously, we've just had Dr. Cameron Murray on, whose research has comprehensively debunked the fear around an ageing population and that it poses a threat to the economy and living standards. So just to quickly recap, I won't go into too much detail. Using World Bank data, Cam showed that across the developed world, the share of non-workers relative to the population is actually lower today across pretty much every developed country than it was 40 years ago. So despite the fact we've got this fear of aging population and, the world's economy is getting older, there's actually a higher share of the population across all these countries, including Australia, working today than they were 40 years ago. And the interesting thing about Australia is Australia's run one of the highest migration programs in the world. Our population's grown by 2.5 times the OECD average this century so far. And yet the share of non-workers in Australia, so people who aren't working, is no lower in Australia than it is across all these other developed countries that haven't run a high migration program. And it's quite unbelievable. So even Japan, which, as we all know, is one of the oldest populations in the world, its population is actually shrinking. It has virtually zero migration. They have a lower share of non-workers in their economy than Australia does.
1: Jeez. That's amazing.
15: So what this tells you, for the business lobby and former Treasury Secretary Dr. Martin Parkinson, Australia's population has increased by 9 million this century, but that's 47%. And Australia's skill shortages are no better than they were, or the fact they're arguably worse than they were 25 years ago. So clearly, mass migration has not alleviated the shortage issue. And I argue that the wrong skills have been imported, and that's arguably made the shortage situation worse. So we've got chronically stressed housing and infrastructure, and as a result, that's reduced livability and productivity. Now, here's my thing, Luke. Instead of constantly importing hundreds of thousands of people into the country every year under the claim that it's going to solve skills shortages, which it never does, and it's going to solve population aging, which, as Dr. Cameron Murray showed, it doesn't, the better solution is simply to use the people we've got here better and to utilise them better and ensure that more Australians are able to work. And the simplest solution to this, in my view, Luke, is to stop punishing aged pensioners with super high effective marginal tax rates when they undertake paid employment. So what I mean by that is we have this pension income test. And what it effectively does is if you're on the age pension and you're over 65, obviously, or 67 now if you're a recent retiree, and you want to work additional hours and you're healthy enough to do so, you are actively discouraged from working because you're taxed at nearly 80% effectively, because for every extra hour you work, you lose about 80 cents in lost pension benefits.
1: Jeez.
15: And these high effective marginal tax rates are effectively preventing older people from working when they should be. And there's a classic counterpoint here, and that's New Zealand. So in New Zealand, the age pension is not means tested, and it's actually open to everybody in the age over the age of 65. So older Kiwis are allowed to work more hours without losing their pension. And all that happens is they get taxed on their pension plus whatever they work. Whatever they earn from their working. And as a result, the participation rate from older Kiwis, so people at retirement age, is far higher than Australia. So in New Zealand, over 65s account for 25% of the labour force in New Zealand, whereas here it's about 14%.
1: Huh.
15: And only 3% of Australian age pensioners in Australia work.
1: Yeah.
15: Right. So, and it's similar in other countries like Netherlands and Denmark. They have similar systems in New Zealand. They have way higher participation. So here's my proposal. Instead of just importing hundreds of thousands of people every year, how about we get rid of the age pension income test and allow older Australians to work extra hours without losing their pension and just charge them tax on their pension earnings plus whatever they earn in addition to that? It just seems like an absolute logical choice. And according to National Seniors Australia, they believe that just simply making that one rule change could benefit 2 million pensioners who have limited wealth, who are obviously struggling and they're just sort of scraping by on the pension. And it could also see 400,000, according to their research, extra older people entering the workforce. Now, obviously, if you have 400,000 extra people, older people, which is roughly the size of Canberra, in the workforce, you're going to solve a lot of these skill shortages we have. And it's not going to add to housing demand because they're already here and they're already living. It's not going to add to infrastructure demand because they're already using everything. They're already living here. And surely that is a far better solution than continually importing hundreds of thousands of people every year into the housing market who need infrastructure, need services and all these sorts of things on the false notion that it's going to solve our skill shortages when literally we've done that for the last 25 years. We've grown 2.5 times the rate of the OECD, and yet our skills shortages are worse than ever. And as Dr. Cameron Murray's research showed, it hasn't provided us with a higher percentage of workers in the economy versus non-workers compared to all these other countries that haven't done the same thing. So I think we need to be a little bit smarter in the way we do policy in this country rather than just reaching for the migration lever that is not solving the problem, is arguably making the situation worse when you look at the housing shortages, infrastructure shortages, shortages across services. You want to go and see a GP or whatever, it's all crush loaded.
1: Yeah.
15: So how about we think a little bit smarter about how we do things in this country?
1: Gosh, that'd make a change. That would make... And look, I hasten to add that no one's saying you have to work. That's a matter of choice. But there are lots of people that would want to work, even make a smaller contribution because they want to have more time for leisure, whatever it might be. And as I said to your mate Cam earlier, the other thing is you're working longer, you've got a lot more people with life experience who are in the workforce who can help the training and all the other stuff that would take place. But your quality of workforce, based on the fact that experience at something that you achieve over time, it just makes complete bloody sense. It's so frustrating hearing you say with respect what is a bleeding obvious, but again, no one's saying you have to work, but what a sensible solution. Why wouldn't you? Why don't we think differently, mate?
15: Oh, absolutely. And let's be honest, older people have a wealth of experience. They've been in the workforce already for 40-odd years. They are very reliable workers because they've had to raise, they're just reliable people. They've had to raise families, et cetera. And why would you give up that wealth of experience?
1: Mm.
15: And as you said, we're not forcing them to work. We're giving them the option. So a lot of people, I honestly believe for a lot of people, doing a few hours of extra work a week, whatever that is yep. probably good for their health. It's good for their socialisation.
1: 100%.
15: It's great for the economy.
1: Yeah.
15: So

0: their revenue, even if you know, the prices don't warrant the energy that they're providing. And unfortunately, this capacity investment scheme is unambiguously failing. So only 14 of 89 supported projects have reached final investment decision. The Australian Energy Regulator, in their annual report on the national electricity market, warned that the CIS has only completed 214 megawatts of taxpayer-funded renewables capacity. So 214 megawatts is not much. I'll put it like, let's put it that way. It's a very tiny amount.
1: Yep.
0: And because this is failing, Climate Change and Energy Minister Chris Bowen this week, he announced that he was going to change the capacity investment scheme rules to basically accelerate the build-out. And he wants to, you know, basically favour projects that are ready to build, but reduce the weight given to taxpayer cost, which to me is an alarm bell,
1: right?
0: And broader system benefits. And here's the ridiculous thing, Luke. This capacity investment scheme doesn't disclose the cost of individual renewable projects. It doesn't disclose the level of subsidies provided. And it doesn't disclose the expected or actual returns to taxpayers. And the government says this is all because it's commercial incompetence. Therefore, we can't have this public...
1: Mate, that is rubbish. Surely we're in a situation... In a democracy with free and open government where we're entitled to know, aren't we, where our tax dollars go?
0: Yeah, and we're talking billions upon billions of dollars, but actually we don't know the full amount because it's not disclosed. Now, critics have obviously said this is absolutely poor form in a democracy when we should know where taxpayer money's going. And getting back to Garth Hamilton, the Shadow Minister of Energy Security and Affordability, I discovered this week that he actually wrote an extensive letter to the Auditor General, Carly McLeish, who's part of the Australian National Audit Office, demanding a review of the CIS. And he basically noted all these things about, he has grave concerns about the lack of accountability, the transparency that taxpayers have a right to know, and that we need the Australian National Audit Office to basically audit this program to make sure that it's delivering for taxpayers and to get some transparency in there. And in my view, as you said, Luke, there's no justification for withholding this information because it's our money. Billions of dollars are supposedly going to go into this stuff. And let's be honest, this non-transparent and wasteful spending across all levels of government, across all these areas, is a fundamental reason why Australia's public finances are in the toilet at both the state and federal level. We're looking at massive budget deficits. It's why our productivity growth is appalling. And it's also why the public's trust in government and our institutions has been destroyed. And good on Garth Hamilton for actually raising this with the Auditor General and requesting an audit, because we badly need it.
1: Yeah, spot on. Macrobusiness.com.au. Thank you, mate, for all you do for our show and the other shows on the radio station, and we'll talk to you in a week's time.
0: Yeah, cheers, Luke. Thanks for that.
1: Good on you. Leith Van Ontelen. Now, Sid is on the open line. G'day, Sid.
2: G'day, Luke. How are you, mate?
1: Good, mate. How are you?
2: Yeah, really well.
1: Good on you. What would you like to tell me?
2: So, my mum, she's 87.
1: Jeez. Yep.
2: And she still works full time.
1: Goodness me.
2: For Australia Post. She is retiring in 2 weeks. We finally got her to say it's time. But if you talk to mum, she'll tell you she's not retiring. She's just leaving Australia Post.
1: So, I mean, it's even a thing. She's 87 now, but when she was 82 and still working full time, it's a thing. Why did she want to keep working?
2: I think it's in the generation.
1: Yep.
2: From back, so she came from a working family that, like, she tells the stories of when she was a young girl. 10 or 11, she used to have to sweep the dirt floor with a branch.
1: Yeah, right.
2: That was her bedroom.
1: Right.
2: And they grew up hard. And her mum was the same. Her dad was the same. He worked for Rail Corp, or New South Wales Railways back then, until he was made to retire as well. And I think it's that generation.
1: It is.
2: I have to work.
1: Yeah, mate, it is. That's exactly what it is. They were raised differently, and they certainly live differently. And as they eventually get older, and sadly,

0: don't hang around forever because as much as we want them to, they don't. The country is poorer for that, mate. I think that's absolutely brilliant. Sid, I have to say, 87 and still working full-time. And again, no one's saying you have to, but your mum chose to. I think that's just so wonderful. Please, please send her all our love. And I think that's just, mate, that is a ripper yarn. Thank you for calling.
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3: It's 19 minutes to midday. G'day, Michael.
4: Good morning, Luke. It's an interesting discussion you're having with Lee about the skill shortage. Yeah. I'm this old trader, painter and decorator over 25 years now, and I'm mature age, supposedly, and I've never seen the industry so quiet. No one's spending any money. Usually there's a building boom that flows on into the residential repaint market, renovation, sort of thing. And I think what the government's policies has done just put a big pause on everyone spending their money.
3: Yeah.
4: And I live in quite an affluent area on the Northern Beaches.
3: Wow, that's an interesting observation. So you're right. If you're not going to move, you might just, do your place up. But if people aren't even, if you're not going to move because the market is in a bad way, then obviously you do the other thing and you tidy your place and you're seeing a massive decline in that. That's a very interesting observation. It kind of bears out some of the commentary we're hearing from not all sectors, but some of them. Michael, I've got to go. Appreciate your call very much indeed. Thank you for telling me that. That's a very interesting observation from someone that knows stuff. 18 to 12 now. Our house
2: in the middle of our street. Now on Weekends, The Real Estate Show.
3: Yes, let's talk real estate, from shifting auction rates to rising rents. Property news, it does move fast. And Alice Stoltz, who's the National Property Editor of Domain, joins us every weekend. Alice, are you well?
5: I'm very well, Luke. All the better for being with you.
3: Brilliant. Lovely to chat to you. Let's look at the auction clearance rates from a week ago and the numbers for this week. How are they looking?
5: Well, Sydney just cleared half the stock that hit the market last week, Luke. 52% was the final clearance rate that came in last Saturday from 561 auctions. Brisbane scraped in at 29% from 138 auctions. So yet again, another weekend of wobbly, soft clearance rates, and I guess another indication of seller-buyer not having that match, and also potentially an amount of stock that's being withdrawn or delayed before it gets to auction. We're seeing that quite a bit. Sellers still getting cold feet at the 11th hour, withdrawing a stock, which of course, really markedly impacts that clearance rate that we see each week.
3: Yeah. And the contrast is 52% in Sydney, a year ago it was 74, 29% in Brisbane, a year ago it was 48%. And that's a consistent trend, isn't it? What about the auction numbers today? How do they look?
5: Well, look, Sydney this weekend has 479 houses going under the hammer. Brisbane has 88. So what's fascinating is, I guess, we're not seeing, based on those clearance rates, you would expect stock to really pull back, but we're still seeing, a decent amount being offered. But, again, we're seeing it because some people just simply have to sell. They've bought something else and they've got to get a deal done. But it's interesting. It'd be really fascinating to me what's going to happen in the spring. If we really see numbers drop back markedly, then that will be a different indicator. But let's see how this weekend pulls up, Luke.
3: Yeah. All right, lots of talk about the tax changes that weren't going to happen but then did happen. And the question is, will the tax changes hurt the poorest of renters? Hopefully not.
5: Well, this is kind of the government's worst nightmare, isn't it? Obviously, with those changes to negative gearing, capital gains tax, the major concern is just how reliant our rental market is essentially on mum and dad style investors. Now, NAB came out this week along with a property developer who sort of builds quite socially based housing, have come out and said this runs the risk of impacting rents potentially rising up to 30% over the next few years. Now, APN Group, this ASX listed developer, they do look after those sort of more affordable style housing in Perth. And what they've seen is the first two lots of these housing that they were selling sold very rapidly. But since the budget announcement about those rental changes, they've really had a slowdown in sales. So I guess it's just a really salient reminder of the impact it's having on sentiment in the market, particularly when it comes to housing for renters. And we're obviously also seeing that play out at auctions. We know that many buyers now are less incentivised, knowing they can't negative gear. They're deterred by the changes to the CGT tax. Of course, knowing that is grandfathered, Luke, it's not as profound as what the impact could have been to the rental market.
3: Yeah.
5: But nonetheless, there remains really, I think, really valid concern about what this is going to do to rental prices in the years to come.
3: Yeah. That story through the week of the ACTU proposing a two-year minimum lease for renters. What's been the reaction to that idea?
5: Well, look, this is another sort of tension in the rental market that the ACTU have come out and said, you know, rent should be automatically essentially 2 years, or they could, tenants should be able to choose a shorter term. Now, what it's doing is, I guess, emboldening tenants to have more and more rights. Now, we've done a lot of reform in the rental industry around giving tenants more stability and whatnot, which has been definitely needed. But the concern is the more that we keep tinkering around these protections for renters, the more challenging that rental market it's going to be for investors to even be present in that market. So on the one hand, there's the idea that it's adding more respectability, and giving renters more rights. But the issue is what that impact is going to be to landlords. And quite frankly, in my opinion, there's already enough deterrence for landlords in the current market. And the concern is you keep layering that up, there'll be less and less incentives for them, knowing they're going to have less flexibility with what they do with tenants in the long run.
3: Yeah. Now, if you've got a few dollars sitting around and you're wondering what to do with it, we've got a suggestion at Point Piper, do we?
5: Luke, I mean, from one extreme to another, a listing has just hit the market in Point Piper. This property is listed at $85 to $90 million.
3: Ah.
5: It has to be said, it is on the most beautiful spot of Point Piper. It's on Lady Martin's Beach, so you essentially get your own free beach with this place. It's called Deauville, and it's kind of got this wonderful French Riviera feel throughout the whole house. It comes with this incredible boat shed on the house of around 100 square metres as well, which is fully decked out for the most professional yachtsman, I have to say. But this place is just absolutely beautiful. And apparently one of the bonuses when you pay for a price tag like this is sort of the aeration of the property through the breeze that runs through it, because it literally is on the water. It means you sort of got very low running costs of air conditioning and heating. You get this beautiful tranquil breeze running through the property, some summer or winter and whatnot. But $85-90 million. So I guess just as we all sit here pontificating around falling house prices, will the market get through? Will it hold up? Signs like this are an indication, I guess, of the strength in the market. I mean, having said that, it's got to sell, of course, but I guess just the wealth and the value of how much Australia's property market, how high those levels have risen over the past couple of decades, Luke.
3: Yes, and if you are contemplating this, and you've got a sea legs amphibious vessel, you'll be delighted to know that it comes with a 12-ton winch. So that won't go to waste. That's fantastic. Goodness me.
5: Just incredible. Yeah. Just incredible. So you can easily get around to the Royal Sydney Yacht Club and tinker around there and have a shandy in the afternoon.
3: Of course.
5: It's a pretty nice way to live, I think.
3: I think so too. Domain.com.au. Alice, great to chat. Enjoy the weekend. I'll talk to you next week.
5: Thank you, Luke.
3: Alice Stoles.
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7: There's a multi-vehicle crash at Hamilton on Kingsford Smith Drive in the right-hand lane just before Cooksley Street. There's lane reductions and reduced speeds. If you're heading east, expect delays. The eastbound Prang at Darra on the Ipswich motorway has been cleared, but the northbound run into DFO is a mess. Expect delays back to Ipswich Road, and there's debris on the road at Carindale, Old Cleveland Road at Creeks Road. Ash Turner on your traffic leader. Brisbane's 4BC.
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3: 8 to 12 it is. It's a very special time for me because I know my beautiful granddaughters, Aria and Mila. Yes, girls, we're going to see each other tomorrow. We're going to have lunch. Then we're going to watch the Roosters. Okay? Can't wait. Can't wait. In the meantime, this is Olivia Dean. 8 to midday.

0: Yeah, that's Olivia Dean. Now, in this cricket, Australia and Bangladesh and Mackay, Bangladesh have scored 35, but they've lost 6 wickets. Mitchell Stark picking up 5 of them. Bangladesh, 6 for 35.
1: Your city, your voice. 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
3: 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I've been here 50 years, so I'm working on that bit. But thank the Lord for people like you. Speak up. It's disgusting. I don't know they can sleep at night, what they're doing to the environment. All that space out there, they won't have knock one tree down, and they can build new environments out there.
2: And Glenys, you keep working on that, because I reckon that Italian accent will go away in time.
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0: Righto, let's do the quiz here. Question one was this. Pauline Hanson, on her way to the High Court, she told another senator to pack your bags and other things. Who did she aim that advice to? Name that senator. Question two is, how old will 2GB be tomorrow when we're here for our birthday? How many years are we celebrating? And the other question, did you give me the other question? You just realised you didn't give me the other question. I did that an hour ago. It's something we might have to tell you about after the news. Look at you, Camilla. Look at you. Camilla's running. Oh, I wish we had the live streaming. Oh, too late. News is next.
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10: It's midday. Good afternoon. I'm Sarah Wiedersehen. A third woman is now exploring legal action, claiming she was a victim of an alleged sexual assault involving Sydney Swans players. Toby Goff reports.
11: Five stood down Sydney Swan stars are facing civil lawsuits as Victoria's sexual crime squad investigates allegations of assault at a Melbourne hotel. A woman who was the first to contact police on Monday morning has appointed lawyers to investigate a potential damages claim. Slater and Gordon senior lawyer Jackson Panham says his client's world has been turned upside down.
12: She's now trying to navigate an incredibly traumatic experience. We intend to explore other avenues for our client to seek justice.
11: Two other alleged victims are also preparing to launch legal proceedings against the five suspended players. In a fresh statement, the Sydney Swans confirmed no club staff were involved or present in the room during the incident. The team also reiterating police have not yet formally interviewed any of the five suspended players as investigations continue. Toby Goff, Sydney.
10: An accused Russian spy has faced court in Brisbane, charged with foreign interference offences. Police say the 27-year-old Victoria man joined the Ukrainian military to gather intelligence for Russian authorities. The dual Russian-Australian citizen will remain behind bars until a court appearance in October. A boy is fighting for life in hospital after being stabbed on the New South Wales Central Coast. The 15-year-old was walking with a group in Terrigal when he was attacked last night. No arrests have been made. The ACT has become the second jurisdiction to agree to the National Gun Buyback Scheme. Federal politics reporter Nelson Scott.
13: Last week, New South Wales became the first state to sign on to the National Gun Buyback Scheme, launched in the wake of the Bondi Beach terror attack. The ACT will now also implement the program after striking a deal with the federal government. The Commonwealth will fund the majority of the scheme's costs, which is expected to impact around 14% of the territory's gun owners. Both governments claim having less firearms in circulation will bolster community safety and help prevent future terror attacks. Nelson Scott, Canberra.
10: The Transport Safety Bureau has launched an investigation into a fourth near miss at Sydney Airport in less than a month. Two Qantas passenger jets were both cleared by air traffic control on the same taxiway, forcing one crew to slam on the brakes. And Prince Harry, Sir Elton John and five other public figures are facing a legal bill of up to $67 million after losing a privacy lawsuit against the publisher of the Daily Mail. In finance, one Australian dollar is buying around 70 US cents.
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10: Australia's taken a plethora of early wickets against Bangladesh on the opening day of their second test in Mackay. After losing the toss and taking to the crease, the visitors now sit at 6 for 35 at the break. In AFL, the Lions have dominated Collingwood by 63 points, marking their third consecutive win and guaranteeing a top four finish. Coach Chris Fagan says he isn't trying to time the team's peak.
14: It's not something that we do, but maybe because they've been together so long as group now, they're sensing finals and opportunity, and that helps them raise the bar on performance. Hopefully that is the case, but there's nothing genius going on behind the scenes, I can assure you of that.
10: Raiders legend Josh Papali'i's last home game has ended in heartbreak. Canberra going down to Brisbane 34-30 at Geo Stadium.
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16: There's a multi-vehicle crash at Hamilton on Kingsford Smith Drive in the right-hand lane just before Cooksley Street. There's lane reductions and reduced speeds. If you're heading east, expect delays. The eastbound Prang at Darra on the Ipswich motorway has been cleared, but the northbound run into DFO is a mess. Expect delays back to Ipswich Road, and there's debris on the road at Carindale, Old Cleveland Road at Creeks Road. Ash Turner on your traffic leader. Brisbane's 4BC.
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10: Cloudy across Brisbane with light winds getting down to 11 degrees overnight. A few showers tomorrow, a top of 24 degrees in the city, 25 in the west and 20 on the bayside. Looking further ahead, Monday a shower or two, a top of 24 degrees. Similar conditions on Tuesday and 25. More showers on Wednesday, also a top of 25. On Moreton Bay, variable winds below 10 knots. Seas are below half a metre.

0: across Australia, it's back to Weekends with Luke Grant.
1: Good afternoon. Thank you for listening in. Hope your Saturday's going splendidly. 131873, the open line number here. If you want to call, you can text me 0460873873. Plenty of people have done that, like Amanda. Hi, Amanda. Luke, just heard you talking about tenants and their rights. No one talks about landlord rights. I think we're talking about the cost of rent, but fair enough. I've had properties ruined by tenants landlord insurance wouldn't cover, and real estate agents who've sided with the tenant who's done the wrong thing. I think there is a notion that landlords are rich. I can say that's not the case in my situation. The bond doesn't come close to covering some repairs. Please don't, Amanda, think that I was talking up the rights of tenants and talking down the rights of landlords, or saying that, you know, the landlord is this rich evil, you know what, they're just, not suggesting that at all. I think we were talking about the projections about costs, which we've been gaslit about from government. All the other people, the immediate evidence appears to be that, in fact, rents are going up. And this idea that the government cares a whole lot about first home buyers and various others is just, you know, government spin, again, lived experience versus what they want you to believe. So, yeah, understand what you're saying. Luke, you need to compare what happened in WA with the deliberate charging strategy for state-run batteries pushed up by the demand price. Now, thank you, Steve, for telling me that. There's a story, I think, Steve, you've referenced that I'll get to in a moment or two. Marilyn says, Luke, in reference to the property on the water at Point Piper for sale between 80 and 90 million, I very much doubt whether the sea breeze resulting in you having to use less air conditioning and cutting the power costs won't worry the owner of this building. Marilyn, very sensible observation. Thank you for getting in touch. Kate says, hi, Luke. I had my rental unit in the east open for inspection on Wednesday. I had 61 groups through. I received 52 applications and the tenants offered me 20% over the asking price. Even as a landlord, this frightens me. So I don't know, what's the rent for an eastern suburbs apartment? Someone throw a figure at me. I simply don't know, because I'm not in the market for an eastern suburbs apartment. What would be the rental? Would it be $1,000 a week? I have no idea. Let's say it's $1,000. So if it's $1,000, I offer $1,200 a week. As Kate says, as a landlord, that frightens me. I understand exactly your point. Thank you for making it. Luke, I'm 83 in December. My wife and I are on full-age pension. I have a job driving intellectually disabled people to daycare, medical appointments, dental community access, etc. I get paid. My last paycheck was $1,400, of which $180 came off my pension. My wife's pension, a loss of $360. For the fortnight, I retired at 70 and never missed paying income tax. I was fortunate enough to always be employed. I also pay income tax on these earnings. I love doing this work as it helps those who need it and gives me a purpose. Thank you, Kerry, for getting in touch. That's nice of you to tell me all that. Trish, Luke, I love listening on the weekends. I'm a committed and addicted listener of 2GB. Happy 100th birthday. Just on the topic of older people working, I'm 74, I'm on the pension. I retired after 50 years of teaching primary school. I do some casual teaching, but can't work too many days because it would affect my pension. I get so many calls to work, but I have to refuse some of these days. So you would be not disadvantaged in New Zealand, where 24% of people who want to, of that age group, want to work. They do work. Or you can be in Australia where that number is 14. And so the Australian solution is to just open the door and welcome massive population growth. And Yeah. Daniel says, thank you for your note. Daniel says it would now be 1,250 plus. So add 20% to that and you get, wow, that's a lot of money, isn't it? Thank you for all those texts. We don't read them all on air because of time, but we do read them all. So we appreciate you dropping us your opinions. We really enjoy that. So Steve's story back to the ABC and battery power. This is the work of someone called Daniel Mercer. In the wee hours of a cold night last month, as most West Australians slept in their beds, a strange thing happened in the state's biggest and most important electricity system. At about 1 a.m, prices on the spot market started to soar. They'd been hovering at an elevated level of $120 per megawatt hour, but they climbed up to $350 per megawatt hour. Driving that jump in prices was no catastrophic loss of a high-voltage power line or a major coal-fired power plant. It was a spike in demand, and it was coming from an unexpected source. The surge was coming from batteries, the very thing supposedly designed to prevent just such a breakout in prices. Why it happened in the middle of the night where there was seemingly no obvious reason is still unclear, but experts say the episode highlights how the way batteries are managed will determine the impact on prices. One person who's been seeking answers comes from Modo Energy, a bloke called Marcus Fries. He says a few things are known based on data. For one, the batteries that charged between 1 a.m. and 2 a.m. were all owned by the state-owned power provider Synergy. Fries says the effect was significant. Combined, Synergy's four big batteries added more than 30% to demand for power from the grid at a time where prices were already high. The market was not tight, he says, because of a demand. Underlying demand was unremarkable. The price rise instead coincided with Synergy increasing charging from 229 to 640 megawatt hours, which added around a third to system demand at the overnight trough. Now, I'll stop there because it becomes a bit embarrassing or a bit complicated, not embarrassing. But how about this? You've got the charging of batteries. You see, you and I are told, falsely, it's just part more of the gaslighting. You and I are told we use renewable energy, the sun and the wind, to charge the batteries during the day when it's cheap. That's what we do. So we've got all this excess power. You use it then to charge up your battery. So here's the state provider in WA instead charging up batteries at 1 o'clock in the morning. And so the price goes, as it shouldn't, from 120, still elevated, up to 350 a megawatt hour. And these clowns have the right to say, or they think they can get away with saying to us, this is the cheapest form of energy. We've got your back. How good's this? Australia, we're going to reduce the temperature of the planet. I mean, the whole thing is a farce. And questions like this we go looking for, or listeners like Steve tell us about, and we go, you're kidding. And they're all over the joint. Yet somehow, inexplicably, the current Prime Minister remains a preferred Prime Minister. What the hell's going on? Fair dinkum. People just don't care. They, you know, no interest. I really think it's not unfair to say we need to be better at paying attention, and that's not being unkind. That is just stating the bleeding obvious. Back to the quiz just briefly. We'll be playing this in half an hour or so. Three questions. Pauline Hanson's on her way back to the High Court. This follows comments that were seen to be racist. They're aimed at another senator. Who is that Green senator? Question two, was it Victoria or the ACT that joined the federal gun buyback today? And how old is 2GB tomorrow? Now, the prize, a double pass to Ben Folds, a night at the Barracks at Manly coming up in September. You can book at nightatthebarracks.com.au. And if you are not interested in that, you're interstate, then we've got the 4BC prize pack as your prize. A break, and then it's Craig Bennett time.
2: 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Got something you want to say? You're in the right place. This is Brisbane's 4BC. 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
3: Multi-vehicle crash at Hamilton on Kingsford Smith Drive. It's being cleared, but the delays remain. It's a slow eastbound run from the airport link. The delays north towards Moorumba Downs are extensive, sponsored by the roadworks. In South Brizzy, Mollison Street is closed in both directions while a crane gets dismantled. Avoid it if you can. Expect delays and road works underway at Currabee. Winifred Street closed between Beanley Road and Rubicon Crescent roundabout. Ash Turner on your traffic leader, Brisbane's 4BC.
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1: 21 after midday, just a quick text. Steve saying, just check the AEMO dashboard. Power's $5 or thereabouts megawatt hour in New South Wales. South Australia, it's 88. We've just checked ourselves. It's 17 in New South Wales right now at this moment and $107 in South Australia, where they are largely renewable energy reliant, because that's the cheapest, right? Yeah, right. Well done. Thank you, Steve, for getting in touch.
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1: Once again, yesterday when I was on the Sydney Harbour cruising on, I think it's Spirit of Migaloo, a wonderful time with listeners as we celebrate 100 years this weekend, the number of listeners that came up and said, oh, I love it when you and Craig Bennett rip in, meaning exposing. You know, I'm not doing the exposing. It's Craig Bennett doing the exposer. In fact, he's often referred to as one of the great exposers in the history of the media in Australia. Anyway, so many listeners loving Craig's work. So we'll get to him in a moment or two, but we are celebrating today the undisputed First Lady of Rock.

0: That is one of the great songs, I have to say. You're No Good. Anyway, that's the work of the wonderful Linda Ronstadt. I've got some stuff here to tell you. She was raised in Arizona. Her backing band became the Eagles. Hello? She turned 80. Why am I telling you this? Craig Bennett, shame on me. How are you?
1: I'm still getting over the fact that I'm an exposer.
0: Yes, you are. No, not just any exposer. You are one of the great exposers.
1: Oh, thank goodness for that. I was about to say you should see my fan dance, Luke Grant. But anyway, that's...
0: Goodness.
1: That's for another occasion, the Christmas party, maybe. Isn't that where that generally goes down?
0: Yeah.
1: That was the magnificent voice of Linda Ronstadt, who, you're right, she turned 80, but it was last month, July 15, for those who may be missending a card, there's always next year. But the thing is, Luke, it was 13 years ago this weekend, August 23, 2013, she saddened her millions of fans by revealing that she'd been diagnosed with Parkinson's disease, or at least that's what she'd told she'd been diagnosed with, which was then later reevaluated as another type of major health issue, which I shall detail for you shortly. And look, she retired from performing back in 2011 because her voice for quite some time had been behaving very strangely, all then later explained as part of that Parkinson's diagnosis that then turned out not to be. But look, let's look back to the 60s, an incredible career. 46 years as a professional singer, 12 Grammy Awards sitting on her mantelpiece, including the very prestigious Lifetime Achievement Grammy Award. She's released almost 70 albums, now 29 were studio albums, then another 37 greatest hits or best of compilation albums. She sold in excess of 100 million records worldwide, and she's notched up over 1 billion streams across an array of music platforms, Spotify, etc. Look, in other words, we love her. Her music is loved. And then you think of those great songs we just heard in your opening medley, Blue Bayou, which was written, of course, by Roy Orbison. He had a version of it. She did hers, but really became her signature. It's So Easy, Heatwave, Desperado, of course. And you were right when you mentioned that that link to the Eagles, which is fascinating. I'll detail that. You're No Good, which, like you, Luke, to me, is one of the great songs.
0: Mm.
1: And then, of course, let's not forget her wonderful duets like Someone Out There With...
0: Oh, yes.
1: Yeah, who I think has left us. Don't Know Much with Aaron Neville, so yes. Many others.
0: Yeah.
1: In the 70s, her career really flourished and she was crowned the First Lady of Rock and the Queen of Rock and all sorts of other titles in the 70s. She was the highest-earning female rock singer. Mm. I mean, you forget just how big she was. Like, for instance, 1978 alone, she banked over, and this is in US dollars and all the way back then, $12 million. She appeared on the cover of Rolling Stone magazine 6 times, which is quite the accolade. And she's performed with literally everybody. I mean, from Dolly Parton. In fact, she, Dolly, and Emmylou Harris released an album called Trio back in 1987 that became a massive hit. She's recorded with the likes of James Taylor, Toto, Neil Young, Paul Simon. Now, Don Henley, the Eagles, Johnny Cash, Bette Midler. In fact, as you hinted in the beginning, it was Linda who got the Eagles started. So it was the late 1970. She walks into a nightclub in Los Angeles, the Troubadour, I think it was. She heard Don Henley and Glenn Frey doing a version of her hit song Silver Threads and Golden Needles. And she was looking for a backing band, and she went over and she said, look, you play fabulous music. I'm getting together a backing band. What do you reckon? They said yes. This was to go out on tour with her, and then Randy Meisner joined in, as did Bernie Leadon. And they toured in 1971. They played on her Linda Ronstadt album. And bingo, when the tour had finished, the Eagles were formed, and we have the fabulous music of the Eagles also to remember most fondly. But anyway, back to the 60s, she started a little trio called the Stone Ponies. Now, their song Different Drum shot to the top of the charts here. She starred on stage in the Pirates of Penzance with Kevin Kline and Dame Patricia Routledge, who I had the joy of interviewing in London. And I'll tell you what she said about Linda Ronstadt. Very handy to have around if you've got a midgy problem. There's a hint. Look, she's written 2 memoirs. She toured Australia twice. Now, once in the 70s and the other time was in the 80s. And I wonder how many listening now were maybe lucky enough to see the great Linda Ronstadt in concert. Mm. And her grandfather, Luke, invented a bunch of things like the grease gun, those rubber ice cube trays, the electric milking machine for cows. She never married, and I'll tell you why. Though she was engaged to George Lucas, the godfather of those Star Wars movies, wonderful director. And she romanced some amazing people from Jim Carrey to Bill Murray. A fascinating life. As I say, strap in. Always wise to strap in, folks, because you never know what's around the corner and, in fact, how we take those corners. So always best to be prepared, don't you reckon?
0: Oh, yes, indeed. I mean, you've given us a bit of an idea of what's coming up, but I know there's so much more.
1: Oh,
0: which is why I'm just thinking, shut up, you clown, and play the commercial so we can get Craig on.
1: Never shut up, Luke. Okay. It's always fabulous to chat with you.
0: Okay. Well, thank you for that, but I'm going to shut up anyway. Back in a moment.
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3: Righto, Craig's here. It's a Saturday afternoon. Does it get any better? I think it's not us. And today we're celebrating Linda Ronstadt. Take it away, my friend.
4: We are indeed, Luke Grant. She was born just that Linda Ronstadt in Tucson, Arizona. And as I mentioned when we started gas bagging, she turned 80 last month. Now, look, her dad was a very wealthy businessman who ran his own machinery company. And mum was, look, as they used to say back in the day, a happy homemaker.
3: Nice.
4: She was one of four kids. In fact, her brother Peter worked as Tucson's chief of police in the 80s and the 90s. And the family grew up on this sprawling cattle ranch. Her grandfather was, in fact, both her grandfathers were very prominent, but her granddad on her mum's side was a prolific inventor. He had something like 700 patents to his name, and he created what would become the electric toaster. He created a grease gun. He invented the basis for the first electric stove. He invented an early form of the microwave oven. He invented the electric milking machine. And he made millions inventing the very first of those rubber ice cube trays. You know, the rubber things, you pop them in the freezer,
3: cubes,
4: and then you kind of, you know, twist the rubber thing and out pop all the cubes. Well, that was Linda Ronstadt's granddad on mum's side. Now, over on her dad's side, her other grandfather created Arizona's first public transport system, which was the mule-pulled streetcars, Luke. You had to be to really enjoy them, but...
3: You know what, can I just say this, as I hate to interrupt, we're lucky she ended up singing. I mean, she could have invented anything, but no. Oh, thank God she stood strong.
4: I was about to say, yes, I'm not quite sure what would be left to invent, considering both her grandparents gave it a real good lash, that's for sure. Mm. She grew up surrounded by music. Dad played guitar. He had some Mexican heritage in his DNA, so he loved to play Latin music. Linda's mum strummed the ukulele, and the family would flamenco around the lounge room. And when she was 14, with all of that sort of musical stuff buzzing around, she started a trio with a brother and a sister. They called themselves the Three Ronstadts, and they played around the coffee shops of the Tucson area. Now, in the early 60s, obviously having music coursing through her brain, her veins, and thinking, this is exactly what I want to do, she makes the move to Hollywood, to Los Angeles, obviously to get the music career happening in earnest. And she started a little folk trio named the Stone Ponies with Bobby Kimmel and Kenny Edwards. Now, Mike Nesmith, later to hit the big time in the Monkees, he wrote a song called Different Drum, which became the Stone Ponies' biggest hit. In fact, I think it charted around about 5 or 6 here in Australia. In the late 60s, she then decided to go solo, and her first two albums, they weren't instant hits. We look on them now and love them, but when they first rolled off the presses, didn't make much of a ripple. Toured with The Doors, with Jackson Browne, with Neil Young. She began appearing on TV variety shows and wowing audiences. Her third album was a hit, but then it was 1974 when she recorded her, I think it was her fifth album, Heart Like a Wheel. She hit the jackpot when she won her first Grammy Award. As I say, she went on to amass 12 Grammy Awards in all. So look, her career was off and rocketing. I told you earlier how she was instrumental in getting the Eagles started when she asked Don Henley and Glenn Frey to basically become her backing band, to which Bernie Leadon and Randy Meisner were added. And that was in 1971. They toured all around the place, and then when the tour ended, they formed the Beatles. And it's interesting, Luke, because you just heard a bit of Desperado played there in

0: your opening medley. Well, people often get confused as to who sang it first. It was Don and Glenn who wrote that song, and they recorded it 1973, I think April of 73, and then Linda recorded it a couple of months later, very much with their blessing. And you listen to the two versions side by side, and you can't really judge one against the other, because she has her tremendous vocal prowess there, and likewise the Eagles do, and I think both songs are on par. But I don't know, your listeners probably have another view to that. So look, in the 80s, now a bona fide music superstar, she became a musical theatre sensation, starring in New York's Central Park in The Pirates of Penzance. From a kid, she'd always loved the music of Gilbert and Sullivan, and as a kid she was quite the fabulous operetta singer. Kevin Kline starred in that, along with Dame Patricia Routledge, who many might remember played Hyacinth Bouquet, or Hyacinth yes. Bucket, in Keeping Up Appearances. Well, I interviewed Dame Patricia in London for television, and we talked about the Pirates, and she loved it. She loved working with Kevin, and she loved working with Linda. But she told me Linda was quite amazing, and maybe this goes back to the inventing side of her family, because Dame Patricia said there was an issue with midges or some awful biting thing that was flying around Central Park, but Linda saved the day, or rather the nights, by bringing in some wonderful homemade essential oil thing that everybody slathered themselves with, and it kept the midges at bay, because prior to that they all came up in welts, and it was absolutely horrible trying to be fabulous on stage when you're dealing with swarms of midges or mosquitoes or whatever they were. Anyway, Linda also appeared in the Pirates of Penzance movie with Kevin Kline and Angela Lansbury in place of Dame Patricia. So look, to a private life, she's written two memoirs. Simple Dreams came out in 2013, where she discussed her career and private life, revealing all sorts of extraordinary tidbits, like that she never became a boozer because she has an allergy to alcohol, and even a sip would blow her face up like a puffer fish. We're not a good look. Got swept into the rock and roll drug culture thing. So, I mean, you know, she was a clean skin, essentially. She has never married, saying being on the road for so many decades really sort of hampered serious relationships. They'd start, they'd fall to pieces because she was away. And she also reckoned she was one of those people who wasn't up for compromise. But look, she famously romanced the likes of Mick Jagger. In fact, she performed with the Rolling Stones. The wonderful actor Albert Brooks, you might remember from movies like Broadcast News. In the 70s, she and California Governor Jerry Brown were considered a power couple. Into the mix with Steve Martin, Bill Murray. She went out with Jim Carrey for 8 months. Was engaged to George Lucas, of course, the Hollywood mega director. You think movies like Star Wars. Now, there was a biography of George out however many years ago that claimed theirs, that's George and Linda's, was the most unlikely love match. You see, Luke, he was kind of nerdish with the Coke bottle glasses. They met at one of Linda's concerts back in 1983. He was so in awe of her dynamism and her extraordinary talent that he shaved off his beard, got contact lenses, so out went the Coke bottle glasses. Apparently she was like a tornado in the boudoir, if you believe the memoir, and it left George quite shocked, actually, at just how extraordinary she was. He even learned to play guitar and, cop this, took flamenco lessons in a bid to keep up and to impress, but alas, as the wedding date loomed, she broke his heart by calling it off. I mean, he got rid of the glasses, got the contacts, got rid of the beard, learnt flamenco, learnt to play guitar. And all of that.
1: For nothing.
0: All over Red Rover.
1: Oh, God.
0: I mean, honest to goodness, you know, in another life, she could have been Princess Leia with the cinnamon bun hairdos, and we wouldn't have, wouldn't be there thinking of Carrie Fisher in that role. Look, Linda adopted two kids in the 90s, a daughter, Mary Clementine, and a son, Carlos. Both live near here in the San Francisco area. In fact, Mary Clementine is living with Linda as her carer these days. So look, to her retirement, the health issues. Was around about 2009, she started really struggling with that magnificent singing voice. And, Luke, she initially suspected she may have contracted Lyme disease. Then in 2011, she announced she was giving up performing as she basically couldn't sing it. Whatever had happened, she couldn't sing, couldn't hit the notes. Then in 2013, this weekend, 13 years back, she announced to the shock horror and despair of her millions of fans that she'd been diagnosed with Parkinson's disease, and this is in fact what was causing all of those voice issues. Then, several years on from that diagnosis, her health was re-evaluated and the Parkinson's disease was turned out to be misdiagnosed, and she was found to be dealing with something called PSP, or progressive supranuclear palsy, which is an incurable condition that affects mobility, eats away at the brain coordination. In fact, it's the very thing, we spoke about this a year or so ago, Dudley Moore had it, and people thought, wrongly accused him of being a drunk and slurring and all of that, and it wasn't. He had that progressive supranuclear palsy all the time. It was fired from a Barbara Streisand movie because they thought that he was, tiddly on the set, yes. But he wasn't. He was dealing with this awful thing. Anyway, it's what Linda's got. She released another memoir in 2022, Feels Like Home, that features a selection of her recipes. Look, in a recent-ish interview, obviously, you know, she doesn't do them anymore. She revealed she could barely brush her own teeth, was having difficulty getting in and out of chairs. Her singing voice was just a memory. For the past couple of years, there's been plans to turn her extraordinary life into a big-screen movie with Selena Gomez on board to channel. Linda, and if you call up photos of the two side by side, I've got to say there is an astonishing resemblance.
1: There is, yeah, there certainly is.
0: And then when last the topic of that movie about Linda's life coming as a movie was in the news, it was the Oscar-nominated director David O. Russell, who directed wonderful movies like Silver Linings Playbook and American Hustle. He was bringing that movie together. So there it is, an astonishing life, turned 80 last month, beset very sadly in the last decade with health problems, and now, sadly, that wonderful, wonderful singing voice is on our records and in our memories, and so many fantastic songs as her legacy, but really sad as to what has befallen her in terms of the progressive supranuclear palsy situation.
1: Yeah, terrible, mate. I have to say, and you prompted this by asking for this feedback we began our chat, but there's been a number of listeners who, in fact, have gone, or they attended both of the tours. And one listener, Mary, says, I was at Linda Ronstadt's 80 concert in Sydney. She performed the songs backed by Nelson Riddle, including What'll I Do? It was at the First Entertainment Centre in Sydney at Haymarket, she tells me.
0: Yeah, that'd be right. I think that was about 1984, around about there. Yes, I forgot. Nelson Riddle came out and accompanied her. Now, there was sort of an unlikely duo because you think of Nelson Riddle and his wonderful orchestra. It was like the music you hear in elevators. So to think that there he was supporting musical backing and arrangements for the wonderful Linda Ronstadt and all of those hits. I tell you what, musical gymnastics is what it was all about.
1: Yes.
0: Great flexibility, and that's why they remain such legendary, unforgettable stars.
1: And, mate, how long will it be before when someone says, you know, she sold 100 million records, someone will say, what's a record?
0: Yeah, what's a record?
1: What the hell?
0: Actually, Luke, I think that day's already arrived.
1: Oh, no. You know? Oh, wow.
0: I think it has. You know, I mean, I talk about, what do you mean putting on a record?
1: What, yeah.
0: It's a record. Everything's on Spotify and streaming. And don't ask me about any of those fangled things because I don't have a clue. I still see in black and white.
1: Well so done, you. Mate, have a great weekend. I'll talk to you in a week's time.
0: Look forward to it. Thanks, Luke.
1: Thank you. Best ever, Craig Bennett.
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3: Multi-vehicle crash at Hamilton on Kingsford Smith Drive. It's being cleared, but the delays remain. It's a slow eastbound run from the airport link. The delays north towards Moorumba Downs are extensive, sponsored by the roadworks. In South Brizzy, Mollison Street is closed in both directions while a crane gets dismantled. Avoid it if you can. Expect delays and roadworks underway. Currabee, Winifred Street closed between Beanley Road and Rubicon Crescent roundabout. Ash Turner on your traffic leader, Brisbane's 4BC.
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1: Yes, indeed. Now, quiz time. Okay, three questions. I've told you what they are. I've probably half given you the answers. 131873, and we're playing for a double pass to see Ben Folds at Night at the Barracks. nightatthebarracks.com.au to book. You'll hear career-spanning hits from the Ben Folds Five, his solo albums and three decades of genre-defining music. It's on Saturday, September 26. 131873 is the number to play the quiz. Give us a call. We'll do that in a moment or two. In the meantime, let's go back briefly to the wonderful Linda Ronstadt, who had all those hits over all those years. And I reckon this one gets pretty close to being the best, in my opinion. Here she is. You're No Good. I mean, not you, but, you know. It's 9 to 1. Yeah.

0: Linda Ronstadt, you're no good, you're no good, you're no good, baby, you're no good. I love songs like that, uncomplicated. Okay, we get it. In this cricket, by the way, Bangladesh and Australia, this is the second test after Bangladesh, let's put this politely, spanked our derriere. In the first one, we've got them 8 for 38. The wicket must be very lively, or we're bowling really well, or Bangladesh are a joke. And they're not a joke because they won the first test. Graham's there for the quiz. G'day, Graham.
1: G'day, Luke. How are you, mate?
0: Well, mate. How about you?
1: Very well. Love the show.
0: Thank you so much. Let's see if we can get you a prize here. Pauline Hanson got into trouble. She aimed a pack your bags and pee off comment to another senator who, of course, then tried to get some compensation. Do you know who that senator was?
1: Yeah, it was Marie Faruqi.
0: That's exactly right. Well done. Question two. What state or territory joined the national gun buyback today?
1: Yeah, just announced the ACT.
0: ACT, that would be correct. TGB's having a birthday tomorrow. How old?
1: Yeah, I was following the proceedings yesterday, 100 years.
0: 100 years. And just like that, my friend, you win the prize. Well done. You're off to see Ben Folds, nightatthebarracks.com.au. This will be something. This will be at Manly on September 26th. Enjoy that and thanks for listening.
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0: Gotta go, but we're back tomorrow when 2GB turns officially 100. I'll be joined by former Deputy Prime Minister John Anderson, Ben Fordham, My mate will be on the show with us tomorrow, and plenty of 2GB listeners. 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
14: Good afternoon, I'm Sarah Wiedersane. The Sydney Swans AFL Club has issued a fresh statement to reiterate no player stood down over an alleged sexual assault has been interviewed by police at this stage. A third woman has engaged legal representation following the alleged assault at the Pullman Hotel in East Melbourne last Monday. Swans players Isaac Heaney, Nick Blakey, Chad Warner, Riley Bryce and James Jordan have been stood down for the remainder of the season for breaching club standards in a sanction separate to the ongoing police investigation. Police are appealing for information over a stabbing on the New South Wales Central Coast that has left a 15-year-old boy in a critical condition. The teenager was with a group of about five other males when he was stabbed in the left side of his body at Painters Lane in Terrigal last night. Detective Chief Inspector John Zhilik says the circumstances that led to the stabbing is under investigation.
15: Does it appear to have been any confrontation that's occurred in Painters Lane and so forth, but that is a subject of a line of inquiry as to determine the reasons that they've actually gone into Painters Lane.
14: Ukraine's president has vowed to retaliate after a Russian attack on a shopping centre in his hometown killed at least 15 people. More than 130 others were wounded, many of them children, in the second wave. President Volodymyr Zelensky says the second strike deliberately targeted emergency workers at the scene who were trying to help those trapped in the rubble.
16: This is an absolute atrocity committed by the Russians. They are nothing but beasts. We will respond.
14: That translation courtesy of the BBC. Social media company TikTok has agreed to pay a $400 million fine to the US to end a lawsuit alleging its platform violated children's privacy. The US Department of Justice alleged TikTok and its parent company ByteDance collected vast amounts of data on millions of users under the age of 13. The big four banks have joined more than a dozen in cutting at least one term deposit rate since the start of the month. Analysts say the best term deposit offering the major lenders is ANZ at 5.25% for 12 months. Canstar's Data Insights Director Sally Tindall says even challengers like Macquarie and AMP have pared back their offerings.
17: It is still worth shopping around because there's a world of difference between an average term deposit rate and a competitive one. On the Canstar database, the highest term deposit rate is from Defence Bank at 5.55%.
14: In finance, one Australian dollar is buying around 70 US cents.
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14: Australia has started strong in the second test against Bangladesh in Mackay. After choosing to bowl first, the Aussies have the tourists at 8-4-38. In the NRL, the Bulldogs are tonight fighting to keep their slim NRL finals hopes alive. After two straight losses, coach Cameron Seraldo says he wants to see a response against the Dragons.
18: It was only a couple of weeks ago we won three in a row and everyone was pissing in our pockets. So we've had a couple of lessons since then and yeah, they're important lessons and I'd like to see them, like to see us learn from them.
14: The first clash of this afternoon's action will see the Sea Eagles face the Knights, then the Rabbitohs meet the Warriors. And this afternoon's AFL gets underway this hour with the Blues against the Dockers. That's the latest news and sport.
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21: The delays north towards Moranbah Downs are extensive, proudly sponsored by the Roadworks. Try to delay your trip if you can. In South Brizzy, Mollison Street is closed in both directions while a crane gets dismantled. There's big delays in the area. The northbound run into DFO is a mess. Expect delays back to Ipswich Road, and roadworks are underway. Currabee, Winifred Street closed between Beanley Road and Rubicon Crescent roundabout. Ash Turner on your traffic leader, Brisbane's 4BC.
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14: Cloudy across Brisbane with light winds, getting down to 11 degrees overnight. A few showers tomorrow, a top of 24 degrees in the city, 25 in the west and 20 on the bayside. Looking further ahead, Monday a shower or two, a top of 24 degrees. Similar conditions on Tuesday and 25. More showers on Wednesday, also a top of 25. On Moreton Bay, variable winds below 10 knots. Seas are below half a metre.
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35: Kintonga goes out the back. Atkinson through the hands. Holmes, what a great ball to Sloan. Sloan's got space in front of him. He kicks back in field. There's three Dragons players. They're queuing out. And it's Kintonga who scores. Oh, that is some champagne rugby league from the Dragons.
30: With Mark Levy, Daryl Broman, Cooper Johns and Mark Geyer.
36: Jonathan Thurston's on the line.
37: G'day, fellas.
36: You got a favourite cartoon character, great man, with three little girls?
37: Oh, I've got four girls.
36: Four?
37: Four, yes. That's how lucky
38: Does
37: I am.
38: Does your wife know about the other one?
37: Oh, that's pretty good for you.
38: You're a funny guy.
37: Do your research, fellas. You need to do your research.
38: Hey, Levy.
37: Darryl's on fire. Is this an award-winning show or not?
38: No, not really.
37: Not really.
36: Used to be.
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36: Down on the touchline, Rabbitohs 18, Bulldogs 6.
39: Yeah, the Doggies, they've got a stiff sniff now, sorry.
40: They're trying to say they've got a stiff.
39: Yeah, I think I did. Fans for the Dogs, they're baying for a penalty or a six again.
36: No, they're baying for you to keep producing gold like he's got a stiff. Like,
40: oh, I'd find that hard to play with a stiff.
39: Bit of GP.
36: Oh, call the game, Josh, I'm gone.
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36: Royce's Big Walk. This year he's doing something in honour of the great John Farragher and continuing to raise vital funds for dementia research. The Panthers legend, he's on the line with us now. Hey, Royce.
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38: 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Mm. I might be able to get you something to rub into your legs before you start walking. Would that help you at all or not?
41: You get a bit to yourself and rub into your forehead.
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1: Yes, hello everyone. Welcome along to another Saturday afternoon and night with the Continuous Call Team as we start the day from Accor Stadium, which at the moment is bathed in sunshine. Playing surface looks in terrific shape for Aria Holmes, South Wales, and come October 4, we'll be back here for the NRL Grand Final. It's a beautiful day in Sydney, blue skies and sunshine, and hopefully plenty of people out there enjoying it, and hopefully a few people coming out here tonight for the 5:30 game, which we'll call between South Sydney and the Warriors. The Rabbitohs sitting in seventh spot, the Warriors in third position, and the Warriors, well, they'll be buoyed by the re-signing of Andrew Webster, who's agreed to a four-year contract extension. So he'll be there until the end of 2032, and he's done a remarkable job, the coach of the Warriors. The early game at 3 o'clock is Newcastle taking on Manly. The Knights sitting in sixth spot, Manly in 10th. And at 7:35 tonight at Allianz Stadium, you've got the St George Illawarra Dragons and the Canterbury Bankstown Bulldogs. Must win for the Doggies there. Last night, I was on deck with Piggy and Josh to bring you Dolphins over the Parramatta Eels, 34 points to 16. G. Selwyn Cobbo, he was a man on a mission last night. Brilliant performance by him. The Broncos, 34-30 winners over Raiders to spoil the party for big Josh Papali'i, who played his 341st and final game at GIO Stadium, and they renamed it Big Papa's House last night, which was a nice touch. And in Thursday night footy, the Panthers held off the fast-finishing Melbourne by 22 points to 14. The Panthers winning that one there. As always, we'd love to hear from you. The number to call, 131873. You can email us via the website, and you can text us, 0460 873873. Cooper Johns is here. Mark Geyer, Daryl Bramer. Good afternoon to you, gents. And we're all a little wounded today because of the 100-year celebrations of 2GB yesterday. But, Daryl, I need to alert you to something because I reckon you would have been strapped into your sleep apnea machine last night when this happened.
2: Correct.
1: We're also celebrating 40 years of the Continuous Call Team this year.
2: Are we?
1: And you are responsible for some of the great lines in the Continuous Call Team's history.
2: You can't argue with that.
1: Claudia Schifferbrain. Harold Holt, the weightlifting where there was a little pop-off from Slobodanovic. But, Daryl, I've got bad news.
2: What?
1: I think you've been usurped.
2: Ha!
1: I think you've been usurped by Mark Piggy Riddell. He has produced the line of the year and the line of the century.
2: Line of the year? What about the line of 40 years? That's me.
3: It's the line of the century.
1: Well, as John Paul Young, I hope it was him, sang, "Take a look at me, I'm yesterday's hero."
2: Right. No, he also sang this.
3: "Love is in the air."
2: Love is in the air.
1: Well, I'm going to play Cooper, MG Darrell. I'm going to play you Exhibit A, and I'll let you and our listeners be the judge.
2: Has he fallen to filth? Did he use the filth card?
1: Have a listen to this and you be the judge. Duck Creek and Mrs. Duck listening in from Darwin tonight.
4: Oh, g'day, Duck. Mrs. Duck. Did you see the video he sent?
1: They've been misbehaving up there too, I'm reliably told.
4: Really?
1: Yep.
4: Have they been ducking?
5: He's gone.
6: Two come to three.
5: Okay, so what do we got here? We got a challenge from the Dolphins. Not sure what they're challenging because I wasn't watching.
6: Dolphins are challenging.
5: Norman replay. Oh,
4: Levy, you're a grub.
2: You know what? Sometimes gold is produced on this great show, and that's an example of
1: that. It was a bit risky. It was very risky, but it was very, very clever from Piggy.
7: Yeah, he's lucky it paid off. He was going one of two ways, line of the century, or he was going a Triple M.
1: Ah, Cooper. Yes, yes, yes.
2: There's still a chance of both happening.
1: So what do you think, Big D? Have you been usurped?
2: No, I wouldn't say I've been usurped because I reckon he practiced that.
3: No, it was there. It was a slam dunk.
1: It was off the cuff.
2: Yeah, it's pretty good.
1: Yeah. You are off the cuff.
2: I'd have to say it was pretty good.
1: Well, I'm challenging you, Daryl.
2: What?
1: To lift today.
3: Today.
2: Okay, duck you. Is that the level we're going to?
1: No. Okay, don't get us taken off air. We've gone 40 years. We want another 40.
2: Biggie.
3: Get the duck out of here.
1: Righto, let's get into it. 40 last night. Dolphins 34-16. Christian Wolf will join us. Broncos, look, they're playing for pride, of course, the last few weeks. Thursday night, the Panthers over the Storm. Can we start off with the Dolphins last night, Darryl, at Suncorp Stadium? The jury's still out for a lot of people. That was the feedback we got after calling the game last night. Mm. But, gee, Selwyn Cobbo, he's just a beast, isn't he?
2: Well, I think I gave him 3 points last week. I can't recall. He'd scored 3 tries last week or something. I can't remember, but, geez, he's a good player.
3: Great player.
2: Mate, their back line, and we've been saying it all year, is just dynamite. They've got play. Every one of them are really, really good players. And you look at them, I suppose, out of all of them, the one that probably doesn't produce the magic as much as anyone is probably the only one who played, or one of the few who played State of Origin this year, and Jack Bostock, who's a very good player.
3: Yeah.
2: I'm not being critical of him, but Katoa's a gun. Mm. Nikorima is the most underrated player in the game, even though I think people are now taking notice of him. Cobbo's brilliant. Jermaine Asako, I mean, he's been the leading try scorer for the leading point scorer, I should say, for the last 4 or 5 years. Herbie Farnworth is just gold, plus he's good looking.
7: Mm-hmm. Yeah. Goes a long way.
2: And the hammer, stop it. I mean, it's a brilliant, brilliant back line. I don't think they're at their best yet. Even though they've won 5 games in a row, I think they took a hit when the Cronulla give it to them that weekend, 66 blot. And I think they're still moving on from that and trying to get over it a little bit. Mm. And I think they can be better. I think their forwards did a great job last night. But, you know, at the end of the day, if you're going to talk about the Dolphins, we're always talking between the 1 and the 7. I mean, the whole back line is the key, and the forwards do a super job. I don't think Jeremy Marshall-King's at his best yet either. I think he's an outstanding player. He was good last night, really good. But I just don't know if he's hit his best yet. They're a good side. And if they make the 4... they're a threat.
1: Well, what's your read on the Dolphins, MG? Have you got them in the mix for potentially lifting the trophy up here on grand final day?
3: Look, I think there's obviously Penrith, Roosters and Warriors on their own. And then there's kind of that next level of the Dolphins, South, maybe the Sharkies.
1: Because the Dolphins are doing what they need to do to have a crack by finishing in the top four. That win cements their spot in the top four.
3: Well, when they got beat 66-0 by the Sharkies, everyone kind of went, no, that's it. Mm. There's no way. The battle scars off that are going to be long and arduous, but they've won 5 in a row since that, so they know how to get off the ground and dust themselves off beautifully. And I couldn't agree more with Darryl with that back line of theirs. Even when you said about Bostock, he's still playing. No, I know you're not.
2: But he doesn't have the flair that the other blokes have got.
3: He's an unbelievable player. And last night he threw that ball for Asako, which was that contentious try. And he's on the market, I think, at the moment because he can't fit in that salary cap. So, but it's guys like Plath who I love. Yeah, Max Plath, and he's just a guy who – he scored that try last night. I don't know how he scored that try because that was shocking defence from the Parramatta Eels. It was 12, 13 metres out, and he just went straight through. Mm. They knew he was coming. It was just the worst defensive read I've seen. I saw Rolsey blowing up in the aftermatch about that try of Asako's. Well, I bet his players got a big rivet up their bum as well.
1: Yeah. Well, what do you think, Coops, on the Dolphins?
7: Well, like you said, MG, Warriors, Roosters and Penrith, they're in the box seat and they're real consistent. But you go through the rest of the 8, 2 teams I don't want to be playing if I'm those teams, Dolphins and probably the Knights, particularly the Dolphins. They're doing what the Broncos did last year running into finals. You know, they just come with this resurgence late in the game, like particularly their second half performances the last 5 weeks. I think they've conceded the first try in nearly every game, and then, apart from last week, and then they just go whack, whack, whack, and they can beat you in 15 minutes. And they put 24 points on some teams, and they go, where did that come from? That's what's so dangerous about them. Imagine if they can now put together, run into finals each week, they go, right, how can we start the way we're finishing games at the moment? If they can do that, like, they're a force to be reckoned with, whether they finish in the top four or not. It could be the first year in the NRL era where we see a team like the Dolphins are that sort of side that can win it from outside the top four.
1: The earlier game was won by Brisbane in the end. They clawed their way back. They hit the front with about, I think, 6 to go and held on to win. Gee, I was really disappointed, Cooper, for Josh Papali'i, who is one of the most decent men in the game. And I said last night in the call of the late game that, you know, loyalty in rugby league died a long, long time ago, but you can't take that away from Josh Papali'i. 341 games for the one club, and to rename the home ground after him, Big Papa's House.
3: Yeah.
1: They love him down there, but they just couldn't get the win.
7: Mate, I struggle to see a player in the NRL who is more respected amongst the players than John Papali'i. Like, he's been around for a long time. Everyone remembers when he first came on the scene as a back rower, just folding people in half. Everyone who plays State of Origin International with him, he's so loved and such a great leader. I thought they were going to get up for him last night. It looked like they were going to get up for him when they started to hit back against the Broncos, and then they just went to water after it. It was the turning point was sort of when him and Tarpany come off, and they struggled to wrestle back momentum. The Broncos, credit to them, they did a good job. Like, they did a really good job with no Reece Walsh. I didn't really give him much of a chance down there.
2: How did he go?
7: Ace Perham. What about, like, some of the take? Ethan Sanders are putting up some almighty torpedoes. He's got a massive boot, and he was so calm, cool, collected under it, especially when they started to have a bit of pressure under him. He was a quality player.
3: He's from the Dogs, yeah? Perham?
7: He was at the Dogs. He was at Warriors before Warriors, that. He's been around. He's been around at a lot of clubs.
2: How old is he? I thought he was phenomenal.
7: He'd be about 26. 25, he'd be mid-20s. So he's been around. He's had a lot of experience. He's been behind some really good quality fullbacks. What you saw last night, I know he's behind Reece Walsh up there, but he looks so very first-grade ready.
1: Daryl, you're the Queenslander on the panel. Obviously, Big Papa, as he likes to be known. I'll tell you what, Little Papa, have you seen him on social media?
2: He
1: is a little superstar. Someone sign him up.
2: He's mini-me.
1: But his dad... Daryl, not only at Origin level, but what he's done down there at Canberra, he's just a team leader, isn't he?
2: He's been a great player for a long time, Levy, and the game's changed a lot since he started. You know, he's probably changed a lot too. I love the fact that his coach loves him too, and we've had Ricky on here before and spoken to him about Papa, and you can tell he loves him. Mm. You know, he's just wholehearted. There's no crap in him. He's tough. You know, you know what you're going to get from him, and he does it week in, week out, and he 341 games of the NRL. There's not many front rowers who have done that. In fact, there might not be any, I'm trying to remember. But I can't think of anyone who's done what he's done to play at that level and that speed. And the game would have changed so much since he started. He's a legend. He's a legend of that club, and they love him.
3: Probably good that he decided not to go to Super League as well. I think that kind of would have taken a little bit of the luster off his career.
2: Not retiring though, is he?
3: Yeah, he is.
7: Yeah.
2: He is retiring.
3: Same as Ray Stone in this week. Ray Stone, who's only 29, and he's. You remember Ray Stone when he? I remember him against. He played for Parramatta and he'd done his ACL, and he ran 50 metres to score a try, and those Dolphin players who play with him say they've never played with a tougher bloke. And I'm looking forward to talking to Christian Wolfe because the impact that Ray Stone's had. At that club, Penrith are going to buy him, like up until a month ago or 3 weeks ago. He'd be fantastic at Penrith.
1: Yeah. I just wanted to play what he said last night, Josh Papali'i. He was interviewed by Fox at full time, obviously disappointed with the loss to the Brisbane Broncos, but there was a big turnout, the renaming of the stadium. Here's what Josh Papali'i said last night.
8: Has it been an emotional week heading into this game?
9: Yeah, very. I think the walkout got to me. I couldn't even breathe walking out with my kids and seeing my family, my wife, my parents in the tunnel and all the people I love that's been in my corner for so many years. They're the cornerstone of my career and they're the people I fall back on when things are tough and just really appreciate all the love that Canberra's given me and hopefully I've served this club well.
8: Just lastly, just GIO and the memories you've shared here, just can you even begin to imagine where to start and then recollect so many games that have been played out here?
9: No, I can't, to be honest. It's this place means the world to me. I can't. Hopefully I can hang around and serve this club that's helped me through the tough times and I'm forever in debt to this club.
8: Josh, we really appreciate your time. Congratulations on a stellar career.
9: Thank you. Appreciate it.
1: Yeah, Josh Papali'i on Fox League last night. Congratulations to you, Josh. And it wasn't the result, but that doesn't take the gloss away from what's been a marvellous career, just so humble and so respectful as well. And there's a few people saying exactly that on the text line. If you want to have your say on the footy, feel free to give us a ring on the Your Local Club open line. And we've got the $100 Harvey Norman gift card to give away. 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Our number 131873. And yes, a lot of people saying, Daryl, it was the line of the century. We're going to expect some brilliance from you today. Well, he delivers it in bucket loads.
2: I can't be doing it. In fact, I'm turning myself off.
3: Drop your pen.
7: I'll turn you on.
3: Then he dropped the pen.
2: Turn your back on now. They've got short memories, those gibberers. Who's sending that crap in?
1: They're challenging you to lift it up a bit this afternoon, Dad.
2: Well, if you don't want to listen to this, turn the cat channel off.
1: What? No, we don't want him to do that, you
2: idiot. Yes, we do. Go somewhere else if you don't want to hear brilliance.
1: We're in a ratings period. Don't tell him to go somewhere else.
2: Who says that?
1: We want him to stay. In fact, we're getting more through. Get rid of Daryl. No, we can't do that either.
2: Who said that?
1: We'll take him.
2: Tom Malone, how dare you?
1: You were with Archie yesterday, weren't you?
2: Don't you dare call him Archie.
1: You called him Archie when you got here.
2: And he told me, don't call him Archie. Well, it's Artie.
1: Oh, you tell me it wasn't Artie, then it's Artie. I can't keep up. We're talking about Arthur Launday, the owner of the railway.
2: That's behind his back, not to his face. <wouldn't you?
1: laughs> Now, that's something you've been doing for decades.
2: Stop it.
1: We'll take a break and come back with more.
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1: Gary is letting me know, guys, the power's gone out in Sutherland and it's big. There's no beer, nothing being served.
3: Well,
1: this is a big opportunity for us to keep our listeners informed and entertained.
7: Mate, no beer.
2: Couldn't they get a bottle?
1: You can't buy it if there's no power. So
7: what do you need power for, the beer?
3: Have it warm in the Shire.
1: To bring it up on the till, bro.
3: Oh,
7: just take
2: cash only.
1: Who carries cash anymore?
7: I do.
3: Where's
7: my wallet?
2: We all do. Everyone carries cash, but you, Levy.
1: How much you got in your wallet?
2: 50, 100 something.
7: There we go.
1: Oh, Cooper. A couple of
2: how much have you got? A couple of
3: gigs. He's got a kid. 150.
7: Dude, hang on, let me just...
2: I did 3 gigs, I got 110.
7: Let me straighten them out.
1: Couple of green notes in there.
2: I got 110 3 gigs.
7: Have you?
2: Yes. $42 a gig, how good.
3: Yeah, well, that's over.
2: Do you do any cash?
3: I don't do cash.
7: He had to turn his mic off then and stop laughing.
1: Here I am over here licking the dates off a calendar.
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7: I don't know. I wouldn't know. I live at home, boys, so I don't know.
2: If you're still sucking off the teat.
1: I would be too if my dad was Matty. He's got plenty. Let's bring in the Dolphins coach, Christian Wolf. He's on the line off the back of the win last night. Hey, Christian.
17: Hey, man. How are you?
1: Mate, very, very well. Congratulations. That's five in a row now, and to beat the Eels in front of 25,000 fans. Are you happy with where you are at the moment leading into the final series?
17: Yeah, I am. I'm really proud of the group and the position they've put themselves in, and to be in the top four with two games left, it's all in front of us and all up to us in terms of what we want to do with that, but it gives us a great opportunity to go into the back of the season with some confidence and try and do something with it.
3: Christian, the last 5 weeks have been fantastic. 6 weeks ago, obviously, the Sharks game, 66-0. What was the first thing that you addressed after that game? How did you handle that loss, and how did you project it to your players?
17: Oh, look, we just had to figure out how that happened, I guess. We'd had a great run prior to that where we'd had 8 games straight with wins. Our losses had all been by 1 point or 2 points. So we were travelling really well and been really consistent, and then we sort of tossed that up. So I can't give you a real answer as to why we were as off as what we were. There's certainly a bit of fatigue. There's certainly a little bit of some blokes carrying niggles and things like that you get at that time of the year. And we had a boy not long after that come at a really good time. But the main thing is that I'm really proud of how they've responded. And we responded well out of that game against the Cowboys. Nice. And have been great since then, and that's the test for us. That's where we get to show our character.
7: Hey, Christian, the last, what's been made of the Dolphins the last few months? They had these really good second halves, but the starts to the games, some people are sort of have a bit of question marks. And as the coach running into finals, what is it that they need to improve to start well? Like, is there a certain thing you can put your finger on?
17: Yeah, look, it's a fair comment. Particularly you go back a couple of weeks ago to the Broncos. I look at our start last night, I actually thought we started really well. You look at our first set, we made Parramatta kick from inside their 30, and then the second set, I don't think they got near the 40. So, we had a really good intensity about us last night, and a really good start. And we ended up getting a bit of a missed kick about 6-7 minutes in, and it was an error-free sort of start to the game, which is what we want that, because we sort of back ourselves in that back-and-forth sort of game. And we had a bit of a missed kick that we then complicated with a penalty, I think, and maybe even another one, and you spend a bit of time on your trial line and concede points. So I think we've got the right mindset, we've got the right intensity and everything else. We just seem to be the one that lets ourselves down with a little bit of ill discipline early, and that puts us on the back foot. So we clean that up and we give ourselves a better chance at a good start. And obviously I love what our benchies have been doing too. They've been coming on and changing the game. And certainly not a bad thing that we're a good second half team. You've got to play both halves, obviously, but I know that we can back ourselves in that second half as well.
2: Mate, I love watching you blokes play, and I think

0: feeling on the group. I know that we're talented, and I know that we're still improving. And you know, my job is to help us get to that point where we are sort of reaching our potential.
1: Two quick ones before you go, Christian, and we appreciate your time on this Saturday afternoon. Ray Stone, mate, has he pulled the pin, has he?
0: He has, yes. It's going to be his last season, and obviously he's been a great player for us. You know, he's going to leave a real legacy at the club. You know, just his no-nonsense attitude and his toughness, and you know, shows that every training session, shows that every game, and I think he's a bloke that other people love to play with.
1: Good on him. Well, he's certainly been one of the tough players in the National Rugby League. And just one last one on a lighter note. I know Channel 9 and Fox have the camera in the sheds from time to time. I wanted to ask you this as somebody who deals with Herbie Farnworth on a daily basis.
2: I love Herbie.
1: Is he the best-looking bloke in the National Rugby League?
0: Well, that might be a question for others. He certainly thinks he is. And other people think he is too. So
2: he thinks he is. Has he got a fair rap on himself, Herbie, or not?
0: Well, he's probably got every right to be fair.
3: Yes, exactly.
2: It's a good point.
1: All right, let me put it to you this way. Who's a better sort, your media manager, Trad McLean, or Herbie Farnworth?
3: Trad said he was.
0: That's a knockout punch, that one, I think, and that goes towards the
1: Good on you, Christian. Nice to catch up, mate. And again, congratulations on the win, and we'll see you in finals footy, eh?
0: No worries. Thank you. Talk soon.
1: Thanks, mate. Christian Wolf, the coach of the Dolphins. And, yeah, they've got the Roosters next Saturday at 5:30 at Allianz. We'll be out there for that one. So looking forward to calling that Roosters-Dolphins.
2: That'll be some sort of game, won't it?
3: He seems like one of them Bellamy kind of clones. You know, Bellamy used to always train with the team and do the 10Ks with them and be leader in training. He seems like he could roll on the mat with the players and, you know, wrestle them. I think he's an ex-wrestler.
1: I'd back him.
2: Yeah, he was.
3: And I think when you have that aura as a coach, when you're a player and you know your coach can do exactly what you're doing at his age, it gives him even more respect.
2: Mate, he's had a similar upbringing. Bellamy, you know, came up through Bennett, and so did he.
3: Yeah.
2: You know, so he's had a bit of, you know, and so did I.
3: Yep.
2: The three of us have got a
3: lot of common. Well, that's where he got it wrong.
2: Well, he learned by his mistakes early, Bennett.
3: Yeah. True.
2: Sacked me.
3: You sacked you.
2: Anyway, carry on.
1: He's
2: That was a good line. What do you think about that one?
1: Yeah.
2: I've got one more for you.
4: Needs work.
2: Duck.
4: Come up with your own one.
2: Duck, goose. Shut up.
1: Don't plagiarise the pig because he's usurped you.
3: Yeah.
2: No, that's different.
1: You got to come up with some original material.
3: We've still got 4 hours to go, mate. You'll come up with something.
1: You'll be right. Look at him. He's under the pump.
3: I know. Don't write anything down either. There's got to be ad lib.
4: Say something else that rhymes with duck.
3: Yeah.
1: No.
3: Yeah, puck.
1: No, we're not going there.
2: Stuck!
3: Let's go play. Also,
2: Mark!
3: Use the puck.
2: Luck!
1: Pluck.
3: Shuck.
1: Don't you dare say the other one. 131873, the number 2GB.com. Click onto the feedback icon. There'll be bloody children listening. Don't listen to...
2: They listened last night too!
1: Don't listen to Uncle Daryl, Uncle MG and... Well, not. I'm not saying Uncle Cooper.
3: Cousin Cooper.
1: Cousin Cooper.
4: Creepy Cousin Cooper.
1: Around the grounds, Bangladesh bowled out for 64.
3: What?
1: In Mackay.
3: Get back in your lane.
1: Mitchell Stark finishes the innings with 6 for 12.
3: Oh, my goodness.
1: From his 10 overs. Jeez. Bangladesh, what a great
2: performance. They got at him at the end there. It was 4 for 5 or 5 for 4 at one stage. They got at him.
1: 6 for 12.
2: That's rigged.
1: 131873, the number. We'll take a break. Be back with more.
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3: Welcome back, continuous call team. Sim's listening. G'day, boys. Piggy's line was definitely the line of the century. I wonder if the big man can beat that kind of brilliance. He will this afternoon. Don't worry.
4: Who said that, Siv?
3: Siv.
4: I thought he was a friend of mine. I saw him last night, yesterday afternoon, I should say, at Northies. Mm. And Siv has just brushed me.
5: You were at Northies last night? What were you doing there?
4: 100 years of 2GB. Hello, Clinton what? Maynard.
5: Was it yesterday? Northies.
6: Yep.
4: Well, is it, yeah. Who do you work for?
5: Hang on a second, guys. There are all these invitations that must be getting lost in the mail because there was a golf day the other day that never hit my inbox. Where are all these invitations going?
4: To the talent.
5: There you go.
3: You're back.
5: It only took, first half an hour?
4: Yes, it just keeps coming.
6: It's 1:30. It's 1:40.
4: Maybe I haven't got the statement of the century, but, geez, I'm consistent.
6: Now, you know, you are Tony Barber. Sale of the century.
4: Didn't he die?
6: No, he didn't die.
4: Are you sure?
5: Yeah, I think Tony Barber died.
6: Did he?
4: I think he did. Oh, well, my friend, you're not Tony posthumously upsetting people.
6: You're not Tony Barber, then.
3: Posthumously?
4: Yes.
3: You can't upset someone if they're brown bread.
4: His friends.
5: Yeah. His family.
4: Yes.
5: Shout out to Ben Barber.
6: Yeah, sorry to the barbers.
4: That's good too.
5: Mate, we're on today, boys. You know what? We're going to have a great afternoon.
4: What time is it? Oh, I can't do it, mate.
3: Hey, speaking of the 100-year celebration, so 2GB Cooper has been broadcasting for 100 years, right?
5: Yep.
3: So we've raised about a century. Ben Fordham broadcasted his show yesterday morning at the Watson's Bay Hotel.
6: Wow.
3: Looking down Sydney Harbour. Beautiful.
5: La-di-da.
3: I was on the harbour. I had a harbour cruise with 100 listeners. That was fantastic.
4: Was that, like, not the total?
5: Only 100 people listening yesterday.
6: What about the cube?
3: Like, we didn't have a cruise line. Yeah.
5: It was one for every year.
3: So that was good. And then Michael was out at Old Government House at Parramatta.
4: How was that?
3: Yeah, it was good.
6: So it kind of fits your personalities, you boys, who do the...
4: What are you saying about Michael?
6: Well,
4: Old Government House, what's your point?
6: No, Watson Bay. That's Fordham.
5: Yep.
6: You on a cruise, that's you.
3: Well, how does Northies fit Clinton Maynard's?
6: Well, that's where the...
3: He doesn't drink and he's as tight as you know what.
6: Well, he's a sharky butt.
5: Yeah.
6: He's a shark.
4: No, so except he doesn't tip them.
6: And Mick Mack, that's him all over. Yeah. He went to the cathedral. Didn't he go to the musical...
4: Cathedral?
6: ...somewhere recently and done his show from there?
3: Oh, yeah, he was on Fiddler on the Roof.
6: Yeah.
5: Fiddler on the Roof?
6: That's him. And where did John Stanley
4: that's
6: do
4: where
6: his
4: they role? Should be.
3: I nearly drove off the road driving home. He kept promoting the fact he was going to introduce us to the Fiddler.
4: Brad Fiddler. I've got a mean
6: The mean Fiddler.
4: So where was... What's a bloke? He's on nighttime?
6: Oh, Phil.
4: John Stanley. What about him? Well, Does he do something?
3: We were calling the football last night, Darryl.
4: Did he come on after you, though?
3: Only fans. No, that was recorded with David Elliott. Former New South
6: Wales
3: government minister.
4: OnlyFans, is that like chicks with no gear on?
6: No, that's the play on words.
3: That's
6: a play on words.
3: OnlyFans.
4: How's it a play on words?
6: Interviews people about their childhood's love of rugby league.
4: Oh, beautiful.
6: And how it all come about.
3: Yeah.
5: Very misleading, the title of the segment, isn't it?
6: I'll get you in.
5: It's a great hook.
3: Well, I'm glad you've asked me about John Stanley. There is an issue.
4: What? What happened?
3: So I was concerned because when you're on a boat and you're looking at a screen and, you know, you're keeping across news and doing all that sort of thing, I thought I might get seasick because I'm reading a screen, I'm reading papers, I get car sick, right?
6: Yeah.
3: So I ended up taking Travel Calm just to sort of...
4: You need to toughen up.
3: I am a professional, Darryl, and I got through it. So you know what? I'd floated it earlier in the week, and I
4: floated it.
3: Yeah, thanks very much. I'm here all day. I floated what could sort of settle the guts, and people said ginger. They said Travel Calm, a whole different range of things. So John Stanley got wind of this, and he started bagging me. He said, "What about Levy? Like you needs to have a cup of cement, harden up, blah blah blah blah blah." Guess who got sick on the boat?
6: Stanley.
5: Stanley.
3: Had to get off at Woolwich Pier.
4: What? He got seasick.
3: Mate, the number one nights presenter in the country was seen off Kirribilli House in Admiralty House spewing his guts up.
6: Wow. That's not.
4: Did he have a bag or anything?
6: That's not a good look.
3: Just into the harbour.
6: Yeah.
4: Oh, that's despicable.
5: For the fish.
6: No.
3: Well, where else are you going to go?
5: No, they do. It's like chum.
6: No wonder I get a fish with one eye these days when you go fishing.
4: Have you caught a fish with one eye?
6: Yes, I have. It's what Stanley spewed on
4: it. Easy to get.
6: I'd go.
5: they can't see the bait.
3: Have you ever been seasick? It is the worst.
6: The worst, mate.
3: Oh, it's shocking.
6: I went over to Perth when I was at Western Reds. They were big on that. They, you know, they'd
4: being
6: go
4: seasick.
6: They had a lot of money over there, and they all had big boats. And I, you know, didn't want to sound like a wuss. They go, mate, tomorrow morning we're going up to about 13 k's. You want to come? I said, only 13 k's. Is that all?
4: Red Flintstone for?
6: Well, hey, boo boo, a Yogi Bear. No, they were just, and I said, "Yeah, can't wait." Got home about 4 o'clock that morning. They jumped the boat about 5:30. 5 k's into it, started to get the sickness. 6 hours I spewed for.
5: Right, it's the
6: six
5: worst.
6: 6 hours.
5: It's actually the worst. It's one of the worst feelings.
4: Because you can't get off.
6: They're not coming back.
5: Yeah,
6: and like they were out like 13 k's. They go, "Well, mate, you know, we're not going back.
5: You just got to lay there.
6: You just got to lay there."
5: We had one of my old teammates, 21st, on a boat, and it was the worst possible day to go on a boat.
6: Rough.
5: We were nearly, like, hitting the headland. The swell was so thin, and it was, like, too many people on this boat. Anyway, everyone was getting seasick spewing overboard, and they said, someone had seasick tetanus, but it turns out one of the dads who was on the boat, he'd swallowed them all because, in his words, "I like the way they make me feel." So there were no seasickness tablets for everyone.
6: He's on the front like Leonardo going,
5: and he was
6: king of the world.
5: He levitated to the shoreline.
4: You know, one of our trips away when I was at Penrith in the early years, I think Len Stacker was coaching us.
3: Stacky.
4: We went on a cruise. No, it wasn't a harbour cruise. It was a cruise.
6: Actual cruise.
4: Trip away. And we went on the Ming Wah.
6: Oh, that's, wow.
4: Never heard
6: the
4: of the Ming Wah.
5: What's that, like a big yacht?
6: Well, big in the 80s, like a big, like the Fiesta.
5: Oh, yeah.
4: Well, we had a really big, like, start before we went on the cruise. Like, we're on the drink at, you know, at a pub somewhere near where you take off there. So we've all got on, we've all had 1,000 when we got on, and then we found the disco, and we've had another 1,000 before we went to bed. I woke up next morning, and I opened my door, and Len Stacker was lying in the hallway. I'm sure it was Lenny. If it's not you, Lenny, I'm sorry, but I'm sure it was Lenny. And they ended up, they almost rang a helicopter to come and get him to take him off the boat. It was the worst trip away I've ever been on because everyone was just sick the whole time.
3: Well, see, Darryl, I'm actually thinking at the end of this year, I've got 5 weeks off or whatever it is after sort of.
4: I'd go on a cruise now.
6: I'm anti-cruise.
3: Well, I want to go on cruise, but what worries me is the seasickness thing.
4: But I think in those days, the Ming Wah was quite a small boat.
3: Right.
4: These days, they're quite large.
5: The big cruises.
4: I don't think you even know. I think it's pretty good on the
3: do
4: big
3: do they rock one. Around, though?
5: I don't think the big one. The big ones, they're huge.
6: Unless you hit a typhoon. Like,
5: they can't. Yeah, I mean, the Titanic was big, and we know what happened there.
6: Exactly.
5: Hit an iceberg.
4: Thanks for talking them up.
6: I just think at night time I'd freak out a bit at night on a cruise. I think.
4: Why?
6: I sleepwalk.
3: Oh, jeez.
5: What a great excuse. Oh, MG's been in someone else's room again. Sorry, I'm sleepwalking.
6: No, I'm thinking about over the fence.
4: Sorry, old McPherson, I've got to go now. How dare I come in here?
6: But I'm worried about the...
4: I'm sleepwalking.
6: How big's the barricade over the water?
3: Let's get
4: put a chain on yourself. Chain yourself to the bed, so to speak.
6: Again?
4: Get the handcuff properly.
3: Me, sit, MG, sit.
6: Again?
3: 131873, the number. If you've been on a cruise, what are some of the stories that you can share from being on a cruise? What about the name of the boat yesterday? You'd be familiar with Migaloo, the White Whale.
6: Yep.
3: They put me on a Sydney Harbour on the Spirit of Migaloo.
5: What?
3: How appropriate. We'll take a break. Back with more in a sec.
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3: Welcome back, Continuous Call Team, from Accor Stadium, bathed in sunshine right now. Blue skies and sunshine too, ahead of the South Sydney Warriors game. I've just had a message from our CEO, Tom Malone.
6: Yeah, Tommy.
3: Oh, yeah. Mark.
4: G'day, Tom.
3: He's a big fan of the show. He listens all the time.
4: He loves it.
3: He just said, Herbie Farnworth currently modelling budgie smugglers down Hastings Street, Noosa. Look out.
5: Yeah.
6: Ooh. Oh.
5: He's budgie smugglers' big ambassador.
3: Really?
5: Yeah, because they've got the most ordinary rig, so they either you either have to be really good looking or really hideous.
4: Who's the hideous one?
5: Herbie, obviously.
3: Well, you know what? They're catering from all types, aren't they?
5: That is all shapes and sizes. Yep. Shout out to him. He looks good in some smugglers. Every single time they go down to the sheds, Herbie's in the smuggler.
6: Jeez, and he knows where the camera is. Unbelievably. Like, it's straight in front of it, and he's just there going, hi, guys.
5: Yeah, I know.
6: Is that on? Yeah. Is this on?
5: Is this thing on? Hello?
6: Well, I'm on.
3: there's just some people that know how to find the camera.
6: Oh, no. And the camera really... is good for them.
3: Yes, exactly. 131873, the number. Let's squeeze in Heath. Line two we go in Albury. G'day, Heath.
13: G'day, guys. How are you?
3: Very well, thank you, mate. What do you got for us?
13: Mate, just the cruise secret. I actually went on one with the family to New Caledonia, and I get awful seasickness, and I was gone by the time I left the Sydney Harbour, and made a half of Finnegan. It was outstanding. So, yeah. I mean, Finnegan's supposed to put kids asleep.
6: That's right.
13: But, mate, I'm $1.40 on the scale, so I'm a big dude. But, you know, I know where you're coming from. And half of Finnegan, I was back at the bar in no time. So there's a little secret for you. Might want to take that one.
3: Well, Heath, what I will stress is that if you're going to take anything, you probably should see your doctor first, just to do the responsible. Yeah.
5: No, Heath is a doctor. That's Dr.
4: Zhivago.
5: He's the best doctor in Albury.
3: Thank you, Heath.
4: He is a good player too, wasn't he?
3: Who's that?
4: Dale Finnegan.
5: line of the century.
3: Do you know what?
4: I'm bringing him up. You've got me to a...
3: I'm going to start challenging you at 1 o'clock every Saturday to produce some gold because you are on fire, Big D.
4: You're doing a lot of good stuff.
6: Dale Finnegan.
3: we're off to a break. Back with more.
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3: Welcome back, Continuous Call Team. Mark Levy, Cooper Johns, Mark Geyer and Daryl Broman from Coors Stadium. Look, I feel the need to now mention another one of our bosses, the owner of the radio network, because I said Tom's a big fan of the show, Tom Malone. I've now had a message from Craig Laundy. Okay. I'm a very big fan of the show too, mate. So, Daryl, I think... I'm just reading between the lines here. I reckon they might be assessing your performance today. Yeah. So I think it's a good time for you to lift.
6: Well, he's been on fire.
3: You might
4: be a good idea.
3: You might get an extension out of it.
4: Yeah, might not. I might retire.
5: I heard some other radio stations are sniffing around as well.
4: Well, I'm not saying anything. I know nothing, Triple M.
3: Mate, have they got room for you?
4: I'll find it.
6: Yeah.
4: You
6: better address that sniffle, mate, because that's not a good one.
4: Well, Triple F while you at it.
3: You know what was a problem? So during the pandemic, Cooper, we were allowed to do our show and, you know, provide great entertainment for our listeners.
4: Yeah.
3: And Daryl kept making big statements and doing his sniff. Yeah. So I'd get messages from the HR department saying, send him home. He's crook. Send him home.
4: Sniffing's one of mine.
3: Hey, by the way, coming up after the news... I need to share with you some audio evidence of the newest member of the Continuous Call Team, Cooper Johns.
5: Oh, well, I think Mike Pearsall's the newest member.
3: No, Mike's been contributing. Mike. He's been contributing for a few years now.
6: But full-time.
4: But he's on the up and up, Mike.
3: It's some audio evidence of Cooper in relation to comments he's made about his new partner and girlfriend, Poppy.
4: Poopy.
5: Hi, honey. Hi, honey, I know you're listening. Hi.
4: You look like you've lost weight since you've been with Poppy.
5: Well, I haven't been drinking as much. Yeah, that's what she said. She said you're losing a lot of weight around the head. That's where it first to go. Like, you know, where. Yeah, that's what she said.
4: Is Poopy all right?
3: She got you on a tight rein, has she?
5: Nah, just. Poopy. It's sort of personal decisions. You know, I don't need to go out on the town anymore. And it's
4: the same Poopy you used to work with us.
3: Can you stop calling it Poopy? It's Poopy. Poppy.
6: It's Poppy. And it's not the same one, no.
4: Okay. How do you know that?
6: Poppy doesn't play AFL.
5: Yeah.
6: Our
5: Poppy. That Poopy doesn't play AFL.
3: No. Can you stop referring to as Poopy?
4: He just did.
6: That's going to stick.
4: You called a Poopy.
6: Poopy's going to stick.
5: Poopy dropped out.
4: Thanks, Lax.
3: Shush. Break back with more.
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3: On the way to the news, our team news is through for Newcastle and Manly coming up at 3 o'clock. We'll have score updates on that one. For the Knights, Cody Hopwood. He'll start in the front row with Jacob Saifiti dropping to the bench. Elijah Selesa Liamoana joins the bench in 22. Basami Solo is out and Manly there as per the program, 1-19. Score updates on Newcastle Manly. The first game we call is at 5:30 from Accor Stadium, where we're broadcasting from today with the South Sydney Rabbitohs up against the Warriors. A break for some news, back with more.
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26: Good afternoon, I'm Sarah Wiedersane. A third woman has retained legal representation over an alleged sexual assault involving Sydney Swans players. Victoria Police are investigating a report of a sexual assault at a hotel in East Melbourne last Monday. Five Swans players have since been stood down for the season over breaching club standards, but no criminal charges have been laid. Slater and Gordon's senior lawyer, Jackson Panham, says their client was the first to contact police on Monday morning.
27: She's now trying to navigate an incredibly traumatic experience and, you know, whatever the outcome of the criminal investigation, we intend to explore other avenues for our client to seek justice, including through civil remedies. We will be putting all of the relevant parties on notice in due course.
26: The Sydney Swans Club has issued a fresh statement today to reiterate no player has been interviewed by police at this stage. Canberra is joining Australia's expanding gun buyback scheme after securing major financial backing from the federal government. The ACT government will fund a quarter of the program, which forms part of a proposed laws to cap individual licence holders. New South Wales is currently the only state signed on to the gun buyback scheme, launched in the wake of the Bondi terror attack. The opposition leader is again distancing himself from Liberal Senator Andrew Bragg's calls to scrap compulsory superannuation. Earlier this month, Senator Bragg argued compulsory super is one of the biggest public policy failures since Federation, claiming it hasn't helped the budget or get many off the pension. But Angus Taylor has told Today his colleagues' comments are of his own opinion and not of the Liberal Party's.
28: We want super to be Australians' money, to be treated as Australians' money. It's their money, but it's their money to invest. They should have flexibility about how they invest it. Labor is the one that wants to change super. They wanted to whack, and they have whacked, extra taxes on super. They're making it less flexible as to how you invest in it.
26: Calls are growing for the US to ramp up defence support for Ukraine after a Russian airstrike killed 15 people in President Volodymyr Zelensky's hometown. Another 130 people were wounded, including more than 20 children, in the two-wave attack. Kyiv has been pressing Washington for advanced defence systems to help intercept Russian drone attacks. Also making news, an investigation is underway after a 15-year-old boy was critically injured in a stabbing at Terrigal on the New South Wales Central Coast last night. A 27-year-old man from Victoria accused of being a Russian spy has faced a Brisbane court today, charged with foreign interference offences. In finance, one Australian dollar is buying around 70 US cents.
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26: In AFL action, the Blues lead the Dockers 42-34. Next, the Demons meet the Bulldogs. In last night's NRL action, the Dolphins triumphed over the Eels 34-16. The result marks the Finns' fifth straight win. Dolphins coach Christian Wolff told the Continuous Call team he's happy with how the team is playing leading into the finals.
7: I'm really proud of the group and the position they've put themselves in. And to be in the top four with two games left, it's all in front of us and all up to us in terms of what we want to do with that. But it gives us a great opportunity to go into the back of the season with some confidence.
26: Next hour, the Sea Eagles will challenge the Knights. And in the cricket, the Aussies are now at the crease in the second test against Bangladesh after the tourists were bowled out for 64. Australia currently 1 for 22. That's the latest news and sport.
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26: Cloudy across Brisbane with light winds, getting down to 11 degrees overnight. A few showers tomorrow, a top of 24 degrees in the city, 25 in the west and 20 on the bayside. Looking further ahead, Monday a shower or two, a top of 24 degrees. Similar conditions on Tuesday and 25. More showers on Wednesday, also a top of 25. On Moreton Bay, variable winds below 10 knots. Seas are below half a metre.

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1: Next hour of the Continuous Call Team as we do it today from Sydney's Accor Stadium. And it doesn't get any better than this. Picture perfect. Weather warming up after what's been a very, very chilly winter. Although people keep saying it's been a warm winter. I don't know what planet they've been living on. It's been freezing where I live. You with me,
2: I'm
1: Darryl?
2: With you, Levy. Oh. I reckon it's been as cold as it's ever been. The beauty is, though, Levy, as soon as September comes along, it warms up. It does every year.
1: Yep.
2: That's because of the weather.
1: But we're in August. So.
3: You know what? I think I concur with those that say it's a mild winter.
2: Really?
3: I've got a fireplace at home, and usually maybe 10 times.
2: I've never sleep in it.
3: I haven't had to get any wood this year.
2: What do you mean you haven't had any wood this year?
3: Yeah. Well,
4: your poor wife.
2: Can you chop it up yourself?
1: Hey. Chop it up. Come on, move on. Six again.
3: Well, I've used it twice this year compared to like 10 or 12.
2: Really?
3: So I don't think it's been cold at all.
2: Maybe at Penrith. Maybe the Penrith weather is coming down to Sydney.
3: You're getting colder as you get older. That rhymes.
2: Levy, is that correct with you?
1: No, I think it's been freezing.
2: I think it's been cold.
1: Yeah, freezing in my place.
3: You're losing weight, bud.
1: What about Northern Beaches? Been cold on the beaches?
5: Nah. Esteban usually cracks up the heater quite early in the day.
2: Is that your chef?
5: Esteban? That's the housekeeper.
2: Hello, Esteban. Is that a male?
5: Yeah, Esteban.
2: What's his surname?
5: Esteban Scott.
3: Esteban Scott.
1: We'll get into some investigations around Cooper in just a moment. Just some news through from the Roosters. James Tedesco has been ruled out of tomorrow's game with the West Tigers, extending his time on the sidelines to a month. He's recovering from this ankle injury suffered back in round 22. So no James Tedesco tomorrow. We've got a game coming up at 3 o'clock. That match between Newcastle and Manly. Score updates on that from McDonald Jones Stadium. We're here at Accor for South Sydney and Warriors. That game at 5:30. That'll be a cracker. And tonight, 7:35, Mike and Josh on deck for St George Illawarra and the Bulldogs from Allianz Stadium. And we've got an NRLW match continuing. My apologies, I should have mentioned some scores on this. I wasn't aware it was underway, but we're midway through the second half now. 26-24 with 10 to play. In fact, West Tigers leading Newcastle, 26-24.
2: Ooh, that's a close clash.
1: 10 minutes to go there. So that's all what's happening there. Just one serious question before we get into the fun part, right? And we're not going to delve into the Sydney Swan story, right? Because it's a big story. There's a police investigation on foot, and that's where it should remain. And I think a few people are just getting a bit carried away.
3: Yep.
1: Let's just hold our horses and find out what happens as far as this police investigation goes. On the flip side of that, I will applaud the Sydney Swans for the action they've taken, the swift action, and I thought there was some great leadership shown by both the chairman, Andrew Pridham, and the CEO, Matthew Pavlich, this week. But away from that, I've been consistently saying this week in relation to when rugby league teams, when AFL teams go away, that there are rules around what you can and can't do in that team environment and at the team hotel when you go away and you play an away game. Now, Cooper, I might lean on you because you are the most recently retired player on this panel. Can you shed some light? And we're not making and casting any aspersions on the Sydney Swans here. We're simply talking about the rules that coaches and the club puts in place for the players. What are you told and what were you told when you went on an away trip with your team and the coach might have said, okay, boys, you can go out tonight, but these are the rules. What do they tell you?
5: Depends where you are. Sometimes there's a curfew. They might say, boys, everyone's back at the team hotel by 2 a.m. A lot of the stuff is actually driven by the leaders, not the coach as much. The coach is, you know, if you want to go out, that's fine. That's on you guys. You guys are all adults. You can't put too many rules on people who are, you know, 30 years of age because they just rebel anyway. They do what they want. So like you said, there's a curfew. And the big rule that we always went by was you all go out together. Some people, if they want to stay at the hotel, that's fine. But you don't go out to separate groups, everyone going to different venues. Because you're a team, everyone go out together. You can hold each other accountable if you're all together as well. Someone might be, you know, a little bit too drunk. And then one of the leaders can go, hey, I'm going to take you back in an Uber to back to the hotel. And then, I mean, the biggest one that's universal throughout the NRL is no guests back at the hotel. Like that's, yeah. if the curfew is 2 a.m. and you can't sleep, you want to have a drink in the team room with the boys, that's fine. But, you know, don't be bringing guests back. Don't be bringing guests back into the team room and drinking because that's our spot. That's our environment. And that's where people get into trouble.
1: I think a lot of the NRL clubs, MG, will be watching the AFL situation. And because, you know, we're no stranger to our off-field scandals in rugby league. And touch wood, we haven't had any for a little while. And that's a good thing. And let's hope that continues. And I hope I haven't been the...
5: Put the commentator's curse on them.
1: Put the curse on them. But yeah, this is the thing, right? They're young blokes. And I'm not making any excuses for what's happened and what has allegedly happened in Melbourne with the Swans. But I think all professional sporting clubs, at the end of the day, yes, they're a sporting club and a football club, MG, but they're an employer as well, aren't they?
3: Oh, of course. And the spotlight these days on any sporting team is just unbelievable. Like, wherever you go, there's an amount of spotlight on you that was never there 10 years ago or 5 years ago. It's just everyone's got a camera now, which is loaded. It's like a loaded gun, and they're waiting for you, just quietly, they're waiting for you to stuff up. And I think with the Swannies thing, it's just been so disappointing because it's, I suppose, they have been such a guiding light for so long. You know, they've been an amazing club. And we don't know the story.
2: But they've been put on a pedestal.
3: We don't know this. And we don't know their story, do you? We don't know the whole story. We've heard one side of the story, and we're going to hear two.
2: Hmm.
3: But I tell you, it's rocked Sydney because we didn't see this one coming. It's
2: See, in the old days, like it was different.
1: Yeah.
2: Like when I was playing, for example, and we're talking years and years and years ago here, but you didn't travel much.
3: No.
2: You didn't travel. It was like a Sydney competition. It nearly was a Sydney competition. Like I was playing for Penrith, and that was like at the back of Bourke.
3: Yep.
2: For most of the Sydney sides. But these days in the NRL and the AFL, they go all over the country. You know, particularly the AFL, there's Perth, you know, all over the place, Victoria, Sydney, Queensland, everywhere. And sometimes they probably do the wrong thing. The thing that probably disappointed me most with just regards the AFL, and I don't want to get into it, is the fact that there are allegations of the cocaine and all that stuff, you know, the usage of the drugs and things like that. I think from an NRL perspective, and I know we test for it all the time, I think we would be putting our heads in the sand if we don't think it does happen in the NRL somewhere along the lines.
3: Mm. Well, drug use?
2: Yeah.
3: Of course it does.
2: Yeah,
3: we haven't got a code bud that gives you three strikes and then you're out.
2: Mm.
3: Which kind of like what if a kid gets addicted to coke after one try?
1: Well, this is the situation where I think the AFL has been found out a bit because the Swans have taken swift action in suspending those players, and that's aside to the police and the potential criminal investigation here. But if you were to go out as an AFL player and test positive to an illegal substance, there's three strikes before anything happens an AFL policy perspective.
3: That's right.
1: So and I hate the whole
2: is rugby league. One strike and you're gone.
1: No, but they sanction players for one positive test. But I hate the whole rugby league versus AFL thing. I think people are allowed to follow and appreciate and support both codes. What I would say though to our listeners is, with all of the doom and gloom and obviously attention to this for obvious reasons, I would make the point that 99% of the rugby league players and 99% of the AFL players do the right thing.
2: Yep.
1: Because I could sit here all day and list wonderful, heartwarming things that players do without any media spotlight, without any attention. And I think it's an easy way in which people can say, oh, look at these footballers, look at these footballers. And again, I'm not taking anything away from the seriousness of the allegations that have been levelled at the Sydney Swans. But I want to stress to a lot of people out there, and I've got emails today and I've had emails this week saying, this is just typical of professional footballers. That's garbage.
2: Yeah, of course it is.
1: Because there's a lot of people out there that do wonderful things and, you know, supporting Starlight, going to kids' training sessions, helping raise money for charity. So I just think people need to just cool their jets for a second. If there is a criminal investigation and charges coming from this, yes, we will treat them with the utmost seriousness. And if the players are convicted of those sexual allegations, well, they deserve to be punished. But at the moment, I think what we can do is applaud the way in which the Sydney Swans have handled it. Those individuals have already come out and apologised for breaking team rules. And I just think we just need to wait and see what comes from this police investigation and remember that there is a presumption of innocence if there are criminal charges. So that's the most serious chat we'll have on the Continuous Call team for a little while, but it's been the big issue and I thought we needed to touch on it today. We'll take a break. When we come back, we're going to delve into Cooper's personal life and just challenge him on a couple of things he said this week on the Family Podcast.
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4: Now to Latrell Mitchell. He's got Alex Johnson outside him. Gives on Alex. Alex racing away. There He's broken Keno by Dragon. Alex Johnston, the National Rugby League's greatest ever try scorer.
0: The continuous cold team celebrating 40 years. Thanks to Jack Daniels. There's only one Jack. 4BC.
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1: Welcome back, continuous call team. 2 minutes to play at McDonald Jones Stadium, NRLW. It's 26-all. 26-all Newcastle and West Tigers. That's as we take you around the grounds. 131873 is the number. 2GB.com if you'd like to join us. I just had a senior member of the legal fraternity text me saying, Mark, well done. That's the first time I've heard the presumption of innocence in this whole so-called scandal. So we'll just, yeah, again, wait and see what happens, and I'm sure it'll be another interesting week ahead, and the Swans are out there tomorrow at the SCG. We'll wait and see how they respond.
2: On another serious matter, away from that, can I ask you a question?
1: Hmm.
2: With regards rugby league, when a bomb goes in the air now, can someone tell me if it's a one-handed hit back, is that illegal?
3: Yes.
1: Yes.
3: But they're still doing it.
2: Can someone tell me how come they let it go half the time?
3: I don't know.
1: No.
2: I saw it last night, and I think, was it Nwagunita Wazi? Was it last week or whatever it was? He went up, tapped it back one-handed. They scored a try, no try.
3: Toya.
2: And I've seen a couple of them. I reckon I've seen it three or four times since in the last few games.
3: I don't know why.
2: They don't. They allow it to play on. Why, what the hell?
3: Why is that a rule?
5: It's a stupid rule.
3: Like, if you've got the athleticism to jump up with one hand and hit it back to your teammates, that's fantastic.
5: And if you're working,
3: that should be awarded.
5: If you're working hard enough to get down there on kick chase,
3: yes,
5: you should be rewarded to be able that sort of attempt. It's actually hard to get up there with two hands.
3: Yes.
5: When you're like actually running, like it's against your whole body's mechanics.
1: You're getting cranky.
2: I think it's a nincompoop rule.
3: Yeah, it is.
5: Yeah.
2: I think it's been brought in by a nincompoop. Yep. And I don't know who it is. Whoever did it, you're a nincompoop.
3: Don't you call PVL a nincompoop?
5: Yeah, well.
2: Well, mate, he should step in and say change the rule, because you know what? It's going to create more harm than goodness.
3: Just don't do it on my watch, mate. That's PVL you're talking about.
1: Listen,
3: he's the godfather.
2: Too late.
3: He's the godfather.
2: It's too late.
1: I know we tackled a big controversial issue, but there's no need for you to get controversial.
2: No, I'm getting controversial.
1: You're the happy guy.
2: No, I'm not happy.
1: You're the fun guy.
2: I'm not funny.
1: You are the fun guy.
2: No, shut up. Mate, it annoys me because I'm getting old. I see 1 week they go up and tap it back one-handed. Play on.
3: Yep.
2: They do it another week. Let's go to the video. No try. Come on. Which one is it? PVL, give us a call. 131873. Which one is it?
3: And while you're there, Tony Barber, 131873.
2: He's still alive.
5: Yeah, he's alive.
1: By the way, you've killed him off.
3: No, he's alive.
1: Yeah, but you've said he's gone.
2: And you said he's dead.
3: I did not.
2: Let's go to the video.
3: I said he's on sale of the century.
1: The NRL has sent a directive to all coaches warning of consequences should players continue to employ the disruptor heading into the finals. The memo is a desperate attempt to clear up confusion over the controversial tactic before the September big games. Well, we're even confused.
2: Well, what did it say again?
3: The memo.
2: What did the memo say?
3: Nemo said,
2: I sent him a memo saying to clear it up. What's that mean?
1: The memo obtained by this masthead read, there are a number of disruptor actions in round 24. Players who do not genuinely contest the ball will be considered a disruptor. Players who arrive early, players not having their eyes on the ball but purely on the man, and players who jump through a contest and throw an arm out do not meet the standards for a genuine contest and will be penalised.
2: Can I ask you a question?
3: What's a masthead?
2: So if you go up with your eyes on the ball with one hand and you tap it back, is that legal?
3: No.
1: No.
5: They're saying two hands. Is
3: two hands.
5: Yeah.
3: That's what we're trying to say. It's
2: got
3: two strong
2: hearts.
1: We stick together like a summer and the sea.
3: On another note,
2: honey and the bee.
3: What's a masthead?
1: The punch.
2: Masthead.
3: What's that mean?
2: It's on a boat.
5: Isn't a masthead what's supposed to be at the back, like a bedhead?
3: Yeah. Or on the boat.
5: A master bedroom head?
3: A masthead. What's a masthead?
2: No, yeah. So you're saying it's illegal?
1: Yes, according to this.
3: So's a masthead.
5: Yeah.
2: Can someone
5: Poppy
2: give
5: kids
2: us a
5: push
2: call?
5: Poppy kids push my head into it.
1: Cooper.
2: Into the masthead?
1: Hey. Behave yourself. All right, well, you've raced, Poppy. Let's get into it.
2: Yeah.
5: What? I want to get into it? Hang on a second, Mark.
1: Hey.
5: I will draw the line there. I'm done.
1: Hey, come on.
2: Team,
1: so your family podcast is hugely popular. What's it called?
5: Backstage.
1: Backstage with the
5: Cooper Johns and Matty Johns.
1: And your mum's absent this week, so you've called in reinforcements.
5: Correct.
1: And you've brought Poppy in.
5: Yeah.
1: And to start the podcast, I watched a bit of it this morning just to sort of get an idea of whether there was any gold in there that I could produce today. I want to present to you Exhibit A, Your Honour, and it's in relation to Cooper suggesting that Poppy was playing hard to get when he was courting and potentially wanting to take her out on a date. Have a listen.
10: You guys don't know this, but Poppy somewhat played hard to get with me for a very long, very, very long time.
11: Most
10: actually.
11: Do.
10: Yeah. Some are still playing hard to get. It's been 8 years. Yeah. You know who you are. Yeah. And a restraining order.
11: Cooper in that white van again.
10: But you left me on. Can you give the people reasoning behind sort of, was it a, you thought I was a like a Derek, or you didn't want to sort of speak to me, or you just.
12: No, I just wasn't that interested.
10: At the start?
12: Yeah.
10: Oh, that's hurtful.
11: Yeah.
12: To be fair, you were only messaging me. You were replying to, like, everything on Instagram. Like, it was a bit much.
13: Oh, that's a bit much. Everything?
11: Yeah.
12: Everything.
13: But is that
12: photo of the sunrise. Oh, this reminds me of you.
11: Did you really?
13: No,
11: mate. Oh,
12: no,
11: Poppy, you are a gift from the embarrassment gods. Okay.
1: Isn't she what? Well, you were a little too keen, were you?
5: Well, it's... Here's the thing.
3: You knew it was her.
5: Someone say keen. Exactly, MG. When you know what you want, you understand. And is there a difference between persistence and being a creep? Maybe. Is it a fine line? Yes. Did I toe that line?
3: Maybe.
5: No, I did.
2: No. Oh, yes.
5: But the thing is, I've got her now, so therefore I wasn't a creep. I was just persistent.
2: Mm-hmm. And what was the turning point?
5: You know, the turning point
2: maybe
5: was...
2: Maybe she just had enough, said, okay, just go and do it.
5: Yeah. She said, right, I'll go. She went to the beach with me, and it was from there. We went to the beach.
2: Snuggo.
5: Went down there. Yeah, obviously, I wore my budgie smugglers, like Herbie Farnworth, and then the rest is history. But it was from that. Sometimes all you need to do is just get face-to-face with someone
11: until
5: they realise, hey, he's not such a bad guy.
2: Do you think in the early days in this relationship you were living your life through social media?
11: Oh, there's a sniff.
5: Went through what?
2: Social media, you know, Instagram and stuff.
5: Yeah, yeah. What does that mean? Like,
2: Well,
3: they say 80% of new... relationships are on online.
5: That's how they start.
3: 80%.
5: Like, rarely someone our age is actually meeting someone out.
2: So you don't go to a disco anymore. That's outrageous.
1: So did you slide into her DMs? I keep hearing that terminology.
5: Yeah, I slid in there and then just sort of said, hey, how you going? Started a conversation. We were talking for a couple of weeks.
2: By the DMs.
5: Yeah, and her thing was I didn't want to look anything. And I was her reasoning to me actually was because she left me on red for a while.
2: Yeah.
5: She said, I think we'll get along too well.
1: Ooh.
5: And she wasn't ready for that. Mm. You know, she wanted to have a little bit of individual time. Mm. You know?
3: Is she a Sydney girl?
5: She's from Cairns.
3: Okay.
2: Queenslander.
5: Yeah, she's a Queenslander.
3: Mm. And in our AFLW.
5: AFLW. She plays tomorrow. Good luck, sweetie.
3: Will you be there?
5: She's playing in Melbourne. And they're paying $11.
3: Oh, Jesus.
5: So, yeah.
2: So, you can't back up. She didn't give you money to put on, did she?
5: No.
2: Not allowed to do that.
1: So, Cooper, would you...
11: You can't do that.
1: No, I'm sort of building up to Exhibit B in just a second, Your Honour.
2: Okay, yeah.
1: But would you consider yourself to be a romantic, saying and doing everything that you need to impress Poppy and keep her, let's just say, keen?
5: I would say, I'm somewhat of a romantic guy. I'd say I'm like, you know, girls any, like any girls
1: examples?
5: Like humour.
1: Any examples you can give us for romance?
5: Like I'll go and
3: flowers.
5: I got her flowers the other day. You know, because she played. They had round one of the AFLW last week. Here you go, honey. Good luck for round one. Got her some flowers.
3: Make breakfast for her.
5: Yep. Were they lilies or tulips? I can't remember what they were. They were one of them because they're two of her favourite flowers.
3: Yeah.
5: And then I got her also a handbag.
3: Oh, nice.
1: You bought her a handbag?
5: Yeah.
1: Now, mate, you're too keen.
5: That's not.
2: You know what I'm thinking here early on, love. And I don't know a lot about this relationship. I think you're keener on her than she is on you.
1: Oh.
3: Don't say that to him.
2: Think? What do you think?
3: I think it's
2: tell mutual. Me the truth.
3: I think it's mutual. I think Coop's chased her for a while and she might have played hard to get. And now I think she knows the man's intimately. She's grown to love him.
5: Exactly.
1: She had the AVA form filled out. She just hasn't signed it.
3: Well, every time he comes on screen, his face is pixelated. So you don't.
1: All right. This takes me to Exhibit B.
2: Pixelated.
1: In this case.
2: Is it pixelated?
3: Yeah, pixelated.
1: So I just asked Coop with a question, right? I said, do you do and say everything to keep her happy?
3: Yes.
1: Well, he's made a comment on the podcast, the Backstage John's Family podcast, that has left me gobsmacked.
3: Okay.
1: That how a young bloke who is in the early days of a blossoming relationship would say something like this. Have a listen.
10: I remember you were at the races one day and I was like, oh, you want a horse tip or something? Remember that?
12: Yeah.
10: And it lost. So I should have known.
11: Yeah, I took a photo of a horse and said, this reminds me so much of you.
10: Well,
12: proper thoroughbred.
10: I did say that. Remember I said that to you? I think it was like
12: that
10: first
12: I remind you of a horse.
10: Remember I said you had, what did I say? Horse teeth, was it?
12: Oh, yes, you did say I have horse teeth.
11: Horse teeth?
1: Jesus
11: Christ.
10: Well, I think a horse has, like, they got nice teeth. You know, when they, like, apart from, like, as they get older, they go a bit discoloured and that.
1: You are a grub. You have described your girlfriend as having similar teeth to horses.
5: Hello. Have you ever seen a horse smile?
3: Yeah, like Mr. Red.
5: Yeah.
3: I'm like, Mr. Red.
5: As soon as they sort of, like, and they smile, they got beautiful chompers.
2: Have you seen Poopy? Hold on. Have you seen Poopy eat a carrot?
5: She doesn't really like her veggies. I'm trying to get her around
3: Come on.
5: Come on, honey.
2: Don't she eat veggies?
3: Broccolini.
1: Reference your girlfriend having horse like teeth like a horse.
5: Well, horses have nice teeth. I don't know, just because it's...
3: In cartoons,
2: they don't. They have despicable teeth.
1: They're awful teeth.
5: No, they don't. Well, it's because they're not getting brushed, so the colour isn't bad. But in terms of the shape and, like, they're perfect. And horses don't even have braces or, like, dentists to go to, but they're always perfectly aligned.
3: They don't get...
5: They don't cross.
3: They don't get fillings.
2: Of course, they're thoroughbreds, mate.
5: The horse's teeth...
2: Have you seen the ones that are just... You know, born out in a park somewhere.
5: What, wild horses?
3: A park?
2: Yeah, with brumbies and stuff like that.
3: Oh, brumbies.
5: Yeah, wild horses are different, though. I'm talking about race horses. You know, their horses' teeth don't stop growing ever. They just grind at the same rate, so they stay the same.
3: Okay, that's good.
5: Fun fact.
2: So their teeth don't grow.
3: Wild horses?
5: No, they do. They grow at the same rate as they grind.
1: Let me go for a decision now that I've put forward the evidence. MG, as a bloke who's been in a long-term relationship with your childhood sweetheart, and Daryl, as somebody who's been in a long-term relationship with darling Bev, are they the sorts of things that you would do and say for your partner and girlfriend, wife, partner, everything else?
3: Well, no, not really.
1: Mm.
3: But it's puppy love.
2: Yeah.
1: Oh.
3: You know, it's...
1: No, it's puppy love.
3: It's puppy love. It's you got to make some mistakes along the way to find the real...
1: Puppy love.
3: And wild horses could not drag me away.
2: I think it's beautiful.
5: Thanks, Seth, Carol.
3: It is.
2: I think she sees the weird side of you, which is likely to see a lot of.
3: Yeah.
2: I think she does see that, and I think she loves you.
5: Thank you, Daryl.
2: Has she said that to you yet?
5: Yeah, we've said that. We said that, mate. We said I love
2: you to
5: each other.
2: At the same time?
5: A month in, we said it.
3: Wow. And what is it now? How long?
5: Four and a half months.
2: Had you had 1,000 beers each?
5: I can't remember. I can't even remember saying it.
2: It was at that point of the night, I love you.
5: It was at Magic Round.
2: Oh, of course it was.
5: Yeah.
2: I'll bet you the magic flows.
3: It's a kind of magic.
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1: There's some interesting feedback coming through as we welcome you back. Mark Levy, Mark Guy, Daryl Roman and Cooper Johns. Off the back of Cooper referring to his now girlfriend Poppy, or as Daryl's now calling her, Poopy, having teeth like a horse. Levy, at least when they're married for 50 years, he can say she's getting a bit long in the tooth. And Shane from Budrum says, I'm sure Cooper would be happy if Poppy referred to him like a horse.
2: Yeah, well, she does.
3: I doubt that. Let's bring said, in. Have you been gelded lately, champion?
4: Unsullied.
1: Let's bring in Grant Anderson from the Brisbane Broncos.
3: Well, he knows him. Yeah. So he will know if he's been gelded or not.
1: Oh, hello, Grant.
5: Hey, fellas. How are you?
1: Very well, thank you. Have you met the aforementioned Poopy yet?
5: No, I haven't, but I did hear the comments he made about his new love life. It's a bit harsh. Yeah. I know I'd get clipped around the ears if I said that about my partner. So I don't think the horse teeth would go down well at a dinner table chat.
1: Well, I'm glad you've opened bloke. The door to this question, Grant, because clearly you're in a relationship and you're a very happy young man and a big future ahead of you. Would you consider Cooper, knowing him as you do, to be a romantic sort of guy? And because the audio, in fact, you know what we might do? We might play you the audio, the first clip, Mr. G. I'm going to play it to Grant. We'll get his thoughts. Because Poppy has suggested that Cooper may have been a little bit too keen. Just have a listen to this, Grant. We'll get you to be the judge.
6: You guys don't know this, but Poppy somewhat played hard to get with me for a very long, very, very long time.
7: Most actually. Do.
6: some are still playing hard to get. It's been 8 years. Yeah. You know who you are. Yeah. And a restraining order.
7: Cooper in that white van again.
6: But yeah, you left me on. Can you give the people reasoning behind sort of was it a you thought I was a like a Derek or you didn't want to sort of speak to me or you just
8: no, I just wasn't that interested
6: at the start.
8: Yeah.
6: Oh, that's hurtful.
7: Yeah.
8: To be fair, you're only messaging me. You were replying to, like, everything on Instagram. Like, it was a bit much.
2: Oh, that's a bit much. Jeez. Everything?
8: Yeah. Everything. But is that photo of the sunrise. Oh, this reminds me of you.
7: I, did he really?
2: No,
7: mate. Oh,
8: no Poppy,
7: you are a gift from the embarrassment gods. Okay.
1: Grant Anderson from the Broncos, your thoughts?
5: Yeah, see, I've known Cooper for a bit. I know he is romantic, but that could be almost borderline stalking as well. I know after a few beers he can get that stare going as well. So
2: the old Care Bear stare.
1: this has been a great carve up of you, Cooper.
2: Yeah, look, you know, it takes one to know one, Grant. That's all I'm going to say.
1: Well, Grant, thank you very much. Let's get into last night. Down there in Canberra, I guess you sort of spoiled the party, didn't you, for Josh Papali'i's last home game. But there's been a lot of pressure on you guys lately, so it would have been nice to get the win.
5: Yeah, it was good to get a 2 points. Been a long minute between them. But, yeah, what the Raiders did for Papa last night down here at Canberra was it was a special night to be a part of. And, yeah, unfortunate it didn't go his way, but very happy that it went our way for first time in a minute.
3: How's it been for you up there, mate? I mean, I can imagine at the end of last year you were leaving, I think it was Melbourne, you were leaving to go to the Broncos premiers. You thought, how good's this? Playing in a gun side. You go up there and you won 1 from 13 leading into that game last night.
5: Yeah, it's
3: how's it been?
5: Yeah, I guess you gotta laugh or you're gonna cry, aren't you? But it's been a really the club's been really good to me. I don't regret the move either. But it has been a hard year, a lot of learnings and that. But it's been a challenging year. Obviously, getting moved around a back line here and there as well. So just trying to finish off this season strong the next 2 weeks.
2: Hey, GA. Hayes Perrin, who filled in for the injured Reece Walsh last night, he set you scored a double, but one of the tries you scored, he set you up with a beautiful long ball. We haven't seen much of Hayes sort of the last 12 months, but you've seen him pop up at different clubs over the last 4 years. What can you tell us about him?
5: Yeah, Hayes is a great player. He's just had an unfortunate run of injuries every club he's gone to. He's had a couple of big ones that have kept him out for a long period of time, but

0: this year is really feel like he's taking a step in the right direction, and he can get back to that Hayes Kerham was like a couple of years ago that everyone knew him for. So yeah, hopefully he'll play out the year for us at fullback, and we'll go from there.
1: And the movement keeps on going, Ando, as well, because you've gone from Melbourne to Brisbane, and next year you're off to the Warriors. You excited about that?
0: Yeah, stoked, mate. I'm real pumped to get over there. The coaching staff, Webby and everyone over there, been very welcoming. And they're doing a lot of good things over there at the Warriors. It's a pretty similar spot that I was in last year, going from Melbourne to Brizzy. So, yeah, it'll be interesting how I adapt to that cold weather. So, yeah, it'll be good.
2: You'll be right, mate. Mate, where do you want to play? What position do you want to play?
0: Yeah, I really enjoy centre. Close to the ball, I can create a bit more and whatnot. But, yeah, at the end of the day, I'm happy to play 1-7 if I have to. Me and Cooper have wore that 7 jersey at the Storm once upon a time, so he knows what it's like as well.
3: Is that because you don't like taking hard carries out of the backfield, Grant?
0: That is exactly why.
3: Exactly.
0: I want my career to go for another 10 years, so I've got to do it the smart way.
4: One last one, Grant, before you go. Michael Maguire, how's he going? Does he need a cuddle or something?
0: Yeah, Madge is, obviously it's a testing year for him. Obviously lost a few troops early on and a couple of scrapey losses there, so I think he's handled the playing group really well. He's kept the farm system and we stuck to it all year and we just haven't had the chockies. But, he's been really good around the group and really, really opening to listen and listening to new ideas from the leadership group and everyone like that as well.
4: All right, mate. Well, I don't know how good you are on artificial intelligence, but I'm sure you can make up a photo of Cooper with some horse teeth and maybe circulate that around the players in the NRL for us.
0: I know Cooper very well. If I get him with that, he'll go digging in a grave or something.
5: I got some bad early childhood photos of Grant Anderson. Let's just say he was a little thicker. He was a little thicker than he was at the moment with a big chipmunk face.
0: He's not wrong.
4: Good on you, Grant. Well done on the win, mate. Thanks for joining us.
0: Cheers, fellas. Appreciate it.
4: Well done, buddy. Grant Anderson from the Brisbane Broncos, their winger, after back of the 34-30 win over the Canberra Raiders. Brisbane winning that one last night. We'll better get to a break for those callers online. Don't go anywhere. Chance to win the $100 Harvey Norman voucher today if you give us a ring and join in the conversation. 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
9: 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Click on the feedback. Oh, God. If you would like to join us, Cooper was in the midst of telling us a wonderful story that thankfully didn't go to air.
10: It's great having a youngster like Cooper on there. You get all the goss from what's going on with the current people.
9: Actually, is it fair to say Brandon Smith's one of your best mates?
11: Yeah.
9: He's out there today.
11: Yeah, I know. I messaged him this morning. I didn't realise we were calling the game.
9: There'll be a bit of banter maybe between... well, there, one of the sideline eyes got in trouble last week.
10: What for?
12: It was Josh Mansell. He's not sideline eye.
9: Oh, isn't he?
12: He's like the ground announcer for Penrith.
9: Oh, I thought he was working for...
10: What did he get in trouble for?
12: I think he gave...
9: yelling out coaching instructions.
12: Yeah, it was Storm in a teacup. I was going to say Tina Storm Cup.
10: What coaching instructions? What over the loudspeaker?
12: No, I'm not sure.
10: Take it up, Penrith.
9: I thought he was sideliner yelling it out onto the field. But
12: it was when his Roosters. He played. Didn't they play the Roosters?
9: The Roosters put in a complaint about him. Apparently,
10: mm-hmm. What? Really?
9: Speak sucks.
12: And they won.
9: What did the Roosters win?
11: They won.
12: The Roosters beat them.
9: So what happened?
12: I don't know about the.
9: Oh no, I thought you meant they won on the complaint. The NRL.
12: No, I don't think it was much in it.
11: I mean, how much could Josh Mansell really help? He was a winger anyway. Like, what's he yelling out?
12: Cover up. Get up there. Get a quick one out from dummy half.
11: Like, how much could he possibly? It's not. He's not calling out moves and different stuff.
9: Actually, one of my favourite moments this year, Piggy was a late scratching at Melbourne for State of Origin, and as you know, Daryl, MG had to do the sideline.
10: Yeah,
9: mate, at one stage I thought you were going to run on the field.
12: Well, that's an experience.
11: Were you pumped up?
12: Oh.
10: It's super
12: the Queensland team were like 10 metres from me, and I could smell their deep heat on their legs. and just seeing them like that close, obviously they kicked our ass down there, but...
10: what did you think of them up close and personal?
12: Oh, how big the modern day rugby league player is.
10: It's amazing.
12: It's just so big, man. When I played, I was one of the biggest on the field.
10: I had
12: about 107 kilos.
10: Are you 6'4"?
12: Yeah, I was 6'5" when I played.
11: And you look like on TV, you looked heads above everyone.
12: Yeah. I was kind of, but now I'm like a center. Like all the centers and wingers are my height.
9: Here's a question for you. Who is the biggest human in the National Rugby League?
12: Right now?
9: Right now.
12: It was Nelson.
11: Yeah, Nelson was Xavier Willison, mate.
12: Yeah.
11: He's a giant.
12: Yeah.
10: I thought David Fifita would be up there.
11: He's not tall, big. Though. No. He's a different level of thick.
9: You know who stunned me? I walked past him under the Allianz Stadium when I was walking to the car, and I couldn't believe how tall he was. Hugo Savala.
11: Yeah.
12: From the roof. He's 6'5".
9: He's enormous.
12: Yeah.
9: Not huge, but tall.
12: Yeah, he's tall.
10: They're all tall. I mean, I don't know how tall. Brian Toto, would you look at him and think, oh, he's a midget?
12: He's 5'10". He's 5'10".
9: Well put, Daryl.
12: He's 5'9", 5'10".
11: Yeah, a bloke who's actually like giant in terms of height, and also when you just walk past him, you go, wouldn't want to like him ever running at me. Homole Olakau'atu.
12: Olakau'atu, I saw him in Melbourne up close and personal. He's massive,
11: like a presence, and the limbs. Yeah, like, the limbs are just so big. He could hold like seven people off.
10: How big's his limbs?
12: He's like the Predator. Which
11: would be his biggest, I didn't have a tape measure, but I reckon they'd be about 46 inches.
12: 2 meters.
10: 46 inches.
11: I reckon his arm.
12: It'd be close to 6'5".
10: What's a normal arm? How long's your arm?
11: I don't know.
10: MG, can you measure mine, please, someone? My arms aren't big.
9: What about people when you stand up and their arms go longer than their sort of, it ends up
11: their knees?
9: Yeah, it's
11: that's looks, a lot of the basketball players are like that.
9: Looks strange.
10: Is it possible to have one arm longer than another arm?
9: I don't know. If you get, my grandmother had a leg longer than the other.
10: What really? Was her name?
11: Eileen.
9: Nana Helen.
12: Was that Hurdle Helen?
10: She had one leg longer than the other.
9: She had to wear one of her shoes that was higher just so she could balance it out.
10: And I'm sure there's people with one arm longer than the other arm.
9: It'd have to be.
12: Well, everyone's foot or hands are bigger than one. Like if your left foot is bigger than your right, maybe. Or the other way around.
9: Yeah, everyone's got a
12: bigger
9: foot.
12: That's a fact.
10: What do you mean that's a fact?
12: Well, it is. I get more.
10: Well, I get blisters on my right foot. They're the same size.
12: I get blisters on my right foot, not my left, because my right foot's bigger than my left.
9: But I get a size 11 in both feet.
10: Yeah, me too.
12: Yeah, no, but one foot's bigger.
9: Yes,
12: I'm
9: calling you.
10: No,
9: out.
10: I'm calling you.
12: 131873 buzzers.
9: I think your feet are not on everybody. By wearing tight boots. There it is.
12: No,
9: I've said it. You've got bunions.
12: Size 13s. That foot gets blisters. This one doesn't.
9: Mm.
11: I have heard that because when they measure you up at like to get your feet back in the you don't really
10: what
11: get
10: do you mean
11: measured.
10: They measure up to get your feet.
11: You know where you put
10: God
11: your,
10: or something.
11: No, you put your feet into that little little foot. You don't do it anymore because you've bought enough shoes where you probably just buy them anyway. Mm. But they measure them up. One's always a little bit bigger.
12: Yes, it
11: but
12: is.
11: Unfortunately always. For us, they wouldn't give a 10.5 and a 10 because they're two different shoes.
12: That's right.
11: What a joke!
10: But couldn't they give? I tell you what, the next person that came along gave them a 10. And then a 10.5 as well, so they've got both pairs covered.
12: That's a great business, but imagine being the bloke who or the woman who sells halves.
10: You'd go broke. No one's going to buy that. No one believes the crap that you two are tossing.
11: No, that's real.
12: MG, you're a 13 on your left foot, a 13.5. We've got just the thing for you. Ha ha ha.
11: Yeah,
10: half.
11: When we sell it for $100 million, we're living in Vaucluse. Okay. You guys are still here, 99 years of age, calling the footy.
12: Yeah.
11: Don't ring us. We'll send you some half shoes.
10: We won't be ringing you anyway.
9: If I sold a business for $100 million, I wouldn't be living in Vaucluse. I'd be living on an island.
12: Yeah, it's going to be on our number plates.
9: Hey,
12: on our number plates, it's going to be
9: what?
12: Harvers.
10: Halvesies.
9: 131873 is the number.
10: What about hands?
9: T says it is true that generally our left side is bigger than the right, but it can go the other way around. Absolutely,
12: there we go.
9: So from T.
12: Thank you, T.
10: What's T's credentials for making that?
12: Dr. T.
9: Podiatrist.
11: Short foot fetish.
10: T-bone.
9: I've never understood people with foot fetishes. That's a thing.
11: Yeah, it's a real thing.
12: You know what?
9: The feet are despicable.
12: No, Lily Allen makes millions a month.
11: What?
12: Lily Allen, the singer.
11: Yeah.
12: Her feet are on OnlyFans.
11: Really?
12: Don't think I haven't gone down that alley. If I'm going down there.
11: You know
9: what? What?
12: Yes, her feet.
11: So
9: you find feet attractive?
12: I don't. No. Yuck.
10: She makes millions per month.
12: My kids call me vinegar feet.
11: You know what they say? They say the more obscure your feet are in terms of like, you know, you might have a bit of bit of something wrong with it, the more they like it, the more rare yours is, so the more they like it.
10: You did make this statement, she makes millions a month on OnlyFans for a feet.
12: You know what would be a little bit inaccurate there? Is a month.
10: Yes, you.
12: Is a month. Maybe a year.
9: He added GST.
12: Yeah, I added some mayonnaise.
9: Well, Daryl, do you think your feet are attractive?
10: Despicable.
9: Well, there might be a thing. This could be a money-making.
12: I know.
11: Yeah.
10: I've got a scab on my second toe.
12: Show us it, baby. That's what they say. There's only fans, people.
10: My toe next to my big toe, that's the one I'm talking about. It's quite long.
12: Well,
10: I mean, it's about the only thing that's long in my whole body.
9: 131873.
12: Oh, you was going there.
9: Sorry. The number. let's go squeeze in a couple
10: of
9: calls. Hello,
10: Willy Winky.
9: I do need to get to a break. Bruce in Brisbane, line two. Hello, Bruce.
13: Yeah, good afternoon, fellas. How are we?
9: Both Bruce. All well, thank
10: Bruiser.
9: You.
13: Yeah, mate, we had a guy, bloke I used to work with years ago, one of my previous companies. He had a, you know, one of these one leg shorter than the other. And the poor bugger used to wobble every time he walked. And one of the drivers started calling him Sniper's Nightmare. And he used to have us in fits of laughter. every time you heard it on the radio, he would go off his absolute brain, mouthful full of abuse at everybody, and we're all in our trucks waiting for our instructions, and we'd all be laughing so much we bloody missed the radio.
9: Mate, Sniper's nightmare. I like it, Brucey. Thank you very much. 131873, the number. I do need to get to a break. We'll come back with more right after this.
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8: 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Thanks to McDonald's, Harvey Norman, Lowe's, Powerbay, Jack Daniels, BP, Ram Trucks and Sonali.
9: 131873, the number. Australia 3 for 50 at the tea break in the cricket. 3 for 50. Marnus Labuschagne 4 off 9. Travis had 22 off 27. Matt Renshaw 8 off 10. Australia 3 for 50. That's after Bangladesh was dismissed for, what was it, 64 or something?
10: Mate, how's the wicket there, do you think?
9: What's doing?
12: Is it a green top?
10: I can't answer.
9: You know what I'd put this down to? Don't play cricket in August.
12: No, yeah. Stay in your lane.
10: Where are they playing? Mackay.
9: Mackay, yeah.
10: I've been to that stadium. It's quite good. You've been there? They're
18: playing in Mackay in Queensland?
10: Yeah.
18: Are they? I've never been there.
9: That's in Queensland.
10: You've never been to Mackay and you're going out with a girl from Cairns?
18: Oh, look.
10: It's just ridiculous.
18: Look, she's originally from England, guys. From Newcastle upon Tyne.
12: Ah.
10: She's travelled a bit. What's going on there?
18: Yeah, don't know. Her parents were Olympic marathon runners, actually.
9: Oh, wow.
18: One for Switzerland.
10: They didn't
18: one
10: run over here, did they?
18: I don't know. I think they ran on a boat.
10: The boat. Just ran around in circles on the
18: boat. I think it was like the same cruise what that you were on.
10: What, they didn't run off the edge, did they, when they just kept running?
18: I don't think so. I think they're like MG. They're sleepwalkers. They're sleep runners. They get chained up.
9: The average person wingspan is the same as their height. Michael Phelps had an extra 300-millimetre wingspan than height.
12: Wow.
9: From Harnsey.
10: You reckon that's true?
12: It is, mate.
9: It really is.
10: So if we measure or something here, I'd like to measure.
12: Well, apparently you can Cooper. Put your, if you put your left hand on the ground and stretch up with your right hand as far as you can go, that's your height.
10: Well, do you do that on now? Do that now and mark on the wall. We'll do it we're having a break soon or anything?
9: Yeah, we've got to go to the news.
12: This is not good radio.
9: Unfortunately, I've run out of time. Julie and Gil, I'm so sorry. I've run out of time here. If you want to want us to give you a ring back, we can probably get to you after the news. But, geez, we've been flat out this year. It's been a busy afternoon.
12: It's been very busy.
9: And it's going to continue because guess what's coming up after the news, MG? Power ranking.
12: Oh, all thanks to...
10: Are they good today?
12: It is. Jack Daniels.
10: Yeah, Jack, good bloke.
18: They're always good, your power ranking.
9: Are they good?
12: Thanks, Coops. Well, I'm
9: not getting a good
12: I'm not going to blow my horn too quick.
10: Jeez, that's unusual.
9: break back with more.
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9: Saturday Footy Quiz is back this week. $150 Lowe's digital gift card to be won. Three questions this afternoon. Once you've got all three answers and you think they're right, you can call 1-300-722-873. Question one, name the Canberra Raiders veteran who announced his retirement this week. Name the Canberra Raiders veteran who announced his retirement this week. 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
24: Good afternoon, I'm Sarah Wiedersane. Indonesian police say they've identified four Australians who flew out of Bali a day after they allegedly fatally attacked a Perth father. Jamie Smith reports.
25: Paul Dugan died in hospital on Thursday, 2 weeks after he was allegedly attacked at a bar in Kuta on August 5th. The incident was allegedly sparked when Mr. Dugan reprimanded an Australian man for hitting a woman. That man and several others then allegedly launched the assault on the Perth father. Denpasar police have revealed four suspects left Indonesia on August the 6th, and it's understood they were headed for Victoria. The investigation continues. Jamie Smith, Perth.
24: The woman who first contacted police after an alleged sexual assault at a Melbourne hotel involving Sydney Swans players has engaged a lawyer to investigate a potential civil claim. Police investigations into the alleged assault are continuing, with Victoria Police confirming they have not yet spoken to any of the five players accused of being involved. Swans players Isaac Heaney, Chad Warner, Nick Blakey, Riley Bryce and James Jordan have been suspended for the remainder of the season for club standards in a sanction separate to the ongoing police investigation. The federal government will fund most of the ACT's gun buyback scheme after reaching a deal with the territory government. It's the second jurisdiction to sign on to the national buyback scheme, announced after last year's Bondi Beach terror attack. The Commonwealth will cover 75% of the buyback and administration costs and all firearm destruction costs. Nationals leader Matt Canavan says he would welcome his former colleague Barnaby Joyce back to the party. Mr Joyce sensationally quit the Nats late last year and defected to One Nation to work with Pauline Hanson. Senator Canavan believes Mr Joyce is still a Nat at heart.
0: I'd love to have the team back. I'd love to have Barnaby back. I mean, that's up to him. I think there's a lot of people that have drifted away in recent years and we need to unite here. As I say, I think the primary goal here should be getting rid of this government.
24: Prince Harry, Sir Elton John and five other public figures are facing a legal bill of up to $67 million after losing a privacy lawsuit against the publisher of the Daily Mail. A High Court judge has ordered the group to pay an initial $18.5 million by next week. They have until October to lodge an appeal. Also making news, a vigil has been held in the New South Wales Southern Highlands for 18-year-old Lily Hooper, whose body was found in bushland following an 8-day search. In finance, one Australian dollar is buying around 70 US cents.
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24: In the NRL, the Sea Eagles Knights clash is just underway. Then the Rabbitohs face the Warriors and the Dragons challenge the Bulldogs. In last night's action, the Broncos snapped a 13-game losing streak with a win over the Raiders, 34-30. Brisbane winger Grant Anderson has told the Continuous Call team it's been a challenging year.
4: Good to get a 2 points. Been a long minute between them, but very happy that it went our way for the first time in a minute.
24: In the AFL, the Blues are ahead of the Dockers, 73-50. Later, the Demons will meet the Bulldogs and the Cats face the Tigers and the Giants challenge the Crows, while in the AFLW, the Bulldogs lead the Tigers 33-17. In the second test against Bangladesh, Australia are at the crease, currently 3-50. The tourists bowled out for 64. That's news and sport.
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24: Cloudy across Brisbane with light winds, getting down to 11 degrees overnight. A few showers tomorrow, a top of 24 degrees in the city, 25 in the west and 20 on the bayside. Looking further ahead, Monday a shower or two, a top of 24 degrees. Similar conditions on Tuesday and 25. More showers on Wednesday, also a top of 25. On Moreton Bay, variable winds below 10 knots. Seas are below half a metre.

0: 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Welcome back, Continuous Call team. Accor Stadium, the venue today for the 5:30 game between South Sydney and the Warriors. And as we welcome you back, there's a big contingent of South Sydney fans downstairs. It looks like they're on a tour of Accor Stadium, and we've got the touch football players warming up, because I can let you know that it's members' appreciation round, paying tribute to the almost 29,000 members of the Rabbitohs in 2026. Roy Asatasi will ring the club's legacy bell as the team runs out. And at 4 o'clock, we've got an exhibition touch football match between the University of New South Wales Rabbitohs and the Easts Roosters, commencing at 4:10. So we'll keep an eye on that for you. We've got the next two questions in the quiz, and we've got MG's power rankings in just a moment. And look, given where I'm positioned at the front of the broadcast box to the right,
1: yep,
0: and you're in the middle, MG, and Daryl's over on the left, and Cooper's behind us sitting in front of the TV, can I rely on you, Cooper, for some around-the-grounds updates over the next couple of hours?
2: 100%. Do you want me to go straight off the bat now?
0: Well, see, you understand how around-the-grounds works. We want to know how long left in the first half, or how long gone. We want to know the score.
2: Yep.
0: So it's just got to be short, sharp, on-off, right?
2: Yep.
0: So, and I can throw it any time.
2: Energy.
0: Yep. Flash goes around the grounds, Cooper Johns.
2: Well, Clayton Faalolo for Manly crossed first just 4 minutes into the game. Beautiful try. 6-0 Manly over Newcastle Knights on game on Old Boys Day. 34 minutes left on the clock. Back to Mark Levy and the boys in the studio.
0: Ah, very good.
3: Cooper Mosley.
4: We're not in the studio.
2: Yeah, we are. What do you call this?
3: What is this? That's true. That's technically.
0: Who did you tip in this one, Cooper?
2: Knights.
0: Knights in this one.
3: Yeah,
0: MG.
3: Knights.
0: Daryl, Knights for you boys. 5:30, South Sydney and, of course, the Warriors. And then later on tonight, St. George Illawarra and the Bulldogs at Allianz Stadium. Mike Pearcell and Josh Morris on deck for that one. Last night, we had the Dolphins beating Parramatta 34-16. We caught up with their coach, Christian Wolfe, earlier. The Broncos snuck home to beat the Raiders 34-30 at GIO Stadium, and the Panthers too good for Amy Park on Thursday night. The Panthers 22, Melbourne Storm 14. And in the NRLW, full time, you wouldn't believe it, the West Tigers kicked a field goal and won the game. 27-26, the Tigers beating the Knights in NRLW. And coming up in the next 5 minutes at Belmore, we've got the Bulldogs taking on the Raiders. 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
3: As a family on Thursday night, we did something that a lot of people don't do these days.
4: Talk?
3: We had dinner together. We had dinner, and then there was about a two-hour gap between that and the footy, and we said, my wife said, let's get a board game out.
2: Oh, yeah.
3: We got a board game out for the first time in about 20 years. So anyway, I've come up today. One of the best. It was one-on-one.
4: Twister.
3: It was Twister. No.
0: Left-hand blue.
3: We got the game out. I'm not going to tell you what game because it's in my top five, but right. Then a couple of kids jumped in, and all of a sudden it was footy on. And we went, that was a good hour and a half.
0: Mm.
3: We just played a board game.
0: Please tell me it wasn't Monopoly.
3: No, it wasn't Monopoly.
0: Can I make a controversial statement? Yeah. Monopoly. Boring.
3: Well, it is because if you get somebody who buys Park Lane and Mayfair, you're gone.
2: It's done.
3: With hotels on it.
2: I like going for the railroads.
3: Yeah, so do I.
2: I go for the railroads.
3: The municipalities.
2: Yeah. Yeah, or the electric company.
0: You with me, Daryl, or not?
4: I haven't played it for quite a while.
3: We all grew up on Monopoly.
0: Yeah. All ring. Well, you've got
3: forever. You've got Old Kent Road, little chug boat who could.
0: Oh, but you've always got the banker who always cheats, giving out the money.
3: Guess who was always the banker?
4: There's a lot of bankers in that family.
3: There's a lot of bankers put the W with it. Okay.
4: Sorry about that.
2: MG just couldn't get out of jail.
3: No. They kept rolling past, looking at $200.
0: He'd land on go to jail, and MG would say, oh, not again.
3: Not again.
2: See you in the showers.
3: Don't you pick up the soap. Okay.
4: You're right.
3: Let's get back on here. Jack Daniels have given us a little prize. It's called the Jack Daniels Cowboy Kit. It includes two Jack Daniels Cowboy hats plus two stubby holders, which got Jack Daniels written all over it, and maybe a little bit of Jack if you're lucky. Okay, so these are my five.
4: The top five board games.
3: Best, in my opinion. Mm. I want your opinions on 131873. What's the board game that you would replace out of the five I'm about to give you? Number five comes in at, I'll give you a hint, Professor Plum in the library with a rope.
0: Cluedo.
3: Cluedo. Great game.
0: Good one.
3: Number four is... Oh, what we're going to give you a hint here for. Anyway, just it's called Scrabble. It's Scrabble.
0: Scrabble.
4: Rhymes with rabble.
3: Oh. Rhymes with rabble.
2: See, Scrabble for me, it's too much work.
0: In what way?
2: You got to add the like the points, yeah, and the numbers, yeah, and you got to think about words.
4: But can you stop commenting before he gets?
3: Anyway, I'm encouraging them.
2: Sorry.
3: Okay, number three is that game.
4: Hold that thought though.
0: Hold debate.
3: Monopoly is number three.
0: Boring.
3: Number three is number Monopoly. Number two is I brought up with this drafts or checkers or chess. One of the three.
0: Yeah.
3: It was drafts. It used to be the black and red board.
0: Oh yeah. Yep.
3: Jump each other. Yep. Number one, and the game we got out the other night at the Guy household was Trivial Pursuit.
0: Oh, yes. Yeah.
3: What a game. Yeah. What a game.
0: That's the one where you play out what the thing is. Yeah,
3: and you put the little things in the...
0: Yep.
2: Yeah, the, you get the colours. Like the sphere, yeah, you put them in, you fill it up. Yeah. That's a great game.
3: It's a great game.
0: Yeah. Was there any conjecture or... Any...
3: Oh, there's a lot when you're playing board games. That's the fun of it, but that's all the fun of it. And I think as a society, we don't do it enough.
4: No.
3: Like, we just don't sit down and because everyone's got their phones.
4: Where did you find all these games?
3: Well, I've got about 10 of them in my linen press.
4: Really?
3: Yeah, all these games. So I'm going to start once a week, we're going to get one out and play them.
2: You know what? So Monopoly, I understand the Monopoly.
0: Flash scores around the grounds, Cooper Johns.
2: Yeah, just crossed through Fletcher Hunt, Newcastle. They hit back. There is a little bit of a warrant of potential double movement. Ooh. I'll get back to you after
4: confirmed.
2: After the bunker reviews it in 34 minutes, but there is 29 minutes left on the clock. Kick to come through Caelan Ponga. 6-4 Manly.
3: Good. Good.
2: Back to you guys in the studio.
0: You don't have to say that after every cross because he's coming back to us anyway.
2: Yeah.
0: What were you going to say, sorry?
2: Can't remember. Can't remember.
3: I was down the Monopoly.
2: Oh, yeah. So Monopoly Deal is a card game. So it's like Monopoly, but it's in the cards. You can play it at a cafe. Mm. Way easier, way funner.
0: Okay.
4: I'm going to put you on the spot here, MG, because you know a lot of stuff about a lot of things.
3: Yes.
4: I'm going to play a tune here.
3: Okay.
4: It's for a board game that you should remember. It was around in my day.
3: Okay.
4: You ready?
3: Operation.
4: Hands down. No, Yahtzee. Might not have been hands
3: down. Not Yahtzee?
4: Down. Mine could have been.
3: Was it Yahtzee?
4: Being hands down, but may not have been. Do you remember Hands Down?
3: Hands Down, yeah, I do.
4: Remember Hands Down? You wouldn't remember it, would you?
0: What a brilliant clue that was.
4: Well, I thought that was Hands Down, but I don't think it is now. But Hands Down was a great game. You wouldn't know it because you're too young.
2: Yeah, I don't know.
4: You wouldn't know it either, Levy. You remember it, Hands Down?
3: I remember Hands Down.
0: Can I throw one at you?
4: Please
0: and
4: do.
0: I can't remember how this worked, but I just remember my mum and dad playing it with all their friends.
4: Mousetrap.
0: Oh, I'm out, yeah.
3: Fruit bowls.
0: We had it. Is it Pictionary?
2: Yeah.
3: Great game.
0: How did that work?
3: Well, you draw. If I'm on your side, I've got to draw what it is. So I've got to draw a horse. You've got to pick what it is. So the drawing attributes come into it, which is very hard when you had a couple of beers.
2: Pictionary's great.
3: Yeah, Pictionary's
0: great. Well, the only sort of card game / board game I've played recently, I went to a barbecue and the wives got out it's called Cards Against Humanity.
3: Oh, yes. Good. Great game. Great game.
0: Little kids, if you're listening, don't play this one, but mummy and daddy time, wow.
3: Yep.
0: It's
2: not politically correct.
0: No, not at all.
2: You know what else is a fun a lot of people have been doing lately?
4: Was this like your swingers club or something you were in?
3: No.
4: What's going on there?
0: It's just a barbecue. We decided to play a card game.
3: It's a little bit risque.
2: Yeah, it's edgy.
3: Yeah.
2: It's very edgy.
3: It's Stephen.
2: There's one out at the moment. It's called Imposter. You don't need a board.
3: Great game.
2: Have you done that?
3: That's all we play.
2: It's so fun.
0: How does it work?
2: So, for example, let's say... you're the imposter. Everyone will pick up a card, and mine might say, it might be the category, the hint that you get might be NRL player, and I see it's Mark Geyer. Us three know it's Mark Geyer, and it starts on me. You say one hit, so you might say Penrith.
3: Yep.
2: He might say aggressive.
3: You don't know.
2: He might say fights everyone, and then you don't know who it is, and we're trying to find who the imposter is who doesn't know, but you're trying to make the clues long enough to know, hey, I know who it is.
3: Yep.
2: It's a
3: great game.
2: It's fun.
3: It's a great game, especially if you've got 20 people.
2: Yeah.
3: You have two imposters.
2: Yeah.
4: If there's four of us here, how many of us know who it is?
2: So three, and then there'd be one imposter.
3: Only the imposter knows.
4: Who works out who the imposter is?
3: They get the card.
2: We all work out together who it is, but he knows he's trying to sort of like
4: give a
2: clue that's broad enough. He knows the category, but doesn't know specifically.
3: So sometimes you might fluke it.
2: Yeah.
3: Like, and you go, yep. And then you go, oh, shit. And you know, I'll go, Coops is the imposter. He goes, no, I wasn't.
4: What happens to that? Do you get punished?
2: Yeah, you get like a heavy punishment.
3: Yeah.
2: It's a ball game. What do you think? Like they're gonna
3: you know what? I get out the whip and the nine tails. I go, you bastard, get this.
4: Let's play it now. Okay, let's go. I've got an idea.
3: You can't. You got to have cards.
2: Yeah, we did.
4: I played for Penrith.
2: We don't know. No one knows.
3: Kenny Wolf.
4: Yes. How did you know that?
3: You're not the imposter.
4: Kenny Wolf. Good bloke, Kenny Wolf.
3: Great bloke, the Wolf Man.
4: It's a great, I love this game.
0: You know the other one that I used to play as a kid?
3: Yeah.
0: Guess Who, where you flipped all
3: the... Oh, that's an old classic.
0: You flip them down?
3: Well, no, the best one was Operation, when you take the ribs out. You go,
0: oh, yeah.
2: Take the ribs out.
4: What's the card game, you know, where you flip it over and it says pick up four and stuff?
2: Oh, Uno.
3: Uno.
4: That's good. Uno.
0: Uno.
2: So, you know what, Pete? Guess Who you can do? You can remake it with all your friendship group. Yeah. That's really fun. Like, if you're in a you know, your footy team or whatever, you can play Guess Who, and that way you can ask really specific questions around to knock us out.
3: He's got a pimple on his forehead.
2: Yeah. You're like real, you know, is he horrible in relationships? Yeah.
3: I love walking down memory lane. That's what these power rankings do, thanks to our great mates at Jack
4: Beautiful
3: Daniels.
4: From you. Beautiful.
0: Let's get the listeners involved because you want to give away your Jack Daniels pack.
3: I do.
0: So you want to hear from listeners this afternoon.
3: I want to hear what the best board game was you were growing up with, or the one you're playing now, or the one we should be playing more of.
0: And you might agree with one of the ones we've already mentioned.
3: Of course.
0: 131873 is the number to ring. So jump on the line right now, 131873. 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
0: Back around the grounds, Cooper Johns.
2: Yeah, Newcastle have just crossed through Greg Marzio. A lovely little kick from Fletcher Sharp. Kick to come from Sandon Smith. 24 minutes left on the clock. Back to you boys in the studio.
4: Studio.
0: I said you don't have to kick.
2: I know. It's just it's nice to have your own little like swing on it.
3: Yeah.
2: You know what I mean? Every now and then.
0: No.
3: What was Donnie Mosley's most famous one when he'd say back to the boys? What would he say?
0: Well, you didn't have to. You just say 13 minutes gone first half, Roosters 12, South Sydney 4.
3: Okay.
0: That's all you'd say.
3: Okay.
2: Oh.
0: Because Ray would go, he'd go, you know, Phil Rothfield, Don Mosley.
3: I know.
0: And then you'd go bang, bang, bang, bang.
3: It was the who's who of who. Yeah. On the...
4: And Don would say things like, North 6, Manly 2. Love you, Ray.
0: Back to you.
2: Were they actually at the ground?
3: Yeah.
2: So he'd be in studio and he'd cross to them at various grounds.
4: Yeah.
0: No, Ray'd be at the ground too. He'd be calling the footy.
9: Ah, right.
4: No, there was often like six games on at the one time.
9: And they'd just be often spread out across across the world.
0: Yeah.
4: Well, not really. Across Sydney mainly.
0: Well, yeah. Do you want to have a listen? Well, Mr. G's
4: I'd love
0: some
4: to.
0: Audio here.
9: Yeah.
0: So this we played this on the 40th anniversary birthday Canterbury Leagues. This is an example of around the grounds. Here you go.
10: It's 12 all for St. Ava's Vitamins. Fresh scores around the grounds. Bill Ruffield.
11: Canterbury and Brisbane, 24 all, 8 to go.
10: Andrew Voss.
12: 5 to go. Canberra, 31. Parramatta, 6.
10: Ian Head.
13: North, 24. Manly, 10.
10: Don Mosley.
14: 3 to go. St. George, 14. Cronulla, 6.
10: Tony Durkin.
15: 7 minutes to go at the Gold Coast. West, 11. Seagulls, 8.
10: Greg Pritchard for Capital Motors Nissan.
16: 3 changes, 2 for Penrith. Bentley and Thorpe back on for Olgenic. Darren Shute for Goodwin and Michael Brown's on for Benny Elias. 2 minutes, 57 left.
3: That is a who's who of go-to men. Like, that was an amazing array of names.
0: So, and no time for back to you in the studio, Ray.
9: Yeah, it's very, it's a lot. It's a lot. I like the way I did it. It's a little too quick. I almost couldn't, you know, I can't even remember the scores that were said. Sometimes it's nice to just slow it down. With the smooth.
0: Are you telling some of the greats of rugby league commentary and journalism how to do around the ground?
9: Look, I don't want to tell Phil Rothfield how to do his job, even though he doesn't have one anymore. But what I will say to Buzz is, it was just a little quick. You know what I mean? Slow it down. Take a breath.
0: Mr. G, can we play it again, please? I think you're being a bit harsh. Let's have a listen to Around the Ground.
3: And listen to some of the names.
4: Listen to Don Mosley's voice. It's changed.
0: Back in the day. Here we go.
10: It's 12 all for St. Ava's Vitamins. Fresh scores around the grounds. Bill Ruffield.
11: Canterbury and Brisbane, 24 all, 8 to go.
10: Andrew Voss.
12: 5 to go. Canberra, 31. Parramatta, 6.
10: Ian Head.
13: North, 24. Manly, 10.
10: Don Mosley.
14: 3 to go. St. George, 14. Cronulla, 6.
10: Tony Durkin.
15: 7 minutes to go at the Gold Coast. West, 11. Seagulls, 8.
10: Greg Pritchard for Capital Motors Nissan.
16: 3 changes, 2 for Penrith. Bentley and Thorpe back on for Olgenic. Darren Shute for Goodwin and Michael Brown's on for Benny Elias. 2 minutes, 57 left.
9: It's a lot, isn't it?
0: But see the inflections.
3: Yep.
0: There was one in there that finished with an upward inflection. You're going to finish with a downward inflection.
3: And who would that be?
0: I can't remember.
3: No.
0: Might have been Tony Durkin. I don't know.
3: But no, I think that was 91 that year.
4: What, how do you know that?
9: How do you know that?
3: Because I just a couple of the players that Greg Pritchard mentioned.
4: Yeah. Jamie Olgin.
3: Penrith and Jamie Chute. Yeah. I think that's when they played in 91.
9: Geez, you're a detective.
3: Yeah,
9: if you manage to pick that up, I mean, I could barely keep up to date with the scores, let alone what
0: flash
9: year
0: scores around the ground, Cooper Johns.
9: 10-6, Newcastle up, 21 minutes left on the clock. Newcastle.
4: No, that's not good enough.
9: What?
4: No. I've got to give the two sides. Newcastle 10, Manly 6.
9: Okay, yeah. Ask me again.
4: Round the ground, Cooper Johns.
9: Newcastle 10, Manly 6, 21 minutes left on the clock.
0: Very good. Nailed it.
3: That's the one.
0: Nailed it.
3: Put that in the bank.
9: You just practice. It's all practice.
3: That's all practice. Very it makes all perfect. Practice. They say it makes perfect.
0: All right, we got sidetracked. Do you want to get back to the power?
3: Yeah, let's go. What's your board games, baby?
0: Let's go to Tim in the Blue Mountains. He's on the roads, I think, at the moment. G'day, Tim.
17: Good afternoon, gentlemen. I'd like to put a vote in for Monopoly.
3: Yep.
0: Your fan, are you?
4: Anti-Monopoly. I think it's a
0: it takes too long.
4: The test of time, Levy.
0: Takes too long.
4: All the others are almost extinct.
0: Why do you like Monopoly, Tim?
17: Oh, gosh, you're losing the point here. It's a game where everyone can get involved. It's a game where you can teach your kids about the value of money.
4: Passionate.
17: And having represented Australia at the beloved board game, I think I can speak with authority.
4: Mate, well done.
3: Oh, my goodness.
0: Hang on. Tim, are you saying that you've represented this country in Monopoly?
17: 100%. At the 2000 World Championships over in Canada, I represented Australia after winning the New South Wales Championship.
9: Take a bow.
4: How'd you go in the World Cup?
17: I currently ranked 11th in the world.
3: Oh, wow.
0: I thought you were going to say you went to jail.
3: So don't go to jail.
4: Is there something dangling at the end of the line here?
3: Yeah,
4: is there a financial...
17: Absolutely. What you do, you actually get the board game in US dollars, which is equivalent to $15,000 as the first prize.
3: That's great.
4: Hold on. You get the board game in US dollars.
17: The
3: bank has the money. There's 15 grand in money in that.
4: Yeah, but it's not real.
3: No, but they give you real money for playing in the game.
0: Mm.
3: That's what he's saying. That's his reward.
0: You play the banker and you dish out the money to yourself.
4: I'm not paying anyone if I land in their house
17: after a night on the drink. Can I give you another suggestion?
4: No mercy.
3: You know.
4: What do you mean no mercy?
17: No mercy.
4: Is that a variation?
17: It is a twist. we've lost family, friends via the game because it is actually brutal.
9: What? What, they've just, you fight that much over it?
17: Oh, absolutely. Like, it's got, they've added extra cards like draw 10.
3: What is it? You know what?
0: You know mercy.
3: Oh, I've got to get that.
4: There's a song about it.
3: You know mercy. Mark Williams.
0: Tim, congratulations on all your success as an Australian Monopoly champion back in 2000. And thanks for listening and thank you for contributing to the continuous call team.
4: See, there's a first. It's a very strong argument he's put there for Monopoly.
3: Oh, very.
0: It doesn't change my opinion. It takes for, Siv makes the point here. Well said, Levy. Monopoly is one of those games you play for 6 weeks, nothing ever gets resolved.
4: Okay, I've got a new thing about Siv. He's a Levy suck. Everything you say, he agrees
3: that's
4: with.
3: His second,
4: you're a suck.
3: That's
4: Siv.
3: His second comment today,
4: you
3: Siv.
4: You need to stop it. And, you know, ugly Phil at night time, stop texting him all the time.
0: You know what? Sit down.
4: What?
0: You've become angry today.
4: Oh, because Siv's a suck.
0: Oh, stop yelling and screaming.
4: Siv. You yell and scream. You say yell and scream because the punters love it.
0: I yell and scream when I'm calling the football because that's what I do, Darryl.
3: We need some.
0: But no one likes Darryl as Mr. Cranky. We're not. We like a.
3: He's
0: nice,
3: not cranky. He's making a point.
0: Fun guy.
4: Siv's a suck.
0: Oh. No, he's not, mate. I'll tell you who's a suck. You.
4: Me too.
0: Artie. I saw
4: Artie comes up to me.
3: There you go. He's going to be right now. He's having a snake.
4: Not Archie. Artie.
0: I hear it all the time from you. How dare you accuse our listeners of being sucks? This coming from you and people like John Stanley. Oh, I'm supporting the Bulldogs because the Laundy sponsor them. Well, guess what? I don't. I support South Sydney because I'm not a fair-weather fan like you, Darryl.
4: I'm not a fair-weather fan. I play for the Bulldogs. I'm a premiership winner at the Bulldogs. So get that into you.
0: What about the Panthers? Get that into you.
4: I didn't win a comp there, but I still support them because they're up the top of the comp.
3: Yes, you did.
0: You don't support. You support Cronulla.
4: How dare you say that? They're on a two-game losing streak. Shan't be supporting.
3: Maybe
4: Cronulla.
3: Maybe a
4: three-game.
3: Unless
4: they win today or whenever
0: they. Fair weather fan. I rest my case.
4: Siv. Disappointing from Siv.
0: 1-3-1-8-7-3, the number to ring.
3: You know mercy. That's a good game.
4: Ian's at no mercy. Look around the grounds.
0: Hey.
9: I nearly just broke my neck trying to turn the TV.
0: The other thing you'll learn, Cooper, is the host throws to not the panellists. Around the grounds, Cooper Johns.
4: Around the grounds.
9: Newcastle 14, Manly 6, 16 minutes to go, and a kick to come. A try through Dominic Young.
3: Oh.
9: Back to you guys in the studio.
0: Yeah. What's going on with those inflections? They're all over the place.
9: Look, I'm a work in progress. My first around the grounds, I didn't really know where to emphasise what word.
3: They've done it from their own
4: inflection.
3: They've scored this from their own end.
0: My apologies, I put the wrong emphasis on the wrong syllable.
9: And I also got very excited because I realised I had Dom Young in my multi.
0: Ian's in Dungog. Hello, Ian.
18: Hey, guys. How you going?
0: Hello, mate.
4: Go, Ian.
18: Hey, fellas, yeah, I reckon Scattergrees. Remember Scattergrees?
4: Yeah.
3: Scattergrees.
4: I did like Scattergrees, but I can't remember how you played it.
0: How did it work, Ian?
18: So everyone's got a card. It's got the same categories on it. So it might be pizza topping, boy's name, country. Then you've got that big dice with all the letters on it. So you roll the dice, might land on S. So pizza topping, salami.
3: Yes.
4: That's a good idea. This is like his power rankings. You've stolen the power rankings from salami.
3: That's kind of gross. Salami? Is it a contestant, huh?
0: Ian, thank you. Thank you for that one. Scattergrease. What was the... Somebody will tell me what it is. You boys might know what it is. There was the board game, and in the middle there was like a glass dome.
4: Yeah, and you press it was a...
0: And
3: trouble.
0: You pushed it.
3: Trouble.
9: Treble.
3: Trouble.
4: Trouble. Treble. Trouble.
0: And what? How did that work?
3: So you click it, you get 1 to 6, and you'd have... You might be blue, I might be red, Scoops might be yellow,
4: yep.
3: D might be green.
4: Green.
3: And you click that, and then you move your out of home.
9: You got to go around.
3: You got to go right around.
9: Yeah.
3: That's a great game.
9: That was a good game.
0: There's a trouble. Few people here saying snakes and ladders.
3: See that? There's another great one.
0: Ball ring.
3: But it's a fantastic part of your childhood.
0: Snakes and ladders. Ball ring.
3: Look, honestly,
4: Levy.
3: We should have a week. I reckon every school.
4: I'm going to make a statement.
3: School should have more games.
4: You are anti-games. When's the last time you played a board game?
0: I've got a life.
3: See? Playing board games is a life, not on your phones.
4: Yes.
0: I'm too busy fighting for our listeners. Yeah, okay. Chasing stories. You know, doing my thing. I haven't got time to sit around and play boring board games.
3: Oh, you'd love it. Come to my house for a weekend.
9: of weekend.
3: I mean, a couple of hours. We'll give you the spare room and we'll play something.
0: I do love board games. I just don't have the patience for them. Like, Monopoly takes forever. And then
3: you have a couple of drinks.
0: Okay, I'll be honest with you. I'm scarred from my childhood of board games.
3: Yeah, okay.
0: Oh, no. I remember we were playing a board game as a family once. My mum went and stayed at her mum's place for a week.
3: After the board game?
0: Because of an argument.
3: Yeah, really? That's what happens.
0: With the family. She says, I can't deal with this. I'm moving out. What she moved out for a week.
4: Did you tell her that the property that they sold, the house they sold, wasn't yours? It was just on the board game.
3: That's my mum and dad.
4: You sold it too cheap, you idiot.
3: That's what my mum did when they play euchre with each other. Mum ends up almost slapping me down.
4: Oh, we used to do that. My father used to cheat.
3: I think
9: at Yuka.
3: I think Ace might be a bit of a cheat too.
0: How do you feel about people who cheat at trivia night?
3: Oh no! Well, we had a trivia night last night at our gym.
0: Oh, did you?
3: And there was you can't cheat. Every phone's got to be on the table, and if you get caught cheating, you get 50 points off you.
4: 50 what do you points? Do with the phones after that? Put them near the keys?
3: No, you put them in the fruit bowl.
0: No, they're in the bowl. They're tight at MGs.
9: I have to. I'm a big cheater at board games. So I'm under the illusion if you can get away with it, do it.
3: That's fine.
9: Like, until you get scolded, then just do it.
3: Until you get your hands hit with a rocket.
9: Yeah.
0: I remember going, when I was living in Annandale, we used to go to the pub and play trivia. And the bloke took it so serious, and there were professional teams he used to go. So I'd just be on my phone. Like, we'd run Stone Motherless last, and I'd be Googling.
3: Yeah.
0: And the bloke would come over, and he'd just tap his foot.
3: Oh.
0: He goes, you're cheating. I said, yeah.
3: Yeah.
0: I said, what are you going to do about it?
3: Look where we're coming, mate.
0: We're coming last. It's not going to make a difference.
3: Yeah.
0: 1-3-1-8-7-3, the number. We might take a break. We'll come back with plenty more of your calls.
3: Scattergories. That's a great game.
0: Got any more board games for us? Jump on the line. 1-3-1-8-7-3. We'll get to these texts and emails in just a sec as well. 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
4: Yes, MG's power rankings for Jack Daniels. Back to more of your calls, emails and texts in just a moment. Around the grounds, Cooper Johns.
5: Newcastle 16, Manly 6, scrum and attacking territory, 10 minutes to go.
4: Ooh, a bit of added detail there. Yeah, very good.
6: No, very good.
5: See how I did it? I just tried to give it brief.
6: And broaden it a bit. Tone to your voice too. It's good.
4: You know, you're fitting in beautifully here, Cooper. You're now rapping yourself as well.
5: There's a difference between rapping and analysing and self-analysing. I just like to think I did that
6: you were
5: well.
6: Rapping yourself.
4: Yeah. Like a bit of both.
6: You were rapping.
5: Yeah, I was rapping. You know.
4: Nev,
5: you guys
4: says,
5: aren't going to do it for me.
4: Nev says, we've given you a rap.
6: G'day, Nev.
4: I think you're fantastic. Favourite is Sequence, a great family game, fun and strategic. Pictionary is gold for a group around the fire pit.
7: Yep.
4: Tests friendships, and Cards Against Humanity is an amazing opportunity to know your adult kids. Laughs all around. Thank you, Nev, for that one. There's a few here. I've just been going through them. Test match. Is that a ball?
6: Oh, yeah.
7: Oh, wow.
6: It used to be a great game when I was a kid. Cricket.
4: What a catch.
7: No, you'd have the batsman and the bowler. You have to push them with your finger and they'd let the ball go out on this like little... What, how big? About a metre?
6: Well, is that test match? Because there was a test match where you actually turned your...
7: And the batter. You had him, like, in a real field.
6: Yeah, that... I don't know if that...
7: The animated figures.
6: I don't know if that... There was two different type of cricket games, but that's one, and I did like it, but I think test match is more a board...
7: Okay.
6: I think...
4: Did you commentate like Richie Beddoe when you played it?
7: Two for... No,
6: he's... Magic Jackal!
7: He's two for 22.
6: Oh, sorry.
7: Two for 22.
6: Mate, you know what? I reckon I had test match before Richie started doing commentary.
4: Can you do a Richie? Can you go a... Welcome back to the MCG, Australia 2 for 22.
6: You can do it. I can't do it. I'm not...
4: No, have a crack.
7: Have a crack.
6: Welcome back to the MCG. Australia... They've scored another run. It's 2 for 2.
5: Was he South African?
7: Yeah, he's not handy.
6: Well, I told you I can't do it.
4: That was pitiful.
6: Okay, you do it.
7: Welcome back to the MCG. It's 2 for 22.
6: Okay, you do it.
4: Pitiful as well.
5: What does he sound like again? Leave it. Let me just get that in my head.
4: Welcome back to the MCG, Australia 2 for 22.
5: Welcome back to the MCG, Australia 2 for 22.
6: You could be better than leaving.
7: And what about Tony Gregg?
8: he wanted diplomatic immunity.
4: I'm not one to hold a grudge. A grudge is somewhere you park your car.
6: Look at the old boys.
7: Mate, how good was Billy? Oh, there we
6: something?
7: Go. Look, they're the boys, the old boys. Have a look at them.
4: Did your dad go up, Matty?
5: I think he's up. Well, he's up there.
7: Yeah.
5: Joey and Jack were supposed to go with him, and they both pulled out yesterday because Joey's got to commentate. Jack had a birthday, so he's up there on his own.
7: Uh-oh.
5: He's on that boy. Uh-oh. Looks like Daddy's not coming home tonight.
6: What time will Daddy come home if he does come home?
5: Who would know? He's got someone that drove him up and is waiting to drive him back. He could be up there all weekend, that driver.
4: Yeah. Oh, no.
5: Wouldn't know.
4: 131873, the number. Graham is in Cairns. Hello, Graham.
7: Cairns.
9: G'day, boys. How are we going? And listen, my preference in games used to be snakes and ladders. Me and the wife used to play that all the time. And then
6: your
9: I said,
6: wife
9: to
6: played snakes and ladders.
9: Yeah, it was good. Fish where we ended up. But apart from that, then we went to another grade. We had to go to the bottle shop

0: And we had to buy a bottle of beer and a bottle of Jack's, right? And we play spin the bottle. And we played that for years. Oh, it's the best game ever. It really is.
1: Well, you and your wife played spin the bottle.
2: Hang on, Graham. Yeah, the two of you played spin the bottle.
0: Well, I'm not going to play it by myself.
2: Well, Graham, hold on. But, Graham, my point is, what's the point of spinning the bottle? Just give the wife a kiss.
3: Yeah, but it's romantic. It's a way to get the passion more in.
1: This stops his wife from saying no, he spins the bottle. And no, he doesn't point at it. She says, okay, good night.
3: No headaches anymore.
1: How's that sound, champion?
0: The thing is, you guys know how hard it is, right, yeah, when you get right. later on in life, you know. So yeah. it's...
1: Are these cards a bad description?
0: Spin the bottle suits the game perfectly. No arguments, no nothing. Oh, it was a bloody good game.
1: All night. In the bottle.
2: Do you know
1: if
2: what?
1: If it landed on her, he couldn't. She had no resistance.
2: Do you know, Graham.
1: Good
2: you,
1: work.
2: You have just offered up a community service announcement. If you are suffering to light that spark in a long-term relationship and
1: spin
2: in your
1: the bottle.
2: Later years, you just think to yourself, why won't my wife show me any affection? He's come up with a great idea. You go to the bottle shop,
3: yep.
2: You buy a bottle of Jack, yep. You buy a bottle of beer, and you play spin the bottle with your wife.
3: Yep. And then she fell asleep.
1: You know
3: still
1: what
3: late.
1: Would be better? I could do it easier.
0: Yeah. Mm.
1: You go to the bottle shop.
3: He's still there,
1: Graham. No. Try this one next time. What's this guy's name? Graham.
2: Graham.
1: Graham, try this one next time. Just go to the bottle shop, get a bottle of Jack, and get her to drink it. I think you'll get the same result.
2: We're going to take a break. Right back with
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2: 131873 is the number, 2gb.com. Click onto the feedback icon. We'll go around the grounds in just a moment. In fact, I might do this one. 5 minutes left in the first half. 18-12, Newcastle leading Manly, and I think you'll find one of the Knights players has been sent to the sin bin. Is that right, Cooper Jones?
10: Correct, Dominic Young, which is very bad for anyone who had him for 2+ tries.
2: Sorry, I couldn't understand that through the half-masticated snake in your mouth.
10: That's my bad.
2: Sorry, what was that?
10: I forgot to chew the snake before I swallow it.
1: That's the way it works.
2: Send that one to Grant Anderson.
10: It was Dominic Young.
2: Dear oh dear. Tracy's in the Glasshouse Mountains. Oh, beautiful spot. Hello, Trace.
11: Wow.
12: Hello. How are you?
2: Very well. Thank you, Tracy.
11: That's good. Interesting conversation with the guy before. He lives like a bit of a hermit, apparently.
3: Yes. Yeah. Where's Glasshouse Mountains?
11: Yeah.
1: Glasshouse Mountains is up Queensland.
11: Sunshine Coast. Between Brisbane and
1: the... Yeah.
3: Sounds like a beautiful place.
2: Yeah. What's your board game, Tracy?
11: Between Hungry Hippos.
3: Oh, hungry hippo.
1: Hungry hippos, yeah.
2: How did you get
11: that? That caused a lot of drama in my house as a child, so we're going back probably 35 years ago. Yeah. Always caused drama around the dinner table.
1: What drama it caused?
11: Oh,
1: what drama did it cause, Dale?
11: Lots of arguments. Someone was always cheating, hiding marbles in their pocket. Yeah.
2: Yeah. Well, we've added it to the list, Tracy. Thank you for
1: hungry hippo,
2: calling through from the Glasshouse Mountains. Stephen in Orange. Hello, Stephen.
12: G'day, boys.
2: What do you got for us, Steve?
3: Good, mate.
12: I've got a funny story. You're talking about games and that. It reminded me of my mum turned 92 last month. But about 10 years ago, my daughters were all home for a weekend, so we had a family dinner. My daughters had been in their early 20s at the time. And my youngest thought it'd be funny to introduce Nanny to Cards Against Humanity.
3: So we
12: pulled it out and we didn't know sort of what it was, but the girls thought it was funny and that. And we started playing and I'm thinking, I don't know if this is really appropriate with Mum here. Within an hour, Mum had us blushing. But the answer she was coming out with, it was just the funniest night, and she thought it was hilarious.
1: is it actually a game, or do you have to buy it or something?
10: Set of cards.
3: Yeah.
1: So you get a normal set of cards.
2: You get. I'll bring it in for you next week, and you can play it with Darling. And so you get all these. Let's be honest. You get a whole heap of rude words, and scenarios, and then there's a card that gives you a sentence, and you've got to use. Everyone's got to use a word from your pile to complete that sentence,
1: right?
2: And some of the sentences it makes up is just horrendous,
3: especially after a couple.
1: Sounds like fun.
2: It is.
3: Fun. It is.
10: Yeah. It's a great if you're having a couple of wines at home with some people. It's great to play.
2: Yeah.
10: You really get to sort of understand who has the real sick sense of humour.
2: You know where it's a masterstroke. If you've got some boring mates that are coming over for a barbecue or, you know, their partners or whatever,
3: get it out.
2: That just lightens the mood.
3: Yep.
2: It's one of the greatest icebreakers. Because I got a group of mates that I went to school with that we catch up occasionally, and they're quite intelligent, and they're,
1: boring. Hold on. I don't want to put words in your mouth here. So your mates, they're obviously good blokes if you're mates with them. Are you saying their partners are pains in the buttocks?
2: No, well, mixture. A couple of my mates are pains, and a couple of their partners are a bit painful too. So it's like drawing teeth in some occasions.
3: You said that out loud too.
2: Yeah. Oh, well, they don't listen because they're probably, you know.
3: Triple J.
2: How do I say this? They're people that have done well for themselves and constantly want to remind you how well
1: they are. That type.
2: Those people. So I just sometimes it just wears me down.
1: They want to tell you how much money they've got.
2: We're going to we're on a yacht off this, and I'm like, okay, great. I'm looking at a cruise for a couple of thousand at the end of the year. You know, like, come on.
1: They're going to Constantinople
2: anyway. So I pulled out the Cards Against Humanity, and it just put everyone on the same playing field. It was great.
1: Beautiful.
2: Anyway, 131873 the number. Thank you, Steve.
1: I didn't think you played those games.
3: Oh, you know a lot about him. He's got some secrets. Yeah.
2: You didn't think I played what games? Cards Against Humanity.
1: Well, any of those sort of games, I wouldn't have thought you'd have them at your place.
2: Why not?
1: Well, I don't know, because you live by yourself and you wouldn't. How often do you have people around?
2: No, summer all the time.
1: Okay.
2: Yeah. Making me sound like I'm some sort of loner.
1: No. How dare you?
3: Summer is so good for entertaining but people. Yes. Like, no one comes. Like, I don't see people.
1: You got a pool?
2: Yeah.
3: I don't see people for 6 months of the year when the footy season's on. Some of my friends, and I don't see them.
1: How about Sundays and stuff?
3: Sundays, well, you can't really get on it on Sunday because you've got Monday, you've got to work. And
2: I fell in the pool during the week.
3: Did you? What clean?
1: Hold on.
3: You CCTV on that?
1: Hold on. You fell in the pool.
2: Yeah, because I've got these these palm fronds fell down, and I went to sort of step over it, and I stupidly stepped half on the tile and half sort of off it. Lost my balance, fell in the pool.
10: Did you have your phone and that on you?
2: No, luckily, when I get home, I put them on the bench at home. So I had nothing in my pants, but I was in my work.
3: You had what?
1: Nothing in your pants.
3: That's
1: why you're single. It's a statement. Put that on the front page tomorrow.
3: There you go.
1: He's got nothing in his pouch.
3: That's on your Tinder profile. No. I got nothing in my pouch.
2: No wallet, no keys, no phone, you imbeciles. Anyway, I fell in the pool.
1: Have you got any cracked tiles around your pillow? I've got a couple that I need to get fixed, but
2: I need to get the gurney out. They're a bit dirty at the moment.
3: Yeah, same.
2: Off the rain and stuff.
1: Mine aren't too bad.
2: You know, the first thing
1: mate of mine does that. I'll give you his number later. He's a good bloke.
2: I can't believe I'm admitting to this. When I first bought my house, one of the first things I did, because I've always wanted to do it, I jumped into the pool in the nude.
3: Yeah, great. Yeah.
2: How invigorating.
3: That's the best.
10: Yeah, it's great.
1: Beautiful. And particularly yell out to your neighbours.
3: And then you walk past.
1: I'm going in with nothing on. Get ready.
2: Wouldn't be much to see if they peeped over your fence.
1: And then you walk for a while.
3: And then you walk past the Jets.
1: I thought you'd be
3: a few times.
2: Benny and the Jets.
3: You know what? That last call, he gets the package.
1: Well done, mate.
3: Give it to his mum, who's 95. Acts of humanity.
2: Yeah, I love it.
3: That's fantastic. Playing games with your nan.
2: I think you can give it to my old mate that's doing spin the bottle with his wife.
3: Just give them both one.
2: Both?
3: Yeah, we've got two packs.
2: We've got two?
1: Yeah. His mother's 95. He thinks she's going to wear a cowboy hat around. Well, drink out of a stubby holder.
3: He'll get the hats off us, and they'll remind him of his mum in a few years.
1: If she walks in at a 96th birthday and says, yeehaw.
3: Okay, you got a good one there. Stevie from Orange.
1: That's skull another drink.
2: Back around the grounds, halftime, 22-18. It is Manly leading Newcastle. Have they scored a try here, Cooper?
1: Yeah, they have.
10: Yeah, they just had. Just confirmed, Josh Fellerty.
3: That's his second.
10: He came on for the injured Tolu Cole. He scored a double now, Josh Fellerty.
2: Ooh, kick to calm. We'll check the kick in just a moment. Continuous call time.
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2: 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It's Manly in front. We'll check the scores in the second half with Cooper Johns. There's somebody here taking me to task. B, Mark Levy has stated he hates Monopoly, but previously said he enjoys watching Tipping Point. Boring. Well, I will challenge you on that, my friend, because I think you'll find that Todd Woodbridge and his team are awarded a Logie for Tipping Point.
3: Yeah, you know what? Todd's great, but the game is crap.
2: Oh, how dare you?
3: The game is crap.
1: What's wrong with the game?
3: Watching them little coins get pushed over the edge. Come on, you can do it, little caboose. Go.
2: No. You've officially lost it.
3: No.
1: What do you like watching?
3: I don't mind watching some other shows that time
1: ABC
3: of day.
1: ABC News?
2: You can't nominate one because you're boring.
1: Yeah, you're boring. No, Tipping Point.
3: I tell you what, I don't watch Tipping Point. I don't watch that.
2: Tipping Point is the greatest show on TV.
10: Look, I don't know about the greatest show on TV.
2: It's the best.
10: I think The Chase is better.
3: The Chase? I don't mind that.
10: I like The Chase. I do like The Chase.
2: How do you like The Chase when they never beat the bloody Chaser anyway?
3: But they gang up on them. They're not like The Beast.
2: The Chasers are too smart.
3: Yeah.
10: The pressure gets to them sometimes.
3: I like Larry Emder, but...
10: Larry Emder.
3: Yeah.
10: Larry Emder.
3: Does it for me.
2: I can't believe you don't like Tipping Point.
3: I watched the Pommy one, and I went, nah. And then I said, okay, Todd Woodbridge, I like him as a great Aussie.
2: Next minute you're going to be telling me you like Deal or No Deal.
3: No.
2: Okay, just checking.
10: No deal.
3: That is no deal.
2: How bad that show? Deal or no deal?
3: With the suitcases.
10: Yeah.
3: Yeah, that was bad.
2: And then when they have a match, and congratulations, you won $100.
3: Yeah. Like, I'll get the train home.
2: Daryl, anything to add?
1: I like Tipping Point.
3: I like Wheel of Fortune and I like
10: hasn't been on in what 30 years.
3: American one. The American one.
10: So where are you watching the American one?
3: On Fox. So I tape them.
10: There's no way that they're on there.
3: Yeah.
1: Ryan Deal or No Deal.
3: Ryan Seacrest is the host.
1: Really?
3: Of American Wheel of Fortune.
10: What?
3: And the Steve Harvey is the host of
10: Family Feud.
3: That's a great show.
10: That's a good one.
1: He's good, Steve Harvey.
3: He's real good.
2: You're living in the 80s.
1: Mate, do you like Survivor? Do you watch Survivor?
3: No, I don't.
1: Why not?
2: Previously.
3: Because I didn't
1: watch Survivor.
3: Previously,
1: Survivor.
3: Johnny got caught in the rip and he got taken out.
2: You know, it's a bad show. Have you watched The Traitors on Channel 10 with Gretel Colleen?
10: Oh, no. I haven't.
2: Awful.
10: Is it bad?
2: Oh, gave it one episode.
1: What's wrong with it?
2: It's just boring.
1: Yeah, I haven't watched it.
3: Okay, that might be a power rankings next week. The worst show.
1: You know what, maybe? I'm going to call it here because I'm getting old. I'm in bed by 8:30 most nights. Me and Darling, she watches TV in one room. I watch in the other room. This is our repartee for the last hour.
3: Go.
1: I'm going to bed. See ya.
3: Kiss.
1: Good night. Actually walking up the stairs when I say it.
2: Oh, what about a little peck on the cheek?
1: We don't have a peck.
3: You've got to have a peck.
1: There's no interaction.
3: Oh, come on.
2: I've heard you got a little peck. We'll take a break and come back with more right after this.
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2: We'll check in with Paul Gallen in the next hour of the program for a preview of the late game with St George Illawarra up against Canterbury. 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And at 5.30 here at Accor Stadium, we'll have live commentary with myself, Darryl and Cooper of South Sydney and the Warriors. We'll bring you all of the action. Halftime in Newcastle, Manly 24, Knights 18. We've got a break for some news. We'll come back with plenty more of the continuous call team on this Saturday.
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5: Good afternoon, I'm Sarah Wiedersehen. A third woman is now exploring legal action, claiming she was a victim of an alleged sexual assault involving Sydney Swans players. Toby Goff reports.
6: Five stood-down Sydney Swans stars are facing civil lawsuits as Victoria's Sexual Crime Squad investigates allegations of assault at a Melbourne hotel. A woman who was the first to contact police on Monday morning has appointed lawyers to investigate a potential damages claim. Slater and Gordon senior lawyer Jackson Panham says his client's world has been turned upside down.
7: She's now trying to navigate an incredibly traumatic experience. We intend to explore other avenues for our client to seek justice.
6: Two other alleged victims are also preparing to launch legal proceedings against the five suspended players. In a fresh statement, the Sydney Swans confirmed no club staff were involved or present in the room during the incident. The team also reiterating police have not yet formally interviewed any of the five suspended players as investigations continue. Toby Goff, Sydney.
5: One Nation leader Pauline Hanson is taking her racial discrimination fight with Greens Senator Maureen Faruqi to the High Court. Senator Hanson has announced she's seeking special leave to appeal a federal court ruling that she had racially discriminated against Senator Faruqi over a tweet she posted. In a statement, Ms. Hanson says she's taking this fight to the High Court for every Australian who feels they're being silenced. The ACT has become the second jurisdiction to sign on to the federal government's national gun buyback scheme. New South Wales agreed to the program last week, which is designed to bolster community safety following the Bondi Beach terror attack. The Commonwealth will fund around 75% of the scheme's costs, which is expected to affect around 1,000 firearm owners. Home Affairs Minister Tony Burke says he's hopeful the ACT and New South Wales have set a precedent for other states to follow.
8: We've designed the buyback to make sure that it can match the different way that different jurisdictions are dealing with this. I thank the ACT government for being part of that. Obviously, geographically, there is a particular significance in making sure the New South Wales buyback is effective.
5: Indonesian police have identified four Australians who flew out of Bali the day after a Perth father was fatally assaulted in a Kuta bar. Paul Dugan died in hospital 2 weeks after he was allegedly attacked by four other Australian tourists. And a manhunt is underway following a drive-by shooting outside a cafe in southwest Melbourne. One man was taken to hospital with non-life-threatening injuries following the shooting at Altona North last night. The incident is suspected to be gang-related. In finance, one Australian dollar is buying around 70 US cents.
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5: In the NRL, the Seagulls lead the Knights at halftime, 24-18. Next hour, the Rabbitohs are against the Warriors. Then the Bulldogs will fight to keep their slim finals hopes alive. After two straight losses, coach Cameron Seraldo says he wants to see a response against the Dragons.
11: It was only a couple of weeks ago we'd won three in a row and everyone was pissing in our pockets. So we've had a couple of lessons since then and, yeah, they're important lessons and I'd like to see them, like to see us learn from them.
5: In the NRLW, the Raiders lead the Bulldogs 28-0. In AFL action, the Blues have triumphed over the Dockers 119-82. And in the second test against Bangladesh, Australia is at the crease in the first innings, currently 3 for 106, leading the tourists by 42 runs. That's news and sport.
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17: Cloudy across Brisbane with light winds, getting down to 11 degrees overnight. A few showers tomorrow, a top of 24 degrees in the city, 25 in the west and 20 on the bayside. Looking further ahead, Monday a shower or two, a top of 24 degrees. Similar conditions on Tuesday and 25. More showers on Wednesday, also a top of 25. On Moreton Bay, variable winds below 10 knots. Seas are below half a metre.

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1: Here as we welcome you back to Accor Stadium, the gates have opened and there's a few people making their way inside the ground. The Burrow's set up over in that eastern side of the field and we've got the Warriors that are in the building and in the stadium. I've just seen one of the most bizarre things, though, that I've ever seen at a rugby league ground. An NRL coach, Andrew Webster, who walked out to the middle of a Accor Stadium, put his finger in his mouth, and then held it up into the air.
2: You know what that does?
1: Detects the wind.
2: Measures wind.
3: I don't think it measures it.
2: No, it detects. I take that measure back and I put detects in there.
1: It's just a bit odd.
4: Detects.
2: Well,
4: wouldn't he know there was wind out there if he just stood there with his finger in the air?
2: He is a quirky dude. Mm. He is a quirky dude.
3: Do you know what's a better idea? Like, I've never been a fan of the lick
4: test.
3: Take
4: a flag out.
3: No, grab the grass and throw it. At least then you know what direction
1: yeah.
3: it's going. Like the
1: yeah.
3: lick, it's very hard to understand the lick test.
2: It's very, very still here.
1: And it's also very off-putting when you watch an NRL coach holding his hand up in the air and looking around.
4: Let's do a little test here. Put your hand up if you like the lick test. No one. No one on this panel.
2: You know what?
4: No one likes the lick test.
2: And I think it'd be very hard having this as your home ground.
1: Mm.
2: Like for a comp game. It just doesn't really got that, you know?
4: Could you just say that again? It doesn't really got that,
2: I don't know.
4: What does that mean? It doesn't really
2: well,
4: got
2: get,
4: that,
2: Well, you get, like, 20,000 is good to any ground.
3: Mm. Yeah.
2: And if they get 20,000 here, it's like there's three.
1: Yeah.
4: Remember the old days?
2: It's very hard to play here as your home ground, I reckon.
4: Remember the old days when this was first built?
2: Yep.
4: And they could move the grandstand.
1: Yeah.
4: Can they still move the seating down the front here?
1: I think so.
4: For concerts and stuff?
1: Well, the other thing too, Darryl, they had the northern and southern ends, the extenders. Remember where the flame was and all that sort of thing?
4: Mate, I know they used to be able, because in the old days, I mean, what does this hold, 100?
1: This is 80 now.
4: Because in the old days, in the very early days, it was 2000 when the Olympics time.
1: 110.
4: They had 110,000 they could get here. And they'd move the bottom seats out or something, I think, wasn't it? And they could move just about every part of the stadium. It was amazing.
2: I was here for the 99 grand final between the Storm and Dragons.
4: Yeah.
2: And there was 110,000. That was heaving, this place. It was heaving. It was the most amazing.
1: It is a great job.
2: Thing to see when
4: it's packed.
2: Yeah. I was here for Cathy Freeman. I was here for Jai Tarima doing his long jump down here.
1: Well, and we're very lucky because we get looked after when we come here.
2: Oh, course.
1: Beautiful,
2: sandwiches.
1: Beautiful sandwiches and pies and sausage rolls. And
4: you're bagging the sandwiches before.
1: About 40,000 bottles of water. It's fantastic.
2: Eggplant on sandwiches. I don't get the appeal.
4: You know, I think they've got the rights to that green stuff they put on there too. Yeah,
2: well,
4: they've got the rights to Rocket Head.
1: Mate, I was going to start calling you Elton John. You are a Rocket Man.
2: I started to grow big teeth while I was like a rabbit.
4: Really? Just a look at him. No, I guess you haven't.
1: 131873, the number to join us. Andrew Fifita's going to jump on board and have a chat to us this hour. We've got a G up coming too, which we'll tell you about because we want you in on it as well.
2: Yes.
1: We can tell you as well as we go back around the grounds, the second half underway, 24-18, Manly leading Newcastle. Souths and Warriors, I'll call that one. And then Mike Pearce on deck for the Dragons and the Bulldogs at 7:35. Last night, Dolphins 34, Parramatta 16, Brisbane 34, Raiders 30, and the Panthers 22 beat the Storm 14 on Thursday night. And just on the judiciary, Bryden's lawyers, with over 50 years of experience, they're the lawyers you need on your side. Four charges out of last night, all players facing fines. Pat Carrigan, careless high tackle. Will Penasini, careless high tackle. Jack Bostock and Tom Flegler, both dangerous. Well, one's a dangerous throw, the other dangerous contact. So that's what's happening there. And question two in the quiz, Ivan Cleary brought up a significant milestone this week. How many games has he coached in the NRL? How many games has Ivan Cleary coached in the NRL? One more question to come. Once you've got all three answers and you think they're right, you can give us a ring on 1-300-722-873. Now, on a Saturday, we would usually check in with, and we will check in with, a Channel 9 commentator to help our mates over at Wide World of Sports promote the fact that they've got the last few rounds of the comp on a Saturday night. And it just so happens that today's special guest is a member of our team in Paul Gallen.
2: Yep.
1: And Daryl, you asked the question, can we just brush him?
2: Off air, he said this.
4: Is this a paid gig or something?
1: No, it's just an opportunity for him to come on and promote their coverage, which I'm on board with.
2: Yep.
1: But then Cooper and I have been, and MG have been concocting something behind the scenes that we want our listeners involved in.
2: Yep.
1: So, Daryl, we won't brush Gow, right. But how do you feel about this? When we welcome in Gow, we'll do a normal introduction and we say, Paul Gallen, good afternoon. He says, g'day, guys, how you all going?
2: Gow.
1: We just sit there in silence. And then we go, hello, Gow, are you there?
2: Come on. Where's this line?
1: And then we pretend, we go, oh, we got him. Oh, g'day, Gow, big game tonight. Yeah. I think we've lost him. Jeez, how hard is it to get a bloody phone for this bloke that works?
2: I hope he's not listening now.
4: Let's hope he or any of his suck mates are. We'll ring him and tell him.
1: Andrew will be on the phone.
4: Oh, is Andrew a mate of his?
2: Oh.
1: And Andrew is Andrew is? He's fanboy.
2: They've got a phone romance.
1: Excuse me?
2: They've got a phone romance.
4: 1-300-1800. They
2: like talking to each other on the phone.
1: Mate, he rings Andrew all the time.
2: Yep.
1: Where have I got to park? What have I got to wear?
2: Yeah.
1: Have we got any new undies?
4: Where's my pass?
2: What gate is it?
4: Yeah.
2: All that.
4: Okay, well, you want to do this? Okay, I'm happy to go.
1: You happy to go on with it?
4: Absolutely.
1: What else can we do, Kevin? Andrew, don't ring. Creative here.
3: Well, let's just. You know, we could just bag him as soon as he gets on as well.
1: Yeah, we could do.
3: Like with him thinking that like he's not on the line, we'll say, you know, did we really want Gallon anyway?
1: I thought we were talking to Cameron Smith.
3: Yeah, like
2: where's JT?
4: Get Freddie on. It's someone with a bit of profile.
2: No, I can pretend that the line isn't connecting. We just go, come on, man. It's 2026.
1: Yeah. What about Graham on the text line? Hi, Levy. Brush him, Graham. Andrew Webster was clearly missing Tony Gregg's key to do a firmness test of the field for Joey.
2: That's all he needed.
1: Marky, what about the Gold Coast Suns player that eats the grass and sniffs the football?
2: He's a Brownlow medalist, baby. Yeah.
3: Matt Rowell.
2: He smells the balls and...
3: He's a very interesting character, that bloke.
2: Yeah,
4: he does eat the grass.
3: He's putting the grass in his mouth and chewing it before a game to be connected to it.
2: Yuck. Yeah.
1: Dave, the bus driver, telling me traffic around DFO is pretty ordinary at the moment, so that's going to delay a few people getting out here to the game. And, boys, not sure if you're watching the Manly-Newcastle game. The ref and bunker have provided Newcastle with a don't-pass-go ticket, but Manly have fought back to be in front. The ref or the bunker should have given Manly two obvious penalties, head-eye hip drop. The initial head-eye, oh, that's Will from Warriewood, so I think we know what you're coming
4: from. He scored three this play.
2: Three, Feldy.
3: Mate, Josh Feldy's just scored another one. Ben Trevoyce made a line break. His brother Tom was right next to him, should have passed it to him, decided to
4: Leave
3: kick.
1: Around the groundskeeper.
3: Newcastle 18, Manly 28, 30 minutes to go. Josh Felidis just scored a hat-trick coming off the bench for Tolu Kola. How many players have come off the bench and scored a hat-trick?
1: Who's your mate at Manly that does the haircuts?
3: Oh, Joey Walsh.
1: Well, Joey Walsh hasn't clearly seen Felletti or whatever his name is. That's a disgraceful haircut.
3: It's the worst haircut in the NRL, I reckon. And the worst part is it's a mullet, but the front's it's almost receding at the front.
2: Mm. Yeah.
3: You know what I mean? Yeah. It's almost his hair's almost receding at the front, and then it's... so long at the back.
1: Let's have a closer look. Look at that. That is awful. Is he partnered up?
4: He likes it.
3: I don't know if he's partnered up, Josh.
1: I doubt it with a haircut like that.
2: Well, I'd say he is with a haircut like that.
1: Really?
4: Yeah, I'd say he's probably got a couple.
2: Yeah. He's got a couple.
1: A couple.
2: Now, the last one here was the last place to get the hat-trick off the bench was Canberra from Penrith. What's his name?
3: Dane Laurie.
2: Yeah,
3: he was.
4: He did. That was this year.
3: This year.
4: So I'm glad we remembered that. Good work, MG. Give us some knuckles.
1: We'll take a quick call here from Pete at Buchan in Queensland.
2: Oh, I beg your pardon.
4: Where's Buchan? I bet it's near Bronco.
1: Actually, you know what, Pete? Just hold there for me. Let's revert back to Piggy's great line from last night, given we're about to go to Buchan in Queensland. Have we got that queued up, Mr. G, back in the studio? Piggy's great one-liner last night at the football.
2: That's a Buchan good place.
1: I'm hoping so. Mr. G?
4: He's
1: hello?
4: Gone to the toilet.
2: He's no, this is what we're going to do to Gow. He's doing us to Gow.
1: Hello.
4: Ready, here it comes.
1: All right, I think we got it. Here we go. Duck Creek and Mrs. Duck listening in from Darwin tonight.
5: Oh, g'day, Duck. Mrs. Duck. Did you see the video he sent?
1: They've been misbehaving up there too, I'm reliably told.
5: Really?
1: Yep.
5: Have they been ducking?
6: Two come to three. Okay, so what do we got here? We got a challenge from the Dolphins. Not sure what they're challenging because I wasn't watching.
7: Dolphins are challenging.
6: Norman replay. Oh.
5: Levy, you're a grub.
1: Well, from Piggy, we go to Pete at Buchan in Queensland. Hello, Pete.
8: Hey, guys. How you doing?
1: Good, thank you, mate.
8: Yeah, good. You're Buchan, right. This is a great spot out here where we are, just in southeast Queensland. Here on the
4: A-Pick. Where's it near, mate?
8: Just south of Brisbane, north of Gold Coast. So in between Brisbane and Gold Coast.
4: Okay.
8: Yeah, all great right. Little part of the world. And you sit here and listen to your show, and my neighbour and I often come up with some great ideas after a few beers. This one's been simmering for a while. So we watch these guys get sent to the sin bin for 10 minutes. And they come back fresh. And we don't think that's fair. So we're proposing if you get sent to the bin for 10, you need to do 10 laps of the oval.
4: That's a brilliant idea.
2: Yes. You're a thinking man.
8: And you come back on the field, you gas, and you could also do those laps as quick as you want. So you could actually time individual laps. And you could add commentary, a bit like a pit stop, you know, like that lap was 45 seconds, next lap, a minute, you know.
1: Split time.
2: That's good. Awesome.
8: And then, you know, he's getting...
4: Mate, I think there's a problem with it. There's only one problem. I don't reckon most of them will do 10 laps in 10 minutes.
2: No. Nobody would.
8: That's the beauty of it.
4: You need to make it five. Yeah.
8: The beauty of it is, you know, the crowd's going to get right into it. They're going to get jeered as they go around, good, bad, or indifferent. It's going to be great atmosphere, and they come
4: backwards
8: on the field, and you know they're not. There's no benefit from them actually having.
4: Mate,
8: this
4: is brilliant.
1: This is brilliant.
4: This is brilliant.
2: I've
4: got ideas, man.
2: I've got another idea for Simbin.
1: Mm. Yeah,
2: well, it's kind of like touch footy that I'm watching now. It gave me the idea that they, when they get Simbin touch on Oztag, they go to the other end and sit on the.
1: They watch it
2: on their own. Imagine having a box.
9: It's like a naughty corner.
2: You had to climb into where you got Simbin, and people had pieces of fruit they could throw at you.
1: Oh, that's, yeah.
4: What about they had spiders and cane toads and
2: stuff? Oh, then they're survivors. Well. Yeah.
1: Well, I'm actually having flashbacks to when we did the torch relay at the Sydney Olympics, and when the torch was coming through the streets of Sydney Olympic Park, it flashed up on the big screen before it came through the tunnel. And so we could make the players go up the tunnel, out the back, and have to run the streets of Sydney Olympic Park, and we could have cutaways onto the big screen.
9: The poor cameraman's got to follow him.
1: Yeah.
9: Do you know what would be a horrible sight for rugby league? Say a Tom Trbojevic gets sent off and then he does his hammy.
4: Yeah.
9: Does a hammy doing running the streets.
1: Well, he did down at the Porto.
4: Allegedly. As much as we think this is a good idea, it probably won't happen.
1: No, it won't happen. Look, Pete,
2: Pete's a good man.
1: A great idea.
4: Well done, Pete.
1: Well done,
4: mate. Prize.
2: How many have you had today, by the way, Pete? How many have you and your neighbour had to come up with that idea? Yep.
4: Anyway, thanks for your call.
9: He's got gals.
2: He's doing a
1: gallonist. Thanks, Pete. That's almost like in ice hockey, alone in the penalty box. The best seats are right next to the opposition's penalty box because you just absolutely give it to them.
2: Yes.
1: There you go.
2: Ice hockey, yeah.
1: All right, we're going to take a break. Other side of this, Andrew Fifita is going to join us because there's a big celebration happening this week for Telstra, and he's featuring in a preliminary final this afternoon as well for De La Salle in the A grade. So Andrew Fifita, we'll tell you more about that right after the break.
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1: Well, it's a great weekend, as we've mentioned, throughout the afternoon with Telstra celebrating 25 years as naming rights partner of the National Rugby League and NRLW. Telstra Together Round is a celebration of the moments, memories and connections that have brought us together through footy. And it was only last weekend we were talking about some of our great grand finals, and the big man and I were talking about the night that in 2016 Cronulla broke that premiership drought. Andrew Fifita scoring that match-winning try, and Paul Gallen practicing and then being able to use that rehearsed line of turn your porch lights off, we're coming home with the trophy. And the crowd that stood around after the game and after the ceremony and presentation was just phenomenal. And what Telstra has done, they have immortalised, and in recognition of the Sharks' first premiership, they've come up with this mural of big Andrew Fifita's match-winning try down there at Shark Park. And I'm pleased to say we've got the 2016 premiership winner on the line right now. Andrew, g'day, mate. Nice to talk.
16: Hey, boys, how's it going, Matt?
1: Very, very well, Andrew. You know what? First and foremost, it's about time someone took the gloss away from Gallen ET's mural. It's about time they gave you some credit for your heroics back in 2016.
16: It's all right driving past when you can say you made two grown men cry every day when you go past that mural of them two anyway. So we're all right. We go past it every day, and it's something to remember 10 years ago. So it's kind of good.
1: Well, Andrew, I mean, everyone, you know, wants to become a professional athlete. You've been able to do that. But to go on and win a premiership and, you know, as a Shire local, to do what you did back in 2016, it was a moment that changed your life.
16: Yeah, it is. To be honest, I think the club, when I first signed with the club's never, ever won a premiership before. And I think it was a special moment, I guess, in the club's eyes, and especially for myself. Just delivering a premiership for the club and just the helping hand in that. You know, it's one of those things we all build for, and just it's a special moment being the first for that club. So look back now, and quite exciting times, I guess, ahead to see how this year's Sharkies go. And, yeah, for us, it's just one of those memory banks that's going to be there. And I think it's there forever now, so, yeah.
4: Surely it's the highlight of your career.
16: Oh, it's up there. It is up there. Like, you know, I think everyone wants to play in a grand final, but to let alone score in a grand final, it'd have to be up there. Like, it's, I bank on memories, and look, it's one of those things to beat. You know, I can think back to when, for Tonga, when we beat Australia, I could honestly say when there was those moments, but to win a premiership with the people that you grind away the whole year, long with, from November to the following October, is one of those special moments. So for me, yeah, it'd be up there for sure, just to be in that game, to be honest. So it's one of those special ones.
4: Mate, I reckon as you get older, and you're still playing, as you get older after you've retired, you look back on it, it will, I reckon, be the highlight of your career. I think it will. I know you've represented your country, and you know, you've done a lot of great stuff in rugby league, but to win a grand final, particularly the first one ever for a club who'd never won, you know, never won one, haven't won one since, it's a phenomenal effort.
16: Yeah, it's one of those ones, eh? Like, it is. It will sit special with me, I guess, forever moving forward too. It's going to be like that, but at the moment, still, I know it's 10 years on, but it still just doesn't feel real. Still, look, I've been out of the game for 4 years now. It's I'm still not arrogant about it. I reckon give it another 10 more years and I'll come out and say, like, to my grandkids or to my kids, and just say, like, I was actually in. I'd be arrogant about it then, like Gow does when he goes around the club now, yeah. But I wouldn't.
4: He makes money out of it too.
16: Yeah. So, to be honest, yeah, it hasn't really sit in yet.
9: Hey, Andrew, can you run us through, because that moment itself, you look back on that grand final And that try itself, it probably doesn't get like the attention on it as it probably should amongst some other moments in there. What are your memories from that actual try? Because it was such a key point in the game. I think you had about four blokes on you. One of them was Cameron Smith, I think Dale Finucane. And so not bums that you were running over the top of. But when you look back on that memory, do you have any, like, do you remember what you were thinking in the moment?
16: Can't keep, don't cut me short. There was five people in that tackle. That's
9: yeah, and you're about 40 metres out as well.
16: Look, to be honest with you, about 3 minutes beforehand, I was asking him to come off. I don't know what the Storm's plans were to come out, and I had about four corks down me, like me quads. I don't know what it was, but like it really killed me. And I kept asking to come off, and once we got the penalty down there, it was just more like, okay, back to it. We get a little bit of a breather, but yeah, I went in. Actually, the photo is a still shot of, I thought I was going to get it down then. But, well, she's knee was up and I couldn't reach the ground, so I just spun. It was just one of those things where I just spun the other way and Ken Smith helped me kind of push the ball down because, I don't know, like, really, you can't really. I was a big man on, like, grip strength, especially with the ball. I like to carry like that. But it was, yeah, it was different. It was just, yeah, when I can't take all the factors. Like, Mick Ennis, once he gives you a nod, you're getting the ball no matter what. So I knew I was getting it, but if you looked at the back, it was maybe, I don't know, it was 5-on-2. So yeah. I had to do some kind of job to get there.
2: Yeah, it was a fantastic moment. And, you know, I was lucky enough to do the same thing, be the first of a, Penrith's first ever grand final. And they can't take it away from you. And that's something that, as you say, when you get older, you will appreciate it. I was with Jimmy Maloney yesterday, Drewy, and he was telling me something about the captain's run that he's had the day before that grand final. He said it was probably one of the worst ball days that we ever had, one of the worst sessions we've ever had in our lives. What happened on the captain's run before that grand final?
16: Oh, Flano changed the B at ANZ, I think, last minute. Where we were happy to go do it at Sharp Park, but I don't know what it was. It was just anything. We were doing, like, ruck drills, any kind of, no one could catch a cold. Like, everyone was just dropping the balls and you look to the side and you see Flano's little angry pants going off his nut.
4: he does it all the time, mate.
16: Like, I'm not going to lie to you. Like, everyone just couldn't be out. But knowing us, like, we already did all the work. It was, like, already there. Like, I think they even said it after that session, and most probably the worst session we've ever trained for a captain's run pretty much a lot of boys' careers. But it was just one of those things like, oh, well, tomorrow's a new day. Let's rock up and we'll just show up. So
9: It's funny how some of the like best performances from individuals can come off the back of the worst training sessions. Mm-hmm. It almost sharpens you up. Like the worst, you can have a goal kicker can miss 13 in a row at Captain John the day before and then go out and just kick everything.
4: You know what? I made a career out of bad training sessions.
9: Yeah. But that actually translated on the field, Darryl.
4: You know, good point.
1: Well, the rest is history for you, Andrew. Mate, you're still out there playing. You're still pulling on the boots and you got a big prelim this afternoon for De La Salle, have you?
16: Yeah, a bit of local footy. It was one thing that I always wanted to do. I haven't actually played in a semis before, so we actually lost our first semi last week to go straight through to grand final, but I get the strap on the boots and we get the verse Chad Townsend, so I'm quite excited about that battle. They're a really good team and see we go, a bit of a Shire local derby down here, so hopefully all the Shire people come out and watch it, and normally they do, so it'll be good. See how we go.
1: Well, I'll give you a wrap. I came down and watched one of your games recently when I was having a bit of a break, and Gow was there and Brett Morris was standing with us. Boys, I've never seen a former NRL player do what Andrew did. He walked around to every kid. I think you gave your boots to one little boy who was there on the day. And I thought you were going to run over and put one on Gow's chin at one point because all he kept doing was, hey, big boy, hey, big boy. I said, Gow, shut up, leave him alone. But what you're doing, mate, is inspirational for all those young kids that want to be you one day. And I'll give Gow a rap too because recently he floated. You know, we talk about investing some of the money that's been made in this broadcast deal into local footy, and Gow said that he'd like to see players like yourself and Jeremy Lattimore, former NRL players, get something for the NRL to go and play for those junior clubs, because you're getting crowds of 3,000-4,000 to watch you play. Do you think there's some merit in what Gow's floated, Andrew?
16: Look, to be honest, the more that we get back for our junior league is awesome. Like, I coach down there as well, and to get all my kids to come up and watch me play and just giving back to the local community, for especially the grassroots to our rugby league game, is massive. I wouldn't take all the accolades like Gow's saying. You know what Gow's like. He can't even shout a coffee, to be honest. But if he's throwing that, I bet money comes out of his retirement phase and will come play footy next year somewhere. But, it's a great idea, especially those international boys and those really known faces. I guess it takes a certain person to come out and play some local footy. But there was things for myself to come back. Like, I played at a professional level so long, and I used to always go back to club footy land. I just wanted to be a part of that, where it's not as semi-pro. It's just chilled, relaxed, and you get to go back to the pub house after it, just to, and just relax and have a good time with all the boys and just kind of feel normalized to it. But, you know, to all the people out there who's come down to watch it and all that, they get a thrill out of it. We're playing for their local team. And even that, like, you know, I'm getting banter ripped. Oh, you go out to Inganine and I'm actually copping it, but I love it. I actually love it. So it's just one of those things. But, you know, the crowds that you say that we're generating is pretty significant. And especially, like, I had my brothers ring me up and say, mate, Bar TV is going off. Like, when you can see, your crowds are, like, crazy. Like, where there's some other, like, crowds aren't that as big with the local footy. But you get those local boys that want to play in, I guess, local grades and that kind of stuff, you're going to pull the crowd. So,
1: yeah,
16: it's one thing NRL could look into and kind of invest in that way.
1: Well, Andrew, it's well-deserved, the mural that's been put up there at Shark Park with your match-winning try from 2016. Mate, there might be another match-winning try in a grand final for D-Lar if you get over the top of Chatty Townsend today and then get it through to the big dance, as we call it, in the Sutherland competition. Thanks for joining us, mate. Good luck this afternoon and all the best for the future, mate. It's lovely to catch up.
16: Nah, thanks, guys. Thanks for having me, too.
1: Good on you, mate. The 2016 Premiership winner, Andrew Fifita, still out there doing what he loves, playing the great game of rugby league.
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3: Around the grounds we go. Cooper Johns.
4: Newcastle 24, Manly 34. 12 minutes left on the clock. Newcastle are starting to come home here, boys. Let's hope, see if they can do it. Old Boys Day.
3: Oh, he's
4: back
3: lost
4: to you guys
3: it.
4: In the studio.
3: That was one of your words.
4: Yeah, well, you caught me off guard.
5: Yeah,
4: I was just watching Autumn Glow win at Randwick, and you caught me off guard.
5: Go, J-Mac.
4: I did too much.
3: Got to be on the ball, mate.
4: I did too much.
3: Gotta
4: I'm so
3: be on
4: sorry.
3: The ball.
5: You're taking it.
3: I'm so sorry.
4: Well, Levy, I respect you so much as a host.
3: Oh, please. 44-4. That's not what you said off air. 44-4. Raiders lead the Bulldogs in the NRLW as well. Midway through the second half, I thought we'd check in with the Channel 9 commentary team, because they're calling, of course, live and free tonight on the telly, the Dragons and the Bulldogs. Paul Gallen, one of our colleagues, our team members, he's also a part of Channel 9. He's on the line. Hello, G-Train.
6: G'day, guys. How's it going? All right? Can you hear me?
3: Have we got him?
6: Hello. I've got you.
5: Gal.
3: Have we got Gal?
6: Yeah, I can hear you. Can you hear me?
3: Fair dinkum. How hard is it for this bloke to get a decent phone to do a radio cross?
5: I mean, you think he'd...
3: Bloody hell.
5: He's normally never shut him up.
3: Gal.
5: Where is he?
6: I can hear you. Oh, hello. He jammed me up.
3: He owns half of the Shire, this bloke. You'd think he'd invest in a decent phone. Cooper.
4: Yeah.
3: Like, how unprofessional is this?
5: Would he be at home?
3: He's probably at Channel 9 because they're doing nothing.
4: This is what they get for Channel 9 giving us, you know, the lower brow of their talent. would never happen with JT.
5: How dare you say that? He's a good bloke, mate.
4: You have bagged him for the last 3 hours.
5: Yeah, no, but not to his face.
4: Oh, right.
3: Gal.
5: Gal, you there?
6: Yeah, you jam me up. Right, let's go. You're not.
3: Yeah, we're jam. Yeah.
6: That was a good
5: G up about you being well a good done. Bloke too.
3: Got him. Yeah, it's gone.
6: Oh, so I actually was a bit stressed then, and the worst thing is I'm at the front of McDonald's and we can hear it. Like a goose.
5: The heart rate was going up.
3: You know the best part about that, Gal? When we came back from the news about 40 minutes ago, we told the listeners that's what we were going to do, so everyone was in on it.
6: Well done. Well done, listeners. Well done, boys. Should be proud of yourself. There you go.
3: Should be proud of you. Where did you say you are? Are you down watching Andrew Fifita?
6: No, I'm at McDonald's across the road from Channel 9. I'm just giving myself a coffee. I've had a big day. I had an early start today. I went for a walk, and then I went out to... what's it called? The race course out at Warwick Farm race course. Done a little,
5: no cash,
6: out there. Then come home, and now I'm in the Channel 9 doing the female game. What was that, 5 o'clock? Not too far away, and then the men's game at 7:30.
3: Very good.
5: Okay, that's a busy day, brother.
3: Well, I did say on air last week, Gal, that I think you've really found your niche.
5: Yep.
3: And you're so positive and, you know, respectful of the women's game and the promise and the rise and rise of it. So I'm glad you're lending your support to it, and I'm glad Channel 9 have taken our advice and put you on more of the NRLW games. Just on the late game, the Dragons-Bulldogs, look, the Dragons, they're an interesting side. They made it back-to-back wins for the first time, and we've got the Bulldogs coming off back-to-back losses. How do you see this one playing out?
6: Yeah, it's usually in the Dragons. Some of their players had to actually learn the team song, so it's not too bad for a few of them. They're 3 weeks in a row, are they? But, I mean, I'm tipping the Bulldogs tonight. The Bulldogs, look, their season is on the line. They still are a chance of scraping that top eight. Look, I think it's there's probably not possible or probable at all, but there is a possibility there. So they need to win tonight, so I'm expecting the fact that they need to win. They should have a little bit more to play for than the Dragons, particularly after the Brisbane Broncos 1-0, which means

0: the Dragons are likely to get the wooden spoon. They can't knock Brisbane off now. They can't catch them as far as wins go. So yeah, I'm tipping the Dogs.
1: I just
2: what was your question then, Levy?
1: No, I've just noticed Andrew Lucas does up he does up the notes, right? And he's got here for the Dragons. Kyle Flanagan and Damien Cook face their former team. Do you know when Damien Cook played for Canterbury? 2014-15.
2: That's still a former team.
3: That is very good.
0: Can you please, that is deep diving. Can you please leave my man Andrew alone? Andrew does yes. really hard all week to get to do this research and give you information on the game, and you just put nothing but crap in him. I feel, Andrew, I'll stick solid with you, mate.
1: It was 12 years ago.
2: Levy, breaking news. I just got a text from those people at Warwick Farm. Mm. It was actually an Insomniacs group. It's worked. They're all asleep.
0: Big man.
2: Worked. Insomniacs group. They want to give you a pay rise.
0: All right, well, you know what? I'm happy to cop one.
2: I'm sure you are. Make sure it's cash.
0: I got paid today, I'll go back every week.
1: Ooh, any questions for the G train before he goes?
3: No. Who wins tonight, Gow, and how, and why do they?
0: I'm going the Dogs. I'm going the Dogs. This thing, they got too much to play for. They still are a chance of making the eight. Very unlikely, but they're still a chance.
1: Have we lost
0: still
1: him?
0: Got too much to play for.
3: Gow.
1: You there, Gow?
0: Now you're jamming me up again.
1: Go and get your coffee. We'll talk to you
3: see
1: soon.
3: See you, brother. Have a good night.
0: You guys.
3: Hey, buddy. He's a good sport.
1: Knuckles.
4: Well done.
1: Well done.
3: I'll tell you what, brilliant. He's a good sport.
4: He done well not to just hang up.
3: Oh, I would have.
4: Just sitting there for a minute and a half. You could
3: honestly picture his head just getting redder. He's about to boil.
1: Very good. Hey, I just wanted to give a shout out, and we'll do this over the next few weeks. Junior grand final results,
3: yes,
1: and junior footy results and other sports as well. We do it every year. Luke from Panania has been in touch, boys. Just want to send my congratulations to the under 13 St. Christopher's Panania team. Pigs Junior Club, as in Piggy Riddell, who beat the minor premiers to go straight into the grand final 8-6. Very tough game, but the boys stayed strong with great defence. Isn't that good?
3: 8-6, that's a tough game.
1: Under 13 St. Christopher's. Well done, guys. And
2: don't celebrate too early, boys.
1: Yeah. How'd you celebrate back in the younger days?
2: A couple of pies.
1: Happy meal.
3: A can of cake we'd get if you
2: ask for it. Yeah, a can of cake. I don't even know if Macca was around when I first started playing.
1: Really?
2: When did Macca's first come into Australia, do you reckon?
3: 75, 78?
2: Yeah, well, mate, they weren't around because I'm 56, I was born. So I was, well, that was 22. I was 22 when Macca's came in.
3: Yeah,
2: what a wasted childhood.
1: Geez, you were close, MG. 1971.
3: Okay.
1: Very close.
3: I think the first one in Mount Druitt where I lived was about mid-70s.
1: Well, yeah, the first one in Sydney, the first one in Australia was December 30, 1971, with its official opening in 1972 on January 19 in the Sydney suburb of Yagoona.
3: Yagoona.
2: You reckon the taste has changed at all in all that period of time?
3: That's the best thing about it. That's the best thing about it.
2: Yeah, I know. But you bought a Big Mac back in 71.
3: Oh,
2: it would be the same.
4: They didn't have Big Macs back then.
3: For a start, you had this Stylophone packets they come in.
4: Yeah.
3: The big, like Kerry Packer loved the quarter pounders.
4: I think the Big Mac only came in like 2010 or something.
2: Yeah. How dare you?
3: The Big Mac, really?
1: Let me do some more.
2: You're an idiot.
4: No,
3: because you know what? In the mid-70s, I used to go to McDonald's and go 12 beef patty, special sauce, lettuce, cheese, pickled onions on a sesame seed bun and get a free one.
4: Oh, a Big Mac?
3: Yeah.
4: I don't know if Big Macs were.
2: You're saying 2010.
4: I'm bullish on this.
3: I'm saying 19.
2: No, you're bull something else.
3: 70s.
1: All right, hang on.
2: I reckon Big Macs have been around way longer.
1: The Big Mac was first introduced on April 22, 1967.
2: You're an idiot.
1: It was even introduced before we had a shop here.
4: I was born in 99. What did you listen to me for?
2: It was introduced
3: in
2: 67.
3: Bullish.
2: And the shop didn't open until 71. It was here 4 years before the shop
4: even. How did that happen? Who made the Big Mac before it even got here?
1: Hang on. You were born in 1999. How the hell did you contribute to our Sydney 2000 Olympic conversation?
4: I didn't. I just went to swallow.
1: Okay, fair enough.
2: Round the grounds,
1: Cooper Jones.
4: Newcastle 24, Manly. Hang on. Oh, that's not fair. The penalty logo was hiding the score. Manly 44. So 44-24. And if there was 4 minutes to go,
3: it'd be
4: brilliant, but there's 6 minutes to go.
1: Thank you very much. We better get to a break. We'll come back with more in just a sec.
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1: 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We'll check in with Nick Ashman in just a moment from PointsBet. His line's just dropped out. Back around the grounds, Cooper Johns.
4: Manly 44, Newcastle 24, 4 minutes to go.
1: Hey, boys, love the banter. Macca's Yaguna has been shut for years, but I went to one of the local high schools and used to go there regularly, even when class was on. Thank you, Chris. Appreciate that one. That was a great one, Levy and boys. You should have just hung up on him. And even the listeners are getting stuck into Gow. They're saying, why didn't you cut him off and use that boring? Let's bring in Nick Ashman from PointsBet, who did his report last night while lying in the bath.
3: Really? He's so versatile, this bloke.
1: He
3: can do anything.
1: Said he was away somewhere. I'm trying to remember
2: where. How big's his bath? Has he got a big bath?
3: I'm glad you said bath.
2: How big is his bath?
3: Well, let's ask him.
1: Nick, hello.
2: How big's your bath?
14: Big enough to fit everything in it.
3: Yep. What's everything?
1: The whole point. We don't need to go any further. Come on, Nick. How's the holiday going up there, mate?
14: It's good. I'm at the Rattle and Hum pub right now. Just watch Autumn Glow,
3: Weeks
14: Mantle, Cheese Alleyboy. Hello. Hello. Can you hear me?
2: Hi. Who are you talking to?
14: Hey, I'm on my first beer. Let's not try and turn this into something. It's not.
1: Okay. You've been on your best behaviour this year, Nick. I've actually been really, really impressed. But it was toward the end of the season in the final series where you did bring yourself undone. So I'm hoping we can get through until grand final day before we reach that point. But let's get into it. The footy, Souths and Warriors, the game that we're going to call out here at 5:30.
14: Yeah, I'd like to hope I don't get back there, Mark. But hey, Souths outsiders here, $2.30, $1.60 for the Warriors. Can you believe they've played each other 42 times, 21 apiece? 3.5 point
2: pretty
14: head start
2: even, isn't
14: from
2: it?
14: Our bookies. Yeah, pretty even. The bookies have given South 3.5 point head start. Warriors lead at a core from 8 games, 5-3. What else can I tell you? AJ.
2: First try scorer, who's going to win that?
14: Well, AJ's the favourite, isn't he? Alex Johnston. He's two behind Milky. Milky didn't score the other night. So he only needs two tries tonight, and he equals him for the leading try scorer in 2026. He's $1.87 a crossover tonight. And what's more, he loves playing the Warriors, guys. 15 tries in 11 games against the New Zealand side. Here's a stat that means nothing to the game, but I found interesting. Cam Pereira has never been in a side that's beaten South Sydney. There you go.
2: Really?
4: Well, he's been at the Titans for the last 3 years.
14: No, he's been at the Titans, but he's never beat, even when he's with the Titans, they never beat South when he was playing for them.
3: No.
1: That's
3: no,
1: the point. That
2: we understand that, Nick. Actually, thanks for clearing that up.
1: what about the late game, Canterbury and the Dragons?
14: Yeah, the sooner this wraps up, the better. Let's be honest.
3: Hey, just give us a winner, buddy.
14: George, $1.42 for the Dogs, $2.85 St. George. Crucial game for the Dogs, you'd think. 6.5-point head start going to the Dragons. The interesting stat here, I think, the totals line set at 43.5. Three of the last four games between these two clubs have been under 40 points. So I'd be taking the unders there in the total points market.
1: All right, fantastic. Just before you go, Nick, I just wanted to, you know, Cooper, how we're sort of showing you the ropes on talk radio. You're on the FM station there for a little while, but you're finding your own talk. We're a lot more professional on sort of talk radio. You know, we deal with politicians, hierarchy, and there's a few rules. And one of them is you don't go on air if you're inebriated. In other words, I've had too much to drink. I'd just like to take you back to last year. And I'd like you to listen closely to... Just have a listen to Nick Hatton. Well, he's on notice, right? So I just wanted to remind him that we've got a few weeks left and I just don't want a repeat of this. Have a listen.
8: 40 deep. Yeah. How about it? What a place to be.
2: You sound like you're 30 deep.
8: No, not yet. Anyway, hey, what about the grand final tomorrow?
3: The grand final. I didn't move my ringtone.
14: I told you we got a chat group, a WhatsApp chat group with the boys who all heard that.
1: I jumped in off the back of that and said, Nick, for your sake and for ours, we're going to do it ourselves this week. We got each other's back, don't we, Nicholas?
2: Good job, Nick.
14: We do, yeah. Although it's feeling less likely, too.
1: I've got him nervous now. Nick.
2: The grand final is only about 5 weeks away.
1: That's Nick Ashford, our man from PointsBet.
15: 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It's like hot sauce, but for sport. 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
1: In the cricket, Australia 7 for 146. Australia 7 for 146. Oh, it's just getting worse. And full time, 44-24, Manly's beaten Newcastle. So a big win to the Sea Eagles on Old Boys Day.
4: Guess what the crowd was?
1: What?
4: 24,537.
1: There's a lot of twos and fours in that.
4: Correct, there is.
2: Mate, what does that do for the Knights? I mean, that certainly stifles any hope they had of making the fall, wouldn't it? I don't know.
1: Let me have a look at the ladder. We'll check that after the break. 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
1: MG, before you get out of here, South Warriors tonight, your tips?
3: I'm going South, home advantage, and I think I'm going to go Dogs.
1: Dogs in that one, yeah. And Dogs to beat St. George Laurie. You've been brilliant today.
3: Hey, better team effort, buddy. Takes two to tango.
1: What's on tonight?
3: Quiet one tonight. Nice quiet. Going to Noosa tomorrow for four days.
1: Very nice.
3: Yeah. Till Wednesday.
2: Have you got a place up there, or you just go to you book somewhere?
3: Just going away with some dignitaries.
1: Dignitaries?
2: Yeah.
3: Who? I don't want a name drop.
1: Oh. Come on, give it to us. Oh. Anthony Albanese.
2: Tom Malone.
3: Tom, Craig.
2: Arthur.
3: Tony Shaw. Artie.
2: Tony Shaw? He's
3: from Melbourne. He's coming up to Noosa. I'm the rugby league correspondent.
1: Doing a conference, eh?
3: I think so.
1: This is big news.
2: What is it?
1: This is like planning for the future and looking. No, I don't know what it is.
3: No.
1: Anyway, that'll be good. Enjoy.
3: I will.
2: Is that your wristband you just left there?
3: Yep.
2: What's that for?
3: No,
2: free drink?
3: No, it was on my bag. Oh, okay. When I bring my bag in, they put this around it to make sure I have no flammables.
1: Is that a satchel?
3: This is a satchel.
2: Man bag?
4: Is it a man purse?
3: Satchel.
4: I like it.
1: One of the hardest men to play rugby league's got a man purse.
3: Don't look in there, Coops.
4: What notes have you? There's just what notes have you got written down? Because you haven't pulled any notes out of today.
1: That's his criminal record.
2: His notebook. He hasn't had it out all day.
4: Why did you bring that?
3: Just carry it. When I go interstate, I just go look in there for it.
1: See you, MG.
3: See you, guys.
1: There he is, Mark Guy from the Continuous Call team. We'll take a break. Back with more.
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1: Full time in the game at Newcastle. Manly 44, Knights 24. Coming up in the next half hour, Warriors and South Sydney here at Accor Stadium. Then Dragons and Canterbury from Allianz Stadium with Mike and Josh. And full time in the NRLW, the Raiders have beaten the Bulldogs by 48 points to 4. 48-4, the Raiders over the Bulldogs in the NRLW. 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
26: Beenleigh, Bracken Ridge, Bowen Hills, Boondall. 4BC is Brisbane.
0: BC News.
5: Good afternoon, I'm Sarah Wiedersane. Pauline Hanson is taking her free speech fight to the High Court in a bid to overturn a ruling she racially vilified Greens Senator Maureen Faruqi. A court ruled the One Nation leader breached the Racial Discrimination Act when she tweeted Senator Faruqi in 2022. Senator Hanson lost her federal court appeal against the decision in July. She's today announced she's seeking special leave to appeal the High Court in the name of every Australian who feels they're being silenced. A third woman has retained legal representation over an alleged sexual assault involving Sydney Swans players. Victoria Police are investigating a report of a sexual assault at a hotel in East Melbourne last Monday. Five Swans players have since been stood down for the season over breaching club standards, but no criminal charges have been laid. Slater and Gordon's senior lawyer Jackson Panham says their client was the first to contact police on Monday morning.
6: She's now trying to navigate an incredibly traumatic experience, and you know, whatever the outcome of the criminal investigation, we intend to explore other avenues for our client to seek justice, including through civil remedies. We will be putting all of the relevant parties on notice in due course.
5: The Sydney Swans Club has issued a fresh statement today to reiterate no player has been interviewed by police at this stage. Ukraine's president has vowed to retaliate after a Russian attack on a shopping centre in his hometown killed at least 15 people. More than 130 others were wounded, many of them children, in the two-wave drone attack. President Volodymyr Zelensky says the second strike deliberately targeted emergency workers at the scene who were trying to help those trapped in the rubble.
7: This is an absolute atrocity committed by the Russians. They are nothing but beasts. We will respond.
5: That translation courtesy of the BBC. Victoria Police are searching for a gunman after a man was shot in a suspected gangland drive-by shooting in Melbourne's West. Alex Riddell reports.
9: Around 7.15 last night, two men were sitting on the pavement outside a cafe in Altona North when a silver SUV drove up beside them and started firing shots. The car then sped away from the scene. One man was rushed to hospital with non-life-threatening injuries. A police source has told Nine newspapers the wounded man has been shot previously, and then now investigating whether it's linked to last week's shooting of gangland boss Fadi Hadara, which also occurred in Altona North. Alex Riddell, Melbourne.
5: And a 15-year-old boy has undergone surgery after he was allegedly stabbed at Terrigal on the New South Wales Central Coast.
0: With the 4BC app, you have the power of 4BC in the palm of your hand. So add it to your phone now. Brisbane's 4BC.
5: In the NRL, the Sea Eagles have triumphed over the Knights 44-24. This hour, the Rabbitohs will face the Warriors. The Wars go into the clash 2 points behind the Roosters and Penrith. Then the Bulldogs meet the Dragons. Nine commentator Paul Gallen has told the Continuous Call team the Bulldogs will be desperate.
10: Their season is on the line. They still are a chance of scraping that top eight. I think it's there's probably not possible at all, but there is a possibility there. So they need to win tonight.
5: In the AFL, the Western Bulldogs are ahead of the Demons, 40-27. Later, the Cats face the Tigers and the Giants challenge the Crows. In the second test against Bangladesh, the Australians are at the crease, currently 8-151 after bowling the tourists out for 64. That's the latest news and sport.
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16: Cloudy across Brisbane with light winds, getting down to 11 degrees overnight. A few showers tomorrow, a top of 24 degrees in the city, 25 in the west and 20 on the bayside. Looking further ahead, Monday a shower or two, a top of 24 degrees. Similar conditions on Tuesday and 25. More showers on Wednesday, also a top of 25. On Moreton Bay, variable winds below 10 knots. Seas are below half a metre.
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26: 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Rugby league fans, buckle up.
28: Oh, that was a great bit of football.
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30: Are you ready for what's coming?
26: Mark Levy.
17: He puts in a high kick. They're flying through. They've got the ball. Kick through. I think he's gone. I think he's got a try.
26: Daryl Broman.
28: Defended him off and then the big stretch. 7 or 8 foot. He just slams it down with his right hand. He's had a cracking game.
26: And Cooper Johns.
31: They've actually fought amicably, I think. They've saved a fair few tries with their defence. Feels like they've been on their try line the whole time.
26: The continuous call team. 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
17: Ah, oh, that is fine football!
26: Tonight, South

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2: Yes, hello everyone. Welcome to Saturday Night Rugby League with the continuous call team, the live rugby league component anyway. Of course, round 25, the Rabbitohs members appreciation round, paying tribute to almost 29,000 members of the Rabbitohs in 2026. And the former Rabbitohs New Zealand and Samoa captain, Roy Asatasi, will ring the club's legacy bell as the teams runs out for the first half against the Warriors tonight. Gates are open. We had a game of touch footy earlier with the University of New South Wales Rabbitohs and the East Roosters. That was played out in front of the crowd that was building. And in the earlier game, we had Manly beating Newcastle by 44 points to 24. Now, there's a fair bit at stake for the Bunnies tonight. Off the back of the Knights losing earlier, the Rabbitohs can join them on 32 points, but the Rabbitohs have a better points differential, so they'll leapfrog the Knights into sixth spot with a win by my reckoning, looking at this updated ladder. The Warriors, they're all about making it four in a row. They've scored 110 points and conceded just 24, and they're trying to cement their spot in the top four. They're sitting there pretty in third spot. Our referee is Todd Smith. Grant Atkins is in the bunker, and Drew Ultram and Casey Badger are on the touch lines. The team news is through as well for the Bunnies. They line up 1-19 as per the program. For the Warriors, Adam Pompey will start in the centres. Ali Leotawa to the bench. Jet Cleary joins the bench in 21 for a potential debut. If he does debut, he'll be Warrior number 300. And Morgan Gannon drops out of the side. And as I mentioned, our referee is Todd Smith. Following this match, we're off to Allianz Stadium for the game between St George Illawarra and Canterbury. That match to be called by Mike Pearsall and Josh Morris from the Harvey Norman Interactive Studio. And as we heard earlier, the Dogs headed as favourites there. And Canterbury leading overall in the head-to-head, 32-17. And they hold a 16-8 advantage over the Dragons at Allianz Stadium. So there you are. So if you'd like to join in, 0460 873 873. Let us know where you're listening. And don't forget as well, you can take advantage of the sync button on the 2GB and 4BC apps. 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Daryl's alongside me and Cooper Johns as well. Souths and Warriors, Daryl, on this Saturday night.
3: I'll leave you. It's a good Saturday night of football, isn't it? Even the second game, or the third game, I should say, the game after this is a really interesting game with the Dragons on the back of two wins in a row. You know, they could cause some damage towards the latter part of the season. But the game we're doing, I seriously got no idea. I'm gun-shy when it comes to tipping now. I've lost all confidence. I thought the Knights would win today. I thought there was a couple. I mean, Brisbane winning last night, I think, was a massive surprise to me anyway. And I've tipped the Warriors today. And they've been playing good football, the Warriors. If they continue playing in the vein they're playing, I think they might overcome South. But I just had a look at the stats. Bunnies have won 8 in a row here. That's a lot. That is a lot. And they clearly like playing here. There's a, I'd have to say, an average crowd here at the moment, but I think it will fill out in the last, 20 minutes before they kick off here. So, and they've got the majority of the support. I'm wondering where the WAR supporters are, because in the past they've been solid in Sydney, haven't they?
2: Well, there's a fair chunk of them over in that sort of southeastern corner, Daryl, I know. But
3: maybe. Maybe they'll turn up later. I don't know, but it should be a great game of football. Both have had great seasons. The Warriors in particular have been outstanding. Souths, up until the last few weeks, have been a bit up and down, but they've been good the last few weeks. And if they do happen to get Latrell back at some stage, they might cause a bit of damage come semi-final time.
2: All right, Cooper Johns will be down on the touchline. He's up in the box at the moment for Rabbitohs members appreciation round. 29,000 members for the Bunnies, and they've got a tough test tonight. Coops up against Warriors.
4: Yeah, coming into this game, I thought the Warriors were going to be really hard to beat. The closer I get to kick off, I'm starting to actually sway and go the other way. I think it's the South Sydney Rabbitohs. They do have a lot more to play for, the Rabbitohs, here today. I think if they win today, they basically cement themselves in the top eight, and they don't have to worry about the Bulldogs or other teams sort of nipping them and taking them out of the top eight. And this time of the year, Wayne Bennett's very good at getting teams up emotionally. It's his biggest strength as a coach. They've been a little bit inconsistent the last couple of months of football, but at home, here today, They've got a good side here on paper. I think Wayne will get them up, and I think he's really going to firm them coming into finals.
2: Well, the thing about the Rabbitohs, Cooper, is when Latrell Mitchell returns from this calf injury, he was just interviewed by the media manager and ground announcer here, Jeremy Monaghan, and he didn't give too much away, but he was named in that extended squad this week, so you'd think he might be, what, week? Maybe back next week, maybe the week after in time for finals?
4: I heard he was really circling today's game to come back. Obviously, it hasn't worked out that way, but I would think he'd be back in time for finals. I would think that. I heard he was back training with the team maybe last week or the week before and doing some good things. The problem is with the type of injury he's got. You know, it's a bit of a back nervy thing, which is
3: they're really hard.
4: But it just puts so much strain on all the other soft tissues like hamstrings and calves. He's been trying to come back and then he'll do a little calf or do a little hamstring. So they just need to monitor him over the next week. But he's a big in. You put Latrell Mitchell into this Rabbitohs team and they go into finals, they can beat anyone.
2: Warriors, Darryl, they've got no Metcalf. He's out with a hamstring injury, of course. Charles Nicol-Klukstar is suspended. So Tane Tuipiki's at fullback, and he's done a brilliant job.
3: Yeah, he has.
2: We've got Mbop, Luke Hansen coming into the halves for his second game of the season. Morgan Gannon joining the bench. And Tamari Martin's missing. Tanner Boyd's missing. Jackson Ford's missing.
3: Yeah, so I think Gannon's out. Jet Cleary's taken his spot. So I think that's interesting, Jet Cleary being on the bench. I would doubt if he gets on, but I suppose it all depends on how Luke Hansen goes. I don't know much about Luke Hansen. Is he bound for the Titans, did someone tell me?
4: Yeah, Titans next year he's going to. He's played one game at the NRL before, so he's a good young player.
3: There's not many halves around. And if he plays well today, well, who knows? I mean, he might hold on to that spot. Who knows about their injury problems,
4: etc.
3: But they've had a great season. They're well coached. They all seem to know what they're going to do. They've got a lot of big boys who are just hard to stop. I love Halasima. I mean, he's done a great job for them out in the centres. He's a good player. And Dallin Watene's a Lesniak. What a player he's become. He's just a try-scoring machine.
2: Well, some news breaking from Adam Pengilly in the Telegraph. Of course, Queensland need a coach, don't they, Darryl? Your mob, the Maroons.
3: Yeah, we could probably win without one.
2: Well, Wayne Bennett said this week that he'd be open to helping.
4: Oh.
2: Well, Adam Pengilly has just put this up online at the Telegraph. The Rabbitohs have given Wayne Bennett their blessing to be Queensland's State of Origin saviour if the super coach is convinced to take on the role next year.
4: Wow.
3: Well, it's interesting. Mate, if he wants to do it, he'll get it.
4: Yeah.
3: Mate, he's the most qualified player in the game. He's already coached them on numerous occasions and he's one of the greatest coaches in the history of the game. If he says, I'd like to do it, he'll do it.
4: And I think the biggest conflict's always been...
3: The club.
4: The biggest conflict's always been, oh, well, he'll just pick a lot of his own players and there's a little bit of bias there. When you look at the South Sydney Rabbitohs squad, there's actually not that many Queenslanders in it apart from David Fifita. So if there's ever a coach that's able to do it and do it with an unbiased point of view of picking his own players, it's probably Wayne Bennett.
2: Well, Adam is also reporting that if it was to happen and Wayne Bennett was to leave Souths to coach Queensland, Ben Hornby is the coach in waiting. Ben Teo's tipped to join the Rabbitohs coaching staff in 2027, meaning Bennett would have... able support at NRL level during the Origin period.
3: Okay, so they're not saying they're letting Bennett go full stop. They're saying they're letting him go for the Origin period.
2: Just the Origin period, yeah.
3: Well, mate, from a South's perspective, well done. And from a Queensland perspective, yee-haw.
2: Well, that sounds
3: give him the gig.
2: That sounds to me like it'll happen.
3: Well,
4: you think there's no one else.
3: There's
4: no one else for Queensland who's putting their hand up.
2: No.
4: And there's not many people the people that are putting their hand up who are probably ready for that sort of job.
2: Mm.
4: Wayne Bennett would be a great get for Queensland. We know how much respect he's got already.
3: His history coaching them is second to none.
4: Yeah.
3: He's a great, great coach. He loves Queensland. He's a Queenslander, obviously. He'd be the perfect choice.
2: Well, I'm going to say it right now. If Wayne Bennett coaches Queensland...
3: You both can't win.
2: New South Wales can't win.
4: We can't. We couldn't win this year either, so... How do we manage that?
2: Well, you're doing what, Cooper? Queensland can't win in Queensland either.
3: No, we can't win.
4: I think Suncorp's our home stadium now.
2: I think you're right.
3: Don't try the mind games on me already.
2: Suncorp Blue Stadium, I think we'll start calling.
3: It's still about 8 months away, you imbeciles.
2: Well, I've got to give you question three in the quiz. Name the leading try scorer in Rugby League Premiership history. He's out there tonight. 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
1: 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Thanks to McDonald's, Harvey Norman, Lowe's, Power Bay, Jack Daniels, BP, Ram Trucks and Sonali.
2: Congratulations to Ian on the Sunshine Coast, who's won the quiz, the $150 Lowe's gift card. Josh Papali'i announced his retirement this week. 500 games is the milestone that Ivan Cleary brought up on Thursday night, and Alex Johnston, the top try scorer in rugby league. Well done to you, Ian, on the Sunshine Coast. $150 Lowe's digital gift card coming your way. Darryl, the late game tonight, the Dragons and the Bulldogs. Who wins this one?
3: Oh, look, I've tipped the Dogs, but the Dragons are playing pretty good football at the moment, and they've got a bit of history between them, these two clubs. Look, the Dogs have got to win if they give themselves any chance of making the semis. They must win this game. Look, they've been disappointing this year, though. They had a really slow start to the season. I think for the first 12 games or so, or 13 games, they were flat. They looked really flat to me. And then they hit a bit of form, but then they've gone back to bad doggies in the last couple of weeks and have been pretty poor. I think anyone could win that game. I think it's a flip of the coin, but I've tipped the Dogs.
2: Cooper?
4: It just has to be the Dogs. They've got so much more to play for. The Dragons, they've got Mad Monday around the corner, nothing to lose. But if the Dogs are serious about trying to get into this top eight, they need to win tonight.
2: All right, fantastic. Well, boys, let's look in your tips. 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We need a player who will deliver.
3: Yep.
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3: I'm starting with a bold prediction because I always forget it.
2: Good man.
3: I'm predicting Halasima 2 tries.
2: Oh.
3: I'm tipping the Warriors. What's the other one I don't forget?
4: Bold prediction.
2: I just said it. Player who will deliver.
3: Player who will deliver will be one of the Warriors, and he always does. My man, Kurt Capewell.
2: Andrew.
3: He'll deliver. What are you doing?
2: My request for future matches, can you write in big, bold letters,
3: Print
2: it off and give it to Darryl so we can tick it off as we do it?
3: Okay, Cooper, who are your three?
2: Who are you tipping?
4: I'm going South. My bold prediction,
3: yes.
4: I've got a Alex Johnston hat-trick.
2: Jeez.
4: And that's bold. And let me tell you, what was the other one?
2: Oh, fair dinkum.
4: What was the other one again?
2: I'm working with amateurs here, ladies and gentlemen.
4: Darryl, what was the other one?
3: Just leaving.
2: Player who will deliver in a bold prediction.
4: Cody Walker. He'll deliver.
2: Beautiful.
4: Alex Johnston hat-trick.
2: All right. Have you got a jumper?
4: Nah, do I need it?
2: Mate, it looks freezing.
3: It's freezing down there. Look, there's people freezing.
4: I won't need it. It's fine. Do you guys know me?
3: I was a
4: rugby league hard man.
3: Yeah, look. Here's some paper over you. Throw away. Put it on your arm. Stick it on your arm.
2: All right. Get downstairs, Cooper. We'll come down to you once this game gets underway. So a big Saturday night coming your way. 44-24. Manly beat Newcastle earlier. Later tonight, the Dragons and Canterbury, or more correctly, St. George Illawarra. Allianz Stadium, the venue. Mike Pearsall and Josh Morris to call that one, though, from the Harvey Norman Interactive Studio. We'll take one last break. We're back with the action with South Sydney taking on the Warriors on Saturday night. We do it from right here at Accor Stadium.
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2: Welcome back, Continuous Call team. The member appreciation round for South Sydney tonight. A lovely touch from the clubs, because where would we be without the supporters of the greatest game of all rugby league? And we had some junior rugby league players down at that southern end of the ground. They had a like an obstacle course set up, and they're still down there kicking the footy, which is fantastic. That must be a real thrill for them too, Darryl, because there they are, you know, watching the players warm up, and they get a chance to, you know, go out there and do their thing on the hallowed turf of a Accor Stadium. That's what rugby league's all about.
3: Mate, they'd love it. As kids, I mean, I don't know what you were like, Levy, but when I was a kid, I used to love going to the football, and if you got a chance to run on the field at any stage, it was just gold. I mean, you're thinking, geez, my heroes are walking on the same ground that I'm on. It's just fantastic. And whether the kids think the same these days or not, I don't know. I'm probably a bit old to know about what the kids are thinking, but they would still get a kick out of just being on the Accor Stadium, and even if they're up the end of the field, loving it, having a look at the crowd and everything. It's just fantastic.
2: And Roy Asitasi is going to ring the legacy bell tonight for South Sydney. Former Rabideau, Kiwi, Samoan captain. And he's about to make his way out onto the field.
3: He was some
2: there
3: sort of player, mate. He's a great player.
2: He still looks fit too, Roy.
3: Yeah, good on him.
2: So congratulations to him, a great rugby league man, and obviously out there to ring the legacy bell. So the player's not too far away. Just some sad news coming through, Darryl, and to our listeners as well. A body has been located following a house fire in Sydney's west this afternoon. About 20 to 4, emergency services called to a unit block on Church Street in Ryde after reports of a fire. When the fire crews extinguished the blaze, they located a body believed to be that of a man aged in his 60s inside a unit on the second floor. He's yet to be formally identified. A crime scene has been established and investigation underway. There are no suspicious circumstances that have been identified at this time. Inquiries are ongoing. So we'll leave that in the capable hands of the newsroom, and you'll obviously hear more about that throughout the night and, of course, tomorrow morning in your news bulletins But obviously our condolences to the family. That's terrible tragedy.
3: And I mean, no suspicious circumstances. I don't know.
2: Yeah.
3: They'll do whatever they need to do to check it out. But it's just happening far too often, isn't it, in this day and age?
2: Well, I talk to the Fire Rescue New South Wales Commissioner, Jeremy Futrell, quite regularly, Darryl, and there's always a reminder, and unfortunately, and I don't know what the circumstances are with this fire, but I know in some fires recently, there was no working smoke alarm.
3: No, so. You know what? It's so understated. Every house and unit should have one.
2: Yep.
3: It should be compulsory. Is it compulsory? I don't know if it's compulsory.
2: It's compulsory, yeah. But
3: it's got to be. But you've got to have them working, mate. You've got to get them tested every couple of years, I think.
2: Yeah, every 12 months you've got to change the batteries and get them tested. And I'd say this to older Australians that might not be as agile and can get up on a ladder and change the batteries. If you ring the fireys, they come and do it for you.
3: They'll
2: for free.
3: It. And yeah, well, mate, some people probably don't know that, and they don't know they can get it done for free, and haven't got enough money in the tough times, and they let that sort of stuff just go, you know, go through to the keeper. That's a wonderful thing you just said, Levy. If the fireys will come and do it for free, that's great.
2: So let us know where you're tuning in, 0460 873 873, and if you're taking advantage of the Sync app, we'll give you a plug throughout the night and give you a cheerio as well. Warriors are about to make their way out. The fullback is Tangtua Piki. Dallin Watene, Zalesniak and Alofia Khan Pereira are on the wings. Adam Pompey and Leka Halasima in the centres. Luke Hansen and Chanel Harris-DeVita in the halves. The lock forward, Aaron Clark. Second row is Kurt Capel and Jacob Laban. The front row of James Fisher-Harris and Mitch Barnett. Wade Egan's the hooker. And the bench of Ali Leotawa, Sam Healy, Tanner Stowers-Smith, Demi Vimalga, Eddie Eremiah-Tuava and Jet Cleary in jumper number 21, potentially making his debut. Andrew Webster's the coach, who went out there and licked his finger and put it up into the air and said, yes, there might be a little bit of breeze tonight.
3: Yes.
2: I was putting words in his mouth on that occasion.
3: He was. Well, could you talk your Kiwi talk, please?
2: Hey, bro, there's wind here.
3: That's better.
2: How's
3: yes,
2: that? All right.
3: Better.
2: Thank you very much. And Roy Asitasi's about to ring the bell. Out they come. Matt Duffy's the fullback. Alex Johnston and Campbell Graham on the wings. Talis Duncan and Jack White in the centres. The halves are Cody Walker and Jaden Sullivan. Lock forward, Cameron Murray. Second row is David Fifita and Ewan Aitken. The front row of Tevita Totola, Keon Kolomatangi, Brandon Smith the hooker, and the bench of Jai Gray, Lockie Huffner, Sean Kepi, Liam LeBlanc, Peter Marmazelis and Edward Cozzi. Wayne Bennett is the coach and Todd Smith's our referee. Let's get a check of the conditions for Aria Homes New South Wales. Cooper Johns, you're down on the touchline.
11: Down on the touchline here, boys. The grass is in great condition down here.
3: This bloke's an idiot.
11: What?
3: You're an idiot. Come on, keep going. What else have you got?
11: I can barely hear you. The satellite's struggling to connect, I think. But I'll tell you what it is down here. Freezing. It's dropped about 4 degrees. But you know what? The ground conditions are great. The grass they've flown in from Peru, it's Peruvian sea breeze. It's shaping out to be a cracker.
2: There's the kickoff, and bringing the ball back for the first hit up of the game is Tevita Totola, and he's taken there in the tackle. He'll play 12 metres away from his own goal line. The Chief sends it right to left into the hands of Kolomatangi, and he's put on his back by three Warriors defenders. So South Sydney with first use of the football, running from left to right on your radio dial. They go right to left into the hands of Aiken this time. He's taken there in the tackle, just short of the 30-metre line. Our scoreboard tonight for BP, our clock for twoies, and obviously nil all in the early exchange. Here's Cam Murray now. He's taken there on the tackle. He'll play it right of centre field as Smith sends the pass away to David Fifita. He's taken there on the tackle by Barnett. Capel's over the top, Laban as well. Here's tackle five. It goes away to Cody Walker. He gets a kick downfield, taking it over on this side of the park as Tangtua Piki looks up, runs into a wall of Rabbitohs defenders, and he'll be made to play it just short of the 20-metre line. 15 in from touch, right in front of our sideline eye, Cooper Johns. Here he is now going for a run, Leka Halasima. He'll be made to play at 21 metres away from his own goal line, just left of centre field. So he's got that little rat's tail Halasima. Then the ball goes away to Dallin Watene Zalesniak. What are you laughing at?
3: Is this working?
2: Now I can't hear you. What's going on, Harry? Everything's falling apart here, champion. They'll play the ball 11 metres short of the halfway line. Egan dummy half goes right to left. I might be calling by myself here. Cooper's microphone stuffed, your microphone stuffed, but I'm still on air. Here's a kick away from the Warriors. Downfield it goes. Underneath it is Campbell Graham. He takes it five away from his own goal line, runs the ball up over the 10-metre line. He runs into the tackle of two Warriors defenders, and it'll be made to play at 10 away from the goal line. You give me a thumbs up when you're ready to go, Darryl, when you're back in business. Ball comes away now to Jack Whiten. He's taken in the tackle, 15 metres away from his own goal line, 15 in from touch, Western side. Still nil all the score, 2 minutes gone as Matt Duffy goes for a run. He runs into a solid tackle there by three Warriors defenders. So 21 away from their own line. The cheese goes to Murray. He goes out the back to Sullivan. Now under Walker. He got the pass away to Tallis Duncan, who's gone straight through over the halfway line. He's still going. And Tallis Duncan's taken over on the far side by Tane Tuipiki. He's 40 metres away. Now it comes from Murray on to Keon Kolomatangi. Now to Fafita. He goes into the line, takes the tackle. 29 metres away from the Warriors line. They spiral the pass back to Walker. Walker runs the football, dabs a little kick in behind them. Back there is Dallin Matini. Zalesniak picks up the football, tries to get away from them, and he'll play it 8 metres away from his own goal line. Warriors in possession, still nil all the score. I think we've got Big D back in operation.
3: Well, I hope so, Levy. Yes, I feel we have. Geez, there was some great stuff there from Cody Walker. His passing is just immaculate at the moment. And the other positive for South is the form of David Fifita. It's only been a couple of minutes old this game, but Fifita's had two runs, and he looks like he's got his hunger back. Hunger back, Fifita.
2: So Egan pops the pass away to Aaron Clark, runs the ball over the 40, six short of the halfway line. Egan again comes to the left, getting the kick away as Chanel Harris-DeVita kicks downfield. Underneath it is Campbell Graham, the big, tall, lanky Campbell Graham. Runs back towards the centre of the park, nearly bounced over the top of them, but he runs straight at Mitch Barnett. Umbop's in there as well, Hansen, and Duffy picks it up from dummy half. Here's Whiten this time. He spins in the tackle, he's put down. 20 in from touch, about 29 away from his own goal line. Going for a run this time as Duffy. Oh, he's lost the football. He's lost the football. Matt's made an early mistake. The fullback, so the Warriors have got it. 33 metres away from the Rabbitohs line. From dummy half, Capel sends it away to Barnett, and Barnett's taken in the tackle. 29 metres away from the South Sydney line as Egan tried to catch them offside, but Murray, he was square at marker. He tries to get the pass away. He stands in the tackle. They get him to the ground. 23 metres away from the South Sydney goal line. Warriors have the football. Six more tackles. They go to the right through the hands of Harris DeVita. Now onto James Fisher-Harris. He's put down on the 20-metre line right of centre field. Can the Warriors go over for first points? They

0: to Hansen, now onto Barnett. They've got a similar shade of hair colour. They go into the hit line now. 6 metres away from the South Sydney line. Ball played back again as Egan. He goes for a run out of dummy half, goes to Clark. He stops, he double pumps, sends it away to Hansen. Hansen's filled in the tackle. Was he taken high? No. 8 metres away from the goal line. 10 in from touch, eastern side. Egan comes away to Harris DeVita. Now onto Clark. Clark links up with Tua Picky. Plays the front man, Capewell. Capewell's filled there, 6 metres away from the goal line. Can they barge over here, the Warriors? He's got to get up and play it. He's trying to milk it. They says the referee as they send it away. Oh, James Fisher-Harris steaming onto a beautiful ball. And he's too big, too strong, too tough. The big unit gets the first try. It's 4-0, Darryl. Warriors lead South Sydney. Since gone first half.
1: And Levy Repco brings you the first try score. Repco's got the biggest range of parts in store. Repco gets you going. It's a beautiful ball for probably the most underrated hooker in the game in Wade Egan. It's a great ball. Hits the cap. Well, I think he used to be the captain. If he's not the captain, he used to be. James Fisher-Harris, who just steams onto it close to the line. That's pretty average defence from the big South boys up front. He just went straight through Colin Matangi. I think the other front row was the other player there, Totola. He just went between both of them. That's a pretty simple try. They need to be better than that, the Bunnies. I thought they'd started well. But they got a bit of ball in their own territory there, the Warriors, and it was the captain. It just steams over. Doesn't score many, but that's a beauty.
0: Nice start, Cooper Johns, for the Warriors.
2: Yeah, well, like we said, Matt Duffy just giving away an error there, and then 2-6 agains from the South Sydney Rabbitohs, just gifting field position to the New Zealand Warriors. And it wasn't too much attack, like you said there, Darryl. It was just a lot of simple attack. They got an abundance of tackles down in the end. And then James Fitzharra just walks over. I don't know if he'll ever get an easier try than that, the fish.
0: You've been hanging around with MG too long. You're using big
1: You're
0: words.
1: You're using too many big words.
0: Abundance. Here's Tane Tuipiki. Moves in. Right boot strikes it. Straight over the black dot. He's converted the try. 6-0. Warriors leading South Sydney. Continuous call, Tane.
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0: Just having a quick look at the text line, 0460 873 873. Evening, gents. Steve from Penrith. I'm listening to you all the way from downtown Bangkok. Thank you very much, Steve. Nice to have you with us. We had another gentleman listening last night from Bangkok, and Piggy said, beware the Adam's apple.
1: Well, you know who's over there.
0: Who?
1: Phil Arnott.
0: Oh, no.
1: He's in Bangkok.
0: He'd be having a
1: field. He spells it a bit different to most, though.
0: 6-0. Warriors leading South Sydney. Earlier, Manly beat Newcastle. 44-24. And it stumps on day one of the second test. Australia 8 for 165. They lead by 101 over Bangladesh. 8 for 165. Dear, oh, dear. Let's hope they get this out of their system and get ready for the summer of cricket. 6-0 scoreline. Warriors lead South Sydney. 8 minutes gone first half for BP and Tuis as Clark sends the ball away to Barnett. Barnett's put down on the tackle just short of the halfway line. Warriors have the football. They play the ball back. It comes to Clark again, running up the middle of the park. Gets to within, over the 10 metres inside opposition territory. Egan now to Harris DeVita. Drops it onto his left boot. High kick downfield. Underneath it is Campbell Graham under enormous pressure. Oh, taking it out of his head. Alisima, he's got the try. Well, he was steaming through. He said, I'll have that one, thank you. Put a little bow on it. Put the ball on the ground. It's a try. 10-0 kick to come.
1: Levy, the Harvey Norman replay just shows you how good this bloke is as a footballer. Not only has he got great footwork and just power, he can also take a bomb. He's done it numerous occasions already in his short career. This is a beautifully weighted kick. Alisima never takes his eyes off it. And I think he just steals it out of the hands of Campbell Graham. I think Campbell Graham, I mean, they'll look at this. I don't know if they'll see a knock on in there. Who knows? It was a bit of a bobble. But Alisima, in the end, I think just grabs the ball off him, gets the ball down. I don't think they'll take it off him. I think it's a try.
0: I'm with you, Darryl. What say you, Cooper Johns, on the touchline?
2: Well, when they slow it down in the bugger, we saw, I think they took a try of Harry Grant on Thursday night when they go frame by frame, but I don't have a problem with that. It was great effort by Alisima just to get down there, then the athleticism to get over the top of Campbell Graham and strip it. But what about the placement of the kick too on fifth tackle? A metre away from the try line just gives him a great attacking opportunity at scoring there.
0: Can you just keep a little list of Cooper's big words? Now he's using athleticism.
1: Stop it!
2: That is not a big word.
4: Well, this must be confirmed because he's going to take the kick. Yeah, it's been

0: Confirmed. I thought there was a question mark, but they've given it to him.
1: Wasn't Darryl's strong point, Cooper athleticism. Here's Dane Tua, pick and moves in, sends it straight over the black dot. 12-0, Warriors leading South Sydney, 10 gone first half. You're listening to the Continuous Call team.
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1: G'day, gents. Listening to you on the app from work at Cape Preston, WA. Come on the bunnies. Hello to the family listening in Perth. Thank you, Dave. Keep those messages coming. Those messages, 0460 873 873. Here's the restart from the boot of Dufty and sent deep to the southern end of the Core Stadium and winding up to bring the ball back. The try scorer, James Fisher-Harris, and each crashes into the line and he'll be made to play it. 10 away from his own line. Left to right they go. Barnett's got the football now. He's enveloped there by three South Sydney defenders. 18 away from his own line. Here's Laban going for a run this time over on that far side, playing on the right tonight. 20 metres away from his own goal line. 20 in from touch, eastern side of the field as Egan sends the pass to Clark. Now away to Harris DeVita, throws the long ball out to Khan Pereira. And Khan Pereira steps off his left foot, goes into the line. He's lost the football. Oh, dear, he's lost the ball. So they saw something doing over on that left-hand side, Darryl. They sent the long pass out to Khan Pereira, but a little bob, a little mistake. And this invites South Sydney to put some points on the board because they'll get the football, what, 25 away from the Warriors' line.
0: Well, they know how quick he is, but I think that was the bad... I think it was a mistake throwing the long pass. I think he cut out about three players. I think if they went through the hands there, they might have been able to get Khan Pereira on the outside of his opponent. But on that occasion, because they threw the long ball, they all steadied up, went sideways, and they had him pretty well covered there, and the ball's just popped out. Here's an opportunity for the Bunnies, and they need to take it.
1: So Sullivan feeds the scrum. It ends up in the hands of Dufty over on that far side. Ran into a solid tackle. He'll be made to play it about 12 metres in from touch, eastern side. Duncan acting half. Goes to Colomatungi. He runs it straight into the tackle over on that far side of the field. Barnett, James Fisher-Harris was in there. Clark as well. It ends up with Sullivan. Goes on to Walker. Walker goes into the hit line. Tapped on there by Whiten. Picked up there by Campbell Graham. Was he taken high? Referee said no, play on. So they're 19 metres away from the Warriors line. Campbell Graham remonstrating with the touch judge. He gets up and plays the football. Here's Fifita hitting and spinning in the tackle. He stands there with Capewell. Aaron Clark's in there as well. 20 metres in from touch. 18 away from the goal line. Western side of the field. Murray goes on to Walker. Walker steaming onto the football. Dufty, good tackle made over there by the Warriors. 5 metres away from the goal line. Fit tackle. Walker dabs a little kick in behind them. Picked up by Tua Picky. I think you'll fired and he's got the football 5 metres away from the goal line. Gee whiz, there was a try-saving tackle made there, Darryl. Warriors 12, South Sydney 0 on the BP scoreboard.
0: And Levy, it was from your men. What do you call him? Doop Wop. Hanson, it was a nice tackle.
1: You familiar with Hanson, Darryl?
0: I remember the song. I forget what it was called.
1: Sing it with me, Cooper. Thank you, boys. 12-0, Warriors lead South Sydney. Hanson, three brothers. They all had blonde hair from memory.
0: And they sang with the chicks.
1: They only had one song, Mbop.
0: We only need one, Levy.
1: Here's Warriors. Imagine singing the same song from your turn.
0: I'm going to write a song one day.
1: You have. Guys got to eat.
0: Guys got to eat.
1: Campbell Graham's got the football, runs it over the 30 towards the 40. Oh, he nearly got through, lost his footing, gets up, goes again, and he's just short of the halfway line. So 12-0, Warriors lead South Sydney on the BP scoreboard as Dufty runs it up over the halfway line, taken there by Egan. Geez, Aaron Clark, he's been in everything tonight. Mitch Barnett over the top as well. He's a good player. They send it from right to left into the hands of Keon Colomatungi. He's using his big frame to get up over the 40-metre line, 36 away from the Warriors goal line as Smith sends it away to Bud Sullivan, plays the front man for feet. A good tackle made over the top there by James Fisher-Harris. Chanel Harris-DeVita's in there as well. 29 away from the Warriors line. South Sydney have the football. It goes to Murray. Murray in the middle of the park, 25 metres away from the goal line. Referee Smith's got his hand in the air. It goes to Walker. Walker puts a kick into the corner, coming through Jack Whiten. Whiten's got an over try. Oh, he leapt above them like a GWS giant, plucked it out of the air, and under Crawley's way to the line, he gets the ball down. Referee points to the spot. It's 12-4. The Bunnies are on the board. Warriors lead South Sydney. Kick to come.
0: Well, Harvey Norman replay just shows once again it comes from the 5-8. He puts a beautifully weighted bomb in the air, and what a great chase from Jack Whiten. He's been a good player for a long, long time. He went up, caught it cleanly, Unfortunately for the Warriors, Khan Pereira just didn't get off the ground far enough, and Whiten just snaveled it easily. Caught it with all his momentum, hit the ground, legs were running like Fred Flintstone's legs when he catches it, and he starts getting in the car, and they were going, and he just slams it down. That's a great try and a great hit back, and they needed to. We've only had, 16 minutes of play here. Look at Benny, he's all smiles. 16 minutes of play and we've had 1,000 points scored.
1: Did you just say Wayne Bennett's smiling?
0: Yes, he's smiling.
1: What the?
0: I think he had wind.
1: Cooper chops down on the touchline.
3: Well, I don't know about Wayne having win, but that was a great kick there from Cody Walker. Perfect height, just gave Jack White just the perfect amount of time to get down there. Didn't have to stop on his run and then plucked it out of the air for Khan Pereira. They're right back in this, the Rabbitohs, after the great start of the Warriors. And now Jaden Sullivan right in front of me, about to slot it from the sideline.
1: Oh, he's put them on the right.
0: You like his chances?
1: Go on. You know what, Cooper? Call it for us. Go on.
3: Jaden Sullivan.
0: Round the ground.
3: A nice exhale there as he slowly looks up at the right upright where he wants to shape it. Walking in here, Sullivan at the right. Oh, just pushes it to the left. God damn you, Jaden. You made me look like an idiot.
1: 12-4, Warriors lead South Sydney. Continuous goal turn.
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1: Geez, is there anything our sideline I can't do today? Darryl, he's done around the grounds. He's calling goals. I mean,
0: he's in good form, isn't he? And he's been brilliant today on air.
1: If he's not careful, he might get a gig in the Australian cricket team as an all-rounder. Given we aren't doing much at the moment, given we're, what, at stumps?
0: 8 for 150-odd, weren't they?
1: 165, yeah. Not good. I'm starting to sound like Thursday.
0: No, it's not too bad. They got them all out for 60, didn't they?
1: Yeah, but, mate, like Australia, what? 8 for 165? We should be scoring 1,000 runs, Dad.
0: This could have been the only test in the history of the world. It was all over in one day.
1: He stuffed the over on the far side of the field. Aiken, I should say. 21 metres away from their own line. Smith links up with Colomatungi. Straight and hard he goes over the 30. 31 away from his own line. 12-4 scoreline. Warriors lead South Sydney. Oh, good run from Cam Murray. He's gone straight through over the halfway line. And he's brought down in a grass-cutting tackle there by Wade Egan. It goes to Walker. Dabs a kick in behind them. It goes into the in-goal area. It's a great kick coming through the South Sydney Rabbitohs. He's forced the ball in the in-goal area. Area to a picky. Smart football. Goal line dropout. 15 gone first half. Make that 16 gone first half on the Tui's clock. BP scoreboard. Warriors 12, South Sydney 4.
0: You know what? Cody Walker, Levy, who just put the bomb up for the previous try. He put a player through a gap about 5 minutes ago. He's kicked here. The weight was perfect. He's 36 or something, isn't he? Or 37. He's, I don't know how old he is, but he's getting better. Geez, he's a good player.
1: And I think they've reopened negotiations with him too to try and extend his stay at South Sydney. Shortish goal line dropout. It's been knocked back into the hands of a Warriors player. And they've got it through Pompey over on that far side of the field. So Warriors have done well as Tuipeki beat one of the tacklers. He runs back towards the centre. He's gone straight through. Tuipeki up the halfway. Good tackle, mate. It was Murray. Of course it was. It was the skipper. Ball played back now. Four inside opposition territory. Two line breaks apiece. Spinning in the tackle this time is Halasima. He'll be put down just short of the 40-metre line. Ball is played by the Warriors. Egan dummy half comes away to Mitch Barnett. Rushing up off the line to put the big hit on was David Fifita. In there as well as Jack Whiten. 20 in from touch. They go to the right. It's with Chanel Harris-DeVita looking for runners. Turns the ball back inside to James Fisher-Harris. He'll play to the middle of the park on the 30-metre line. Fit tackle, says the referee. Egan goes to the right. Now away to Harris-DeVita. He's running the football. He doesn't want to get trapped. He popped the ball away. Goes to Tane Tuipeki. He puts a kick in behind them. Back there is Campbell Graham. Wheels around. Five away from his own goal line. Gets out to the 10 and takes the tackle of Harris-DeVita and Barnett. And Darryl, the South Sydney Rabbitohs, will play it. 10 away from their own line. It's Warriors 12, Bunnies 4.
0: He lost his way there, Harris Tevita, on the last tackle. He knew it was the last tackle. He was going to put it in the air. Then he thought, no, there was a player rushing at him. I'll beat this bloke. But he didn't beat him. In the end, he had to throw it to the fullback, Tane Tuipeki, who put a reasonable kick in the end, but it wasn't the finish that they required there, the Warriors.
1: Is Ewan Aker now going for a run. 20 in from touch. Eastern side of the field, 28 away from his own line. Smith sends the pass to Murray. Now onto Sullivan. Walker, cut out ball. Campbell Graham couldn't handle. He's knocked on. Gee whiz, there's a costly mistake.
0: Yeah, they were just getting back in the game, weren't they? You know, the scoreboard, they've started okay here, the Bunnies, except they've allowed those two tries to the Warriors. But every time the Warriors get down deep into the South Territory, they've scored here. So this is a worrying sign here for the Bunnies. They need to defend this set.
1: So as we have a look at the Harvey Norman replay, yeah, he should have taken that one, Campbell Graham.
0: He's a good player, but he didn't. He just sort of grabbed at that, didn't he? Didn't need to. He needed to just caress it into his body, Levy.
1: Excuse me?
0: Caress the ball into your body.
1: Don't look at me like that when you're talking.
0: No, I'm looking at him. I'm talking like, what's his name? The love guard.
1: If you make those movements with your hands, you look like the Prime Minister on that podcast.
0: Thank you.
1: Penalty against South Sydney, offside.
0: They take the two here. No, they're going to take back a scrum by the look of it.
1: Let's get a comment downstairs. Cooper Johns.
3: Yeah, I think the boys just went a little bit early there. They're going to repack the scrummy. If they give away another penalty here, I think the ref has permission to send someone to the sin bin. So a smart decision from the Warriors.
0: Who gave him that permission? I thought he should be able to do that on his own basis.
1: I think the NRL would have given him permission, Dow. They write the rules.
0: Thanks, Peter.
1: PVL to you, champion. Here's Fisher-Harris now, 28 metres away from the Rabbitohs line. So from Egan, now it goes to Clark. Out the back, Harris to Vita. He dummies, goes into the line, takes the tackle himself. Kurt Capewell came down in the back play. As Egan picks it up from dummy half, goes to Clark. He popped the ball away to the left to Barnett. He's filled in the tackle. Egan sends it to Aaron Clark. He runs into the hit line, and he's 3 metres away from the goal line. Tackle four, says referee Todd Smith. No, he doesn't. He says six more tackles. Fisher-Harris. Now Harris to Vita. Out the back to a picky. Double pumps goes on. Now it's with Khan Pereira. Can he get there? No. He's a metre short of the goal line. He got a pass off Halasima. They play the ball back. Halasima dummy half. Spirals it away to a picky. Now onto Egan. He sends the pass away to Barnett, and Barnett goes into the hit line. He stands in the tackle. 9 metres away from the South Sydney goal line. Egan, now to Clark. He pops the ball away to James Fisher-Harris, looking for number two. He's put down 3 metres away from the goal line. Tackle three, says the referee. Warriors on the attack as Egan puts a little kick in behind them. Barnett's their try. Oh, what a deft little kick from dummy half. Barnett, the big unit, steaming through. He had a bit of work to do. Plants the ball, gets the try. 16-4, Warriors lead, Bunnies.
0: Well, Levy, quite unbelievably, both front rowers have scored for the Warriors, which is highly unusual in any game of rugby league, that both front rowers score in a game. This is a beautiful kick. I mean, Barnett was the only player within sight, gets it down. I think that's a try. And I think it's a magnificent try. The only question mark I've got was whether his elbow hit the dead ball line in the process of scoring his day. That's a try.
1: That's a try. That's a try.
0: Mate, is that Egan who put it through? He's a talented player, Egan.
1: Great vision, great skill there, Cooper Johns from the number nine.
3: Well, Wade Egan, he's one of the most underrated hookers in the game. He barely gets spoken about for State of Origin, but his deception around the ruck. We saw how he set up the first try for James Fisher-Harris, looked out the back, played short with a beautiful one-on-one, and then just there, sees the fullback in the line, no one at home, and just a beautiful little kick, and Mitch Barnett, the beneficiary of it. Barney doesn't score many tries, and I don't think you'll ever score an easier one than that.
1: Beneficiary?
3: Mate, I know.
0: It's an embarrassment.
3: Hang on. Let me just get my thesaurus back out.
1: What do you mean? You swallowed one this afternoon.
3: No, I've got one in my pocket.
0: Pop it up.
1: Righto. Keep them coming. I'm impressed. 16-4. Warriors in front as Tua Picky moves in, strikes it, converts the try. 18-4. Warriors lead South Sydney. 18 left in the first half. Here's a stat, Darryl, for Jack Daniels.
0: Yes.
1: Wade Egan had a try assist last week to take his season tally to a career best 12, double his previous best of 6 in 21 and 23.
0: Yeah, he's had a tremendous season. He's got a strapping around his left elbow, but and his passing from dummy half is so crisp. And he's got this uncanny ability to not look like he knows where he's going to pass it, but he's always looking forward when he throws it, and it's always hitting you right on the chest. He's a super hooker, I should say.
1: 0460 873 873. Shout out to Mario and Michael, who are listening on the houseboat on the Hawkesbury, by the looks of things.
0: Is that the one you were on yesterday that hasn't come back in yet?
1: No, that wasn't a houseboat, Darryl. That was a beautiful boat, the Spirit of Migaloo, named after me.
0: Beautiful.
1: 20 metres away from their own line, right of centre field. Barnett playing the football. So Warriors, they've got a nice lead at the moment. 18 to 4 with 17 to play in the first half. BP scoreboard, Tui's clock as they play the ball through Laban. Steaming onto this is Clark. He hands on now to Fisher-Harris. Nine short of the halfway line. They'll play to the middle of the park as Egan sends it away to Aaron Clark. Jeez, I'd love some stats on Aaron Clark, Darrell. He's just a war.
0: Levy, you know what? They've got a great pack of forwards. I said a couple of weeks, didn't think they could win the comp, and I'm starting to regret it a little bit. Their forwards are just, at the moment, overpowering the Bunnies here.
1: So here they are through Dufty. He's taken there by Halasima, 13 away from his own line. Campbell Graham, who put down an earlier ball, he holds onto this one and he'll take the tackle, 20 away from his own line. Right of centre field, into dummy half, they send it away from Dufty. On now to Jack Whiten, he takes the tackle. About 25 away from his own line, 11 in from touch, western side. Marmazelis is out onto the field, so Cooper John's telling me there's been a change made here by South Sydney. They'll play the ball back by David Fifita. Into dummy half, Marmazelis sends it to Murray. He goes on to Bud Sullivan. Quick hands away now to Ewan Aitken, and he's taken there by Laban and Hansen over the top. 10 short of the halfway line. Tackle 5. Marmazelis goes to Sullivan. Gets a hurried kick away. Downfield it goes. Oh, he did well. Right. Did he hold on to it? Yes, he did. Halasima. He was sliding over. He dived out for the football, and if he held on to it, he did. He did remarkably well. So they've got the football here. The Warriors, 32 away from his own goal line. As we have a look at the replay for Harvey Norman. Geez, he did well, Darrell.
0: Oh, brilliantly. Geez, a good player. Levy, he's only a boy too. Look at this bloke. 18. Is that Pompey? They're just going. They're charging through the middle of the ruck here. They've got to address this, the Bunnies.
1: Here's Dowers Smith. So, yeah, another replacement made here for the Warriors as well. Dummy half Egan sends it left to right onto Hansen. Hansen goes into the line, links up with Laban. Laban trying to throw him off him, and he did so with Tallis Duncan, but Walker's there and Aitken over the top. 21 away from the goal line. Egan sends it to Harris DeVita, drops it onto the left boot. It's a high kick up into the air. Up goes Dallin Mateni Zalesniak, but Matt Dufty's got it. The little bloke came and coming back from the Super League this year. He's been a revelation for South Sydney. He did well. He takes the tap and then he takes the tackle about 28 metres away from his own line. 18 to 4 BP scoreboard. Warriors leading South Sydney. 15 minutes left in the first half. Here's Campbell Graham, 12 short of the halfway line, 12 in from touch western side. As Kepi runs onto the football, Stowers Smith runs up off the line to put the big hit on and missed him. He got him eventually. 5 short of the halfway line, picked up there by Marmazelis. Caught them napping, good run out of dummy half. Caught about 12 metres. They'll play the ball back now. South Sydney have it as Sean Kepi, biggest dummy half I've seen. Murray goes into the line, tries to spin away through his way to tackle. 6 more tackles, little leg pull from Stowers Smith. Marmazelis goes to Keon Kolomatangi, and he charges his way up over the 30. 28 metres away from the Warriors' line. They keep on the keep going now. It's Matt Dufty out the back. Jack Whiten, he beat one of the tacklers. And then he's wrapped up there by Halasima, and there was one other over the top. 18 metres away from the goal line. Right to left they go. Sullivan, he goes on now to Walker. Links up with Aitken. Aitken goes into the headline. He'll bring Broughton to the ground. 13 metres away from the goal line. Tackle 4, says the referee. Marmazelis goes left to right onto Murray. Murray out the back to Sullivan. Oh, he rushed up off the line. Harris DeVita, they float the ball over the top. It's with Campbell Graham. Campbell Graham's got it, and he'll take the tackle on tackle 4, 12 metres away from the goal line. Whiten dummy half. They go right to left now to Sullivan, on to Keon Kolomatangi. He straightens up, goes into the hit line. Eremiah Tuava's there. James Fisher Harris and Stowers Smith. Geez, there's a few hyphenated names out there. Marmazelis goes right to left. Now it's with Murray, on to Walker. Walker links up over on the far side. Duncan, Alex Johnston in the corner. The top try scorer's in again. What's that about? 1,375. He scores them for fun. 18-8. Warriors lead South Sydney. Kick to come.
0: Well, once again, they put that together beautifully. It's Cody Walker once again. His vision is impeccable. They just go to the left. His passing is great. They look to have that covered here. But Cody Walker gets it, cuts a player out, gives it to Duncan. Duncan waits to pass beautifully. Probably a pretty... You know, it was probably average defence for Mateni Zalesniak. He got caught in the inside, and the pass to Alex Johnston was just superb. Beautiful pass here. Tallis Duncan gets it, gives it at exactly the right time. He's got his momentum up there, and he's just too quick. He couldn't get there, Dallin Mateni Zalesniak, and Johnston's in again. There's the first of those three tries at my man was predicting.
1: You know what that prediction was? It was a bold prediction for Arrow Transport.
0: Exactly.
1: Exactly. Down to the touchline, Cooper Johns.
3: Well, you said, boys, one of three, but what an excellent attacking set it was from the South Sydney Rabbitohs, asking a lot of questions, and then the vision of Cody Walker just sees the right edge of the Warriors a little bit tight. Zalesniak it was, and then early ball to Duncan, who just tips it on nice and early to Alex Johnson, uses his speed to score in the left corner. One down, two to get.
0: Beautifully. Good math. You know much about this bloke as a goal kicker. Have they had a bit of drama with their goal kicking? Because his first kick was pretty average.
1: Yeah, who kicked it last week? Was it Buds? Because he twinged his groin as well, didn't he?
3: Ashton Ward
1: did. And then, because we did the South City game last week, and Sullivan did something to himself as well. So whatever it was, he's got rid of it during the week. But we've had a few players hurt themselves kicking goals. As Sullivan moves in, strikes it, but this one's away to the left. No goal. 18-8, Warriors leading South Sydney. 12 to play in the first half. We do that for BP and for Tui's. And still to come tonight, we've got the Dragons in Canterbury from Allianz Stadium with Mike Pearsall and Josh Morris. And earlier, Manly beating Newcastle 44-24 on Knights Old Boys Day. That reminds me, one of my first sideline eye jobs was a Newcastle Old Boys Day.
0: Yeah.
1: And Ray said to me, he said, just get one of the legends of the club to do an interview. Just make sure they're not drunk. You know who I got?
0: Who?
1: Mark Hughes.
0: Dribbling.
1: His nickname's Booze.
0: Boozy.
1: But he did well. He strung a sentence together.
0: He's a good man, mate. He's done
1: wonderful
0: a great
1: man.
0: Job for that. Well, the
1: Mark Hughes Foundation.
0: Mark Hughes Foundation, but also for that place in general, for Newcastle in general. They love him up there.
1: Yep. Any update from your old man, Cooper? Is he alive and well?
3: I haven't heard anything, which is usually a bad sign.
1: He's entitled to let the hair down tonight's Old Boys Day. Here's Fifita, sends the pass away to Kepi, Darryl.
0: Maybe just on the Bud Sullivan goal-kicking situation, he's kicked one from six this year. That's not good enough.
1: No.
0: That's a real problem for the Bunnies because it's only three tries to two, but they're down by 10.
1: Well, hopefully they get Latrell Mitchell back next week, so he'll be able to kick a few goals, no doubt. 18-8, Warriors lead South Sydney. Having said that, he doesn't want to twinge his back and these injuries that he's suffered. So we'll wait and see what the coach decides to do with him. And as I say that, we get a shot of him up on the big screen. Five inside opposition territory. Walker standing on the left. He puts it up into the air. It's a high one. Coming across field to a picky. Oh, he did well, but he's gone into touch. Or did he have 1 foot in, 1 foot out?
0: I don't think anyone knows. They'll have to have a look at this for sure. No, they're going back here, so he did the right thing, but, geez, it looked ugly, his effort to try and catch it. It looked like he almost took it over the line. No, you know what? Brilliant work from him. He's put his toe on the line just as he's caught the ball. So he's having a nice game too, a picky.
1: That I want to give Casey Badger a rap. That happened about 100 miles an hour, and she's got it right.
0: Yep.
1: We're critical of officials when they get it wrong, but she's nailed that one. Here they are now running the football back through via Mauger. You love this bloke. I love him too.
0: Oh, he's a good player. And I love his long hair.
1: And he's only young. Here they are sending the pass away. Now it's with Jeremiah Toava, 20 metres in from touch, 38 metres away from the goal line. The thing about the Warriors, folks, is they are just chewing through easy metres and rolling through the Rabbitohs. Here they are now 29 metres away from the Bunnies line. They play to the middle of the park. Stowers, Smith, Jeremiah Toava, Harris, DeVita. Now Hansen, quick hands away. Dallin Mateni, Zalesniak, down the touchline, ankle tapped. He's lost the ball. He's hurt his shoulder. He's hurt his shoulder with Mateni Zalesniak. I think he's dislocated his shoulder. We'll get Cooper to keep an eye on this. He's off the field at play. This could be a big story, Darryl.
0: Yeah, I don't know if he's dislocated it because he's moving it around a bit, but he's definitely hurt it. I don't know who ankle tapped him, but whoever did it, it was brilliant. It was Cody Walker. Cody Walker somehow has ankle tapped him. He was on his way to the line there, but Cody Walker got him, but he's still in pain here.
1: It might be a stinger, you're right, Darryl. The way he was holding it when he went down, I thought, oh no, he's dislocated his shoulder, but he's up. He's got back into the defensive line, but he's just holding it alongside him, so it might be a stinger. Fingers crossed for the Wire supporters. Cooper's keeping an eagle eye on him from down on the touchline. They'll play the ball back, 12 short of the halfway line. 18-8, Warriors lead South Sydney as Murray goes into the line. He stands in the tackle. He's brought to the ground. round. Five short of the halfway line. Right of centre field as Marmazelis goes right to left. Sullivan onto Walker. He plays the front man. Now it's over there on the far side with, of course, Aiken. He'll take the tackle just inside Warriors territory. 9 to play, 18 to 8. Warriors lead South Sydney. First half as Dufty links up now with Campbell Graham. He's down the touchline over the 30. He had support outside him, but he's forced to take the tackle. 22 metres away from the Warriors line. 9 in from touch, western side of the field. Sullivan standing in the middle of the park, goes on to Murray, now to Walker. Walker goes into the line. Tallis Duncan links up with Alex Johnston. Could he get number 2 for Little Cooper down on the sideline? No, he's short, 9 metres short. Ball played on tackle 5 as Duncan tries to go out of dummy half. He's trapped on tackle 5. It's a changeover. Darryl, they've got to be better than that, the Bunnies.
0: Oh, he's a good player, Tallis Duncan, but he made a bad choice there. They've got a couple of blokes down here. Even Hanson's down. He's a bit crook at the moment, but there's no doubt Watene Zalesniak, he's getting his shoulder checked at the moment, but he's a passenger out there. I think that's the reason he went to blindside, because he knew Watene Zalesniak's not right. But unfortunately, it was a bad call from him.
1: We'll get down to Cooper off the back of this set of six as the Warriors played 15 away from their own line. Steaming onto it is Watene Zalesniak. So he's back. Okay. He's all right. So Weed Egan goes into dummy half. Here's Vimalga. Oh, beautiful pass. Away to Weremaya Tuava. He's over the halfway line. He tries to run past the fullback. He hands on Harris DeVita. Oh, shut the gate. That is one hell of a try. They are the great entertainers, the Warriors, up the Waz in New Zealand. And who knows, ladies and gentlemen, they might be here on grand final day if they keep this up. 22-8. Warriors lead South Sydney. Kick the cam.
0: I leave it. That's play. That is a classy try. The pass, originally everyone looked at each other thinking, well, that must be forward, that pass. But it wasn't, I don't think. And it hit, well, one of the big back rowers who just steamed through it. Who is that player?
1: Jeremiah Tawala.
0: That Jeremiah Tawala. He's a unit. What about the pass he got away? I thought he blew it to start with. He took on the fullback where I think he could have easily just given it to Harris Tevita backing up. But on this occasion, he sort of got spun around there. And in the process of getting spun around, Harris Tevita put the brakes on. And then he's just got the one-handed offload back to Harris Tevita. And he's steamed through to score the easiest of tries. But wasn't there some skill involved in that? What a try for them.
1: I love watching the Dolphins, Cooper Johnson. I love watching this team play footy. That was, as Darryl said, a classy try.
4: Well, how much skill through the middle of the field there? I think it was Vaumunga and then Iremia Tuava just pushing into space, a nice bit of ball playing, and then the push of Harris Tevita. You know, there was no Rabbitohs around, but there was three Warriors jerseys there just pushing into space and a great offload around the corner to find his half there. Dallin Watene Zalesniak, after the back of that run, he was with the orange shirt just grabbing at that right shoulder. So we'll keep monitoring it, but he does look in a bit of hurt still.
1: All right, we'll keep an eye on it, Cooper. As Tua Picky lines up the conversion attempt, moves in, strikes it, and kicks the goal. 24-8, Warriors lead South Sydney, and a stat for Jack Daniels. Chanel Harris DeVita, that's four straight tries in, well, he scored in four straight games. So a stat for Jack Daniels. Around the grounds, halftime in the NRLW. Cowboys leading the Dragons 22-10. Cowboys lead Dragons 22-10. NRLW at Allianz Stadium. Wolfie's listening in Perth, watching the six-year-old granddaughter playing and listening to the jibber. New guys, thank you, Wolfie. Keep them coming. 0460 873 873. And following this match, we'll take you to Allianz Stadium for St George, Illawarra and Canterbury with Mike and Josh, who's having a little party tomorrow, Darryl.
0: Yeah, where's he? Is he having it at home or what?
1: No, he's just going to go to one of the local establishments down in the Shire.
0: Good on him.
1: Have a few beers. I might pop in, make an appearance.
0: 40?
1: 40. You wouldn't believe it. His twin brother is too.
0: Really?
1: Yeah.
0: It would have been funny if they would have been born either side of midnight.
1: Well, they nearly were. He told us last night, and Josh texted me and let me know the times. I think Josh came first at 11.52 and then Brett, I think, at 11.58 or something.
0: They're on the roll again here. The Warriors, they look dangerous.
1: So Chanel Harris-Tevita turns the ball back inside to Vimalga. He'll take the tackle for inside opposition territory. I mean, they've already got a great front row and a great forward pack, but then you look at the blokes who come on for, to replace the initial forward pack, the bench is just as good as the starting front row. It goes away to Harris DeVita, left foot kick, up high it goes. They're steaming through. Underneath it is Duffy. Oh, I tell you what, there was an escort there from Campbell Graham, and yep, referee's got it. He's got it too. Campbell Graham knew exactly what he was doing. And I want to applaud the referee and the touch judges because, Darryl, you'll see on the Harvey Norman replay, he ran a player off the ball. And it's just stupid from Campbell Graham because the penalty goes to the Warriors.
0: Well, if they, I wouldn't take the two here. I want to see it again, Levy. Do you think
1: I was watching it up here from the commentary box. Okay. He clearly moves into the road of the Warriors player and it's a penalty.
0: I'd be taking the tap here or putting it out. They're going to take the two. You know what? They're on such a roll here, the Warriors. I reckon 26-8 at halftime's a nice lead. But, geez, 30-8's a big, big lead. They're still arguing about this. I mean, they can't challenge it, obviously. But Cameron Murray's saying, give us a go, champion. He's just running back.
5: Don't stop. He stops. Okay, makes me have to make
0: Let's have another look. Here it is here. He comes in, he looks like he's going to attack. Now, there's no doubt he put himself in front of the play.
1: Tackler.
0: There's no doubt about it. It's a great referee.
1: So 24-8, Warriors lead South Sydney. 4 minutes left in the first half. And by the looks of things, we've got an HIA. Who's going off here? Somebody. Keon. Keon Kolomatangi's got to go off for a head injury assessment.
0: You know what, I've always thought this about Keon Kolomatangi, and it's got nothing to do with him going off, and this injury report's for DP. I think he's better value out wide. I think he's better value in the centre, in the back row for mine. I think he just gets morphed by all the people around him as a front row. He's a great player, no doubt, but, I think he's a back rower.
1: All right, so the replacement's coming on for South Sydney. The 15, Lockie Hubner. And Tane Tuapiki. It's like he's practicing his golf swing.
0: Geez, he's hitting them well, Tane Tuapiki.
1: Isn't he what? You can't be too picky when you're kicking at goal.
0: Particularly with Tane.
1: That's good for me. He moves in, strikes it and kicks the goal. I'm actually quite impressed with myself.
0: You're laughing at yourself. Good work. Join the club.
1: 26-8. Warriors lead South Sydney. Down to the touchline. Cooper Johns.
4: Yeah, I don't know if I'm with you, Darryl. I don't think I'd be taking the two there if I was the Warriors. They had the Rabbitohs completely on the ropes, but they're smarter than us. They have a reason for it, clearly. 26-8 going into halftime. That's not a bad lead. If they can come out fiery in the second half, they'll run away with this easily, the Waz.
1: Temperature check. You all right down there?
4: Cold. Pretty cold.
0: Can we send him something down there? Like
4: hot chocolate?
1: Well, why don't you take your jumper off, Darryl, and we can give it to him?
0: Kidding, aren't you?
1: Look after the poor bloke. You've got the comforts of the commentary
0: box. He's an imbecile. He knew he had to go down there and be in the cold weather.
1: So if he comes up here with hypothermia, are you going to feel bad if you don't give him his jumper?
0: No, he's an imbo.
1: Jeez, you're a team player, aren't
0: you? It's an imbo with hypo.
1: Here's Egan sending the pass away to Eremiah Tawava, who
0: Eremiah was the bullfrog.
1: Was a good friend of mine. He's now with Smith going into the line.
0: Never understood a single word he said, like Cooper, but I helped him to drink his wine.
1: Here's Capewell going for a run to within 8 of the halfway line. 21 in from touch, western side of the field. Egan sends it away to Vomauga. Goes up over the halfway line, taken there by Hubner and Kepi. He'll be forced to play it on tackle 5, just inside Bunny's territory. Goes to Hansen. Hansen gets the kick away off his right boot downfield. Underneath it over on that far side, Johnston. Builds up some speed. Tries to evade the tackle of Stowers-Smith, but Eremiah Tawava's got him with Laban over the top and Harris DeVita as well. 18 away from their own line as Talis Duncan goes for a run. 2 minutes left in the first half on the Tui's clock. PP scoreboard. Warriors in control, leading 26-8 over South Sydney. Ooh, Ewan Aiken hitting a strong tackle. Over the top was Pompey as they send the pass away from Marmazelis to Murray. Sullivan got it on to Dufty. Now away to Whiten. And Whiten will be made to play at 33 away from his own line. 15 in from touch, western side of the field. Here's big David Fifita. Runs into a strong tackle there by Eremiah Tawava. He got the pass away to Walker. Links up with Murray. Up over the halfway line they go. South Sydney's got it. Tackle 5. Ball played back. Marmazelis goes to the left. Walker. Cut out ball away to Talis Duncan. And Talisdunker is going to get trapped on tackle five again. Yeah. 30 away from the Warriors' line.
0: I don't know if that was his fault there. I mean, last time he went the blind when he didn't need to. On this occasion, he got a ball in a sweeping backline movement on the last tackle, and there wasn't much he could do once he got the ball. I don't know if he's got a kicking game, Talisdunker, but that was probably more the 5'8" Cody Walker's problem than his.
1: So here they go now through Khan Pereira. He gets to within 8 of the halfway line. 22 metres in from touch. Eastern side of the field. Running onto the football to a picky. He evaded one of the tacklers. Then the gap closed up. Sullivan and Fifita have got him. 60 seconds left first half. 26-8. Tackle 3. They'd want to hold them out here, the Bunnies. Astowers-Smith. Oh, he nearly got through. He gets to within 29 of the goal line. Picked up by Egan. Sends it away to the right. Harris DeVita. Pops the ball away to Vimalga. And he takes the tackle. 13 away from the goal line. 45 seconds left. Tackle 5. It comes away to Weremaya Tuava out the back. Harris DeVita dabs a kick in behind them. Back there, Dufty. Dufty got into the field of play. He did well, the fullback. And with 30 seconds left, they'll wind the clock down. 26-8, the Warriors in front of South Sydney as Jack Whiten goes for a run. Darrell, our halftime break will be brought to you by Power Bay.
0: Oh, Levy, it's been an impressive first half from the Warriors, hasn't it? Really, this is a game where, you know, you just had that feeling that maybe Souths could get them. But they've just been out-muscled, out-classed. They've been so good, the Warriors. Souths looked all right to me in the early stages on the back of Cody Walker. He's had a nice first half, but they're just getting smashed here by the Warriors.
1: Ball goes to Murray, out the back to Walker. Running onto it is Dufty. Got the pass away. Now it's with Talisdunker. He links up with Johnston. He's down the touchline. He stops. He gets a kick away. Back over to the right-hand side of the field. Into the hands there of the Warriors. And they've got it through Khan Pereira. Don't let him get away from you. And he'll take the tackle. And that'll be all she wrote for the first half. Referee will signal time off and head into the sheds. And it's the Warriors at halftime in control, leading 26-8 over South Sydney. We'll run you through all of the stats at halftime, which is brought to you by Power Bay. 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It's the Warriors 26 leading South Sydney 8. Still to come, Dragons and Canterbury from Allianz Stadium. Earlier, Manly, too good for Newcastle, 44-24 at McDonald Jones Stadium. You can get in touch 0460 873 873. But we'll take a break with the Warriors in control, leading South Sydney 26-8. 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
1: 6 metres away from the goal line. Can they barge over here, the Warriors? He's got to get up and play it. He's trying to milk it. As they send it away, oh, James Fisher-Harris steaming onto a beautiful ball. And he's too big, too strong, too tough. The big unit gets the first try. Now to Harris DeVita. Drops it onto his left boot. High kick downfield. Underneath it is Campbell Graham under enormous pressure. Oh, taking it out of his hands. Alasima. He's got the try. Well, he was steaming through. He said, I'll have that one, thank you. Put a little bow on it. Put the ball on the ground. It's a try. It goes to Walker. Walker puts a kick into the corner. Coming through, Jack Whiten. Whiten's got it over try. Oh, he leapt above them like a GWS giant. Plucked it out of the air. And under Crawley's way to the line, he gets the ball down. Referee points to the spot.
11: Tackle three, says the referee. Warriors on the attack. As Egan puts a little kick in behind them.
1: Barnett's their try. Oh, what a deft little kick from dummy half. Barnett, the big unit, steaming through. He had a bit of work to do. Plants the ball, gets the try.
11: On to Walker. Walker links up over on the far side. Duncan.
1: Alex Johnston in the corner. The top try scorer is in again. What's that about? 1,375. He scores them for fun.
12: Across Australia, this is the Continuous Call Team.
1: Yeah, first half highlights with the Warriors in front 26-8 over South Sydney. Darryl and Cooper to look at the first half. Big D, all yours.
0: Well, Coops, what a first half it was from the Warriors. From the moment they kicked off, they looked good, didn't they? And they decided to take the bunnies on up the middle of the ruck. And didn't it pay some dividends for them? They've just overpowered them. They've got so many big players. You know, they take some of their front rowers off, like Harris, DeVita and Barnett, and they replace them with, you know, Stowers, Smith, Aaron Meyer, Tuava, and Valmunga. They're just dynamic. Geez, they're a good side.
3: Yeah, you look at how the Warriors started that first half. They're completely all over the Rabbitohs, but you see a lot of really good glimpses from the Rabbitohs, particularly when they start to shift out of their own end and then come back through the middle with the likes of Brandon Smith off quick play the balls, but particularly Cameron Murray. If they're to do anything in this second half, it's Cameron Murray. You saw a few times there he made one clean line break, but just getting a lot of quick play the balls through the middle third of the Warriors. But unfortunately, the Warriors are just, they're extremely, extremely hard to stop at the moment, particularly when their bench comes on. The leg speed, the size, they're completely all over the Rabbitohs right now.
0: Oh, they've been fantastic. I must admit, I was surprised when Brandon Smith went off. He's been in pretty good form playing in the number 9 jersey, and they took him off and put Mamazelis on. He's a good player, but Brandon Smith's got a little bit of something special about him as a footballer, and he's been off for a fair while now. He's probably been off for 20-odd minutes. I would get him out there ASAP.
3: Yeah, I think they're going to look to get him that sort of last 25 minutes. But like you said, they lose so much when he comes off the field. Just his intent in defence, forces a lot of errors and does a lot of little nitty-gritty work that others probably don't. But just when they get quick play the balls and they can get him running out of dummy half, that's where he's the biggest threat. And I think they really miss that when he went off the field.
0: They haven't been that bad, the Bunnies, really. I think with the ball, they've looked pretty good. And I think on the back of Cody Walker, who's, I think, had a really nice first half. Some of the passing he did was just crisp and hitting blokes right on the chest and putting them in a little bit of space. But defensively, they're just getting overrun by the Warriors. The Warriors are just too big, strong. And, you know, once they take a couple of the big boppers off, they've got about 1,000 other big boppers to come on here. I'll tell you what I like. Valmunga, geez, he's a good player. He's been good for a long time. I'm just watching a replay here of the try-saving tackle made by Cody Walker on Wateni Zalesniak. He looked like he'd hurt his shoulder, and he obviously did. But I think he's okay. Looks like he stayed out there. They're a good side, the Warriors. I think I've underestimated them. They've scored 4 tries. They've kicked 5 goals. And they've got a massive lead at the moment. The Bunnies have scored 2 tries themselves, but they can't buy a goal.
3: No. We talk about Luke Metcalf hurt his hamstring last week kicking a goal. And they're down to their full-string halfback now. A bloke who's played one NRL first-grade game, Luke Hansen, and they have not missed a beat. They have not missed a beat. I don't think there's any other side in the NRL where they get down to their full-string half and, you know, and they just don't miss a beat. They just come out, yeah, Guns firing. I mean, the leaders in this team, Fisher Harris and Barnett and Capewell, it doesn't matter who you put around them, they all just lift to the standard that they accept at the moment, the Warriors, and that's why they're a world-class side.
1: All right, boys, thank you very much. Half-time here at Accor Stadium with the Warriors in front, 26-8. Now, following this game, we've got St George Illawarra taking on Canterbury. That match at Allianz Stadium. Mike Pearsall and Josh Morris are on deck, and I think we've got Mike back in the studio ready to preview the action. Mike, a very good evening to you.
13: Yes, a very good evening, Levy, boys, and all our listeners. An intriguing game coming up tonight at Allianz Stadium. We know the Dragons have won back-to-back games for the first time this season. They were pretty impressive against the Tigers last week, I thought, in patches, and I called that one with Darryl out at Combank Stadium. They looked all right. Daniel Atkinson at fullback added a new element for them, I think. So, interesting coming up against the Bulldogs tonight. Last week's loss against the Rabbitohs was sort of billed as being a game-defining match. They lost that 22-6, and a lot of people thought that might be their finals hopes done. Well, they are still a mathematical chance, the Bulldogs, but by my count, they're four competition points behind South Sydney and North Queensland with three games to go. If they don't win tonight, they may as well book their tickets to Bali, boys, because I reckon that will be their top eight hopes gone. So it's a must-win tonight for the Bulldogs. For the Dragons, we know their story. They're probably going to finish bottom, but they're getting better and better each week with a lot of cavalry coming next season. So Dragons fans watching with a bit of interest towards the end of the season, just seeing how their team is building with these young players. I reckon it's going to be an intriguing match tonight. I hope the Bulldogs get the win just for Jay Mosra. It's his 40th this weekend. It'll put a damper on his weekend, Levy, if they lose to the Dragons tonight. But gee, I reckon it's going to go close. I reckon the Dragons will give him a real good shake tonight.
1: I think you're going to have to contain him tonight. He was very, very excited last night, Mike. So just don't let him go off early, OK?
13: Well, as he told me when he walked in this evening, Levy, I haven't got work on Monday, boys. So this is his last bit of commitment before he's off the hook.
1: I've got breaking news for you, Mike. He hasn't got work Tuesday, Wednesday, Thursday either. Thank you, mate.
13: Thanks,
1: Jess. We'll tune in on the way home tonight to the Dragons and Bulldogs. And, yes, that's all happening tomorrow for Jay Mosra. Happy 40th to him and Brett, two legends of the game. And
0: do they celebrate together, Levy?
1: Brett's got Roosties out at the Roosters game tomorrow. But I think the plan for Brett will be to pop in on the way home and
0: that'd be good.
1: Join in the celebration. You're only 40 once, believe it or not.
0: Yeah.
1: So
0: I've already been 40.
1: Yeah, I know you have. If you keep going the way you're going, you'll be double 40 soon, won't you?
0: Well, let's hope I will be.
1: Of course you will be.
0: 10 years, you wally.
1: Oh, you both just turned 70.
0: Yeah, well, do you think I am?
1: Oh, I thought you were a bit older than that.
0: Sorry, stop it. I know I'm mature.
1: Earlier, Manly beat Newcastle 44-24, and at the moment we've got the Warriors leading 26-8 over South Sydney. We'll take a break when we come back. All the second half action here at Accor Stadium.
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1: Welcome back, Continuous Call Team. Saturday night rugby league from Accor Stadium. I reckon we've probably got a crowd of 15, maybe?
0: Yeah, probably. It's hard to tell from where we sit up here, isn't it, on our side of the the stand, the western side. You just don't know. It doesn't look much more than that. I think that's probably a little bit disappointing.
2: Yeah.
0: Considering the Bunnies are having a good season, and so, well, the Warriors are having an outstanding season.
1: The season's heading up, by the way, Darryl. All roads lead to the grand final returning to Sydney. Witness the pinnacle of the NRL and NRLW Telstra Premiership after a long, grueling season of hard work and determination. This is the climactic face-off you've been waiting for. Elite teams, epic plays and moments that turn stars into legends. Don't miss your chance to be right here at Accor Stadium on my birthday, Sunday the 4th of October.
0: Happy birthday, Levy.
1: 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There's a bit of feedback coming through in relation to our sideline eye tonight, Cooper Johns, from Mark at Ulladulla. Boys, Cooper needs to toughen up. I've never heard Buzz or Don Mosley whinge about being cold when they're doing sideline eye duties.
0: Mm.
1: Well, I don't think they did they? I think our sideline eye was you and Tony McGay. Piggy did it, I've done it.
0: Mosley did around the grounds, mate. I don't remember Buzz doing it.
1: No. I did a few games.
0: Did you?
1: There was one I...
0: Sideline eye is not easy.
1: Oh, it's one of the hardest jobs.
0: Yeah,
1: and people think around the grounds was easy. That's hard too, because you don't know when you're going to get crossed to.
0: Exactly.
1: Anyway, let's find out how Cooper's... Oh, hang on, he's got a jumper on.
0: What the hell?
1: What's going on?
5: Bribe someone in the crowd. Give me their jumper, which is positive.
1: Well, someone's got a 2GB continuous call team jumper in the crowd.
5: Yes, they do. We're pretty big. I don't know if you guys understand that. We are the number one radio station in, what, Sydney, are we?
1: In the world.
5: In the world. And I just want, what's his name, Mark from Ulladulla? Is that what his name was?
1: Yeah.
5: Mark, I want him to know, all right, around the grounds and sideline eye, it's not easy,
0: no,
5: all right?
0: Just easy.
5: Because I make it look easy doesn't mean everyone can do it.
1: Back to you guys
5: in the studio.
1: Mark and Ulladulla, I'm going to prove to you how difficult it is. Around the grounds, NRLW, Cooper Johns. See, no idea.
5: I think my mic's not working.
1: Thank you, Cooper. I've only worked with Cooper a few times now, but I think he's taken to this show very, very well.
0: He's very entertaining, isn't he? And I wish he'd just drop off a bit and not be so funny.
1: You know what I like about him?
0: What?
1: He's cheap. I like it.
0: He is cheap. That's what McStation love about him too. I don't know where he got that from.
1: I've got another sparring partner now. I've got you and I've got Cooper.
0: What about MG? Does he agree with you?
1: No, I'm scared of MG. He's too big.
0: He's a big guy.
1: And I've heard some stories.
0: Don't listen, but don't believe everything you hear from him. By the way, speaking of bigness, I think they're just too big and fast here for the Bunnies.
1: Yep.
0: The Bunnies, they need to really toughen up in the middle of the ruck. What about the try predictor?
1: Darryl, I'm in a group text here with some of our colleagues, and they're sending me messages off the back of 100-year celebrations. I'm just recording a video here. Hello, gents. We're on air calling the football. Darryl, can you tell him to drop off and stop sending his messages?
0: Drop off, you imbeciles.
1: Thanks very much. Good night, everybody. Okay, we'll send that to our colleagues.
0: I've got big news here on the deep heat front with regards to head knock.
1: Yeah.
0: Keon Kolomatangi has passed it and he's back on the field.
1: Thank you. So Todd Smith to get us back underway. 26-8 is the score. The Warriors in front. There's the kickoff. And the ball goes to the northern end of the ground. Taken by Tua Picky, and Stowers Smith is going to wind up and run into the hit line. And that's where we'll take the tackle about 8 away from his own line. He ran into the tackle of Hubner and Keon Kolomatangi. Here they are now through Eremiah Tawaba. He stands in the tackle, 13 metres away from his own goal line. Middle of the park, Warriors with first use of the football in the second half as Kurt Capewell will go over on that far side. Nearly skipped through the tackle. We'll play it on the 30, 12 in from touch eastern side as Wade Egan. They weren't onside there, the Bunnies. Referee said play on. No six more tackles either, just short of the halfway line. They'll play the ball back, 5 inside the eastern touchline as Vimalga straightens up, runs into the tackle of, well, there's 3 in there. Marmazelis was one, Keon Kolomatangi and Hubner as well. To the left they go, it's with Chanel Harris-DeVita. High kick downfield, over on that far side, Campbell Graham takes the football, looks up, runs into the tackle of Stowers-Smith and Kurt Capel, and he'll be made to play at 15 away from his own line. Sullivan to dummy half, goes left to right, into the hands of Whiten. Whiten's over on that far side, 15 in from touch, eastern side of the field. South Sydney, their first use of the football in the second half as David Fifita. He turns in the tackle. He's brought to the ground by Vimalga. There's 2 others in there as well. 30-metre line as Marmazelis links up with Murray. Goes out the back. Quick hands away from Walker. Now onto Dufty. Down the touchline they go. Well, Johnston, he's over the 40. Comes at them now. And he's got him beautifully there by Malga and Tane Tuapiki. As Dufty sends the pass away to Walker. Links up now with Sullivan. Sends the pass out wide to Fifita. They come back to the middle. It's with Hubner. Hubner straightens up. He takes the tackle there of Eremiah Tuava, Cape Will and Wade Egan. Marmazelis spirals it away to Walker. He puts a left foot bomb up into the air. They're coming through the bunnies. Jack White went up, came down without it. Goes into the hands of Campbell Graham. He lost it out the back. It'll be picked up there over on the far side by one of the Warriors. And the Warriors have got the football 11 away from their own line, Darryl. Score remains 26-8. Warriors lead South Sydney.
0: Yeah, they tried hard there to get the ball, didn't they? Get the ball back, the bunnies. And actually, they did get it back through Campbell Graham. But as soon as he got it, there are about four Warriors all over him here. I tell you what they are doing, the Warriors, in the early stages here of the second half. They're having a look at where the halfback Jaden Sullivan is defending, and they're running straight at him.
1: So Warriors have it 31 away from their own line as Egan sends the pass away to Laban. Laban back towards the middle. Collared there by three South Sydney defenders. 10 short of the halfway line, right of centre field. Egan links up now with Stowers-Smith. He got the pass away to Eremiah Tuava. Now away to Harris Tevita. How many more hyphenated names can I get in a play? They send it back to the middle of the park. It goes to Tuapiki. He puts it onto the right boot. Up high it goes. Downfield underneath it, Dufty. Dufty leaps above them, takes it, and then takes the tackle on the 20. 15 in from touch over on that eastern side the field. 26-8, Warriors lead South Sydney. We do that for BP and Tuohy's as Campbell Graham goes for a run this time. He'll play the ball back, 15 metres in from touch, 25 away from his own goal line. Sullivan goes away now to Whiten. Whiten runs into a three-man tackle. He's taken there by three Warriors defenders in there. Eremiah Tuava, Stowers, Smith and Kurt Capel. Here's Walker, pop the pass away. Now it's with Aitken. Eight short of the halfway line, left of centre field. Marmazelis keeps coming to the left. It's with Walker. He goes out the back now to Dufty. He fell over into the feet there of Adam Pompey. Over the top is Wade Egan. Six inside Warriors territory. Left to right they go. Walker on tackle five. Goes to the left boot. It's up high. It's a bomb underneath it. Tuapiki takes the ball. Bounces off the tackle of Hubner. Keeps going to Tuapiki. And then he's grabbed there and he'll play it off the back of the tackle made by Marmazelis. Here's Watini Zalesniak. Winds up, turns in the tackle. Over the 30-metre line. He's driven back there by three South Sydney defenders.

0: He's hurt his shoulder again with Teddy Zalesniak, but I think he's got, he has. 30 points to 8, kick to come. That's another beauty.
1: Oh, Levy, it's an absolute cracking try from them. They're just entertaining everybody tonight, even the Bunnies fans. I think you'd be entertained by what they've done here. Now Malgill goes up there, somehow catches it. He does look like Halasima, flicks it out the back. Aris Tavita throws a long ball to Pompey. Pompey gives it to the winger. He tries to skirt down the outside. He puts it down with his left. I think he bounced it. I think there's a little bobble at the end here. I don't know. I think they'll have a look at this. Just to me, originally I thought it was okay. He's put it down with his left hand.
2: Ooh.
1: Oh, no. You know what? I hate to take it away from him here, but I think they might. I think there's a little... I don't know. I think it's a try on second thoughts. What are you...
3: I know you're a long way away from the big screen, Cooper. Do you have an opinion?
2: I don't know if he... But what makes that so much more remarkable, the tackle before, he's actually gone off now, Zalesniak. He went to go off, and the trainer said, just stay for one more tackle for the fifth tackle. He didn't... His shoulder's completely gone. Obviously, couldn't carry it in the right arm, which would, he would usually do to finish that try. But just because the trainer wouldn't let him come off, tries to finish it there, I think he actually gets it. It sort of bounces as he makes connection, but I think it doesn't leave his hand.
1: I'm
3: looking at that, Darryl. Try confirm. Yeah. Good decision. Who's in the bunker? Grant Atkins. Well done, Grant.
1: Go, Grant.
3: I know we go looking for things to take tries off players, but... there's enough evidence in that to say that there's still a fingertip on the ball. Give him the try and they have.
1: Well, Levy, I think when it hit the ground, I thought it did bobble, but then when you saw it from behind, it did look like he had his little, well, not his little finger, his finger-pointing finger, that one.
3: His finger-pointing?
1: Yeah, the one you point at when you've got a thumb.
3: Don't you point at me.
1: I'm pointing at you, that finger.
3: Okay. So here they are now through two, a picky. It's a tough kick. He moves in. Strikes it towards the upright. It looks pretty good off the boot. Has it got the distance? He has. 32-8, Warriors lead South Sydney. Continuous call team.
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3: Here's a stat for Jack Daniels. DWZ scored last week to become the third highest try scorer in club history. And with that try, he's tied Sean Johnson for the second most tries for the Warriors.
1: It's a great record, isn't it?
3: Good stat for Jack Daniels. Richard at Quakers Hill. Cooper's a natural. He needs to be a permanent part of the continuous call team. Yeah, he is. He does one day a week. Yeah. Who knows? He might get some more gigs.
1: We'll make that decision.
3: Into the future. We don't make it.
0: Will make the decisions.
1: Look, if it was up to me, he'd be on 1.25 days a week.
3: He's doing a very good job.
1: He's a good kid. How old is he?
3: I don't know. How old are you, Cooper?
2: Yeah, I'm not a kid. I'm 27.
3: 27, still living with mummy and daddy. Sorry, I cut you off. What was that?
2: I said they live with me.
3: Okay, fair enough. I'm sure you're contributing a hell of a lot. Paying board. 32-8. Warriors lead South Sydney. The Bunnies have got it, so they've turned over the ball here, the Warriors. So here they are now through Hubner. 32 metres away from the Warriors' line. Geez, they need a try here, the Bunnies. Sullivan goes out the back, Walker, popped it away to Aiken. Aiken nearly sliced through. Good tackle made by Hansen. 18 in from touch, western side. Marmazelis goes away now to Keon Kolomatangi. He goes into the line, put down 12 metres away from the goal line. Tackle two, says the referee. 8 gone in the second half, 32-8. It's the Warriors in front, Walker. Beautiful ball away to Talis Duncan. Talis Duncan, 3 metres away to the goal line. 6 more tackles, they're inside the 10. From Dufty, now to Walker. He hands on now to Murray, goes on to Sullivan. Quick hands, got the pass away. Now it's with Whiten. Whiten's grabbed there over on that far side by Halasima. And he's brought to the ground 20 metres away from the goal line. But Sullivan, slow to his feet. From Marmazelis, it goes to Hubner. Hubner straight and hard. He goes into the tackle. 13 metres away from the goal line. They're going nowhere here, the Bunnies. Marmazelis, right to left to Murray. Murray goes into the line. Out the back, Walker. Walker onto Dufty. He rushed up out of the line there, Pompey. Walker got the pass away to Talis Duncan. Talis for the line over try! Oh, he's strong, isn't he? He had a bit of work to do. He muscled his way to the line and gets the try. They're back on the board here, the back.

0: Bunnies, 32-12. Kick that calm.
1: Oh, well, Levy, having all the replay just shows up prepared to throw the ball about here now, and I'd imagine that's going to be the plan for the rest of the half. They're a fair way behind. They need points, but it was a good bit of work there from Dufty. Once again, gives it on the outside to Cody Walker. Everything that's good coming from the Bunnies at the moment, Cody Walker's involved in it. It's a nice pass from Dufty. Cody Walker just taps it on to Tellis Duncan, who's a strong, big, strong thing in the centres. He's a better back rower than he is a centre. But on this occasion, he just overpowered his way over the line. I think it was the 5-8 who got there, and he tried to stop him. He pushes him off. But no, actually, it wasn't the 5-8. He was in there making the tackle on Dufty. He goes out. The hooker comes across here. He fends him off. And then over the top of two of Picky. Pompey's there as well to try and lend a hand, but he's just too strong for them. There they score and gives himself a glimmer of hope here.
0: That's a great try to Tellis Duncan. He's 10th for the season. Cooper Johns on the touchline.
2: Yeah, well, I think that's going to be the edge we see the Rabbitohs go to for the rest of this second half. Zalesniak obviously off. Pompey goes to the wing. Hanson's in the centres and Wade Egan is defending at half. So dare say we'll see the left edge of the Rabbitohs get a few more tries here.
0: So Sullivan lining up the kick. Kevin says Cooper's 27. Geez, that's young. Mark and Big Man make sure he gets a Happy Meal on the way home. As Sullivan moves in, strikes it towards the uprights. Yes. He's kicked the goal. 32-14. Warriors lead South Sydney. Here they come, the Bunnies. 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
0: So, the Bunnies on the board. They've still got time. Still half an hour to go.
1: Well, Levy, I mean, nothing surprises me in rugby league anymore, but I think for them to win this game, they're going to have to take their foot off the pedal here, the Warriors. Whether they're capable of that in this day and age, I don't know, because they're a big, strong brute of a side. I don't think that'll be happening, but who knows? He's a good player, Tellis Duncan, isn't he? He's just a good player.
0: And as I said earlier, Darryl, there's a bit to play for here for South Sydney. A win tonight puts them on 32 points, but they've got a stronger points differential than the Knights, so they leapfrog the Knights into sixth spot with a win tonight. So hopefully that message has got through to them at the break, but at the Warriors, the way they're playing tonight, just rolling through the Bunnies. The South Sydney Rabbitohs going to have to pull their finger out as Marmazelis goes to Murray out the back. Walker. Walker links up with Dufty. Oh, we had Tellis Duncan steaming onto it, and there's an upending tackle made by Hiramaya Toava. The referee said it didn't go past the horizontal as Marmazelis goes for a run.
1: Levy, I saw a live ladder before, and just before they scored the try, the Bunnies, the live ladder, they're on top of the competition at the moment, the Warriors. Mm. They had a better for and against until that last try than what the Panthers did. So this is a really important game for the Warriors, really important.
0: So here's the Warriors now. They lead 32-14 on the BP scoreboard. Tui's clock says 11 gone in the second half as Pompey goes for a run this time. Middle of the park, he's put down 33 metres away from his own line. Geez, Wade Egan deserves a breather and he's off the park. So Sam Healy's playing in that dummy half position now. A ball taken over on that far side by Khan Pereira as Healy sends the ball from left to right to Barnett. Runs it over the 40 towards the halfway line. Grabbed there by three defenders. Keegan Kolomatangi was down low. Up top, Aitken and Hubner in there as well. They send the pass right to left away to Stowers Smith. He's lost the headband or the strapping tape anyway. He'll play it back four short of the halfway line. To the short side they go on the left. Harris Tavita, left foot kick. It's a high one. Downfield it goes, taken there by Campbell Graham. He looks up, runs into the tackle of Halasima, and there's one other in there, and Brandon Smith's about to come back onto the field for the South Sydney Rabbitohs, standing down in front of his great mate Cooper on the sideline, and he's Jack Whiten. So 32-14, Warriors lead South Sydney. Still to come, Dragons Canterbury with Mike and Josh, the birthday boy, J-Moz, as they take the tackle here through Johnston, 24 metres away from his own line. Stands to his feet. The cheese goes into dummy half. Left to right to Hubner. Hubner goes into the headline. Taken there by Harris Tavita and Kurt Capewell. Healy over the top. 13 in from touch. Eastern side of the field. 32 away from his own line as Fafita goes for a run this time. Runs into the tackle there of Barnett. Stowers Smith got a beautiful offload away. Into the hands of the cheese. Smith gets the pass away to Walker. Walker over the halfway line. So South Sydney have got it. Tackle five. Now it's with Sullivan. He puts a kick into the air. It's a high one. Towering kick coming through the Rabbitohs. Gee, did one of the Warriors get in the way? I think you're right.
1: Yeah, I think so.
0: Yep, He certainly did. Referees picked it up. Todd Smith. Penalty goes to the South Sydney Rabbitohs.
1: Might have been Hal Seymour. I'm not sure if it was, but there's no doubt that they did form a bit of a shield there for that player coming through to catch. They're going to challenge this by the sound of it.
4: Captain's challenge from the Warriors. Kick was on tackle 5 and then caught by the Warriors. Challenging the on-field decision of an escort, mate.
1: Mate, I want to have a look at this again. I just saw another angle there, and Alessimo, for mine, was backing back to try and catch the ball. Captain's challenge brought to you by Harvey Norman. Go Harvey Norman. 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
5: Now, looking at the actions of Leka Halasima.
1: He's only looking at the ball here.
5: He backs away from where the ball is and takes Campbell Graham out of the contest.
1: No, I disagree with that.
5: This is an escort. The challenge by the Warriors is unsuccessful.
1: I don't think he backs away from the ball at all. I think he backs his way towards the ball.
4: Warriors,
1: and I don't think I think he had his eyes on the ball the whole time. I think that's a tough call there from Grant.
0: Well, the penalty goes away, the Bunnies. It's 32-14. I had a message from Todd Smith this week. I was talking about his receding hairline, remember, last week, and it got back to him. He said, Mr. Levy, were you bagging my receding hairline?
1: Did you say yes?
0: I said, yeah. And then I never heard back from him.
1: Well, you've got them all bluffed, Levy.
0: I tried to. 13 away from the goal line. South Sydney have got it. Goes to Sullivan. Out the back to Walker. Walker, hands on now. Tallis Duncan. Johnston's in for number 2. He only needs one more. He gets the hat-trick, as tipped exclusively by our man Cooper Johns. This has made things interesting with 26 to play, 32-18. Kick to come, Warriors lead Bunnies.
1: Well, they've got some belief there now, the Bunnies. Once again, they created an overlap on their left side. And dare I say, I reckon Cody Walker was heavily involved in it. It was a beautiful cutout ball, goes on the outside to Tallis Duncan, who then once again just serves up a delicious ball on the outside to Johnston, who just does it easily, no untouched. They're back in it here. They're right back in it here. We've seen so many big score lines run down in the last, well, probably 6 or 7 games. And on this occasion, here's another one. We saw yesterday the Raiders led by a big margin yesterday and got run down. Well, it's now 32-18, and they can't kick a goal. Can he kick one here? They've kicked one before. Just having a look here at the... Having a look at something here by the sound of it. Because it's come out.
0: Barnett's having a whinge.
1: He's come out and they're having a look at something here. Let's just have a look. This isn't confirmed yet.
0: So Johnston and Jenkins leading the way on 28 tries this year. For the most premiership tries.
1: Well, Milky's in a drought.
0: Has it been confirmed yet? It must have.
1: I don't think so.
0: Well, he's lining up the kick.
1: All right.
0: So Sullivan lining it up, 32-18. Warriors lead South Sydney. He moves in, strikes it towards the upright, coming around and kicks the goal, 32-20. 12-point ball game. Warriors lead South Sydney. You're listening to the continuous call team.
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2: Yeah, again, it's the right edge of the Warriors without Dallin Watin Zalesny out there attacking him again. Nice early ball to Tallis Duncan. Boys, I think that's going to be the assault for the next 25 minutes for the Rabbitohs. See if they can get a few more tries down that side, and hopefully Alex Johnson gets his hat-trick.
0: Are you getting hungry, Darryl? You referred to a pass there as a delicious pass.
1: Yeah, no, I've heard that a bit on the ABC. I just wanted to steal it from him.
0: What are you doing listening to the other mob?
1: Podcast.
0: Hello, we do our own podcast.
1: I've been here for the podcast.
0: No loyalty.
1: It's not loyalty, it's choice.
0: You're listening to the other mob. You should just be supporting your own.
1: You're delicious sometimes.
0: Oh, don't talk to me like that. Delicious. I'll give you delicious.
1: Thank you.
0: 33 left on their own line. 32-20. Warriors lead South Sydney. Walker onto Dufty. Dufty's hitting a good tackle there. Who is that? Alessima. Bang. 11 short of the halfway line. Walker goes to Hubner. Now the ball goes away to Kepi. Pop the ball out the back. It went backwards, surely. Referee's pulled it up, though.
1: Well, they're saying they might challenge again here. Because I think Totola's saying it was came off a Warriors player. I must admit I didn't notice it.
0: Are they going to challenge it?
1: No, I don't think so. No. They've run out of time. I'll tell you what, he's having a big game, Cody Walker. No. He's a real danger for them here.
0: It's a right call. He knocked it on. We didn't see the ball come out of his hands. The ball went forward, but it bounced behind him. So that's a knock on.
1: Kepi can't believe it.
0: Kepi can't believe it. 32-20, Warriors lead South Sydney. Still 23 minutes left. BP scoreboard to his clock. Ball goes in, out it comes. Healy away to Eremia Tawava over on the far side there. Healy dummy half. Now they go right to left. Oh, shocking. Pass goes to ground. Picked up by Tua Picky. Runs it over the 40. Oh, they try and drag him over towards the touchline. Stays in the field of play. Tua Picky plays it. Khan Pereira sends the pass away to Capewell. I'll tell you what's happened here, Darryl.
1: They've lost their way.
0: They've lost their way. And the South Sydney Rabbitohs off the back of a couple of tries, they got a bit of confidence back and they're starting to play a bit of footy. So Warriors have got the football 23 metres away from the Rabbitohs line. Healy onto Vimalga, ran straight at Hubner. Hubner came off second best and they're 13 metres away from the Bunnies line. Healy goes left to right. Harris DeVita drops a kick onto the boot. Up high it goes, leaping above them. He's got it here. And Laban's going to be taken there on tackle five changeover. 5 metres away from the Bunnies line. South Sydney football score remains 32-20. Warriors lead Bunnies.
1: Now both sides have had a bit of success with the ball in the air, particularly the Warriors. And on that occasion, once again, they outleapt the Bunnies and got the ball. But Laban just couldn't get it away as he got enveloped by Bunnies players, Levy.
0: Thank you, Darryl.
1: That's okay.
0: That was a delicious comment from you, Darryl.
1: Thank you. Has we got any big words from our man on the sideline?
0: Anything?
5: Rabbitohs are starting to look voluptuous out of their own end.
1: Voluptuous.
0: It's voluptuous. There's no M in it, mate.
1: Voluptuous.
0: Cooper, there's no M in voluptuous as they race away here. Eremia Tawava, but he's ruled a double knock on, so we're not going anywhere. Yeah, Cooper, say it with me. Voluptuous.
5: Voluptuous.
0: That's it. You got it.
1: Say this with me. Voluptuous.
5: Voluptuous. I'm sure voluptuous is a word as well, or am I wrong?
0: No, it's voluptuous.
5: Okay. I think they've spelt it wrong in my thesaurus.
1: Stop saying thesaurus as well.
0: Darryl, say this one with me.
1: What's that?
0: Imbecile.
1: He's an imbecile. I'll tell you what, I've got a sore thesaurus as well, whatever you said.
0: You're back.
1: Yes, I am.
0: 32-20, Warriors lead South Sydney. So Warriors scrum feed here, 18 away from the Rabbitohs line. In it comes, they go to the left. It goes to Khan Pereira. He's got Eremia Tawava outside him, and he takes the tackle. 12 metres in from touch, 13 away from the Rabbitohs line. Six more tackles, Healy. Now to Harris DeVita. Goes out the back to Barnett. Double pumps, goes into the line. Takes the, tackle of the cheese and Kepi. Harris DeVita now turns the ball back inside to Laban. Laban standing in the tackle, 5 metres away from the South Sydney line. They play the ball back. Healy goes to Barnett. Barnett onto Harris DeVita. Kicks in behind them. Kurt Capewell. Capewell couldn't handle. He got a hand to it, though. And he knocks it over the ball line. But South Sydney, I think, has got there first. He's ruling goal line dropout.
1: Yeah, that's what he's ruling here, and that's what Capewell's saying. They'll have a check of this for sure. The kick was put in. It was a nice kick.
4: I have no try.
1: I think it was knocked back by the Bunnies back rower here.
4: You just need to make sure that Kirk Capewell, mate, wasn't escorted off the ball on the way through, which denies his chance to get to the ball earlier.
0: Jeez, we've had a few escorts tonight.
4: Boys, let us go through the process.
1: Speak to yourself, Lee.
5: Kirk Capewell is onside at this point, play through.
1: Now he runs into...
5: We're playing on from that point.
1: Bud Sullivan.
5: Jaden Sullivan holds his ground. They just bump past each other.
1: Nothing wrong with this as far as I'm aware. It just depends on who it's come off here.
4: Boys.
1: There's no doubt that Fifita got
5: the ball is knocked back by South Sydney, and it also touches the hand of Kurt Capewell, which is a knock-on in the in goal. We have a decision.
1: I think he got this one right.
0: Yep. That's a voluptuous decision, too.
1: Darren, he did a good job to get back there for Fifita. I love Fifita as a footballer, but I'm also very critical of him because I don't think he's reached his full potential ever.
0: Mm.
1: But on that occasion, that was a good effort play from him and may have saved the game there for the Bunnies.
0: So 20 minutes left in the second half. Warriors 32, South Sydney 20, as the Bunnies have got it through Jack White and over on that far side of the field. They'll take the tackle over on that far side now. They'll play the ball back. Six more tackles as Tabita Totola back onto the field. He's running the football, gets to within 8 metres of the halfway line. 32-20, Warriors in front of South Sydney. Brandon Smith goes to Hubner. Straight up the middle of the park, runs into the tackle of Healy and Barnett. Crawls his way over the halfway line. Five set restarts for South Sydney, three for the Warriors. According to our Jack Daniels stats, as Kepi goes for a run, turns in the tackle. They put him on his back, he rolls over. Gets up, plays it, 39 away from the goal line as Smith spirals it to Sullivan. Now into Walker. He goes on to Duffy. Beautiful ball out wide. Johnston kicks back infield for Walker. Walker's got the great ball. It sets up for him, goes over for a try. 32-24. Warriors lead South Sydney. Kick the come. Oh. Here they come, the Bunnies.
1: Oh, Levy, this is your boys. What about the kick there from Johnston? It's a beautiful ball. He plays left wing. He kicks it off his right boot. That's not easy to do. And Cody Walker, once again, has just been dynamic today. Was it a Cody Walker pass to put him into space? No, it wasn't. It was a Dufty pass. He's been playing brilliantly for them as well. The kick back on the inside for Johnston was just exquisite. Exquisite, Levy. And it was set up beautifully there for Cody Walker, who just snaffled it to score. They're right back in this. They'll kick the goal here. They're only six behind.
0: Well, here they come, the Bunnies. Cooper Johns on the touchline.
2: Yeah, great work there from the left edge again. Just under an assault, this Warriors right side. But great combination. Cody Walker and Alex Johnston, they've been doing it for the past few years for the Rabbitohs. And there they are again. When they needed a try, they absolutely called upon their key man. And now a try, a goal from in front here for Bud Sullivan. He can't miss this one, boys.
1: Oh. I don't know if they're looking at something here. It looks like he's going to let him kick. I'm wondering whether they're thinking he may have been offside, but it looks like they're going to kick the goal here. Try confirmed, I hope, comes up shortly.
0: There's going to be a converted try. The difference here.
1: Levy, say it. Don't touch that set.
0: Now, you've got to come up with your own material.
1: Okay. Don't change the channel.
0: Buckle up.
1: That's my stuff. Come up with your own stuff.
0: Is Sullivan right in front and converts the try, 32-26. Oh, don't go anywhere, ladies and gentlemen. It's game back on.
1: You need to come up with something better than don't go anywhere, ladies and gentlemen. It's game back on.
0: I don't want to go off early, Darryl.
1: Still, mate, 18. It is game back
0: on. It's still 18 to go. Story of your life going off early.
1: They were the good old days. See if there's going to be some changes here. No, there's not. Mate, how good a game is he having, the 5'8", Cody Walker?
0: Oh, yeah.
1: Mate, he is such a skillful player, and he is creating problems for the Warriors.
0: Playing for a new contract too, Darryl.
1: Oh, mate, please. They'll tear the joint down if he doesn't get one.
0: Yeah, just milking a bit more money out of him, mate. Another game, another man of the match performance, and he might get an extra little bit of money on his paycheck. So South Sydney bring the ball back through to Totola. So they've scored the last three tries. What's that? Three tries in 12 minutes. Ball picked up from dummy half as Smith links up with Totola steaming onto the ball. Look at this. South Sydney up to the 40-metre line. Brandon Smith goes to the right. Sullivan, he looks to pass. He goes into the line. He takes the tackle. Ooh. Did he go past the horizontal? Eremiah Tawaba got up underneath his legs as Smith spirals it away to Hubner. He got the pass away to Walker. Now under Dufty, quick hands away. It goes to ground over on the far side, or over on this side, I should say. Johnston watches it go over the touchline right in front of, or just not too far away from where Cooper Johns is sitting. So they got a little bit flashy there, South Sydney. So the Warriors will get it. At five inside Bunnies territory. Score remains 32-26. Warriors lead South Sydney. 17 to play. We do that for BP and for Tuis.
1: What a great boy he's been, Matt Dufty, really. I mean, no one was after him. He went to England, thought he'd probably give it away. He had him on the radio last week, I think, Levy. I'm not sure whether it was on Saturday or Sunday.
0: Yep.
1: But he spoke beautifully, and he's playing tremendous football. That pass there just missed its mark. But once again, they created an overlap on their left side.
0: So Barnett, he's got it. 30 metres up. So this might be, I reckon I saw one of the trainers run out for the Warriors. I reckon he's given him a big kick up the backside. Was Smith square at marker. Healy links up now with Tuipiki. Nearly slice through. Good tackle made by Fifita. They're 15 metres away from the goal line. Healy goes for a run. He gets it within 6 of the goal line now. He'll play the ball back. 6 metres away from the goal line now. Barnett dummy half. Spirals it away. Crossfield kick. Harris DeVita. They're coming through the Warriors. Up high they go. Knocked back by the Warriors. Talis Duncan's got it. And Talis Duncan's in the field of play. A metre inside the field of play. And here's the Warriors now trying to pin them towards their own end. South Sydney have got it through Aiken. 11 away from their own goal line as Johnston links up with Hubner now. And Hubner goes for a run. He works it up over the 20-metre line. 16 minutes to play in the second half. It's 32 points to 26. The Warriors lead South Sydney as Campbell Graham turns in the tackle. He stands there on the 30. They play the ball back now, South Sydney. 15 and a half to play. It's tackle 4, 32-26. Warriors in front of the Bunnies as Matt Duffy runs up the middle of the park. He stands in the tackle. Get him to the ground, Laban and Barnett. Ball will be played 11 short of the halfway line. They come to the left. It's with Walker. He gets a left foot kick away. It's an awkward looking one. It goes down the throat of Pompey. He spirals the pass away to Tuipiki. Rushing up off the line was Jack Whiten, and he put on a bell ringer. They come away to the right, to the left this time. It's with Khan Pereira. He goes for a run, and he'll take the tackle 13 metres short of the halfway line. They'll play it back to Warriors. Steaming onto it is Eremiah Toava. He runs into a solid tackle there. Kepi's up top, down low Cam Murray. So 9 short of the halfway line, running onto it Tuipiki, who's been busy. The fullback gets to halfway, just right of centre field. They'll play it back now as Healy goes to Barnett, steps off his left foot, goes into the line, beats one of the tacklers. He beat another over the 40. He's 38 metres away from the South Sydney line. Tackle 5, says the referee. They go to the left. It's with Harris DeVita. He puts up the bomb. They're coming through over on that far side. Campbell Graham, they've allowed it to bounce. Picked up there by Eremiah Toava. It's still tackle 5. He's lost the ball. He's lost the ball. It's going to be picked up. Knock on. Tackle 5. Changeover.
1: I leave you. They have lost their way here because Eremiah Toava picked that up. He had every opportunity. He knew it was the last tackle. He had every opportunity to fling it out to his, I think, to his left, as it turned out, because he was facing the other way. And they just, like the rest of his teammates, they've lost their way here. They really have. The power game's just gone from them. And at the moment, they've got all the momentum, the Bunnies, even in the forwards. They're starting to, I wouldn't say they're starting to dominate, but they're certainly going blow for blow here with the Warriors. This might make a change. Aaron Clark coming on. He's a good player. And I think it's Valmaga who's going off. He had a nice stint out there.
0: Yep.
1: HIA.
0: Geez, I love watching Aaron Clark. I reckon he's going to be a big difference to the Warriors here. So hang on.
1: He's got a job to do. He's got to come out and spark him. There's still 14 and a half minutes to go.
4: Time on.
0: So time on now. 14 to play. Tui's clock BP scoreboard. 32-26. Warriors lead South Sydney. As Whiten plays it back, 22 away from his own line. Smith links up with Fifita. It's been a little while since we've been down to Cooper. We'll get down there when we can. It's been end-to-end action as Fifita plays it back. 28 away from his own line. Brandon Smith comes away now to Cam Murray. He runs back towards the left, beat one. He's taken there by Capel over the top, Healy. And Mitch Barnett's in there as well. Brandon Smith links up with Totola. He goes on to Walker, out the back to Duffy. Now to Talis Duncan. Talis Duncan's taken there by Pompey and Halasima. 5 short of the halfway line as they play it back as Duffy goes to Kepi. Kepi rushing up off the line as Capewell. He's got him with the assistance of Khan Pereira and James Fisher-Harris. A 33-metre gain. Tackle 5. Walker's on the left. He goes to the air off his left boot. Tuipiki's got to get on his bike. He goes up above them before he's taken there by Johnston. And he'll play it 21 away from his own line. 13 to play in the second half. 32-26. The Warriors lead South Sydney as they go for a run through Halasima. Cooper Johns is down on the touchline.
2: Yeah, starting to wrestle back a lot of momentum here, the South Sydney Rabbitohs. The Warriors under a heap of pressure and assault from particularly this left edge of the Rabbitohs. They need to just get back into some field position and start to put some more pressure on the Rabbits if they want to hold on to this lead.
0: Here's Barnett running the ball up over the halfway line. Cooper Johns on the touchline. Mark Levy and Darryl Broman in the commentary box. It goes to the left. Chanel Harris DeVita gets a high kick. Downfield it goes. Campbell Graham plants the feet before he's taken there. Over on that far side by Eremiah Toava. Jack Whiten picks it up from dummy half. He's put down 20 away from his own line. 12 and a half to play. 32 to 26. Warriors lead South Sydney on the BP scoreboard. forward. Here's Dufty now. He's crawling his way towards the 30. Right of centre field, he'll play the ball back. Brandon Smith goes away to Totola. Totola running onto the football. He gets to within 8 metres of the halfway line. Tackle forces, the referee is Smith. Comes back to the left this time. Murray goes out the back to Bud Sullivan. Now into Walker. Walker nearly sliced through. Oh, good tackle made by Hanson. They play the ball back on tackle 5. As Kolomatangi goes to the right, Bud Sullivan standing in the middle of the park. He gets a kick away. Downfield it goes, taken by Tuapiki. Runs the ball over the 10 towards the 20. Brandon Smith's got him. Good tackle made by the number 9. Oh, the cheese has got him, Darryl.
1: It's almost inspirational, Levy. I mean, he's come up there. Fafita's lifted as well. In fact, they've all lifted, the Bunnies. They were getting overrun about 20 minutes ago. Not now, they're not, because they're on top here.
0: I know they call him the block of cheese, but that was a camembert performance.
1: Yeah.
0: Here's a run this time from Laban. Up over the 30-metre line. He'll play at 31 away from his own line. 11 minutes to play, 32-26. Warriors lead South Sydney on the BP scoreboard. The Tui's clock, 11 to play. Tackle 4. Warriors have got a 10 shy of the halfway line. As Fisher-Harris goes to Hanson, pops the pass away, Laban. Now to Halasima. Halasima up the halfway. Tried to wrestle his way past the Talis Duncan. He's got him. Plays it back, tackle 5. It goes away from Hanson. Now to Chanel Harris-DeVita. He puts the bomb up. It goes to the middle of the park. It's going to be allowed to bounce. It bounces in the hands. Harris-DeVita. He got the pass away. Laban's there. Laban for the line. He's over try. He scores. The Warriors are in. They lead now. 36-26 with a kick to come.
1: Levy. Harvey Norman replay just shows it just takes all the momentum out of the Bunnies there. And purely and simply because, as we've seen in the game, particularly this year, once a bomb goes up, and they've scored a lot of points off bombs, the Warriors, no one tries to catch it. The ball goes in the air. There's a great chase here. I think it's from the front rower. But it bounces. Sullivan lets it bounce. It goes back to Harris-DeVita. He gets the ball on the outside to Laban. He's going to score easily there. Gets the ball. Coming across in cover defence is the winger there in Campbell Graham. He can't get to him. I mean, the kick was beautiful. Laban backing up there. He could find the line too, this young bloke. Both back rowers, or if it's classified, Halasima as a back rower, they both can score tries, and he's got one here, and that probably puts them to bed here, the Bunnies.
0: Still 10 to go, 36-26. Warriors leading South Sydney with a kick to come. Cooper Johns down on the touchline.
2: Well, he didn't hit it like he wanted it to. Just landed in an awkward position. Dufty wasn't sure whether to try to catch it on the full or not. And then the golden rule, don't let the ball bounce in key moments. Harris-DeVita ends up with it, finds his outside man, and a nice little nail in the coffin there, you'd think, for the Warriors. Although there is still a little bit of time here, knowing this attacking outfit of the Rabbitohs, they might be able to jag a couple of tries.
0: So Tuapiki lining up this, an important kick, moves in. He strikes it towards the upright. It looks good off the boot. Oh, it looks good. All right, he's kicked the goal. 38-26, Warriors lead South Sydney. 9.5 to play in the second half. And if the next game's anything like this one, we're going to get in for, as you said earlier, Darryl, a great Saturday night of rugby league.
1: Oh, no doubt, Levy. It's a great Saturday night. That's a good work, bit of work from Harris-DeVita there. He's done exceptionally well. His kicking game tonight has probably led to, what, 3 tries, you reckon? Yeah. I don't know. But, gee, that's a great kick, great snatch. He got it. He pirouetted, threw a beautifully weighted pass to Laban, and he did the rest.
0: So here's the restart from the boot of Dufty. A deep kick down towards the northern end of the ground, taken by Harris-DeVita, and James Fisher-Harris is going to bring the ball back. He's put to the ground, 11 away from his own goal line. So 9 minutes to play, 38-26. Warriors lead South Sydney. Aaron Clark steaming onto the ball. He's put down 21 away from his own line. Healy dummy half. They go to the left this time. He goes for a run, taken there down low by David Fifita, up top Bud Sullivan. 30 away from his own line. They send the pass away to Barnett. He runs straight up the middle of the park. He'll be put down 9 metres short of the halfway line. He'll play it back now, big Mitch Barnett. Healy goes away to Tuapiki. Tuapiki tried to find an opening. It closed up alongside Murray and Keon Kolomatangi. 3 inside South Sydney territory. Tackle 5. Harris-DeVita goes to the air. A big high kick downfield. They've been attacking Campbell Graham all night, but he held onto it this time. Oh, he's grabbed high there by Jeremiah Tuava. Referee said it was okay. Just inside the eastern touchline. 16 away from his own goal line. Ball goes away to Jack Whiten this time. He's collared there by 3 Warriors defenders. Jeremiah Tuava, Kurt Capel, 2 of them. Bud Sullivan comes comes away now to Fifita. Rushing up off the line is Aaron Clark. He bounced off him. Healy's got him. Oh, geez, did Laban hurt himself? I think he's dislocated a finger. They'll play the ball back now into dummy half. They send it away from Barmazelis. Now away to Walker. On to Dufty. Dufty nearly sliced through. Good tackle made by Hansen. They're 11 metres short of the halfway line. Quick play the ball. It goes to Walker. Cut out ball to Johnston. Back inside. It was a forward pass. Knocked on either way. Yeah, Warriors will get the football, Darryl. Six short of the halfway.
1: Yeah, a bit of panic now coming in here. I mean, they realise time's at the essence. There's just under 8 minutes to go. They're down by 12 points, and they just went the shortest of blindsides there. They had three or four blokes there, the Bunnies, but unfortunately for them, so did the Warriors. And they just... well, they just got squished out of it, to be brutally honest. I mean, he's had a cracking game, Cody Walker, but... so I've got to say, so's Chanel Harris-Tavita. I think at halfback, he's done a wonderful job for the Warriors. He's directed them around the park. His kicking game's been good. It's been a good game, this.
0: I've just seen something extremely disturbing.
1: No.
0: Trent Nikolic and John Stanley, our colleagues, are at the football as a penalty goes to the Warriors.
1: Yes.
0: So John and Trent are at the football.
1: Are they a couple?
0: And guess what John's having for dinner? Sushi. Who goes to the football and has sushi for dinner? That'll yeah, drop the pen.
1: That'll do me. I mean, he's just a toff. Man, he's a battler, isn't he? Isn't he a battler?
0: John Stanley? Oh, he lives in the inner west.
1: Maybe Nikolic has had an impression.
0: No. Nikolic bought hot chips and John Stanley had a go at him. He said, hello, cholesterol. And he's eating sushi. 33 metres away from the South Sydney line. Fisher-Harris running onto the football. He gets to within 23 metres of the South Sydney line. 38-26, Warriors lead Rabbitohs as Mitch Barnett goes for a run. He works the ball towards the 20, plays it right of centre field. Good tackle made there by the Cheese. Healy now's to Harris-Davida, back to Healy. He links up now with Aaron Clark, nearly sliced through. He closed up the gap. Kepi's got him with Brandon Smith over the top. Geez, the Cheese has thrown himself left, right and centre at people. They go to the left. Harris-Davida, quick hands away to Piggy. Out wide it goes. Jeremiah Tuava. Can't Pereira in the corner. They're home and O's now, the Warriors. 42-26. Kick that comes. Six to play. Warriors, they've locked up a top four posse leading into the finals.
1: Oh, Levy, haven't we seen some tries tonight? It's been a try fest. They're coming thick and fast from every side here. But that's a lovely finish there from Can Pereira. I say it every week. I can't believe they let him go. The Gold Coast Titans, because he could score a try, and he's in there. And just having a look to see what try number that is. 15 for the year for him, I think it is. I mean, he's a good player. If there's a try to be scored, he'll score it. A, because he's fast, and B, because he's a good player. And he got the ball. There was a beautiful ball from the outside from Tua Pickie. He's had a cracking game himself. Gets out to Can Pereira. He dives, left hand out, tries, scores in the corner. Great try.
0: They're home now, Cooper Johns.
2: Yeah, they're so classy, their edges, particularly their spine when they connect all together. And it just makes it so much more, you know, it just makes this win so much more enjoyable to see that they've gone through three, you know, season-ending injuries to some of their key men this year. And then you get young halves coming into this side and they do not skip a beat. Like, how connected this team is. They're a real force to be reckoned with coming into these finals.
0: They certainly are, Cooper. Well done.
1: Tell you what, if he keeps kicking the goals, this bloke too, he's hit them beautifully today. He's kicked, I think, 7 from 7 to a pick. He's played well. And there's a tough kick from the eastern side.
0: Darryl, I want you to call it. And show us how it's done.
1: To a picky. Got a little bit of snot coming out his nose here. And here comes. Hits it. It's a beauty. If it's got the legs, it's straight over the black. Got 8 from 8 to a picky. Tane, give me 5.
0: Well done. 44-26. Warriors lead South Sydney. 4.5 minutes to go. You don't need me, Darryl, with calls like that.
1: Yeah, I know.
0: I'll just leave at 5 o'clock.
1: No, I like you to get a boost. You know, a little bit of extra
0: boost.
1: Bit of extra cash.
0: I don't get anything extra. Just part of my deal, bro.
1: A lot of money in
0: just doing my best.
1: Who's your manager?
0: I don't have one, actually. I might need one. I'm not very good at doing all the negotiations.
1: You're going to get chimes?
0: If he wants me. Ball's knocked back there. South Sydney have got it through Dufty. Not that there's anything to negotiate. I think I'm going all right.
1: How long's your contract?
0: Well, I'm a full-time employee, Big D. Hey. Here's Keon Kolomatangi. I've worked here for 19 years.
1: Well, so you should be.
0: So they go left to right into the hands of Brandon Smith. Now to Kepi, and Kepi will take the tackle. 4 minutes left in the second half, 44-26. Warriors lead South Sydney. Now to Sullivan. Ooh, rushing up off the line was Hanson.
1: He went straight to his opposite number there too, and that stifled the left-hand side passing. That was good work.
0: Marmazelis goes to Smith. Now to Murray. Murray's over on the far side, 23 metres away from the goal line. Marmazelis, Smith, goes now to Walker. Walker, good pickup. Takes away now to Dufty. 21 metres away from the Warriors line. They keep coming to the left. Walker drops a kick up high, coming through South Sydney, but Tua picking went up high above them. Delicious, as you like to say.
1: He's had a great game tonight. I've always had my doubts about him, but tonight he has just convinced me he is a good player. He's kicked 8 from 8. His general play's been exceptional. They've got a penalty here to get out of their own area here, the Warriors. It's been a really good performance from them. I think the coach will be happy, except for probably a 20-minute period there in the second half where they look vulnerable. They've hit back, and they've hit back strongly.
0: Just letting Kupino down on the sideline. We're not going to need any interviews at full-time. One of our antennas is broken, so I just don't know whether or not it's going to work if you wander out onto the field. It's been brilliant down on where you are on the sideline, so we won't need any interviews at full time.
1: Aren't we the power station?
0: Well, we are, but one of our antennas isn't powered. Might be running on renewable energy, Darryl. Okay. Here's the ball that goes away to Kurt Nagle.
1: Let's give it to Labor.
0: Now away to Eremiah Tuava. Your man Chris Bowen, he's put us in this mess. 6 short of the halfway line. They'll play the ball back into dummy half. Harris DeVita, now Healy on Harris to Fisher-Harris. It goes through the hands of Fistowers-Smith. Now away on the outside to Pompey. Pompey over the halfway line, over the 40. Lost his footing. He'll play it on the 30 now. 2 minutes 19 remaining in the second half. 44-26, Warriors lead South Sydney. As Hanson throws the ball, goes to ground. Taken on the bounce there by Capewell. Gave the big don't argue on Sullivan. He stands there, Capewell, and he's still going. They can't get him to the ground. 23 metres away from the South Sydney line. Healy sends the pass away. Harris DeVita. Now away to Aaron Clark. He spins in the tackle. Stands there on the 20. Middle of the park, they play the ball back. They go right to left into the hands of Harris DeVita. Now away to Fisher-Harris. Fisher-Harris still going. Kurt Capewell. Ah, oh, he had the man outside him, Eremiah Tuava. Oh, he's bombed a try there, Kurt. I think he knows it too, Darryl.
1: He does. He doesn't need to be told. He knows he stuffed that up. I mean, I think that's pure fatigue from him there. He just needed to pass on the outside. Once again, the captain just ran straight. Oh, I don't know why he dummied there. He needed to pass on the outside. Yeah. Couldn't get it out there. But that's not too bad. It's not going to cost them anything here. So only a minute 20 to go here, Levy.
0: Who are your three players in the running for the player of the match, Darryl?
1: I'm going to go Tane Tuipiki, Chanel Harris, Tevita and Cody Walker.
0: Tane Tuipiki, Chanel Harris, Tevita, Cody Walker. First three callers through right now. 1-300-722-873. 1-300-722-873. And the winner who has the player of the match will get the Sonali Sports Limited Upper as Tane Tuipiki takes a beautiful ball off the bounce and steams onto it and gets to halfway. He plays it back with 50 seconds remaining. Mitch Barnett, Hanson links up now with Halasima, and he'll play it 6 inside Rabbitohs territory. 45 seconds left, tackle 2. Vimauga's come back onto the field. Ball is played. Hanson goes to Stowers-Smith. He looks different without the strapping around his head. They come back to the right this time. Chanel Harris-DeVita, Aaron Clark, Vimauga. Goes into the line, spins in the tackle, still going by Malga.
1: He's a good player, Levy. They've got some really good big forwards, the Warriors. Good players, a lot of them.
0: So 20 seconds remaining. Chanel Harris-DeVita onto Aaron Clark. Aaron Clark skips into the tackle, and he'll play the ball back on tackle 5. So 10 seconds remaining. Healy goes to Harris-DeVita. Now back to Hanson. Oh, Woombop, has he kicked it? I think he has.
1: Yep.
0: He certainly has. Sing it with me, Cooper and Darryl. Hanson's got the field goal. Well done. 45-26. Warriors are going to beat South Sydney. No, no, wrong song.
1: Oh, sorry.
0: Full time. The Warriors have cemented a spot in the top 4. They've beaten South Sydney by 45 points to 26. And Cooper Johns, we'll get a comment from you. They were too good in the end. South Sydney came back at them, but the Warriors, they showed their class.
2: Yeah, they were just way too good tonight, the Wires, from the first half, and they've just bled straight into the second half. Their forward pack, and particularly their bench when they come on, the injection of life and the X factor they have, the Wires are the real deal this year, and it's exciting to see what they're going to do going into this final series.
0: Yeah,
1: maybe
0: absolutely.
1: That field goal has put them at the top of the ladder.
0: Wow.
1: 1 point ahead of the Panthers they are.
0: Wow. Cooper, well done today, mate. We'll catch you next week.
2: Love you, boys. Love you so much.
0: It's see you, buddy.
1: For you.
0: Cooper Johns, delicious performance from Cooper.
1: Scrumptious.
0: I don't know where that came from tonight from you.
1: No, just ABC. I've heard
0: the only person I've heard use that is Bruce McAvain.
1: No, there's a bloke on the ABC uses it. I can't remember who it is, but
0: fair
1: he's
0: enough.
1: Been there for 100 years.
0: You've been brilliant today too, Daryl.
1: I agree, thank you.
0: Quick comment on this game before we go.
1: Mate, it was a nice hit out there for the Warriors. They always look to be in control, but when it got to 32-26, I think there was a few worries there. He decided to throw Aaron Clark back out there, and I think he made a bit of difference, but they were good. They were good tonight, and they'll be happy with that performance.
0: You got a Macca's well-played moment?
1: Oh, geez, it's hard to say.
0: I'll put you on the spot.
1: I'm going to give overall to Tane Tuipiki, basically because he's kicked 8 from 8. And I thought tonight he looked like he felt like he belonged there at fullback. And I thought tonight he was really, really good. I know he's in the top three, but I just think overall his calmness under pressure, he caught everything that came his way and he kicked 8 from 8. That's my moment.
0: So Michael from Bass Hill went with Chanel Harris-DeVita, Sam from Barara, Tane Tuipiki, Brendan from Lethbridge Park, Cody Walker. Who's your man of the match?
1: I'm going to go with Chanel Harris-DeVita because his kicking game was really good tonight. Led to a number of tries, and I thought he just directed them around the park really well. He did a good job.
0: All right, Michael from Bass Hill, you've won the limited edition Sonali Sports jumper or jersey for the 40th year of the continuous call team. 3 points Harris-DeVita in the Jack of All Trades Player of the Year award for Jack Daniels. 2 points to Cody Walker and 1 point to Tane Tuipiki. Full time here, a strong win again to the Warriors. They've beaten the Rabbitohs in the end after 80 minutes by 45 points to 26. Earlier, of course, we had the victory go the way of Manly over Newcastle by 44 points to 24. Daryl, we'll hear you tomorrow. Thank you, Big D.
1: See you, Lee. Have a nice day tomorrow.
0: You too, buddy. And, of course, Cooper will be back with us next weekend. But don't go anywhere. Up next, we've got St George Illawarra taking on Canterbury at Allianz Stadium with Mike Pearsall and Josh Morris. Full time here, though, at Accor Stadium. As we say goodnight to you, and I'll be back with you, of course, at 9 o'clock on Monday. The Warriors over South Sydney by 45 points to 26.
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23: Now away, and no one's going to stop him, and he runs 60 metres. 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
24: Oh, I think he'll be wrapped with this young fella. 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He's come up with some great tackles in defence.
12: The continuous Colt team, thanks to McDonald's, Harvey Norman, Aria Homes, Tui's New, Brighton's Lawyers, Sonali, Arrow Transport, your local club, Power Bay, NRMA Insurance, Jack Daniels, BP, Ducks Hot Water, Ram Trucks and Lowe's.
23: And we've got a ball game, Josh Morris.
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0: kicks early on third into the in-goal area. Can they get their currents there?
1: And now, live right across Australia, Mike Pearsall.
0: Yes, good evening, everyone, and welcome back to the Continuous Call team on a Saturday night. Mike Pearsall and Josh Morris with you tonight, thanks to Maccas, ahead of the Round 25 battle between the St. George Illawarra Dragons and the Canterbury Bulldogs at Allianz Stadium. An intriguing one tonight, with the Bulldogs still a mathematical chance of making the top eight, but that might not be the case in 80 minutes' time if they don't get the victory tonight. They take on the last-place Dragons, but a much improved Dragons side, which is coming into this one full of confidence following back-to-back wins. We'd love to hear from you tonight. 0460 873 873 is that text line. You can email in at 2gb.com or 4bc.com.au. Let us know where in the world you're listening from tonight. Recapping today's action before we get stuck into this one, the Manly Seagulls upset the Newcastle Knights to put an end to their top four hopes. The Seagulls winning 44-24 up in the Hunter. And as you just heard with Mark Levy and the boys out at a Coors Stadium, the Warriors staying in the hunt for the minor premiership with a 45-26 win over the South Sydney Rabbitohs. Well, our loyal listeners will be well aware of this already, but it's a big weekend for the man joining me in the Harvey Norman Interactive Studio, because tomorrow his brother Brett turns 40. Josh Morris, a very good evening to you.
2: Yeah, the younger brother turns 40 tomorrow. Good evening, Mike. Good evening, our listeners. Yes, it's officially my last night in my 30s.
0: Oh, so how do you feel?
2: Old. No, I feel pretty good, actually. I feel like I've worked pretty hard the last 6 months to get myself in some pretty good shape. And, I'm going to go out with a couple of mates tomorrow and let my hair down a little bit. I've got breakfast already organised with the wife and kids, and then drop them off at home and spend some time with friends and family. I've got a couple of my brothers coming up from Kiama, so should be a good day. But I'd be happier if the doggies get the win tonight.
0: I think you mentioned you packed and unpacked the dishwasher about four times today, just getting the ahead of things before you go away over the house for a couple of days.
2: Well, I know Monday I'm not going to be in too much shape to do much housework, so mowed the lawns, washed the cars.
0: Pay it forward.
2: Did about five or six loads of washing, unpacked and packed the dishwasher, everything I could do to make sure that on Monday I can just put the feet up and relax. But I'm looking forward to it. But I'm looking forward to this game as well. I think we've got the game of the match. The Doggies, who were absolutely horrendous last week against South Sydney. It was probably the worst game that they've played all year in terms of what was on the line. But they get a shot tonight to try and get themselves a win and keep a slim finals chance alive. And for the Dragons, they've been trending up ever since Dean Young got named head coach. And now they have the opportunity to permanently derail the Dogs' season. I think there'll be Dragons fans out there hoping and praying that the boys can get the job done, get three in a row, and send Canterbury packing.
0: Our team news tonight for the Dragons. Big news during the week. Emre Guler has been granted an immediate release from the club to head to the English Super League. So Toby Couchman will start at prop in jumper 15. That'll be fun, with his brother Ryan in jumper 13. Blake Laurie joins the bench in jersey 20. For the Bulldogs, Inari Tuala is out with a knee injury. Jonathan Sua starts on the wing in jumper 22. J-Boss, we sort of just mentioned it there in the opener. The Bulldogs' top eight hopes on the line tonight. It felt like last week's game against South Sydney was huge, because South was sort of in a similar position to the Bulldogs. They're obviously just about home and hose. They've just gone down to the Warriors, but it looks like South will be there. For the Bulldogs tonight, I think it really is. This is, you know, it's do or die.
2: It certainly is, and they looked off from pretty much the outset, the Dogs last week. I remember their first set just looked like it had no direction at all, and it didn't get much better from there on in. But South Sydney, they went to them and gave it to them defensively. So if St. George have really good line speed and good first contact, they can trouble the Doggies. But I saw a stat earlier, Viliami Kikau talking to one of the reporters from Nine. He has won 10 from 10 against the Dragons. Never lost.
0: Gee, that's a good
2: start. So I'm thinking that he knows how to beat them, and he'll pass that on to the boys tonight.
0: You hope so. Respectfully to the Dragons and their fans, the last place side, you'd hope they know how to, they can just get through and do what they have to do to get the victory tonight. But they have been much better the last few weeks, haven't they? The Dragons, back-to-back wins for the first time this season. And I think I read in our extraordinary executive producer, Andrew Lucas, had in the notes here, it'll be their first time they win three straight games in 4 years, I think it is, if they can win tonight. Or 3 years, I beg your pardon. So for the Dragons, they've been pretty good the last few weeks and they've got it all to play for tonight with nothing to lose, really.
2: Yeah, and look, they've showed a lot of promise, haven't they? And, you know, Dean Young's, he's been giving them a chance as well. King Tongi has come into the side. Loco Junior Pacifica Tonga, he's come into the side playing more minutes and they're looking good. And, you know, we've spoken about the Couchman twins, Hamish Stewart, Dylan Egan, these types of blokes all year that have just toiled away. And, you know, they will want to finish the season on a positive note and head into the preseason with all these new signings coming along. Like, the future is bright for the Dragons. Yep. And if they can get a couple more wins on the way out, well, then it sets them up for a big preseason.
0: All to play for tonight for the Canterbury Bulldogs. We'd love to hear from Doggies fans out there. 0460 873 873. 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Click on that feedback icon. Any Red V fans as well, I'd love to hear from you tonight on the continuous call team. A couple of texts coming in early. Freddie from Ipswich says, have a great call, guys, and happy birthday, Josh. Bulldogs to win tonight. Tiffy listening in from Melbourne in South Morang in Victoria. Tiffy, one of our regular listeners, happy birthday tomorrow, Josh. Hope you have fun. And the boys from Gellenbar Mine, they're at it again. Bushy's texted in. A big shout out to Dave Rapley for his birthday today, which I swear is his 15th birthday this year. Yep. He bowled out Ricky Ponting, middle stump back in the day. He's a top bloke. Didn't he hit Warney for six last week?
2: Yeah, he hit Warney for six last week. Tell you what, he's playing Test cricket, is he? Who's he playing Test cricket for, old Dave Rapley?
0: Jeez.
2: Hey?
0: Oh, well, happy birthday to you, Dave. I hope it was as good as the other 13 you've had in the last couple of months.
2: Don't let a lie get in the way of a good story. There's plenty of GST from those boys at Gellenbar Mine there.
0: 0460 873 873. Well, the Bulldogs running out onto Allianz Stadium now ahead of kickoff. We'll run you through the teams tonight. Connor Tracy lining up at fullback, Jacob Carraz and Jonathan Sua on the wings, Matty Burton and Bronson Cherry in the centres. Stephen Crichton is the skipper alongside Lockie Galvin in the halves, Max King and Leo Thompson up front at front row, Bailey Haywood the hooker, Viliami Kikau and Jacob Preston. Their star back rowers on the edges tonight. Jamin Salmon in the 13 jersey. On the bench, Kurt Mann, Josh Curran, Harry Hayes, Aleko Lasimi-Jones, Jake Turpin and Sean O'Sullivan. They are coached by Cameron Seraldo. The home side tonight, St. George and Illawarra Dragons. At fullback tonight, an impressive game last week in the number one jersey, Daniel Atkinson. On the wings, Matthew Feeney and Tyrell Sloan. In the centres, Moses Sully, Valentine Holmes. In the halves, Lycan King Tongia partners Kyle Flanagan. Loco Junior Pacific Tonga up front with Toby Couchman. Jacob Little is the hooker. The back rowers, the young guns, Dylan Egan and Hamish Stewart. At lock forward, Ryan Couchman on the bench tonight. Captain Damian Cook, Jacob Halangahu, Jacob Webster, Setu Tu, Josh Kerr and Blake Laurie. And they are coached, of course, by Dean Young. The referee tonight is Liam Kennedy, Chris Butler, the senior review official, and the touchies John Stone and Tyson Bro. We are going to have a moment of silence before kickoff for the passing of Dragons legend Billy Smith. So we'll take you very, very shortly to the coverage there at Allianz Stadium. The moment of silence coming up for Dragons legend Billy Smith. I'm sure a lot of our older listeners would have seen Billy play and would have a lot to say about the Red V great there. So a moment of silence coming very, very shortly before kickoff. Played 234 first grade games for St. George. He was a member of four consecutive premiership winning teams during the 60s. And we'll cross to that moment silence now.
3: Join us in remembering one of the greatest players ever to wear the Red V Dragon 385, Billy Smith. Billy played 234 first grade games for St. George and was a member of four consecutive premiership winning teams from 1963 to 1966. A champion halfback, Australian captain and Rugby League Hall of Famer, Billy's toughness, skill and competitive spirit made him one of the defining players of the golden era of the Dragons. His contribution to this club and to the game of rugby league will never be forgotten. We extend our deepest sympathies to Billy's family, friends, former teammates, and all who knew him. Please stand if you are able and join us in a moment of applause as we honour the life and legacy.

0: Tipping the Doggies in this one. My first try scorer, I'm going to go to Jonathan Sewer. My player to deliver tonight, and he's been in the news this week about contracts, Jacob Preston for the
1: Presto.
0: Doggies. Bold prediction. We saw Golden Point in Vegas. I think we're going there again tonight.
1: I reckon
0: I'm going Golden Point in a thriller.
1: How good. Well, let's hope so. We've had a couple of screamers on a Saturday night, me and you, J-Moz, here on the Continuous Call team. Let's hope tonight delivers again. All set for kickoff at Allianz Stadium. There's the whistle from Liam Kennedy, and it's the Dragons kicking off to the southern end of the ground. Fielded there and brought back by Leo Thompson for the Dogs. Straight back into Pacific. A couple of Dragons defenders. Couchman in there as well, Ryan Couchman. And he plays his 13 out from his own line. Right-hand side. And there's the carry there coming off his own line, off his own 10-metre line there. Jonathan Sewer for the Bulldogs with a big afro. Now it's away for the Bulldogs, up and over their 20-metre line. They're put down 24 out centre of the park. Dragons with some good defence early doors here as Salmon takes a carry, and he's put it on his back. Good tackle there from Stewart. In there as well was King Tongia. Left-hand side they come. Tracy's putting his back as well, centre of the park. Fifth tackle here for the Bulldogs, and they're 35 out from their own line. Hayward goes to Galvin on last. He kicks downfield on the right foot. And he's going to find some space here. Not a lot of urgency from the Dragons, from Sloan to get back to it. Oh, coming through. Burton tried to take the ball in a contest with Atkinson. It's been knocked back towards the Dragons line, and Val Holmes gets to it. And, gee, not a lot of urgency from Tyrell Sloan there on last tackle, J-Moz.
0: That was horrendous, letting the ball bounce. They almost give away a try there. From the moment that kick went up, there were three Dragons jerseys, and not one of them wanted the ball. So not a good start there from the Dragons. Defensively, though, very strong, only conceding 27 metres in that opening set, and now they're on their roll now. Play four with Couchman.
1: Yeah, Couchman, oh, he's put the ball down, Ryan Couchman. Nine short of halfway. And look at the Bulldogs boys getting around it there. Viliami Kikau in there, Salmon as well. And they're up and about for this one. Nil all the score, thanks to BP. And just under 2 minutes gone on the 2 clock as we see that Harvey Norman replay. Great tackle there from Salmon to knock that ball free.
0: Yeah, just got underneath the ball there and hit on the point of it. Spills it out there and has not been a good start for the Dragons. Letting the ball bounce, almost conceding a try. And now error, play four. So the Doggies, they have a scrum centre of the field, 40 metres out from the Dragons' try line.
1: Galvin to feed this. Looks over his shoulder on the right-hand side, but it goes to Hayward, who plucks it out at lock and just gives it off to Bronson Sherry back into the side. Of course, Sonari Tuala's out. A couple of backline figures out for the Bulldogs at the moment with injury. Hayward to the right-hand side finds Thompson, and Thompson just tries to push and burrow his way towards the Dragons' try line. He'll play this 26 out from the line. They go short to Viliami Kikau, who just punches behind the mark as we get a quick play the ball here. Hayward back to the right-hand side. Salmon out the back. Galvin, short ball to Preston. And Preston's hitting a good tackle there by King Tongia. Stop nine short of the line. Stewart in there as well, helping him. Here's King now, out the back to Galvin. Oh, short ball, Viliami Kikau. And he's chopped down in a good tackle there by Flanagan. Pacific Tonga was there too. Three tackles gone. Hayward goes short to King. Not the play. He's going to settle this one. Play it 2 metres out from the left-hand upright. King plays it back. Hayward goes deep to Galvin. Out the back to Tracy. They're scrambling the Dragons, and it's a good tackle there from King Tongia, who just takes Tracy around the legs. Last tackle here, Galvin. Kicks back towards that right side. He's trying to find Carraz. Well, I think it's been hit by a Dragons play here by Sloan. No, it's been taken over the line by Carraz. So be a change over Dragons ball. Nil all the score. 3.5 gone on the 2 clock.
0: Yeah, a bit of a weird one there. Lockie Galvin, not much space. Tried to kick it back to Carraz, but wasn't a great kick. Val Holmes was already set there, and he had to try and go around him. Couldn't get the ball, and then batted it out. So, you know, Dragons get away with that one, but Kikau went very, very close. As we see a nice strong carry here from Finay. He'll play the ball 20 metres out centre field. Play two.
1: Now Holmes takes it up. Holmes hitting a good tackle and put on his back there. Salmon, Preston and Hayward in there. Plays it just short of the 30-metre line as one of the Couchmans takes it up, Ryan. He's tackled there by King and Preston. 5 metres short of the 40-metre line. Here's the other Couchman now. Getting up and towards halfway, and he's put down just short of the centre stripe there. Last tackle coming up here for the Dragons. They go to the right-hand side, deep to Flanagan. He kicks downfield off the right foot. It's a wobbly old thing, but Tracy does a good job to get it and takes it about 30 metres out from his line and just puts his head down and runs straight back at Dylan Egan. That's a good carry there from the Canterbury fullback. Plenty of intent in that one. Here's another good body, good carry there from John.

0: Jonathan Sua, the Bulldogs winger, and he plays at 13 short of halfway. His opposite winger now, Karaz, he takes a carry towards the middle of the park. Ryan Couchman in there, as are the two back rowers in Stewart and Egan as well. Hayward jumps out to the right and finds King, and he makes it over halfway on four tackle for the Bulldogs. Nil all the score thanks to BP. Saturday night here on the continuous call team. The Bulldogs shift to the left-hand side. Galvin with a little show and go there, and he's pulled down there by Couchman and Egan as well. So left-hand side, they go to Crichton on last. He goes high into the northwestern corner, and Atkinson gets across to it. Takes a good cake. Well, Sewer's done a great job there to hold him up when they try and get him back into the in-goal area, but eventually finds the grass there, Atkinson. As Finau takes it up, they're going to have to come off their own 10-metre line, Jay Moss.
1: Yeah, it's a great set there from the Doggies. It started with Connor Tracy, just pinned the ears back and went straight at the Dragons. I've got to say, I'd be careful if I'm Moses Suli of jamming too hard out the back. He went way past the ball, and if they could have found an out ball to Viliami Kikau, probably breaks the tackle and makes a line break. So they just need to be careful defensively, but at the moment the Dogs are winning that territory battle.
0: Ryan Couchman plays at 30 out from the Dragons line. Just 26 metres made on that set. So they're kicking inside their 30. And what a great kick. Finds space in between Tracy and Sewer there. Couple of bounces before Tracy picks it up on his own 10-metre line and brings it back to his 20-metre line before being put down by Toby Couchman and Dylan Egan. So nil all the score here on the continuous call team. That thanks to BP. 6 minutes gone on the 2 East clock on a Saturday night. And we do it, of course, thanks to Macca's, live from the Harvey Norman Interactive Studios. The Bulldogs shift. There's Galvin to Burton. Burton tries to take on Holmes, but the former Queensland Origin star is up to the task and pulls him down. 9 in from that eastern touchline. Now Karaz takes a carry, and he works his way back towards halfway. A good run there from Jacob Karaz. He's 4 short of halfway. They shift to the left-hand side now, and Salmon throws a dummy and goes himself. Plenty of post-contact metres. The Bulldogs forwards looking good here in the contest. 51 metres made on that set. And it comes to Galvin, who kicks on last. 39 out from the Dragons' line. And they're going to test out Sloan here. Oh, Burton's gone up for it again. He knocks it forward into the Dragons' in-goal. Atkinson picks it up, but there'll be no advantage from the Bulldogs knock-on. Well, plenty of early intent, Jay Moss, from Matty Burton contesting these kicks.
1: Yeah, he's been doing it all year, and when he's particularly when he's gone to the centres and he hasn't been kicking. And if you notice tonight, he's playing on the right side. He's been on the left, but Bronson Cherry, they've decided, is better suited on the left side there. So you could see when he first had his run there, when they gave him early ball, it just looked a bit awkward. The fend that he threw out to Valentine Holmes, he's just got to get used to playing on that right edge again. But he's going up and contesting everything. So if he keeps trying that, he'll come away with one eventually.
0: 7.5 minutes gone on the 2 East clock in the first half. Nil all the score thanks to BP. It's the Dragons hosting the Bulldogs at Allianz Stadium. As the Dragons go down the right-hand side, they go to Sully, who beats the tackle there. The first tackle, I think it was Crichton who fell off, but he's wrapped up there by Jonathan Sua. 9 short of halfway, a couple metres in from the western touchline. He's very slow back to his feet here, Sully. I don't know if there was high contact. We'll have a look on the Harvey Norman replay.
1: Yeah, I missed it. I missed it here. Harvey Norman replay. Oh, is it a hip drop?
0: Oh, that is a hip drop there, I think, from Sua. He's fallen right on the back of the legs there.
1: We've seen a couple this week, and they've gone to the bin for them, particularly in today's game, in the Manly Knights game. We saw a Knights player go, Dom Young it was, that went off for 10 minutes. So referee Liam Kennedy's calling over.
2: There's a rotation. The body weight lands on the ankle. Elevated risk of injury on report in the bin.
0: Well, a great start for the Bulldogs in the opening 8 minutes, but Jonathan Sua will spend the next 10 in the sin bin for a hip drop tackle. And that's going to square things up here for the Dragons, who've been a little off the pace to start this game. And they'll now have a man advantage for the next 10 minutes. But as we said, J-Moz, they've been coming down on this. The last couple of weeks particularly, you just can't be doing that.
1: Yeah, he needed to try and lower his body rather than his hips and get his arms wrapped around those legs rather than dropping. But the Doggies, they're under pressure now. They'll have him back with 22 minutes remaining on the clock.
0: King Tonga goes to Pasifiki Tonga on the left-hand side on second tackle for the Dragons. Back to the centre of the park now. Flanagan deep to Atkinson, but Bailey Hayward read it like a book and just rushed up and chopped down the Dragons' fullback where he stood. Right-hand side they come. Flanagan, Sully. Sully takes on Crichton. Well, he's beat Crichton again there, and he's wrapped up there by Bronson Sherry. Four tackles gone here for the Dragons. Egan goes out the back to Flanagan, back towards the middle of the park. Little, King Tonga, short ball to Stewart. And that's a good run there from Stewart. He'll play this on last, 25 out from the Bulldogs line. They go left-hand side. King Tonga kicks high. Here coming through is Sloan. Sloan goes up, knocks it back towards the Dragons try line. It's picked up by Little, trying to keep it alive. But that's great scramble defence by the Bulldogs, and they force the error. And it'll be a changeover, 10 out from the Bulldogs line. That was great scramble there from the Doggies.
1: Yeah, that was great scramble. And Bailey Hayward, very, very smart there. He got to Jacob Little there, and Little tried to offload the ball. And in doing so, he was able to knock the ball out and create the knock-on there. But I still don't understand this rule where going and contesting in the air, because that was definitely played at with one hand. And we've seen that in the previous week get penalised.
0: I was just thinking, I don't understand.
1: Why would you change the rule again 2 weeks before the finals? I just don't get it.
0: I don't know why it would be a penalty in the first place, but if it is, what's the difference with that and the ones that have been penalised? Anyway, kick downfield from the Bulldogs on last tackle. It's fielded by Sloan. 15 out from his own line. Throws a long right-hand pass to Atkinson towards the middle of the field. He puts on probably the worst in an away you've ever seen on Viliami Kikau.
1: He did not want to get tackled by Kikau, and he runs into someone who's just as big in Crichton.
0: He got absolutely collared by Crichton, and that was the slowest in an away I've ever seen from Daniel Atkinson. Now it's with Egan onto the right edge and tries to go at Hayward, and King's in there to help. He's hooker on third tackle. Left-hand side, they come towards the middle of the park. King Tonga out the back to Atkinson. Through the hands, Holmes. Holmes finds Sloan. Sloan's down the eastern touchline. He kicks ahead, Sloan. This will be one of the great tries if he can regather. Matty Burton comes back. Oh, Jacob Carras is there to save the day. Well, that was some enterprising play from the Dragons, but the Bulldogs get back to shut it down.
1: That is brilliant play by Tyrell Sloan, but even better play from not just Matt Burton, but from Jacob Carras to both get down there and get back and get the ball. I thought that was going to be a try for certain. There were three Dragons players there, but the Bulldogs scramble there with a man down really saves them from conceding the first points of the night.
0: The Bulldogs now playing it through Sherry. 25 short of halfway, and there's six more tackles. So King takes it up. He's going to stand in the tackle there. Little's in there, Egan as well. And he plays it back, 15 short of halfway. Thompson now, he goes at Flanagan and Pacific Tonga. Geez, a hard man to stop. Look at that, just marching towards halfway. 15 metres made on that. 10 of them after contact. Here's Salmon now, another dummy out the back and goes himself. And now the Bulldogs, with a man in the bin and a man down, they are looking the far more dominant side in this set. Preston takes a carry now. And they're 29 away from the Dragons' line, 19 in from the eastern touchline. They're starting to roll through the middle here, the Doggies. Salmon out the back to Galvin, who kicks early on fourth. Crichton's coming through. He's taken out, but it doesn't matter because Bronson Sherry is there. There's our first try for the night at Allianz Stadium. Bronson Sherry scores, and against the run of play, with a man in the sin bin, the Bulldogs strike first.
1: Yes, and he is our first try scorer for Repco. Repco's got the biggest range of parts in store. Repco gets you going. Bronson Cherry, as we go to the Harvey Norman replay, we see here it goes out the back. Lockie Galvin just kicks it straight away. Stephen Crichton gets knocked out of the way, but in doing so, the centre and the winger for the Dragons take out each other. And that just gives Bronson Cherry a free run to the ball. The ball bounces up nicely for him. And what's even better is he improves the position, runs it around to underneath the post. And the Bulldogs go 4-0 up with a man in the bin, with a kick to come and 27 and a half minutes remaining on the twos clock.
0: Bronson Cherry, first try scorer tonight, thanks to Repco. And gee, that was good footy there from the Bulldogs. A man in the bin. Do you think we're going to see some points scored tonight? The Dragons full of confidence, nothing to lose. And the Doggies, well, they need a bounce back after last week, don't they?
1: Yeah, that'll give him a lot of confidence. And particularly Lockie Galvin there. Just saw the space straight away. Saw that the fullback was a bit slow in Atkinson. It's not his preferred position there. But the Doggies, they strike first.
0: Repco's got the biggest range of parts in store. Repco gets you going. That first try, thanks to Repco. And Stephen Crichton now to add the extras from right in front of the post for the Bulldogs. Still with a man in the bin, the Doggies. And they'll soon go up 6-0 on the BP scoreboard with 13 gone on the 2-ish clock. here on the continuous call team. Mike Pearce or Josh Morris live from the Harvey Norman Interactive Studio. We do it, of course, thanks to our great friends at McDonald's. Crichton now right in front of the sticks. Kicking to the northern end of the Allianz Stadium ground. Steps in, left foot strike, right over the black dot. 6 points to nil, the Bulldogs lead the Dragons. You are listening to the continuous call team.
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4: at Lowe's.
0: Yeah, 6-0 the score, thanks to BP. 13 gone on the 2 clock. And the Bulldogs, a man down with Jonathan Sewer in the sin bin, but they've struck first tonight. Lockie Galvin, his 13th try assist of the season, J-Moz, thanks to Jack Daniels. Starting to come into his own, Lachlan Galvin. Is Thompson coming back off the back fence, and he's hitting good, strong contact there by the Dragons. And Thompson gets some help there from Viliami Kikau as they're pushing him back. So he stands in the tackle, plays it 15 out for the line. As Bronson Sherry takes a carry as well. He's just short of the 20-metre line here for the Doggies. Right-hand side, King goes to the line now. And some more good contact there. Pacific Tonga's in there, as is Ryan Couchman. Dylan Egan around the legs for the Dragons. Left-hand side, Hayward comes to big Viliami Kikau. And he's about 13 short of halfway on fourth tackle here. 13 minutes gone on the 2's clock. The Doggies lead 6 points to nil thanks to BP as Jamin Salmon finds some strong contact there from Hamish Stewart and Ryan Couchman. He'll play this 5 short of halfway on last tackle for the Doggies. 40 metres made on the set as Galvin kicks downfield. Right foot kick end over end. And Atkinson gets across to it. Takes it 15 out from his own line. 10 in from touch. And is met in a good strong tackle there from Jacob Preston, who makes that one one-on-one. As we see the clock on Jonathan Sewer's time in the sin bin. 3.5 minutes remaining. So the Bulldogs still a man short for 3.5 more minutes as Fine bumps off Hayward. Rolls in the tackle. Put down 25 out from his own line. Flanagan to the line. Out the back, Atkinson, who tries to take on Crichton. And is put in his back there by Bronson Sherry. 10 metres in from the western touchline. Left-hand side, back towards the middle of the park. They find Couchman. And he's rolled and put in his front. 7 short of halfway. Last tackle here for the Dragons coming up. Right-hand side, it comes to Flanagan. Kicks inside his 40. Downfield with the right boot. And waiting there, just inside his own 20-metre line, is Connor Tracy, who fires a pass over to the right-hand side to Jacob Carraz. And he's put down just shy of the 30-metre line. 6-0 the score. Bulldogs lead the Dragons thanks to BP. 25 minutes left on the 2's clock.
1: Yeah, not the best kick there from Kyle Flanagan. Just went straight down the throat of Connor Tracy. But they need to be a bit better here defensively, the Dragons. The Dogs, they're rolling very nicely. Considering that they got one less player, you'd think that the Dragons would tighten up around the ruck. As we see an error here from Leo Thompson.
0: Well, they were just rolling him in that set, J-Moz, weren't they? And starting to really get some momentum before Thompson coughed up that ball.
1: Yeah, they're certainly making a plan to kick to that right corner and try and trap Atkinson in there. More so likes running to the left, but they're doing a good job of trapping him in there. But I don't think Leo Thompson would be too happy with his efforts at catching the ball there. And they've got another minute and a half with a man down. They need to try and make the most of it in this set and come away with some points.
0: It was great ball playing at the back last week, Atkinson, but you can see he's a bit more limited in his kick returns in terms of his power running as Holmes takes a good carry off the scrum. He's put down 10 short of halfway, 10 in from that eastern touchline. 90 seconds left before Sewer returns to the field for the Bulldogs. And playing it on halfway, Hamish Stewart for the Dragons. Right-hand side they come. And pass goes in front of Kyle Flanagan. It goes to no one. Eventually picked up there by Sully, who just stands in the tackle of Stephen Crichton, trying to rip it off him. But he plays it 3 short of halfway. There's Little. Gets it across to Couchman behind the ruck. Couchman, Ryan Couchman, put down there by Thompson and Preston. King in there as well. Left-hand side, Flanagan out the back. King Tongi up through the hands here. This is better. Holmes tries to take on Burton, and Burton gets him around the ankles there. A good battle between those two centres out on that far side on the eastern side of the ground. Last tackle, King Tongia goes high. Testing out Tracy here. Well, going up for it was Flanagan. He knocks it back towards the Dragons.
4: I think it hits him, so it's just a knock-on.
0: So we're going to have a knock-on off the Bulldogs here. Ruled to be off Connor Tracy.
4: The rules are knock-on. Challenge?
0: Okay. And I wonder if they're considering a challenge here. They are. Harvey Norman captain's challenge.
4: Chris,
5: We have a captain's challenge. Bulldogs are challenging the decision of a knock-on they believe is a disruptor.
1: What we said the first time.
6: It's in the heads of it.
1: So we got the Harvey Norman captain's challenge, Harvey Norman replay.
7: Clear Dragons kick chase. Looking at the right hand of Kyle Flanagan here. This is a genuine contest. He knocks the ball into the head of Connor Tracy. This is the first breach. Can't play on as Max King picks the ball up in an offside position, but the challenge will be successful.
0: Well, there we go. Great challenge there from the Doggies. So they'll get this one back, and we can see Jonathan Sewer waiting to come back into the game.
1: Well, that was a much better kick. At least it got to the fullback, and they were able to challenge it like Matt Burton's been challenging and putting pressure on. So they get a little break here, and now the line speed of the Dragons. They've got to get in the Dogs' faces here, their first contact.
0: Karaz plays at 16 out for the line. He's King now, up and over the 20 for the Doggies. Gee, it's a pretty good return when you've got a man in the bin and you go up 6-0. They've done well. They'll be happy with that period, the Bulldogs, as Preston pokes his nose through in between Holmes and King Tongia. And he plays at 15 short of halfway. Now Hayward jumps down the short side. Oh, he's nearly gone through him. He spotted the markers down. And he was just taken around the ankles there by Stewart. But they got all the momentum now. The Doggies. King through the hands. Galvin finds Billy Kickow. And Kickow just tucks it under and goes himself. Finds a bit of space between Egan and Pacifici Tonga. And he'll play it on last. 30 out from the Dragons line. Galvin goes high. We're going to have a contest here. Crichton tried to get up for it. Atkinson got a clear run to it, but was hit as soon as he caught the ball and spilled it forward. So it's back with the Doggies now. Galvin darting across field. He turns it under for Preston, and Preston's going to take the tackle here. 13 out from the Dragons' line. Can the Bulldogs make it a 10-point lead here? Here's Salmon, goes for the line. Throws a dummy and just tucks it under himself. Salmon, he's going to be held and stand in the tackle. 5 short of the goal line. Hayward left-hand side. Crichton turns it back under for Bronson Sherry, back across to the middle of the field, and he's taken in a good tackle there by Jacob Little for the Dragons. Centre of the park, they go to the right-hand side. Galvin hits Preston short. He's dancing around, gets the offload away to Galvin, and Galvin just looking to link up with a runner here. He sees Kickow coming through, puts an early kick through, but Moses Sully read it, and he's getting through. Oh, Moses Sully's nearly clear now. He gets the ball away. Fine's down the right-hand touchline. What a swing in play. Fine's got Tracy to beat. And Tracy gets across, gets a good bit of contact. He's still going, Fine. And they drag him down 25 out from the line. Dragons right back on the counter-attack here. Left-hand side, King Tongia fires it to the left-hand side. Stewart, oh, it's a terrible pass from Stewart. Holmes just keeps it in the field of play. But it looks like the Doggies are going to be able to regroup and reset here, Chambers. And what a passage of play.
1: Yeah, the kick certainly wasn't on there by Lockie Galvin, but Moses Sully broke the tackle and got Fine away. Great chase by Connor Tracy, but they still have another 2 tackles. They're 20 metres out from the Dogs' goal line.
0: Egan plays it back towards the middle. Here's Couchman. Hits right behind the markers. Hayward and King get him, and he's going to play this 13 short of the left of the Bulldogs try line. Flanagan back on the inside, Pacifici Tonga, and he'll stand and play this 6 short of the goal line, right in front of the black dot. Little to the left-hand side, King Tongia, deep cutout ball there to Holmes, and Holmes, oh, they scrambled well, the Bulldogs right edge defence. They just shut it down, 6-0 the score. Bulldogs lead the Dragons, thanks to BP.
1: Yeah, see, I didn't understand that play foreplay there by Kyle Flanagan to just tip one up and have a hit up there. They should have just played that play on play 4 and then got a kick away on play 5. Instead, they run it on play 5 and the Bulldogs had it covered easily. So need to be a little bit smarter when they get inside that red zone and don't waste tackles on just hit-ups.
0: 2-0, 2 line breaks for the Dragons as opposed to Canterbury 0. Those stats thanks to Jack Daniels. It's a good contest tonight at Allianz Stadium as Viliami Kikau takes him on down the left-hand side. He's brought down by Flanagan and Sully just short of the halfway line, a couple metres short. Back to the middle on 4th. Crichton finds Thompson, and Thompson just goes at Little and Stewart. Gets his way well over the halfway line. He's been impressive tonight, Leo Thompson, in these opening exchanges. Galvin on last goes high downfield, end-over-end kick. Atkinson's underneath it, 6 out from the Dragons' line, and just goes straight back into Matty Burton, who gets him in a good tackle on his back, 10 metres out from the Dragons' line. Now Sloan, who darts across field, tries to find a bit of space, but there's some great line speed here from the Bulldogs, and he only makes 2 metres on the play. Here's Fine now. Oh, a grass-cutting style tackle there from Crichton, who went at the upper leg of Fine and chopped him down pretty quickly. Now Ryan Couchman for the Dragons. He's just short of the 30. Four tackles gone here for the Dragons. They've only made 20 metres as Pacific Tonga makes another seven to that. So he's going to play this 13 short of halfway centre of the field. Last tackle, Flanagan downfield inside the 40. Was taken late there by Viliami Kikau. I wonder if they're going to rule the penalty. No, it's play on, and Connor Tracy brings it back hard. 6-0 the score. Bulldogs lead the Dragons. 18 minutes left on the Tui's clock.
1: And again, still winning that territory battle. They play the ball 30 metres out, whereas the Doggies, they keep putting it on the 10-metre line, and the Dragons have to work it out. They're just trying to get the ball away from Moses Sully and keep it away from him. We know how dangerous he is coming out of his own half, that big body, and they're just trying to get it Atkinson and then trying to get it Sloan and doing a good job of them at the moment, and that's why they're winning that territory battle.
0: Well, they certainly are full tackle. They play it 35 out from the Dragons' line. Oh, Salmon goes to the line. Another show and go, but this time he's coughed it up. And Pacific Tonga gets back there, the young Dragons front rower. He's bumped a couple off and then got an offload away to Atkinson, who juggles it, regathers and fires it across to Moses Sully. So both sides happy to throw the footy around tonight. Bulldogs in a do-or-die match for their finals hopes against the Dragons, and the Red V just hoping to build on their momentum they've picked up over the last couple of weeks. Fine rolled off a good strong tackle there and looks a bit of ginger as he gets up and plays this. Now Sloan, six short of halfway. He'll play it for the Dragons. Left-hand side away for Stewart now, just hitting behind the markers. 6-0 the score. Bulldogs lead the Dragons thanks to BP, and the Dragons into the game now, the number 17, as we see a penalty blown. That's Jacob Webster, and he's taken high by the Doggies, so a great chance here for the Dragons coming up.
1: Yeah, it is a great chance, and they've earned it through just that hard running in that set just then. So Dan Atkinson will kick for touch here, 40 metres out, so you'd imagine that'd be starting their set about 20 metres out. He debuted last week, Jacob Webster, and he's done enough to earn a recall for Dean Young, showing some faith in the young fella.
0: Jamin Salmon put on report for that high contact. Not sure we'll have too much to worry about Jamin Salmon. So playback underway through Sully, who taps at 15 out, and there's that man again, Webster. He's pulled down by Thompson, nine short of the goal line, attacking the Bulldogs line. Flanagan goes short to Toby Couchman, and he's put down six short of the try line. Little looking left-hand side, he goes back to the right. Here's Kingtongia, finds Flanagan. Flanagan throws a loopy ball out to Fine, but it was well read there by Jonathan Tua. I don't think that play was on there for the Dragons. The Bulldogs' left-edge defence had it well covered. Back to the middle now. And here's Egan. He takes it and is put down. Nine short of the goal line by Thompson and Salmon. Four tackles gone here for the Dragons. Ryan Couchman deep to Flanagan. Short ball Stewart. And Stewart tries to get on the outside shoulder of Galvin. Brings him down five short of the line. Fifth tackle here. Comes to Flanagan, who kicks out to this side. Trying to find Moses Sully. Oh, going up for it was Atkinson. I think they've knocked it dead, the Dragons.
1: Yeah, I think Stephen Crichton tries to bat this back, but then it gets a Dragons touch here and goes dead. So it goes for the 20-metre tap. Yeah, it's Atkinson. Could have got a clean catch there. He probably scores a try there. But again, just with the Dragons attack there, Kyle Flanagan threw the ball early. It was a cutout to the winger. As a centre, that's probably the easiest play to defend against, because you play it early and the ball does all the work. You just slide out and make an easy tackle there. So they need to be better with the creativity and try and play at these halves, as we see Jonathan Sewer earn a penalty, a high shot through one of the Couchman twins there. But they need to be a bit more creative with their attack and hit some players short. Like, I'd love to see them either turn Moses Sully back on the inside and get at some of their big middle forwards getting tired now, or just put him on the half and let him try and run over him close to the line.
0: It was Kyle Flanagan who managed to get Jonathan Sewer high on the chin with a shoulder, who's a much bigger man. It's a fair effort there from Kyle Flanagan, as we see, I think, one of the Dragons players. Yeah,
1: it's Webster from that tackle on Jamin Salmon.
0: He's busted his nose open. Plenty of blood coming down the face there of Webster. And he's sent out the back to get that cleaned up. A little bit of towel work from the orange shirt trainer. A bit of spray with water. And that clots the blood up nice and good. You'll be right. 6-0 the score. The Doggies lead the Dragons thanks to BP. 14 and a half minutes remaining on the 2 clock, and that's...
1: That was so close to being a forward pass.
0: Aleko Lasemi-Jones into the game for the Bulldogs. Yeah. Jimmy ran out of that.
1: Well, he
0: that
1: only
0: one,
1: knows one way, and it's 100 miles an hour. Harry. Really impressed by the young fella, and Harry Hayes is on the field now too.
0: So both coaches turn to their bench as we hit the... Galvin out in the back, finds Tracy through the hands. Burton's going to go. Burton in the corner. The Bulldogs extend their lead. What a nice little shift to the right-hand side. And Matty Burton just tucked the ball under. And from 10 metres out, they weren't going to stop him, J-Moz.
1: Yeah, this is brilliant. You have a look at this play on the Harvey Norman replay. Just the way it they play, the speed of this play. It gets on the advantage lines. Quick play the ball. But Jamin Salmon goes in hard. He gets it out the back to Lockie Garvin, who bites in hard at the half. He goes out the back. The centre has to sit on the back rower, which just allows a free run for Matt Burton. The winger slides out. He takes a space, and then he's too big, too strong. 10 metres out. Tyrell Sloan needed to follow his centre in there. Instead, he slides out, and that gives an open passage to Matt Burton, and they make... The Dragons pay with that high shot from Kyle Flanagan. They go 10-0 up with a kick to come with 13 minutes remaining on the 2's clock.
0: It's a great shift to the right-hand side. I mean, both sides have been guilty of making some simple errors in this the opening 30 minutes at Allianz Stadium, but they both looked, I guess in attacking play, both have had their chances. Some great shifts to the ball, J-Moz. The Bulldogs probably look better attacking in the red zone, but the Dragons, we've seen plenty of times, have been willing to throw the ball around from their own half as well. An interesting match tonight, and seeing how it's all playing out. But it's the Bulldogs leading 10 points to nil over the Dragons, thanks to BP and Stephen Crichton. We'll line this one up from just inside the eastern touchline. It's kicked 18 from 20 at Allianz Stadium. It's 90% conversion rate, and he's about 3 metres in from that touchline. 21 out from the Dragons' line. Great side to be kicking on for the left footer. We'll see if he can add the extras here, Stephen Crichton. Steps in, left foot strike, starts good, finishes good. The Bulldogs, they add the extras, 12 points to nil. They lead the Dragons. You are listening on a Saturday night to the Continuous Call team.
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0: So 12-0 the score. The Bulldogs are the opening two tries tonight over the Dragons.
1: Yeah, and what's more important is they're going up by sixes.
0: Yep.
1: Stephen Crichton's got his goal-kicking boots on tonight, going up by 12. Every point is crucial for the Dogs. That for and against isn't good. If they want their chances to play finals, they need to be good with ball in hand, but even better defensively.
0: There's Aleko Lasemi-Jones with the kickoff. Now Sua for the Bulldogs. He plays at 25 out from their line. And there's Harry Hayes as well. He's up to the 30. So the Bulldogs, a good set here. Quick play the ball. Hayward goes to Salmon. And Salmon, oh, well, it looked like there was a Dragons player not paying attention. Here's Salmon into the backfield. Salmon looks for support, but he can't find his man, Preston, on the outside. He's chopped down there by Atkinson. Left, right-hand side they go. Galvin, short ball, Preston. Preston's over for the Doggies. And the Doggies go back-to-back. 16 points to nil. They lead the Dragons with a kick to come, J-Moz. And the Bulldogs, well, it looks like there was an injury to Little there, but they've gone bang, bang to put the Dragons on the ropes.
1: Yeah, that was absolutely bizarre. What has happened to Jacob Little in the play before? Oh, it's. I think he's done his Achilles. I think he has done his Achilles. And Jamin Salmon made a break off the back of it. On the next play, the ball, Milky gets out. He goes to Lockie Galvin there, who just hits Jacob Preston short. And Val Holmes is sitting in a pocket. Hamish Stewart just gets back on side, misses him around the legs. And the Doggies go bang, bang to go 16-0 up with a kick to come with 11 minutes remaining on the 2's clock. But this is not good for Jacob Little. He looks like he has done his Achilles.
0: Yeah, he's being helped from the field now by two trainers, and he's putting very little weight on that.
1: Jeez, I feel if it is his Achilles. He's had a wretched run with injuries. He finally gets you know, starting over Damien Cook. Damien Cook's moving on, and it looks like he's going to be now injured in what could potentially be an Achilles injury, which will rule him out for a lot of next year.
0: Yeah, absolutely. A long-term injury, the Achilles. That injury report, thanks to Dupe Huge Ice Gel, now available in extra strength. Feel it work. Always read the label and follow the directions for use. So Stephen Crichton is about 10 metres to the right-hand side of the uprights, 15 metres out from the goal line, and he can make this an 18-point margin for the Bulldogs. Left foot strike, it's another good one. 18-0 the score. The Doggies lead the Dragons. 10 minutes remaining in the first half. And you are listening to the Continuous Call team.
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6: at Lowe's.
1: Yeah, you just saw on the Harvey Norman replay. And you see it all the time with these Achilles injuries. They get back on side and go to take off, and then they either grab like up the back of their knee or right on their Achilles, because what happens is sometimes it rolls all the way up to behind the knee,
0: and
1: then they have to pull it back down and sew it back in. It's not a pleasant injury.
0: I was going to say, it's one of the more painful ones.
1: Yeah,
0: isn't it,
1: and you saw it happen to Hudson Young earlier this year as well. So I really hope it is not, but early signs indicate that Jacob Little's done his Achilles.
0: Let's hope not, but we'll bring you an update when we have one. Thanks to DP, that injury report. As Tracy plays it for the Doggies, 8 short of halfway. Salmon dances across field and nearly finds a bit of space. Geez, causing him plenty of headaches in the middle there, Jamin Salmon, as it comes across to Galvin on last. High kick, and they're all coming through here. The Doggies, Karaz tries to go up for it. Well, Atkinson got a good take on the ball, and Karaz, he didn't mean to, but just took him awkwardly, and it's going to be a penalty for the Dragons.
1: Yeah, there's no point in arguing on that one, Jacob. You just got it wrong. There was no malice or intent. He does pull out there, but he makes contact and puts him in a dangerous position. It's a penalty every day of the week.
0: Yeah. Contact in the air, dangerous contact, and he's not making any complaints, Jacob Karaz. He knows immediately that's a penalty.
1: I mean, he's put on report. I don't think he'll miss a week for that one. It might be a little fine, but it was certainly not intentional, and we're glad that Atkinson's okay, as we see Jacob Halangahu coming onto the field shortly.
0: On the text line, Rod says, how many times have we heard that, boys? Galvin, short ball to Preston try. Tough to hear being a Tiger supporter. Yeah, I do feel
1: Rod,
0: for you, Rod.
1: Rod, can you give me a score prediction for tomorrow? And you must be happy that they're resting a couple of players for tomorrow.
0: Lyon Couchman plays it. 35 out for the line, centre of the park. King Tongia out the back. Atkinson through the hands. Holmes. And Holmes tries to get outside Burton once more, but Burton up to the task and brings him down 5 in from that eastern touchline. He plays it 30 out from the Doggies line. Cross here. King Tongia goes to Webster. And Webster's hitting a good tackle there from Viliami Kikau. Last tackle coming up here for the Dragons. Cook goes left-hand side. Flanagan, King Tongia through the hands. They've got a number here. Here's Holmes. Holmes got space. Goes back on the inside. It was touched by the Bulldogs. And the Dragons have slid over the line with the ball. I'm not sure if Hamish Stewart. Oh, they've awarded the try.
1: Yeah, they've awarded the try here, Mike. But we're going to have a look here on the Harvey Norman replay, because we saw they made the break down the left side. On the Harvey Norman replay, they go down the short side. They go out the back to King Tongia, who gets the ball to Holmes, who dummies, goes back to the inside. It's knocked down by Galvin. He gets the ball here, Hamish Stewart, but he uses the ground there. So
0: yeah,
1: I think that's going to be a knock-on. The fact that his hands come away from it a little bit and he's using the ground to maintain possession, I think this will go against him, the Dragons, but that's the best that they've looked.
0: Yeah.
1: Going down that little short side there. Holmes has looked sharp against Matty Burton there, but I think they have to take this one away from the Dogs. As you see, his hands do come off it a little bit there. The bottom hand comes off, the top hand comes off. I can't give it personally, but
0: yeah, I think that's got to be knock-on. He's lost. You can see the ball shifting while it's on the grass.
1: If the ball was above the ground, he drops that.
0: Yeah, yeah.
1: So I think taking that into consideration, I just don't think this will be a try.
0: Well, they're having a fair few looks at it, which is, it's a clear knock-on.
1: He bobbles it a couple of times.
0: Well, this will be the fifth or sixth time we're looking at it.
1: But we saw one given last night, which we thought was pretty contentious, the Jermaine Asako try.
0: Yep.
1: So, look, it could go either way, but I don't think this will
5: Chris,
1: be a try.
5: We're just looking for a possible knock-on.
0: Yeah, okay, so sent upstairs now. Chris Butler, the senior review official. And I think they're going to take this off Hamish Stewart.
7: Look at the left hand here of Hamish Stewart, the one that's on the ball at this point. You can see at this point here, the right hand doesn't have possession of the ball. Either does the left hand play through. Now contacts the ground, and Hamish uses that to maintain possession, yep. Which is a knock on in the field of play. We have a decision.
0: Yeah. Great call there from the bunker. Bad luck for the Dragons, because that was some great footy down that left hand side. So score remains 18 points to nil. The Doggies lead the Dragons. That's thanks to BP. 8 minutes remaining on
5: back
0: the two-ish clock.
5: James, come back.
0: So the Doggies will have a scrum feed 10 metres out from their line.
5: Let's go down
0: the centre of the park. Feeded here by Lockie Galvin. As Hayward puts it out to Stephen Crichton. Oh, Crichton's nearly lost that in contact. Oh, there we go. Stephen Crichton's knocked it on play one.
5: Where do you want it?
0: And the Dragons will have another great chance to attack here. An uncharacteristic error there from Stephen Crichton, and they've probably, in some respects, been their worst enemy tonight, the Bulldogs, with these handling errors, J-Moss.
1: Yeah, it was a good tackle there from Fina. He just hit on the ball, similar to what Jamin Salmon did early in the first half, and it bobbles out there, and Stephen Crichton comes up with an error. And while that was taking place, we saw that deep heat injury report. They're saying at the moment it's a calf issue for Jacob Little. So hopefully that is the case and it's not that dreaded Achilles.
0: Yes, but we will not see Little for the rest of the night. He has been ruled out thanks to deep heat.
1: Rod, 30-28 Tigers boys, stay positive. Let's go. That is optimism if I've ever seen it, Rod. Well done.
0: Well done, Rod. So back to this one at Allianz Stadium. Flanagan's put down just 38 out from the Doggies line. King Tongi is short to Webster. Three tackles gone here for the Dragons. There's Cook jumping out of dummy half, causing a bit of trouble. Goes to Atkinson. Atkinson bowls over Hayward and gets stopped 2 metres short of the line by Salmon and kick out. Here's Ryan Coutsman out the back. Flanagan kicks in goals. Oh, it's been touched there by Burden and eventually knocked dead by Connor Tracy. J-Moz wants him to just ground the ball.
1: Just dive on it, Connor. Why do you have to knock the ball dead? If you can get a hand to it, you can dive on it.
0: Does your brother Brett say that at Goose's Cup?
1: I'd imagine he would, because we're twins.
0: Happy birthday to Brett tomorrow.
1: My younger brother.
0: Short drop out here from Stephen Crichton. It looks like a great kick there from Crichton. It goes 10 metres, knocked back by the Dragons, and it ends up in the hands of Kyle Flanagan, but it was a very, very close one there. Now it's with the Dragons through
5: Harry,
0: Josh Kerr.
5: That's not needed, mate.
0: And we've got a penalty from...
5: Late tackle.
1: Harry Harris. Late tackle.
0: Harry Hayes, a late tackle.
1: Harris. he was our weights trainer at the Dogs.
0: Harry Hayes.
1: If you're listening, Harry Harris, g'day. Great man.
0: You never trust a bloke with two first names, but with the same first name twice. Harry Harris. I'm not sure about that one.
1: I wouldn't say that to his face, though.
0: Here's Egan now for the Dragons. Turned under there by Flanagan. He'll play this 8 short of the goal line. Back to the middle of the park. Here's Helen Gahu for the Dragons. So that's 3 off the bench now for the Red... Oh, that's 4 off the bench, I beg your pardon. King Tommy on the left-hand side, out the back. Atkinson goes to Holmes. Holmes is over the line. Can they hold him up? Oh, it's great scramble defence again from the Doggies. Well, they've held up Val Holmes. And now there's a bit of brouhaha between Holmes and Kickow. Kickow's not happy with something that's gone on in the ground there.
5: Really? Just, hey.
0: A few handbags.
1: Yeah, well.
5: Why are you taking the ball? It's not your ball.
0: it's a great question from Liam Kennedy.
1: Well, that's what you do. You try and slow down the play of the ball by taking it off them, and then they have to go and find it. You get your line set. It's a bit of gamesmanship there from Kickow, and Holmes was having none of it, but Val, I'll probably choose someone a bit smaller than the biggest bloke on the field.
0: Yeah, I think I'll be back and kick going that one. Dragons out the right-hand side. Oh, last tackle. Oh, it's a short ball. And it was picked off there by Bronson Sherry. Well, I think Sully was going to score if the pass stuck. And anyway, plays it back now to Hayward. And Hayward's got some space out of dummy half. Hayward's toying with Sully. And he's pulled down 12 short of halfway. Gee, this has been a good first half. Both teams throwing the ball around. Very entertaining between these two sides on a Saturday night.
1: If the pass hits its mark, the Dragons score. But Bronson Cherry got in the passing lane, intercepts it there as we see a shift here. Oh, that's better defence. There we go. Val Holmes on Jacob Preston.
0: They got an early ball to Presto, and he's hit hard by King Tonga and Val Holmes. Now Burton goes down the short side, and he's pulled down on last tackle, 5 metres into Dragons territory. 18-0, the Doggies lead, thanks to BP. As Galvin gets a kick away, it's not a great one. No. Straight there to Atkinson. Five out from his goal line.
1: Well, they passed it to him in five on a 5 metre short side and expected him to come up with a miraculous kick. That wasn't good game management there from the Dogs, and it allowed Atkinson to get the ball and bring it over the 20-metre line. So the Dragons, they're working it out here. That's a nice, strong carry there for Moses Sully. He needs to get more involved in the game, Sully. He is so hard to bring down and gets quick play the balls all the time.
0: Shift here from the Dragons. Atkinson, tried to pass it out to Val Holmes. Holmes was away, and it's picked up now by Matty Burton. And Burton's going to run 40 metres untouched and score. And the Dragons have been in this game, but they are getting blown off the park on the scoreboard. 22-0, the Bulldogs lead with a kick to come. And, the Dragons, that left-side raid, just came up disaster.
1: Yeah, on the Harvey Norman replay, they shifted to the left, and they've looked good here. They go out the back from Kerr to King Tongia, but he throws the ball to Atkinson, and then Atkinson thought he was passing the ball to Val Holmes, but Val Holmes dropped underneath him. He completely disappeared. The ball bounced on the ground. Smart play by Kiraz here. He knew that the winger was going to tackle him. Got the ball quickly. Got the ball away to Burton, who then ran 40 metres untouched. They go up 22-0 with a kick to come with only 2.5 minutes remaining on the 2-inch clock. And the Dragons, they haven't played that bad.
0: No, they haven't.
1: But they're on the end of what will be a 24-0 scoreline.
0: It's just a breakdown of communication there. Atkinson looks filthy. Just a through the hands to try and find his centre, but Val Holmes had dropped underneath him, as Jamal's explained during that Harvey Norman replay. And Matty Burton's got his 10th career double, his second against the Dragons. And very shortly, with 2 minutes remaining on the 2-inch clock, Stephen Crichton will have the chance to make this a 24-point ball game. 22-0, the Doggies lead, thanks to BP. And, yeah, just like that, 22-0. A breakdown on that left-hand raid there from the Dragons, and the Bulldogs come up with it. So here's Crichton, 12 out for the line. About 10 metres short, right-hand side of the post. So he's been good tonight with a boot, and he is again. Adds the extras there, 24-0. The Doggies lead the Dragons. Just under 2 minutes left on the 2-inch clock, J-Moz.
1: Yeah, look, the Doggies have made them pay, haven't they, at stages. They had a man in the bin. They came up with a nice little kick in behind. That time they get a bouncing ball. At the try before the last one was when Little went down and they rolled through the middle and came up with a nice try. They have rolled through the middle of the Dragons with ease tonight, which has been a bit of a worry. But the Dragons, in attack, that they have thrown the ball around, and at stages just probably been a bit unlucky with their execution that they haven't scored themselves.
0: Oh, great contact off the kickoff there. Jones and Kerr. She runs hard off that back fence. Aleko Lasimi Jones, but Josh Kerr's a big man and met him with full force. Now it's Sua playing at 20 out from the Dogs' line. 90 seconds remaining in the first half here. Salmon out the back. Galvin through the hands. Tracy, it's an early shift here from the Dogs. Burton takes on Holmes, and Holmes gets his man. A good battle between those two tonight. Pulls him down 5 in from the eastern touchline. 15 short of halfway. Now Preston already on the board tonight with a try. He's put down 7 short of halfway. 12 in from the eastern touchline. Hayward to Salmon. Salmon throws a dummy and goes himself. Finds his front just short of the halfway line. 1 minute left on the 2-inch clock in the first half as Galvin kicks downfield. On last tackle for the Bulldogs. Taken there by Atkinson. 12 metres out from his line, and it was a great kick chase there from Carraz, who just wraps him up around the ankles and chops him down immediately. Now Fine Gets a carry. He finds Jones and Crichton. He plays at 15 out. Sully now away for the Dragons. He's chopped down. Good tackle there by Jones. Brought plenty of energy onto the field off the bench. Aleko Lasimi-Jones. Sloan gets a touch. 30 seconds remaining in this one. Four tackles gone for the Dragons. Josh Kerr gets an offload away. Here's Damien Cook. Bumps off his opposite hooker there, Hayward. And Hayward gets his man, puts him down right on halfway. Last tackle coming up, probably the last play of the half here. 15 seconds left. It comes to Flanagan, who kicks spiral bomb. It's a wobbly old thing. Jonathan Sue is not going to get to it. He lets it bounce, but into the waiting arms of Connor Tracy. He passes to Lockie Galvin, and 4 seconds remaining. He's pulled down there by Helen Gahu, and that'll be the last play of the first half. So halftime, thanks to Power Bay, 24 points to nil. The Bulldogs lead the St. George Illawarra Dragons at Allianz Stadium. Tries to Bronson Sherry, two to Matt Burton and one to Jacob Preston. And phenomenal goal kicking from Stephen Crichton. 4 from 4. And it seems a long time ago, J-Moz, we saw Jonathan Sua put in the sin bin in the 7th minute. The Bulldogs dominant in the first 40 minutes, it would seem, with a 24-0 scoreline. This is the continuous call team. We'll have all the highlights from the first 40 minutes when we come back from a break.
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0: Salmon out the back to Galvin, who kicks early on fourth. Crichton's coming through. He's taken out, but it doesn't matter because Bronson Sherry is there. There's our first try for the night at Allianz Stadium. Bronson Sherry scores, and against the run of play, with a man in the sin bin, the Bulldogs strike first. Galvin out the back, finds Tracy through the hands. Burton's going to go. Burton in the corner. The Bulldogs extend their lead. What a nice little shift to the right-hand side, and Matty Burton just tucked the ball under, and from 10 metres out, they weren't going to stop him. Left, right-hand side, they go. Galvin, short ball, Preston. Preston's over for the Doggies. Doggies go back to back. 16 points to nil. They lead the Dragons with a kick to come, J-Moz. Shift here for the Dragons. Atkinson, oh, tried to pass it out to Val Holmes. Holmes was away and it's picked up now by Matty Burton. And Burton's going to run 40 metres untouched and score. And the Dragons have been in this game, but they are getting blown off the park on the scoreboard. So halftime, thanks to Power Bay, 24 points to nil. The Bulldogs lead the St. George Illawarra Dragons at Allianz Stadium.
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0: Yes, it is. Welcome back to the Continuous Call Team on a Saturday night. Mike Pearsall and Josh Morris live from the Harvey Norman Interactive Studio. We do it thanks to Macca's. It is 24 points to nil. The Canterbury Bulldogs leading the St. George Illawarra Dragons. as I come to Josh Morris, a former Bulldog himself. It hasn't felt like a 24-0 first half, has it? It feels like the Dragons are more in this game than that scoreline would suggest.
1: No, I went through the stats at halftime, and although they are on, the Dogs are they have 52% possession to the Dragons 48. The difference is pretty much their completion rate. Dogs are completing at 86%, the Dragons at 68%. But in terms of line breaks, they have three line breaks each. They're pretty close in meterage. Post-contact meters, the Dogs have quite a bit more than what the Dragons have, and we've seen that through them going through the middle of the field. But in terms of average set distance, they're right on 38 meters. In terms of tackling, the Dragons, they've made 23 more tackles, but the Dogs have actually missed more tackles and had more ineffective tackles as well.
0: Yeah, right.
1: So, like, the scoreline doesn't reflect that. It should be a bit closer, judging by the stats. Both teams not very good with their errors. Dragons 8, Dogs 7, but penalties conceded. The Dogs have conceded 4 penalties to the Dragons 1, and then we've seen 1 sin bin for the Dogs. But the interchange, Dragons have used 4 interchange. The Dogs have only used 2. So that may hurt them in the back end of this half.
0: Yeah, and you mentioned the sin bin to Jonathan Sua, which felt like a long time. I almost forgot about it because the Bulldogs... He went into the bin at nil all, and the Bulldogs came out 6-0 in front by the time he came back on the field. As a player, J-Moz, I remember... Granted, it was lower grades, but when you had a man in the sin bin or the other team had a man in the sin bin, there was a bit of a mental thing to it. If you made it count, you score a couple of tries, you felt like you had them on the back foot because they're going to be fatigued. If they held up or they even scored more tries when they had a man off the field, it felt like...
1: That's a psychological win.
0: Psychological thing, yeah.
1: Yeah, for sure. And we saw that last night in the Broncos-Canberra game where Canberra had... I think Broncos scored 2 tries with a man in the bin.
0: Yep.
1: As a coach, it would really irk me. Like, you have an overlap in defence and you still concede a try. They came out of that with their tails up, pardon the pun there, the Doggies, but they managed to go on with it. But I think what hurt them was when Jacob Little went down with that calf injury. That cost them a try, effectively. They just scored. It was the next set. He went down, and where he kind of went down, it was Jamin Salmon went straight through that gap, and off the next play, off a quick play of the ball, Lockie Galvin hits Jacob Preston, and they go bang-bang in the space of 2 minutes to blow it out from 6-0 to 18-0. They score another try there just before the break. In what was a bit of an error there from Atkinson. He thought he was passing the ball to Val Holmes, but he dropped under and he just didn't see it in time. And you could see him throw the ball and then almost try and get the ball back, but he just couldn't get there in time. And Jacob Carras smartly took the tackle off the winger but got the ball away to Matt Burton, who streaked away for his second. So the Doggies, they're in the box seat. I'd like to see them run away with it, but no doubt the Dragons, they've shown fight all year. And if they score next... they can get momentum, but I would like to see them use Moses Suli a lot more. I know the Dragons have been kicking to that right edge, but they need to get him involved in the game. We saw last week what he can do. Like, he busted through flimsy defence and ran 50 metres to score a try against the tackles, against the Tigers. Sorry, we need to see a bit more of that from him. And they just need to make it count next time they're down there. They need to come away with points.
0: You said to me during that halftime break, Jamin Salmon playing the best game you've seen him play for the Bulldogs. He's been great, and he's had an error or two there in the middle, but he's been great as a link man in that lock forward role, hasn't he?
1: Yeah, and in particular, he's passed at the right times, but he's run at the right times, and he's got his nose through, got post-contact meters, got down and got a quick play the ball off the back of it, and they've been able to play some really good football off the back of some of his play the ball. So I think he's been outstanding in this first half.
0: Some news out of the Dragons. Now, Jacob Little went down with that injury, as Jay Moss was talking about before, thanks to Deep Heat. He will not be back tonight. They're saying calf injury. It looked maybe like it maybe even was an Achilles, so we'll wait and see how that one goes. We'll bring you any more information as we get it. Earlier as well, thanks to Deep Heat, in the earlier match we saw Dallin Watene-Zelezniak, the Warriors winger, battled through a shoulder injury before he took him off the field in the second half. Coach Andrew Webster says he'll go for scans and it is either an AC joint or a collarbone injury. But gee, the Warriors are getting some, their injury list is building as we approach the finals. They're looking real hot, the Warriors, heading into September. But that's another big blow if Dallin Watene-Zelezniak will be out for several weeks with that shoulder issue. This halftime, thanks to Power Bay Solar Solutions, available only at Bunnings Warehouse. Couple of texts here asking about John Stanley. Tom says, Levy earlier reported that John Stanley and Trent Nikolic are at the footy stadium for this game. John was eating sushi while Trent had a bucket of chips. Any update on how they're enjoying the game? Well, John tells me, yes, all good as always. The forwards are out playing the Dogs, but the edge defence is poo. That's from John Stanley. And Trent says to me, John is currently looking for a defibrillator. So there you go, Tom. That's

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8: Yes, welcome back to the Continuous Call team. 24 points to nil is the score between the Canterbury Bulldogs and the St George Illawarra Dragons at Allianz Stadium. The Doggies well in control heading into the second half at Allianz Stadium. Mike Pearson and Josh Morris with you for this one, live from the Harvey Norman Interactive Studio. And of course, we do it thanks to Macca's. When the footy's on and you can't miss a moment, get Macca's delivered for a 99-cent delivery fee only on the My Macca's app. The ground conditions tonight, thanks to Aria Homes New South Wales, 16 degrees. Gee, it was a beautiful day in Sydney today, wasn't it?
9: Just magnificent.
8: Outstanding. It's at this
9: Wash
8: time
9: the cars
8: of the year.
9: With no shirt on.
8: Oh, stop it. It's that time of the year.
9: I love September.
8: Yeah, like when the lower grades start heading to the finals,
9: yep.
8: And the boys are wrapping up, you know, round 25, round 26, and it starts to get that nice warm feeling in the air. You get the odd hot day, and you know summer's just round the corner. How good. 16 degrees out there at Allianz Stadium. That is thanks to Aria Homes New South Wales. 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
9: Interesting there. The try predictor, the AI try predictor, has the next try 53% being the Dogs, 47% the Dragons. So they think it's close as well.
8: Yeah. Well, as we said, if you just joined us, we're just sort of saying at half time, it hasn't felt like the score reflects the first half that we saw. The Dragons were well in the contest and it just blew out with a couple of tries, a bouncing ball here or there, and then Stephen Crichton's been flawless with the boot, 4 from 4 to make it a 24-point margin. As we see, the Bulldogs run home. They have to win their last three games and hope results go their way. They've got Penrith next week at Parramatta, and then they'll have the Broncos in the final round.
9: Huge game next week.
8: So, and I feel like the Bulldogs are especially in a game against the Panthers, and they beat them earlier this year, didn't they?
9: Yep.
8: And they turn it into a real grind, a real slugfest, and the Bulldogs are specialists at that against a team that they're probably outsiders against. So if they can pick up some form tonight and go on with this, it'll be very interesting to see how they go in the last 2 weeks of the regular season. Kickoff underway for the second half, picked up there by King Tonga and gets it away to Josh Kerr, who takes the first carry of the second half. Back into Jones and Hayes for the Bulldogs. Plays on his 20-metre line. An early shift here from the Dragons. Flanagan, show and go. Goes himself and is put down just over his 20-metre line. An early indication of intent there from the Dragons. Shifting on second tackle off the kickoff. As we see them play it through Dylan Egan. Just over the 30-metre line. Back towards the centre of the park through Helen Gahu. And he stands in the tackle there with Hayes, Jones and Salmon as well. 15 short of halfway. Webster gets his bumpers up on Jones and is put down, chopped around the ankles there by Hayward. So he plays it 10 short of halfway. Last tackle, it's kicked downfield by Flanagan inside the 40. Goes straight there to Connor Tracy on the full. He takes it 13 out

0: from his own line, runs straight back and hard at Hallin Gahu and Josh Kerr. The smaller man, Tracy, he's not short of bravery, is he? As we see Sua take a carry now. 1 minute gone in the second half. Hayward, right-hand side, finds Karaz. Fast feet, strong carry of Jacob Karaz. He's put down six short of halfway, finds his front. Cook and Stewart there in the tackle. Right-hand side comes to Preston, gets those bumpers up on King Tongia. One of the game's great back rowers at the moment, Jacob Preston. Bulldogs hoping they can hold onto him going forward. Here's Tracy, beats a couple of tackles, darts back across the other side of the ruck. Gets it across to Jones, and Jones nearly got the ball away, with Egan putting him down. Webster as well. Last tackle here for the Bulldogs. Comes to Galvin, 35 out from the Dragons' line. Kicks high, trying to target Sloan here. Burton's coming through, and Burton cleans him up. Well timed there by the Bulldogs' centre. He's hit Sloan as soon as he's caught that ball, J-Moz.
1: Well, that was a great set from the Dogs there, and a brilliant kick from Galvin. But the chase from Matty Burton, all night he's been chasing those balls. He hits him about 3 metres out and drives him almost in the in goal. And again, they start their set from their try line. It's play forward now. Josh Kerr carries it 35 metres out, and they'll kick the ball now through Kyle Flanagan.
0: Flanagan right foot inside the 40. It's high end over end, and we're taken here by Connor Tracy. Smack bang on the 20-metre line. And now he's back into Webster and Hallin Gahu. Tackle 32 out from his line, 20 in for that eastern touchline. It's with Sua now. Sua's putting his back. Early grinding starts at his second half by these two sides. No errors or stoppages in the first 2.5 minutes as Karaz bumps a tackle and makes his way towards halfway. Another strong carry there from the Bulldogs winger. He plays it just short of 50-metre line. Left-hand side, Salmon goes short to Jones. And Jones makes 10 metres on the play there. Put down on his back, 40 out from the line, centre of the park. 3 minutes gone on the 2 years clock. The Bulldogs lead the Dragons 24-0. Here's Crichton out the back. Crichton throw and go himself. Oh, it just bumps away from Flanagan. He gets chopped, but he made him look like someone from the under-15s. Kyle Flanagan just sat him on his backside and went past him, Stephen Crichton. Last tackle here for the Doggies. Hayward goes to the right, back towards middle of the park, finds Galvin. They kick, trying to find Karaz. Karaz goes up for it. It's knocked back towards the Bulldogs' line.
1: Six more
0: tackles. It was ruled to be off Sloan. Sloan's not happy about it. And it's now with Tracy. And Tracy goes through. Well, he's put down 10 out from the Doggies, the Dragons' line. 5 in from that Western touchline. And Bulldogs, 6 more tackles again. A great chance to extend their lead here as Harry Hayes takes the tackle. He's going to stand in the tackle here. 7 out from the line. Put down late by Kerr and Cook. Hayward to the left-hand side. Salmon out in the back to Galvin. Short ball. Kick out. Little runaround play. Finds its way to Sherry. He bounced off the tackle there of Fina and is eventually put down 1 metre short. Now kick out goes himself from dummy half. They turn the big Fijian back rower away. He's 1 metre short of the goal line. Atkinson in there. Egan too. He takes it back a step there. Kick out. Plays it back. Crichton at acting half. He's Hayward. Salmon out the back to Galvin. Goes to the line. Deep Tracy. Tracy's going to go himself. He got a ball away to Burton, but it's kicked over the dead ball line. Oh, I thought maybe Tracy should have held on to that. It looked like they had him on the ropes there, J-Moz.
1: Yeah, he should have held that one. Connor Tracy, if he had his time again, he tried to throw the miracle pass to Matty Burton. It went to the ground. Burton put a foot to it, but it went in goals. And they give away a 7-tackle set there. I thought they were going to score on the left with that little turn-up play for Kikau. He got it out the back to Crichton, who then got it to Cherry. I thought if he just tipped onto his winger on the outside, he probably would have scored. He took it himself, but they don't come up with points there, and that's what the Dragons need.
0: Dragons shifting to the left-hand side. Oh, it was a questionable ball there to Stewart. And allowed to play on there. He plays it on third, 5 metres into the Bulldogs' half. Now Kerr gets an offload away. Back to Hallin Gahu. Hallin Gahu tries to bump off Harry Hayes. He gets a bit of support there from his fellow Bulldogs. They put him down 33 out for the line. Here's Cook. Damien Cook out of dummy half. He spots Tracy shallow in the line and kicks ahead Damien Cook. Tracy gets back to it first, but Cook traps him in his own in-goal area. So a goal line dropout coming up for the Canterbury Bulldogs. And that was smart play there from the Dragons veteran.
1: Yeah, smart play from the Wiley hooker there. Saw that Connor Tracy was in at a defender there and put a nice little kick in. And just Connor Tracy gets to it just in time, but he's able to drag him in the in-goal and get a repeat set. This is exactly what the Dragons need. They need to get the ball back off this short dropout.
0: Short kick here from Crichton. It's another good one. Preston gets to it, knocks it back to Aleka Lasimi-Jones. And the Dragons, after that great play from Damien Cook, the pressure is off.
1: Well, how frustrating for the Dragons fans there. Your best chance of the second half, and you just don't get enough numbers around the ball. There was one Bulldogs player there who went up for the ball, and he got past three or four Dragons. That's very disappointing.
0: Crichton goes to kick out down the short side. He's wrapped up there by Sully. And Webster in there as well, as is Egan. We just saw the vision of Jacob Little on the bench and the ice tied to his calf. So it looks like we can confirm it is a calf injury. No Achilles, thankfully, there for Little.
2: Take him back on the mark, Stephen. You're taking the markers out.
0: Stephen Crichton has to go back and play it exactly where he just played it.
2: Come on. Five, go. Five.
0: So last tackle comes to Galvin. Five short of halfway. He kicks downfield. Taken there by Atkinson, about 16 out from his own line. Comes back into Jamin Salmon and Harry Hayes, who pick him up and try and drive him back towards his own goal line. Played now, here's Finay. Big body out of the backfield for the Dragons, Finay. He's brought down 15 short of halfway. Cook to the other winger now in Sloan, and he finds a one-on-one tackle there with Salmon and gets a quick play the ball. This is more like it from the Dragons. Offload there from Kerr back to Cook. King Tongia gets a pass to no one, picked up by Stewart. And Stewart's wrapped up there by his opposite, Jacob Preston. Aleko Lasimi-Jones in there as well. They play it on fourth, 5 metres into the Bulldogs' territory. Cook jumps out, tries to get Preston, not square a marker. Play. And once again, another smart play there from Damian Cook. Six more tackles coming up for the Dragons. He's Flanagan across field, drops it under for Josh Kerr. He gets the bumpers up on Harry Hayes, gets another offload away, Josh Kerr. Gee, he's good at the offload. And Cook's sniffing around for a line break here. The Dragons looking a little more dangerous as this second half matures. Left-hand side, King Tongia back on the inside to Webster. He'll play this middle of the park, 15 out from the Bulldogs line. Left-hand side, King Tongia to the line. Goes deep out the back, Atkinson through the hands. Holmes goes himself. Holmes is through for the Dragons. Left foot step, and he cuts them right open. The Dragons open the scoring in the second half.
1: Yeah, exactly what the Dragons needed as well, and I thought that set was really nice. A couple of offloads there from Josh Kerr. Damian Cook again, smart, earning his side a six again, getting out of marker and catching Jacob Preston, not square. But on the Harvey Norman replay here, they go to the left, and they have looked good there all night as we see the offload there from Kerr. They go to the left, it goes to King Tongia, goes in the line, gets out of the back to Atkinson, who goes out the back to Val Holmes, and he just stands up Matt Burton there. I've got to say, that was really poor defence from Matt Burton. Just let him get on the outside, stand him up, and then showed and go. The fullback took the bait, and then what he does is improve the position as well. And the Dragons, they needed to be next to score 24-6. 31 minutes still remaining on the Tui's clock with a kick to come.
0: Hasn't Damian Cook made a big impact since he's come onto the field?
1: He's done
0: really
1: some smart
0: got him,
1: things.
0: Yeah, got him lively around the ruck and forced some repeat sets. Damian Cook, a big part of the Dragons side in this second half, getting him back into this game. 24-4 the score with a kick to come. Val Holmes looking to convert his own try. Just to the left-hand side of the uprights. Right foot strike over the black dot from Val Holmes. 24-6. The Bulldogs lead the Dragons. 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
0: The Dragons strike first in the second half. They've narrowed that margin to 18 points. 24-6, the Bulldogs leading on the BP scoreboard. 9.5 gone on the Tui's clock. You are listening to the Continuous Call team on a Saturday night. Mike Pearsall and Josh Morris here in the Harvey Norman Interactive Studio. Thanks to our great mates at Macca's. Great, thank you for all the support. Taken there, the kick-off by King Tongia. Hands it off to Webster, and that's 1,500 career points for Valentine Holmes. What a career he's had, Val Holmes. And after a pretty average start to the season, you'd have to say he's starting to pick things up in the back end as Damian Cook, again, proving his value off the bench there for the Red V, finds a bit of space. He plays this nine short of halfway for the Dragons. Flanagan goes back on the inside. Hallen Gahu hits and spins. Kurt Mann into the game now for the Bulldogs. So the Doggies have used three of their bench members. One to go. The Dragons had used all four before half-time. Val Holmes now, he plays at the try scorer. No, he doesn't. He drops it cold. Fell home.
1: It's the commentator's curse. You just give him a huge rap, and then he comes in straight away and knocks on the ball here in the play the ball. Disappointing there. Just didn't have his thumb around the ball and set after points. They don't complete it. As we see, the stats for Jack Daniels, 8 errors for the Dragons now. Completions 19 from 27. The Dogs 23 from 25.
0: Gee, that's good from the Doggies. 92% completion rate thanks to Jack Daniels. It's Bronson Sherry takes it off the scrum there. Puts a bit of footwork on and is pulled down by Fine and Moses Sully. A little text here on the text line. Can we give a shout out to St. Brendan's College, one of Queensland's best rugby league nurseries. They've just won their third straight Dolphins Cup. Good history of producing great NRL number nines. Well, congratulations to St. Brendan's College for winning your third straight Dolphins Cup. There's about a million hookers
1: listed
0: there. Yeah,
1: they've had some great players play in there. One of my good mates, Tom Hewitt was a St. Brendan's boy as well.
0: Here's the Bulldogs down the left-hand side. Crichton beats one tackle and he's still going. Eventually pulled down by Halangahu and Flanagan, 3 short of the goal, 13 short of the goal line. Galvin darts across field. Gets a deep ball out there to Tracy. Tracy short ball, Preston. Preston gets the offload away to Burden. And Sloan was there to wrap him up, stopping the offload again. So last tackle here for the Doggies. 41 metres made on the set. Comes to Galvin. Galvin kicks the crossfield, trying to find Bronson Sherry. Moses Sully went up for it, couldn't pull it in. Knocked on by the Dragons, and 6 more tackles Lockie coming up here for the Dogs.
1: Yeah, nice kick there from Lockie Galvin. Tried to get the ball in between the centre and the half there, and Moses Sully couldn't take the ball. It went behind him, though, and Fine stuck his hand out. If he doesn't, though, it probably goes behind, and Jonathan Sewer dives on the ball in the in-goal and gets an easy try, but more pressure goes under the Dragons here. Doggies have a scrum 20 metres in from the left touchline. They've got all their players out to the right. Could we see a scrum play here, Mike?
0: I think so. Jonathan Sewer is about to feed the scrum, which tells me they've got their playmakers out there. And I hope they pull something. Here's Galvin.
1: No.
0: And he turns it under for Preston. We saw one last night. There was a great scrum play. Who was it? I'm trying to think who it was.
1: Dolphins scored.
0: Dolphins, yeah. They ran great shape out on their left-hand side off the scrum. It's such a free kick for a team. I don't know why they don't use it. As King goes short to the line. King's over the line, but I think they've held him up, the Dragons. Well, he thinks he's scored here, Max King. He's got up celebrating.
1: What's Liam Kennedy think? No try. You're a fibber, Kingy.
0: He's
1: very confident. Wow, let's have a look on the Harvey Norman replay. Jeez, it's going to be hard to see.
5: He's maintained possession in that right.
1: I'm sorry, Max King, but how many times have we seen front rowers go a Harvey Norman's captain's challenge, get it completely wrong? I've got to have more faith in Max King there.
0: Well, he may still be a fibber, but not on this occasion.
1: Not on this occasion. And the Dogs, the Dragons, they score. They come up with an error, back-to-back errors, and then the Doggies make a play. And that's just a simple play there. Bailey Hayward gets out, hits him short. There's 3 Dragons players there, but Max King shows his determination and grit to get the ball down.
0: Yeah, Harvey Norman replay. Just a simple short ball from Hayward. And maybe we shouldn't be knocking the simple scrum play, Jay Moss. They were just setting up for a nice one off the ruck to score. They knew they just had to go hit their big man short.
1: Yeah, see, he didn't know. He wasn't certain. We see there. Yeah, I got it on you.
0: Yeah.
1: He didn't know.
0: It's bizarre they'd get their winger to feed the scrum, stack all their halves out to one side just to turn us under for a back rower. I don't understand. Anyway, 28 points to 6. The Doggies lead the Dragons.
1: 6th try of Max King's career.
0: Kick to come. Stephen Crichton. He's been perfect with the boot tonight. And it's just to the right-hand side of the uprights. He's had a lot harder than this tonight. Crichton. Left foot kick straight over the black dot into the southern stands at Allianz Stadium. 30 points to 6. The Bulldogs lead the Dragons. You are listening to the Continuous Call team.
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0: Text here coming in. G'day, guys. Listening from all the way over in Athens, Greece. Go the Doggies. No name on that one.
1: There
0: Let us
1: go.
0: Know who you are. I'd love to hear from
1: my
0: you.
1: My mum's over in Egypt at the moment.
0: Oh, yeah? Jeez.
1: Seeing the pyramids, going on a cruise down the Nile.
0: Beautiful. Beautiful stuff. Great time to be over in Europe this time of the year.
1: I've seen so many people. My brother's just got back from there, actually, so
5: Toby, let go.
1: Catch up with him tomorrow and hear all about it.
0: Hayes plays it, 12 out from the line, finds Sua. Jonathan Sua.
1: He's been quiet, though, since he got sin bin. We haven't called him too many times in this second half. Gone to the right a lot, not only in this half, but in the first half as well.
0: 30 points to 6. Bulldogs lead the Dragons, thanks to BP. 25 minutes remaining on the Tui's clock. We see it left-hand side come for Salmon. He's put down 8 short of halfway. Halangahu and Webster in there for the Dragons. So on last tackle, Galvin kicks downfield. Right foot kick coming forward to it is Atkinson, who gets to it just shy of his 20-metre line. Dances around, brings it back into the Bulldogs' defensive line. He's put down 15 short of halfway. King and Haywood in there in the tackle. King Tongia fires it out to the right-hand side to Flanagan. Turns it under for Fine. Fine's put down 14 short of halfway, so nothing made on the play there as we see Webster now for the Dragons. Oh, nearly finds a bit of space between Salmon and Crichton. They pull him down eventually, and Kurt Mann's off the field.
1: It's done his groin.
0: Left-hand shift here for the Dragons, and it's well read by the Bulldogs' defence.
1: So Turpin's on the field now for him. So that means they've used all four of their substitutions tonight, so no Shaw, no Sullivan, no Josh Curran.
0: Played there through Couchman. 40 out from the Dogs line. Kicked on last by King Tongia. He goes high. Connor Tracy coming through. So was Sloan. And Tracy wins the battle on that one. Gets up and gives him a shove for good measure. Right-hand side goes Burden. One off the ruck, and he's put down 9 in from the western touchline. Just at 20 metres outside. A 20 out from their own goal line as Karaz takes a carry now. The Bulldogs well comfortably in front in this one. 30 points to 6 they lead thanks to BP. Connor Tracy taking another carry here in this set. To 23 and a half remaining on the 2 is clock. Down the short side they go. Karaz again. And the back five just doing a bit of work here for the Bulldogs to give their big blokes a breather. Galvin through the hands now. A bit of a shift here from the Dogs. Here's Sherry trying to take on Sully. Can he beat him? Oh, he goes straight past Sully down the touchline. He's got Galvin back on the inside. And the Bulldogs have just picked him apart. Easy as you like. And the Bulldogs have done it comfortably. They go up 34 points to 6 with a kick to come. And the Blue and White Army at Allianz Stadium, they're having a great Saturday night.
1: Yeah, and the Dogs fans, they've got every reason to cheer because now they go up by a lot to the floodgates open. And it was just off a simple play here. Karaz gets the offload. And then they just do a shift here. Goes to Tracy, who gets the ball to Galvin. Galvin gets to the Crichton, who throws a cutout to Cherry. And he just gets on the outside of Sully, who just tries to shirt grab him. Cherry just fends him, breaks away down the left-hand touchline, finds Galvin, who goes up the middle in support there, and they get another try there. He brings it around underneath the post, so they'll throw this one over again, and they'll go up 36-6 with 22 minutes remaining on the 2 clock, and this could get real ugly for the Dragons.
0: Yeah, about to make it a 30-point ball game here, the Bulldogs. Harvey on the replay, we just see Sherry just completely leave his handprint on Moses Sully's chest. Just leaves him in his dust. Great ball back on the inside for Galvin. And the Bulldogs are having a night out tonight at Allianz Stadium. The Dragons have been good the last couple of weeks, building a bit of form as they head to the back end of the season. But as this one goes on, they are being well outplayed by Cameron Seraldo's men. 8th try for the season for Lockie Galvin, adding to his 14 try assists. And he's starting to look really, really comfortable in that number 7 jersey. As Stephen Crichton adds the extras, 36 points to 6. The Bulldogs lead the Dragons. 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
0: We mentioned Dave Rapley, who's having his 15th birthday for the year tonight. from the boys out at the Jellinbar Mines. Well, Big Gormo's texted in. Big fan of the continuous call team. Love listening to you guys. I used to play with that bloke, Dave Rapley, in the under-21s. He caught a young Dave Hussey cover drive at Silly Mid-On. The best catch I've seen to this day. Thank you, Gormo, and congratulations. Happy birthday again to Dave Rapley. Hope you're having a blind as we see Harry Hayes absolutely smacked off the kickoff. Well, that might be a Ram Trucks tough tackle, J-Moz. We haven't seen a whole lot of them from the Dragons tonight, but that was a great hit off the kickoff on Harry Hayes to put him on his backside. But the Bulldogs, they still look dangerous. They shift early to the right-hand side. Preston gets it, King Tongia. And he gets a hand there from Hamish Stewart, his back rower. They pull him down 20 out from the Doggies line. Max King now tucks it under and goes hard. And he gets an offload away there to Turpin, who gets it to Tracy. Hits and spins Tracy. Oh, gets a ball out to Burton. Holmes was caught for the intercept. And Burton's nearly gone through. King Tongia gets the ankle tap. Sloan there to finish the tackle. Four tackles gone. The Bulldogs go the coast to coast here. Galvin to Crichton. And he just turns it under there for Hayes. Hayes gets it back to Crichton. Crichton's going to go through. Back on the inside to Turpin. Oh, it's a full moon. He's had his pants pulled down. He's just short of the goal line. Turpin plays it. Oh, he's lost it. Jake Turpin.
1: Between pulling his pants up and getting to play the ball, he's lost that one, Turpin. What about the ball from Harry Hayes to Stephen Crichton? Around the back, goes straight to Crichton, who I thought was going to back himself, but found Turpin, and that was just a brilliant cover tackle there by Dylan Egan. Otherwise, he scores under the post, but Jake Turpin comes up with an error there, but real danger signs there at the ease at which they've just been able to pick apart this Dragons side. Holmes went for the intercept, which cost them a line break, and then off the back of that, they almost score.
0: They're starting to look a little bit like the Dragons of the early season as we go towards the back end of the game. An early shift off the scrum here. Well, Karaz raced up.
1: That's a knock-on or a forward pass off Atkinson.
0: It's come away to Sloan. Here's Holmes now out of the dummy half. Picks up 10 metres on second tackle. 10 in from the Western touchline. 20 minutes remaining on the 2-is clock as Stewart for the Dragons takes a carry. 36 points to 6. The Dogs lead the Dragons. Interesting, the stats, J-Moz. 27 missed tackles for the Dogs to 16 for the Dragons. So yeah. The stats still suggesting that this should be a closer game.
1: Yeah, it's bizarre, isn't it? They've just made them pay with their errors.
0: All those stats thanks to Jack Daniels as King Tongia goes short to Stewart. He's pulled down by Burton. 10 in from the Western touchline. 10 metres into Bulldogs territory. Last tackle, King Tongia goes high end over end. Connor Tracy's underneath it. Sloan once again goes up to contest it. And once again, Connor Tracy comes up trumps. Plays it 15 out from his own line. Karaz now. He gets to the 20-metre line on second tackle. And the Bulldogs now into cruise control. Just trying to see out this match. 20 minutes to go. Sua gets a carry.
1: I think Cameron Saraldo would want to see the boys go on with this. Their for and against isn't too crash hot. Every point is vital for them, you know, in terms of their position on the ladder.
0: Here's Galvin deep to Crichton. Bit of space down the left-hand side. He gets the bumpers up on Kyle Flanagan. But Flano gets him this time. Pulls him down 42 out from the Dragons' line. Last tackle. Turpin goes short side. Galvin, little grubber kick in behind. They're coming through the Dragons. Fine gets it and just throws it straight back at his man Atkinson. Well, it's a hospital ball and Atkinson gets smoked by Jamin Salmon. And did well to stay in the field of play.
1: Very well. Yeah, thanks. Thanks, Fine, for just giving me an absolute hospital pass there. He got cracked as soon as he caught the ball, but managed to do well to stay in there. And again, the Dragons trying to work it out here with their outside backs. Oh, little line break here.
0: Offload away, Sloan. He goes kick over the top again. Coming through, King Tongia is chasing shoulder to shoulder with Burton and picking it up is King Tongia. Well, Sloan's there, dummy half. They need a quick play the ball and we're going to see Burton in the bin here. Burton's going to the bin. We had to slow down that play the ball. They were going to score because there was no Bulldogs back there and now Burton's taking a mile. He's still arguing with Liam Kennedy. Gamesmanship there from Matty Burton. But that was some... Once again, Damien Cook.
1: Yeah, it was a nice ball here to Couchman and he found Sloan, who I thought was going to get there, but it was a nice battle there between Burton. He missed the ball. King Tongia picks it up, but yeah, it's a professional foul there from Matty Burton and he'll come back on with 7 minutes 50 remaining on the 2-is clock, but the Dragons, they need to strike here straight away. They need to get at least 2 or 3 tries in this 10-minute period.
0: Here's Couchman playing it. Toby Couchman, three out from the goal line, centre of the park. Flanagan goes to Pacific Tonga. Good tackle there by Turpin and Salmon. They stop him five short. Now Cook jumps out of dummy half, trying to pick him off, not square. Salmon, I thought, wasn't square, but it's rule play on there by Liam Kennedy. Damien Cook not happy. Now Flanagan out the back. King Tongia deep to Atkinson. Cut up ball to Sloan. Oh, Sloan had some space, but they were coming across. Got it back on the inside to Valentine Holmes. Great scramble defence there from the Bulldogs on their right edge, and they turn him away. Dragon still with the ball. Fourth tackle. It'll be fifth tackle now by Toby Couchman. He's going to be pulled down 2 metres short of the goal line. Let's see what they can dish up here on last tackle. Long pass out to Flanagan. Deep King Tongia through the hands. They go to Sully. Go to Fine. Fine for the corner. And Fine scored for the Dragons. Well, it's been all Bulldogs for the last 15 minutes. And finally, with a man in the bin, the Dragons make it count. Yeah. Matty Burton in the bin, and the Dragons have struck quickly.
1: Yeah, and exactly what they needed to do. They needed to strike straight away with the man in the bin and try and make the most of that time. They had a shift to the left, which almost caught them. Val Holmes almost went over, but it's a shift to the right here. This ball from Kyle Flanagan out the back to King Tongi, and this ball here, they're out the back to Moses Sully. And Cherry went for the intercept, couldn't get it, but then Sully had enough skill to get the ball to Fine. And that just put him away down the sideline. He gets in inside the corner post there. 36 points to 10 with a kick to come. 16 minutes remaining on the 2-inch clock.
0: What a ball here from Moses Sully.
1: Yeah.
0: Silky hands. And you saw King Tongia, before Fine had even scored in the corner, King Tongia went straight over to Moses Sully to celebrate because he knew that was a money pass to get him over in the corner. So the Dragons reduce the deficit. 36 points to 10 with a kick to come from Val Holmes. And still with probably, what, eight minutes in the bid for Matty
1: Burton? Look, if they can get another two tries and convert, go 36-24 with 7.5 minutes remaining and all the momentum, well, it's danger signs for the Dogs, but they need to, this set, they need to get down the other end as quick as possible.
0: Val Holmes with this one from right on the eastern touchline after Fine's try. Nearly 30 metres back, hits it right foot strike, he's pulled it across the face. So score remains 36 points to 10. The Bulldogs lead the Dragons thanks to BP. 15.5 remaining on the 2-inch clock.
1: And that one hurts as well because they need to go up by sixes. Stephen Crichton's been perfect with a boot, so now they need to get five scores potentially to win this game in 15 minutes.
0: Jamin Salmon on report for, I think, a late hit during that try-scoring play from the Dragons. So Bulldogs, I think it's the second time he's on report tonight, Jamin Salmon. There was a high shot earlier, was there not?
1: Yeah, there was. That was on Webster.
0: So he might have a couple of fines coming his way, Jamin Salmon.
6: Let's go, Steve!
0: We've got an answer from Athens. George from Belmore says he's over in Athens. It's 37 degrees and he's got the whole beach listening to 2GB. Thank you, George, and yassul to everyone in Athens. I think that means hello.
1: Yeah. I have no idea.
0: Neither do I. I just hear Spiro say it on the promos sometimes, on the ads. So playback underway. Here's that man, the try scorer, Fine. On second tackle, 25 out from their line. Left-hand side, King Tongia through the hands. Atkinson, oh, he got absolutely smacked there by Stephen Crichton, and his ball went to no one. It picked up by Karaz, but has he knocked it on, Karaz?
1: Yeah, he's knocked it on in the process of diving on the ball, but tell you what, Atkinson just got absolutely levelled by Stephen Crichton. Watch this shot on the Harvey Norman replay.
0: Oh, the whiplash.
1: That one, he's going to feel that one tomorrow morning. And it was almost scooped up by Karaz, but just couldn't get away with it there. But Dragons, they get the ball back, but they need to be a bit smarter with that one. Too many balls have hit the ground tonight for the Dragons for mind.
0: Well, it's as we said, they've got nothing to lose and they're clearly happy to throw the ball around, but you've got to go forward before you go sideways, right? The old rugby league cliche. And sometimes they probably haven't earned the right, the Dragons. It's Couchman.
1: No, I think Cookie's been their best.
0: Here he is, that man, Damien Cook, left-hand side to Flanagan, out the back, King Tongia. Oh, goes short this time to Stewart. Good tackle there from Lockie Galvin, but a quick play the ball from Stewart. Cook jumps out, gives it to Pacific Tonga, who beats the tackle of Hayes, and he's still going to big fella Pacific Tonga. He's still going. Well, Preston finally gets in the quick play the ball. He's Cook jumping around and he's trapped there. Oh, his man overran the pass there, Damien Cook. So he'll play it on last, 20 out from the Bulldogs line. Here's Flanagan. Flanagan caught short. Looks like he didn't know what to do there. Gets it back to Atkinson, who kicks across field to Sloan. Sloan knocks it back to Holmes, but it's picked up by Stephen Crichton, who throws it back in field as he was getting taken into touch. And it's picked up here by Lockie Galvin. 5 metres in from touch inside their own 10-metre zone, the Bulldogs.
1: A fair bit of skill there from Stephen Crichton to get the ball, and then he was getting tackled over the sideline, but through a behind-the-back flick pass that went straight to Lockie Galvin, which is lucky, but they have to work it out here. The Doggies, that's a strong carry from Leo Thompson, but it's met with some strong defence from the young Dragons.
0: We'll play it on third here for the Bulldogs. 15 out from their line. Here's Tracy now. And Tracy just takes one off the ruck and, geez, made a good effort there in between Webster and Pacific Tonga. Quick play the ball. Here's Turpin jumping out. And Turpin tries the same thing, but is absolutely poleaxed by the two Couchman boys. He's putting his back. Last tackle. Comes across to Galvin. He kicks from 32 out from his line. Downfield. Atkinson takes that inside his own 20-metre line for the Dragons. Darts back across field. Oh, Viliami Kiko came racing out to try and pick him off. And so he just decided to take the tackle with Thompson and King. Plays it on his 30 there, Atkinson. And now Sloan gets the offload away. Finds Finney. Finney just takes it. Put down by Hayward and Turpin. Right-hand side, they go down the short side. Flanagan for Egan. And starting to look a little basic here, the Dragons. They've got a penalty.
2: We got him right across the chops.
0: It's looked a little rushed, this set from the Dragons. Like they're a little out of ideas.
1: Yeah, but the Doggies have given away a cheap penalty there on play four. Jake Turpin coming across to make a tackle. Just a swinging arm there. And the Dragons, they'll get another chance to attack the Doggies' goal line.
0: The text line, Mark from the Central Coast. Hey guys, great call. Big shout out to whoever came up with the idea of the sync button. Up Cronulla for tomorrow. Thank you, Mark. If you're not aware, download the 2GB app. You can sync the commentary to the coverage on Channel 9 or Fox League, whichever you like. As Toby Couchman, he's put down 13 short of the Bulldogs line. Dragons back on the attack here. Six more tackles. Here's King Tongia. Finds Stewart, throws a cutout ball to Sloan, who hits and spins on Carras. Nearly made a mockery of Carras there and did well to stay in the field to play Tyrell Sloan. He'll play it three out from the goal line, three in from touch. Here's Stewart now, back towards the middle. Finds Thompson and kick out, and they put him down seven short of the line. Damien Cook darts out, right-hand side. Pacific Tonga out the back. Flanagan goes to King Tongia. Sully, they got hands here. Finney's got a cross for his second. They're over again, the Dragons. Finney scored his second, and they narrow that margin. 36 points to 14 with a kick to come, and the Dragons are in again.
1: Well, Mike's fallen off his chair. He's excited by the Dragons, what he's seeing here, and it was almost a carbon copy. What about this little bit of footwork and razzle-dazzle from Tyrell Sloan? But from that play the ball, they go right, goes out the back to Pacific Tonga, who draws in a number of players. It goes to Kyle Flanagan, who goes out the back to King Tongia, and then they just go through the hands, and it's pretty much a similar play there with Moses Suli, quick hands to the winger, who gets in inside the corner post, and they go 36-14, kick to come, 10 minutes remaining on the 2's clock.
0: Might be a bit too far, I reckon.
1: Yeah, I think the moment he missed the goal, it becomes a stretch. As I said, instead of being four converted tries, you need five tries effectively. So,
0: well, if he kicks this, Holmes, it'll be a 20-point margin. So, yeah, with 10 minutes remaining, I'm not sure. That's the sixth career double there for Matt Finney. First this season. And he's a tidy finisher out on that right wing for the Dragons. Here's Holmes now. Pretty much the exact same spot he pulled the previous one from. And this one he starts outside the right-hand side and doesn't bring it back in. So no goal. Score remains 36 points to 14. The Bulldogs lead the Dragons. Still with a man in the bin, Matty Burton.
1: He'll be in the bin for another minute and a half. Can the Dragons get another one?
0: That score thanks to BP. 9.5 remaining on the 2's clock. Big Gormo's blowing up the text line. He's spamming us until we give him his shout-out. Says, these Doggies look as good as I did back in the 96 grand final with the Blackwater Crushers tonight. Jacob Preston reminds me of my hard running and beautiful lines he runs. Just like to give a shout-out to my little mate Berkey. His 56th birthday, he still looks the goods. Thank you, Big Gormo, one of the Jellinbar Mine boys. You can stop blowing up, spamming the text line. We hear you, we see you. Hope you're having a good Saturday night. Now Toby Couchman off the kickoff. Runs into a strong tackle there from Max King. 15 out from the Dragons line, they play it. Early shift again here from the Dragons. Here's Stewart, finds Atkinson through the hands. Holmes puts a little in and away on Jacob Carraz. Holmes, the dazzling footwork, and eventually put down 30 out from his line. Five in from touch. I'm not sure. Sloan's trying to push the Bulldogs defenders off the tackle here. And Crichton's having words with him. Sloan and Crichton. They're still going, those two. That'll be one to watch for the last 9 minutes. As Pacific Tonga takes a good carry.
1: He's had some strong carries in the past 10 minutes.
0: Cook to the left-hand side. King Tonga goes to Holmes. Down the touchline goes Sloan. Sloan kicks back in field. There's three Dragons players. Do they get the bounce? Oh, they got a shocker of a bounce.
1: There were four Dragons players there.
0: And falling on it was Hayward.
1: Missed it.
0: Oh, the Bulldogs come up with it.
1: Bouncing ball.
0: Well, they scored from that exact play last week and the ball bounced up perfectly for King Tonga. It was a carbon copy of last week against the Tigers, but this time the ball just eluded them and Bailey Hayward was in the right place, right time to shut that down.
1: Yeah, good clean-up work there from Bailey Hayward. So we see another strong carry here from Leo Thompson, but it can be cruel, the bouncing ball sometimes.
0: Here's Max King up to the 30-metre line. 36-14, the Bulldogs lead the Dragons. An offload, here's Galvin. Galvin looks, nearly found Connor Tracy, but the gap closed on him with the Dragons' defence, so he takes the tackle. Here's Matty Burton about to come back into the game for the Bulldogs, so Hayward kicks down on last. Downfield, it's a good kick. Oh, and Atkinson has made an absolute meal of it. It was a great kick from Hayward, end over end, and it was a tricky one for Atkinson to pick up, but he just rushed at J-Moz, yeah, and that gives the Bulldogs great field position.
1: Yeah, you feel for him here. Atkinson.
0: Where do you want it? Just a knock on, 10 out from their own line. And Atkinson, he's had a mixed game tonight. He's had some good patches and some bad. I thought he was very impressive at the back last week. But tonight
1: he's had a couple of passes that have gone to ground.
0: Yeah.
1: That have been a bit costly for his team, but he hasn't stopped trying.
0: So the Bulldogs, scrum feed, 10 out, centre of the park.
1: Big Tukes on the text line, evening boys. Great call again. Just like to officially welcome J-Moz and his brother to the 40s club. You're up there with the elite like myself, Levy Piggy, even though he looks closer to 50. You're nearing that group as well, aren't you, Mikey? Anyway, have a great day tomorrow for you and your brother. Enjoy your day celebrating your milestone. Thanks, Tukes.
0: Well, Tukes, I've got another few years left, mate. I'm enjoying my 30s, and I've got them for about 8 more years. Thank you very much. Here's Max King for the Doggies.
1: Had a hard life, mate.
0: Come on, turn it up. I thought I look all right. Here's Turpin, goes to Crichton, turns it under for kick out.
1: Every kid you have, it gets worse.
0: I was bragging earlier tonight about having two naps today. How good's that? Here's Turpin out the back for Galvin. Gives it to Preston. And with 6.5 remaining, the Doggies looking for another try here to put it out to 40 points. They lead 36-14. Galvin deep to Crichton. Crichton kicks in early behind, but there's no one chasing. Finney gets back to it off. Finney nearly made a meal of it, juggling the ball, and they eventually trap him in his own in goal.
1: Jeez, he almost did make a meal of that, didn't he, Mike? It was just a really slow motion take from him and almost fumbles it, knocks it back in the in goal. And the Doggies, they get a repeat set, but time isn't in their favour for the Dragons. 5:50 remaining on the 2-ish clock.
0: His home short drop out. It's a good one. It's going to be about 15 metres. It comes down. Oh, coming through was Stewart, but the Bulldogs get to it. So Galvin hands it off to Thompson, and Thompson comes back, hitting a good tackle. No, he's not. He gets the offload away. Here's Galvin. They got a little bit of space down the left-hand side. Kick out goes at Flanagan. He gets some assistance there from his inside men, and they stand up, kick out, 15 out from the line, 20 in from touch. Hayward goes to the line, deep to Crichton, short ball King. And King will stand in the tackle, 8 metres short of the try line. Turpin there at dummy half. Goes to the right-hand side, Galvin. Goes Preston, back on the inside to Connor Tracy, and Tracy goes through, He punts the ball into the southern stand and the Bulldogs, that's 40 on the board for the Doggies.
1: Yeah, nice play here from the Doggies. It was a little play that we see from time and time again where the back rower catches the ball on an outline and just tips the ball on the inside to the fullback. You see, he takes him out here. They still had it covered, but Connor Tracy just shows how strong and versatile he is to put down here. And he had a pretty solid drawstring string there on his shorts. The pants almost came down. It's a half moon for Connor Tracy, but he gets across the try line there and he's deserved a try tonight. I thought he's been outstanding for the Dogs. And they go up 40 points to 14 with a kick to come with 4 minutes remaining on the Tui's clock.
0: Did you hear Toby Rudolph got into a bit of a hot curry?
1: Yeah, well, that
0: the
1: was
0: moon during the week.
1: It was in January, apparently.
0: Oh, was it back in January? Okay.
1: Yeah.
0: I'd love to know what the ranger got him for. It was something to do with his dog, walking his dog?
1: Yeah, off-leash.
0: Ah, the old off-leash dog, eh? Well, it didn't shock me to see Toby Rudolph's face in the paper when I saw that story.
1: Mm.
0: One of the great characters of our game.
1: It's going to be tough doing a 3-2-1 tonight.
0: 40-14, thanks to BP. The Doggies up over the Dragons. 3.5 remaining on the Tui's clock. Stephen Crichton, geez, had a good night with the boot. 6 from 6. They'll look to add the extras on this one as well. Moz is frantically looking through those stats for his three players for the man of the match competition. Get your phone ready as Crichton adds another one. That's 7 from 7 for the goal-kicking boot of Stephen Crichton tonight. That makes the score 42 points to 14. That's a big margin here over the St. George Illawarra Dragons at Allianz Stadium. 3:40 remaining on the Tui's clock. I feel there might even be another try or two in this one. Get ready for that prize line, 1-300-722-873. At full time, we'll give you the call out. Make sure you're on the phone quickly if you want to get involved for a chance to win a continuous call team limited edition 40th anniversary jersey by Sonali. As the Dragons go short. And once again, Preston gets up to it to knock it back, but it's come to the hands of Pasifiki Tonga for the Dragons, who's got a broken field to run into with the Bulldogs in kickoff formation, and he makes it 15 short of the try line. Now the Dragons straight back on the attack. Flanagan, Atkinson, through the hands, Holmes. Oh, great tackle there from Bronson Sherry, who gets his man on the outline. Couldn't get outside him. 6 more tackles. His Viliami kick out came in late, so it's with Egan now. And Dylan Egan's pulled down 12 short of the goal line. Left-hand side, Ryan Couchman goes to his brother Toby, back on the inside. And Toby couldn't pull it in, so it's come to the Bulldogs. And Liam Kennedy's going to say a knock-on and a changeover. They're going to challenge you, say that Toby Couchman was taken without the ball.
2: Dragons are challenging the decision of a knock-on. They believe the tackle without the ball.
0: See how we go. It's pretty incidental at this point.
1: Captain's challenge. Harvey Norman replay. He passes the ball. He gets the ball. Ooh. Well, he does make contact with him before he does touch it. So,
7: see, at this point, Jake Turpin's right arm is affecting a tackle.
1: Good call.
7: Prior to the Dragons catching the ball, this is a penalty and the challenge is successful.
1: Bludgy of a pass to his brother. But
0: yeah, not a great pass. It's covered up. I mean, if Turpin wasn't there making the tackle, he still drops
1: it. Still it goes beyond.
0: Yeah.
1: Takes
0: so,
1: two.
0: Penalty Dragons. Comes across to Ryan Couchman. With 2:50 remaining on the clock, the Dragons a chance to narrow the margin here. Cook goes right-hand side, like King Tongia, who goes to Pacific King Tonga. Pulled down there by Crichton, 7 short of the goal line. 6 more tackles here. Flanagan, left-hand side, King Tongia through the hands. Atkinson goes to Holmes. And Holmes has dropped this. Great tackle there from Burden, and Holmes has lost the ball.
2: Middle. Clock on.
1: He's had his moments tonight, Val Holmes. A couple challenge. Of times he's looked sharp with ball in hand, but a couple of times he's dropped the ball.
2: Captain's challenge.
0: Oh, another captain's challenge.
1: There is a hand.
0: There was a hand. Yeah,
1: there is a hand in the play of the ball, but again, he doesn't have his thumb around the ball. And when you get taught as a young player to wrap your thumb around the ball for your grip, he doesn't have it in both the times that the ball has been knocked out. You can see it's not around the ball.
0: He has it tucked in.
7: Tackle's complete at this point. You can see Matt Burton's nowhere near the ball. looking at his right arm now that readjusts back to the ball post held, knocking the ball out. This is ruck interference and a penalty. The challenge is successful.
1: Well, they've won the captain's challenges tonight, so...
8: Yeah, that's something. Positive. Yeah, it's positive. Green shoots for the Dragons. And imagine how valuable those will be next year when the troops arrive.
1: It'll look for something.
8: Toby Couchman now. Straight at Jacob Preston and Leo Thompson. 2 minutes remaining on the Tui's clock. The result all locked in here. The Dragons just looking for a consolation try. Pacifici Tonga stopped just short of the try line.
1: He deserves one.
8: Here's Cook, dummy half, deep to the left-hand side. Flanagan goes to King Tongia, takes on Galvin. And he's stopped five short of the line, like in King Tongia. Three tackles gone for the Dragons. Stewart out the back. Flanagan goes to Ryan Couchman now. Just not doing it here in the middle of the park, the Dragons. Not asking many questions. Just over 90 seconds remaining on the Tui's clock. Through the hands, Stewart. Oh, threw a cutout ball to no one, but it was picked, knocked down there by Matty Burden, who was ruled to be offside by Liam Kennedy. So another set coming up here for the St. George Illawarra Dragons. Seems like the Bulldogs just...
1: He said no more. He's going to put one in the bin if they give away another one.
8: That'll tell him. That'll stop him.
1: 9-1 penalty count, lads.
8: Here's an offload away. Cook goes to Couchman. He puts a little grubber kick in himself, and it's knocked dead by Connor Tracy. Well, the Dragons are throwing all they can muster, which is, respectfully, not a whole lot at the Bulldogs. And the Bulldogs are just swatting them away, trying to run down the clock here. Connor Tracy knocks that one dead.
1: I love about 25 seconds. Go long.
8: Taking this very, very slowly, Stephen Crichton. 5 seconds left on the shot clock. He's going to go short, Crichton. Gee, he's got these short kickoffs dialed. 15 metres every time. Oh, it's knocked back off the Dragons. Comes to the hands of Carraz, who pops it up there to Matty Burden. And with 30 seconds left on the clock, you think the Bulldogs will run this clock down with a couple of very lazy carries. Oh, no, I beg your pardon. Stephen Crichton just reefs it downfield with no one home for the Bulldogs. Jonathan Sewer's coming through. Is he going to get to it first? Sewer, he is, but it's off his bootlaces and he can't pick it up. 8 seconds, or he does pick it up, I beg your pardon, but he can't keep running. He's put down. 5 seconds remaining. The Dragons slow it down. They'll go to the bin. And that's going to be, there'll be one last play coming here.
2: Just got away from him.
1: I thought Sewer would have just towed the ball ahead there.
8: Yeah, you would have thought so. He was on the treadmill, wasn't he? Jonathan Sewer.
1: Well, look at Pacific Utonga. That's a great chase back for a front rower. Great chase back, but then gives away a penalty.
8: 2 seconds remaining on the Tui's clock.
1: It's Moses Sully.
8: Moses Sully off to the bin. 42-14. The Bulldogs lead the Dragons.
1: He'll go in the shed for 2 seconds.
8: Yeah. Will they take the 2 points here, the Bulldogs? Or have one crack at a try? Yep, Stephen Crichton's going to take the two. There's the siren. So the Bulldogs, comfortable winners tonight. Well, we watched Stephen Crichton line this one up. It's time for the Continuous Call Team's Player of the Match Award. Shortly, we'll give you the 3 players in the running. If you're in New South Wales or Queensland, be one of the first 3 callers to on the prize line now. 1-300-722-873. The first caller will get first choice of the 3 players and so on. Then when J-Moz announces his player of the match, the caller that has that player will win a special Continuous Call Team Limited Edition 40th Anniversary jersey. It's thanks to Sonali. 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They have you covered for all your sporting apparel. Ready when you are, Sonali Sports. Gear up for performance. We'll get those 3 players after Crichton puts this one between the uprights. It's good. So the final score at Allianz Stadium, 44-14. The Bulldogs defeating the St. George Illawarra Dragons. We'll get some player interviews very, very shortly. Josh Morris, who were your 3 contestants for Player of the Match tonight?
1: 3 players in contention. Lockie Galvin, Connor Tracy, Jamin Salmon.
8: Okay, call that prize line now. 1-300-722-873. 1-300-722-873 for your chance to win the Continuous Call Team Limited Edition 40th Anniversary jersey. Full time at Allianz Stadium, 44 points to 14. The Canterbury Bulldogs have turned things around after last week's disappointing loss to the South Sydney Rabbitohs. And they've kept their, albeit slim, finals hopes alive at Allianz Stadium. A 30-point win over the last place side tonight. That's their first loss in three, the Dragons. So after back-to-back wins, a disappointing night out tonight. But as we said, they did win the penalty count. So some things to look forward to heading into next year, some positive signs.
1: Yeah, it was pretty dominant from the Doggies. At probably from the 20-minute mark onwards, did they look like they were in total control. And they managed to get a big scoreline in the end, so I think Cameron Seraldo will be happy with that. He won't be happy with their discipline, though. 9-1 penalty count and two players in the bin. You can't have that moving forward for the next 2 weeks, particularly against the Panthers next week. That's a huge clash for them, and if they can get the win there, you think that they'd go close to playing finals football because they have the Broncos in the final round.
8: Yeah, we'll dive into the Bulldogs run home a little bit later, but we're just waiting.
1: Live ladder now, they're ninth.
8: Yeah, so they're 2 points behind the Cowboys and South Sydney. They do have a better for and against, a better differential than the Cowboys, who had the bye this week. So the Cowboys will be fresh for their last two games. And as I said, we'll dive a little deeper into that a little bit later. We are just waiting to hear for some players from the Bulldogs and the Dragons. And we're going to have a chat here from Bulldogs skipper Stephen Crichton very, very shortly. Let's head down and hear from Stephen Crichton now.
9: And more importantly, you were looking for the win. Did you see it all tonight?
10: I thought off the back of our middles and the intensity that they started the game with just laid the platform for us boys to play. But I think the patience, off the back of a really good preparation throughout the week, the boys came with the right mindset. And we know when we get our game together and play our style of footy, we can match it with the best. And regardless of where Dragons are on the ladder, they always turn up, and they've shown the last couple of games that they can match with the big teams too.
11: Yeah, g'day, Critter. It's Jared here. Congrats on the result tonight. You guys were up 24-0 at halftime. What was your coach Cameron Seraldo's message at halftime?
10: Just to stick to our process. It was easy to get distracted from the scoreboard, the time, but we just spoke about just sticking to our process. First five sets come out and start the same way that we wanted to start the start of the game in that second half, and I thought we did.
12: Steve, Kevin Walters here, mate. Well done on the win. The dream is still alive to make those finals. That decision to take 2 points at the back end of the game, was there some strategy with that, or were just finishing the game off?
10: I don't know. I was just looking at a few of the boys, and they just said to take the two. The game was kind of done, and don't want to tap it and put it up, and someone gets injured from our boys, and then we kind of regret it. So it was good just to take the two. The game was already wrapped up, and it's good to see the boys are healthy too.
12: Yeah, exactly, mate. And what about your mentality, mate? You're the captain of this side. How are you? What are you looking at for the next couple? Is it just one game at a time and getting it right next week against the Panthers? You must be looking forward to that game.
10: Yeah, looking forward to going up against the old boys. But yeah, that's our mindset. Even at the start of the week, is just get one game at a time, one training session at a time, and it's just been process driven. So preparations for next week starts straight after this game, in recovering and being at our best come up against the Panthers.
13: Hey Steve, it's Cooper. Congratulations on the victory. You talk about next week. It's basically win everything and some other results go your way. But when you play well in terms of victory against Penrith, what do you need to do to get that win?
10: The way that we start the game, our mentality throughout the week, just in being process driven and trusting that our process is good enough to go up against the top teams. And I've shown, I think we've throughout the year we've been showing it up against the top four teams when we get our process right, and that'll be the same in preparations this week.
13: And you move back in, it's now playing in the halves alongside Lachlan Galvin. Give me a little bit of an analysis of how he played, because he was very good with Preston on that right edge.
10: Yeah, he's really good. He's one of the best that that I've played with. Just the way that he sees the game, and every cue he just wants to play is just like a kid in a lolly store. So sometimes I've got to pull him back sometimes. But when he's playing like that and he's playing off the cuff footy, that's his best style. And probably ever since going back in there, it's my job just to pull him back sometimes. But I feel like he's finding the balance really well.
12: Don't you like the lolly store, Steve? Surely you like a good lolly, mate.
10: Nah, too much skin folds, bro.
13: Ah, answer, Steve.
9: Ultimate professional. Stephen Crichton, congratulations. Thanks for joining us.
10: Thanks, guys. Thanks for having me. Have a good night.
9: Stephen Crichton. As we say, thanks for hanging around Matt Burton. Now, the skipper was just describing Galvin as a kid in a lolly store. He had a wonderful game, scored a try, set up a couple. You scored two tries and had a sin bin. Jeez, it was a busy night.
14: Yeah, it was a really good performance. We knew they were going to come out fast, and we had to match their intensity. I thought we did that in the first half and sort of set us up for the back end of the game. So I'm really proud of the effort tonight. We'll go back, take our lessons, and move on to next week.
11: Yeah, g'day, Berto. It's Jared here. Congrats on the result, mate. Hell of a game from yourself, personally. You look like you're enjoying those combinations with Galvin and Preston inside you, mate.
14: Yeah, for sure. It's been really enjoyable playing along them side. Playing along them guys, they're great talents, and yeah, just great to be out there in the centres, getting some early ball and playing off them guys, so it's been good.
15: Yeah, Matt, Kevin.

0: not only get the victory next week, but especially against some of your old teammates?
1: Yeah, for sure. We know they're going to come out firing. So, yeah, we'll take our lessons from tonight and bring our best foot forward for next week. And, yeah, nothing changes for us. We just trust the process and turn up with the right attitude next week.
2: Matty, it's Cooper. Well done tonight. Now, I'm going to hit you. Give me the truth here. That sin bin, did you intentionally lay down and give away, knowing that that was probably going to be the result?
1: No, I got caught at the end there, so I couldn't really get out. But, yeah, it was disappointing to get sin bin at the end there. The boys had to work hard when I was off, so I learned my lesson from that one.
2: You didn't get caught. That was a good play because ultimately if you got out, they were scoring a try, mate. It was the right call.
1: Good on you. Thank you.
3: It was worth the punishment.
4: There he is. That's Matty Burton and Stephen Crichton. Thanks to Fox League. We may cross and hear from a couple of Bulldogs shortly, but it is time for to announce the three contestants in line for the Continuous Call Team's Player of the Match. Zaya from Bonnyrigg chose Lachlan Galvin, Tony from Ashfield chose Connor Tracy, and Frank from Frankston chose Jamin Salmon. J-Moz, who was your Player of the Match tonight?
5: My Player of the Match tonight was Jamin Salmon. I thought he was outstanding tonight. Just shaded Connor Tracy for the man of the match there. But, yeah, I thought Jamin Salmon was outstanding with and without the ball. I think he made 35 tackles, had no misses, was outstanding with ball in hand, and he's a well-deserved Player of the Match.
4: A solid performance there from the Bulldogs lock. So congratulations to Frank from Frankston, who chose Jamin Salmon, who is the Continuous Call Team's Player of the Match. 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And thanks to Jack Daniels. Time for our Jack of All Trades Player of the Year award. So Jamin Salmon with three. Who are the two and the one?
5: Two, Connor Tracy. One, Lockie Galvin.
4: That's thanks to Jack Daniels. There's only one Jack. Full time, if you just joined us, 44 points to 14. The Canterbury Bulldogs have defeated the St George Illawarra Dragons at Allianz Stadium. It was plenty of highlights there for the Bulldogs in the end, J-Moz. When the footy's on and you can't miss a moment, get Macca's delivered for a 99-cent delivery fee, only on the My Macca's app. What was your Macca's well-played moment from tonight?
5: Yeah, my Macca's well-played moment for tonight was the try to Connor Tracy, just that little in-ball, out-ball, in-ball play between the back row of Jacob Preston and Connor Tracy. I really enjoy those types of plays and combinations, and when they come off, it looks good. So that is my Macca's well-played moment.
4: That's thanks to our good friends at Macca's, Mike Pearson and Josh Morris in the Harvey Norman Interactive Studio tonight for the Continuous Call Team. We do it thanks to Macca's. Full-time at Allianz Stadium, 44-14. The Bulldogs, too good for the Dragons tonight. We'll take a quick break. When we come back, we'll have some of the analysis and the run home for these two teams as they enter their final 2 weeks of the season. Plenty more coming up after the break.
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2: Yes, welcome back to the Continuous Call Team, 44-14. The Canterbury Bulldogs too good for the St. George Illawarra Dragons at Allianz Stadium. Let's head back to Allianz now and hear from Bulldogs players Max King and Connor Tracy.
3: Thanks, Yvonne. I did think I got it down, but I tell you a secret, whether I get it down or not, I'm shooting, like I'm getting up jumping for joy just trying to sell it regardless. So the boys have seen that a couple of times and that I'm not known for my try scoring. So a couple grabbed me in the huddle and said, mate, did you get it or not? And I said, I think I did. So I see my body reactions. I was, I'm just happy to get it down.
4: Yeah, well, Max, Kevy Walters, mate, I can tell you, Cooper Cronk, we were arguing about if you got it down or not, and I was all with you, mate, all the way, but Cooper questioned whether you got it down or not. Just let you know what happens in the green room here sometimes at Fox, mate, but great work, great try, well done.
3: Thanks, mate. Like I said, I'm selling it either way, but I think I actually did get it down, so happy boy tonight.
5: Max, sorry for not believing you, mate. Kevy just thrown me under the bus big time, but next time you get up to celebrate, I'm backing 100%.
3: Talk to me
5: about Lockie Galvin, because a couple of questions around whether he can get it done. Crichton moves into six to partner him, but I tell you what, he was very good tonight.
3: Yeah, he's great, and I think, he gets a lot of media, both positive and negative, and, he has to carry a lot on his shoulders for being a young kid, and obviously it's a big position, but, I think he just continues to impress, and one thing that you guys don't get to see is him, in the video room and sort of leading our team in our good balls and speaking up a lot in meetings, so he's come a long way in maturity and leadership since he's been at the club, and, I'm excited for his future.
6: Yeah, g'day, Max. It's Jared here, mate. Congrats on the result. Mate, tell us about your front row partner in Leo Thompson. How have you enjoyed starting up front with him this year?
3: Yeah, it's been great. It's been great to build a relationship there. And, I think we have conversations before games and, we speak about what we want to achieve. And, it's great having, I guess, a partner in crime to be able to do that and sort of have, similar mindsets, before games and speaking what we want to achieve. And, it's just good. He's been great to our team. So, hopefully plenty of games to come.
4: And Max, your own form too has been very good, mate, the last month. Are you happy with how you're performing?
3: It sounds cliche, but when the team's winning, it makes life a lot easier. It makes reviews easier, regardless if you're playing well or not. So I'm just happy the team's winning, and if I can score a try too, I'll definitely take that.
4: You'll mark that try down, big fella. Well done. Yeah. Enjoy tonight.
3: Good on you. Thank you, boys. Appreciate it.
7: Max King there. As we say, congratulations to you, Connor Tracy. Great way to wrap up a 30-point win for the Bulldogs. Desperation. You guys needed to come out and correct the last couple of weeks, and for you scoring the last try, I know everyone we've spoken to so far have said we're just process-driven. We're trusting the process. Obviously, you're just looking at each game in isolation, but how would you look back and do the review on this one?
8: Yeah, like you said, it's been a challenging few weeks, obviously, with some important games, and we've just fallen just short, so it was a good opportunity tonight to come out and, like you said, stick to our process and get back to doing what we know we can, and, I think it was a good step tonight in the right direction, and, it was good to score some points there in the game.
4: Yeah, Connor, Kevy Walters here, mate. First of all, I've got two questions for you. First one's about your attack. 44 points tonight, that's the most the Bulldogs have scored all season. What do you put that down to? Have you made some changes recently, or is just everything starting to come together?
8: Yeah, like you said, everything sort of comes together. I feel like when we defend them well, we're giving our attack space and room to breathe, and I feel like that happened tonight. We had good field position, and, we executed. Simple as that, and that's what we've got to do in this game.
7: Well, Connor, wish you all
2: there
7: the best.
2: There he is. That's Connor Tracy there for the Bulldogs, and Max King speaking earlier. That's thanks to Fox League. They have defeated the Dragons 44-14 at Allianz Stadium. The Canterbury Bulldogs keeping their top eight hopes alive. If we just have a look at the live ladder, they're 2 points behind the Cowboys, the Canterbury Bulldogs. They're on 28 competition points now. They're 2 points behind the Cowboys and the Rabbitohs. They do have a better for and against than the Cowboys. So if they can win one of their last two games and the Cowboys lose both, or if the Bulldogs can win both their remaining games and the Cowboys don't, the Bulldogs should make the top eight. But we have a look, J-Moz, to their their games that they do have remaining, and it's the Panthers in Parramatta next week, and the Broncos in the last round. So that match against Penrith next week will be massive.
9: Huge. But they beat them at the start of this year, and I think they'll take confidence out of that, because at that stage, Penrith looked like they weren't going to drop a game.
2: Yeah.
9: And the Dogs shocked everyone by getting a win, and when they weren't playing that well at that stage either. So, you know, I think they can go back and look at that and take some lessons from that, as the players say, and I think they'll be confident that they can go and get the job done against that Penrith side.
2: Earlier today in round 25, the Manly Seagulls upset the Newcastle Knights 44 points to 24 in the Hunter. Now, that puts the Knights' top four hopes to bed. You'd think they'd finish fifth or sixth, the Knights, but they will not be finishing in the top four. And the Warriors, in a pretty crucial game in terms of how the final eight looks, we're heading into round one of the finals. The Warriors beat the Rabbitohs 45 points to 26. And the Warriors, more injury dramas coming their way, with Dallin Watene Zalesniak picking up a shoulder injury. He'll have scans on that tomorrow. But here's Warriors coach Andrew Webster saying they looked organised towards the end of the match, but there are still many things they need to improve on.
10: Well, obviously, when they got back to a six-point ball game, most teams could go away there and just think it's not our night, and especially against a team that throw plenty at you. But I just thought we regrouped really well. And then we kicked clear, and I thought that was really cool. And even to finish at the field goal at the end, just looked organised, knew what we were doing. Lick Hansen got a crack at it. So, yeah, it was nice to finish off the back of it. That's the moment. Because we were trying really hard, but, gee, they, like, throw plenty at you. And it wasn't going our way a little bit, and they were on. There's some things we could definitely do better. But it wasn't like through lack of effort or not trying. It's just got to be a bit smarter.
2: There he is, Warriors coach Andrew Webster there. And let's hear from Rabbitohs coach Wayne Bennett saying their execution is their main issue when they're beating themselves at the moment.
11: Well, the same areas we've been up since we started the season. Just execution. And I haven't walked into a change room all year that we haven't beaten ourselves. No teams in my mind's beaten us. We've beaten ourselves, and we did it again tonight, so we've only got two games to get it right. We get it right some weeks and we win. When the weeks we get it wrong, we lose. That's like the competition is.
2: Okay, so after that one, the Warriors are now top of the table in first place ahead of the Roosters match against the West Tigers tomorrow. You'd think the Roosters will get the job done there against the Tigers and go back to the top of the table, but the Warriors firmly still in that minor premiership hunt. And for the Rabbitohs in seventh place, it's hard to see them falling out of the top eight, but they are still a mathematical chance if they were to drop their remaining two games. This is the Continuous Call team. Mike Pearsall and Josh Morris live from the Harvey Norman Interactive Studio. We'll take a quick break. When we come back, we'll have a look at tomorrow's fixtures before we bid farewell to Josh Morris ahead of his 40th birthday. Stay with us.
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2: 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Full-time at Allianz Stadium. The Bulldogs 44 over the Dragons 14. Round 25 continues tomorrow. We'll be back on air at 1 o'clock live from Allianz Stadium. Myself, Mike Pearson, with Daryl Broman, Mark Riddell and Neil Breen. Now at 2 o'clock tomorrow, the Gold Coast Titans host the Cronulla Sharks up at Cbus Super Stadium. We'll have score updates in that one before we bring you the live call of the Roosters taking on the West Tigers at Allianz Stadium. Myself, Daryl Broman and Mark Piggy Riddell with that one. J-Moz, before we let you go for your 40th birthday celebrations, your tips for tomorrow, the Titans take on the Sharks up at Cbus Super Stadium?
9: Yeah, look, I think the Sharkies will win that one. I think the Titans have just gone off the boil in the past month and their defence hasn't been good, but a lot of pressure goes onto the shoulders of Nicho Hynes now with no Braden Trindle, so I'm interested to see how he goes tomorrow.
2: And the Sydney Roosters take on the West Tigers, the Roosters by how much?
9: Well, if they had all their full contingent, I would have set up around 80, but I'll be conservative and say 50.
2: 50 points. Very nice. Thank you, Josh.
9: Thanks, mate.
2: Recapping today's scores, 44 the Seagulls beat the Knights 24 up in the Hunter. The Warriors beat the Rabbitohs 45 points to 26 at Accor Stadium. And the one we just called for you, the Bulldogs 44 over the Dragons 14. In the NRLW, plenty of matches on today in round 8. The Tigers beat the Knights 27-26. The Raiders thrashed the Bulldogs 48 points to 4. The Cowboys 32 over the Dragons 28. Plenty more coming up tomorrow as well with a couple more games in the NRLW. Josh, on behalf of all our listeners, happy birthday tomorrow,
9: mate.
2: Thank
9: you.
2: Farewell to the 30s. May the 40s be kind to you. And we'll see you shortly back
9: always
2: on the continuous
9: pleasure,
2: call
9: Mike.
2: Team.
9: Bye-bye.
2: There he is, Josh Morris there. This is Mike Pearsall here on the continuous call team. Chelsea's out there clapping as we send Josh off to his 40s tomorrow. Chelsea made some fantastic muffins earlier tonight as well for a couple for Josh to take home to the kids as well. So shout out to all our staff tonight working on the continuous call team, Chelsea, Dylan and Hudson as well, and Andrew Lucas, our executive producer. This is the continuous call team. Mike Pearsall here, back after one last quick break before we take you through to the news.
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2: 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Full time at Allianz Stadium, 44-14. The Bulldogs have defeated the Dragons in round 25. My name's Mike Pearce. We're calling that one with Josh Morris, who's departed to celebrate his 40th birthday tomorrow. He's on his way home. Might stop over for a cheeky schooner on the way home, as he often does. Quick around the grounds before we go take you through to the news. In the AFL, the Giants are down 90 points to 62 in the third quarter. In the EPL, Hull are up 1-0 over Manchester United in the first half. 28 gone in that one. That's all on Stan Sport. Make sure you watch the mighty Everton take on Palace tonight at midnight. I'll be up watching. And in the test, Australia 8 for 165, leading Bangladesh by 101. This is the Continuous Call Team. We'll be back on air tomorrow from 1 o'clock. My name's Mike Pearce. We'll see you then.
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3: Good evening, I'm Carolee Katsimbanis. Police in New South Wales have arrested and charged a 15-year-old boy over the alleged stabbing of another 15-year-old boy at a home in Terrigal on New South Wales Central Coast on Friday evening. He's been refused bail to appear before a children's court tomorrow. The alleged victim has undergone surgery in Gosford Hospital but remains in a critical condition. The Sydney Swans are preparing for their doubleheader with the AFLW tomorrow as a third woman seeks legal representation, claiming she was a victim after the alleged sexual assault involving Sydney Swans players at Melbourne's Pullman Hotel. Toby Goff reports.
4: Five stood-down Sydney Swans stars are facing civil lawsuits as Victoria's sexual crime squad investigates allegations of assault at a Melbourne hotel. A woman who was the first to contact police on Monday morning has appointed lawyers to investigate a potential damages claim. Slater and Gordon senior lawyer Jackson Panham says his client's world has been turned upside down.
5: She's now trying to navigate an incredibly traumatic experience. We intend to explore other avenues for our client to seek justice.
4: Two other alleged victims are also preparing to launch legal proceedings against the five suspended players. In a fresh statement, the Sydney Swans confirmed no club staff were involved or present in the room during the incident. The team also reiterating police have not yet formally interviewed any of the five suspended players as investigations continue. Toby Goff, Sydney.
3: One Nation leader Pauline Hanson is taking her racial discrimination fight with Greens Senator Maureen Faruqi to the High Court. In a statement, she says she's doing this for every Australian who feels they're being silenced. Senator Hanson has announced she's seeking special leave to appeal a federal court ruling handed down some weeks ago that found she'd racially discriminated against Senator Faruqi over a tweet she posted. The body of a man has been found following a house fire in Sydney's West late this afternoon inside a unit on the second floor of the Ryde apartment block. He's believed to be in his 60s and is yet to be formally identified. And overseas, Ukraine's president has vowed to retaliate after a two-wave Russian drone attack on a shopping centre in his hometown killed at least 16 people. More than 130 others were wounded. Volodymyr Zelensky says the second strike deliberately targeted emergency workers at the scene who were trying to help those trapped in the rubble. Checking finance, one Australian dollar buying 71 US cents.
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3: The NRL Canterbury Bulldogs have beaten St George Illawarra 44-14. The Sea Eagles have triumphed over the Knights 44-24. Sea Eagles coach Kieran Foran says it's great to end a six-game losing streak against a strong side.
6: The Knights have been playing some great footy throughout this year, and we're excited about the challenge of coming up happier and playing them in the sort of form that they've been in. And we spoke about that through the week. We wanted to be excited about meeting that head on.
3: And it was a 19-point win for the New Zealand Warriors over South Sydney Rabbitohs, 45-26. In the AFL, Geelong leading Richmond 108-56 late in the fourth quarter, and the Adelaide Crows leading GWS Giants 102-62 late in the third quarter. Earlier wins for Western Bulldogs over Melbourne Demons by 21 points and Carlton over Fremantle by 37 points. AFLW wins for Western Bulldogs, North Melbourne, Geelong and the Gold Coast Suns. And World Cricket Test Series stumps at day one of Australia's second test against Bangladesh. The Aussies 8-165. That's the latest news and sport.
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3: It'll be mostly clear this evening with light winds. We're dropping down to 11 degrees overnight. Before tomorrow, Sunday, there'll be a few showers. We're heading for a top of 24. Then on Monday, a shower or two, also a top of 24. Tuesday, a shower or two, 25 degrees. And Wednesday, showers and a top of 25. On Moreton Bay, the variable winds below 10 knots.

0: counting down from 20 to 1. 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
1: 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Plus, I'll run through the Australian ARIA Country album charts for you and I'll spin a couple of tunes from my playlist as well. In the meantime though, Dasher kicks off the countdown this week at number 20 with the track Memo.

0: And at number 18, it's been in the charts for 41 weeks. That was, of course, Ella Langley with the track Choosing Texas. We also played Cigarette Burns at 19 by Corey Kent. And Dasher with the track Memo kicked off the countdown this week at number 20. The Country Music Countdown, as we broadcast right around the country, your weekend country fix on your weekend wireless. Don't you just love it? Well, what about this? Are you ready for an Aussie road trip? In fact, we are on one now. And I haven't revealed it this week, but this week we are actually broadcasting from Darwin. Big road trip. 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
0: Well, it's time now to play one from my personal playlist, and I've added this one to the playlist in recent weeks, and it's a famous song and not necessarily country, but this version by Shane Howard, the lead singer in the band Goanna, the song's called Razor's Edge. It's got a real country feel about it, and I thought, why not give it a spin here on this week's countdown? Here he is. This is Shane Howard with the track Razor's Edge.

0: And geez, it's a good version, isn't it? That was Razor's Edge by Shane Howard. You're tuned in to the Country Music Countdown. We'll take a quick break. Back with more country music after this.
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1: Number 17.

And from 11 down to 15 this week, that was Drake Milligan with Old Flames, Old Whiskey. What You Want by Vincent Mason. We played that one for you as well at 16. And at number 17, we played Be Her by Ella Langley. The Country Music Countdown as we broadcast right around the country on your weekend wireless. We certainly do hope you are enjoying your country music fix, of course, on your weekend. We absolutely love doing this for you each weekend here on the Country Music Countdown. 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

0: And at number 12, that was What Are the Odds by Brad Cox. We also spun the Kaylee Bell hit Me For Me at 13. And at number 14, we played Jelly Roll with the track Hands Up. Right around Australia we go as we count down to number one. A quick break and back with more.
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0: On the Country Music Countdown, right around the country we go. It's time now to take a look at this week's country album charts for you. And at number 20 this week, it's Kingswood with the album Midnight Maverick. Crossroads by Dylan Wright sits at number 19. Slim Dusty with his album Gone Truckin's at 18. At 17, What Now by Lane Pittman. Sitting at number 16 this week, it's Morgan Evans with the album Steel Town. A new one by Caitlin Shadbolt sits at 15 this week. The album's called Life Is For Living. Sitting at number 14, it's Rachel Fane with Who You Are. Gone Bush by Slim Dusty's at 13. At number 12, it's the Wolf Brothers with the album Australian Made. And Brad Cox with his album Endemic Intelligence in Multiple Dimensions. It's been in the charts now for 46 weeks. It sits at 11. We'll run through the top 10 country albums for you next hour right here on the Country Music Countdown.
11: Number 11. On a

0: And at number 11, that was the sounds of Stella Lefty with the track Boston. Well, that's the first hour of the countdown come and gone. Next hour, we'll continue counting down. We'll run through the top 10 country albums for you, and I'll spin another one from my playlist as well. In the meantime, though, we'll take a break, we'll take some news, and come back with that second hour shortly. You are with The Duck, and you're listening to the Country Music Countdown right across Australia.
1: 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Warner, Wynnum, Westlake, Woodridge, 4BC is Brisbane.
2: Good evening, I'm Carolee Katsimbanis. A 15-year-old boy has been charged over the alleged stabbing of another 15-year-old boy on the New South Wales Central Coast. He's been refused bail to appear before court tomorrow. Meantime, the alleged victim remains fighting for life in Gosford Hospital after undergoing surgery. The lawyer representing a third alleged victim of an alleged sexual assault, allegedly involving Sydney Swans players, says they will be lodging civil claims against them. Victoria Police are investigating allegations of sexual assault at a Melbourne hotel last Sunday. No charges have been laid. Five players, including vice-captain Isaac Heaney, have been handed season-ending suspensions for breaching club standards. Two other alleged victims have already launched legal action. Slater and Gordon's Jackson Pan Am says his client has been through an incredibly stressful time.
3: And she's continuing to assist the police with their investigation. I can tell you that she's extremely distressed about what has occurred and is receiving support. We are calling for respect for her privacy.
2: The Swans are also denying rumours other club officials were involved, maintaining the five suspended were the only team members present. A body has been found after a unit fire in Sydney's northwest. Sarah Wiedersen reports.
4: Fire and rescue crews were called to a unit complex at Ryde just after 3:30 p.m. where a fire had broken out. A body, believed to be that of a man in his 60s, was located inside a unit on the second floor shortly after the blaze was extinguished. He is yet to be identified. A crime scene has been established and an investigation is underway. Police say there have been no suspicious circumstances identified at this time. Sarah Wiedersane reporting.
2: Nationals leader Matt Canavan says he would welcome his former colleague Barnaby Joyce back to the party. Mr. Joyce sensationally quit the Nats late last year and defected to One Nation.
5: I'd love to have the team back. And I'd love to have Barnaby back. I mean, that's up to him. I think there's a lot of people that have drifted away in recent years and we need to unite here. As I say, I think the primary goal here should be getting rid of this government.
2: Checking finance, one Australian dollar buying 71 US cents.
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2: In the AFL, a win for Geelong over Richmond, 133-76, and a win for the Adelaide Crows over GWS Giants, 157-101. Earlier, Western Bulldogs over Melbourne Demons and Carlton over Fremantle by 37 points, delighting the now permanent Blues coach Josh Fraser.
6: We've got a method right now that is working for us, and I think if we stray too far away from that, then there's some danger attached to it as well. As we keep building this brand and this identity, I still believe that we've got to attach ourselves to a process more than an outcome.
2: AFLW wins for Western Bulldogs, North Melbourne, Geelong and the Gold Coast Suns. Now in NRL, the Warriors have moved to the top of the NRL ladder for now in round 25. Andrew Lucas reports.
7: The Warriors have survived a huge South Sydney fight back, winning 45-26 in front of nearly 20,000 fans at a core stadium. The visitors surged out to a 32-8 lead just after half-time, before South stormed back into the contest with three tries to cut the deficit to six. But the Wilds crossed twice late to seal their fourth straight victory and continue their push for a top two finish. Andrew Lucas at a core stadium.
2: In other games, Canterbury Bulldogs over St George Illawarra 44-14 and the Sea Eagles have triumphed over the Knights 44-24. And that is the latest news and sport.
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19: It'll be mostly clear this evening with light winds. We're dropping down to 11 degrees overnight. Before tomorrow, Sunday, there'll be a few showers. We're heading for a top of 24. Then on Monday, a shower or two, also a top of 24. Tuesday, a shower or two, 25 degrees. And Wednesday, showers and a top of 25. On Moreton Bay, the variable winds below 10 knots and the seas below.

0: Now it's back to the Country Music Countdown right across Australia with The Duck. 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
1: 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This hour we'll continue counting down to number one. I'll run through this week's top 10 country albums for you and I'll play an Aussie classic from my playlist as well. 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
0: Number 10.

0: and dropping seven spots from number one this week. That's Shaboozy with the tune Cowgirl. We also played Kingdom of Fear by Cameron Whitcomb at number nine. And earlier, we played I Knew It, I Knew You by Taylor Swift at 10. Now, I mentioned this last hour. I asked you this question. Are you ready for an Aussie road trip? 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
0: Well, it's time now to spin another tune from my playlist. And look, I'm going to call in and see this bloke. He's a mate of mine, Tom Curtin. He's there in Katherine in the Northern Territory. And this is a great song. It's

0: That was a great track, that one. It was called Camp Drafting by, of course, Tom Curtin. We'll be back with more of the Country Music Countdown in just a tick.
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0: 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You are with The Duck. 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

0: And at number five, that was Tucker Wetmore with the track Who Told You That? We also spun the one for you by Casey Musgraves at number six, Mexico Honey. And Shoot the Bull, we spun that one for you by Katie Johnston featuring Luke Combs. It was at seven. The Country Music Countdown right around the country. Now, Blue Lagoon Beach Resort on the shores of Shelley Beach on the New South Wales Central Coast has been creating family holidays and summer memories since the 1960s. Nestled in bushland with the beach right at your doorstep, your holiday will begin the moment you step out of the car. 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

0: And from three into two this week, that was Zach John King with the track Get to Drinking. We also spun the one for you by Morgan Wallen, Been By Now at number three. And earlier at number four, we played Think As You Drunk by Riley Green. The Country Music Countdown as we broadcast right around the country on your weekend wireless. 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
0: On the Country Music Countdown, as we broadcast through 2GB, 4BC, 6PR and network stations right around Australia, it's time for us now to look at this week's top 10 albums for you. And at number 10, it's Becky Cole with the album Through the Haze. Wiggle Up, Giddy Up. It's been in the charts for 75 weeks by The Wiggles. It's at 9. At number 8, Gooseneck Party by Wade Foster. Sitting at number 7 this week, it's Hayley Jensen with the album Country Soul. Where You'll Find Me by James Johnston sits at number 6. At number 5, it's a new one by Jen Mize and The Rough and Tumble. The album's called Tilt. Keith Urban with Flow State sits at number 4. At number 3, No Promises with the album Siren. And a new one at number 2 this week by Chris Cobb, More Questions Than Answers. And the number 1 album right around the country this week is, of course, by Casey Barnes, and the album's called Made for This. Well, it's time now for us to play the number 1 country music song across Australia this week. It's jumped up 3 spots from 4 to 1. It's by Lainey Wilson and John Mayer, and the track's called Phone Keys Wallet.

0: 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A big thank you to Liam, our studio producer. Thank you to our network stations for your continued support of the show. But most importantly, thank you to you for listening. We'll be back with another edition of the Country Music Countdown next week. We will see you then.
1: 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Tanimera, Slacks Creek, Kamira, 4BC is Brisbane.
2: Hello, I'm Carolee Katsimbanis. The woman who first contacted police after an alleged sexual assault at a Melbourne hotel on Monday morning, allegedly involving Sydney Swans players, has engaged a lawyer to investigate a potential civil claim. Meanwhile, another lawyer representing two other women says his clients plan to sue the five stood-down stars in Victoria's Supreme Court. The players, including vice-captain Isaac Heaney, have been handed season-ending suspensions for breaching club standards. Victoria Police are continuing their investigations into the incident. No charges have been laid, with police confirming they've not yet spoken to any of the five players allegedly accused of being involved. A 15-year-old boy has been charged over the alleged stabbing of another 15-year-old boy on the New South Wales Central Coast. He's been refused bail to appear before court today, or Sunday. Meantime, the alleged victim remains fighting for life in Gosford Hospital after undergoing surgery. The emergency services were called to a home on Painters Lane in Terrigal on Friday night, where they found a 15-year-old boy with a stab wound to the left side of his body. The ACT has become the second jurisdiction to agree to the National Gun Buyback Scheme. Federal politics reporter Nelson Scott.
3: Last week, New South Wales became the first state to sign on to the National Gun Buyback Scheme, launched in the wake of the Bondi Beach terror attack. The ACT will now also implement the program after striking a deal with the federal government. The Commonwealth will fund the majority of the scheme's costs, which is expected to impact around 14% of the territory's gun owners. Both governments claim having less firearms in circulation will bolster community safety and help prevent future terror attacks. Nelson Scott, Canberra.
2: Indonesian police say they've identified four Australians who flew out of Bali a day after they allegedly fatally attacked a Perth father, Jamie Smith reports.
4: Paul Dugan died in hospital on Thursday, 2 weeks after he was allegedly attacked at a bar in Kuta on August 5th. The incident was allegedly sparked when Mr. Dugan reprimanded an Australian man for hitting a woman. That man and several others then allegedly launched the assault on the Perth father. Denpasar police have revealed four suspects left Indonesia on August the 6th, and it's understood they were headed for Victoria. The investigation continues. Jamie Smith, Perth.
2: Checking finance, one Australian dollar buying 71 US cents.
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2: In the AFL, it was a 57-point win for Geelong over Richmond and a 56-point win for the Adelaide Crows over the GWS Giants. There were also wins for the Western Bulldogs over the Melbourne Demons and Carlton over Fremantle. Dockers coach Justin Longmuir being honest about his team's performance.
5: Third quarter was diabolical, really, in terms of this, especially the first 20 minutes. They dominated us at stoppage and field position and scored heavily, but we're better than that, so yeah.
2: In the NRL, Newcastle Knights have gone down to the Sea Eagles, 44-24, now in danger of missing the top four. Knights coach Justin Holbrook says his side's performance wasn't impressive.
6: Lacked a bit of everything, lacked urgency, so any sort of lucky bounce or lucky pass always sticks on the team that are really competing hard, and we lack that, so disappointed in today.
2: Wins also for the Warriors and Bulldogs. In tennis, world number one Jannik Sinner's announced he's withdrawing from next week's US Open. Australia's Oscar Piastri is lining up fourth for the Formula One sprint in the Netherlands. And the cricket at stumps, Australia against Bangladesh. Australia 8 for 165, leading by 101 runs with 2 wickets remaining.
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2: It'll be mostly clear this evening with light winds. We're dropping down to 11 degrees overnight. Before tomorrow's Sunday, there'll be a few showers. We're heading for a top of 24. Then on Monday, a shower or two, also a top of 24. Tuesday, a shower or two, 25 degrees. And Wednesday, showers and a top of 25. On Moreton Bay, the variable winds below 10 knots and the seas below half a metre.
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0: Ketson Barnes in the Australia Overnight newsroom, and welcome to the weekend edition of Australia Overnight. Great to have your company, and thanks for listening. I'm Pat Panetta, your man after midnight, as we head into a brand new day together. Sunday, the 23rd of August, here we come into a brand new day, the best day of the week, Sunday. If you're not at Sunday yet, so if you're in Perth or Adelaide, we're getting there. It's close. So let's get there together as we broadcast around the nation on 2GB Sydney, officially turning 100 today. Sunday is 2GB Sydney, 3OW Melbourne, 4BC Brisbane, 6PR Perth. Hello to 5AA Adelaide and 2CC Canberra, broadcasting into regional Victoria on the ACE Radio Network and across the Sunshine State. 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So you set the news agenda of the day and the mood of the day. And we'd love to know what's on your mind. So 133693, join the conversation across the nation. Phone now with our producer Jay. Jumping Jay's in the soundproof booth there, pressing the buttons and putting us to air across the nation. So you'll hear Jay's voice when you phone that number, and he'll put you through to me and we'll talk on the radio. So call now, 133693. When have you encountered a droner? That's how it's described in the paper here. Saturday's Herald Sun in Melbourne, a fun sort of article in the page 13 section. So the light gossipy stuff that's in the paper, page 13, talks about a school principal who's now reached legend status, it says here in the article, because during her Welcome to Week 5 video address, this school principal, Julia Shea from MLC, Methodist Ladies College, she was explaining in this video address that she was at the footy watching her beloved Hawthorn at the MCG, and an ear-bashing parent sat right next to her at the football. So enter the droner, and he started to ask about the well-documented building works at the school. He says he hasn't read all the communication material about this, you know, this building stuff at the school, because he says, that's my wife's job. No, I haven't read the material that you've sent out, so I'm going to ask you about it now at the football. It says he talks through the entire game. I was so frustrated by the end. On Sunday mornings, this is the principal speaking in the article, I go to body combat class and I'm punching and kicking, she says in her video. I have never punched so hard as I did on that Sunday morning. I was still so ropeable. This guy thought it was appropriate to talk to me about the about work the entire game. Oh, look, he should have read the room. What's going on there? This school principal has just reached legend status in our books, and that was in the paper. But can you relate to that? 133693, have you come across somebody who is a droner? Is that what they call it there, droner or drainer? It should be drainer or droner. 133693. Or, you know, do you seize the opportunity? I mean, that's going too far, but you might be at the footy at the work Christmas party and you're there with the boss, or at the supermarket and you bump into somebody in your industry or whatever and you think, I'll just, I don't know, say hello, you know, somehow connect. Maybe that's the way to go. Has that worked for you? Tell me all about it. 133693. Another big show for your listening pleasure on the way this morning. Health and well-being with our naturopath and herbalist Russell Setright. He'll talk about belly fat and low vitamin D, a dangerous combination after 50. So it's not just what you weigh; it's where your fat is stored on your body. So belly fat, in this case. And low vitamin D, if you're vitamin D deficient. He'll tell us all about it. That's our naturopath and herbalist, Russell Setright, joining us very soon. He'll take your calls as well, of course, to help with your health and well-being in about 15 or 20 minutes from now. Your questions for Russell. The Australia Overnight Rolling Quiz returns this morning. 25 questions this morning to win the prize, thanks to Pestrol. Off to the UK and US we go. Our international reporters and contributors on the program. Ender Brady's in the UK. Rod Smith is in the United States in Southern California. Real estate with Jeff White. Is the market good or bad, the current real estate market, and the cities and towns you should be looking at. We'll talk about the various capital cities and what's good and what's not, and the changes in the national budget and how that's affected the real estate market. We'll discuss that further with Jeff White. Movies, streaming and showbiz with Shane A. Bassett. We'll have a word to Shane. That's always fun, a few hours from now. Sunday morning politics with John Preston as well. Just looking at John Preston's notes. So politics, well, the Sydney Swans scandal. We'll talk about that, keeping the sensitivities in mind, of course. That's on the list to talk about. Taking your calls as well. That's after the 4 a.m. news this morning with John Preston, Sunday morning discussion around politics. Immigration, we'll talk about that. This week there's been a bit of doublespeak and backflip when it comes to immigration policy from the various politicians and parties. And Victorian politics, big spender Ben Carroll bites down hard, it says here. So Ben Carroll, the leader in Victoria, and really that election in November in Victoria is a real indicator across the nation as to what the mood is when it comes to, well, One Nation fielding candidates in Victoria. And also we'll see how the local candidates go as far as the ALP versus the coalition in Victoria. We'll talk about that when we talk politics later this morning. 133-693, Phil joins us in Bayview. Hi, Phil.
1: Yeah, good morning. I'm wondering, is it possible for us to hear just a few minutes of some of the voices about the previous announcers, such as Andrea and people like that that we grew up with? And the radio serials from the 1940s, you know, Dr. Mack and Where the Girl Marries and Portia Faces Blood.
0: Right.
1: And all that sort of thing. It'd be just nice to have a little bit of nostalgia.
0: Yeah, nostalgia.
1: You know?
0: Yeah. Now, you're calling from Perth in 6PR. I know there's been a lot of nostalgia, or part of the celebrations in Sydney, 2GB turning 100, and it has been interesting to hear the old footage and the jingles back then and the previous radio announcers and those sorts of things celebrating that milestone. There is something special about the nostalgia. I'll have to speak to Will Simon Owens, who was on in Perth and Melbourne before I started at midnight. He's quite good with all that as far as archives and accessing that sort of material. There's also Remember When on a Sunday night to listen to on this radio network involving Simon as well. Lots of nostalgia there, and various sort of sound bites from all over from all different generations. And you're right there, Phil. It's always fun to listen to that and go back in time. Arthur is on the line, and so is Paul. And your calls on 133-693, and not too far, we'll talk health and wellbeing with Russell Setright, the weekend edition of Australia Overnight. Here we go.
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0: Weekend edition of Australia Overnight. It's Sunday the 23rd of August as we take your calls all morning all across the nation on 133693. Just looking up at the TV here with the news stories. It opened yesterday in China, the Second World Humanoid Robot Games opened in Beijing on Saturday yesterday. A record-breaking 2,056 robots are competing in a diverse array of events at the Second World Humanoid Robot Games. So humans taking on robots in various competitions. Opened yesterday, Saturday. Participants from 16 countries across six continents are taking part in the competition. Would you watch that? Any interest in that? Maybe we could do a straw poll. Interested or zero interest in the World Humanoid Games? I guess there is a bit of sort of novelty interest to watch that. It just flashed up on the screen. What about the Ray Gun? There's a Netflix, you know, Rachel Gunn, the Olympic break dancer. Who scored zero. It's going to be on Netflix. From Australian global breakdancer Ray Gunn recounts her offbeat path to the Olympic stage. I think I would watch that for a little while. Check it out. So would you be interested in that? Would you watch the Ray Gunn thing on Netflix, documentary, or the Malengate podcast, which I know has been around for way too long. I shouldn't even mention it, but I've had no interest in watching that. Did you go back and try to find that when the story broke? Interest or no interest? A bit of a straw poll there. Arthur is in West Footscray. Hi, Arthur.
9: Good morning, Pat and Jay. I've got a suitable song for the robots. Kraftwerk, We Are the Robots. Have you ever heard it?
0: I haven't, but I know Kraftwerk, they had that unique sound. Oh, their big hit, Kraftwerk.
9: Jim would know. He gave me the album, yeah, it's quite good. I didn't realise 2GB was 100 years old.
0: Yeah.
9: I'm surprised.
0: That's right.
9: Have you spoken?
0: Yeah. No, off you go. Tell me, Arthur.
9: Have you spoken to Luke Grant or Clinton Maynard?
0: Not about the birthday. I had a little word to Luke Grant today because I was doing a radio spot onto his program in that commercial spot. I heard Luke Grant talking about it on the air and they various sort of broadcasts from a boat on the Sydney Harbour with Mark Levy. He also did a special broadcast from one of the great locations in Sydney that he spoke about. Yeah, they've been doing lots of great stuff there on 2GB, and it continues today. Today's the official birthday, Sunday.
9: Well, hello to Luke and Clinton, if they're listening, and happy birthday to Simon again. And your next colleagues from Radio 3AW will be Tony Moakley on the 4th of September
0: right.
9: and Peter Grubb Stubbs on the 17th of September, not too far away from each other.
0: For birthdays, okay, no worries. And Father's Day's coming up too, isn't it? Yeah.
9: Like coming up in September.
0: Yeah, first Sunday. It's all happening. All right, good on you, Arthur. Thank you. Paul's in Melbourne. Hi, Paul.
10: Hi, Pat. Just a happy 100th to GB. 1926, that was the same year that the Australian Broadcasting Commission was founded. So I think you're also celebrating 100 years of winning the ratings.
0: Oh, there you are.
10: Some interesting people were born in that year. Dame Joan Sutherland, Sir Billy Steddon, Neville Rann, Bruce Ruxton from the RSL, Jack Brabham, the racing driver. And a little guy who started a shopkeeping business called Bellew Meyer down here in Melbourne. And at the time in 1926, there was a furious national debate going on about our population level and how it was getting out of control as we just passed 6 million people.
0: Interesting. Yeah, there you go, even back then. But I guess infrastructure has to match the amount of people. So maybe it was appropriate back then to talk about how many people were able to access, you know, whatever was around. And again today, I normally sort of keep to myself on the weekend as far as, you know, do what I need to do and then come here and do the show. But today I had a friend in town, so over the weekend, today's Sunday or the last few days, and so busy on a Saturday, the South Melbourne Market. Just chock-a-block full of people. You walk into, you know, Chemist Warehouse or into sort of various shops and there's people everywhere. So, and traffic, you're waiting in traffic. So, there's a lot of us around and we need to have the roads and infrastructure and all that stuff that sort of accommodates it all. So, yeah, it's all pretty full on there, Paul.
10: Well, I know that back in 26, some of your first callers were complaining about that bloody bridge that was blocking their view there at Potts Point. You were bridging Sydney Harbour, the Harbour Bridge.
0: Yeah, interesting.
10: So I guess NIMBY existed 100 years ago.
0: Yeah. And now we've got a whole bunch of things to be upset about. Yeah, well, you think about AI and that technology and then go back and think, well, there was other similar technologies that were introduced and people got nervous about and it all was okay. So, yeah, maybe that's a good way of looking at it. Okay, some weather before we say hi to Russell Setright with Health and Wellbeing. Today, Sunday the 23rd of August, a mostly sunny day and 29 degrees today in Broome. Off to Perth, a possible shower and 20 degrees for Perth today, currently sitting on 16 degrees. In Adelaide, a partly cloudy day and a top of 19 degrees for Adelaide, currently sitting on 12 degrees. In Melbourne, partly cloudy today for Sunday and a top of 18 degrees. Right now it's 9. In Hobart today, partly cloudy and 16 degrees for Hobart, right now sitting on 10 degrees. In Canberra, some morning frost down to 0 degrees overnight. The cloud will clear to a top of 17 degrees today for Canberra. In Wollongong, currently in Canberra, 2 degrees. In Wollongong, a shower or two clearing and 19. Sydney, a possible shower and 20 degrees today for Sydney, right now sitting on 14 degrees. Possible shower in Newcastle and 21. Brisbane, a shower or two and 24 degrees. Brisbane right now is 12. In Townsville, mostly sunny and 26 degrees. Darwin, mostly sunny today, 32. And Alice Springs, showers increasing 25 degrees for Alice Springs. Today being Sunday, the 23rd of August. Some famous birthdays today. Barbara Eden was born on this day in Arizona. 1931 was the year. Now, Barbara Eden, of course, the American actress, she played Jeannie a 2,000-year-old Jeannie in the 60s TV comedy series I Dream of Jeannie. So Barbara Eden is 95 today. And Keith Moon was born on this day. He passed away when he was 32, 1978. He's the drummer with The Who. Keith Moon, born on this day in Wembley, England, 1946. Rowena Wallace also having a birthday today, the Australian actress. Famous TV roles include playing Pamela Crawford in Cop Shop and Pat the Rat in Sons and Daughters. Rowena Wallace is 79 today. Gil Tucker, another great Australian actor, is 79 as well today. Born in Sydney, New South Wales, Gil Tucker, the Australian actor known for playing Constable Roy Baker in the long-running TV series Cop Shop. Gil Tucker, 79 today. Rick Springfield, the Aussie singer-songwriter, member of the Australian band Zoot, and then had the hit Jessie's Girl. Is that here somewhere? Rick Springfield is 77 today. River Phoenix was born on this day as well. He passed away only when he was 23, you'll remember, in 1993. River Phoenix born on this day. Luke Beveridge, the born in Melbourne, the AFL coach with the Western Bulldogs, the former Melbourne, Footscray and St Kilda player. He's having a birthday today. He's 56 today. Another great sports person is Kobe Bryant, the US basketball player, having a birthday today. Now, he died at age 41. Yeah, 2020. He was a helicopter, wasn't it? Kobe Bryant, born on this day as well today, Sunday the 23rd of August. If you're having a birthday today, you share your special day with those famous names.
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0: Yep, he's here to help you with your health and well-being. 133-693. 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
11: Thank you, Pat. Good to be back on. Nice, beautiful morning again.
0: Yes. Yeah, we've had some sort of sunshine and a mix. Well, it depends on where you live, I guess, but, you know, some rain and wind and then the sunshine sort of pops up. I've spent some time in Brisbane, of course. It's always warmer in Queensland. That was gorgeous. You had your birthday last week. I hope you had some good weather for your birthday as well.
11: I did last week.
0: All good? Yeah.
11: It was good. All the family getting together and, lovely time.
0: Now, interesting in this one, the belly fat and being low in vitamin D. After 50, but I guess in general, it's not all about what you weigh, it's where the fat is stored. Then there's some research which talks about being deficient in vitamin D as well.
11: Yeah, well, look, we have talked about this together, but these are two new big studies that have come up, and one of them, of course, just this year. So it's always good to look at studies that back up what you've been saying for a long time. And it's not a matter of the amount that you weigh, it's where the fat really lies. And if it's around the belly, I think dad bod, as some people call it, or beer bellies or whatever. But the belly often comes up over 50, and that's particularly found to be not good for you. But some of the figures they put out was really astounding. In fact, if you've got low vitamin D and that dad bod, bit of that stomach, and you're over 50, they put it together a percentage, and it's associated with 123 higher percentage of adjusted for all-cause deaths early than those that haven't got that condition. Now, it's a bit scary, isn't it, really, when you look at those figures? So it's a 57% higher associated risk for deaths from all causes for just having low vitamin D. And these studies are two studies that I looked at. One of them 5,000 adults and the other one 40,000. So even though they're observational, they're long-term, lots of people, and fairly easy to match what the problem is. So you've either got the levels of vitamin D or you haven't. And as the low levels of vitamin D are under 30 nanomoles per litre, is considered deficient levels. And that's where they found this was quite substantial in these figures. And, of course, with a tummy, I think we don't need to tell people how to tell whether they've got that. But if it's over 102 centimetres with men and 88 with women, that seems to be sitting in that very bad range.
0: So your fat around your waist, or belly fat, is that because it's a different sort of fat? It's particularly dangerous because it's different, or the part of your body where it sits is the issue? What sort of makes it worse than sort of fat on other parts of your body?
11: Yes, it is, because we know that it's the visceral fat that's associated with dysfunction, and that's the one that gets around there and into the organs. And it also stores vitamin D in it, which becomes non-circulating, and therefore, I suppose, if you've got low vitamin D and that fat, that contributes a double-edged sword. We know that just fat on the backside, for instance, isn't as bad. I think it was the Hottentots, the African tribes that carried a lot of, I may have the name of the tribe incorrectly, but it carried a lot of that fat, and that was found to be good during periods of famine. So it would go up and down in its weight, and it was used. So that the belly fat isn't that way, and we need to keep that down if we can.
0: And vitamin D, I know we've spoken about this as well. It's about, well, part of it is getting into the sun, or, you know, spending some time outdoors and in the sun, and food you can consume to ensure your vitamin D levels are okay.
11: Look, that's right. You can have a test done with your GP when you're there and ask them to check vitamin. I think for people to have that test done once a year is a good idea. And what it will show is that your levels are adequate, optimal, or not adequate. That's virtually what they'll say. If you're deficient, do we have a big problem in Australia? We do. So a large number of people are deficient. We have around 50% of the population with not getting adequate amounts of vitamin D. So it's not something where you're saying, oh, this only affects 10%. We're saying this affects probably up to 50% of Australians. So getting that level up is important, and you want it to be around 75, not 30 on the measurements. So that's very important. And the other thing is supplementing. Okay, yes, it is. It is recommended. It's probably one of the best ways to get it up. And the reason for that is we don't want to overexpose to the dangerous sun that we have in Australia. So sunshine is very important. Sensible early morning, late afternoon sun, again, very important. But if your levels, particularly as you're getting older, are difficult to obtain, what I would suggest is looking at supplementation to get to the levels up. And the vitamin D3 is the one that you would use.
0: 133-693. Russell Sett writes here to take your calls. Health and well-being. Every Sunday morning, Russell's here taking your calls on that number. 133-693, naturopath and herbalist. Call now and have a chat to Russell. Also, the text line as well coming through. Some messages for you, Russell, which we'll get to. 0477-693-693 is the text. And the phone is 133-693. Targeting and removing belly fat. So we spoke about vitamin D and how to, you know, get that into your system. You can't do that, can you? They say, well, you just lose fat across your body and eventually the belly fat will also go if you sort of eat less and all that stuff. But there is, I'll see on my social media, various exercises you can do. It might be squats, for example, or some sort of high leg exercises, which they say targets that area. I guess that's about exercising the muscles in that area. But as far as the fat goes, you just got to sort of eat less, and the fat will eventually leave your body. And when it's ready, the gut will also decide to go.
11: That's right. What you've got to do is eat less sugary foods and high processed carbohydrate foods, because that gets stored as that fat. And more likely to be stored as bad fat, whereas some of the animal fats, omega-3 fats and everything, are stored as good fat. And so, therefore, the type of fat you have is important. Exercise, of course, is going to help burn off the fat. But the biggest thing is don't eat the wrong fats in the first place. So if you're going to have lots of sugar, sugary drinks, that type of fat that you put on is going to be detrimental, difficult to get off. And the way you get that off, of course, is eating less. Exercising it off is important. And you were right, most of that is, if you're going to get a six-pack, you're not going to be able to diet it. You're going to exercise it. And that's very difficult to get as you get older. But doing the squats and doing exercises is an important way of doing it as well. But the eating is the most important. Most of us are getting there because we're doing the wrong thing with our diet. I know that people years ago exercised more because they had to walk everywhere. And nowadays we tend to drive everywhere. We don't walk everywhere. That's a problem. But it's very important that we look at a diet that's similar to the Mediterranean diet. And that's the one around the French Mediterranean type diet has been shown to help you maintain weight. But then, you know, people say, well, hang on, I'm related to the Mediterranean area. And my mum was not lightweight, but they loved their food and put on weight, but it was more overall rather than just a big belly. So I think it's showing that the bad bod with the

0: up to this point where they've worked out how to put all this sugar in you mentioned drinks. So, you know, drinking your calories, that's a trap as well, isn't it? That's a real one where you think, I'll just have this glass of whatever, but it's loaded with sugar.
1: Absolutely loaded with sugar, and we've been conditioned to the taste. And look, you know, when you come out of the supermarkets, you notice they put you through the windy aisles of lollies.
0: Yeah, I do. Yeah, even now the service stations now too. You walk through a maze of aisles with all the lollies there before you pay for your petrol.
1: And the thing is, I know I'm lucky my kids are all grown up, but you know, I know what I would have done to my mum getting dragged through those aisles of lollies. Of course, we didn't have that when I was younger. Mm. But that, you know, you'd be saying, well, I'll buy that if you're a good boy, keep you quiet. And the people that sell them know that, don't they?
0: Well, that's right. Yeah, so it's all about placement.
1: Yeah, so I think we need to do some more advertising to the people how they're laying out the selling of these goods. Yes, they're restricted in advertising to a degree now. But the marketers are very careful how they're putting them because, you know, the storage of things in supermarkets is also what the people who are putting their junk food in have to pay to put them in certain places.
0: Yes.
1: So they pay the supermarkets to store them in places that are very important.
0: Yep.
1: Yeah. So I think we need to try and stop that because it's very difficult for a mum to get their kids through those aisles of all those delicious tasting junk food sweets without having the kids perform a bit of a show.
0: Mm.
1: You know, I'll go on the floor and cry.
0: That's right.
1: Then the kids get into that taste, that becomes normal, and then they're growing up into the adult that's having the soft drinks and the sugary foods and the junk foods. And, of course, the junk processed foods don't have the nutrient value, and then we start to pay the price of long-term chronic illness rather than short-term chronic illness.
0: When the kids get on the floor and stomp their feet and cry and make a thing at the supermarket, you just do the same. You know, you just as the adult, you get down and you copy the kid and it freaks the child out. And where have I seen that? That'd be a bit weird.
1: I have seen that.
0: Yeah, somewhere.
1: And it works.
0: It does work.
1: I've never done it myself.
0: Yeah, 133-693 to talk to Russell Setright. Russell, you say, obviously, rightly, you're the expert when you say, you know, 90% of, you know, it's about food, what you put into your mouth when it comes to losing fat. It's really about diet and exercise will assist that. But interestingly, and we've spoken about this too, when you start exercising, though, you automatically eat better food because you're getting up early or whatever, or you're even at night, you're making the effort to exercise, and somehow that sort of clicks your mind into gear where you think, oh, well, I'm exercising and doing all this work at the gym or wherever, walking the dog, so I just want to make sure that I get the maximum benefit. I guess that's the thinking. You start to eat better anyway. So I guess on paper, yes, it is your diet which mostly helps, but exercise also helps mentally point you towards a better diet, I think.
1: Well, it does, but you've got to remember we're all addicted to things in our lives. So addiction is a normal thing. Some people, unfortunately, don't aim that addiction in the right direction, and that's how people can be addicted to gambling. We've got this addiction, and one part of it's the food, and the good marketing people grab that addiction to have that type of food. Of course, we had that in the old days with the cigarettes. I can't believe, by the way, how young people can start smoking with all the information we know, but unfortunately they do. And we need to feed that addiction differently. So when you exercise, you become addicted to exercise as well. And you also get addicted to your Lycra shirt. You spend a lot of money on it, so you've got to look good. And that's why you run up the wrong side of the road into the traffic so everyone can see you.
0: Yeah,
1: and I think but it's important realizing that you get addicted to that exercise. Whoa, I haven't done my run this morning. I feel terrible. I've got to get out there. I've got to run. And you develop endorphins in the body that actually act as an addictive agent. And that's a good addiction to have. And, of course, along with that, you feel that same, well, I've gone to all this trouble to do this. I better back it up with having a better diet. So your mental attitude changes towards a more healthy aspect in life rather than a poorer attitude. So that addiction directed to exercise is a very good thing to do.

0: Now, we need to get to this text message. I didn't realise Steve's pretty keen to get a response. So I'll read it now to you, Russell. We'll take a break then, Jay, and then we'll get Russell to answer this text. So Steve from Sydney. Hi, Russell and Pat. I have very severe headaches and they stop me being able to get to sleep often. Tonight I am very depressed and I have run out of my Luvox tablets. 200 milligrams every night is what I'm on, and I'm extremely worried about why I need it so much. Is Lamotrine, now we can get you the spelling off here if you need, Russell, Lamotrine an antidepressant too, ? I have some of that here, but 50 milligrams each night or at any time does not help. What can I take naturally for depression and very debilitating headaches tonight, says this text. So we'll take a break and we'll come back with that response after this on Australia Overnight.
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0: Sunday morning health and wellbeing with Russell Setwright on Australia Overnight. I just recap this text, Russell, that we spoke about before the break. I have very severe headaches. They stop me from being able to sleep at night. I'm very depressed. He talks about some of the medication there and then talks about some other medication that he may be thinking about having tonight, or maybe it's a supplement, you know, the names we mentioned before the break. The final question, what can I take naturally for depression and very debilitating headaches tonight, says Steve there, Russell. We've got Russell, J-Man.
11: Yes, definitely.
0: There you go. Okay, we've got you down and cleared, Russell. Over to you, mate.
11: Okay, he did mention that he was taking Luvox, which is fluoxetine, and one of the known side effects of fluoxetine for some people is headaches. So, you know, you can get it. And the other one he was taking was, what was it, lamotrigine, was it? I think it was, yeah. And yes. That also has a known side effect of headaches. So what he needs to do with those, one, you don't suddenly stop taking these selective serotonin reuptake inhibitors, antidepressants, and suddenly stopping those can actually have very adverse effects. I don't think he's taking them together, but I don't know what he's been prescribed, but it's very unusual to take the both. But you don't just swap one for the other without doing that through your medical practitioner. These are medically prescribed for a condition where he's been diagnosed. Normally they're given for depression, and he did mention he's getting very depressed. He needs to get back in contact with his GP and say, I'm getting severe headaches with these, and these tablets are causing a lack of sleep and the headaches, and I'm feeling more depressed. Otherwise, he can ring the health line, or he can ring Beyond Blue as well, to say, look, I'm having trouble with my medication, and they can give some good advice as well. But the advice that we give is that you don't suddenly stop taking medication without the medical advice that your doctor gave you. You certainly don't swap medications because you've heard of something, and you don't replace them with natural medications and stop taking the ones you're taking. And you mustn't take them together because that can lead to very serious symptoms. Serotonin symptom can occur if you suddenly double up with antidepressants, or you're taking ones that are naturally shown to have positive effects against depression in the same way, they will increase that serotonin, and that can be dangerous. So it's very important that he talks to people about that. His medical treatment team is very important, or rings the health line and gets in contact with a doctor or a nurse there that will actually put him in contact with someone that can advise him on medication dosage and changes. But he mustn't do that just himself. That's very careful to follow his doctor's directions.
0: Good on you, Russell. 133-693 is the phone number. The text line 0477-693-693. Back with more questions and your health and well-being after this break.
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0: Heading to news here on Australia Overnight. Katrina, Peter, Karen and a few others will get to you. Thanks for your patience. Russell Setright continues with health and wellbeing after the news. To get us the news today, Sunday the 23rd of August, born on this day was Rick Springfield in Sydney, New South Wales, 1949. Rick Springfield is 77 today, and here's Jesse's Girl.

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1: Hello, I'm Carolee Katsimbanas. A 15-year-old boy has now been charged over the alleged stabbing of another 15-year-old boy on the New South Wales Central Coast. He's been refused bail to appear before a children's court on Sunday. Meantime, the alleged victim remains fighting for life in Gosford Hospital after undergoing surgery. Emergency services were called to a home in Terrigal on Friday evening, where they found him with a stab wound to the left-hand side of his body. While the Sydney Swans are preparing for their historic doubleheader match with the AFLW later on Sunday, a third woman has engaged legal representation, claiming she was a victim after the alleged sexual assault allegedly involving Sydney Swans players at the upmarket Pullman Hotel in East Melbourne. Five Swans players have since been stood down for the season over breaching club standards, but no criminal charges have been laid. Slater and Gordon's senior lawyer Jackson Panham says their client was the first to contact police on Monday morning.
2: She's now trying to navigate an incredibly traumatic experience, and, you know, whatever the outcome of the criminal investigation, we intend to explore other avenues for our client to seek justice, including through civil remedies. We will be putting all of the relevant parties on notice in due course.
1: The Sydney Swans have issued another statement reiterating that no player has been interviewed by police at this stage. The ACT has become the second jurisdiction to sign onto the federal government's national gun buyback scheme, designed to bolster community safety following the Bondi Beach terror attack. The Commonwealth will fund around 75% of the scheme's costs, which is expected to affect around 1,000 firearm owners. Home Affairs Minister Tony Burke says he's hopeful the ACT and New South Wales have set a precedent for other states to follow.
3: We've designed the buyback to make sure that it can match the different way that different jurisdictions are dealing with this. I thank the ACT government for being part of that. Obviously, geographically, there is a particular significance in making sure the New South Wales buyback is effective.
1: The big four banks have joined more than a dozen in cutting at least one term deposit rate since the start of the month. Analysts say the best term deposit offering of the major lenders is ANZ at 5.25% for 12 months. Canstar Sally Tindall says even challengers like Macquarie and AMP have pared back their offerings.
4: It is still worth shopping around because there's a world of difference between an average term deposit rate and a competitive one. On the Canstar database, the highest term deposit rate is from Defence Bank at 5.55%.
1: And also making news, a 27-year-old Victorian man who joined the Ukrainian military is accused of being a Russian spy. He remains behind bars after a court appearance in Brisbane.
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1: AFL, a 57-point win for Geelong over Richmond and a 56-point win for the Adelaide Crows over GWS Giants. Earlier, Western Bulldogs over Melbourne Demons by 21 points and Carlton over Fremantle by 37 points, delighting the now permanent Blues coach Josh Fraser.
5: Momentum, if you want to call it that, or the streak, or whatever term you want to use, it's not built off emotion, it's built off method, and it's built off, again, a process around what it looks like for us Monday to Friday. Our players turn up Monday so eager to get better and find out how that looks, and our coaching group's doing an amazing job.
1: Wins also in the AFLW for Western Bulldogs, North Melbourne, Geelong and the Gold Coast Suns, and in the NRL, wins for the Warriors, Bulldogs and Sea Eagles.
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1: Now, checking your weather around the country. Canberra, morning frost and fog, heading for a top of 17 after dropping to 0 degrees overnight. Adelaide, partly cloudy 19. Perth, possible shower 20. Darwin, mostly sunny 32. Brisbane, a few showers 24. Melbourne, partly cloudy 17. Hobart, partly cloudy 16. And Sydney, partly cloudy, the chance of some showers and a top of 20 degrees.
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17: And Katrina joins us on the line for Russell Setright. Hi, Katrina.
18: Hi, Russell. I just wanted to ask you, I'm very, very itchy all over the body. What can I do? The doctor gave me QV cream, steroids and all that, but nothing helps. What can I do? Anything? Can you prescribe something?
19: It's steroids. If you're taking it very powerful, it's a wonder they haven't helped. Then there's something you can't have. Or when you say steroids, did he give you oral ones like prednisone or a steroid cream? Yeah.
18: Oral ones.
19: Okay, how much? What was it?
18: I had 30 milligrams for 5 days.
19: Wow. Okay, so he's given you a high dose. That should really make a difference if he's on the right track. How is
18: it didn't make any difference, unfortunately.
19: So 50 milligrams of prednisolone
18: 30,
19: didn't make any...
18: 30 milligrams.
19: That's still a lot. Okay, so there seems to be... Have you had blood tests done, looking at liver functions and everything else that's working okay?
18: No, not recently, now.
19: Okay, well, I think what you need to do, because you've tried creams and you've taken a very powerful anti-inflammatory in the corticosteroid, that just adding to that is not going to do much at this stage while you're on that medication. What you need to do is have a chat to your doctor and say, this is not making any difference, if it isn't. Can we do an updated blood test? Look at my liver functions and other, because some of those functions, when they're not going as well as they should, can lead to an itch in the body. And yeah. I think we need to do a little bit more. Certainly some natural creams can be taken at the same time, like chickweed ointment, zinc creams. But, you know, you're saying all over the body. So that's difficult to do.
18: All over the body.
19: Yeah. Okay. I think we need to look a bit further than just a cream to put on it, because you can't... put creams over the whole body. There are certain washes that you can use, and Eco do make some that have got some anti-itch type washes that they've got, and they can help. Pine coal tar is in some of these ones, and you can put them on in the shower, and they do actually help in some of those cases. But you're taking something so strong that it should give you, wow, I feel great on this, but when I'm not taking it, it comes back. You're not feeling great while you take it. I think you need to get back in contact with your doctor straight away on that one.
17: Thank you, Katrina. Russell Sett writes here, health and wellbeing, and your calls on 133693. Karen in Altona Meadows. Hi there, Karen.
12: Hi, Ben. Russell, I've got my mother makes feet is slightly swollen. And yeah. I've been on this about 6 months. Now, I've been on Flucinide, I think it is, tablets, one a day. And then he increased it like 2 weeks ago to 2 because it's not doing any good. And it's still not being, it's not very effective. Do you know anything, Russell, that's natural that I could take that might reduce this swelling?
19: Okay, now, you're taking fluid tablets now. What is something like Lasix, is it?
12: It's not effective. It's not working. Because the swelling's not going down. And he's thinking about putting me on another one as well.
19: So have you been to the cardiologist and had a look at how the heart is functioning? Have you done that, or has GP done an echocardiogram at all, do you know?
12: No, he's just done a blood test.
19: Only a blood test?
12: Mm.
19: What about an X-ray?
12: No, that hasn't been done.
19: Okay, well, we're not telling the GP what to do, but certainly if you're getting fluid in the legs, that can be from a number of different causes. And it's certainly cardiac causes one, liver, there's a number of causes. And to rule them all out, you do need to have some separate tests to see what's happening. Giving just fluid tablets can be beneficial, but it's not working for you. I think that you need to say, is there any other tests that we can do? And how's my heart going? Any blood pressure, any heart tablets or any problems that way?
12: Yes, I've got high blood pressure, so I'm on tablets to lower it.
19: Okay. But you haven't had any heart tests and you haven't seen cardiologists and you haven't had any chest x-ray. What they do is look at the heart to make sure there's no fluid around the heart, and that can show up in an x-ray. And if that's the case, the fluid in the ankles, you're saying at night, so doesn't it go down when you go to bed and it comes up during the day, or is it still up in bed?
12: It doesn't matter, it's 24 hours.
19: Okay.
12: It's always fluid, you know, yeah.
19: Okay, all right. Well, you're taking fluid tablets already, so we don't want to add to that. But certainly what you can do is get a couple of pillows that you can put your legs up onto a few times during the day. So you lie down on the bed, have your legs elevated above the heart on some pillows. That helps, and then pump your legs, and you do that by moving your feet up and down, and that gets the calf muscle pumping, and that actually will help with the lymphatic drainage of the area and help reduce that fluid buildup. So you're lying back in bed, nice and comfy, but your legs are up on a couple of pillows, nothing hard, so, and don't cross your legs, and then pump your legs up and down with just your moving your feet up and down, up and down, up and down with the feet, and get that pumping action going, and that should bring them down. Now, do that a few times during the day, and you'll notice that will help you a lot. And go back to your GP and say, look, I want to have this looked at a bit more closely. How's the heart? We know that you're on blood pressure tablets. Some of those can have a side effect of swelling in the ankles as well. So you just need to make sure that you discuss this a bit more strongly with your GP, that you're concerned about it, it's getting worse, and can we just check that the heart's pumping okay and that there's no other problems?
17: Okay.
19: And I think that's what we need to do. Okay?
17: All right, Karen. Loud and clear there. Just be a bit stronger there and insist on it. You know, I'm saying a bit, what was your language there? To be a bit more forward with your GP, but just to insist on getting that done, Russell.
19: Yeah, bro, being a little bit firmer, saying it is really concerning me. Can we look into this a bit further? We're not telling the GP what to do, but we're just reminding me that the patient isn't feeling as good as they'd like to. And is there anything else we could look at? We know there's a cardiac problem. We know that there's a fluid problem. And apparently there hasn't been many tests done. So we want to just say, is there other ones we could do? Because we know there are.
17: Sunday morning, health and wellbeing with Russell Setright. Your calls on 133693, continuing after this break.
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17: Sunday morning edition of Australia Overnight. I'm Pat Panetta. Russell Setright is here too, our naturopath and herbalist, taking your calls on 133693, health and wellbeing, and the text line 0477 693 693. Russell, this one coming through from Liz. Listening to that text earlier that we spoke about, Liz says on her message, she says, my husband is on antidepressants. He went to the chemist to get and got a natural product that he was never asked. He was never asked if he was on antidepressants. So he took these natural products and they counteracted with his medication. He developed the shakes, and bad headache. And this is what you were saying, Russell. Liz is sort of backing it up. He was admitted to mental health clinic hospital. We now get told that he shouldn't have mixed anything with his medication. He's getting better, but he now knows not to mix anything with the medication, says Liz. So just to your point, you need to be careful with that, Russell.
19: Very, very so. Look, serotonin syndrome can be very, very dangerous, and you should never fiddle around, double the dose, cut the doses, mix other medication, change your medication. And if you're taking it, I can't believe the pharmacist didn't ask that. That's they're professional people and they should ask that.
17: Okay.
19: So it's very important to get that message across. If you're taking a prescribed medication, and we've mentioned this many times, always run it by a health professional, your pharmacist, if you're going to take something with it, because there can be interactions of anything. Certain foods can, you know, you may be taking a blood thinner like the old warfarin and you're matching INR, which is the amount your blood is being, we use the word thin, but it's not being really thin, the antiplatelets and the clotting effect, and say 2.5. And you suddenly say, I'm going to start eating lots of apples. That'll change that reading. You can't do certain foods with certain medication. So it's always best to make sure when you put on a medication, what can't I do with this medication and what can I do with this medication? And that the doctor should have said that when they're prescribed. Mm. This must not be changed. You can't take other ones with it. Don't take any other antidepressant at the same time. Because some of the natural antidepressants do work extremely well. But you're taking double, it's very risky. Don't do it.
17: Margie is on the line. Hi there, Margie.
2: Oh, hi. Thank you very much. Yes. I've got in middle 70s and I've got very bad arthritis in my legs. In fact, I've got to sort of pretend that I'm walking in a normal way. The x-rays have showed that there is deterioration, you know, a lot of deterioration in the knees. I don't want to have a knee operation, so I've seen a physiotherapist and I'm doing squats and I really should be doing swimming and a bit of Tai Chi I've started to do to try to build up the musculature to compensate for the knees. But do you know any, like they talk about turmeric or something, I'm not taking anything like that. What do you think, Cedric?
19: When you're talking about something for arthritis, now with the operation, have you got to go and have one shortly? Is that what you were saying?
2: Oh, no, I don't want to have an operation if possible.
19: Okay.
2: I've got to lose weight. I know that.
19: Okay. When you've got, is it mainly knee arthritis giving you the problems?
2: Yeah, it's mainly, you know, it becomes, if I'm not careful, I could fall down. You know, the legs are really deteriorated. And I know partly it's weight. I mean, I'm not gross, but I am overweight. And I know that really makes a difference. So I'm losing weight. But what would you say? Any particular herbs or what? What would you say? Because I don't want to have an operation.
19: Okay. Well, if you're overweight and you know that, if you lose a kilo of weight, that's equivalent of losing 5 kilos off your knees. So it makes a huge difference. So when you're walking, each time you walk, you go, a lot of weight goes on that knee, and just losing 1 kilo of weight is going to drop that weight, hitting that knee by around 5 kilos. And that's dramatic. It'll make a big difference in how you can get upstairs, and that will help improve your balance, because as you get older, the risk of falling increases dramatically. And that's worsened by having arthritis, because what that does as well is it stops you exercising and strengthening the muscles in your legs. So what I would suggest, first of all, is really concentrate on getting that weight down. Yes, turmeric, curcumin is very helpful, and that can help as an anti-inflammatory. You can take that. Lipinol, the green lip muscle extract, you can take that as well. And they can combine, or fish oil and turmeric. Now, they're not the magic cure that is suddenly going to go away, but they are fairly powerful and proven anti-inflammatories that will make a difference. And they don't have the side effects that some of the non-steroidal anti-inflammatories have, so you've got to be careful with those. But that combination, along with losing weight, will make a substantial difference in how you can walk, and that's the best advice to do that. Now, just keep your legs strengthened as well. Some of those strengthening exercises that we mentioned before, and one of them I mentioned is some pull mechanisms that you can buy. They're rubber, like big elastic bands with feet stirrups in them. And you hold them up and you can work your legs on these and get some strengthening exercises without having to fall up. You can do them lying down and in bed, and they will help strengthen the legs as well, because it's important that you keep those muscles strengthened while you're doing the weight reductions, and you'll find that the combination of the stronger muscle and the less weight and the natural anti-inflammatories is going to make a substantial difference in how you're walking and the pain that you get.
17: Sunday morning, health and well-being with Russell Setright on Australia Overnight. This text coming through here from David Russell. My medication is prescribed by a Shanghai doctor. While I'm in Sydney, I'll be visiting a Chinese GP for a blood test. I want to take the results back to Shanghai, the doctor that's based in China. And if the Chinese GP in Sydney wants to change my medication, I want the GP to write a letter to the Shanghai doctor, as it is up to the Shanghai doctor to change my medication. Okay, this is about sort of international. He's coming back to Sydney and doesn't want the doctor to make any changes. He wants a letter. Can you help David out here, Russell?
19: They can give a letter quite easily, and it's not unusual to do that, and I think that's a very important thing to do. So he goes to his GP, Chinese doctor, because some of the medicines that's being prescribed very commonly in China, they mix natural medicines along with allopathic medicines, so you may get a combination in the one tablet. Unfortunately, some of those you've got to be very careful of, because sometimes they put prednisone along with turmeric in the one tablet to give the benefits. And, of course, in Australia, people take that because they buy it over the internet, thinking that it hasn't got the other drugs in it. So you've got to be very careful. So okay, they can write the letter and say, this is what I've got him on, the types of medications,
17: yep,
19: over to that doctor. He can approve that because it's his treating doctor over there. And so this is what I want him on, and they can work together quite well, even though they're different countries.
17: Russell, always a pleasure. Thanks for joining us every Sunday and helping out our listeners. So enjoy your day. You said there is a bit of sunshine where you are, so that's nice. Hopefully Sunday will continue that way, and have
19: yes,
17: a great week. Awesome.
19: My pleasure. Take care, everybody. Thanks, Pat.
17: Russell Setright, every Sunday, our naturopath and herbalist, joining us here on Australia Overnight. The rolling quiz, the number to win the prize, 133693. 25 questions, rolling quiz, last person standing gets the prize, 133693. Number five, for example, which Australian city hosted the 2000 Summer Olympics? You know that one. Number eight, which Australian musician was the front man of INXS? So there you go, 25 questions to get through and win the prize, 133693. And it's all thanks to pestrol.com.au. And we'll give you the Pestrol Rodent Free Max, which you plug in and switch on, and it repels rats and mice. Very handy to have this device. No chemicals or poisons. It uses a technology to repel those rodents. They're creeping around the place. So we'll send this to you. It's called the Pestrol Rodent Free Max. That's your prize when you play the quiz on 133693. Phone now.
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17: Rolling quiz time on that number, 133-693. The prize is worth $150. It's the Pestrol Rodent Free Max for our winner, thanks to pestrol.com.au, that website for all your pest control needs. And let's start with Mark, who's on the line in Canberra. Hi there, Mark.
12: Hey, Pat.
17: Number one, let's see with the quiz. Which Australian Prime Minister introduced the Medicare health system? Who was the PM when we had Medicare introduced?
12: Gough Whitlam?
17: No, it was after Gough Whitlam. It was another Labor Prime Minister. 133-693, Mark. Rolling quiz, so get back in the line there. Hello, John.
13: Hello.
17: John in St Kilda. Which Australian Prime Minister introduced the Medicare health system? So it wasn't Gough Whitlam. It was after Gough.
13: I've got a feeling it was Bob Hawke.
17: It was Bob Hawke. That's right, number one. Number two, which planet is famous for its prominent rings? The rings of which planet?
13: That'll be Saturn.
17: Saturn at number two. Number three, who painted The Last Supper there, John?
13: That very famous Italian fellow, Leonardo da Vinci.
17: Yeah, that's right, that's him. Number four in the rolling quiz, what is the name of the process by which plants convert sunlight into chemical energy?
13: Photosynthesis.
17: And number four. Number five, which Australian city hosted the 2000 Summer Olympics, John?
13: Got me
17: in the year 2000? It was an Australian city.
13: Sydney, I think.
17: Go again?
13: Sydney.
17: Sydney it was, at number five. Number six for you, John. Which country is shaped roughly like a boot?
13: We're back to Italy again.
17: Italy, that's it. Okay, number seven. Did you say we're back to Italy? Was there a previous one with Italy? Oh, yeah, of course, Michelangelo. Number seven. What is the largest organ of the human body?
13: I think it's skin, isn't it?
17: Skin, it is, yes, correct. Which Australian musician was the frontman of In Excess, John?
13: Michael Hutchins.
17: Michael Hutchins, correct. Oh, he's firing through these. At number nine, what is the name of the Greek god of the sea?
13: Poseidon.
17: There you go, at number nine. Number 10, which band had hits including Bohemian Rhapsody, We Will Rock You, and another one, Bites the Dust?
13: Queen
17: it is. Boy. Number... What about number... Oh, I've got my numbers. Number 11. How many players are there on the field for one soccer team at the start of the match?
13: I'm not sure, actually. I'm going to say 11, but I don't know.
17: Well, it is 11. How are you going there, John? You're on fire. It's 11. So a team normally has 10 outfitted players plus the goalkeeper. Substitutes can change the numbers during a match. But at the beginning, we're at 11 on the field when you play soccer. You're right, at number 11. Number 12, which Australian city is famous for the Story Bridge?
13: Which city? Brisbane, I think.
17: Brisbane it is, yeah. Number 13, which country gave the world the tango? Can't even name the tango for you.
13: I don't know, but I'm going to guess France.
17: Not France there, John. Get back on, because you were just so good. 133693, rolling quiz. That's John in St Kilda. Over to Karen in Altona Meadows. Hi, Karen.
7: Yeah, you're all the last contestant there.
17: Yeah, and then you're the one that stumped him, stumped you. Well, he said France. Think again. So which country gave the world the tango? So it's not France.
7: What did he say?
17: He said France.
7: No. I'll say Argentina.
17: It is Argentina. There you go, Karen. See, you know this. Number 14, which Australian city is home to the famous Salamanca Market? Let's go.
7: Hobart.
17: Oh, you know that one, Karen. Say again.
7: Hobart,
17: yes. Number 15, which novel begins with the words, "Call me Ishmael"?
7: Which one?
17: Call me Ishmael, which...
7: Is it a book?
17: Yeah, it's a book. It's a novel which begins with the words, "Call me Ishmael." Sort of weird, but anyway.
7: Oh.
17: I should read this book.
7: Oh,
17: you've got the ding and you haven't answered the question yet. You slipped on the button. What do you reckon, Karen?
7: I'm trying to think. Would it be Jungle Book?
17: Not Jungle Book, no. There, Karen. Let's go to Rachel, who's in Kilmore. Hi, Rachel.
14: Hi there.
17: Hi there.
14: Is it Moby Dick?
17: Moby Dick it is. At number 15. Number 16. What is the name of the, if you have a fear of spiders, what's that called, Rachel?
14: Arachnophobia.
17: Arachnophobia at number 16. Number 17. Which famous Australian building was designed by Danish architect Jørn Utzon? Did I say that correctly?
14: Sydney Opera House.
17: Sydney Opera House. 17, correct. Number 18, which singer released the albums Purple Rain and Sign of the Times?
14: Prince.
17: Might play Sign of the Times when we're done here, out there, Jay. Don't you think there, Rachel? That's a good song.
14: Yep.
17: Anyway, we're getting ahead of ourselves there because we're almost there. What's the collective noun for a group of owls there, Rachel?
14: Parliament.
17: A parliament of owls, correct. Number 19. Number 20. So there's 25 this morning, so but you're sailing through. Number 20, which animal has three hearts, Rachel?
14: Oh, three hearts. Is that an octopus?
17: It is an octopus, yes. Number 21, which band recorded Hotel California?
14: Another good song.
17: The Eagles are 21. Okay, 22, so we're close now. Which Australian animal has fingerprints remarkably similar to human fingerprints, Rachel?
14: Koala.
17: A koala. Now, do you know this? Because I think that was a question. Sometimes questions do pop up again, which is okay. Anyway, because I think that was we've had that previously. So there you go, koala. 22-23 for you. How's your day been, Rachel? Good?
14: Yeah, pretty good,
17: yeah. All right. Who painted the Starry Night? What's his name?
14: That would be... Vincent Van Gogh.
17: Yes, it is. Number 24, which Australian city hosted the 1956 Olympic Games?
14: We had Melbourne.
17: Melbourne, correct. I think we're there at number 25 over here. What was the name of the bar, the TV series Cheers there, Rachel? Remember Cheers? What was the name of the bar? Oh, I hope I haven't got you on the last one here. Don't overthink it. The show was called Cheers and the bar was called...
14: Cheers.
17: What?
14: Cheers.
17: Cheers. That's right. There you go, Rachel. Congratulations. There you go.
14: Great.
17: There you are. Have you won the quiz before or played before? You sound like a new voice to me.
14: I've played before. I don't think I've won.
17: Okay, well, there you are. The Pestrol Rodent Free Max will be coming to your place. Joe, we'll get your details. We'll send it through to you. You plug it in, you switch it on, it repels rodents. Just handy to have. And it'll be flashing in the background and doing its work. And, yeah, it's thanks to pestrol.com.au. Well done, Rachel. Now, do you remember the song we're going to play?
14: Oh, it was from Prince, wasn't it?
17: Yeah, Prince, and it was... There, Jay?
14: Oh, I can't.
17: It was Sign of the Times. I reckon we'll give this a go.
14: Right, yeah.
17: Yeah, okay, we'll play that. We'll get your details. Here it is, Prince, Sign of the Times.

0: 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Great to have your company. I'm Pat Panetta. 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
5: James Ward from drive.com.au is here for our motoring segment. Hi there, James.
6: G'day, mate. How are you?
5: Not bad. Some big news during the week was there was an electric ute that was launched, but the brochure had was wrong, basically, talking about airbags. Something had gone wrong.
6: Yeah, so this is the new KGM Musso EV. So one of the very few fully electric utes on the market. And ANCAP, who is the body who do the testing, have gone to do the safety and crash testing. And going, hang on a minute. It says here that you've got obviously driver and passenger and side and curtain airbags, but it says on the notes you've got a center airbag. And we're seeing a lot of cars get these. I'll explain what they do in a second. But the Musso didn't have them, and it's not that they're required by law. It's not that it's a nice to have, not a need to have for compliance, but it's on the spec sheets and it's in the brochure. So what people are immediately going is, oh my God, who forgot to fit the airbag? That's not the question. It's who didn't check the brochure, who didn't check the spec sheet. And this is one of these things you've got to think about when you've got a car in market like anything else. You may have people who look at that and go, well, that's my decision-making process there. I've seen that. That's great. It's safe. Based on that information, I'm going to choose to buy the car. So they've got a bit of work to do to sort of rectify this. But it just goes to show that modern technology, modern capabilities, you know, and again, whether it has the airbag or not, you've got to check the fine print, and there's so many things here. So, you know, in media and in writing, we have sub-editors who check the work before it goes. And yeah, you know, tell you what, in the pressures of AI, we you've got people saying, oh, you don't need to do that, just get the AI to go over it. You do need a human to check these things quite regularly.
5: Because that is something that will tip a decision, isn't it, really, when you're reading the spec sheet. You're reading all the little bits and pieces, and you say it's not required by law. You think, oh, but that's okay. Now, you're being, and I'll take your lead, of course, being kind, saying, well, maybe there's somebody, the brochure, they didn't sort of, they used AI, but you wouldn't put it in there. No, you wouldn't do that. You wouldn't put it in there and try to sort of sneak one under the radar.
6: No. And look, I don't think I could pretty much guarantee it's not there as a diversion, because again, you can't say something has something when it doesn't, because you could get caught out. And look, for listeners, the center airbag, what it's designed to do, it's quite a new innovation. And what it's designed to do is it goes off between the driver and passenger, hence center. But what has been found to happen in a side collision is the most, risky areas are the driver and passenger's heads hitting each other. So you get these curtain airbags that protect the side of the car. So if you get T-boned at an intersection, for example, the airbags come down between sort of your head and the windows on the side of the car. But if you've got no center airbag, there's a risk that jostling side to side, the driver and passenger's heads could hit each other. And you know, remember. We've all done it in sport or with, you know, play fighting with siblings, two skulls hitting each other can hurt. And so that in an accident can cause injury. A center airbag obviously goes off between them and has that layer of protection between driver and passenger in the front.
5: And we've spoken about this. Cars have all sorts of technologies these days, luxury cars, and also the cars a bit further down the line also have the bells and whistles, but the more luxury you get, the more you get. I've been in a – this week or the last couple of weeks, it's interesting, I've been in a little – sorry. I've been in a great Mercedes, a new Mercedes, a CLL.
6: Oh, the CLA.
5: Yeah.
6: Yeah, what a cracker.
5: What a car.
6: How good is that panoramic roof? You've got the panoramic dash and the panoramic roof.
5: Yeah. With all sorts of settings. That's right, the dash with all the digital display, the panoramic dash. Then the roof is the same, yeah.
6: Yeah.
5: And it's just got everything. Everything you think of is there. And then I was in a little Toyota, little zip-around car, and I thought, oh, this is a good little car too. It gets around. I can get into spots. It hasn't got that sort of technology, but I guess what I'm saying is, I don't know, it's a driving experience. In different cars, you get the top of the chain with all the technology, you get the other other end, and you can also get centre airbags.
6: Well, this is it. So a car like a Mercedes-Benz, as you know, as a Mercedes owner, you've got kind of the best that safety has to offer in cars like that. And that new little CLA, if anyone listening is looking for, a compact premium car, it is really impressive. The amount of technology in that, it looks great, it's good usable space. You can get it in a full electric, or you can get it in a hybrid.
5: Yep.
6: Very impressive little thing.
5: All I can remember, as I say, it has everything, but the fish car mode, where you can switch it on to sort of like relax mode, and that panoramic dash has sort of, fish swimming, and it's nice and relaxing. You've had a busy day at work, and it's just like, the whole, it just turns into like one of those little retreats in your car. It's just amazing.
6: It's a surprise and delight. And delight.
5: It's good everything. Good on you, mate. Thank you, James. We appreciate it again.
6: We'll talk soon.
5: Good man. There he goes, James Ward. Jump in my car.
7: Start your weekend the right way with Luke Grant.
8: Welcome to a sparkling, picture-perfect morning.
7: Luke Grant.
9: There you go, Luke. To hear your voice, it's wonderful.
10: G'day, Luke. How are you?
8: Good, Scott. How are you, mate?
10: G'day, mate. How are you? Love the show.
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11: But you gotta keep your head up.
7: This morning from 9 on Brisbane's 4BC. Yes, that's right. 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
19: Okay, as we head to news, some messages here. Rick Johnson says, convert $1 trillion, this is about the $1 trillion debt during the week that we found out, was it on Thursday, the news that the national debt, as far as government spending goes, will be $1 trillion. Convert $1 trillion to $100 notes and place the notes in a line end to end. The line of notes will go from the earth to the moon and back twice. Nothing to be proud of. It's actually a sign of weak management, says Rick Johnson of White Beach, Tasmania. Also, a reminder that in 1996, Peter Costello, Liberal Treasurer, inherited a Labor debt of $96 billion in 12 consecutive budgets. 10 were in surplus, ending in 2006, with the national debt of zero. Look at what happens to people who vote Labor, says Larry in North Bangalore in New South Wales. And this one here from David Coggins in Noosa. The difference between Elon Musk and Anthony Albanese. Musk made $1 trillion. Anthony spent $1 trillion. There you go. Let's go to news, and Dido will take us to news with this beautiful song. And then we'll talk real estate with our real estate expert, Jeff White, after news. How good is the state of the market when it comes to real estate? In what town or city should you be looking at? We'll find out after news, which is after this.

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1: Good morning, I'm Carolee Katsimbanis. Police in New South Wales have arrested and charged a 15-year-old boy over the alleged stabbing murder of another 15-year-old boy at a home in Terrigal on the New South Wales Central Coast late Friday evening. He's been refused bail to appear before a children's court today. The alleged victim has undergone surgery in Gosford Hospital but remains in a critical condition. The lawyer representing a third alleged victim of an alleged sexual assault allegedly involving Sydney Swans players says they will be lodging civil claims against them. Victoria Police are investigating. No player has yet been interviewed, nor any charges laid. But in a separate move, five players, including Swans vice captain Isaac Heaney, have been suspended for the remainder of the season for breaching club standards. Two other alleged victims have already launched legal action. Slater and Gordon's Jackson Panam says his client has been through an incredibly stressful time.
2: And she's continuing to assist the police with their investigation. I can tell you that she's extremely distressed about what has occurred and is receiving support. We are calling for respect for her privacy.
1: The Swans are also denying rumours other club officials were involved, maintaining the five suspended were the only team members present. Rescuers in Ukraine are continuing their search for survivors in the wreckage of a big shopping centre hit by a double Russian drone strike on Friday. 16 people were killed and 130 injured. President Volodymyr Zelensky has vowed retaliation, saying the second strike deliberately targeted emergency workers at the scene who were trying to help those trapped in the rubble.
3: This is an absolute atrocity committed by the Russians. They are nothing but beasts. We will respond.
1: That translation courtesy of the BBC. Also making news, the body of a man in his 60s has been found following a house fire in Sydney's west late Saturday afternoon inside a unit on the second floor of the Ryde apartment block. He's yet to be formally identified. The Transport Safety Bureau has launched an investigation into a fourth near miss at Sydney Airport in less than a month. Two Qantas passenger jets were both cleared by air traffic control onto the same taxiway, forcing one crew to slam on the brakes. Indonesian police have identified four Australians who flew out of Bali the day after a Perth father was fatally assaulted in a Kuta bar. Paul Duggan died in hospital on Thursday, nearly 2 weeks after the attack. It's believed he'd stepped in to help a woman who'd been hit by an Australian man. And TikTok has agreed to pay $400 million to the United States to end a lawsuit alleging its platform violated children's privacy, making it one of the largest ever settlements over the issue.
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1: The Warriors have moved to the top of the NRL ladder for now in round 25.
4: The Warriors have survived a huge South Sydney fight back, winning 45-26 in front of nearly 20,000 fans at a core stadium. The visitors surged out to a 32-8 lead just after half time, before South stormed back into the contest with three tries to cut the deficit to six. But the Wires crossed twice late to seal their fourth straight victory and continue their push for a top two finish. Andrew Lucas at Accor Stadium.
1: Wins also for the Canterbury Bulldogs and Sea Eagles. And at stumps on day one of Australia's second test against Bangladesh, the Aussies 8 for 165 with a 101-run lead.
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1: Now checking your weather around the country. Canberra, morning frost and fog, heading for a top of 17 after dropping to 0 degrees overnight. Adelaide, partly cloudy 19. Perth, possible shower 20. Darwin, mostly sunny 32. Brisbane, a few showers 24. Melbourne, partly cloudy 17. Hobart, partly cloudy 16. And Sydney, partly cloudy, the chance of some showers and a top of 20 degrees.
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14: Sunday morning edition. Great to have your company as we get into a new day. It's Sunday the 23rd of August 2026. We're taking your calls all morning, all night. All night and all morning and all across the nation on 133693, the weekend edition of Australia Overnight. Our text line is 0477 693 693. This text coming through from Stephen Emerald. Hi, Pat. Check out the Simple Minds cover of the song Sign of the Times. It's even better than the original, says Steve. Oh, that's interesting. Simple Minds, Sign of the Times. We played the Prince version of that. The original version is Prince. And then Chris of Broadmeadows must have been listening at the time. He said, I just tuned into the radio. I won't say that word, but he didn't like the song anyway. So thank you there, Chris. And more text messages coming through, 0477 693 693. And the phone is John, who's in Moorabbin. Hi, John.
15: Hi, good morning. How are you?
14: Yeah, I'm good, John.
15: Oh, that's good. I'm glad someone is.
14: What's going on?
15: I've been on the phone for over 6 hours yesterday to TPG. Note the name because it's got to be wiped off the records. A terrible time. I'm trying to get my friend's phone operating and they would not even put me onto a supervisor.
14: Okay.
15: Over 6 hours.
14: There are communications, TGB, is it a TGP?
15: TPG.
14: TPG. Is that internet or phone?
15: Both.
14: Both. And have you got? You've got both, the phone and the internet.
15: I've got both and the internet, and my friend has got both, and neither his phone nor his internet are working. And, right. And I tried to get to talk to a supervisor, but they would not put me through to one.
14: So why do you need a supervisor? Can't the person who picks up the phone help you?
15: No, because they're not allowed to ring another number. It's got to be me. It's got to be my number. They can call me, but no one else.
14: Right. So it was you on the phone.
15: Yeah, but they wouldn't. They had to speak to the owner of the other phone.
14: Right. So you're trying to help your mate out as well.
15: Yeah.
14: I see. Gotcha. So you're phoning on your friend's behalf,
15: that's right.
14: They won't speak to to you because you're phoning about his phone. How come he can't phone? Because his phone doesn't work.
15: His phone's not working. None of them. His computer's not 22. Working. His phone's not working. And his TV's not working.
14: Did you say
15: working.
14: That to them? Say, well, he can't phone you because his phone doesn't work because he's got you as a provider.
15: That's right. I told them that, bizarre. But they wouldn't put me through. They would not put me through to a supervisor.
14: Well, the supervisor is one thing, but they should be able to solve that problem. That because if they're providing phone coverage and the phone goes down, I mean, you just can't ring it. Can't your mate come over to your place and use your phone, your mobile, go and see him?
15: Well, he could, but we didn't do that because he was 7 kilometres away from me, so.
14: Yeah, it's a bit tricky.
15: It wouldn't be right to ask him to come down here and use my phone.
14: How did he phone you to tell you that his phone wasn't working?
15: Yeah, well, that's just it. He tried and tried until eventually he got through.
14: Right.
15: To me, and then he told me what was happening, so I had to ring them, and I just had no glory but 5 or 6 hours of trying.
14: Right. So, what do they give you
15: back and forth?
14: Give you any information? But they say, well, he lives in this area, and it's down, or it's going to be put back on. Just nothing.
15: Nothing. Nothing. Nothing at all.
14: But for 6 hours, you were on hold for 6 hours.
15: No, I was ringing them
14: over and over again, but they wouldn't answer.
15: Yeah. 20 minutes or so between calls.
14: Yeah, okay.
15: Yeah, yeah.
14: Well, six hours ago. Well, it was, they should be accessible. I guess it's after the official hours, but these places should be accessible all hours, really, when it comes to
15: They are now, even. You can ring them now, but what's the point? They're not doing anything. Yeah. They won't do anything.
14: Yeah. You've got to get your mate across there or go and see your mate and get him to phone, I guess.
15: Yeah, well, what I'm doing now, I've been to a current affair, and tomorrow I'm going to give them another call and see if they'll take the story on, because if it can close them down as a company, that'll be good.
14: Well, but I don't know whether, look, it is frustrating, and it is it's a bit of a catch that, you can't phone because your phone's down.
15: Yeah.
14: But they're basically saying, well, you're not the guy, because that way I could ring these people and say that I'm you and shut your phone down. So this is what they're doing. They're saying, well, I can't speak to you unless you're the real person because you might be causing trouble. If anybody rings, you know what I mean? So I don't know if a current affair is going to pick it up is what I'm saying.
15: Yeah, they will. Yeah, they will.
14: Okay.
15: Yeah, they will. Yeah, all right. Well, okay, thanks for that.
14: No worries. Thank you. 133693 is my number. This is the weekend edition of Australia Overnight. And our real estate expert is Jeff White. Now, real estate is something that we're all interested in. We need a roof over our heads, and especially the current state of the market. Jeff White, our expert, will tell us all about it after this break.
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27: Australia Overnight. Now, I've just spent 3 weeks in Brisbane, and that city is currently very vibrant, heading towards the Olympics. You can feel the energy from Brisbane to the Gold Coast to the Sunshine Coast. And real estate, of course, is hot on the agenda, whether it be, you know, Queensland or nationally. So the prices across the nation, Sydney, Melbourne, Brisbane, Perth, Adelaide, rents, negative gearing, migration and its effect on housing. All those elements have been discussed, well, this week and for a little while now. And Jeff White is a property market commentator, an expert who joins us on the program. Hi there, Jeff.
28: Hello, Pat. How are you?
27: Not bad. Real estate is never far from our minds, is it? It's something that, well, it's about a lifestyle choice. And as I say, I was in Brisbane, so you look at real estate and that's a lot of the discussion. So it's something that people talk about no matter what the week is or what month it is.
28: Yes, that's right. I mean, we all want a roof over our head. So whether it's you're buying, selling or renting, it's always the subject of discussion. And over many years, people have invested in real estate to look at the, you know, the growth and for the rainy day that's ahead. So, yeah, it's always on the edge of everyone's tongue. That's correct.
27: Maybe the good place to start is the Reserve Bank, well, a couple of weeks ago now. So Michelle Bullock saying that, was it she said housing prices – it's interesting. Housing prices are coming down. Just help, you know, correct me if I get anything wrong here, but they're coming down. But inflation is heading the other way. So there's things like government spending. I remember reading about a boom in construction because of these data centres, for example. That's getting things ticking along as well. So it's interesting, isn't it, where real estate prices aren't heading sort of up, but inflation is. What's going on there?
28: Yes, that's true. And the Reserve Bank obviously look at the inflation numbers to determine whether rates should go up or down. And they're in a holding pattern at the moment because you're seeing property prices come down for a number of reasons. But then inflation is quite different at times, although I think their estimates weren't as bad as what they thought. So that's probably why they're on hold. But yes, it's very much driven by the supply and demand that's determining the property prices. That's certainly for sure.
27: And knocking demand, is it fair to say the changes from the government to those changes to negative gearing and capital gains tax and those changes, did that knock demand around or is there more to it?
28: Look, it's an interesting one because on the one hand, the government wants prices to fall to make housing more affordable. But by the other hand, both state and federal governments see it as a cash cow of monumental proportions in terms of revenue that they can get. So they're adding tax wherever they can, but that's not necessarily going to mean that properties will be cheaper overall. But we have seen a decline in house prices, notwithstanding everything that is going on. So housing is a lot more affordable now than what it was even just a couple of years ago.
27: Okay, so the headline that housing prices is going down, on the surface, am I hearing you right here? It looks good, you know. Let's say, well, house prices are going down; they're more affordable. But there's greater consequences to that. It's not as simple as that. Was that fair to say, Jeff?
28: Yeah, that's right. I mean, depending on the capital city, we've seen, you know, Adelaide and Brisbane and these sorts of capitals actually seeing some growth in recent years, but likewise, Sydney and Melbourne have been very flat, and in fact, have seen over the course of the last year in Melbourne, prices have fallen, which is, you know, when you compare a fall in Melbourne and over the last year in Brisbane, it's gone up 17%. So you can see there's a major difference between the capital cities. And Melbourne is probably the most affordable it's been for a little while because its median value is about $808,000, whereas Brisbane's is $1.1 million. So Melbourne's really the standout at the moment.
27: So that's another problem too, is that should it be more, if it was even, it'd be better. So one state or city is booming, another one is going the opposite direction. That means investment is flowing from one area to another, and that sort of, there's an imbalance there, or is that just the way it is?
28: No, that's very true. Investors have been selling at large numbers out of Victoria due to a number of, you know, land tax and other costs that have been imposed on investors in Victoria, and they've been looking at other alternatives, and they've been looking at capital cities like Brisbane and Adelaide, which has meant that there's been a bit more demand in those cities compared to Melbourne. So yes, it is people are moving their money around based on a number of factors and economic factors as well, because Victoria has been quite depressed, to be honest, over the course of the last few years, particularly probably since pandemic days. So it's been very tough in the southern suburbs, whereas, you know, Adelaide and Brisbane have been doing very, very well.
27: Australia Overnight, Jeff White, property market commentator and expert, joins us on the program talking real estate. The debate comes up, well, on this program and all over the place as far as migration and how it affects housing. Again, on the surface, you think, well, it's a numbers issue. You know, there's X amount of homes versus X amount of, you know, population. But again, I think it's more complex than that, don't you think? I mean, it's the economy. It's the way we need skilled migration, and we need bodies, you know, to do things in our nation. And that also connects to the real estate market as well. So is it a simple formula, A plus B equals C, or is it sort of more going on?
28: No, it's more complex than that. But, you know, even when you go back and, you know, the old days of economics at school, you know, supply and demand equals price. And if the demand is still relatively strong and the supply is not there, price will generally go up.
27: Right.
28: So what happens in Melbourne is that the demand has not been there for all the reasons that, you know, we've spoken about and others, and it's been flowing into other areas. So that means the demand is higher than the supply can cope with in the likes of Adelaide and Brisbane. That's why the prices are going up. What the governments need to focus on is supply. And the problem with supply is that there's so much red tape, bureaucracy and other obstacles that builders and developers and are facing that this is just not going to be viable. So they need to make housing supply easier to bring onto the market more property and to satisfy that demand. And that will help with house prices, and it'll also help to enable people to get into the real estate market a bit easier.
27: So the focus should be on supply, and there has been some policy which is they're saying will help with supply, but the changes to the budget, again, capital gains and negative gearing, that's sort of shortcutting in a way. It's taxing people to increase revenue for the government when the focus should have been somewhere else, you know, as opposed to this sort of what they're thinking was an easy fix?
28: Yes, that's right. The land costs have always been there. You can't deny that. But the planning fees and contributions and infrastructure costs and some construction costs are so high. And it's just adding to the values of properties beyond what you would expect. And migration is also important because we need the labour. And if you talk to builders and developers, they're struggling to get the labour, people to work on these building jobs, to to build the property. So, you know, it's all intermixed there, and there's a number of factors at play. And obviously the taxation issue is very recent in terms of capital gains and negative gearing, and that's impacting the certainly the consumer confidence as well as business confidence. So these things are all thrown into the mix as well there, Pat.
27: Yeah, are you a believer that saying that, you know, the market is between your ears? I've heard that, and I don't mind that. There's always an opportunity. I mean, it is what it is. Sometimes it's smart to wait. I'm not saying just to get in there, but if you need to make a move, you need to buy a property, I mean, sometimes you can't wait. So, it's a mindset. There's opportunity there. You just need to play the game as it is and see reality as it is, which is a bit gloomy in some areas, but you just see the situation and off you go.
28: Yes, that's right. I mean, if you're buying and selling on the same market, you know, what you might lose on your purchase or one or the other, you'll make up for it. Whereas if you're buying and not selling to buy into the market, you want to buy at the right time. And as a person based in Melbourne there, Pat, I'm certainly saying to people that if properties tick all the boxes or nearly all of the boxes, the Melbourne market at the moment is one that you should be considering getting into, because I don't think, and while some economists will say prices will fall even further, you know, property is a long-term investment. If you're going to live in it's a roof over your head. If you can afford to buy in now, you should be doing that. And I certainly encourage buyers to be out and about looking, because once the spring months come, we get through a state election in Victoria, things could be quite different in Victoria. I really encourage people to get into the market as soon as they can.
27: Yeah, and Victoria's a good example because the election's in November, so start planning now. There's a good chance that there'll be a change. There'll be something because the election is in November, so we'll get a result there as far as Victoria goes. And who knows what can happen next. And as you say, if it's long term, get a roof over your head, and slowly the investment will head in the right direction.
28: Yeah, that's right. And look, one of the major differences between the states, and another reason why people have perhaps not been buying in Victoria, hence the fall in demand, is stamp duty. I'll just use an example of a house or property that's $750,000, and you're going to live in the home, and that's the value of it. In Victoria, the stamp duty is about $40,000, whereas if you move to, say, New South Wales, it's $27,900. So, you know, and then you even look into areas like Queensland, it's $19,600, the stamp duty. So you can see where it's difficult for people to save that extra money to even cope with the stamp duty costs, so let alone all the other costs that are involved too.
27: Yeah, right. So there's something there. So that's a tax on top of it. So you're looking at a home at $750,000. You need to think to yourself, I need another $40,000 as well. Is that basically you need to tip that on top of it?
28: Yeah, that's right. Whereas in Queensland, it's another $20,000. So there's a big difference there. So that's always been an obstacle. And the Victorian government have been very privileged to have that sort of revenue coming into their coffers. Whereas the Queensland government are, you know, taking less in terms of each transaction.
27: Yeah. All right, good on you. Thank you, Jeff. 133-693 is my number here to join the conversation. Jeff White, property market commentator and expert. Thanks for being here in Australia Overnight. Thank you.
28: Thank you very much, Pat. Anytime.
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4: Sunday morning, Australia Overnight, and we're taking your calls across the nation. Great to have your company. 133-693 is my number, and the text line 04-77-693-693. Les says, "Hi Pat, can you explain to your listeners why you never give the time over the radio? It's my opinion that it's disrespectful, especially when one is in hospital and can't see the time." Thank you, Les. Les, it's a national program. I broadcast at different time zones, so it gets a bit messy with times. Melbourne is 2.32 a.m., or Melbourne, Sydney and the Eastern Seaboard. Adelaide, it's 2 past 2 a.m., and in Perth, it is 12.32 a.m. Don't worry, houses will be cheaper for first home buyers, and rents will go up by only $2 per week. Isn't that what Elbow and Chalmers said? You can trust that, can't you? Says this message coming through. "Hi Pat, what was the song you played after the quiz?" asked Robin in Box Hill North. It was Prince and "Sign of the Times" was the song we played. And the text number 04-77-693-693. And the phone 133-693. Lady Norma's here. Hi there, Lady Norma.
5: Hi, how you going? You're all sounding very deep, throaty voices today.
4: Oh, what's okay. Going on in Melbourne? Don't know. I'm not sure.
5: Yeah. No, it just sounds very. I just said to your producer that I got in trouble the last time, I think it was, I spoke to you and you're in Queensland.
4: Right.
5: When I made a comment, I didn't think Pauline Hanson was the right person to lead the country.
4: Oh, you set off some other callers. Okay. Yeah.
5: See, I forgot that I was talking to Queensland.
4: Oh, well.
5: They did not particularly like what I said.
4: She's originally from Queensland, isn't she? And still a Queenslander.
5: Yeah,
4: oh, look, but there's a lot of people who feel that way. They feel like people, you know, that Pauline Hanson in One Nation is on track, and the messaging is something that they can connect with. So it's not whether you're in Queensland, but I reckon there's people across the nation who feel that way.
5: Yeah, you're probably right. But my age and seeing all the leaders I've seen, apart from Bob Hawke, who the heck could you get to lead this country? I don't think there's any that are fronting up leading parties. And there'll probably be a couple in West Australia at the moment. They've come over for a big National Party meeting. They may hear, and they will dispute what I've said, but I don't care. The point is, it's a bit of a worry who the heck is going to lead the country after the next election. Maybe you should put yourself up there.
4: Well, I don't think so. But I think you're right. We need some inspiring leaders. I agree with that. I don't think I can think of anybody who is. Oh, maybe we look back with rose-coloured glasses. You know, the John Howards, you know, Bob Hawke and Paul Keating and these leaders.
5: Or we could say, you don't know her, Rita Sapiotti,
4: right,
5: who's leading West Australia at the moment almost.
4: Mm.
5: Apart from Mr. Cook. Mr. Cook is running the state well, I will say.
4: Yep.
5: But Rita's lined up. She'll be taking over the next one. She'll be there.
4: Okay. Now, so Rita is the opposition leader?
5: No.
4: Oh, she's part of the...
5: No, at the moment, Mr. Cook is the leader and Rita is his underling, but she's right up there. She's sitting waiting.
4: Yeah, okay.
5: So when Mr. Cook does decide to retire, because he's getting a bit on... Rita is quite an intelligent lady, I will say, but that'll set off the sparks in the fire, because there'll be a lot of people who don't agree.
4: Mm.
5: But she's a little mover, and she's also a Dockers supporter, dare I say.
4: Oh, well, there you go. well, Carlton Dockers. Beat the Dockers, though. Was that yesterday?
5: Yes, I know.
4: Yeah, wow.
5: And that is what... See, I used to be a Docker, and I... sort of got left them many years ago for a certain reason and went to St Kilda, and everyone's laughing at me, but I don't care. I love the red, black and white.
4: Yep.
5: But again, as I said, I'm talking about Rita Sapiotti.
4: Mm.
5: She's now about, I couldn't say her age over the phone, but I remember when she was about 16, her parents had a orchard up in Rolleystone, which is not far from where I live.
4: Right.
5: And we used to go and buy fruit off them.
4: Okay.
5: And this little girl used to be running around serving people. And yes, so she got her experience up on the fruit orchard, and now she's possibly sitting there waiting to run the state, depending on results of the election.
4: I like the show. I like the sound of that. So I'm reading some text messages, somebody saying they're enjoying the show, which is nice. There you go. Well, she started grassroots and worked in that environment, so that's a good sign.
5: Yep, I think so. But anyway, good to talk to you over there in Victoria.
4: No worries.
5: Who are you going to get to lead your state? Who do you reckon?
4: Well, the election in November, it'll be Jess Wilson, I think, who's the leader of the opposition, who is younger than Rita that you mentioned there. I think Jess Wilson is not even 40 yet, but she's very good. I mean, I don't want to, I get accused of, depending on who's listening, what the side of politics that I sort of lean on, but it seems to be that way, that she's united the Liberal Party in Victoria. They're more the united than they've been in recent times, and that's a good start, she's been able to do that.
5: But it almost seems like you've got to be a genius these days to know what to do next. I mean, being the age I am, and I've seen a lot of it, honestly, I really couldn't think of anyone at the moment that's in politics that could run the country properly. I really can't, but then who am I? But it'll be interesting to see what comments we get after this.
4: Yeah, well, there you are. That's right. Well, I'm thinking the same thing.
5: When are you coming to Perth? You promise every time.
4: I know. I said that there was a story on the, when we went to Brisbane, there was a story in sort of a trade publication, the Radio Today, about being in Brisbane. And I said, my next stop will be Perth. I have to stop in and see the team here, because they need to connect the studio. That's the first step, to get the green light to say, well, when you go over there, you can use the studios. So I'll get there, and it'll be very nice.
5: Well, you'll have to see Simon Beaumont. He does mornings.
4: Yes,
5: and,
4: Bowie.
5: You know about Bowie, Bowie, and he's then there's guy. Todd Johnson.
4: Todd Johnson is a good guy. Yeah, he's a comedian. He's funny, quirky, isn't he? Yeah, yep.
5: Anyway, we're looking forward to seeing Pat Panetta in Perth, West Australia.
4: Yeah, that's right. Yeah, that'll be fun. Looking forward to it.
5: See you.
4: Some papers coming through. The one that's landed is the Sunday Mail, so the Brisbane paper. Front page exclusive, Chris Afulli, speaking of leaders, and he seems to be going well in his role as Premier in Queensland. Chris Afulli vows law shake-up as data reveals thousands flout court orders. Jail fix for bail chaos is the big headline. More than 6,000 Queenslanders would be thrown behind bars for committing serious crimes while on bail under drastic law changes being considered by the state government. It can be revealed. Exclusive data provided by the government to the Sunday Mail shows expanded laws would have captured 5,248 adults and 859 children over the past 12 months who have committed one of the 45 adult crime, adult time offences while on bail. Enough is enough, says Premier David Crisafulli. He said bail laws are broken and they must be reformed. Front page of the Sunday Mail. Also, Madge is our man. Photo of Madge, the Broncos boss, who's backing embattled coach to stay in Brisbane. And games cruise plan floated. Giant cruise ships could serve as floating hotels during the Brisbane 2032 games to solve a potentially embarrassing accommodation shortfall, tourism leaders say. Queensland Tourism Industry Council Chief Executive Natasha Wheeler said cruise ships would also provide visitors with a unique base from which they can experience the River City. How interesting. A cruise ship, they're on the river and you could stay in the ship.

0: Canberra, some morning frost, then the cloud will clear to a day of 17 degrees as a maximum in Canberra today, right now sitting on 1.7 degree. In Wollongong, a shower or two clearing in 19. Sydney, a possible shower with a top of 20 degrees today. Right now it's 12 degrees. In Brisbane, a cloudy day and a max of, a shower or two today for Brisbane, and 24 degrees, and right now it's 12. Townsville, a mostly sunny day and 26 degrees. Darwin, a mostly sunny day, 32. And Alice Springs, showers increasing in 25 degrees. National weather today for Sunday, the 23rd of August on Australia Overnight.
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0: Sunday morning edition of Australia Overnight. We're heading to news not too far away. In 14 minutes, we'll have a news break for you. Then we'll head to the UK. Enda Brady with the UK report also coming up on Australia Overnight. Some more papers arriving. The Sun Herald, the Sydney Sun Herald front page. Rent spike up to 80% as housing crisis bites is the headline. Rents in parts of the nation's capital cities have soared by 80% since the end of the COVID era. Freeze on rents, COVID era freeze on rents. But there are pockets of the country where landlords are getting less from their tenants than they did 5 years ago. Houses have become so unaffordable for many that people are turning their attention increasingly towards either buying or renting inner city units, where they also face competition from international students. Figures compiled by property data company Coality show that the property market, including the drop in values in Sydney and Melbourne,

0: plus record high rents has become a political lightning rod since the May budget when Treasurer Jim Chalmers revealed changes to negative gearing and capital gains tax. It has sparked accusations from the coalition that Labor is destroying the economy and the wealth of people invested in property market, with the government arguing it is giving first home buyers and future generations a chance to own a home. Front page of today's Sun Herald. And let's look at the Sunday Age today as well. Postcode lottery outcry as hospital restricts care is the headline. A surge in patients crisscrossing Victoria to dodge lengthy hospital waiting lists has forced the Royal Melbourne Hospital to restrict access to its specialist clinics to residents of three inner city areas. GPs hit out at the move, saying it will create a postcode lottery of healthcare and is at odds with the healthcare, at odds with the Department of Health policy that hospitals must reject referrals based on where a patient lives. Last year, the Royal Melbourne Hospital recorded a 21% rise in people referred to its outpatient clinics as an unprecedented number of Victorians sought specialist care in public hospitals due to cost of living crisis and soaring private doctor fees. Front page of today's Sunday Age. Maggie's on the line in Adelaide. Hi there, Maggie.
1: Well, hi there, Pat. I was hoping to have a three-way with Lady Norma.
0: Right, to get you up on the phone. What did you want to say to Lady Norma? You sort of resonated with something she said?
1: No, well, a little bit, but it would have been interesting to have a three-way if that's how you term it.
0: Well, I guess I know what you mean. Yeah. Well, anyway, mm-hmm. I mean, we're doing a two-way here, you and me, so I'm sure she might be still listening. So you just wanted to have a chat.
1: Well, no. If I stand to be corrected. Mm-hmm. Okay, in conversation she said something about the doctors, yes, and all that, and then left. And then I thought that's port side.
0: Yes, that's right. Yeah, Port Adelaide. Yeah, I think evolved into the Dockers, and she now barracks for St Kilda. Yeah,
1: it's all docking, you know, and portside. It's all to do with shipping, you know, and then turning left apart from politics.
0: Yeah.
1: Okay.
0: Well, that's why they're Dockers. I think that's part of the name behind the Dockers. Yeah, shipping is the history of the area.
1: Yeah. And then the port side is left, I think.
0: Okay. Yeah.
1: Yeah. And port is another AFL footy team.
0: That's right.
1: However,
0: yes.
1: Let's move on from that. Mm-hmm. Superannuation. Now, my understanding is that originally it was brought in for one's retirement, let's say. Many women, especially of my vintage, never had any such opportunity. And I believe that it was meant for retirement. And also, along over the years, that the government legislated in some way that employers make a contribution into their employees' super. Now, the way I feel at the moment, that should it shouldn't, unless really, really extreme circumstances, shouldn't be tampered with. No, certainly not, in my view, the first home buyers accessing, because, a few things. What about, those first home buyers, our children now, what about their going forward? What about their children's children? What then?
0: You mean if they access super too early, that means they're sort of eating away at their nest egg too early? the temptation to take the money out?
1: It was originally meant for retirement, and I certainly don't believe in the young ones accessing that to become first home buyers. You know, that is the dream, Australian dream, I grant you that. But then what about these so-called, as we're talking about, their children's children going on? What is their hope then? And so much more. As many elderly people too, perhaps more so women, who were through a series of marriage breakdowns and all that years ago, separated, the properties sold and all that. And then for an elderly, separated or divorced or whatever woman, to re-enter the market, well, it wouldn't be considered first homeowners, would it? More I could say, Pat.
0: Yes. Thank you, Maggie. Yeah, there was a debate this week. Well, superannuation, that's why it's top of mind for you. There was the talk about Pauline Hanson commented on superannuation. The other parties chipped in. So there was a discussion about, increasing the amount of super we put away, and all sorts of discussions about accessing that money too. This one coming through on the text: I would like to thank the students who protested against Pauline Hanson, says this message, and One Nation. God help us if Pauline Hanson was to be Prime Minister, I'd go live in Antarctica, says that one. Pat, Chris are fully in Queensland. He's all talk, no action as regards to his policies. And can you throw that one across there, Jay? It's a long one there. To whom I know in Queensland, to see him and his Liberal mates is a total joke. Silly little man. Queensland seems worse under this mob than when Labor was in power. He spins stats in all kinds of ways and tries to make himself look good. His juvenile justice laws are laughable. Teen and adult crime of all kinds are just absolutely horrific in Queensland, despite his smart mouth talk, says Margaret on the text. Text messages and phone calls, and also we'll head to the UK after news, which is next.
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0: Sunday, 23rd of August. Born on this day was Keith Moon, born in Wembley, England, 1946. He died when he was 32 in 1978. Keith Moon is the drummer with The Who, and their hits include this song, My Generation, The Who.

0: Stapleton, Pimpamar, Helensvale, 4BC is Brisbane. 4BC News.
1: Hello, I'm Carolee Katsimbanas. A 15-year-old boy has now been charged over the alleged stabbing of another 15-year-old boy on the New South Wales Central Coast. He's been refused bail to appear before a children's court on Sunday. Meantime, the alleged victim remains fighting for life in Gosford Hospital after undergoing surgery. Emergency services were called to a home in Terrigal on Friday evening, where they found him with a stab wound to the left-hand side of his body. While the Sydney Swans are preparing for their historic doubleheader match with the AFLW later on Sunday, a third woman has engaged legal representation, claiming she was a victim after the alleged sexual assault allegedly involving Sydney Swans players at the upmarket Pullman Hotel in East Melbourne. Five Swans players have since been stood down for the season over breaching club standards, but no criminal charges have been laid. Slater and Gordon's senior lawyer Jackson Panham says their client was the first to contact police on Monday morning.
2: She's now trying to navigate an incredibly traumatic experience, and, you know, whatever the outcome of the criminal investigation, we intend to explore other avenues for our client to seek justice, including through civil remedies. We will be putting all of the relevant parties on notice in due course.
1: The Sydney Swans have issued another statement reiterating that no player has been interviewed by police at this stage. The ACT has become the second jurisdiction to sign on to the federal government's national gun buyback scheme, designed to bolster community safety following the Bondi Beach terror attack. The Commonwealth will fund around 75% of the scheme's costs, which is expected to affect around 1,000 firearm owners. Home Affairs Minister Tony Burke says he's hopeful the ACT and New South Wales have set a precedent for other states to follow.
3: We've designed the buyback to make sure that it can match the different way that different jurisdictions are dealing with this. I thank the ACT government for being part of that. Obviously, geographically, there is a particular significance in making sure the New South Wales buyback is effective.
1: The big four banks have joined more than a dozen in cutting at least one term deposit rate since the start of the month. Analysts say the best term deposit offering of the major lenders is ANZ at 5.25% for 12 months. Canstar Sally Tindall says even challengers like Macquarie and AMP have pared back their offerings.
4: It is still worth shopping around because there's a world of difference between an average term deposit rate and a competitive one. On the Canstar database, the highest term deposit rate is from Defence Bank at 5.55%.
1: And also making news, a 27-year-old Victorian man who joined the Ukrainian military is accused of being a Russian spy. He remains behind bars after a court appearance in Brisbane.
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1: AFL, a 57-point win for Geelong over Richmond and a 56-point win for the Adelaide Crows over GWS Giants. Earlier, Western Bulldogs over Melbourne Demons by 21 points and Carlton over Fremantle by 37 points, delighting the now permanent Blues coach Josh Fraser.
5: Momentum, if you want to call it that, or the streak or whatever term you want to use, it's not built off emotion, it's built off method, and it's built off, again, a process around what it looks like for us Monday to Friday. Our players turn up Monday, so eager to get better and find out how that looks. And our coaching group's doing an amazing job.
1: Wins also in the AFLW for Western Bulldogs, North Melbourne, Geelong and the Gold Coast Suns. And in the NRL, wins for the Warriors, Bulldogs and Sea Eagles.
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1: Now checking your weather around the country. Canberra, morning frost and fog, heading for a top of 17 after dropping to 0 degrees overnight. Adelaide, partly cloudy 19. Perth, possible shower 20. Darwin, mostly sunny 32. Brisbane, a few showers 24. Melbourne, partly cloudy 17. Hobart, partly cloudy 16. And Sydney, partly cloudy, the chance of some showers and a top of 20 degrees.
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0: That's right, on Australia Overnight. Now, Italian artichokes are a cornerstone of the Mediterranean diet, highly prized for their tender, nutty flavour and sweet edible stems. And there's many ways to prepare the Italian artichoke. And to tell us more about that, talking food on Australia Overnight, Caterina Bossato from the...
1: Ciao, Pat.
0: Bella. Hello there.
1: Do I call you Pasquale or Pat? Oh. What do you prefer?
0: Oh, you can call me Pasquale. Oh, yeah, it's nice to, because that's Nondal's name and that's my official name. So I do love when people call me Pasquale, but it's always been Pat over the years. But I do like it when I hear Pasquale.
1: Well, they used to call me Kathy, but my name's Caterina.
0: Yep.
1: And, you know, I said, no, that's not my name. You're going to call me Caterina. And I made it work. But you're quite right. We've now become international folks. Years ago, they just couldn't say it, probably. I'm not sure.
0: Mm. I guess so. Yeah, but you had the courage to say, well, I'm Caterina. So you've done that. So maybe I need to do that as well and say, well, I'm Pasquale. Let's go with that for now. But I don't know. Well,
1: Never mind.
0: Okay.
1: There we go.
0: Let's talk about these artichokes. Now, if we come to Caterina's Cucina there on Queen Street, Melbourne, tell me about the artichokes and, I mean, is it something you can do at home? Is it an Italian restaurant? Is it something that we don't see often? Let's talk about this.
1: Well, it's an incredible thing because every year we would go through at least 1,500 portions of artichokes. And I've decided it's because people are not brave enough to buy them and actually they don't know what to do with them. They're a thistle, basically. Yeah. So you have to know how to handle them. That's the first thing. And you have to have a really trusted like a fruit shop owner or with somebody that you deal with on a one-on-one, because there are some of them that've got beards in them. You've got to actually understand. That's the point. So we have trusted suppliers, and there are times that, like, because you've got to remember to remove that choke in the middle because you can't eat the beard. It's you can't digest it. But look, we're doing the whole braised artichoke.
0: Right.
1: And the reason being is we sell it as an entree. So I'm going to give you a pretty basic recipe and then customers can do what they want with it. Or your listeners can do what they want with it at home. So the most important thing is if you don't want to stain your hands, put gloves on. That's the first thing.
0: Okay.
1: Because they make all your skin go black.
0: Oh, very, okay.
1: Yeah.
0: I didn't know that.
1: Yes, you need to have a pot of cold acidulated water which means lemon in it to stop discoloration.
0: Right.
1: So you pull out all the outer leaves. Now, you'll know when you've gone far enough because they start to break off at the base very easily. So all the really hard stuff, you can feel that, you can see it.
0: Yeah.
1: I chop the tops off and bang straight into the water. Do not discard the actual stems, because with those you peel once again. You just like you would peel a potato. You peel the outside of the stem. Once again, you'll know when it's not so fibrous, and they cook up beautifully. And you can just blitz them into a sauce, which is how we use it as to use up all parts of the choke. Allora, the most important thing is that we prepare a large thick stock pot with about 2 liters of vegetable stock.
0: Right.
1: Maybe 4 to 5 garlic cloves, 2 whole onions chopped, half a leek and some celery. And if you want some nice herbal flavourings, thyme and mint leaves, salt and pepper.
0: Oh, great.
1: And you bring it to the boil and add the cleaned chokes to it, right?
0: Yes.
1: Sprinkle a little bit of white wine over the top, cover with baking paper.
0: Yes.
1: It's like doing a little, like a covering.
0: Right.
1: And you cook the chokes until the knife can go through the base of the actual artichoke.
0: Right, okay.
1: So you can just when you're cooking something, you put the pointed end of the and you can feel it.
0: Right.
1: It could take, depending on the size and on the time of the how late in the season that you've picked them or bought them, it might take longer. So that's going to be, on a one-on-one basis.
0: Okay.
1: You basically cool them down
0: and
1: then leave them in that liquid covered. All right?
0: Yes.
1: And then when we're ready to use them, Pasquale, we get the choke. Perfetto. We get, you're good. We get the choke. And at the moment, we are stuffing them with fresh mozzarella. Ooh. You can use squacquerone cheese. You can use anything you like.
0: Right.
1: We use something very simple because obviously it's an entree for us.
0: Yeah.
1: And the choke is already a fairly strong flavour. Right. Anyway, what we do is fill it with some cheese, pat it in, and then we put it in an egg wash. So firstly floured, then you put them in an egg wash, and then you crumb them.
0: Oh, man.
1: Fresh breadcrumbs if you can. We quickly pan fry them so that, you know, there's enough oil to fry the whole thing. And once they're ready, we just get them and we slice them in half.
0: Yeah.
1: Right? And then we serve them with a sauce made from the stems of the artichoke.
0: Uh huh.
1: And it is absolutely divine.
0: Amazing.
1: People don't do them at home.
0: No.
1: But it's such an easy dish. My grandmother, when she was alive.
0: Okay.
1: It's easy. I mean, the way I was trained, because we're going to do it in a restaurant situation, Pasquale, so it's a different thing. You've got to make it a bit more complicated.
0: But, fair enough.
1: But, and sometimes we might put a whole roasted chestnut on the side. Like you can funk the whole dish up, you know.
0: Mm.
1: But my nonna, when she was alive, she used to have a very, very simple, even a more simplistic recipe in that she would do a garlic butter. She would add, she'd get unsalted butter,
0: yep,
1: loads of garlic and loads of parsley. So it was, became like a green garlic butter.
0: Uh-huh.
1: And as I told you to prepare the chokes before, and this is once again when they're a little bit smaller, they're a little bit more tender.
0: Right.
1: And what we did was we just sort of pressed this green garlic butter inside the choke so it goes in and around all the leaves. So when you when they're all ready, you get a hot, you know, a heavy pot, we put in a little bit of olive oil and we sit them down with the top up and the bottom that where you've cut it, that side down so that they don't move. And we add stock or even water. Water's fine. And you actually cook them really slowly.
0: Right.
1: It might take about 30, 35 minutes, 40 minutes, something like that.
0: Yeah.
1: But what happens is that you do that cartouche that I told you before, just like, you know, the paper to form a covering.
0: Okay.
1: And because you can see, lift up the paper very easy. They call it a cartouche.
0: Right.
1: Anyway, and what happens that green garlic butter melts through the leaves as it's cooking, and the butter goes back into the sauce. You understand? Oh, my God, it's so good.
0: Yeah.
1: And you just serve them as such, or you might sauté some peas with some onions and put them with whole baby artichokes with a sauté of peas. Sometimes we do them with broad beans, double peel the broad beans. It becomes a green vegetable dish, and it's really incredible. Simplistic in its form.
0: Mm. Do you see the artichokes? Well, I just see them in jars. I'm just listening intently and it sounds wonderful. The humble artichoke, it's just amazing what you can do. As you say, it's a thistle and then, you know, this whole process which makes it so delicious and I'm guessing really good for you too, this sort of vegetable. So do I go down to the local supermarket? Have I seen artichokes there at the greengrocers? I see them in jars and, you know.
1: Well, now, whilst you've got your gorgeous listeners listening, I'm going to give them an even simpler recipe because pickled artichokes are something you can do now.
0: That's the ones I've seen. Okay.
1: And you jar them.
0: Right.
1: And you can have them for, you know, later on in the year.
0: Yep.
1: So this is what all the Italian mamas do.
0: Yep.
1: So now put pen to paper really quickly. Look, see, a litre of water, a litre of white wine vinegar, about 5 garlic cloves, some bay leaves and juniper berries, all right?
0: Right.
1: You take it to the boil and then you put your little, the smaller the artichoke, the better for this because they're the ones that are best for pickling. You put the artichokes in and you cook them for about 10 minutes on a very low heat, covered once again. Once they're cooked, you just thoroughly drain them, cool them down, and then you will get your sterilised jars and you'll sort of pat them in so that they fill the jar nicely so you can see the build-up. You add in a little bit of fresh garlic, condiments, so you can put chilli if you want. We don't. We keep it simple. And you just cover with extra virgin olive oil and then, you know, put the lid on And you've got to at least let them rest for a week before use. But when we do it, we have it for the, you know, the coming months,
0: right,
1: once artichokes go out of season. So pretty easy things to do, and you can do this at home.
0: Okay.
1: The thing I do want to tell you something, though, Pasquale,
0: yeah. Yes.
1: There is an enzyme in artichokes, mm-hmm, that when you drink it with wine, it turns the wine bitter. So my suggestion to everybody is, don't drink wine when you're eating artichoke as,
0: right,
1: a course,
0: yeah,
1: and then go to, and then once you've cleansed your palate with some bread or whatever, then you can go back to drinking wine. But there is an enzyme, and it took me quite a few years before I actually found out about this. I worked it out myself,
0: right,
1: and it's incredible.
0: Well, you mentioned the juniper berries. That's, I know that's sort of the base. That's gin. Gin use juniper berries as
1: it
0: well.
1: It is.
0: Yeah,
1: it,
0: right,
1: is the basis. Yeah. We actually in the north of Italy actually use juniper in, I mean, we do baby goat. We put juniper berries in that.
0: Right.
1: We might do it with game. I mean, they work well with game things as well, but, you know, although we are Northern Italians here,
0: yeah,
1: we do cover all parts of Italy as well. And it's not that you own a recipe. It might have its foundations in your territories, in El Veneto. But if you think about even sardines, but sardines are huge in Sicily. So
0: yeah,
1: they might just have a slightly different way of preparing them or slightly different condiment that makes it their own. In the Manitou, we do it in our way. So, you know, you can't own recipes, but, of course, the style of the dish or the condiments that you add, you know, pertain it to its region.
0: Mm. Right. So is it more northern, as you say that, but is it more northern Italy with the artichokes, the recipes we're talking about, or...?
1: Oh, absolutely.
0: Everywhere.
1: But, right, but well, for the Veneti, it's a big thing. But when my father passed and my mother met a Sicilian,
0: right,
1: lo and behold, we had a Sicilian in the house. His way of doing artichokes was completely different to our way.
0: Interesting.
1: And as you know, in the south, they will use mincemeat, or they'll use pecorino cheese as their choice rather than doing.
0: Yeah.
1: El pecorino from the south is big, and he would do an impasto with breadcrumbs, eggs, pecorino, sometimes mint, or what, you know, various things, and then he'd force it into the cleaned artichokes and then bake them in the oven, and always with some tomato sauce on the base. Mm. So this sughetto would come through. So a very different way of preparing them. And, you know, meat, you just cut in a macinata, so it can be some mince beef.
0: Yeah.
1: Sometimes you can do it with pork if you want to mix the two together. And that was also a really beautiful way of doing it. And, of course, in the north, the other thing that they did, which was always a big thing, is that once you have, boiled your artichokes, you would do a little dish of olive oil and aceto and lemon and blend it, and you get peel off the chokes leaves that sometimes are a bit firm, the ones on the outer part,
0: yes,
1: and you can just use them in the dipping sauce and run the back of your teeth on the inside of the creamy part of the leaf. It's a traditional thing they do in the north of Italy.
0: Right.
1: And it is absolutely also wonderful. It's a ritual, you know, it's a ritual.
0: Yep. We're a national program, so our listeners sort of outside of Melbourne have to find somewhere else, but I'm thinking we have to come and see you there in Queen Street. Caterina's Cucina. Have I got this right? Caterina's Cucina Bar. I know I've been there, but is that what that's the official name on Queen Street, Melbourne, or is it E-Bar?
1: It's Caterina's Cucina e Bar, which means, it doesn't mean kitchen and bar. The translation really is kitchen, which means food and drink. So it's like a colloquial term of saying it.
0: Yes.
1: And, we've been here 30 years. We only do lunches. I have the best job in Melbourne because I get to be home with my family at night and weekends.
0: Yeah.
1: And that's a beautiful thing. You know,
0: you work very hard there at your restaurant, and you do love it. I guess you love it. You love being around people and you love cooking.
1: All restaurateurs, I think, they know what they're in for when they open up a restaurant, but I chose it. It didn't choose me. So how can I complain? I can't.
0: Well, there you go. Love it. Caterina's Cucina e Bar on Queen Street, Melbourne. Caterina Borsato. I'll be there soon too. I'll come and enjoy your artichokes.
1: Come and visit me.
0: I love it.
1: A presto. Bon weekend. Enjoy the chilly winter. And most importantly, these recipes are easy. Do not be frightened.
0: Okay.
1: Anybody can do them. And just make sure that you put your hands in that acidulated water.
0: Okay.
1: Va bene. Ciao. Alla prossima.
0: Bella. Bye. Thanks, Ciao. Catalina Borsato on Australia Overnight.
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0: On Australia Overnight, time to head to the UK now with our UK reporter Enda Brady joins us on the line. Hi there, Enda.
1: Hey, Pat. Good to speak to you again.
0: Tell me about Harry and Meghan returning to the UK.
1: Yeah, so this has been the big kind of talking point of the week the last few days. It turns out they are coming home 6 years after they decided that Britain wasn't good enough. The royal family was something they didn't want to be part of. They've announced that they are coming back to England. So their children are enrolled now in English schools. We don't know where, but as of September, they will be going to school in the UK. They've also found a property. We're told it's not a royal residence and it's outside London. I think it'll be Buckinghamshire, Oxfordshire, you know, not that far out of London. But we've got very little information other than there is a report emerging tonight here that Meghan is to resume her acting career. And there is to be a new series of The Gentlemen on Netflix, directed by Guy Ritchie, the English movie director. Yep. It's very, very good. I remember watching the first series of that and thinking it was brilliant. Apparently, Meghan is being lined up for a starring role in season two.
0: Interesting. Well, yeah, The Gentleman, I've seen the movie and I know it was also a series. So there you go, some changes when it comes to Harry and Meghan returning home and also maybe Meghan getting back into acting. What about French police cracking down on the migrant dinghies? Tell me about this story.
1: So this is the crisis of our times, really, in Europe. You know, all this illegal migration across European borders and boundaries. Last year and the year before, we had 40,000 people, mostly young men in their 20s and 30s from Africa and the Middle East, break into Britain, coming across on these dinghies from France. And the other day, something quite shocking we saw filmed, and it made our TV headlines here, because a French police officer went at one of the dinghies, produced a penknife and punctured it. And that was it. No more problems. Now, the UK government has given the French somewhere in the region of 1.2 billion Australian dollars to sort this problem out. And a French cop with a $5 penknife has managed to solve the problem. A lot of people here are saying, well, why aren't they doing this all the time? And of course, the suspicion the UK government has had for a very long time is that the French don't want to stop this because ultimately the French want these people off their soil. If they want to come to the UK, just push them towards England. That's what's been happening. But the other day we saw a big change and one swift movement of a penknife solved the problem.
0: And Andy Burnham wants to end the scourge of rough sleeping. Tell me about this one.
1: So this was the big headline announcement from Burnham. He's a man on a mission, lots of messages, lots of activity and energy in a way that Keir Starmer, God bless him, just couldn't manage anything in 2 years. Burnham came out the other day and he said, let's get them all in for Christmas. Indoors for Christmas. That was the phrase he used. So a lot of people wondering, well, how is Andy Burnham going to solve the scourge of rough sleeping and homelessness? And he says he's found nearly $1 billion in housing budgets, and that is the plan. Critics are saying, yeah, okay, in for Christmas, out by January, that this will be a short-term fix. But Burnham is absolutely adamant. He even made the announcement on Downing Street outside number 10 when he got the gig that this would be a priority for him. Let's see if he can somehow solve the scourge of homelessness.
0: And a UK pub chain is banning people from playing music on phones?
1: Yeah, I actually agree with this. This is Wetherspoons. They have approximately 800 pubs nationwide. And we've all been there, Pat. The modern world, everyone seems to be obsessed with themselves, their phones, scrolling, music, phone conversations. Wetherspoons came out this week and said, if you are having a phone conversation on speakerphone, you'll be asked to leave. If you are scrolling social media and you're playing videos loudly with the volume up, you'll be asked to leave. And people are saying, well, hang on, how can they do this? I'm completely in agreement with this. Where I'm from in Ireland, if we're one thing in Ireland, if we are world class at anything, it is pubs and hospitality. You get your phone out and have a loud conversation in Wexford in a pub, you'll be asked to leave. I don't see what the problem is. And I salute Wetherspoons. I'm not a fan of their owner. He's a big pro-Brexit fan, strange guy. Yes. But I think this one policy initiative, he's hit the nail on the head.
0: And Premier League is back.
1: Yes, I was getting kind of withdrawal symptoms, the World Cup being over and everything else. But the Premier League came back. Last night was the first game. Arsenal, the champions, 3-0 winners at home to Coventry City. Mate of mine playing in goal for Coventry City, I felt very sorry for him, picking the ball out of the net three times. Tottenham Hotspur right now losing us away to Brentford. Big headline of the day, Manchester United, former kingpins of the EPL, losing 2-0 away to newly promoted Hull City. And of course, Sunday night into Monday morning in Australia, Newcastle United against my beloved Liverpool. Let's see how we go.
0: There we go. Some good news for football, the soccer fans or the round ball fans. Thank you, Ender. We appreciate it. Thank you for your time.
1: Thanks for having me, Pat. Have a great week.
0: Ender Brady, UK reporter in Australia overnight. We'll take a break and return with our US report. Rod Smith's in Southern California.
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0: And on Australia Overnight, time to head to the US now. Rod Smith is on the line in Southern California with the US Report. Hi there, Rod.
1: G'day, Pat. Look, another glorious day here in Southern California. You would not say the skies are definitely grey, I can tell you that. They're definitely blue. Going for a top of 27, currently 24. Spectacular.
0: Love it. Living the dream. What about the latest shoe trend? Tell me about this one.
1: Yeah, look, the sporty shoes are ballerina sneakers and have quickly become one of Hollywood's biggest footwear trends. Now, Sally Field, 79, was recently promoting the film Remarkably Bright Creatures, and she wasn't wearing the comfy heels. She was wearing white sneakers that are red carpet worthy. Now, the major fashion buzz has been bubbling for a little while, and some are calling it the Sneakerina, a blend of classic athletic sole and a dainty ballerina flat. Even Nicole Kidman has been wearing them with her seal of approval. Sounds pretty good, doesn't it, Pat?
0: Oh, it sure does. So that's the latest shoe trend, is it? That's all happening.
1: It is. Look, Julia Roberts and Jennifer Lawrence on the list. And I'm sure the trend has reached Australia, maybe?
0: I don't know. I have to look at a few feet and see if it has reached Australia. It doesn't take long to whiz around the world these days when trends start with social media and these sorts of things. We all copy each other.
1: Exactly. Look, the budget ones generally range from $25 to $160, or the high end, which Sally Field was wearing. She was wearing Jimmy Choo, $650 for the pair. And what kind of footwear do you wear there, Pat? I'm sure you wear some good stuff when you go to the studio. And
0: yeah,
1: what do you wear?
0: So. What have I got on now? I've got this sort of the Adidas sort of sneakers on the feet. Yeah, you know, whatever's comfortable for being in the studio. Tell me
1: what
0: about
1: do you call them in Australia? We call them runners, don't we?
0: Runners. That's right. I said sneakers, but yeah, runners. Depends on where. I think if you might be, different states might refer to them differently anyway. Yeah, but I've got me runners on, nice and comfy. What about the Sons of Anarchy, the spin-off? Tell me about this one.
1: Yeah, the spin-off was called Legends and has a bit of a wild twist to it. Now, the Sons of Anarchy, that series ran from 2008 to 2014, and the limited series will reunite the original cast of the hit motorcycle crime drama, only this time they'll be playing fictionalized versions of themselves. The storyline follows the actors more than a decade after the original show ended, and as the line between fiction and reality blurs during a cast reunion. Yeah. So filming has not started. FX is totally behind the project. And if you were a Sons of Anarchy fan, I'm sure you're going to be really looking out for the date when it hits the small screen. Were you a fan?
0: No, I don't know about Sons of Anarchy. It rings a bell. Who's in it? Tell me more about it. I don't think I've seen Sons of Anarchy.
1: Well, one actor that is very prominent, or a couple of actors, you've got Ron Perlman. He has been doing a lot of great acting. He plays one of the main roles. But Charlie Hunnam, he did play the lead. He was a young guy in it. And he is quite behind the production of this. So it looks like it may be really a good one to watch out for.
0: All right. Now, tell me about the Shaq denied a cameo. What's going on there?
1: Can you believe this? Shaq O'Neal, look, he's a huge Marvel fan and really wanted to have a cameo role in The Avengers. But studio execs have said, hey, you're too recognizable. And he said, look, I'd love to do more action roles, but has been told you're too big. Well, he stands 2.1 metres there, Pat, and weighs 147 kilos. And your face is too recognisable. How can that happen, you'd say? Well, Shaq said he'd like to play even a doctor or anything, but his character won't be believable. And he's down even to do the next movie with Dwayne Johnson, The Rock. And he said, I'd love him to beat me up or something like that. But, you know, Shaq could even star in his own film. You know, like he's worth $500 million there, Pat.
0: Yeah, he could do it himself. But they didn't like him because he was too big for the screen or he didn't really fit the role or too recognisable. That's a bit strange.
1: Well, what it comes down to, you're being typecast, and a little typecast was Richard Kiel, you know, the man that was called Jaws in James Bond films. Now, he stood 2.1 metres, and, you know, many other actors in the film industry get typecast, like Daniel Radcliffe, best known as Harry Potter. Now, he's been labelled with that, and it's been hard to shake off, but one person that wasn't typecast, well, she wasn't an actor at the time. She was in the music biz. She successfully transitioned from being a chart-topping in the music industry to a critically acclaimed film actress. Who was that?
0: I don't know. Tell me there, Rod.
1: Cher.
0: Oh, Cher. There you go.
1: Yes. She did that transition from music to
0: she sure did.
1: Acting and,
0: yeah,
1: and did very it very, successful. Very well, didn't she?
0: Absolutely, award-winning too. The US report with Rod Smith on Australia Overnight. What about the wedding ring that accidentally got lost? Tell me about this story.
1: Well, losing a ring can happen very easily, can't it, Pat? You know, it just slips off the finger, gone. A New Jersey woman accidentally flushed her wedding ring down a train toilet. Well, quite easily to do, I can tell you. But

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8: Sunday morning, Australia Overnight, the US report with Rod Smith in Southern California. Rod, tell me about this World Plant Milk Day. What's that all about?
9: The day is celebrating the annually day of promoting plant-based alternatives there, Pat. Do you indulge? Do you drink?
8: I don't know. Almond milk and those sorts of things? Sometimes.
9: Oats?
8: Yes. Yeah, okay. Yeah,
9: well,
8: sure do.
9: The day highlights their benefits for personal health and animal welfare and also the environment. And, good way to celebrate. Yeah, just put some in your coffee or put it on your cereal. Good alternative to dairy milk. How often do you drink dairy milk there, Pat?
8: I sort of mix it up, yeah. Okay, sometimes I'll go for some almond milk, but, the normal milk as well. I know some people are intolerant to that sort of stuff, but there is all sorts of milks these days, you're right. Used to be very simple back in the olden days, but now there's all sorts of stuff going on. Yeah, oat and macadamia, it's all there.
9: It's always good to have a good choice. And also, it's National Be an Angel Day there, Pat. A special day that encourages people to do random acts of kindness and help those in need and bring goodness to others. This all started back in 1993. What a great day to do stuff like that.
8: There we are. That's a nice one. And what about this one? A calamari catastrophe. What's this one about?
9: Happened a few days ago. A truck hauling thousands of kilos of squid tipped over and spilled onto the roadway in Rhode Island near Point Judith, blocked the road for 8 hours, and the local police

0: dubbed it as a squid apocalypse of 2026. But it was, you know, they all cleaned it up. The fireys washed the road off and everything like that. The raw squid really sat baking in the sun for hours. It really spoiled, you'd have to say, and could not be salvaged for consumption, and the entire cargo was thrown away.
1: Hmm. There you go. What about on this day in music? Because we've got Sunday here, but it's Saturday the 22nd of August where you are. So tell us about on this day in music from the US.
0: On this day in music, well, we start off in 1970 there, Pat. David Gates and Bread were number one with Make It With You in the US. Only made it to number seven in Australia. And 1981. Yes, Duran Duran had their first top 10 hit in the UK, didn't make it far past top 10 in Australia, Girls on Film. But in 1987, Madonna went to number one in the US with Who's That Girl? And in 2003, an Elvis Presley impersonator called Kjell Bjornstad, he took the record for singing Elvis's catalogue for 26 hours.
1: Okay.
0: But he broke that record there, Pat, in 2020 and sang for 50 hours, 50 minutes, and 50 seconds. The record stands still at that record.
1: Okay.
0: No one's decided to break it. So there you go. Elvis Presley music for 50 hours.
1: Nice.
0: But in 1978 there, Pat, you may have heard this hit, Graham Bonnet. Yes. Scored a major hit in Australia with his cover of the Bee Gees' Warm Ride. It peaked at number two, and here it is.
1: There we go. Warm Ride, Graham Bonnet. Thank you there for your US report. Good on you, Rod. We appreciate
0: Thanks,
1: it.
0: Pat.
1: Thank you, mate.
0: Catch you, mate.
1: Here it is on Australia Overnight.

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1: What you get from me is what I think. If we don't agree, I try and do that as respectfully as I can. And you know what? I make no secret of the fact that I am a conservative commentator.
0: Luke Grant.
1: Someone said last week, I can't possibly listen to you because your views are all conservative. Well, that's my honest opinion.
0: Luke Grant.
1: I'm not going to sit here for 4 hours and bloody lie to you. I can't. I'm a human being with opinions, and you are too.
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10: Heading to news now, and after news we'll take your call. Sunday Morning Politics with John Preston, so 133693 to talk Sunday Morning Politics with John Preston. Your live calls on that number right after news, 133693. The Sydney Swan scandal, we'll discuss that with John. Immigration policies across various parties has been back in the news this week. There's been some backflips and some political speak around immigration. John Preston will tell us what he thinks about that after the news. And Victorian politics, not far to go to the election late in November. Leader Ben Carroll is making lots of promises and is spending up big, is my understanding. I think there was a talk about free dental care. So we'll talk about Victorian politics and what that means across the nation when we talk Sunday Morning Politics with John Preston after the news. 133693 to join the conversation with John right after news, which is a couple of minutes away. In Perth, a possible shower and 20 degrees today. In Adelaide, a partly cloudy day and 17. Melbourne, Sunday today, partly cloudy and a max of 17 as well. Hobart, a cloudy day and 16 degrees. Degrees for Hobart today. Off to Canberra, morning frost and cloud clearing 17. In Sydney, a possible shower and 20 degrees. In Brisbane, a shower or two and 24 degrees. And in Cairns, a mostly sunny day and 27 degrees. 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
1: Good morning, I'm Carolee Katsimbanis. Police in New South Wales have arrested and charged a 15-year-old boy over the alleged stabbing murder of another 15-year-old boy at a home in Terrigal on the New South Wales Central Coast late Friday evening. He's been refused bail to appear before a children's court today. The alleged victim has undergone surgery in Gosford Hospital but remains in a critical condition. The lawyer representing a third alleged victim of an alleged sexual assault allegedly involving Sydney Swans players says they will be lodging civil claims against them. Victoria Police are investigating. No player has yet been interviewed, nor any charges laid. But in a separate move, five players, including Swans vice-captain Isaac Heaney, have been suspended for the remainder of the season for breaching club standards. Two other alleged victims have already launched legal action. Slater and Gordon's Jackson Panam says his client has been through an incredibly stressful time.
2: And she's continuing to assist the police with their investigation. I can tell you that she's extremely distressed about what has occurred and is receiving support. We are calling for respect for her privacy.
1: The Swans are also denying rumours other club officials were involved, maintaining the five suspended with the only team members present. Rescuers in Ukraine are continuing their search for survivors in the wreckage of a big shopping centre hit by a double Russian drone strike on Friday. 16 people were killed and 130 injured. President Volodymyr Zelensky has vowed retaliation, saying the second strike deliberately targeted emergency workers at the scene who were trying to help those trapped in the rubble.
3: This is an absolute atrocity committed by the Russians. They are nothing but beasts. We will respond.
1: That translation courtesy of the BBC. Also making news, the body of a man in his 60s has been found following a house fire in Sydney's West late Saturday afternoon inside a unit on the second floor of the Ryde apartment block. He's yet to be formally identified. The Transport Safety Bureau has launched an investigation into a fourth near-miss at Sydney Airport in less than a month. Two Qantas passenger jets were both cleared by air traffic control onto the same taxiway, forcing one crew to slam on the brakes. Indonesian police have identified four Australians who flew out of Bali the day after a Perth father was fatally assaulted in a Kuta bar. Paul Dugan died in hospital on Thursday, nearly 2 weeks after the attack. It's believed he'd stepped in to help a woman who'd been hit by an Australian man. And TikTok has agreed to pay $400 million to the United States to end a lawsuit alleging its platform violated children's privacy, making it one of the largest ever settlements over the issue.
0: With the 4BC app, you have the power of 4BC in the palm of your hand. 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
1: The Warriors have moved to the top of the NRL ladder for now in round 25.
4: The Warriors have survived a huge South Sydney fight back, winning 45-26 in front of nearly 20,000 fans at a core stadium. The visitors surged out to a 32-8 lead just after half-time, before South stormed back into the contest with three tries to cut the deficit to six. But the Wires crossed twice late to seal their fourth straight victory and continue their push for a top two finish. Andrew Lucas at a core stadium.
1: Wins also for the Canterbury Bulldogs and Sea Eagles. And at stumps on day one of Australia's second test against Bangladesh, the Aussies 8 for 165 with a 101 run lead.
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1: Now check your weather around the country. Canberra, morning frost and fog, heading for a top of 17 after dropping to 0 degrees overnight. Adelaide, partly cloudy 19. Perth, possible shower 20. Darwin, mostly sunny 32. Brisbane, a few showers 24. Melbourne, partly cloudy 17. Hobart, partly cloudy 16. And Sydney, partly cloudy, the chance of some showers and a top of 20 degrees.
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13: Sunday morning on Australia Overnight, as we take your calls across the nation on 133693. It's the 23rd of August and time for Sunday morning politics. John Preston is on the line. Hi there, John.
14: Good morning, Pat. Good to be with you as always.
13: Great to have you back on the program. Dominating the news this week is, the very serious situation with the Sydney Swans AFL team, Sydney Swans scandal. Tell me your thoughts on this one, please, John.
14: Well, it was something of a Sydney Swan dive. I mean, it just overwhelmed the media this week. You know, we all got to hear about what football players do on their days off. I'm starting to wonder why we should take an interest in it at all. If these people were carpenters or electricians, we would never have heard of it. But I think we need to remind ourselves that what these people do for a living, which is chase an inflated piece of pigskin around a muddy field as though their lives depend upon it. Mm. What's allowed this to run rampant all week is that no arrests have been made and no charges have been laid, and that, you know, that's nearly a week later. Mm-hmm. So it has been open season on speculation, and there appears to be only one fact that everyone agrees on at this point in time, and that is common sense dissolves in alcohol. Yes. But what has everyone talking is not the players but the clubs they represent, behind which, you know, sits the golden rule of Australian life, which punishes hypocrisy. And that's the part that hurts. The sponsorships on which these clubs rely for their very existence are in peril, and that is the real problem. There's a church and state separation between the players and the clubs. And if your stock in trade is to portray a wholesome image of sportsmanship and clean living, don't be at all surprised if it takes a swan dive if your halo slips. Mm. So, hence, it's been a week of damage control, even though not much has actually happened. What we've had is just non-stop conjecture and speculation. And, yes, you know, as they say, after all is said and done, let's see what else is said and done. But either way, it looks like it was certainly going to be an expensive night out on the town for all concerned.
13: Yes. And you're right, lots of speculation throughout the week, where now it needs to be handed over to those responsible for the investigation. The club has suspended, well, look, I'm not going through it, the players there, but there's a police investigation as well, and that needs to be respected and just happen without too much of us claiming that things may or may not have happened. It's devastating though for the individuals involved, for the families, for other members of the club who might be implicated, as far as just being, you know, they weren't there on the night, so they sort of feel the effects of it all. So you're right, in one night it really has been a bomb that's dropped on the brand and the individuals of the club and the others surrounding the whole situation.
14: Indeed. And look, if you're going to put it out there as your public image, what you're really doing is leaving yourself open to quite a vulnerability for moments like these. But it doesn't help when all we've had is non-stop speculation. Mm. And of course, if charges had been laid immediately and there were proceedings on foot, that would have been stopped in its tracks. But as I said, a week later, nothing's happened. So I'm very interested to see where this goes, because it has started very, very big. And I have a sneaking suspicion that it may end very small, particularly given that, you know, a week has since passed. Now, ordinarily, for something that had a very straightforward criminal element in it, you would have expected a charge to be laid in a pretty straightforward manner. Mm-hmm. That hasn't happened. So it's just been a week of conjecture. So, and certainly a great deal of consequences for all concerned.
13: Yes.
14: And as I said, at this point in time, nothing's happened.
13: Mm-hmm.
14: So we look forward to something had better happen, I would say, in the next week or two.
13: Mm-hmm.
14: Otherwise, it is very much going to be a case of sort of it all being left up in the air for all concerned, but it was certainly an expensive night out on the town, no matter what happens.
13: Sunday morning politics, and with our media commentator and political expert, John Preston. The number to join the conversation is 133693. Immigration policy back in the news again this week. There was a backflip from, I think they were going to, the ALP was going to talk about their immigration policy. That was put on hold. A lot of double speak and political sort of language around immigration. Your thoughts on this one, John?
14: Oh, look, this is just business as usual with immigration. And at some stage of the game, we are all going to have to confront this, you know, as politically and as a nation. And, you know, all I can say is that, you know, immigration policy is now departing. The only thing that's departing in immigration policy is reality. For a country that was built, you know, entirely on immigration, we have a most unusual relationship with it. And this week and last was no exception. All the participants in the debate did was literally double speak, backflips and word salads. And the only thing that seemed to be in the arrivals lounge was psychobabble. So, you know, first things first, let me try and unravel a bit of all of this. You know, a staggering number of people arrive and depart Australia each year for all kinds of reasons. Next year, just to give you an idea, it'll be approximately 45 million movements in total. It's nearly, it'll be approaching a million people a week either arrive and depart in Australia. They call, you know, and people call it mass migration. It's actually mass movement. Politicians all speak of this thing called, well, the NOM, which is net overseas migration, and politicians talk about it like they can control it. And the fact of the matter is they can't, and that's what's had them all tied up this week in knots. So anyone who tells you that they can control the number of net arrivals and departures in Australia is lying. And you don't have to think too hard about it to realise that. New Zealanders can come here and live and work at will. Someone can get on the plane from Auckland today and come and work in Sydney immediately and live here for the rest of their life.
13: Mm.
14: So Australian citizens and permanent residents can come back here any time they like and no one can stop them. Temporary visa holders can leave any time up until their visa permits. You know, so last year, 263,000 people left Australia.
13: Right.
14: That is the number of residents departing or citizens departing. So let's give first prize in the Flat Earth Society of the immigration debate. That goes to Pauline Hanson, who solemnly announced the week before last that she was going to limit the number to just issuing 130,000 visas and that we didn't need any more Uber drivers. So firstly, that level would result in semi-managed population, and the worst hit areas would be the regional areas, you know, which of course are the ones that vote for One Nation, and they would depopulate first. And, you know, 70% of our visa intake is skilled migrants, and they're accredited to an Australian standard, a standard that Australia recognises, and the other 30% is family reunion. So all One Nation had to offer was semi-managed population decline. So it didn't make an awful lot of sense. They've been asked to clarify it, and it's also just been another word salad. Mm. Second prize goes to Tony Burke, the Minister for Immigration, who told Cabinet of his plans the week before last, and there was a collective brain explosion. Mm. The Treasurer and the Expenditure Review Committee want tax revenue, and the industry minister, you know, has employers who complain about skilled worker shortages and everyone in between. So off Tony Burke was about to go to the National Press Club, where he was going to announce all the far-reaching changes to Australia's migration settings in a bid to quell public anger and growing support for One Nation, and he had to pull it.
13: Yes.
14: So, you know, so the government aren't too much better on immigration policy either.
13: Yep, the vagueness sort of continues. Well, let's explore this further. We'll take a break. 133693. The discussion around immigration will continue. That also looking at Victorian politics and the consequences of that from a national point of view. So 133693. John Preston's here. We're talking Sunday morning politics. Your calls, and we'll continue that discussion around immigration after this break.
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13: Sunday morning politics, John Preston's on the line and our number 133693. John, Dominic's in Rockhampton, wants to talk about immigration. Hi there, Dominic.
3: Hello, how are you?
13: Yeah, I'm good. What's on your mind, Dominic?
3: Well, this regional immigration that we're on about there. I'm sick of people criticising Pauline Hanson. At least she's having a go, because immigration is a major problem. Now, we talk about skilled migration. We don't need taxi drivers. We don't need Uber drivers. We don't need IT operators. We don't need accountants. But we do need rock block layers, concreters, and all that sort of people to build houses. There's no one doing that. Not many people come. That's a skill. Hospitality workers. We need them, but we certainly don't need any more. So the skilled word skilled has to be more defined of what skills we need in this country.
13: Thank you, Dominic. Oh, yeah, would you, John, look, you would agree with that?
4: Thanks, Dominic. And look, as you would know only too well yourself, Dominic in Rockhampton, of course, they're big users of it at the meatworks up there. A lot of Pacific Islanders, for example, come and work in Rockhampton at the meatworks there. I know it well myself. We have a skilled occupation list. 7 out of 10 visas issued that allow work in Australia are of skilled migration. Mm. And you're absolutely right. But it's always can be a mismatch. You are right. It can be a mismatch between who applies and what an employer needs. But that's the case anyway, domestically within Australia. And that's why we have labour shortages and we try and fill them through immigration. But you are absolutely right, Dominic. Immigration has been a hot potato issue and the discussion around it is absolutely absurd. Let's just all remember something. We can all, as Dominic says, the debate has been utterly substandard and we all need to start by growing up. We cannot survive without skilled migration. We do not have enough childbirths in this country, or natural increase, as we call it, to maintain the population. And we haven't had it since 1976. It's like half a century ago. Mm. And immigration levels are actually falling. They're not rising. So at its current level, we just maintain our revenues and workforce requirements and keep a lid on the demands of an ageing population who all want their pensions paid and to be looked after by the 1 in 10 people who work in healthcare and aged care that are migrants.
13: Mm,
4: so,
13: yes.
4: You know, if you're looking for a population policy from an Australian population, a population policy from an Australian politician, I beg your pardon, you know, expect a word salad with a side of doublespeak.
13: Yeah, they don't seem to want to sort of say it like it is. But is that partly because One Nation now has taken the lead with the influenced the debate around immigration, so the other political parties aren't quite sure how to deal with that, so they're, you know, ducking and weaving. There's that. And also the skilled migration and those visas, John, could one example be where people are arriving using the skilled visas, but then when they arrive, not not going into that sector or then going into Uber driving or something else because they're here, they've used that visa. You know, the rules aren't tight enough. There's two questions there. Sorry, throwing them all your way.
14: You're right.
13: Is there something that we're missing?
14: Well, many of them are employer-sponsored. So, of course, there are now minimum wage requirements, minimum pay requirements yes. for employer-sponsored skilled visa applicants. And, look, one of the reasons that we get controversies with skilled migration, unions often don't like it. They would prefer that their domestic members of their union, who, of course, are not migrants, get the job as opposed to someone with a skilled migration visa.
13: Yeah.
14: But remember, you know, the labour force is not perfect and people just don't come here because somebody needs a plumber. They come here with the skills that they have. So the mismatch is, there's always going to be a mismatch in skills. There always has been. We get that in the general economy anyway.
13: Mm.
14: So it's never going to be perfect. But you're absolute. The call, Dominic was absolutely right. We really do need skilled trades because we certainly require them in the construction industry.
13: Yeah.
14: One of the hidden the unspoken or the open secret in all of that is we've had such a massive infrastructure pipeline around the country that it's taken a lot of home construction workers away from it. So that's going to take some time to correct as well. Things like the big build in Victoria and the massive infrastructure build in New South Wales have taken a lot of home building labour, skilled labour away from it. So it's a mess, all right, immigration, and if it's not a mess, it'll do till one gets here, but we simply cannot live without it.
13: Yes.
14: If we took one nation's policy, we would depopulate and our tax revenues would atrophy and our population would age.
13: Mm.
14: And the government's own policy, well, they're trying to appease, you know, they're trying to quell public anger. Well, that was when house prices were rising, and they're not doing that anymore. They're actually falling. So where this is all going to go, I don't know, but the job of our political leaders is to lead a sensible debate, and we're not getting one. And we never have on immigration. We haven't had a sensible debate for decades.
13: 133-693 to talk to John Preston, Sunday Morning Politics, 133-693. Pauline Hanson says she doesn't care about, in a way that, you know, you say that's right, less tax because the population won't be topped up with immigration, an ageing population. You mentioned the health sector mostly, was it one in five, looking after us?
14: One in ten.
13: So do you think one nation, well, she says, Pauline Hanson says she doesn't care, but somewhere along the way they would realise this as well, especially when it comes to revenue and tax, that we need people paying tax to fund the government.
14: Indeed, and that was what happened in Cabinet when Tony Burke did his presentation. Jim Chalmers hit the roof. He's trying to hold a budget together, and he relies on immigration to help him to do so. 230,000 people a year is a number. And he needs new taxpayers to replace the ones that are ageing and retiring. So now Pauline Hanson, I know, she has said expressly that she doesn't care about the economic consequences. Well, the people who are going to lose their job are going to care about them. And the people who buy Australian government debt are going to care about it when they're thinking what price to charge us in interest every time we want to go and borrow to fund our deficit. So Pauline Hanson may not care, but I can assure you there are plenty of other people who do, and there are employers who care when they need, you know, aged care workers and healthcare workers. So she might not care until she goes to an emergency room and discovers there's no nurses. Go and look at Japan. Mm. I mean, Japan is a classic case in point. its total government debt is 240% of national income. People call ambulances and they don't arrive. Whole regional cities in Japan are now becoming vacant and houses sit empty. So their problem isn't rising house prices, it's falling house prices and unoccupied houses. So it's all very well to sit there and say, I don't care, but these are real consequences, and she shouldn't be blasé about them because, you know, there's no reason to think it wouldn't happen to us.
13: Peter's in Castle Hill. Hi, Peter.
1: I appreciate what you're saying, John, but I really do think that a lot of voters are looking for a realistic rebalancing in the context of a housing crisis. So, you know, Labor bringing in so many new Australians in the last 2 years, some almost 600,000 last year. I appreciate that around 200,000 people left, but Labor is pretty weak on our borders, and I know you've acknowledged that. Tony Burke in particular says he requires advice from the department in order to issue temporary protection visas, when the fact is in the legislation, in the Act, the minister can make the decision based on the available information, and Tony Burke chooses not to. I mean, Labor is so weak on our borders, and in the context of a housing crisis, when there just aren't enough houses for the number of immigrants, this is why people are so angry. And in the context of, just finally, of our jobs market, if you're bringing in 2 million Australians, 2 million immigrants, and unemployment is increasing, plus AI equals Australians are worse off, never been worse off, especially under this Albanese government. That's why people are so angry.
14: Yeah, look, you are absolutely right. Australians are certainly angry. When you look at the polling, they're angry about cost of living, which is number one. And they're certainly angry about housing costs, which is about number three. In terms of migration, it's sort of on a bit further down their list, about number five. But you're absolutely right. Australians are not a happy bunch at the moment. Treasury are forecasting we'll have net overseas migration of about 230,000 next calendar year. Blaming migrants, and this is but my view, blaming migrants for the cost of housing is a little bit like blaming a thermometer for the temperature. Now, you know, the fact of the matter is where we sit with housing at the moment has been a policy failure on a number of levels of government, state, local and federal. And to lump the blame on the last guy wanting to buy a house because he's just turned up at Sydney Airport, whether he's a citizen, a permanent resident from New Zealand, he's got a student visa or whatever his circumstances, really lets policymakers off the hook who should have been sorting out housing. You know, we don't just pay politicians and give them big desks and fancy cars to worry about migration. We also pay them to deal with the country being sufficiently housed, and it's pretty obvious they failed to do so for a very long time, and the situation's now in extremis. So it's very tempting to blame migrants for all of that. Unemployment, look, it went to 4.5% this week. The labour market is clearly slowing. There is no denying that, and expect for it to slow more. But that's got more to do with monetary policy and controlling inflation than it does to sort of general economic circumstances. But you're right, people who are unemployed don't really care about what the central bank is doing or why they're doing it. But you are right to say that Australians are not a happy bunch at the moment, and they're certainly not happy about immigration, which they perceive is the source of their woes.
13: Yes.
14: But we shouldn't let our policymakers off the hook. You know, it's their job to make sure that they get housing policy right, and they haven't. They failed on every level. So that's who I think we should be directing our blame to, is the people who are responsible for the problem in the first place, and it's not immigration.
13: Sunday Morning Politics. John Preston's here. Shane is in Rye. Sarah's on the line. So is Leanne. And we'll take your calls after the break. 133-693 Australia Overnight.
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13: Sunday morning, Australia Overnight. Shane in Rye is on the line for you, John. Hi there, Shane.
29: Yeah, good on your pad. Always appreciate your show, mate.
13: Pleasure.
29: G'day, John. How you going?
30: Good morning. Good to hear from you.
29: Yeah, look, every state, Victoria is in about how much debt, mate? About $175 billion?
30: And rising, expected to be nearly $200 billion by 2030 on its current trajectory, which will be paid for by our young people. Let's not forget.
29: New South Wales, what's their debt?
30: New South Wales is not as bad, but it's not good either.
29: Well, over $100 billion.
30: Sure, but it is a much larger economy. But certainly state debt is becoming an issue, and the ratings agencies have said as much just this week.
29: And Queensland's debt?
13: Shane, what are you getting at? Is it something about immigration? You're saying the debt is high across the nation, and are you thinking it's immigration is responsible for that?
29: No, I'm just trying to give the evidence, the factual evidence, Pat, to John to see where he's at and where I'm at, and to give the people out there the understanding we're being run. Mm. And if you look at Oxfam International, which is a reputed group, which I was going to use on the next one, I'm just giving you the calculations here, yes. Pat. Every state and territory, including our federal governments and councils, are in huge amounts of debt. Now, if you look at Oxfam International's last report, it tells you, according to Oxfam International, 178 billionaires hold a record total of more than $686 billion. They're making $50,000 a minute or something.
13: Yes.
29: And I'm just trying to say that we seem to be being controlled by a few people who are not really making a better future for our children, because if they're in debt, then they're going to be dictated not to have the real social things we really need for a healthy family
13: right.
29: and community
13: So we're
29: system.
13: Talking about the debt. Thank you, Shane. So there was the $1 trillion jet debt which happened during the week. Shane saying that the money's flowing in the wrong direction. There's, rich are getting richer and the debt and that sort of stuff.
30: Look, I completely understand his concern regarding Australia's debt held by state and federal governments. You're absolutely spot on. That is completely a concern. And it is becoming so by the day.
13: Mm.
30: Now, if you think $1 trillion in our federal government debt is bad, just ask the United States, who just passed the $40 trillion mark.
13: Gee.
30: And rising. Now, there is no correlation between sovereign debt and the number of billionaires. There's no relationship between the two. You look at Australia, our federal government passed a budget back in May that was the highest spending and taxing budget for half a century. Now, in terms of who pays tax, 87% of tax, federal income tax, is paid by the top 50% of income earners. The bottom 13% is paid by the other 50%. Mm. We get this soak the rich. Why do they need all that money? I can tell you right now, our billionaires, who, by the way, are human beings who will live and die, and that wealth is transient, they are paying plenty of tax. Mm. There's no correlation between sovereign debt.
13: I jumped in there with him, but that's what I was trying to join the dots there. As you say, there's no connection between a billionaire and the government debt. I don't think
30: match. I've got no problem with his argument about the level of state and federal debt, not just in Australia, but everywhere in the world. But I tell you what, our caller is not going to have to wait too long because the cost of servicing debt is rising by the week now. Mm. Bond yields around the planet on sovereign debt is rising, and governments are going to find the rug pulled from underneath them, ours included.
13: Right.
30: So watch this space. When I die, I want to come back as the bond market because I'll get to scare everybody. I'm going to be reincarnated as the bond market.
13: yes. We've got Sarah's been waiting patiently. Hi, Sarah.
11: Oh, hi there. I was just listening to the conversation. Now, with to sum it all up, there's a lack of prosperity. People do not want to have children

0: Okay, we should get your point on that one. Yep, okay.
1: Look, just two things. Look, you're right. There's too much red tape and regulation in this country. I'll happily agree with you. But fortunately, we are still a free people and we do get to strike a ballot on election day. But I have unfortunately had to read every report there is on Australia's falling fertility rate. And every reason that's been advanced, from living costs to education levels in women, that none of them fully explain it. But I can tell you the one reason why we have a declining birth rate, and hopefully it will be arrested, and that is that young people are not coupling up in their 20s like they used to. They're just not pairing up. Mm. Now, why that is the case, I don't know. It seems that adolescence is going longer than it used to.
0: Yes.
1: And people are delaying childbirth and they're having fewer children. I've had to read every report under the sun on this, and it's certainly been an eye-opener for me over the course of the last year. But the one simple answer I can give our listeners is that young people are not pairing up in their 20s the way they used to. They're just not entering into long-term relationships. Yep. If the marriage rate had stayed the same as it was in 1980, the birth rate would be about the same. But as I said, we're living in a country where people are deciding, for whatever reason, that they just don't want to get together in their 20s. Yes, and they don't want to couple up, and that's it.
0: It's Sunday Morning Politics. John Preston's here. We'll take a break, John, and come back. We'll talk about Victorian politics. One Nation, of course, have announced candidates for the election in November. The opposition in Victoria, what's going to happen there? They seem more united than they have in the past. And Ben Carroll, the new Premier, is making a few promises along the way. We'll talk about that next on Australia Overnight.
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2: It's Sunday morning, 23rd of August, 2026. I'm Pat Panetta. John Preston's here. We're talking Sunday morning politics. John, Victorian politics. Give me the latest there. Ben Carroll making a few announcements again this week.
3: Storming out of the gate, our big spender Ben Carroll has bitten down hard with 98 sleeps to go until Victoria decides we'll be running the state. And he's decided to put their money where its mouth is with $230 million for 10 free dental walk-in clinics. Now, that is a first anywhere in Australia. That is really coming out swinging. With good reason, the change in leadership hasn't done him or the Labor Party any favours as the coalition now leads in the polls and One Nation has dropped back to third. So this is now starting to look like it normally would, being a two-party race. Victoria's being closely watched. It's the first of two state elections in the next sort of 6 months or so. And it's being watched closely to see how voters behave when it comes to actually voting instead of just having their grievances harvested, as we have seen over the course of the last 9 months or so. So One Nation has now nominated 9 lower house candidates, but still have no policies. They've announced no policies 98 days out, and despite their leader Warren Pickering promising to do so. Not surprisingly, the seats that they have nominated in are outer suburban or regional areas like Nepean, Sunbury, Yandian. And, you know, it won't come as any surprise that none of the candidates have done any media. So they're almost a bit like faceless men. I'm a little bit suspicious that they may run as ghosts. And, you know, and look, all I can say is I challenge Warren Pickering to let his guys come out and do some media, and Pauline Hanson, I challenge her as well, to come out and do some media and demonstrate that they're just not going to run ghost candidates as they've done in the past, just to harvest votes for the upper house. So we'll just see, but this is starting to look a bit like a more conventional state election. And, you know, if the Liberals and the Coalition cannot win this one, they really should pack up and go home.
2: Yeah.
3: Labor is seeking a fourth term. Frankly, the policy that they've led with is a little bit bizarre. The idea that you'll have free walk-in dental and that you'll service the state in 10 of those centres. Mm. My first instinct was, you know, their policy's missing a zero, both in the budget and the number of centres.
2: Yes.
3: I mean, the number of people wanting free dental, I mean, it'd go around the block 100 times.
2: Yes.
3: So
2: just sort of a nominal sort of a promise, is it, for a headline? Is that part of what's going on there, John?
3: It was an interesting one to start with. I think they were trying to sort of lead with their chin and were maybe looking for a bit of a distraction. Look, there's no question that cost of living's an issue, and I think that was their idea as to how they might address it.
2: Mm.
3: It was an odd choice, but I think Premier Carroll decided that if this doesn't work, nothing will. And you know, it also won't come as any surprise that 48 hours after Australia Overnight chastised Premier Carroll for being late with his homework, speaking of election promises,
2: yes,
3: Premier Carroll signed into law the terms of reference for the Royal Commission.
2: That's right.
3: This week, no. 48 hours after Pat Panetta threw down the gauntlet to him. Yeah, don't mess with Pat Panetta.
2: It was you. But that's right. We said where was the movement on the Royal Commission, and then he did it soon after. Leanne is in Minyip. Hi, Leanne.
4: Hi, Pat. Hi, John. The dental will not work. Everybody wants free dental, of course, because every dentist. I worked for an oral surgeon in Macquarie Street in Sydney for 24 and a half years, and I asked him about 20 years ago, why doesn't Medicare cover dental because it'll cost too much. This free dental, I don't know where he's going to get the money from because we need roads out here. And also those clinics, we would need 7 or 10 of them out here because the people out here don't earn as much as they do in the city. There's lots of factors where this is going to fail. Yes. Everybody's going to walk in. It's going to get rorted like the NDIS. People will get like all on four dental implants and this, that, and the other. It will not work. Here's another, the third premier that's going to go down in a heap of doo-doo.
2: Only a couple of minutes here, John. Yep. So yeah,
5: I'm going to have to agree with you. My first instinct when I saw the press release this week was, this is missing a few. The budget's missing a few zeros. I mean, $230 million wouldn't put a scratch on it to give everyone in Victoria free dental care. Mm-hmm. I mean, it won't touch. You're absolutely right. It won't touch the sides, and ten free centres for the whole state. I thought to use the vernacular, tell him he's dreaming.
2: Yeah, yeah.
5: So I'm going to have to agree with you. Yours is a pretty similar observation to mine, and I think you're right.
2: We're in furious agreement on that one. Thank you, John. It's always great to have you on every Sunday talking politics, always a really sort of sharp analysis and the calls as well. So thanks for being here, John Preston. We appreciate it.
5: Always a pleasure.
2: Sunday morning political commentator on Australia Overnight, joining us at this time every week, John Preston. As we take a break and return, we'll talk movies, streaming and showbiz. Shane A. Bassett after news, which is 5 minutes from now.
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2: Taking your calls across the nation, the weekend edition of Australia Overnight. Great to have your company. I'm Pat Panetta. Jay's in the booth. And your calls on 133 693. News just around the corner. Then we'll talk movies, streaming and showbiz with Shane A. Bassett. We'll talk about this one here, The Pursuit of Jade, which is on Netflix. Also, Spa Weekend, a big new raunchy comedy of women behaving badly in cinemas. We'll chat about that movie. Tony is in cinemas. That's about Anthony Bourdain, a movie or a documentary on Anthony Bourdain, and also one called Home Delivery, which you can get on a streaming service. So all the details coming up next when we talk movies with Shane A. Bassett.

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1: Hello, I'm Carolee Katsimbanas. A 15-year-old boy has now been charged over the alleged stabbing of another 15-year-old boy on the New South Wales Central Coast. He's been refused bail to appear before a children's court on Sunday. Meantime, the alleged victim remains fighting for life in Gosford Hospital after undergoing surgery. Emergency services were called to a home in Terrigal on Friday evening, where they found him with a stab wound to the left-hand side of his body. While the Sydney Swans are preparing for their historic doubleheader match with the AFLW later on Sunday, a third woman has engaged legal representation, claiming she was a victim after the alleged sexual assault allegedly involving Sydney Swans players at the upmarket Pullman Hotel in East Melbourne. Five Swans players have since been stood down for the season over breaching club standards, but no criminal charges have been laid. Slater and Gordon's senior lawyer Jackson Hannum says their client was the first to contact police on Monday morning.
2: She's now trying to navigate an incredibly traumatic experience, and, you know, whatever the outcome of the criminal investigation, we intend to explore other avenues for our client to seek justice, including through civil remedies. We will be putting all of the relevant parties on notice in due course.
1: The Sydney Swans have issued another statement reiterating that no player has been interviewed by police at this stage. The ACT has become the second jurisdiction to sign on to the federal government's national gun buyback scheme, designed to bolster community safety following the Bondi Beach terror attack. The Commonwealth will fund around 75% of the scheme's costs, which is expected to affect around 1,000 firearm owners. Home Affairs Minister Tony Burke says he's hopeful the ACT and New South Wales have set a precedent for other states to follow.
3: We've designed the buyback to make sure that it can match the different way that different jurisdictions are dealing with this. I thank the ACT government for being part of that. Obviously, geographically, there is a particular significance in making sure the New South Wales buyback is effective.
1: The big four banks have joined more than a dozen in cutting at least one term deposit rate since the start of the month. Analysts say the best term deposit offering of the major lenders is ANZ at 5.25% for 12 months. Canstar's Sally Tindall says even challengers like Macquarie and AMP have pared back their offerings.
4: It is still worth shopping around because there's a world of difference between an average term deposit rate and a competitive one. On the Canstar database, the highest term deposit rate is from Defence Bank at 5.55%.
1: And also making news, a 27-year-old Victorian man who joined the Ukrainian military is accused of being a Russian spy. He remains behind bars after a court appearance in Brisbane.
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1: AFL, a 57-point win for Geelong over Richmond and a 56-point win for the Adelaide Crows over GWS Giants. Earlier, Western Bulldogs over Melbourne Demons by 21 points and Carlton over Fremantle by 37 points, delighting the now permanent Blues coach Josh Fraser.
5: Momentum, if you want to call it that, or the streak, or whatever term you want to use, it's not built off emotion, it's built off method, and it's built off, again, a process around what it looks like for us Monday to Friday. 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
1: Wins also in the AFLW for Western Bulldogs, North Melbourne, Geelong and the Gold Coast Suns, and in the NRL, wins for the Warriors, Bulldogs and Sea Eagles.
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1: Now checking your weather around the country. Canberra, morning frost and fog, heading for a top of 17 after dropping to 0 degrees overnight. Adelaide, partly cloudy 19. Perth, possible shower 20. Darwin, mostly sunny 32. Brisbane, a few showers 24. Melbourne, partly cloudy 17, Hobart partly cloudy 16, and Sydney partly cloudy, the chance of some showers and a top of 20 degrees.

0: evening, Australia overnight, 7 past 5 and 7 past 3 in Perth and 4:37 in Adelaide as we talk to Shane A. Bassett about movies, streaming and showbiz. Shane is back on the line. Hi there, Shane.
1: Hello there, Pat. Good morning, everyone.
0: 133693. We always love your calls during this segment. So 133693 is the number. Let's talk about this one, The Pursuit of Jane, Pursuit of Jade on Netflix.
1: Yeah, I just wanted to throw it in at the start because there's a we had a caller last week that recommended it. All the romantic movies and shows that I enjoy and that kind of thing. I checked it out. It's a Mandarin Chinese costume drama about an arranged marriage. It's on Netflix. It's a series. There's 40 episodes, which I didn't realise. And they all go for about 40-odd minutes each. So there's plenty of storyline to watch. I've only watched a few episodes, but I just wanted to say thank you to the listener.
0: I remember that call. It's awesome. A good call. Yeah, and talking about the different cultures, how they deal with rom-coms as well, romantic comedies,
1: right.
0: And the Chinese way of doing it. Was it an old-fashioned show or more of a modern show, this Pursuit of Jade?
1: Oh, it's a period setting. So it's early century. I'm not sure exactly what year or what century, but it's about a fake marriage or an arranged marriage. And it's just all the conflict and things that happen. What I've seen so far, it looks great. I'm going to continue it. But, yeah, I just wanted to make a point of saying I do listen to all the suggestions I get, Pat, every week.
0: Yep.
1: And this particular one I wanted to make note of because, The Pursuit of Jade I might not have seen. And Netflix have so many different movies and shows that you can just brush through them sometimes and not sort of see what they might be about. And this one I had missed, so it was good. Well, so far, anyway.
0: Shane A. Bassett, movie streaming and showbiz on Australia Overnight. And this one is Spa Weekend in cinemas. Tell me about this.
1: Well, think of Bridesmaids or The Hangover, but for ladies. It is actually not bad. I had a very good laugh in it. There was a lot of people in the audience when I saw it, and they were besides themselves. So it brought the house down in a few particular moments. It's about a group of friends that go out on a weekend away to catch up, but they think it's going to be a quiet weekend and, you know, like at a health retreat, like a health resort, yoga, and just have a nice relaxing, get pampered over the weekend, but it turns into a lot more than that once the champagne bottles start popping. Bit of a mad movie, actually, but very funny at times. And I've got to say that it was made in Australia, up in Queensland. Lots of Aussie actors are involved, including Isla Fisher. She's one of the leads.
0: All right.
1: And Yasmin Kassam is in it too, and I like her. She's a young star on the rise. So Spa Weekend, if you're looking for a movie to take your friends to or a date night or something, it's kind of funny. It's no classic, but it has some moments in it that I quite enjoyed.
0: And you mentioned what's her name? The girl that was married to Sacha Baron
1: Cohen.
0: Isla Fisher. Is there other faces in there too that we recognise? Because I think I've seen them on social media with Isla Fisher sort of dancing around and probably promoting the movie.
1: Yeah,
0: that'd be the one.
1: Yeah, Anna Faris is one of the other leads in it. Leslie Mann, who you'd know if you saw her face. She's in quite a lot of comedies over the years. And a few Aussie sort of actors that you might recognise from TV shows and movies that pop up in small parts because it was filmed up here in up in Queensland.
0: Okay.
1: But, it's a trio of girls, but there's a lot of side characters involved as well.
0: Right.
1: And it's a train wreck of a weekend that turns into one. It's chaos. But, you know, it's over the top, and comedies take a lot to make me laugh. As it is, and I had a good time watching this. It's not too bad,
0: and I sort of get it now. So the female version, in a way, of The Hangover, a weekend that just goes from bad to worse with all the crazy stuff that happens. That could be funny, and they seem like funny girls, so I can see why this works.
1: Yeah, some of the consequences that they get themselves in are very awkward, but it descends into chaos. But it's fun and. I would describe it as Bridesmaids or The Hangover, that style of humour.
0: Yep. The Hangover, The tiger scene. I can't remember now. Yeah. I remember it being funny. There's the that's the famous scene. And was Mike Tyson in The Hangover? Did he own the tiger? Was he involved somehow?
1: Was.
0: Getting all confused here.
1: The boys, when they wake up, they can't remember a thing. And they watch some footage, and they have a tiger in their
0: that's
1: bathroom.
0: That's right, some CCTV footage.
1: Find out that Mike Tyson. they return it because they're trying to be nice, and they return it. But he shows them footage of them taking it and doing a few things to it. And Mike Tyson starts singing In the Air Tonight by Phil Collins.
0: All right.
1: Yes.
0: It's crazy, isn't it? Okay, 133-693. What should we do, Jay? You want to talk another one before we take the calls? Yeah, we'll take it. Okay, what about this? This is Tony. Oh, Anthony Bourdain at 18 years old stumbling into restaurant business. This is interesting. Tell me about Tony.
1: Yeah, well, I don't know much about Anthony Bourdain, the late chef who was very, very popular in television and just in general as a restaurateur. But this is the story of his travels in the early years of his life when he was around 19. As you say, he stumbles into the chaotic world of restauranting business in Provincetown is where he started. So this is just about his early life. He wasn't ever going to be in the restaurant business, but it turned out that way that he was. Antonio Banderas is in this. Right. He's one of the chefs, and I love him just in general. Dominic Sessa is the guy that plays Tony. Not really familiar with a lot of his work, but he's quite good. And Mamelia Jones is in it. But, yeah, it's just about the – it's not quite like The Bear, if you know the show The Bear with all the – things that are going on in the restaurant and that show.
0: Okay, right.
1: A little different, but yeah, it's his early years. Tony Bourdain.
0: So I guess
1: very,
0: it's fact.
1: Very interesting.
0: Yeah, of course, it's sort of depicting his early years of life. Was he a bit down and out? I remember seeing something. I don't know much about him either. As you say, the tragic end, the celebrity chef, the TV shows, very dynamic on screen, very clever with his words and writing. I remember that. I think he might have written a few books or that sort of thing as well.
1: Many books.
0: Oh, that's him.
1: Well.
0: Yeah. So was he down and out beforehand? If he was a bit sort of, lost and then he found fame type thing?
1: Well, again, I've only know through the movie what they've portrayed him as. Yeah. And you're right, Pat, he's sort of a little bit dark and complex, the character, the man himself.
0: Mm.
1: So that's how they've delivered his personality. But, the movie has some exceptional moments and gives you a lot of detail about things. Not good, some of them not good, some of them good, are good, but... Yeah, I didn't know anything about Tony Bourdain until now after seeing this movie. It's only in limited release, so if you're keen to see it, it's probably only screening in like art house cinemas or smaller independent cinemas. So you'd have to check it out, or it'd probably be streaming in another few months and I can let you know then. But yeah, I just thought I'd throw that movie in today because it's a new release and it hasn't had any advertising really or anything like that.
0: No.
1: It's just sort of got released under the radar. And Antonio Banderas caught my eye.
0: Yeah.
1: He's brilliant, as always.
0: 16 past 5, 16 past 3 in Perth and 4:45 in Adelaide. We're talking movies, streaming and showbiz, and we'll continue. On the line is Julian, and your calls on 133-693 after this.
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0: Sunday morning, it's movie streaming and showbiz with Shane A. Bassett. Now, Shane, Julian from Armidale is on the line. Hi there, Julian.
14: Good morning to you, gentlemen. April the 5th, 1967, we lost a big theatre in Melbourne, the Tivoli. Now, the stars that go back to when the Tivoli was opened as the Opera House in Bourke Street were quite incredible. W.C. Fields played there several times.
1: Yeah, W.C. Fields. That's astonishing.
14: I tried. Played it at the old Tivoli. Chico Marx, the only member of the Marx family ever to come to Melbourne. Bob Crosby, Bing Crosby's brother. Yep, Adriana Casalotti. Have you heard of her? She was a voice of Snow White. She came to the Tivoli in 1938, and after that, nobody heard of her again. Have you heard of her, Adriana Casalotti?
1: I've heard of her only through, like you said, the Snow White, the original Snow White. But I didn't know she'd come to Australia. And Chico Marx coming to Australia is huge. I didn't know any of the Marx brothers had been down under.
14: Towards the end of its run of the theatre, there was, of course, Sophie Tucker. She played the Tivoli. And Nelson Eddy. Now, Tommy Steele played there in 1956. Shirley Bassey, they're both still alive, aren't they?
1: I think Shirley Bassey is, yeah. I don't know about the gentleman. I'm not sure.
14: Now, officially, the show that closed the Tivoli was televised, half of the show anyway, on Channel 9 in Melbourne in black and white, Professor Jimmy Edwards in person. However, the theatre reopened with a film called The Moving Target. That was a Paul Newman film, wasn't it?
1: It was. Yeah, no, I know that one. So that was the first movie, was it, that was shown there at the Tivoli?
14: At the Tivoli in between. Then, according to Mr. Gordon Cooper, who was the former managing director of the Tivoli, he said to me that Mickey Rooney played the Tivoli for two nights in October 1966. And then the last show ever on was Angelique, The Roads of Marseille. There were quite a few Angelique movies, weren't there?
1: Yeah, there were several. I have a feeling that my performing arts knowledge isn't as good as yours.
0: Yes.
1: I know a lot about movies and TV, but you're teaching me this morning.
0: Yeah, he's all over the performing arts. The Tivoli Theatre, this is the one we're talking about, isn't it, Shane? Important venue,
1: correct,
0: Melbourne's East End Theatre Districts. I think one came up for Brisbane as well. Maybe there's a same name. Located at 249 Bourke Street near Swanson Street. The first theatre on the site opened in 1866, rebuilt in 1872. The Prince of Wales Opera House rebuilt again. So great sort of history there that Julian's telling us about. Arthur's in West Footscray and he's on the line. Hi, Arthur.
15: Good morning, Pat. Can you hear me? And good morning, Shane
0: yes.
15: and Jay.
0: Sure can.
16: Hello there, Arthur.
15: Hello. Just wondering, John Wick, Kanoa Ridge went up to 3. Did 4 ever get made? There were suggestions of it being made.
16: Oh, yeah, 4. 4 was made about 18 months ago. So it's available. It goes for nearly 3 hours. It's a long one. They're talking about even making it a John Wick 5. But at this point, if you haven't seen 4, I've got to say it's around, Arthur. Should check it out. It's good.
0: Yeah. I like Keanu Reeves. Oh, I wasn't a big fan of the John Wick stuff, though. Maybe, well, I don't know what I was missing, but didn't see lots of it. So obviously you like John Wick, do you, Arthur?
15: Yeah, the original's better. He was in Matrix, if you remember.
0: Yes.
15: But, so John Wick, I'd have to say, is the best, you know. And then I went for quite a while with Donnie Yen, a real martial artist, but I just wanted to get an update. You know, I don't mind him. I like the original better, but I don't mind following on once in a while.
16: Yeah. I like the John Wick Part 3, if you haven't seen that for a while, the one with Halle Berry. And she owns those dogs that attack.
15: Yeah.
16: That's a good one.
0: Right.
15: Okay. That's the one with Donnie Yen, which I've got. So I didn't know that came out 18 months ago, but thanks for the update. I appreciate it, Shane, and thanks.
16: John Wick Chapter 4, Arthur, and, yeah, it's definitely well worth your time. It's a good one.
0: Yep. And what's John Wick so angry about again? What's his problem?
16: His dog, his wife's dog was I don't like saying this, but the animal was hurt.
0: Okay.
16: It was killed. Yeah, the dog was killed. So he's basically taking revenge.
0: Right.
16: And then it just spirals out of control.
0: Four films.
16: He's part of an organisation of hitmen. And whenever someone says his name, John Wick, everyone starts getting scared because they know how good he is.
0: Right.
16: And he can just come out of nowhere. So it's evolved into 4 movies, 4 chapters, and it's going to be another one if everything aligns. I believe they want to make another one. Yeah.
0: The Matrix, the first Matrix was a ripper movie. I remember that's such a good movie. Not ridiculous, but it lost its soul after that. It was just a story about sort of action. But the first one had something special about it. Would you agree? The Matrix, the first one had just the storyline was something about it.
16: Yeah, it was unique at the time. They had that new style of special effect of the running up the walls and the slow motion bullets and everything that was really achieving at the time. The visual sense of it. But yeah, Keanu Reeves wasn't even meant to be in it because it was Will Smith turned it down. He was the first choice and he said no, and he went and did a movie called Wild Wild West, the flop of a Western.
0: Yes.
16: And Keanu Reeves stepped in. It was filmed in Australia too, which is also a bonus, and it was amazing. Yeah, those second ones, there's been 3 sequels,
0: right.
16: Actually. There was the trilogy, the first lot, and then six, 7 years ago, there was another Matrix movie, which I didn't mind. It was sort of like one of those legacy sequels that they bring out years after the original, like they did with Top Gun. But the original Matrix has a few flaws. If you watch it now, you pick
0: it does
16: on
0: too.
16: A few things.
0: A few little mistakes.
16: Other than that, you're right. It's a groundbreaking movie, one for the science fiction fans for sure.
0: Yep. But there's a bit of glitching going on because The Matrix was about entering The Matrix and then exiting The Matrix. So I'm getting confused now whether it was the actual movie with the glitching or if they...
16: The glitching was actually in the movie.
0: That was the movie. That's right.
16: And he had to change. If he took the red pill and the blue pill,
0: right.
16: One was to go into The Matrix and the other one was to forget everything.
0: Yes, that's right. That's why I love it. It's very spiritual, you know. It's very deep, that movie.
16: The
0: red pill and the blue pill.
16: The directors are spiritual,
0: What about Mutiny? Tell me about Mutiny.
16: Well, you know what you're going to get with this one, and I've got to say I enjoyed it, but it's Jason Statham, and Jason Statham generally is a good actor. He does a lot of his own stunts. He's a former diver. I like mentioning this. He was in the Olympics representing England in the 90s. And this is another movie where he's got like a special set of skills. So you know he's always going to be a truck driver or a beekeeper or a pilot or something with a special set of skills that he doesn't use unless they're absolutely needed. And in this case, he's like a bodyguard in the corporate world, bit of a businessman in a sense, an industrialist. And there's something happens in front of him, an incident. He gets set up. He ends up on this cargo ship, and he finds out there's some people locked in a cargo container that aren't supposed to be there, and he wants to save them. And then he ends up it's like Die Hard on a ship. It ends up with plenty of great action. He even goes, I'm not comparing it to Die Hard in quality, but the scenario is similar. He's even in an air shaft in one point, like Bruce Willis was in Die Hard. So,
0: right.
16: Yeah, interesting movie. Good, lots of kick-ass action with Jason Statham. He doesn't have to say much. He doesn't talk much, but when he does, that accent is very good.
0: Action.
16: Yeah, it's all right. Like, it's no classic, but I like an old-school action film. And when he does most of his own stunts, because you can actually see it's him. It's not a body double, not all the time anyway. So Mutiny is the name of it.
0: Mutiny. You know how that movie was made? Exactly that. The pitch, you know, they're in Hollywood. They're sitting there in their boardroom. The guys come in and gone, it's like Die Hard on a ship. And they've gone, wow. It's got Jason Statham too. Yeah, okay. Here's the money.
16: Well, he's produced it, so he would have been behind some of it. But you know what? They've already done Die Hard on a ship, which was called Under Siege.
0: That's right.
16: Steven Seagal.
0: And I've heard that was the pitch. I don't know if that was the real story or not, because it's some sort of marketing book about, you know, making sure keep it short and also link it to something. Yeah, so it's like Die Hard, they all know that, on a boat. So, yes, and that was the one with another karate dude, whatever his name was.
16: Steven Seagal.
0: Steven Seagal.
16: Steven Seagal.
0: That's right.
16: Yep. Yeah. Okay. Well, in 1988 was the original Die Hard. Then the sequel, Die Hard 2, Die Harder, was 1990.
0: Right.
16: And then through the 90s, you had Die Hard on a blank. So you just fill in the blank. It was Die Hard on a plane.
0: Yeah,
16: Passenger
0: gotcha.
16: 57. It was Die Hard on a boat.
0: Yeah,
16: it was Die Hard on a blank.
0: Yeah, they've got short attention spans there in Hollywood. You just to make it nice and simple, and they'll just go for it. Okay, we'll take some more calls and talk some more movies next. This is Australia Overnight.
17: Breakfast. The winner of 4BC's Ultimate Grand Final Adventure is Chris in Wenham West. Good morning, Chris.
18: Yes! Oh, thank you. Woo!
19: With Jason Matthews.
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0: Weekends on Australia Overnight, I'm Pat Panetta, and we're talking movies, streaming and showbiz with Shane A. Bassett. Shane, tell me about this one. It's called Home Delivery.
16: Yeah, Home Delivery is the same audience that will get a good laugh out of the movie we've talked about earlier, Spa Weekend. If you're looking for something to just rent or buy on digital platforms at home, Home Delivery is one of those chaotic comedies again, but again, I liked it. I thought it was fun. And it's all about a family and a very eccentric, over-the-top, boisterous family who are gathered for the birth of a baby. One of the girls and their family are about to have their firstborn. So everything of this experience goes a little bit wacky at times, but I enjoyed it. I mean, it's Melanie Field is the lead here who's about to have the baby, so she's dealing with everything coming at her at the same time, all this family visiting, and you know how you can get a bit overwhelmed. But there's some good cast in it too. Peter McNichol, Leslie Ann Warren, they're both masters at comedy or been in a lot of good movies over the years. Donald Faison, youngest star who was in Clueless. And yeah, it's not bad. It's called Home Delivery, and if you've ever had a big family gathering, you know what's probably going to happen. There's a few clashes of personality and eccentric things happening, but all in the name of getting the baby born, I guess, in this one.
0: On the text, would you please be kind enough to ask Shane, does he know his local Lake Haven cinema? When is it going to reopen? Asked Gary. Is that down your neck of the woods there, Shane?
16: It is, yeah. Gary messaged before this year, because that did close the Lake Haven Cinema, which is in my neck of the woods, a little independent theatre. It's due to reopen, Gary, in the school holidays, which are coming up. I think they're October or something like that, September, October. So I'm not sure too many other details other than getting a bit refurbished, and it'll be downsized. So instead of 8 cinemas, I think they're just going to open half of them, so maybe 4. But close to the next school holidays is when that's reopening. We'll set to anyway.
0: And a special birthday during the week for somebody who makes movies that we admire?
16: Yeah, Peter Weir. He's been nominated for 6 Oscars. He turned 81 during the week. He's one of Australia's most, well, was, because he's retired now, but sought after and prolific directors. He's worked with actors like Harrison Ford in Mosquito Coast, who Helen Mirren was also in that, in River Phoenix, and Witness. His early movies, The Cars That Ate Paris, was acclaimed all around the world. He did one of my favourites of all time, The Truman Show as well, which I love. And Peter Weir is just an amazing director. If you go back to some of his things, you know you've seen them, like Dead Poets Society was another one he did with Robin Williams. And I love Fearless. He did a movie called Fearless in the early 90s with Jeff Bridges, Isabel Rossellini, Rosie Perez, about plane crash survivors. people feeling guilty because they survived the plane crash and other people didn't. A really interesting movie. So Picnic and Hanging Rock was another one he did. So Gallipoli, the original Gallipoli film. And it goes on and on. So, yeah, 81 years old. Not directing anymore. One of his last movies was Master and Commander, the Russell Crowe epic that he did. Definitely worth mentioning Peter Weir, one of Australia's great directors, still alive, but just retired from the movie industry.
0: Saw something recently on social media, Matt Damon directing a movie. Have you seen this? And he's really laying into one of his actors.
16: I did see that.
0: Did you see that? No. Who was the guy that he was yelling at?
16: I saw a bit of it, to be honest. I didn't watch the whole
0: thing. Yeah, it's one of the ones you scroll. I did watch it a bit longer. Because I was intrigued, I guess, you know, there you go. I mean, Matt Damon has the sweet sort of persona, but I don't see him in a worse light, but he's pretty hardcore as a director, sort of saying, well, if you can't do it, I'll get someone else to do it, shape up or ship out type thing.
16: I think that's pretty common, Pat, for a lot of directors, especially in that situation where Matt Damon would have been handed a lot of money to make whatever that movie that he was making. And if someone's not doing their job, which is technically what they're supposed to be doing, their job, yeah, there can be a little bit of leeway with some directors, and there's things that can go wrong, of course, on set. But laying into someone like that, he must have had a reason.
0: Yeah.
16: It was a bit like when Tom Cruise, there's that footage came out, and it was during COVID and they weren't taking it seriously or whatever it was, and he laid into them. It's true, you know, you're all gathered there. There's more than, you know, there's 100 people on the set sometimes, all trying to do the job. And if one person is screwing it up, well, I kind of get it. But
0: yeah,
16: the Matt Damon,
0: it was pretty full on, wasn't it?
16: I'm sure he had a reason.
0: Yeah, yeah. Well, that's right. I think it's high pressure, and you sort of get that feeling when you watch it. It's a high pressure environment, a lot of money at stake. He doesn't seem to like the guy very much. I sort of get that impression.
16: Maybe he
0: was sort of foisted onto him, if you know what I mean. Whatever. But it's high pressure. I wonder how you would perform after somebody sort of abuses you like that, or sort of, you know, I guess you've got to be a professional and just sort of put it out of your mind and perform, because he definitely got a bit of a serve from the director, Matt Damon, in that video.
16: Yeah, I would say that we only saw part of it as well, because you never know. There would have been sort of a reconciliation at the, you know, afterwards or something. You'd think you'd have to have some kind of working relationship. But whenever you see these clips or hear the audio, it's only ever usually bits and pieces, not the whole thing.
0: Yeah.
16: So it can manipulate what you actually think is happening as well. But in that case, definitely he was really ripping into him, but there could have been other consequences afterwards or another conversation.
0: Yep. All right. Good on you, Shane. Always a pleasure. Thank you, mate. Thanks for being here again with your segment on a Sunday morning.
16: Absolutely. No, thank you. And take care. I'll see everyone next week.
0: Shane A. Bassett, movies, streaming and showbiz on Australia Overnight. I think we've got time for a bit of Shake It Off. Yeah, 133693. A quick round of what do you need to shake off and get off your chest? We have a prize here for you. 133693. The Big Snappy Bug Catcher is a device or a catcher from Pestrol, where you can sort of, in a humane way, catch and release insects. That'll be your prize. 133693. What's on your mind? What do you need to shake off? You'll feel better. Tell me all about it. 133693 to win the prize after this.
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9: 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Yeah. Now, on Australia

0: catcher. And one caller will be selected to get that prize. Lucas is here. G'day, Lucas.
1: Good morning.
0: What do you got for me, Lucas?
1: Shaking off potholes. I just hit two as I said that.
0: Yeah.
1: I'm completely over them. They're everywhere at the moment. I think everyone's feeling the stress, and potholes are not good.
0: And where are you now?
1: I am on the Western Freeway heading towards Ballarat. The outbound out of the city isn't too bad, but the inbound from Ballarat is atrocious.
0: Right.
1: I think there was five cars waiting for a tow truck last night as I was coming into work.
0: Is that right? Okay, so you're heading to work.
1: 100%.
0: And where's work? So you're heading to Ballarat from Melbourne.
1: Yeah, yep. So heading back home, I work in the city.
0: Yep.
1: Travelling most days. Yeah.
0: There you go. Okay, nice one. Okay, thank you, mate. We'll travel safely. We'll put you in the running for the prize, shaking off all those potholes. David is on the line. G'day, David.
2: Oh, g'day, Pat. How are you?
0: Yeah, I'm good, David.
2: Oh, that's good. I'm just calling in to say, well, you know, do you think this chance money and team's going to really work?
0: The AFL Tasmanian team, do I think it's going to work? What's holding it back? Finding players or the stadium, or what are the snags in the process?
2: Well, it's a combination of both. Like the stadium is outrageously priced for what you know, the amount of people it'll hold. And I really do think that a lot of people that live on the mainland don't realise how big Tasmania really is. You know, for instance, a drive to go to the football is going to take you 3 hours there and 3 hours back and 3 hours watching the football with kids saying, you know, are we nearly there yet? And we've got no trains.
0: Yeah. Well, a 3 hour drive, but what if you live closer to the stadium? From Hobart, you mean?
2: Oh, well, if you live close, yeah, but there's no one, you know, people aren't going to drive from Launceston to Hobart. A friend of mine, a diehard fan, Richmond fan, said, oh, just get on the train. And I said, we haven't got any trains.
0: I see. Yeah, it's a different sort of environment. And the stadium, you say, is overpriced. It's a stadium that what the AFL has insisted that be is built for the new team.
2: Yeah, well, that's right. And already you've got I can't remember his name now. The captain of a side that's coming out of contract said, well, you know, no, I'm not interested in playing for Tasmania. Thanks very much.
0: Well, I reckon they don't know why that would be the case. I mean, if you're playing football, that's your job. You go to Tasmania and you enjoy the experience there. I guess people have the right to say yes and no to jobs, whether it be in Tasmania or Sydney or wherever. Yeah, it's interesting. So looking for players, the stadium and the different environment are things that they need to navigate. But I guess on the surface, it's nice to know that it's a national game, the AFL, and the team in Tassie. Thanks for your call there, David. Some more calls after this commercial break.
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5: Heading to news, which is 9 minutes away on Australia Overnight. And Lucas, who phoned, he was driving from Ballarat to Melbourne. 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Today in Broome, a mostly sunny day and 29 degrees. Perth, a possible shower today and 20 degrees for Perth. Right now it's 14. Adelaide, partly cloudy day and a top of 19 degrees for Adelaide. Currently sitting on 8. In Melbourne, partly cloudy and 17 is the forecast for today, Sunday. Right now it's 6 degrees. Hobart, partly cloudy and 16 degrees. Hobart currently on 9 degrees. In Canberra, some morning frost and the cloud clearing to a day of 17 degrees for Canberra. Right now sitting on 3 degrees. Wollongong, a shower or two clearing in 19. Sydney, a possible shower and a max of 20 today. Right now, 12 degrees. Newcastle, a possible shower and 21 degrees. Brisbane, a shower or two and a max of 24 today. Currently, it's 12 degrees for Brisbane. Townsville, mostly sunny and 26. Darwin, a mostly sunny day, 32. And Alice Springs, showers developing and 25 degrees. Some famous birthdays today. Barbara Eden, who is the American actress. She played Jeannie in I Dream of Jeannie. And Barbara Eden is 95 today. Also having a birthday, Rowena Wallace, the Aussie actress, most known for her role in Cop Shop and also as Pat the Rat in Sons and Daughters. Rowena Wallace is 79 today. Gil Tucker from Cop Shop is also having a birthday today, born on this day in Sydney. 1947 was the year. Gil Tucker is 79 today. Rick Springfield having a birthday today, also born in Sydney, New South Wales. Rick Springfield is 77 today. Jesse's Girl and the singer from the band Zoot from the 70s. And River Phoenix was born on this day too, the American actor who died at only 23 in 1993. So there's some famous birthdays. If you're having a birthday today, you share your day with those famous names.
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5: 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And as we go, remember, no regrets.

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2: It's 6 o'clock. Good morning. I'm Georgina Winter. A 32-year-old man has died following a two-vehicle crash in Gympie. It's understood the man was driving through Kia Ora yesterday when he veered onto the wrong side of the road and collided with another car. He was declared dead at the scene while the driver and passenger of the other vehicle were treated for non-life-threatening injuries. Tourism leaders are advocating for giant cruise ships to serve as floating hotels during the Brisbane 2032 Olympics. The Property Council of Australia estimates Queensland faces a shortage of more than 10,000 rooms, with current pipeline projects expected to cover less than a quarter of the shortage. The Australian Cruise Association and the Port of Brisbane support the cruise proposal and have held initial talks to explore the idea. A police probe into five suspended Sydney Swans players is expected to continue for months, with a third woman now seeking legal representation. Investigators are examining allegations of sexual assault against the five team members. No charges have been laid. The AFL is also preparing to conduct its own testing on the players after they were stood down for breaching club standards. Sydney's final regular season men's game at the SCG is facing threats of a boycott, with supporters saying they'll only attend the preceding AFLW Swans clash today and leave before the men's squad take to the field. The federal government is hoping to sign up more states and territories to its national gun buyback scheme. So far, only New South Wales and the ACT have agreed. Federal Home Affairs Minister Tony Burke says it's an important initiative.
3: We have designed it in a way that is flexible enough for different jurisdictions to plug into it in slightly different ways. They've been notified by that. We continue to work with them in good faith. It's in the national interest that people comply. It's in the national interest that states and territories step up the way New South Wales and the ACT has.
2: The state government is pushing to pass its adult crime, adult time laws when Parliament sits next week. Under the proposed changes, offenders who breach bail for any of the 45 offences would face mandatory jail time. But unions warn Queensland's prisons are already running at double their capacity and cannot handle an influx of new inmates. And more than 3,000 cyclists are pedalling 100 kilometres today for the Brisbane to Gold Coast Cycle for Cancer. Riding from Southbank to the Gold Coast Broadwater, participants are raising funds for cancer care at Mater hospitals across the state. In finance, one Australian dollar is buying 71.6 US cents.
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2: Will Brown has returned to Victory Lane, winning Supercars Race 27 at the Ipswich Super 440. It is Brown's 13th career win and his first in over a year, with his last coming in at the same venue 12 months ago. Will Brown says it's great to return to the winner's circle.
4: I was making it happen in that race no matter what. I reckon if you watched it, I was making it happen. So, yeah, it was awesome. I'd like to thank all my friends, family, all the friends back in Toowoomba that are watching and supported me during it. My family, everyone, this is a mega moment.
2: In last night's NRL action, the Sea Eagles powered past the Knights 44-24. The Warriors survived a South Sydney fight back, winning 45-26. And the Bulldogs outclassed the Dragons 44-14. And Queensland teenager Lucas Herrington has made his Premier League debut, coming off the bench in Hull City's 2-0 win over Manchester United. It's 4 minutes past six.
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2: Partly cloudy over Brisbane this morning with the chance of showers reaching a top of 24 degrees in the city, 25 in Ipswich and 20 on the Bayside. Looking ahead, tomorrow a shower or two with a top of 24 degrees and similar conditions on Tuesday, a top of 25. On Moreton Bay, south to southwesterly winds below 10 knots. Right now it's 8 degrees at Goodnar. I'm Georgina Winter with more news at 7 on your news leader, Brisbane's 4BC.
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0: And a very good morning to you. Graham Ross here in the Garden Clinic on the day that 2GB was created, launched way back in 1926. Yes, it happened on this Sunday, the 23rd of August in 1926. We've been celebrating the whole week. Yeah, well, say you should. And we've had a good party. We had a great party yesterday, and I hope you'll join us today for another celebration. We'd love to hear from you, though, this morning. Big day gardening yesterday. I didn't come in until it was starting to get dark, and eventually I came in and, my hands, I said, goodness gracious me, it looked like we've been handling coal. We had a big wash up and tidy up. It was a great day, great day in the garden, great to get a lot done. Really happy. I got my one last rose to plant today. I got the soil prepared. It's in a new bed that we've created. In fact, it's the bed we've had dahlias in. We decided, let's go for a bit of a change. So we'll still have dahlias, but not as many as we've had in the last 10 years. So we've got this beautiful bed full of and fabulous soil. It's been composted for about 15 years, and it's really singing. So we've planted 7 or 8, and we've got the last one. I got the soil prepared yesterday, and I'll plant it today. And it was a beautiful bare-rooted rose. We've got most of them from Trelaw's in Victoria. Bare-rooted, they're much cheaper, half the price. Top-quality roses, top-quality, some David Austin, some from England, and some from France. So you need to be super quick to order bare-rooted, because a lot of the nurseries are already buying them, potting them up, and the garden centres will sell them as potted plants. Don't plant them out. So if you're buying potted plants, potted roses that are brand new, and ask, say, when was this potted up? And they'll very likely tell you, about 4 or 5 weeks ago. Well, leave it in the pot, let it grow in the pot, and then plant it out next autumn. Because the chance of losing those little tiny root hairs, Dr. Yui Stroh is always talking about them, how important they are for plant health. So with roses, in fact, with bare-rooted trees, it's the same. Bare-rooted fruit trees or bare-rooted ornamentals like the plums, the flowering plums, the ornamental plum trees, and the ornamental cherries and the like, they need to be left in their pot or planted into the garden as bare-rooted. And if they're in a pot, then leave them there till next autumn. 131873. I've got lots of information for you. I've got a guest coming up on the program, a fascinating book. I'll come at the book from an interesting way. One day, our house, one of the houses adjacent to us is rented out, and it's rented out to sort of anybody that comes in, and it's been fairly stable. But about 10 years ago, it was rented out to somebody who we never actually saw. Never actually saw him. And it was one fellow, had the whole house, and it was very quiet, very, very quiet. In the middle of the night, about 10 o'clock one night, suddenly we're watching the telly, and this policeman leans over the fence, standing on something. He says, "Quick, plug this in." "Oh, yeah, right, officer." So I plugged it in, and the whole backyard lit up, and the house was being used to produce drugs. Obviously marijuana, and they brought in two containers, two massive skip bins, and filled them full of equipment and lights and irrigation. And all this had been happening next door. You never know what's going on, do you? You never quite know. Well, we do now, because Asian people come and stay there for a while they're settling in. They come in from overseas and stay there for 12 or 18 months and get themselves set up, and then they move on and another group come in. But you never quite know the backstory, do you? Well, as you know, I love the backstory about plants. There are so many stories about plants, and every now and again I might give you one. Honestly, I've got a head full of these. Well, somebody has beaten me to it. Vanessa Fuchs has written this book, What the Flora? Yeah, it's an amazing book on the backstories of plants that we just didn't know the story of. It's a fascinating book. We're going to have a chat to Vanessa after the 7 o'clock news. I'm really looking forward to that. Okay, it's 12 minutes past 6 o'clock. Over to you, 131873. And it's a good morning to you, Kay.
1: Oh, hi, Graham. About a week or 2 weeks ago, I asked you for a formula that I could probably grow succulents in or lush things as well, because I got sick of having a different packet of ingredients. And you gave, and I've got the vermiculite and the perlite and the good quality potting mix, but I had on it orchid bark. Did I? Was that correct? Or was
0: There's two different orchid composts. One is orchid compost, which is like an ordinary potting mix, but coarser. It has more barky bits in it. And then there's orchid bark, which is quite chunky and is used primarily for growing native orchids. And the native orchids really like, and some of those really exotic ones from Asia and Singapore and the like, they like really chunky bark. So if you've got really chunky bark, that's what it's for. But if you've got ordinary orchid compost, then still add the sand and the vermiculite or the perlite. I was potting up yesterday. I potted up hundreds of plants that I've been germinating from seed, and well, not hundreds, about 60. I had some perlite going into. I just wanted to make sure the soil was really well drained, so I had a bit of perlite to that. But yeah, that's the suggestion that I made when you were wanting to grow your succulents in. It's drainage. You really got to have really good drainage. And some nurseries, some garden centres that I pick up, and I think, oh, that's a nice little succulent, and it's almost growing in gravel, you know, and it's pea gravel. So some, but the problem is that's okay in a tiny little pot, you know, 2 or 3 square inch little pot, but when it gets into a larger pot, it needs a bit more nutrition. It needs more stability so that a larger plant can be stable and flower and grow and do all that sort of caper. So it's okay, you know, with a 70% gravel when they're germinating and growing, but they need a little bit more stability and a bit more substance in the potting mix as they get older.
1: Yes, so the orchid bark. What was the other thing you said? Orchid something else?
0: Orchid compost.
1: Oh, orchid compost.
0: Now, orchid compost. Yeah, orchid compost is the one you want, or not orchid bark.
1: Oh, okay.
0: Orchid bark is too chunky. Yeah,
1: orchid. And did you say once not to put sand in it? I'd have sand, and I'd
0: You can have sand in it. That's okay. What you will find though is the sand. Each time you water, the sand will gradually move its way down through the potting mix and out the bottom of the hole. So it tends to move. It's very mobile, the sand, and you end up with sand at the bottom of the pot, or it actually gets washed out the little drainage holes. That's why something gets a little bit more chunky, like vermiculite or perlite. They tend to stay in place when you're growing succulents.
1: Oh, good. I'm glad I rang then. It's all good compost. It's the last thing I need. For my mixture. Thank you very much, Graham.
0: Enjoy it. There's some great varieties of plants there. Let's go to say good morning to you, Bruce. You there, Bruce?
2: Oh, yes, Graham. I missed you. I missed the best of our tulips.
0: Oh, I know who you are now. Yeah. Well, now, what happened, Bruce? This is pretty.
2: Well, I went to Cairns.
0: Yes.
2: Because I get chilblains in my right hand, my mouse hand.
0: Yep.
2: To get rid of the chilblains. Now my son does gardening up there, and while I was there, he got a very big nest of green ants.
0: Oh, nasty!
2: Well, he said no. He likes them because they pollinate the plants.
0: Oh, there you go.
2: As the bees do.
0: Yep.
2: But they don't. They're not subject to the problems that bees have.
0: Right. There you go. Well,
2: what can you tell me about these green ants?
0: Well, you know, there are exotic ants like the red fire ant, which is a really nasty, horrible ant that really makes a backyard or a park uninhabitable. and Queensland, and in fact in Sydney there's a couple of spots, but a lot in Queensland that are being treated at the moment with for fire ant control. So they're quite different. But the green ant, I assume, is the one that is a native ant. I think if that's from your description, I suspect it's a native ant and is very likely pollinating, as your son says, pollinating a lot of the plants.
2: Yes, do you know anything about them? What their characteristics are?
0: No, I don't know much about green ants. I do know that they, when you see them, they are quite large and they're an amazing luminous. Did you see them when you were up there?
2: Oh yes,
0: yeah,
2: yes.
0: Yeah. They're quite luminous green.
2: Nests.
0: Yep. They're an amazing. I don't know a great deal about them, but they are. Somebody might ring and tell me all about them. But the green ant is. You see them a lot on native plants, on costas and things like that in Queensland, they're obviously, as your son says, out there pollinating flowers. Now, I just want to give you an update on the tulips that you and I planted. We've lost a quarter of them due to the local cockatoos.
2: Oh, is that why they're
0: That's why there's a gap at the southern end outside the clubhouse garden. The cockatoos got in there. They won't get in there now because I've put up a little bit of a barrier to discourage them. And as soon as I put it up, straight away they knew. And it did remind me that when I look back over my diaries, about 8 years ago, we also planted yellow tulips and they... the cockatoos came down and did the same thing. They took all the heads off and just destroyed the tulips, the flowers. So we've always planted mixed colours, but we decided to go something different. We'd forgotten, you know, bad memory. We've forgotten what the cockatoos did last time, and they've done the same thing. But we've stopped them now, and they've moved on. There's a big flock of them in our suburb, and they thought our tulips were good value.
2: Oh yes, I know that. I've lost my lemons because of cockatoos.
0: Yes, yeah.
2: But I've got my big owl sitting on the.
0: Oh, okay. Yeah, your big plastic owl.
2: And I haven't had a single lemon taken since I put the owl there.
0: Yeah, it works a bit of a treat. I know a couple of people have had success with that big plastic owl, it just does the discouragement that really helps. Sometimes it doesn't, but you're another example that we've had on the radio where it does work. So there you go, folks. If you want to get rid of cockatoos, get yourself a big plastic owl. You'll see them in the garden centres and the hardware stores. They're always sitting there. And... yeah, Bruce is another example where they do work. Thanks for your call. And, of course, always thanks for helping me plant 2,000 tulips every year, buddy. And take care. Look after yourself.
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0: Good morning to you. Thanks for your company this morning. Let's head up to Labrador on the Gold Coast. My sister had a block of ground up there many decades ago. Good morning to you, Bernard.
9: Oh, good morning, Graham. Graham, we live on the in Labrador on the Broad Border.
0: And oh,
9: we
0: yeah.
9: We have a little bird tree garden outside. We need a company to install an automatic sprinkler system.
0: Yep.
9: And get rid of the hedge and plant new plants for the hedge. We're at 76. We just can't do it. North of the state.
0: I understand.
9: So can you recommend someone? We want it starting for spring and just a prune and a ginger all tied
0: yep.
9: up.
0: Yep. Okay. Now, what I would do, there are qualified landscapers who actually can do this sort of work. They'll do the tidying up for you and they'll install the irrigation system. Now, sometimes there are irrigation experts. I understand that. Matt Carroll, who joins me here in the studio, Matt is a teacher of irrigation and he's an expert in that sort of deal. And he's often talking to his students and to me about the experts that are out there. There are some shonky ones, so you've got to be careful. Generally, those that are connected to an irrigation shop, if you can find a, and there'll be someone on the Gold Coast that is specialises in just home irrigation, and they'll have. Okay. If you go and see them, they'll actually have somebody that they can recommend. And of course, because it's attached to a shop, there's a little bit more credibility that's important. That yeah, the shop doesn't want bad publicity, which is a good way for you know, for the consumer like you and I to think, oh yeah, well, they'll be pretty good. But you'll very likely need a good landscaper, and there are very good landscapers on the Gold Coast. The Goldie's always had a good mob. The main thing is, if you're looking for a garden maintenance guy or a landscaper, look for one who is a member of the Landscape Contractors Association, the Landscape Association, okay, if you like. That'll be your credibility because and your assurance, because you can always say, look, hold on, this work wasn't any good, and you're a member of this association. Then you've got a chance to go to the association and say, look, this member, and then they'll often tell you, no, he's not a member. He was thrown out of the association years ago. So ask, so you know,
9: what
0: if...
9: What will I put into Google the search?
0: Yeah, Landscape Association of Queensland.
9: Okay.
0: Yeah, and see if you can find an irrigation company on the coast, an irrigation shop, and they'll put the two together, and you'll get you'll get the weight taken off your mind to get your garden looking good, but reduce the effort.
9: Thank you, Graham.
0: My pleasure, mate. Thanks very much for your call. Now, I just wanted to let you know. I've been filming a story on beautiful wildflowers over the last couple of weeks, and I noticed that the nets have been taken off the paper daisies down at Mount Annan, the Australian Botanic Garden, south of Sydney. Now, they've got these every year. They have these wonderful garden beds, huge paddocks of them, of beautiful, beautiful paper daisies. Now, there are signs there, you wouldn't believe it, but some people, and we know who the some people are, some people can't resist lying in the beds, wrecking the plants so they can get a photograph of the sun sparkling through the petals. Well, there's a sign there. It says, don't do it, Richard Craner. Please, just look after them so that everybody can enjoy the flowers. It's free to get in, and you will enjoy the show. Take your phone down, take some photographs, and you can take photographs from the side all around, but you don't have to stand in them or lie in them to get unique photographs. So, yep, just letting you know that the nets have come off, and they're worried about the ducks, of course. They've got lots of ducks from the big lake, but you can get to see the beautiful paper daisies, acres of them down there at the Australian Botanic Garden at Mount Annan. Now, I mentioned yesterday, as the show was finishing, I had a show last night, a segment last night on Better Homes and Gardens that I'd filmed at Mount Toma. And Charles here from Bell has just texted in, hi, Graham. Firstly, happy birthday to 2GB. Yep, happy birthday to all the team. Secondly, saw your Mount Toma visit on 7 Plus last night on Better Homes and Gardens, your presentation. The use of drone and content was world class. Didn't think that the aloes were a cold climate plant, but they were thriving and they were absolutely beautiful, unbelievable flowers on the aloes, South African aloes. If you want to have a look at that segment, you'll find it on 7 Plus and go looking for it. But it was a beautiful story it was shot by my Westie, who's one of the best cameramen in the country, and he's been working with me for years and years. 131-873. We'll get back to calls right after this.
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0: And a good morning to you, John.
17: Are you inside the truck?
0: Yeah, there, John? Okay, John's got his radio on. I'll just put him back to Jeanette and you can take that on. Okay, so Jeanette, if you can just take John back and get him sorted. He's just got the radio on. Okay, let's go to Berkshire Park and say good morning to Wayne. Good morning, Wayne.
18: How you going?
0: Good. Yourself?
18: Great. Yeah, good. I got about eight golden melaleuca trees.
0: Yeah.
18: And
0: I love them.
18: Some of the foliage is dying, right?
0: Yes.
18: And I chopped it with a handsaw, and there's grubs in the trunk.
0: Okay.
18: Now I went to Ag West yesterday, and got a liter of this chemical.
0: Uh-huh.
18: I can't remember the name of it. I can't read the receipt. The receipt is so minute. Because he Googled it and said, oh, yeah, you got these grubs and they turn into, I think they turn into beetles.
0: Yep.
18: But it's really bad. And in the instructions, it told you a fair few different ways depending on what kind of tree it was, but it didn't have melaleuca there. But
0: no.
18: He said, look, just drill around the base down about 200 to 300 mil.
0: Good.
18: And you mix this stuff up. I think it was seven milliliters. To 25 mil diameter of the trunk.
0: Okay, look, can I just interrupt you for a second? Take it back and get your money back. It's a waste of time. Okay, it won't work because the borer, and this is a really interesting question, John, the borer, Wayne, I should say, the borer is in the heartwood. No chemical that you apply to the root system will go into the heartwood of the tree, of a trunk. There is the only way you can get use chemicals that way is on soft-wooded plants like roses or hibiscus, where you can put, say, bug killer granules on the soil and it'll be absorbed by the root system. But about 70% of the stem of a rose or of a hibiscus or of annual flowers, in annuals it's even more, is actively moving. But in the case of a melaleuca tree, the inside wood where the borer is actually almost dead. There's nothing happening in there. There's nothing moving up and down in what we call the phloem and xylem tissue, where the moisture goes up and down, the energy goes up and down. It's just under the bark. So the only way you can get rid of borer, and it's a simple system, it's not complex and it doesn't require any chemicals, and that is once you've found where the borer has entered and you'll see a bit of sawdust there, is to just get a piece of fuse wire, old-fashioned fuse wire, which has lateral strength, but it actually is flexible. So it's perfect because the borer does a U-turn. The minute he goes into the bark, he does a U-turn to stop birds from getting at him. So if you push the wire in very slowly, it'll go around, do the U-turn, and just keep pushing it in, and you might find it'll go in about 10 or 12 inches, you know, 20 centimetres or so. And eventually, the wire will start to wriggle, and you found the caterpillar, and then you just skewer him and plug up the hole with candle wax, and that stops anything else getting in there. But once you know you've killed the borer, because there'll only be one borer in that hole, caterpillar in that hole. So once you've skewered him with the fuse wire, plug it up, not with soap, but with candle wax. It'll stay there and block up the hole for quite a long time and stop other insects from getting in there. Then in spring, which is just around the corner, looks like, then because the melaleuca, which is a beautiful, the golden melaleuca is a fabulous, fabulous tree worth protecting and worth looking after, then feed around the root system, not with any chemicals, but with a good native fertilizer. So bush tucker is the one you want. Sprinkle that, water the soil, sprinkle the bush tucker around the root system, water that in, and do that about every 2 months, and you'll get the energy will compartmentalize and lock out any borer that's still there and get the energy going into new growth. So by Christmas time, your golden melaleucas will have produced a whole lot of new growth.
18: Yeah, okay. But what happens if I've already done this?
0: It just doesn't do anything. And in fact, the problem with using chemicals like that, and he's gone to Google. Google is possibly the worst trap for gardeners of any source of information. And somebody told me on Friday when I was out at Michael McLaren's fantastic broadcast for the 100th anniversary of 2GB at Old Government House of Parramatta. There was a huge crowd there and Michael was performing, as he always does, a top quality show. And somebody came up to me and they said, you know, you're the only source that we really trust. And I said, well, thank you very much for that. And that's the problem. Somebody, you know, the guy you went to didn't know, so he went to Google. And Google just came up with, I have no idea whether he was on an American site, an English site, a Swahili site, or Boga Boga. I have no idea what site he went to. Now, what you may have done in using that chemical is killed off a whole lot of beneficial critters in the soil that you really do want. And that's the problem with chemicals like that. And I suspect I have an idea what it might be. So you need in spring, so don't worry that you've done it, but now you need to really still follow up with the fuse wire that I mentioned for any holes that are visible and definitely give it a really good feed with the bush tucker in spring and again in summer and get this growth getting back onto your Melaleucas.
18: Yeah, so does it matter if it's some other wire, like MIG wire? Or
0: no, it has to be fuse wire.
18: Welding wire?
0: Has to be fuse wire. Fuse wire is the only one that has lateral strength but is flexible. So just go to the hardware store and ask for fuse wire. It's got a little cardboard thing with the wire wrapped around it. Your dad might have shown you.
18: I've seen it.
0: Yeah.
18: I've seen it, but I didn't know you could still get it today.
0: Yeah, you can still get it because there are still some houses that still got old-fashioned fuses in them. But, you can still buy it.
18: So what type of amperage?
0: It's only sold as one strength, and that's the one you want.
18: Okay.
0: Good on you.
18: And I haven't done too much damage.
0: No, look, it's just...
18: It was 100 litres of water. You mix this stuff,
0: God, it's right?
18: It was about... it was 80... It worked out about 86 millilitres to 100 litres of water.
0: Yeah. No, look...
18: But I got a tank that I do spray because I'm on rural land.
0: I could sell you some napalm. Napalm's pretty good for that sort of thing too, mate. I got some leftover napalm from the Vietnam War. No, you don't want to. Okay. follow my couple of tips, mate. The advantage of, by the way, of using the bush tucker, it will repopulate some of the beneficials as well as nutrients. It'll repopulate some of the beneficials that have been in the soil that have been knocked out by your chemical blitzing.
18: Okay.
0: Good on you.
18: Thanks. No worries. Thank you.
0: Good on you, Wayne. Cheers, mate. Good one. Yeah. If you're going to Google, try and get to a legitimate site, a site that's either a botanic garden or a university. That's what this guy said. He said, oh, you're our go-to. You're Mr. Google here on the Garden Clinic. It's 19 minutes to 7 o'clock.
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0: And a good morning to you. Thanks for joining us here on The Garden Clinic. Lovely to have your company. Don't forget, we've got a special guest coming up with the back history and a whole range of plants. In fact, hundreds and hundreds of them. We'll only be able to cover a few on the show, but it's a great book that has just come out. Let's get back to John.

0: flowers forming, and you, yep. he's got the tree, you've got the fruit, which is a great opportunity. When you see, but yeah, when you see the flowers forming, either yourself or get somebody to spray your side of the tree with eco oil and eco fungicide, the two together, eco fungicide and eco oil. Now they're both organic.
1: The whole tree.
0: Yeah, as far as you can on your side.
1: Yeah.
0: If you can tell him to spray the on his side, because he'll benefit from it as well. But sounds like he's not terribly fussed as you are about getting the fruit. But what it does, the disease gets into the flower and stays there in the flower. So as the flower develops the fruit, the disease is at the base of the stem, exactly as you describe. And as the flower is pollinated and starts to mature into a cluster of fruit, or you know, two or three fruit, that disease remains on the stem at the base where the fruit or the original flower was connected to the plant. So if you spray it from the time the flowers form, you will actually protect the tree, and you need to do it every couple of weeks, unfortunately, but it's worth it because you'll end up with top quality fruit. You won't harm any bees. You won't harm yourself, or if anyone else is doing it for you, John, you'll get beautiful fruit. You just need to be persistent with the spraying once the flower forms. And it's so easy. And we started doing this on a couple of listeners' mangoes back in the late 80s, early 90s. And they came back and they said, we've been doing it every year since and we don't have any disease at the base of the stem or on the fruit. It's a great way to get a good harvest from your mango.
1: Well, I'm going to do his side for him too, poor old fella.
0: Oh, good on you, mate. That's well done.
1: All right, mate. Thanks so much, Graham. Love your show, mate.
0: Thank you, John. You take care. Look after yourself, pal. Now, look, I just want to let you know there are two orchid shows on today. There might be a couple of others on my stack, but there's two. One's in Queensland, the Orchid Society. It's holding its show this weekend, displays, sales, expert advice. Today, it's at the Belmont Shooting Complex in Queensland, Belmont in Queensland, in Old Cleveland Road. And today, it's 8:30 till 2 p.m. today. That's the Queensland Orchid Society at the Belmont Shooting Complex in Belmont in Queensland. The Western Suburbs Orchid Society, my dear friends, have got their show on again at the Ashfield Mall. Now, it's only open whilst the shopping centre is open, but it'll be there today, Sunday the 23rd of August. It'll be there. There's a raffle, free advice, wonderful displays, and lots of plants for sale as well. So two orchid shows that you might want to try and have a look at, one in Queensland, one in New South Wales. Let's go to Picnic Point. Brad, good morning.
2: Oh, hi, Graham. Actually, I'm in Smith's Lake now. I've moved.
0: Where have you moved to?
2: Smith's Lake.
0: Oh. Oh, okay. Well, no, well done.
2: Oh, thank you. It's a beautiful area.
0: Yeah. How can I help you?
2: I want some advice on repotting or planting in the ground a Wollemi pine. Now, it's about 5.5 foot tall.
0: Right.
2: I've repotted it twice. It's in about a 40-centimetre pot at the moment, so it probably needs repotting again.
0: Yep.
2: Now, I've got a wine barrel, but it's probably about 4 years old, so it would only have about 6 years of life left in it.
0: Yep.
2: So I don't know if... once it grows up into that, if I have the strength to repot it into something bigger or a new one. The soil up here is supposed to be like clay-based soil. Would it be possible to plant it in the ground up here?
0: Yes, it will. Two things. One, whilst my mate has a friend, a mate of mine, Peter, has a friend that's got a Wollemi pine growing in the open, when I was a trustee of the Botanic Gardens back in 94, when the Wollemi pine was discovered, we were the second lot of European Australians to actually see this amazing tree back in 94. And it's become quite an incredible global tree of protection. I planted one in Japan back in 2017, and we've learned a lot about it since 94. In essence, the information that has now gone out from the Botanic Gardens, because they've been sending packages of these Wollemi pines to Botanic Gardens all around the world to protect it. So it's always secure. It'll never become threatened ever again, because unless there's a meteorite hits the joint.

0: there's it's going to be a really secure future. But they say that it really prefers to be grown in shade, under the shade of other trees. Now, if you improve the soil, add lots of compost and coarse river sand and really improve the soil so that it drains freely and it's got a bit of organic matter to go in, but have a really decent sort of planting hole, it's a metre or two wide, so that when you take it out of the pot and out of the half barrel and put it into the ground, it really just takes off. But shade is really essential.
1: Okay, because the only place I've got to plant it's like in the corner of the garden, so
0: yep.
1: I'm not sure how close to the fence to plant it.
0: Oh, I'd come back a couple of metres from the fence, because remember, its trunk is going to get a little bit like a Norfolk pine, but it does go straight up. It doesn't grow like a Norfolk pine does with all the branches coming out. It tends to grow straight up. In fact, all of them have gone pretty much like that way. The original trees in the Wallamai National Park in that canyon, they're all pretty much the same, but keep it a couple of meters back from the fence and it'll be okay. But you definitely need to get a shady spot out of the way and improve the soil, Brad.
1: Well, that's what I was thinking. If it's a shady spot, I'm probably better off keeping it in a pot.
0: Okay.
1: So I just keep increasing the pot size. I got like a 40 centimeter now.
0: Yep. Well, we now know you can treat them like a bonsai. You can prune the roots. So if you need to, when you take it out of the ground, take it out of the pot, I should say, give it a bit of a root prune, put it back into a good potting mix in a new pot, a new half barrel maybe, and water it in with some populate. Populate will help it settle down in the roots. No fertilizer at first, just the populate. And your Wallamai pine will last for many more years to come, mate. Okay. Cheers, buddy. I've got to go because we're coming up to the news, but thanks. And good luck with that Wallamai pine. It's a great tree to grow.
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0: Without a doubt, the biggest show in Australia is the Melbourne International Flower and Garden Show. Over 100,000 gardeners come along to see it every year. In March 27, it'll be returning again. Must be around about 24, 25 years. It's been going for a long time, and I think I've been there to every one of them. It's just got bigger and better every year. And we've always had a tour to go down. People either join us from Melbourne, join us at the front gate, or they fly down from Sydney and Brisbane. A lot of Brisbane people joined us last year, and we can meet you at the airport, whichever. But this year, next year, 2027, we've added a couple of extra days and some really top quality gardens. Dame Nellie Melba's amazing Coombe Estate, a beautiful garden and a beautiful home, an amazing home. Antique Perennials, it's a great nursery in King Late. It's a specialist nursery. We're popping in there as well. Up to the Dandenongs to see Cloud Hill Gardens up in the Dandenong Ranges. Oh, what a garden created there by one of the masters in Victoria. The Mornington Peninsula, Montalto, is a garden I discovered on Better Homes. And we'll also spend the afternoon with Jo Ferguson in her incredible private garden. Sarah's Homestead. Oh, what a great garden. So many beautiful gardens in this tour, as well as the Melbourne show. If you'd like to join us, rostours.com for details.
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0: I mentioned over the last couple of weeks the Camden Park House, one of the oldest gardens and homes in Australia, built back in, completed in 1835. But the garden was started in 1820. Now, its open weekend comes up on the 19th and 20th of September. The house tour tickets are sold out, but you can get tickets at the gate to tour the garden.
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16: It's 7 o'clock. Good morning. I'm Georgina Winter. A woman has been rushed to hospital in a critical condition after her vehicle rolled in East Brisbane early this morning. Emergency crews were called to the scene at around 3:30 and managed to free the woman after she became trapped inside. She sustained significant head, arm and leg injuries. Giant cruise ships could serve as floating hotels during the Brisbane 2032 Olympics. Tourism leaders are pushing for the idea in a bid to address the state's accommodation shortfall. It comes as the Property Council of Australia estimates a deficit of more than 10,000 rooms for the Games. Sydney Swans fans are threatening to boycott today's AFL game at the SCG after five players were suspended over breaching club standards. Three alleged victims are now threatening to take legal action over the incident at a Melbourne hotel about a week ago. Swans fans remain divided over the alleged scandal, with many saying they'll only attend today's AFLW home game and leave before the men's squad take to the field. Surf Life Saving Queensland expects beach crowds will steadily ramp up over the coming weeks as the weather starts to warm up. Volunteer patrol season across the southeast is set to resume in about a month's time. Spokesperson Matthew Thompson says beachgoers should remain vigilant.
17: Even though we're looking at much calmer conditions over the course of the next few days, everyone comes from a different level of knowledge and different level of capabilities, so we always have to be vigilant. So just make sure you're checking conditions before you head in and making sure that protecting the lifesaver or lifeguard who can give you the best advice.
16: The Brisbane to Gold Coast Cycle for Cancer is underway this morning. More than 3,000 cyclists are pedalling 100 kilometres from South Bank to the Gold Coast Broadwater, raising funds for cancer care at Mater Hospitals in Queensland. Nearly $600,000 has been raised in this year's bike ride. TikTok has agreed to a $557 million settlement with the US Department of Justice over child privacy breaches. The video sharing giant was accused of illegally gathering personal data from users under the age of 13 without parental consent. And former world boxing champion Zelani Tete has been shot dead outside his home in South Africa. The 38-year-old was waiting for his driveway gate to open when two masked gunmen opened fire. South African police have launched a murder investigation, though a motive for the attack remains unclear. In finance, one Australian dollar is buying 71.6 US cents.
15: With the 4BC app, you have the power of 4BC in the palm of your hand. So add it to your phone now. Brisbane's 4BC.
16: The Warriors have moved to the top of the NRL ladder for now in round 25. Andrew Lucas reports.
18: The Warriors have survived a huge South Sydney fight back, winning 45-26 in front of nearly 20,000 fans at Accor Stadium. The visitors surged out to a 32-8 lead just after half-time before South stormed back into the contest with three tries to cut the deficit to six. But the Wires crossed twice late to seal their fourth straight victory and continue their push for a top two finish. Andrew Lucas at Accor Stadium.
16: Wins also for the Sea Eagles and Bulldogs. In the AFLW, the Lions have fallen just short, beaten by North Melbourne by 11 points. In supercars, Will Brown broke a year-long win drought to take out day one of the Ipswich Super 440. The 2024 champion season had been plagued by engine issues until Saturday's breakthrough. Brown and Brody Kostecki's victories now set up a thriller decider for the Sprint Cup. It's 4 minutes past seven.
15: 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So add it to your phone now. Brisbane's 4BC.
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15: Traffic. 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
25: Partly cloudy over Brisbane this morning with the chance of showers reaching a top of 24 degrees in the city, 25 in Ipswich and 20 on the Bayside. Looking ahead, tomorrow a shower or two with a top of 24 degrees. Similar conditions on Tuesday, a top of 25. And more showers expected for Wednesday, reaching 26 degrees. On Moreton Bay, south to southwesterly winds below 10 knots, seas below 1 metre. Right now, it's 11 degrees at Beenleigh. I'm Georgina Winter with more news at 8 on your news leader, Brisbane's 4BC.

0: now, the Garden Clinic continues right across Australia.
1: It certainly does. Good morning to you, wherever you are in the country. It's great to have your company on this 100th anniversary of the radio station 2GB. Back in 1926, it all kicked off on this day, on the 23rd of August back in 1926, and it's been a great celebratory week. We'll get back to normal broadcast coming up tomorrow with Ben. Here on the Garden Clinic, just hold your darling finger, folks. I've got a lot of calls on the board. I do have a guest coming up, and I'll get back to those calls as soon as we possibly can. But we're going to say good morning to you, Sue, in Everton Park in Brisbane. How can I help you this morning?
2: Oh, good morning, Graham. I listened to you talking about how to use the fuse wire to get rid of bugs.
1: Yep.
2: We have a leopard tree, and we've been treating it, but nobody's ever mentioned about using the fuse wire. Now, what I was wondering, you had said that any treatment of poison doesn't go up into the trunk.
1: Correct.
2: So would that apply to a leopard tree if we were treating it with poison as well?
1: Yes. You see, the thing with trees, they have what we call secondary thickening, or harder woody tissue, and that's what builds up the strength in the trunk of the tree. Now, there's no sap going up and down, up and down, and up and down the trunk in the centre of the tree. There is in, a hibiscus or a snapdragon or a rosebush, something that's softer tissued. There's a lot of activity going up and down the stem. The phloem tissue is taking energy from the leaves down to the roots, and the xylem is taking nutrients and moisture from the root system up into the leaves. So it's a very busy pathway. But for the tree to get any height, and, you know, our gum trees are some of the tallest trees on the planet, that center trunk has to be super, super strong. In essence, it's really dead. It's not actively growing. It grows on the outside to get bigger and bigger, and the trunk gets bigger. But the living part of the tree is only just under the bark. So that's where all the activity is. So that when you put a chemical on the soil, yes, it'll go into the system of the plant and be taken up by the xylem going up the system. But if the borer is inside the heartwood, you won't catch him at all. You won't have any impact on him at all. And in fact, in the process, you very, very likely killed off some beneficial, as I mentioned to our earlier caller, you very likely killed off some beneficial critters in the soil in the process of using chemicals. But the thing is, Sue, you need to determine with your leopard tree, and I love it, it's a very handsome tree. I only know of a couple in Sydney, but you see a lot in Queensland. You need to know whether it's borer or whether there is a root disease happening. And there's a lot of trees dying on the east coast of Australia from root disease. And there's going to be a lot more by the end of 27-28, because it looks like we're going to have a drought coming, and some areas will get more rain and others will get none at all, and we'll head in some areas of Australia into a drought. Now, when drought happens, the harmful bacteria in soil attacks the root system to survive. The disease attacks the root system, whether it's Pythium, Rhizoctonia, or Phytophthora. They're the three main nasties in the soil that can cause the death of big trees. So you need to know whether your leopard tree is dying from the roots or whether it's got borer attack.
2: Okay, well, we have seen the little sawdusty bit down the bottom.
1: That's
2: but
1: what
2: you... also,
1: yep.
2: Also, we have further up the trunk, there's a little hard, it's like hard sap coming
1: yep.
2: out of different parts.
1: Yeah.
2: So would that mean it's a borer?
1: Yes. Yes, in Moan. Eucalypts sometimes do it, not so much leopard trees, but some trees do bleed. Because, believe it or not, it's a strange behaviour, but the tree is actually growing faster physically than what the tree can cope with. And sometimes it'll let the sap out to seal the wound. And it's a fascinating exercise. And Dr. Alex Shigo from America, he's since passed away, but I got to know him very well, and his research, world-class research. First time in history, back in the 70s and the 80s, he was doing research on trees, came to Australia. I spent a lot of time with him when he was here. I learned a great deal about pruning trees and how to look after them and care for them and the like. But once... when you tell me you've got sawdust lower down and sap coming out the top, if you clean that sap away, and you'll need a sharp knife, you'll do a little bit of damage to the bark, but don't worry too much about that. But you may expose the hole where the borer is, and then you can use the fuse wire on him. And then once you've done all of that, and it's worth keeping this tree alive for sure, then you can start to fertilize it. Fertilizer helps the tree to recover and fend for itself. It's the nutrients, the extra nutrients you're giving a plant. It's like someone coming home from hospital and they've been there for a couple of weeks, and you think, oh, well, I'll give them some, you know, chicken, you know, some noodle soup, and, you know, and you start to build up their energy. It's the same with plants that have been sick.
2: Okay, well, one thing we have been doing is we've been using that sudden impact for lawn.
1: Yes.
2: In quite a large area around from the trunk.
1: Brilliant. Now, the next thing you need to do, sorry to interrupt you because I've got the guest coming up shortly, you need to water around the tree with Populate. And Populate you'll get at the hardware or the garden centre. And the Populate, you just dilute. You only need to do it once or twice a year. But it really helps the root system to help the tree recover, as well as that fertilizer that you're using.
2: Oh, okay. Yes, we've got very green lawn around it as well.
1: Yeah,
2: that's all the sudden impact for lawn.
1: Yeah, it's so hard. You've got to get that populate. Nutrition. Yeah, and you've got to get that nutrition, by the way, below the grass, because the grass is a bit of a thief. It'll take all the moisture and the fertilizer that you're putting on.
2: Yes, it certainly has. Okay, well, look, that's very good. Thank you very much, and congratulations to ChuGB.
1: Thanks a lot, Sue. All the best to you. Here on the Garden Clinic, it's 14 minutes past 7 o'clock.
0: Your city, your voice. Gary Hargrave.
1: Glenys is at Windaroo.
3: Don't go by my accent. I've been here 50 years, so I'm working on that bit. But thank the Lord for people like you. Speak up. It's disgusting. I don't know if they can sleep at night, what they're doing to the environment. All that space out there, they won't have knock one tree down, and they can build new environments out there.
1: And Glenys, you keep working on that, because I reckon that Italian accent will go away in time.
0: Mornings with Gary Hargrave on Brisbane's 4BC.
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1: The vagaries of radio. We're still having trouble getting through to our guest who's disappeared at the moment. But let's go to Ali now and say good morning to you.
10: Oh, good morning, Graham. Thanks again for taking my call. Now, I had jonquils in and the flowers are spent, but I've got these really long, they look like spring onion leaves. Some of them are about 3 foot long and they're falling over. Can I cut them off or do I have to wait for them to go brown?
1: It's best to let them die off, Ali, and the reason for that is that those leaves, even though they're very long and strappy and maybe a little bit untidy, they are full of energy, and that energy will, as the leaf dies, it will go back into the bulb and produce the good flowers and good bulb growth for next year. Believe it or not, the flower, the next spring flower in that jonquil is developed in the plant in about the beginning of January next year. The bulb has already developed that flower in the embryo stage very early in the year, and that is a direct result of you leaving the leaves there, whether it's daffodils, jonquils or whatever, to allow the energy to go back into those bulbs.
10: Right. Now, they're really long, and because I live on a hill and it's been so windy in Wollongong I did Google it, and they said if you don't cut them off, to plait the stems and keep them neater, do you plait the stems?
1: Yeah, you can. Yeah. Look, I've never done it because I never have the time to do it, but in many gardens where they've got a professional head gardener, you'll often find that they plait the leaves, tie them in a little knot. It supposedly looks more tidy. Sometimes maybe it does, but you do see in high-end gardens where there is a professional head gardener, they will tie off the leaves in a little knot, and you can do that if you've got the time, for sure.
10: All right. And all this baking soda on plants and banana peel that you see on Google, is that rubbish?
1: Yeah, in the main. Unless, it just depends. You know, you never know who's written it. Who's written it? Some dimwit who never gardened, you know. It's the problem with AI that's coming, and it's the problem with information that's on the international web. You don't know who's written it. Who's written it? You know, and that I've got a library full of about 3,000 to at least 3,000 books. Some of them go back to the late 17, early 1800s. I got a couple of very precious books from the 1800s, and they've all been peer-reviewed. Those books have been peer-reviewed by their colleagues at the time. And that's one of the, you know, so if someone produces a book and it's rubbish, they, you know, you soon find out, you know, your colleagues will soon tell you, that's a load of rubbish. Well, that's one of the good things about publishing books is that the authority is always there for all time. Where on the web, it's just a continuous stream of garbage in the main.
10: One quick thing, while we're talking about books, I know you mentioned that plot before. Is it a simple book with common sense things that you just tell people on the radio?
1: Yeah, look,
10: I don't want a scientific type book.
1: No. Look, there are two books that you can track down. One is the H Garden Guide, which has been the garden Bible for over 100 years. And it's been written by a successive series of expert horticulturists, top gardeners. and they have always, you know, from Judy Horton and before, there was a lovely people that were writing and editing the next version of the Yates Garden Guide. It's fantastic, and I don't know how many editions they've been. It's been going for a long, long time. And if you can get hold of, and you can get them often very cheaply, our book that we wrote quite some years ago, but it's very practical, it's very basic, and it's not scientific. And that our book is called Our World of Gardening. And you'll sometimes see it for a couple of dollars on a remainder pile in a library somewhere.
10: Oh, that would be great. Look, thank you so much for your help.
1: My pleasure, Ali. Thanks very much for your call here on the Garden Clinic, where it's now 22 minutes past 7.
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12: At Wakeley, we have a single vehicle crash at the Green Camp and Rickett Road intersection. All lanes are blocked. The road is closed. Expect delays. The Brisbane to Gold Coast Challenge is on today. There's multiple closures in South Brisbane. That's only up until about 8am though. And roadworks are underway at Currabee. Winifred Street closed between Beanley Road and Rubicon Crescent roundabout in both directions. Some delays are expected later on today. Ash Turner on your traffic leader, Brisbane's 4BC.
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1: The late Professor Peter Valder, one of our great professional gardeners and botanists, called the Australian native plants curious and diverse. It was a term that really was used extensively by people like myself in the media. Curious and diverse, the plants certainly are in Australia. But what do you call the plants globally? What do you call them? Well, my next guest has called them brilliant and bizarre, the world of plants. Vanessa Fuchs is on the line. Good morning.
22: Good morning, Graham. How are you?
1: I'm well, thank you. Yes, what the flora. I love this book because it's full of stories about trees, shrubs, plants. The backstory, I think, and I've spent certainly the last 50 years, especially when I was teaching, and that really, I think, when I was teaching, got me into tracking the back history of plants. You've continued that on in a really professional way with this amazing book, What the Flora.
2: What the Flora, indeed.
1: Yeah, and it is.
2: I've written for the Botanic Gardens of Sydney, and it's designed for people to have that reaction. And look, a lot of your listeners already love plants. I know that. But it doesn't hurt to be reminded of some of these incredible stories, like the invention of penicillin or Velcro, or just the fact that, you know, we have these enormous trees, giant coast redwoods, and there was a woman who spent almost 2 years tree-sitting in it to protect it. I could go on and on and on.
1: Okay, I'm going to throw some plant names at you if you can respond. The salix, the weeping willow.
2: I mean, that is aspirin. That's how we got aspirin, and a fantastic tree, an enormous, amazing, beautiful tree that stabilizes the soil that grows in a lot of like soggy areas that, you know, now in Australia we would consider it a bit of a pest, but still remarkable nonetheless.
1: Did you know that all of the trees of weeping willow in Australia, this is your second book, this would be book number two, that all of the weeping willows in Australia for the first 150 years all came from St. Helena, from cuttings taken around Napoleon's grave?
2: No, I did not. And see, you could write 100 books about plants. That's so cool.
1: Isn't that amazing? Yeah.
2: That's so cool.
1: Okay, I'll throw another one. Talking about native plants, my granddaughter's called Melaleuca. So Melaleuca alternifolia, the wonderful tea tree.
2: Yes, indeed. Incredible, you know, uses, antiseptic uses, and also been used by Aboriginal people for tens of thousands of years, and it was, you know, the European settlers that came here that observed them using it, and then, you know, it's become, you know, it's everywhere. It's bottled and it's used for so many different things now around the world.
1: It is, and in fact, it's one of the great exports, the tea tree oil. Oh, really? Yes, folks. Yeah, tea tree oil is Melaleuca. It is, as you say, it's one of those amazing, there's a couple of species that all have that same quality. And then on the other hand, you've got Melaleuca leucodendron, which is destroying the Florida Everglades.
2: Yep, look, plants, it's a great paradox. The line between life and death is often blurry and it's complicated, but that's our fault for moving them around.
1: Oh, yeah, I know, we certainly do. Yeah, we've always done it. Okay, I'll throw a person's name at you. William Cattley.
2: Oh, okay, yes, the orchid. You know, that's a great story. Some of it, you know, probably a lot of it is, you know, embedded in some myth and legend. But, you know, he supposedly found, you know, some species of plants and used what he thought was just weeds as packing material to bring them back. And what he found was that they then grew these incredible flowers, which we now know is, you know, the famous, you know, orchid species, the genus that was named after him.
1: Isn't that incredible? And you, I see the most expensive plant was sold was an orchid, a Shenjin Nong orchid, which was bought in auction for $290,000.
2: Yes, unbelievable. Look, there are people who are loving plants to death, you know. That, not these people, but, like, of course, there is a big underbelly of, you know, black market botany, you know. Billion-dollar industry where plants are illegally bought and sold and harvested from the wild. And there's a whole chapter on that as well, if people are into their crime stories.
1: Yeah, yeah. Well, that is a crime story. And in fact, some of them go really deep into human history, all associated with plants. People have been killed for plants. There's many of those stories. There's not
2: people
1: too many of those.
2: By plants.
1: Yeah, exactly. Okay. Let's come a little bit closer into the late 20th century, the wonderful and late Princess of Wales, Diana Princess of Wales. She has a beew conservatory that they built in Kew Gardens, Royal Botanic Gardens in London. That beautiful glasshouse was also, well, dastardly act happened there. Tell us more, Vanessa.
2: Yes, a crime scene when the world's smallest water lily was stolen from their exhibition. And the criminal was never apprehended, but it did cause mass media frenzy and search investigation. But yeah, these tiny, tiny little water lilies that, you know, almost went extinct right after they were discovered because we couldn't figure out how to germinate and grow them. But eventually we have, and that's what botanic gardens are amazing for, because of our living collections. And that's the whole reason why this plant is still, you know, out there, and we have it.
1: Yeah, but we don't know where this one is that was stolen.
2: No, look, maybe... Look, all we can hope for is that it's still alive.
1: Yeah, you know, yeah. And somebody at least looked after it. I was a trustee of the gardens for 11 years in 94 when a huge branch came through the then director, the wonderful Professor Carrick Chambers' office, where we had a board meeting. And this branch just kept on coming and coming and coming and coming, and it was about 5 metres long. And I was, other than the director, I was the only other horticulturist on the board. There were all businessmen and women from the city, and I thought, Araceriaceae, maybe. And, of course, that was the discovery of the Wollemi pine. There are just so many stories. And, of course, there are some amazing people down at Mount Annan, the Australian Botanic Garden, that are still working and researching on that amazing tree.
2: Oh, absolutely, because what happens after we're discovering something as incredible, like finding a living dinosaur, living fossil, it's often dubbed, is that people want to go and see it. And when they do, they bring pathogens on their boots. And so there's all sorts of things that are attacking it. There's the fires, of course. So
1: yeah,
2: the work's just begun on how to protect this species with, you know, just fewer than 100 trees left in its wild habitat. It's found growing everywhere around the world now because everyone wants a Wollemi pine. But in its natural range, it is critically endangered.
1: Well, a great credit to the Botanic Gardens, the RBG in Sydney, because it's now sending off packages of Wollemi pines to Botanic Gardens around the globe. I've seen a lot of them in England in Botanic Gardens. I planted one in 2017 in Japan, which was donated by John down there at Mount Toma, and it went through customs. And in fact, I didn't realise how difficult it was going to be, but we eventually got the tree planted in Japan. So that tree's been secured globally because Carrick made that decision not to lock it up, as the then Premier wanted to do, and throw away the key. He said, no, we can't do that because, as you say, somebody's got into that forest with Phytophthora on their shoes, and, you know, the disease is starting to have a minor, but it will have a greater impact in the future. Did you know that your amazing name, Vanessa Fuchs, was named after the German botanist, or are you related?
2: I don't know if I'm related, but I have been told that it is pretty cool, especially considering my last name means fox in German, and you know that foxes are a pest species here in Australia. But I'll just lean into the botanist story. I think that's more aligned.
1: Yeah, absolutely. And the guy that named the fuchsia, and I should have finished that sentence, listeners, because the surname, Vanessa's surname, Fuchs, is the name that was given to the fuchsia, the beautiful fuchsia shrub that we grow. Now, he didn't give it to, you know, the German botanist, Leonard Fuchs, didn't name it himself. It was named by Plumier, and he gave it the name of fuchsia. And, of course, Plumier is the Latin name for frangipani.
2: Oh, I didn't know that.
1: Isn't it? Plant world. Look, we could be here for hours and hours.
2: I know. I could talk to you all day.
1: Yeah, and this book is full. I had so much fun reading this book. I love plant history and the background and the weird stories. Didn't pick up, I don't think, about the tulip mania. Do you cover tulip mania?
2: Yes, that's in there. Oh, wait, no. Orchid delirium.
1: Orchid delirium, yeah. Well, and of course, the tulip mania will be in the next one.
2: I hope so. Look, I am so passionate about the plant world, and I think the more people that read these stories or are reminded of them, they will too, because as I read in Richard Power's amazing book, The Overstory, there's a character who says that facts and figures alone won't change people's minds. The only thing that can do that is a good story.
1: Yeah.
2: I think the more people that fall in love, the more people will care. And that will have amazing flow-on effects for our world.
1: 100%, Vanessa. Yeah, listeners, the book is called What the Flora? Question mark. Incredible stories from the brilliant and bizarre world of plants. The author is Vanessa Fuchs. It's authorised and supported by the Botanic Gardens in Sydney. It's published by Pantera Press. Get this book. You will sit and read it, and you'll hand it on to other people, and because you'll the whole time you'll be saying, I didn't know that. What's Agatha Christie got to do with it? Yeah, look, honestly.
2: You're saying, what the flora?
1: What the flora? Congratulations, Vanessa.
2: Thank you so much, Graham.
1: Yeah, fabulous book. I love it. Listeners,
2: I'll see you at the launch event on the 22nd.
1: Look forward to it.
2: You can buy a ticket for that.
1: Yep. Okay. You're brilliant. Give me more details about that on Monday.
2: Will do.
1: Okay. And
2: I'll mention
1: it on the radio. All the very best to you. Vanessa Fuchs has written this book, What the Flora? And it's supported by the Botanic Gardens of Sydney, RBG. I notice they keep dropping the Royal, but I won't. And Pantera Press is the publishers. Have a look for it because it's a great read. And as Vanessa said, once you get hooked on the stories, you get hooked further into gardening.
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1: If you're liking the program here on 2GB, you might like the very relaxed YouTube channel that I put all my stories that we film in our garden at home unscripted, and it's just, it's pretty relaxed. It's just called The Garden Clinic TV, and it's on YouTube. And if you like it, and then subscribe. If once you subscribe, we'll let you know when there are new posts and new stories going up. And there's a heap about to go up that I've been filming over the last week or so. So that's on Garden Clinic TV on YouTube. Let's go to Hornsby now. Mary, good morning.
0: Hello.
1: I'm well. Yourself?
0: All right, I've just been watching. Graham, I bought a nice new lemon tree at Jural a couple of months ago and left it in its pot as they told me to do and then put it in the ground about 2 weeks ago after preparing the soil. It's losing lots of leaves.
1: Yeah, I wouldn't panic. I suspect there's a combination of several things happening. One is a little bit of transplant shock, and plants do suffer that. Two, the weather has been really weird, especially up where you are. The nights have been down to single figures and the days have been up to the mid-20s, early 20s. So, and it's not been a normal winter. So I suspect that tree's just had a little bit of a shock from where it was lovely and comfortable in its kindergarten. Now it's been put out into the open. All I would do, I wouldn't fertilise it. I would just water it with something like go-go juice or Populate. The go-go juice is pretty good because you can repeat it. Populate you need to only do two or three times a year, but the go-go juice, you can use it every couple of, once a month, and that'll just help that plant settle in the root system. And, of course, once the nighttime temperatures start to rise and spring does arrive, and honestly, it's very close, we've got some nice rain coming, I think, for you. I think you'll find that lemon tree will be back in good condition again.
0: Yeah, it's got some buds on it, so I'm hopeful it's all right.
1: Yep, it'll be okay. Yep.
0: All right, thank you very much.
1: All the best to you. Thanks, Mary. Let's go to Gaimea now. Anna, good morning.
4: Good morning, Graham. Thank you for taking my call.
1: That's okay.
4: I've got 15 gardenias in my front yard. And about one third of them, the leaves have all gone a creamy colour rather than a dark green.
1: Yep.
4: What should I do?
1: Okay. Now, if you'd rung me back, or maybe rung Alan Seal back in the ABC days of Radio Talkback, the answer would have been very different because our knowledge was different back then in the 70s and the 80s. But once we got into the, certainly at the end of the 20th and the beginning of the 21st century, we realised there's a different thing going on with the roots of Daphne and the roots with gardenias in particular. So all you need to do to recover the foliage, it won't suddenly go from creamy yellow green to bright green again. It'll be the new growth. It'll be the new growth that comes green. Water. It's a bit of a combination of things. Water the soil with go-go juice. Just dilute the go-go juice in a watering can, or get a hose on and water the soil. Then apply Kahuna fertilizer. Now it's a perfect time to do that.
4: I use Kahuna. Yeah.
1: Great. Okay. So, but it's the combination, I suspect, with the go-go juice and the beneficial, there are several different types of seaweed in go-go juice, plus a whole lot of beneficials in there. The combination of the go-go juice with the Kahuna will, I think you'll find, will get that colour back into your gardenias again in the new growth that'll come away during spring.
4: Right, right. Okay. I put Kahuna and I kept looking for the colours to change, but as you say, it's the new.

0: Heights Sports Club up on the far north coast. So you'll see a huge display of native orchids. And if you get the beach orchid, if anyone shows you the beach orchid, it's the most glorious thing. It's very, very rare. It has, it's beautiful, pure white, and it has the most incredible perfume. That's native orchids in the Northern Rivers, and I'm sure there will be some beach orchids there. And so it's Thursday, Friday, Saturday, and it's in the Lismore Heights Sports Club, and a really good show that you might like to attend here on the Garden Clinic. It's just coming up to 13 minutes to 8 o'clock.
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2: At Wakeley, we have a single vehicle crash at the Green Camp and Rickett Road intersection. All lanes are blocked. The road is closed. Expect delays. The Brisbane to Gold Coast Challenge is on today. There's multiple closures in South Brisbane. That's only up until about 8 a.m. though. And roadworks are underway at Currabee. Winifred Street closed between Beenleigh Road and Rubicon Crescent roundabout in both directions. Some delays are expected later on today. Ash Turner on your traffic leader, Brisbane's 4BC.
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0: 46 years ago, the show started, the Garden Clinic show started here on 2GB. 46 years ago, Easter 1980. In Easter 1982, we had a very special guest at an outdoor broadcast at the Royal Easter Show, and it was Spike Milligan. Spike turned up for a 10-minute chat and stayed for 3 hours. It was an amazing conversation, and we've still got a tape reel-to-reel. We must convert that reel-to-reel tape for that interview. But the end of that conversation, it was Spike who suggested that we start the Garden Clinic Club because he said that's how you have people coming together, sharing knowledge and having a fun and basically enjoying life with gardening as the focus. Well, we did. We started the Garden Clinic way back in 1982, and its publication started out as a couple of sheets of paper stapled together, and then we went to a newspaper print, and over the years

0: we've ended up, of course, with Your Garden magazine, which we launched back in January 2025. And you can get the magazine in your local supermarket or newsagent. Newsagent, I think, for the winter edition, which is still there in newsagents, but it'll soon be replaced with the spring edition around the corner. So if you want to get hold of the winter edition of Your Garden magazine, which you do get, by the way, mailed to you if you're a member. Now, for those that are members, we had a bit of a survey to find out, because, you know, it was 44 years ago. Things change, and people's information and what they want from a club, a group like this, has changed. So we had a big survey with a lot of our Garden Clinic members. And a big thank you to all those who went and took the time to participate in the survey. And they all went into a draw to win a big Nutrog pack of goodies. And I'm pleased to announce that winner is R. Brown from West Pimble. Congratulations, because you will be receiving, if not already, a big Nutrog pack. Now, for all my listeners who often thought about maybe joining the Garden Clinic, we want to hear from you. But if you've never joined, but you thought, oh, I might join one day, we want to know what would make you a Garden Clinic membership genuinely useful to you and worth joining. Okay, now we'd love your input. So please go online to gardenclinic.com, and there's a 5-minute survey there, and will help shape the future of the Garden Clinic membership well into the decades ahead. As a thank you, you'll also go into the draw to also win a great Nutrog prize pack. Good luck. Thanks for your helping us to shape the future of the membership of my club. Okay, let's go to Crow's Nest. Peter, good morning. Thanks for holding on.
1: Good morning, Graham. Congratulations on your 46 years, by the way.
0: Oh, thank you, mate. Yeah, it's been brilliant.
1: Okay. Yeah, I've got a question regarding transplanting elkhorns. A couple of years ago, I got a pup from my brother.
0: Yep.
1: Which I nailed to a bit of board and put it in the corner of the garden. And that was probably 2 or 3 years ago. Anyway, what's happened is that the spores, it's released its spores. Those spores have contacted a reasonably damp outside laundry wall.
0: That's fantastic.
1: And they're germinated. I've got probably 5 or 6 ferns about the size of an outstretched hand.
0: Yeah.
1: You know, I've been watching them grow over the last...
0: That is awesome. Months. That is awesome, Peter.
1: Well, it is. They look great. And if left alone, they'd cover the whole wall. It would be great.
0: Yep.
1: However, the problem, and it always seems to be one in strata, is that they're growing on the laundry wall is the strata wall.
0: Yeah.
1: And sooner or later, someone's going to say,
0: get them off.
1: They're going to be
0: destroying the wall. Yeah. Okay. What you need is a paint scraper with a nice sharp blade. Scrape very carefully, one at a time. Hold the foliage in one hand. Put the paint scraper underneath where the small shield, is growing onto the wall and germinated on the wall. Take a bit of moss with you if you like. But prior to that, have the boards that you'd like to put them on. Now, you can buy terracotta shields with the holes already drilled in garden centres. Not so much, I've never seen them in the hardware, but you will see them in garden centres. And then you can dampen the shield down, put some damp compost on there. We used to use a lot of peat moss in the old days, but you can't buy peat. Or you could use the sugarcane peat maybe the cocoa peat, nice and damp.
1: Yep.
0: Put that on there, lie it flat, and then slide it on, and then take the paint scraper out, sit it onto the wall, and then secure it onto the terracotta shield. Now, alternatively, if you think, oh, they might grow big, then get hold of some marine ply. Go to the hardware and get some marine ply and cut it into large sections, 20, 30 centimetres square. Drill a couple of holes and then secure it with fishing line, anything that's not copper, but fishing line is good. It might mark the shield temporarily, but the shield will grow over it, and the fronds will grow over it, and it'll disappear. But you must secure it onto that board permanently.
1: Yeah, with the pup, I used bottle caps with a nail through, and that worked. But yeah. I guess my query is if they're growing as, and I did hear your comments earlier on about getting information from the internet.
0: Yeah.
1: And I have looked it up. So when they're growing from a dead plant or on a board,
0: yep.
1: a wooden board,
0: yeah,
1: their epi height, and if they're growing from attached to rocks or stone surfaces,
0: yep,
1: they're lithophyte. Right. Well, it turned into, even though it's gone from a one with a pup to and it's now growing on the wall.
0: Yep.
1: I take it off the wall, put it back on, put it onto a wooden board.
0: Yep.
1: Then it will just start growing like it. It's
0: parent
1: wood.
0: Yes, 100%. 100%. So all you need to do is just spray it with a fine mist of maybe diluted go-go juice, really diluted go-go juice. That's all it needs, and that'll settle it onto the board, and those little plants, those little elkhorns, will grow exactly the same as the parent. Thanks, Peter.
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0: We've got a garden class coming up on Wednesday, this coming Wednesday, at Tim's Garden Centre. Call the clubhouse if you'd like to join on 1300 133 100. Thanks, Gary. Thanks, Jeanette. Thank you for celebrating our birthday. Bye for now and go safely.
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9: It's 8 o'clock. Good morning. I'm Georgina Winter. A woman is fighting for life in hospital following a serious car crash in Brisbane's east. Toby Goff reports.
10: It's understood the 30-year-old was driving along Greencamp Road in Wakeley at around 3:30 this morning when she lost control and rolled her vehicle. Emergency crews rushed to the scene and found the woman trapped inside. Once freed, she was rushed to hospital with life-threatening head, arm and leg injuries. Investigations are continuing, while police are urging witnesses or anyone with information to come forward. Toby Goff reporting.
9: Tourism leaders are advocating for giant cruise ships to serve as floating hotels during the Brisbane 2032 Olympics. The Property Council of Australia estimates Queensland faces a shortage of more than 10,000 rooms, with current pipeline projects expected to cover less than a quarter of the shortage. The Australian Cruise Association and the Port of Brisbane support the cruise proposal and have held initial talks to explore the idea. The police probe into five suspended Sydney Swans players is expected to continue for months, with a third woman now seeking legal representation. Investigators are examining allegations of sexual assault against the five team members. No charges have been laid. Sydney's final regular season men's game at the SCG is facing threats of a boycott, with supporters saying they'll only attend the preceding AFLW Swans clash today and leave before the men's squad take to the field. Conflict has ignited between the leaders of the US and Canada over a halt in trade negotiations. Nine's US correspondent, Reid Butler.
11: The Canadian Prime Minister, Mark Carney, has said today his country is at war with the United States over tariffs, claiming the United States has changed and the countries would not return to their old relationship. Things getting ugly after trade negotiations collapsed. New US tariffs of 50% on about $20 billion worth of Canadian goods now in effect. Everything from dairy to clothing, alcohol and machinery. Canada now pledging to retaliate dollar for dollar. Trump has repeatedly said he wants Canada to be the 51st US state. That's angered Canadians. Tourism to the United States is down and public sentiment against the president in Canada is at an all-time low. Reid Butler, Los Angeles.
9: Back at home, locals are being invited to have their say on draft plans to transform Upper Mount Gravatt into a revitalised precinct. The move aims to unlock underutilised land to deliver thousands of new homes, along with better public transport and walkable streets. In finance, one Australian dollar is buying 71.6 US cents.
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9: The Sea Eagles have kept their hopes of a miracle final shot alive, triumphing over the Knights 44-24 in Newcastle. It brings Manly back to the winner's circle after six straight losses. Coach Kieran Foran says the victory is a reflection of his boys' determination.
13: It's been a tough 6 weeks, but the thing I've kept saying to them and I've loved about the way that they've turned up every single week off the back of the losses, wanting to improve, wanting to get better, and I felt like that was coming.
9: Brisbane's own Lucas Herrington has starred on his Premier League debut for Hull FC, the 18-year-old Socceroos defender keeping Manchester United at bay for his side to win 2-0. And Australia's 8 for 165 heading into day two of their test with Bangladesh in Mackay, leading by 101. It's 4 minutes past eight.
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16: At Holland Park West on the Pacific Highway, there's a conked out car facing south. They've pulled onto the shoulder just after exit 8. The Brisbane to Gold Coast Challenge is on today. There's multiple closures in South Brisbane up until about 8 o'clock. At Newstead, Skyring Terrace and surrounding streets are closed to all traffic for the Run the River Fun Run. There'll be delays. Lots of people about, so slow down, and the delays towards Murrumba Downs are expected to be horrific again later on today. Ash Turner on your traffic leader, Brisbane's 4BC.
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9: Partly cloudy over Brisbane this morning with the chance of showers reaching a top of 24 degrees in the city, 25 in Ipswich and 20 on the Bayside. Looking ahead tomorrow, a shower or two with a top of 24 degrees and similar conditions on Tuesday, a top of 25. On Moreton Bay, south to southwesterly winds below 10 knots, seas below 1 metre. Right now, it's 11 degrees at Rosewood. I'm Georgina Winter with more news at 9 on your news leader, Brisbane's 4BC.
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23: Hello, welcome to the House of Wellness. I'm Lavinia Nixon. I'm joined by yoga and breathwork instructor Flip Shelton. Hi, Flip.
24: Good morning.
23: And I'm also here with pharmacist Leah Bartolotto. Hello.
25: Hi, Lavinia. How are you?
23: I'm very well. Thank you for stepping in for Gerald.
25: Thank you for having me.
23: The girls are in the house, the House of Wellness. I just had a little look on Gerald's Instagram feed. He's currently in Ireland with Philippa.
24: Lucky him. Man.
23: Now, that means that today was a BYO coffee morning because Gerald is so kind. He normally provides enough coffee for everyone, but today it was every man for himself. Are you okay? You got yourself sorted?
25: Absolutely.
23: Fabulous. We are here, caffeinated and ready to help. Call us on 131 873 because this week is Speech Pathology Week. And this morning we're chatting about what can affect our ability to communicate clearly. National President of Speech Pathology Australia, Professor Emma Power, will join us to discuss what could be done for those with speaking or swallowing needs, which are caused by illness. We're also looking at how vitamin C can brighten our smiles with Amelia Seselja, a scientific affairs manager, plus the spread of bird flu that's been in the news a lot recently. So we'll speak to Professor Catherine Bennett. She's the chair in epidemiology at Deakin University and ask her about what this means for us and for our environment. And there's also a chat on NMN. What is it? And ways that it can boost our much-needed energy levels. Tell me about it. How are your energy levels, Flip?
24: My energy levels are excellent, but I have to say my Instagram is being bombarded with NMN, and you can't say that after a few drinks. So I'm obviously in the market for some NMM. NMM.
23: We will get it right. Next up, how speech pathology can help us right here on the House of Wellness.
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23: Oh, that's busy. You are in the thick of it,
25: no,
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25: No, I love it.
23: It's fun, isn't it?
25: I love it. I do.
23: Lots of, I bet your house is full of lots of soccer balls, tennis balls, cricket balls.
25: Everywhere. 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
23: Well, Speech Pathology Week starts today and this year's theme is Communication Creates Possibility. The National President of Speech Pathology Australia, Professor Emma Power, joins us on the line. Hello, Emma.
27: Hello. Thank you so much for having me.
23: Oh, we're thrilled to have you here because you can explain what a speech pathologist can do for us and a little about this year's theme, which is Communication Creates Possibility.
27: Yes, great. A speech pathologist is a university-trained allied health professional, and we, in essence, we help people achieve their communication and swallowing goals at every stage of life. So we work with babies and children through to younger and older adults. And people might think, oh, well, what does that involve? We sort of support speech, language, literacy, your voice, your fluency, and the social communication that you make with others, but also eating, drinking, and swallowing. So, you know, we can take many of these things for granted, and you think about how many, you know, moments in your day involve communication and eating and drinking. And that's the kind of thing we work with. And we do that in like the public and the private health sector, education, disability and university settings. So we're very diverse. And I think in terms of this year's Speech Pathology Week theme, it's communication creates possibility, as you said, and it captures what we do. I think communication is pretty complex. You might see it in the development of your children, you just mentioned, but it helps us to connect and learn and make choices. So across this week, Speech Pathology Australia is highlighting the important possibilities communication can create. So we support individuals, families and communities. And, you know, it might be that a child can have the possibility of presenting news to their class, or an adult can learn to rewrite emails again, or family members can communicate with their loved one, or even communities have more accessible spaces. So speech pathologists are highly skilled professionals who try and turn those possibilities into opportunities. And we want everyone to take part in the things that matter most to them. And so that's kind of the essence of what we do and this week.
24: That's amazing, Emma. You mentioned that you work across all ages. So how is speech affected as we get older?
27: Well, our communication can change as we get older. I think many of us listening will know that all parts of our body can change as we get older. And it could be changes in our speech or our voice or hearing. It could be that it takes a little longer to find the word we want, or that it takes a bit more effort to communicate in busy or noisy environments. So some changes are part of normal ageing, but they can still have impacts, and a speech pathologist can help people understand and manage those changes with sort of practical strategies to make conversations easier or use their voice effectively and stay confident. But we also know that changes in communication and swallowing too can sometimes be associated with health conditions such as stroke, cancer, say Parkinson's disease or dementia. So what can be important there is whether something is a noticeable change for that person or their loved ones, whether it's persisting or progressing, and whether it's starting to affect their everyday life. So in those situations, it's also important to talk to the GP and the speech pathologist, and we can help assess what's happening, provide support, and help people to work and connect with other health professionals to make sure they're getting the right access to care. So, you know, we connect people as well. So we can sort of support people with the changes that come with ageing, as well as provide more targeted support when those changes are having greater impact, because we want people to continue and to live well as they get older as well. So that's kind of the things that we do across that, you know, with ageing. But, yes. Everything ages.
25: Absolutely.
27: Yeah.
25: Emma, hi, Leah here. How are you?
27: Good, thank you.
25: Emma, just to follow on from what you just spoke about, now, we know as a speech pathologist, you work in the fields of dementia, stroke, brain injury. Can you explain how dementia can actually affect speech?
27: Yeah, well, dementia can affect more than speech. It can affect the whole process of communication, and it can change over time depending on, you know, we know dementia is an umbrella term for lots of different conditions where cognition may decline over time. So due to changes in the brain, a person might have difficulty finding the word they want, following or remembering a conversation, staying on topic and telling a story, and being sensitive to another, you know, person's needs. Even reading and writing can also become difficult. So these changes can really affect everyday life, you know, from chatting with family, maintaining relationships, just ordering a coffee, attending an appointment, you know, things like that, even browsing on the internet because it's all written information. Mm. So Speech Pathology Australia has developed clinical practice guidelines, so for dementia, that outline the important role we have. We play across assessment, intervention, education and advocacy. So we can identify communication difficulties. We can help people with dementia communicate and participate and maintain their relationships and quality of life. And we work, you know, directly with the person. So a lot of people think, oh, there's not much you can do. There is definitely things you can do. It's really important that your audience knows that. We can work with people to support their language and memory and conversation. We can help them find words again. We can help them support their storytelling. And we have group-based approaches such as reminiscence and conversation groups to keep that conversation and stimulation alive. And we also use personalised support such as life storybooks and memory wallets and photos and written cues to really help, you know, identify people's ability to continue to communicate together. So those things kind of are part of what we do.
24: Sounds so amazingly profound and powerful and wonderful. But when should a parent perhaps recognise that they might need to see a speech pathologist with their child?
27: Yeah, this is a really common question and a really important one. Basically, our position is that parents know their children really well. And if something about their child's communication is worrying them, it's really worth asking the question. We want people to not wait and see. We want them to be on the front foot. And something that we think is important is that there's a lot of diversity in development across children, but there are communication milestones we generally expect children to reach as they grow. Some of those can be accessed on the Speech Pathology Australia website. But a parent might notice their child is having difficulty understanding others, using words and sentences, making their speech sound and interacting with others, or their speech being understood. A lot of parents can understand their child's speech, but they can see that others are having trouble. So the great thing is that, you know, early intervention can be really transformative for a child's journey.
24: Speech pathologists can help. Early, don't you?
27: Yeah, it's important to try and get in early because we believe then every step after that, the child's in a better position. And speech pathologists can help children improve their communication skills, but they're really good at supporting families with strategies to do that. So if you're not sure if your child is having difficulties or not, and a lot of first-time parents have said to us that they're not sure, just ask the question. Someone in your child care team, in the child maternal health nurse or GP or daycare provider, but you don't have to have a referral to go to the speech pathologist.
25: There's no silly question, is there?
27: No, there's no silly question.
25: Absolutely.
27: And then speech pathologists are here to answer all questions and understand exactly where parents are coming from. Speech pathologists are really good at asking you the right questions to help understand what you're concerned about. But again, we are really, really able to sort of work with families. And, you know, sometimes it might take some more general advice and strategies to help stimulate the child's communication and not involve as much intensive therapy. And other times it might mean that we get in a bit more and we do more so that the child is really ready to go to school or to thrive in school later. So I think that they're really important points.
25: They are. Now, we understand that Speech Pathology Australia has had a win for children and their parents. Can you tell us more about this?
27: Yes, this is a really significant outcome for Speech Pathology Australia and we think families. From the 1st of March this year, the Australian government Medicare eligibility was expanded for children and young people under 25 for the conditions of stuttering, speech sound disorders and cleft lips and or palate. So the government calls this the M10 pathway for complex neurodevelopmental conditions and eligible disabilities. It's a bit of a mouthful too.
25: No. It just means it's going to be more accessible for everyone.
27: That's right. So for the rebates are now available for up to 8 assessment sessions and 20 treatment sessions with an allied health professional, which includes a speech pathologist. And there are specific eligibility requirements. So families should speak with their GP or other eligible medical practitioner about what pathway is right for them. But when you talk to them, always mention the M10 pathway specifically so that the GP knows exactly the scheme, you know, that you're wanting to sort of, you know, discuss. But this is about, I think, about a decade of advocacy for us to get to this point.
24: Well done.
27: And it's an important step forward. And we're continuing to, you know, have discussions with the government around, you know, this new pathway and, you know, how it rolls out.
24: Well done. That's fantastic that families and anyone who needs speech pathology has access to it. Professor Emma Power, National President of Speech Pathology Australia, thanks so much for your time today.
27: Thank you so much for having me. I really appreciate it and happy Speech Pathology Week.
24: Well, if you need more information about that, you can head to speechpathologyaustralia.org.au. After the break, improving our smile right here on the House of Wellness.
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16: G'day, Brizzy. At Holland Park West, the broken down car on the Pacific Highway facing south, that's now being cleared. All roads have reopened after the Brisbane to Gold Coast Challenge today. Multiple closures in South Brisbane have all opened up. At Newstead, Skyring Terrace and surrounding streets, they're closed to all traffic for the Run the River Fun Run. There'll be delays, lots of people about. Just slow down in the area. I'm Ash Turner, on your traffic leader, Brisbane's 4BC.
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23: 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We're here taking your calls, 131 873. This morning we're chatting about a new and innovative concept in oral care, which is known as skincare for your smile. Joining us on the line is Amelia Seselja, Scientific Affairs and Public Health Manager for Colgate. Good morning, Amelia.
8: Good morning, everyone. Lovely to be here on a Sunday morning.
23: Oh, it's great to have you. We're smiling at you, even though you can't see us unless you're watching online. What does skincare for your smile mean?
27: So I love this concept. And I think the idea is, you know, people more than ever are looking for those trusted ingredients, those active ingredients to really deliver visible results. And I think when we think skincare, vitamin C is that hero ingredient. We know it brightens our skin, it targets dark spots, pigmentation. With Colgate Optic White Vitamin C, we're bringing that active ingredient, so vitamin C, to oral care for a more brighter smile.
24: So Amelia, can you explain what vitamin C in a toothpaste can actually do for us?
27: Absolutely. And I think the great way, you know, a great place to always start is the comparison to skin. So skin, vitamin C targets dark spots, pigmentation, you know, breaks down that stain. The same principle applies to our teeth. So we know, you know, certain foods and drinks cause staining. And so vitamin C can break down and lift up stains so we have a more brighter, more radiant smile.
25: Hi, Amelia. I was really excited to see this product in my pharmacies. Can you tell us what's the formula behind a toothpaste of this nature?
27: No, great. So it is a 95% pure stabilized vitamin C. I think something about this formula that I really, really love is actually the experience. It feels more like a beauty serum on your teeth rather than a traditional toothpaste. So this is something that I'm using in, as part of my oral care regime right now. It's this beautiful, milky, shimmery serum. It has a lovely yuzu mint flavour as well. So it really elevates our oral care experience. It really feels oral beauty. And I think this is something really exciting for people and consumers to really try as part of their oral care regime.
24: This is a far cry from the days when my dad used to say that he would clean his teeth with salt.
9: So, bicarb of soda.
24: So, but I have to say that vitamin C, I believe, can be sometimes acidic. So does this same theory apply to your toothpaste?
27: No, this is a great question. And the answer here is no. So, yes, vitamin C can be acidic. In the Optic White vitamin C, it is a stabilized vitamin C. So this means it's neutral. So it's enamel safe. It can be used every day. And that's the way it's been designed to be used as well. So it's formulated non-acidic to be used every day. And so you would use this morning and night as part of your oral care regime to really deliver those results.
25: I'm loving this concept of oral beauty. I thought that was really cool,
27: yes,
25: by the way.
27: Yes, me too.
25: I love it. How do we use vitamin C toothpaste? And tell us, when will we start to see it working?
27: Great answer. So oral beauty, I love this. You know, if we think of self-care, our beauty regime, how much time and effort we put into this, you know, we're really encouraging people to kind of say, I need to put that effort into my smile. So with Optic White Vitamin C, you swap it out for your current toothpaste, and you're going to use this morning and night. With everything, consistency is key, and you'll start to see results in 7 days. For some people who, you know, have more of a staining diet, myself, I'm a big coffee lover. A whitening toothpaste, and the Optic White Vitamin C is a great toothpaste to incorporate into your oral hygiene regime. So it's really good at kind of helping break down, lift those stains you know, keep those stains at bay as well.
9: My periodontist told me recently to brush up near your gum line.
25: Yeah.
9: Very soft, just gentle circles. But for how long, morning and night, are you meant to brush? And I will go home and remind my children of this.
27: Absolutely. So dental professionals around the world, the consensus from us is that you brush twice a day for 2 minutes. So the big thing
9: each
27: is,
9: time,
27: when you think of,
9: just to be clear,
27: each time. It's only 4 minutes. Think how long you spend on your phone scrolling. You can give 4 minutes a day to your oral care. So what we want to do is spend 2 minutes, and remember our toothbrush. We always want to use a beautiful soft toothbrush, small head, angle it at 45 degrees to our gum line. So we're removing bacteria off the teeth, but also bacteria loves to sit along that gum line. So our toothbrush is all about mechanically removing plaque, which is a sticky film of bacteria that constantly forms on the teeth. And the reason we want to brush twice a day is we want to keep that bacteria film as low as possible, because the more it builds up, the more virulent the bacteria in that film get. And then our toothpaste is actually what delivers the active ingredients to our teeth and our overall mouth. So fluoride is there to protect our teeth and strengthen it. And then you can actually introduce other actives like vitamin C in the Optic White vitamin C to help kind of break down and lift stains as well. So twice a day, 2 minutes for a healthy smile.
23: At 45 degrees. I love a particular angle. That is brilliant. Thanks so much, Amelia Sisalja, Scientific Affairs and Public Health Manager for Colgate. 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
27: You too. Thanks so much. Wonderful to be here.
23: 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We're here to answer all your health-related questions. 131 873. Next up, what we need to know about bird flu, right here on the House of Wellness.
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23: Welcome back. You're listening to the House of Wellness. We've got our pharmacist standing by, Leah Bartolotto. She's ready to take your calls. You can give us a call on 131 873. We'd love to hear from you, and Leah would love to answer all questions that you might have. Well, bird flu has been in the news recently with the spread of it across our country. And joining us on the line is Professor Catherine Bennett, Chair in Epidemiology at the Faculty of Health at Deakin University. Welcome to the show, Catherine.
1: Good morning.
23: You've got a special spot in my heart because I feel like I watched a lot of you on the TV during COVID. But firstly, for our listeners, Catherine, can you explain what bird flu is?
1: Well, it's a viral disease that spreads amongst birds. It's caused by an influenza A virus, so not the human influenza, but bird flu, bird influenza. And it's one that some of the strains are called highly pathogenic, and they're the ones we really worry about when they get into wild bird populations and potentially into agricultural stocks. And that's what we're hearing about now. The H5N1 is a particular highly pathogenic strain that's actually been circulating for 30 years, and we heard about a lot about it in when it impacted America starting 5 years ago, and that's now the one that we're watching in Australia because this has landed for the first time here.
24: So, Catherine, when was bird flu first detected in Australia and how does it actually spread?
1: So our first case was in... Well, actually, there was a human case a couple of years ago. A child brought it in from another country where they did have bird flu and was hospitalised with it, but no spread, nothing else happened in Australia. This time, we've seen it come in the wild bird populations, and it was mid-June. The first case was detected in a bird in Western Australia, and now it's spread right across all five states, actually. And it spreads from birds, particularly from wild bird populations. They can get infected in another country and fly in, the migratory birds. Particularly water birds are very vulnerable because it spreads through through droppings and bodily fluids and contaminated areas, basically. And where birds flock together for feeding or breeding, that virus can then spread bird to bird in that population. So that's now why they're so keen to and have been monitoring for this disease so that they can track it and try and contain it.
25: What could the bird flu potentially mean for the poultry industry, their chicken and egg production?
1: That's the real worry. There's we did have another pathogenic strain back in 2023, and once it gets into poultry flocks, often the way to control it is to cull that flock. So we, you know, worry about shortage of supplies, we worry about the poultry populations. So that's why there's a lot of work going on in the lead up, even before the first cases reported in Australia, to try and protect those flocks. And so there's lots of biosecurity measures that are being put in place to protect our agricultural supplies. So at the moment, it's only been seen in wild birds, not in the agricultural industry, because it can be quite devastating.
24: Catherine, can people contract bird flu, and is it likely to spread to humans? Should we be worried?
1: Well, it's one of the reasons why their suggestion is if you come across an unwell or a dead bird or people that have birds in their own properties, it's really important not to touch them. The only way humans contract it is close contact with infected animals. In America, you know, there've been 5 years of this now, nearly 6 years, and relatively few human cases. And it's all in people who have direct contact with sick or dying animals. So the best thing is to protect yourself, and also to make sure that pets, you know, if people come across sick animals, report them. There's a number that people can ring right across Australia that notifies the agricultural services, 1-800-675-888. Best to not touch any sick or dying animals, birds, and to keep your own pets away from them and to call that number. And that's what will protect humans as well, because people who know how to manage it can do that safely.
2: This is a really tricky question, Catherine. Where do you see bird flu going from here?
1: Well, unfortunately, now it's here. It's probably here to stay. So they are rolling out vaccination programs for birds I think are particularly vulnerable. Fairy penguins or the little penguins is one example, and we've already seen some deaths down on King Island and one here on Phillip Island. So that's the concern, is that particularly vulnerable bird populations are managed. They will continue to monitor. What we've seen in America is there's still a peak in cases being reported in birds through the winter months, and then it dies off again over the summer. And that may be the pattern that we then are in a continual cycle of, particularly in winter, making sure that agricultural birds are sheltered and food supplies are protected and all the rest to keep that biosecurity level up, to keep our agricultural stocks safe, but also these other important measures to try and protect our wildlife.
2: If people would like more information on bird flu, you can head to the Australian Centre for Disease Control.

0: Panadol, Osteonurofen, what else did I have? Mobic, nothing helped. I've been applying it and taking the painkillers, but there is no improvement. Now I've got at the stage that over the last 3 days the pain went down to my leg, and I'm now lying down and not getting up, trying to with the heat and with the medication get better, but it's not working.
1: Oh, that sounds awful, Leah. Anna,
2: I think the most important thing for me, having listened to you, it sounds neuronal. It sounds nerve-based, and sadly a lot of the over-the-counter pain medications like your anti-inflammatories and your paracetamols, they just don't cut through when it's nerve-based. Look, honestly, I'd be off to the doctors. There are some amazing nerve treatments on prescription that will have you on your way in no time. But I think we're at that stage where I would send you off to your local GP.
1: Hope that helps, Anna. Thank you for calling in. All the best. Anna's rung in on 131 873. After the break, the benefits of NMN right here on the House of Wellness.
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3: 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Got something you want to say? 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
4: There's a broken down car at Daisy Hill on the Pacific Highway at Logan Lee flyover. They're facing north. There's no delays, but slow down on approach. The conked out car at Holland Park West on the Pacific Highway. That's now being cleared. Lights are on the blink at Brisbane Airport at the intersection of Dryandra Road and Morton Drive. Slow down on approach and keep an eye out for that one. And at Newstead, Skyring Terrace and surrounding streets are closed to all traffic for Run the River Fun Run. I'm Ash Turner, on your traffic leader, Brisbane's 4BC.
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2: You're listening to the House of Wellness. Our phone number is 131-873. Just pick up that phone, give us a call with any of your health issues. And this morning, we are shining a light on NMN. It's a new and trending ingredient to boost our energy levels and support our vitality. Leah, you're the pharmacist. What's NMN?
3: Well, NMN, also known as nicotinamide mononucleotide.
4: That's good for the Scrabble people.
3: Is an ingredient which boosts the production of something called NAD, which is essential for cellular energy production, and it supports physical endurance. Now, NMN levels naturally decline in the body as we age, as we get older. And supporting your cells is fundamental to maintaining energy and well-being as we age.
2: So NMN can be found in foods. So I think it's broccoli, cabbage, cucumbers, avocados. How does it work and how does it support us when it's in a supplement?
3: NMN is only found in trace elements in foods. So in a supplement, it not only supports cellular energy production, but also brain health, body metabolism, and antioxidant activity to reduce free radicals formed in the body.
2: So you get more of it in a supplement?
3: You do.
4: Yeah. Okay. So how often should we be taking NMN and what dosage? If you were, say, perhaps 50 plus.
2: And female and work in radio.
4: Asking for a friend.
3: Look, it's dosed once a day, but ideally it's for people over 40 and over, who potentially feel like they've got low energy and fatigue in keeping up with their busy lives, like us. They're actively seeking ways to maintain vitality, energy and mental sharpness and optimize their lives for today. They're proactive with an active interest in preventative health.
4: I think preventative health is the key word here. 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
3: 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And feel good at the same time.
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2: 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Anything else to add on NMN?
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2: Great. 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Well, after the break, more to come here on the House of Wellness.
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2: If you'd like more information on any of the health issues we've featured, you can head to Facebook at the House of Wellness Oz, or if Instagram's more your jam, at Wellness Australia. We're getting into the day. The sun's well and truly up. 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
3: 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Sorry, girls. Handballing that one.
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17: It's 9 o'clock. Good morning. I'm Georgina Winter. The Brookfield community will come together this morning in a show of support for a woman allegedly sexually assaulted on Thursday. Locals are invited to join a group walk starting at Rafting Ground Road Park at 10 o'clock, heading to the Brookfield Showgrounds and back. Organisers hope it sends a strong message that women should be able to feel safe in the suburb. A woman is fighting for life in hospital after her car crashed and rolled in Brisbane's east early this morning. Emergency crews were called to Wakeley at around 3:30 when they had to free the woman trapped in her vehicle. The 30-year-old was then rushed to hospital with severe head, arm and leg injuries. Meantime, Queensland Police have issued an urgent road safety warning following a spate of deadly crashes. The state's road toll reached a grim milestone this week, reaching to two 100 lives lost after three fatal crashes in as many days. Acting Deputy Commissioner Rhys Wildman has told Today too many drivers are still ignoring the fatal five.
18: Unfortunately, our community are not always picking up on it, and what we're seeing is examples of poor driving behaviour, reckless behaviour, and in times dangerous behaviour, which is leading to these outcomes. That is a pure shift for us, and we are very focused in making sure that we respond appropriately.
17: Sydney Swans fans are threatening to boycott today's AFL game at the SCG after five players were suspended over club standards breaches. Victoria Police are investigating allegations of sexual assault against the five men at a Melbourne hotel, but no charges have been laid. Swans fans remain divided over the alleged scandal, with many saying they'll only attend today's AFLW home game and leave before the men's squad take to the field. Nationals MP David Littleproud has told Today while he understands the frustration from fans, the actions of a few don't define an entire team.
19: There would be good men in there that would also be hurting in that Sydney Swans team about the actions of their teammates that have let them down. But I understand, appreciate, everyone's grieving that's a Sydney Swan fan. You just shake your head. These people are professionals. They're paid hundreds of thousands of dollars.
17: The state government is pushing to pass its adult crime adult time laws when Parliament sits this week. Under the proposed changes, offenders who breach bail for any of the 45 offences would face mandatory jail time. But unions warn Queensland's prisons are already running at double their capacity and cannot handle an influx of new inmates. In finance, one Australian dollar is buying 71.6 US cents.
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17: The Knights' hopes of a top four finish have taken a blow after falling to the Sea Eagles 44 points to 24 at home. Newcastle currently sits sixth on the ladder. They'll be heading to the drawing board ahead of next week's clash with current ladder leaders New Zealand. Knights coach Justin Holbrook says their performance was far from impressive.
20: Lacked a bit of everything, lacked urgency, so any sort of lucky bounce or lucky pass always sticks on the team that are really competing hard, and we lack that, so disappointed.
17: In last night's other clashes, the Warriors held firm against the Rabbitohs 45-26, while the Bulldogs took down the Dragons 44-14. Australia's 8 for 165 heading into day two of their test with Bangladesh in Mackay, leading by 101. And McLaren's Lando Norris has taken pole position for the Dutch Formula One Grand Prix. Aussie teammate Oscar Piastri will start fourth. It's 4 minutes past nine.
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22: It's a broken down car at Daisy Hill on the Pacific Highway at Logan Lee flyover. They're facing north. There's no delays, but slow down on approach. The conked out car at Holland Park West on the Pacific Highway. That's now being cleared. Lights are on the blink at Brisbane Airport at the intersection of Dryandra Road and Morton Drive. Slow down on approach and keep an eye out for that one. And at Newstead, Skyring Terrace and surrounding streets are closed to all traffic for Run the River Fun Run. I'm Ash Turner, on your traffic leader, Brisbane's 4BC.
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6: Partly cloudy over Brisbane this morning with the chance of showers, reaching a top of 24 degrees in the city, 25 in Ipswich and 20 on the Bayside. Looking ahead, tomorrow a shower or two with a top of 24 degrees. Similar conditions on Tuesday, a top of 25. On Moreton Bay, south to southwesterly winds below 10 knots, seas below 1 metre. Right now it's 18 degrees at Springwood. I'm Georgina Winter with more news at 10 on your news leader, Brisbane's 4BC.
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0: Good morning. Welcome to Weekends with Luke Grant. Thank you for tuning in on 2GB in Sydney, 4BC in Brisbane, and via the 2GB app. G'day to listeners all around Australia on Sunday, the 23rd day of August. I hope you're well on a really significant day in Australian radio broadcasting. You see, today the day we celebrate 100 years of Sydney's 2GB 873. And this is not just a Sydney event. It's an Australian radio event because some of this medium's biggest ever names and all of this country's biggest ever stories have gone out through our transmitter into your radio wherever you are in and around Sydney and now on apps all around Australia. It was the 23rd of August in 1926 when our first broadcast went to air from studios in Bligh Street in Sydney. The first voice listeners heard was, well, some say John Stanley, but not right. It was Bishop George Sidney Arundale who told 2GB's first listeners, "We shall utilise every means in our power to interest always, to amuse often, but always to inspire." Now, as my friend Ben Fordham told you on Friday, and I agree with him, from the start, we were setting the agenda. In 1957, we introduced an Australian first, news bulletins on the hour, every hour. And we've covered some of the biggest stories of the century, from World War II to the death of Princess Diana, from Port Arthur to the Sydney Olympics. As Ben said, we've laughed together and we've cried together. They say a week is a long time in politics, and it can be, but a century in radio, in news, is forever and forever. And we've covered it all. And the voices. How about the voices? Here's some of those unforgettable voices.
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8: 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Welcome to you, Elliot. 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
15: Okay, this is the case on 2GB. Let's get into some calls.
16: Good morning and welcome. We're here until midday, and our telephone number is 269-669. This is the John Law Show that goes all around Australia.
17: Well, I've got my 12th grandchild, Jew.
18: Is that right?
17: And they are just a treasure.
18: Could you name every one of them? There are a lot of them.
17: Name every one of them.
18: Okay, let's go.
17: Okay, Chloe's 19.
18: Yes.
17: What's your name?
19: Girls call their friends girlfriends. Mm. Why can't blokes call their male friends boyfriends?
18: Well, why don't we start right now?
19: Okay, you're my boyfriend.
18: Well, I'd like to buy you a bunch of flowers.
19: Hang on. Might be going too far, then.
20: It's just steaming down the outside. It's Harold Holt. He's come from nowhere. Harold Holt.
21: I'm glad you're there for us.
22: It's great to talk to you.
21: You speak common sense.
22: Bless you, Gavin. There you go. We'll record that. That's a promo. Ring anytime you want, mate.
23: The figures, if you like, on what everyone's going to consume here at a core stadium tonight. 11,000 pies.
24: Is that 2GB alone?
25: Hugh's been waiting on the line from Herberton in the deep north. Hello, Hugh.
26: Yeah.
25: I think you might have caught Hugh mid-rehearsal there. We'll just come back to Hugh in a moment.
27: If I want to wear a barrister's wig to work, I'll wear it. This is one of the great things of working in a building with other folk. The fun you can have.
28: On which continent would you find the South Pole?
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28: Antarctica.
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31: 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How do I fix them?
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37: 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Cheer us up a little bit on this Saturday night. How are you?
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0: Coming to Tullamore, Seymour, Lismore, Mooloolaba, Nambour, Maroochydore, Kilmore, Willowman, Birdsville, Lemonville, Wallaville,
1: Cullamullabore, Condamines, that one. Gotta get that one right. Darwin, Ginger, Nidalovka, Nuckabella, Wallabella, Burlabella. I'm a killer. Yeah, all right.
2: If you hadn't have listened, this would never have happened.
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4: Yesterday proved the real community value that people like yourself bring to us at the other end of the radio.
5: Premier, the guard knew to block them because he happened to have been listening to 2GB. True or false?
6: That would be true, Ben.
7: I've got some really good news and I need to pass a message along. My sister just had a baby and we've been trying to call me mum and she won't answer. She's on her way to work and I'm trying to get the message across. And Angela Ann Eaton, if you're listening, your daughter has just had a baby.
5: Oh, mate. Hang on a minute, Bradley. I've got Leanne. Leanne, good morning.
8: Oh, my God, hello.
7: Finally. Your daughter's had the baby, mum, so...
8: Oh, my God.
7: Around and,
5: Yes! 2GB.
9: Yeah, an honour to be on air with you this morning, I have to say. That's not all, but that's just some of the voices, and we've got so much history to share with you today. The thing I wanted really, I was really keen to bring you the first ever talkback call to this radio station back in 1926. And to be honest with you, it's been very difficult to find that call because between you and I, the technology didn't really exist. But nonetheless, I have a colleague here who thought that, and he's played along with the joke that he was here when we first went to air. Let's refer to him as Mr. Stanley. Through the week, he relived what the first talkback call might have actually sounded like.
10: We've got our first caller, Beryl from Milson's Point. Beryl, good morning, ma'am.
11: Good morning, Mr. Stanley. Am I on the radio?
10: Yes, you are. You are on the radio and you're speaking to all of Sydney.
11: Oh, that's wonderful. I don't have a radio, but they've got one next door and I'm the only one in the street with a phone. All the neighbours are crowded in there next door listening.
10: The people in your street are listening in Milson's Point. What did you want to say?
11: Well, we've lived in Alfred Street, Milson's Point. We built this house 30 years ago and we have lovely views of Circular Quay.
10: Beautiful there, yeah, it's lovely there, isn't it? Right across the water.
11: And across to the tram depot on Bennelong Point.
10: Mm.
11: And now we're being built out by this monstrosity. The noise from the workers is all day, every day. It's going to block out our view and leave us in the shadow. Why does it have to be so big?
10: Well, I know you're speaking on behalf of your neighbours there. You're talking about the Harbour Bridge, are you?
11: Yes, and we were never up. And the pump works fine. I know it broke down this morning, but we reckon the breakdowns are deliberate to justify building this thing.
10: Yeah.
11: Why does it have to be as wide and tall as they're making it? And how much is it going to cost?
10: Yeah, look,
11: it's just not fair.
10: How much support do you think you have? Because I'm presuming you're speaking for everyone in your street.
11: I think I am, yes.
10: Yeah.
11: And another thing, we're hearing rumours that they're going to put some sort of fun park down the end of the street. Again,
10: oh, really?
11: Without asking us.
10: What, some sort of fun park? What roller coasters and stuff? Would they put that down there?
11: I think so. And the houses that they're demolished to build these huge pylons, no compensation, just told to go. Is there anything you can do? Can we stop this thing?
10: Well, look, Beryl, we've only just gone on air today, so I'm not sure how much power we have. And I don't know if we can stop the bridge, but I can give you the next best thing. We're going to give you a double pass to go along and see the new Buster Keaton film, The General. It's showing at the new Hoyts Deluxe Cinema in George Street. Of course, you'll have to get the putt across the harbour to get there or go around via Gladesville. But I hope you enjoy the movie and keep us in touch. And well done on being our very first call.
11: Thank you so much, Mr. Stanley.
9: Oh, that is so good. So good. Beryl from Milson's Point. This bloody bridge, it's too big. Oh, how fantastic. Now, if Mr. Stanley was a modern-day shock jock, he might have called her a twit and hung up. But not in 1926, not on your life. Now, the weather today in Sydney, a partly cloudy day, the medium chance of showers becoming less likely late this afternoon and tonight. 20 in the city, 20 at Penrith, 19 at Parramatta, Bondi and coastal suburbs, 18 the top today. And in Brisbane, the River City, listening to us on 4BC, a partly cloudy day today, the medium chance of showers, most likely late morning and afternoon, tops of 24 in the city, 22 at the airport, 25 at Ipswich, Sunshine Coast 22, Gold Coast 23 degrees, 17 minutes after 9. I'll speak to the Federal Opposition Leader, Angus Taylor, in a moment or two. He's on the poly pedal, raising money for veterans. Fantastic, with Tony Abbott and other like-minded folk. But just a quick look at some of the news about today. And the Daily Telegraph reports that the Minns government will convene an urgent roundtable with private and public school leaders and experts to determine what can be done to stop teenage sexual assaults. The crisis intervention follows a spate of alleged assaults involving school-aged boys and ongoing concerns at the quote-unquote normalisation of sexual behaviour online. Sunday Telegraph reveals representatives from the independent, Catholic and public school sector will be invited to the roundtable, along with experts in the field, to brainstorm solutions. Deputy Premier Prue Carr said a conversation was needed before, quote, an entire generation of young men, unquote, was lost. She says, we've got horrific content circulating as normal sexual behaviour online, sometimes generated by AI, with few guardrails around it. In Queensland, the Forensic Crash Unit are appealing for information following a single vehicle traffic crash at Wakerley early this morning. Initial investigations indicate that at 3:25, a green Mercedes-Benz was travelling along Greencamp Road when it lost control and rolled. The driver and sole occupant, a 30-year-old woman, was transported to Princess Alexandra Hospital with life-threatening injuries. Police are appealing to anyone who may have information or may have CCTV or dashcam vision to come forward. Investigations are ongoing. Look, I'm reluctant to talk about the tragedy, the loss of Lily Hooper, because it's my view that the family, having gone through what they did the other day, given hope and then having that snatched away so cruelly in minutes, have probably heard enough. But this is an important story today from the News Corp papers around the circumstances. And that, of course, is, and we must remember that Lily Hooper was an experienced hiker. And some experts are suggesting today that the tragic death was likely caused by her veering off track at Nadi National Park and suffering a fall. These are people or sources close to the search and rescue operation. It comes as Lily's parents told the Sunday Telegraph their daughter was an inspiration and they hoped people would be more cautious when hiking following her heartbreaking death. The Telegraph has spoken to multiple well-placed high-level sources, including emergency workers, who said it was believed Lily took a wrong turn on the track before entering treacherous terrain and suffering a fall. The 18-year-old died after setting out on a hike in the Nadi National Park on August 12. After a multi-agency search involving more than 100 people, her body was found 8 days later, you'll remember, on Thursday. Authorities have not yet confirmed how she died. The well-placed sources said it's very easy to take the wrong route, end up off track in this type of extremely difficult terrain. It's likely that she lost her footing while she tried to push through the steep terrain. We send all our condolences, love, all that we can muster to Lily's family and friends, and what you're going through is unimaginable to the rest of us. Now, the Sydney Swans are playing today, both teams, that is. There's a belief that after the women's game ends, the crowd will largely leave the SCG in protest to the men's team. We'll see what that looks like, or if it becomes a thing in several hours, I guess. Meanwhile, News Corp reports that these sexual assault allegations engulfing the Swans men's team, could take some time to be resolved. In fact, they're saying months. The police investigation has the potential to run for weeks or months as detectives assemble statements from a wide range of witnesses. They'll include the adult entertainers who were booked to visit the Pullman Hotel room where the Swans players were partying early on Monday morning when one of them claims she was groped. Swans stars Isaac Heaney, Chad Warner, Nick Blakey, James Jordan and Riley Bice will be questioned, though that may have already happened. Former Swan player Taylor Adams and his friend who visited the room will also be asked to supply their version of events to sexual crime squad detectives. The recollections of senior coach Dean Cox, who was confronted by at least one of the women in the aftermath of the alleged incident, shapes a key element. An experienced investigator told the Herald Sun what was said could be important as evidence of the first complaint. Pullman staff would be interviewed along with anyone at the Party Girls agency who assigned the job at the hotel. Statements collated will have to be corroborated and witnesses may be interviewed more than once. The fact witnesses are in two states could also elongate the process further. Police confirmed yesterday, Saturday, that they'd spoken to several people. Once the police investigation is finished, the brief or a brief of evidence is likely to be sent to the Office of Public Prosecutions for a recommendation on whether charges should be laid, the source said. It's unclear whether allegations of cocaine use within the room will form part of the investigation. The Herald Sun's been told about a range of incidents which allegedly occurred in the hotel room before at least one woman confronted Coach Cox in the foyer. They range from a player placing his feet on one of the women, the slapping of a woman's buttocks, a player pulling a woman's hand onto his crutch, a player touching one of the women's genitals, and cocaine being snorted off a naked performer. Yesterday, a third woman engaged legal representation for a potential civil claim. So that's some of the news about today. We'll certainly bring you all the breaking news as we get it here. In the meantime, you can call me 131873. 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You know, on Friday when we had celebrations across the weekday shows, it was about the radio station. It was about the voices you hear. It was about some of the events that we've put to air. I want to make today a little bit more about listeners, not saying that we didn't do that on Friday, not at all, but I've got some great listener stories to bring you through the course of the morning. If you want to contribute, we'd love to hear from you. In Sydney right now, it's 14. It feels like 11. In Brisbane, it's 16. And it feels like 15. And this is Weekends with Luke Grant on 2GB 873, turning 100 today. And in Brisbane, 882 4BC. And Ash Turner doing his usual brilliant job covering the traffic today.
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12: Broken down current Daisy Hill on the Pacific Highway. The Logan Lee flyover remains in place. They're facing north. There's no delays but slow down on approach. Lights are still on the blink at Brisbane Airport at the intersection of Dryandra Road and Morton Drive. At Newstead, Skyring Terrace and surrounding streets, they're closed to all traffic for the Run the River Fun Run. There'll be delays, lots of people about, and the delays towards Mumbra Downs are expected to be painful again today. Ash Turner, on your traffic leader. This is Brisbane's 4BC.
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7: As we celebrate 100 years of broadcasting, today is the actual day. We will have a look at the events of the week in recent times. My guest is the former Deputy Prime Minister, John Anderson, who has a brilliant podcast series called John Anderson Conversations. I'm delighted to say he's on the line. Hello, John. Lovely to talk to you again. And I imagine growing up, and certainly in rural Australia, even though I'm going to say the naughty word ABC would have been a big part, as would radio, in your life growing up, no doubt.
10: Oh, absolutely. Yes, it was. And happy birthday to GB. That's fantastic. I found myself wondering what sort of sets people would have been picking the signal up on in those days, and what sort of radios, what the tone would have been like, and whether they broadcast many hours a day as well.
7: Mm.
10: So it's a different world. But, yeah, radio was always very important down here. We had commercial radio, 2MO, and we had the ABC when I was a kid. 2MO was Gunnedah.
7: Yeah.
10: And the ABC, of course, well, in those days, it was a serious journal of record, so to speak.
7: Yep.
10: And you tended to rely on it. Unfortunately, out here now, the ABC is not necessarily seen as obliging its charter.
7: Yes.
10: There's no other way of putting it.
7: No, it's well put. I think I might have said this to you before, John. When I was at 2NZ at Inverell, it took in where we broadcast a large part of your seat. And I remember when I first got there, we used to record with you, I think it might have been once a week, a five-minute chat to the electorate. I guess you did a fair bit of that.
10: Yeah, well, I did. Because there were so many towns spread across that very big electorate. It was nearly the size of England. Moree and Inverell was, I went to the outskirts of Inverell, but as you say, it broadcast pretty well into the area.
7: Yeah.
10: And then Moree, Gunnedah, down to Mudgee, out west of Bourke. down to Scone in the Hunter.
7: Wow.
10: So it covered a lot of territory, and there were a lot of radio stations. At one stage, there were 44 little newspapers or local, news sort of leaflet type things.
7: Yes.
10: 44.
7: Yeah. Yeah. That's, wow, how people used to find things out. It's amazing how things have changed so quickly. So there's so much to talk about. I was listening to your podcast this week about civil discourse, and I just parlayed that into the Prime Minister and his appalling comments on a podcast, and I don't want to completely revisit the story, but he found himself on the ABC on the television late last week, where he said, you know, I probably wouldn't have, if I happened time over, I wouldn't do that podcast again, but it fell short of apologising for some pretty lewd comments, in my opinion. How have we got to where we are in civil discourse? How is it that a Prime Minister can say those appalling things and not actually say sorry, just say he regrets doing a podcast? There was one thing you said, John. You said, you know, if you take the time to recognise that we make mistakes and if you will ask for forgiveness, it kind of brings you back to where we should be, treating each other a little better. You know, that's a mishmash of what I heard. Perhaps you can make it sound a bit better. Pretty sure you can.
10: Well, in the end, democracy, as we practice it, is based on the idea that though we might disagree with others, we will respect their fellow citizenship as equals. That's the first point. And that requires a bit of humility. You can't lord it over others. But then when it comes to the wisdom required by a leader in an age when the media is so different now, podcasts didn't exist when I was there. Rule number one with mainstream media was always know who you're going to be talking to and if they have a political slant, what it might be. We knew which radio stations, which television stations, and which newspaper outlets would be neutral, which would be pro, and which would be against. In the podcasting world, it's triply important. That's the second point I'd make. First is respect for others. The second is, in the podcasting world, the social media age, you need to be triply careful. Why the Prime Minister didn't put this through his press office, assuming he didn't.
7: Mm.
10: And if he did, what were they thinking?
7: Mm.
10: And then the third aspect of it is that, there's no other way of putting this. Australians have had another insight into the way the mind of the Prime Minister works, and it's not really what we expect of the Prime Minister. We want to be able to respect that office.
7: Yeah.
10: But you see, we're not anymore.
7: Yeah.
10: And he needs to be reminded all the time. There's less than a third of Australians at the moment who would see him as the preferred Prime Minister and the preferred government.
7: Mm. Yeah, it's astonishing. When you were in politics and part of that very successful coalition government, when it finally came time where Australia said, righto, we'll try someone else, the situation was there was money in the bank. There was no debt, there was money in the bank. Yet here we are $1 trillion later, and it's not all that long, but $1 trillion later. How do you convince people that free things will cost your kids and their kids, and it's a bit better having money in the bank than having $1 trillion on the bank card?
10: Well, there's a bit of good news in this. I saw some research the other day that 70% of Australians really get that this matters, that this is serious, this is out of control, this is reflecting governments running us very, very poorly. The bad news is that I can't see a government anywhere in Australia at the moment, with the possible exception, I won't even go there, that is willing and able to recognise this is a major problem and something needs to be done about it. We were successful at winding back the debt when it was 19.6% of GDP, the Commonwealth public sector debt.
7: Yeah.
10: If you count Victoria in particular now, it's at 50%. This is, our kids will curse us because they'll lose a big chunk of every working week, not paying taxes for their services, not earning income for them to live, but paying the debt that their parents and grandparents racked up because they wouldn't live within their means. But there is not just the economic prosperity debate here. There's an outright moral issue. We are doing the wrong thing in by future Australians. They're very averse, if I may say so, of what we've inherited.
7: Isn't that the real intergenerational theft?
10: Yes. Yes, it is. It's more than that. It's the story. It's the pillaging of our culture as well. You know, we've stolen young Australians' story and understanding of who we are and told them that it's all grim, it's all bad. And if you think it's all bad and it's all grim and the country's not a good place, you won't defend it. And I had two young people say the other day, responsible young people, they were saying they get why a lot of their cohort just say, well, let's screw the government over every damn thing we're entitled for because the place has gone to the dogs and nobody cares and everybody else is doing it, rather than how do we rebuild the country? How do we take it to a better place?
7: Hmm. It's almost like, and I've said this before, I'm sure you have too, there, that hope, that positive feeling about being an Australian, even though you might be one that starts, you know, with a bit of a struggle, but there is light at the end of that tunnel. It seems to me that too many people now can't see it, and too many people think there's no light at the end of that tunnel.
10: Well, morale is low. I was reading a very interesting book about Reagan the other day, and he recognised that the 1970s were a very bad decade. And it's a good thing to remember that. When I was young, the 1970s, we all thought the nuclear bomb didn't get us. Then we were, you know, poverty, inflation, stagflation, they called it. Inflation was rising, wages were falling, there was no growth, it was a mess. They were pretty grim days, and we had leaders who dug us out of it. And one of the leaders who started to turn the Western world around was Ronald Reagan. And he recognised that in some ways the biggest single problem was that morale was through the floor. Americans didn't believe in America anymore. And he coined a phrase, mourning, I think. It's mourning in America. That was his slogan. Well, at the moment, I'm not sure that you'd get away with a slogan like that because people would say, yeah, why?
7: Yeah.
10: But he was a big enough leader, a big enough personality to be able to say, we can turn this around, and they were able to.
7: Yeah. Have a listen to the John Anderson Conversations podcasts. They're exceptional, as are you, John. Thank you so much for your time.
10: Good to be with you, and have a great 100th birthday.
7: We certainly will. John Anderson, former Deputy PM, and his podcasts, again, the John Anderson Conversations podcast. It's just, I think, the best conservative thinking that's readily available in that medium. John Anderson. I'll speak to the current Leader of the Opposition, who's going for a bike ride today, in a moment.
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7: Well, the federal opposition leader travelled on a bike 101.6 kilometres yesterday, and today I'm told Angus Taylor is about to ride 84.7 kilometres. I don't know if this is his effort to try and change the temperature by reducing emissions. I don't know if that's going on. Yes, I do. It's part of Polypedal. This is a brilliant charity ride. It's been going since 1998. Originally, I think the idea of Tony Abbott, who I think I saw in Angus's company yesterday. Let's ask him. He's on the line. Good morning.
20: G'day, Luke. Great to be with you.
7: Are you fit? Can you do this?
20: Never done enough training for it,
7: yeah.
20: Probably less this year than usual, but
7: right.
20: Absolutely fantastic event, and I'll stumble my way through. I had a little bit of a mishap yesterday. I've got a...
7: Oh.
20: I lost a bit of bark.
7: Oh.
20: A bit of blood, but I survived, got back up and got going, which is what you got to do in these things. But
7: you know, look, I've got to say something there. Now, if you were the Prime Minister, you wouldn't have been able to admit that, so well done.
20: Well... Yeah, look, it's quite right. I have admitted it, but most importantly, I got back up and finished off the ride. It was about halfway through. So, But look, it's been going since 1998, as you said. It's clocked up more than 26,000 kilometres, raised $7.6 million for charity. And this year, as we have for 4 years now, we're supporting our veterans through Wandering Warriors, who in turn support our Special Forces veterans, and a fantastic charity, fantastic people to ride with, of course. They're pretty tough,
7: I bet.
20: These Special Forces veterans, but they are great people who are serving or have served our nation in extraordinary ways.
7: I think that is so good, and $7.6 million. And we're talking here about significant politicians. Obviously, you're one of them, as is the former Prime Minister, and you've got former members of the Special Forces and other like-minded people. So what, you ride off in a pack? Do you get the chance to chat when you're riding, or is it a bit, you got the oxygen pumping? What's the day look like from your point of view?
20: No, we talk. So we usually ride somewhere between 4 and 6 hours each day, so
7: okay.
20: It's a lot of riding. We stop along the way. We make a point of stopping in the towns and villages along the way, which is always absolutely fantastic. So we just run into people who aren't expecting us and say hello, and it's always a chance to get feedback on all sorts of things.
7: Yeah.
20: But it's one of the great joys of it. We stop at pubs, we stop at cafes. Tony has a habit of wanting to have a shandy at every pub he sees. we do stop a bit.
7: Yeah.
20: It's just an incredible way to see a part of Australia that we mightn't otherwise see. This year, circuit from Toowoomba, I'm at Picnic Point right now as I speak,
7: right.
20: In Toowoomba, which is just a very, very beautiful part of the world and a great place to ride a bike.
7: This is important for lots of reasons, but given the news through the week, and we've been talking about it for one of your great MPs, Phil Thompson, about this $5,000 annual cap on allied health and the way that the minister Keogh has completely stuffed this up. I would imagine many in the veterans community would be

0: Rio have got it wrong. This is a minister who has a track record of getting it wrong. He got it wrong on the Honours Tribunal, giving medals to those who served in the past. He got it wrong by not supporting the family of a Victoria Cross recipient, yeah. Cameron Baird, you might remember.
1: Yes.
0: He got it wrong on the Invictus Games funding, and he's got it wrong on this as well. And the cap needs to go. We need to support our veterans. And frankly, if Minister Keogh is not going to fix this, he should go too.
1: Yeah, spot on. Well said. Now, we got through to $1 trillion in debt on Thursday, I think it was. But hang on, the Treasurer's been saying for years that he inherited $1 trillion of Liberal Party debt. Now he's liquid papered out COVID, obviously, in his poly speak, but this is under his watch.
0: It's absolutely under his watch. 12 zeros, that is. I mean, it's such a big number, it's hard to get your head around it.
1: Yeah.
0: It's $100,000 or so for every household in Australia, Luke. That makes it real. That has to be paid back. That's not money you can sweep under the carpet. Mm. And you either pay it back with future taxes, and of course that's what the government's doing with all the new taxes on small business and investment savings houses they brought in at the budget, but also with more inflation. Debt drives inflation. Government spending drives inflation.
1: Yeah.
0: And so one way or another, we're going to pay this back through a direct tax or an inflation tax. And, of course, Australians are feeling that right now. The government needs to make ends meet and bring that debt down. That's why we've proposed a Future Generations Fund, which takes the dividends from our commodities and other things and uses it to pay down debt, not for just more spending on the government's favourite programs.
1: Yeah. Now, coincidentally, 2GB turned 100 actually today. Now, you've been on this station lots of times, probably 100 times, but there's an intimacy about talk radio, isn't there, where someone like you can speak to someone like me and you know, just talk about stuff that other people talk about, address issues that need addressing. It's such, I mean, obviously I do love it, but it's so important, isn't it?
0: It really is. It really is. I mean, I didn't grow up with 2GB because I grew up in regional New South Wales.
1: Sure.
0: 2XL was my local commercial okay. station. But when I came to uni in Sydney and I would listen to the radio, I would listen to 2GB. And you are absolutely right. I just don't think it's always been in touch with how people are thinking and the debates that are going on. I love talkback radio. I often do talkback sessions
1: yes.
0: on 2GB and
1: yeah.
0: other radio stations, and I think it's just a great way. John Howard was a great fan of this too, and he keeps telling me it's very important to do this, and 2GB, of course, is the station of choice to do it. So what an extraordinary history it's had, 100 years.
1: Yeah, brilliant. How many days of this week upcoming are you riding the bike?
0: Every day, so 8 days in a row.
1: We Jeez.
0: Do, just under 1,000 kilometres. So big effort, but a great cause, and we have a lot of fun while we're at it.
1: Yeah, terrific. Good on you. I think that's outstanding. Thanks so much for the chat. Stay well and safe. Say good day to everyone else, part of the poly pedal, and we'll chat soon, Angus.
0: Yeah, I'll try to stay upright today.
1: Angus Taylor, it's 10 to 10.
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3: Broken down car at Daisy Hill on the Pacific Highway at the Logan Leaf flyover. That remains in place. They're facing north. There's no delays but slow down on approach. The traffic lights at the intersection of Diandra and Morton Drive. They're back up and running at Brisbane Airport. At Newstead, Skyring Terrace and the surrounding streets, they're closed off to all traffic except for runners for the Run the River Fun Run. There'll be delays, lots of people about. Slow down and keep an eye out for pedestrians. I'm Ash Turner, on your traffic leader, Brisbane's 4BC.
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7: Yeah, happy birthday to 2GB. It's 100 today. And so many wonderful sounds, not just voices, but the musical promotion pieces that we play. And when I got here 15 years ago, after spending a couple of years in Melbourne, part of this network, we used to have this playing, I reckon, every hour.

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0: Almost news time at 10. I'll speak to Ben Fordham after the news. We'll speak to a professor of media and the history of 2GB, some of the important facts from way back when. And Stephen Fennick will be here as well, taking your calls to help you out with your tech questions. So, our prize in the quiz, a double pass to Ben Folds at Night at the Barracks. This is Manly, of course, Northern Beaches, one night only, Saturday, September 26th, nightatthebarracks.com.au. 2GB's first broadcast went to air 100 years ago today. Who was the first voice listeners heard? Now, I mentioned it at the time, and if you've missed it, that's a shame that you didn't write down Bishop George Sydney Urrendale. News is next.
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9: It's 10 o'clock. Good morning. I'm Georgina Winter. Brookfield locals have stepped out for a community walk in support of a young woman allegedly sexually assaulted on Thursday. Participants are walking from Rafting Ground Road Park to the Brookfield Showgrounds and back. Organisers hope the event sends a clear message that their community will not stand for violence. Giant cruise ships could serve as floating hotels during the Brisbane 2032 Olympics. Tourism leaders are pushing for the idea in a bid to address the state's accommodation shortfall. It comes as the Property Council of Australia estimates a shortfall of more than 10,000 rooms for the Games. Public consultation is now open for a new precinct being planned on Brisbane's south side. Amy Drew has the details.
10: Locals are being invited to have their say on draft plans to transform Upper Mount Gravatt into a revitalised precinct. The move aims to unlock underutilised land to deliver thousands of new homes, along with better public transport and walkable streets. Meanwhile, down the road, the Mount Gravatt centre plan takes effect on September 18, with maximum building heights scaled back following community feedback. It is the third precinct plan adopted by council, joining Stones Corner and Wynnum, with four more suburbs currently in the works. Amy Drew, Brisbane.
9: Sydney Swans fans are threatening to boycott today's AFL game at the SCG after five players were suspended over breaching club standards. Three alleged victims are now threatening to take legal action over the incident at a Melbourne hotel about a week ago. Swans fans remain divided over the alleged scandal, with many saying they'll only attend today's AFLW home game and leave before the men's squad take to the field. More than 3,000 cyclists are pedalling 100 kilometres today for the Brisbane to Gold Coast Cycle for Cancer. Riding from Southbank to